0: moving the sticks. Great job by the offensive line protecting, giving Will Howard time to scan to find Nowakowski.
1: Two tight ends to the right of the formation. Skoranek motions right to left. Howard is under center, has Johnson as a lone setback. Here's a snap, play action pass, rolling wide open is Skoranek in the right flat, tries to make a man miss, is tripped up instead, and a short pickup. It's Trey Brown who made the stop close to the 35-yard line. They'll call it the 34, so a pickup of three brings up second and seven.
0: So why not run the Z-mo and run a little hide screen to the opposite side with your wide receiver? And Skoranek tried to put the stiff arm down, but went too low and clipped his leg so he couldn't go further. But he had green grass if he's able to beat that defender.
1: Howard, 6 of 10, 50 yards, has that one interception and is in the shotgun. Gets a snap and will fake to Johnson. Throws lofting to the left side on a crossing pattern. Has his man. It is complete to Robert Tonyan, the tight end, out to the 46-yard line. It's a pickup of 12, and it's a Steelers first down.
0: I would say easily Will Howard's favorite target from last week. Making a play there, and just beautiful throw to where only Tonyan can get it. Had Moore in trail of him and put the ball up and outside, allowing Tonyan to go out and make a play, and he's able to move the sticks.
1: 4:38 and counting remaining in the first half. Steelers down 7-0, moving left to right. They have the ball thrown 46-yard line. Snap to Howard. Back to pass, looking, fires. It is complete to Skoranek. It is in Jets territory. He's tackled at the 47-yard line. Here are the latest NFL scores brought to you by Clearview Federal Credit Union. Financial advice is closer than you think. Carolina leading Jacksonville 7-0. The only other game tonight, Green Bay at Denver. That's a 9 p.m. kick. And since that interception, Will Howard, 4 for 4, has looked very sharp.
0: Yeah, it looks very comfortable there. And Willie noted, you know, you have a lot of the starters out now, more of your second team in. And in that moment, you know, I'm watching the replay that they just showed. And Ben Skoranek's asking for, you know, a hit to the head because he went down on the ground and the defender kept going and hit him in the helmet.
1: Trey Brown is being attended to for the Jets as we head down to Willie Colon. Willie.
2: Hey, one of the things when you have a young quarterback like Will Howard out there, man, you want to get his confidence going ASAP. And you're starting to see it. His footwork, his timing is all starting to pair up, and he's getting in the rhythm. That's what Mike McCarthy wants. That's part of his structure. Footwork, timing, let the ball rip. He's doing a hell of a job, and this offensive line is responding to it.
1: Willie, thank you very much. Willie Colon joining the broadcast team here today. 4:07 remains. Now the clock rolling as we're back to live action. Play action pass. Quick pitch out to the left side. And that is Roman Wilson, and he's going to be stopped about a yard short. Just a quick throw out, looking to see if he could burst through a hole, and is stopped a yard short of a first down.
0: Yeah, and he was looking for a lead block from Jeremy Bernard. Jeremy Bernard got tricked a little bit, kind of went too far inside. The DB kind of jumped behind him and made the play on Wilson. But those are those little, like, kind of curl screens where you try and use a little pick route with your wide receiver and try and curl a guy underneath for the off coverage man.
1: Lou Nichols has checked into the game at the running back position. He is to the left of Will Howard. Snap and the give to Nichols, and Nichols right off right guard is able to pick up the first down to the 43-yard line at the 3:20 and counting mark here of this first half. Caleb Johnson checks back into the game for the Steelers.
0: One thing you'll never complain about is Lou Nichols going head first and running with a full head of steam. He was going to get those yards. He was not going to be denied. And a nice job of Brock Hoffman kind of sealing the defensive lineman that was trying to slash inside to create that hole for Nichols to dive through.
1: Howard has three eligibles to the left. One of them in motion left to right is Hurdleman across the formation, settles into an H-back position. Howard under center. Play action pass. Rolling out, throws wide open to Hurdleman in the left snap, flat. He's tackled pretty quickly at the 40-yard line, so a short pickup of about three.
0: Yeah, Keenan Garber, the corner, makes an excellent play because Hurdleman is one of those guys. We talk about Caden Wiegen being faster than a hiccup. Max Hurdleman is quick fast. Mm-hmm. I'm use the determination between the two now. Quick fast and faster than a hiccup.
1: Okay. To delineate between the two young receivers.
0: Yes.
1: And here's Howard in the shotgun. Has Johnson to his left, 213, 212 and counting. Here's the give on the delay to Johnson. Johnson trying to surge forward off left guard. Got two down to the 32-yard line. Or beg your pardon, the 37-yard line. And now it's time for the two-minute timeout. 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Your consultation is totally free. 1-888

0: Pond Law. With a score, the Jets 7, the Steelers nothing. 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
0: Out of the two-minute warning, the Steelers facing a 3rd and 5 from the 37-yard line of the Jets. And Willie Colon, Will Howard, 6 for 6 on this drive thus far.
6: Yeah, he's been in rhythm. His footwork, his mind, I can tell he's really starting to get a command of this offense. Let's not forget, last week against the Green Bay Packers, two-minute drive before they went into halftime. It was a signature play of last week. Hopefully he can do this again. We got 2 minutes left, 3rd and 5. I want to see Will Howard score here, man. He's having a hell of a game. That interception wasn't on him. Roman Wilson has to do a better, not drift, but I think Will Howard right now, man, if he can finish this drive on a high note, I think it speaks volumes.
0: Willie, thank you very much. 10th play of the drive coming up. 4:47 is elapsed, but the Steelers are facing a 3rd and 5 at the 37-yard line of the Jets. Nichols is to the right of Howard, who brings Tanyan, the tight end, in motion right to left. Two receivers to each side. Jets showing four-man rush. That's what they'll bring as Howard gets a snap. Back looking, fires over the middle of the field, and this one's intercepted. And there's a flag on the play. It is picked off by Samuel Womack. It was intended for Max Hurleman, I believe. And let's see what the flags are going to be.
7: Pass interference. Offense number 84. The penalty is declined. Result of the play, first down. TV, timeout.
0: And that is called on Hurleman, and who is the intended target here on the crossing pattern that was picked off. I didn't see anything really there at all, but so it is. And at the 1:54 mark here of the first half, with the Jets having the ball at their own 30-yard line from Acrisure Stadium, Steelers football will continue with a score, the Jets 7 and the Steelers nothing.
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3: Okay, something to clean up here quickly. The pass was intended for Roman Wilson. It was Perlman who, on a pick route, was called for the pass interference.
4: Correct.
3: Okay.
4: Correct. He was Backstone was trying to pick for Robert Tonyan on the sideline. Will Howard was throwing the deeper post route to Roman Wilson.
3: And now the Jets get their own rookie quarterback, Cade Klubnik, running the two-minute drill. Short pass out to the right. It is complete. And it is another rookie first-rounder, Omar Cooper, one of three first-rounders for the Jets, who has a reception just short of a first down. Ball close to the 40-yard line of the Jets. We have all three timeouts remaining, as do the Steelers. 1:35 and counting. Klubnik gets a snap and will give to Wongu off the left guard. And Wongu will get out to the 41-yard line, picks up a first down. Jets will now hurry back up.
4: And Wongu tripped, actually. It wasn't even because of a tackle. He just tripped.
3: 1:20 and counting as Klubnik gets a snap. Throws out to the left. It's complete to Isaiah Williams. And Williams does not get out of bounds. Tackled by Boykin, and so clock will continue to roll. 1:05 and counting. Short pickup of six out to the 47-yard line. Under 1 minute remaining. Klubnik gesturing out to his right. Settles back into the shotgun. Gets a snap. Steelers bringing pressure, and Klubnik will be sacked. Taken down by Jack Sawyer, who comes in, had half a sack last week, picks up one here, and on an 8-yard loss, the Jets will use a timeout.
4: And that was just, he whipped the guard's block, and that was Marquise Hayes that did not kick out all the way. The right tackle kicked all the way out to account for the safety blitz off the edge, leaving Jack Sawyer wide open, and you don't do that to 3-3. 3-3, mm-hmm. Sawdog will take you down.
3: So now it'll be a 3rd and 11. Ball back at the 40-yard line of the Jets. Again, you start to think about if the Steelers can make a stop, or they think about using some of their timeouts. Out here at Acrisure Stadium, letting the defense hear it. They've got the towels rolling as Klubnik gets the snap and throws out, and it is complete to McLean and a long out pattern, and it's easily enough for a first down in Steelers territory at the 46-yard line and out of bounds.
4: Yeah, Deshaun Jameson at the top of that route and coverage slips, allowing for the receiver to make that play on the edge.
3: 45 seconds remaining with the clock stop. Klubnik gets a snap. Back to pass. Looking. Pump fakes. Now rolling out to the right. Looking. Throws. And the ball is deflected and knocked away. It's Bruner who got into the passing lane there and batted it down.
4: And the pass rush was kind of there, but nice job by Carson Bruner, just kind of jumping up and spreading his hands out wide, catching it with the inside of his right hand because he didn't know where Klubnik was going to release that football. So a good job there to turn them away on first down.
3: We talk about the two-minute offense. I want to see this two-minute defense get its job done as well. Eight on the play clock as the Jets finally break the huddle. 5-4-3-2, and the Jets need to use a timeout here. Poor clock management by the Jets, and they're forced to use their second timeout.
4: Yeah, couldn't get it in time.
3: A reminder that our next broadcast on the Pittsburgh Steelers Audio Network will be Thursday, August 27th, when the Pittsburgh Steelers visit the Buffalo Bills Steelers Audio Network coverage will begin at 5 p.m. on Thursday the 27th. And, of course, that's going to be a big game for a lot of the players trying to make a final statement. But it'll be fun to see.

0: yard line of the Steelers. Klubnik back to pass. Pressure coming. Oh, and a great job. Carson Bruner ran through Wongu's block attempt and dumped Klubnik for another sack inside Jets territory.
1: Oh, that was beautiful. Now that you wonder if the Steelers are going to call a timeout. Doesn't look like they are. But that was a great overload blitz again. Carson Bruner coming instead of Jack Sawyer on that one. Very same exact play, except for Wongu wasn't tall enough to ride that ride of 4-4.
0: Third and 16. Klubnik fires. It is complete down to the 41-yard line. And that is once again McLean on the reception. The Jets hustling up to the line of scrimmage. They do have one timeout remaining and hadn't used it yet. And now they do use it. Comes in from the sideline. It looked like Klubnik kind of lost track of how much time was left in that. On that clock, and with 1 second left, the Jets are going to try a long field goal attempt.
1: And sitting there, what, ball on the 41. So you figure this is probably about a 56-yarder, maybe, 57-yarder.
0: And it's Cade York who's going to attempt the kick. Came up with the Cleveland Browns several years ago. Bounced around a little bit since then. It's going to be a 59-yard attempt. Ooh, right. Oh, to left.
1: Oh, he's right on the left hypocycloid, the blue one, right in front of the 50-yard line.
0: And just on the left hash, 59-yard attempt. Long snapper is Thomas Hennessy. McNamara is the holder. Here's the snap, here's the hold, here's the kick by York. And that is wide right and no good. And that will bring us to the end of the second quarter, brought to you by our neighborhood Ford store. The F-150 is the official truck of the Pittsburgh Steelers. With a score, the Jets 7, the Steelers nothing. The UPMC Halftime Report is up next on the Pittsburgh Steelers Audio Network.
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6: 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Wes Shuler with you here at the half at Acrisure Stadium, where it's the Jets 7, the Steelers nothing. The Steelers first half recap is brought to you by PNC Bank, the official bank of the Pittsburgh Steelers, and brilliantly boring since 1865. The Jets started with the football, 10 plays, 69-yard drive. Geno Smith, two Woods from 13 yards out. That made it 7-0 Jets, and that score has held here for the other 20 minutes-ish since that first quarter score by New York. A couple good drives by the Steelers ended by a turnover, a 59-yard field goal missed by New York at the end of the half.

0: So just the 7 points on the opening drive for the Jets. When we return on the other side, we'll take a look at other preseason action around the NFL. 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
0: Back at Acrisure Stadium at the half, where it's the Jets 70, Steelers nothing. Let's take a look at the NFL scoreboard. The rest of the league looking like this. Two other preseason games tonight down in Jacksonville. The Jags trail Carolina 7-3. That one early in the second quarter. And then getting going here at 9 o'clock in Denver, the Broncos host the Packers. When we return, I will have your first half stats. 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
0: Back at Acrisure Stadium, where the Jets lead the Steelers 7-0 at the

0: half. Let's take a look at the first half stats. They're brought to you by Schneider Downs. Discover the value of big thinking with a personal focus. Will Howard, 10 of 15 for 74 yards, the two interceptions in his 30 minutes of action. Not the outing that he was looking for. Ben Skoranek leads the way with three receptions for 26 yards. On the ground game for the Steelers, we've seen a little Dowdle, we've seen a little Warren. Dowdle, five attempts for 18 yards. Warren, five attempts for 17 yards. Also, Caleb Johnson has two carries for 7 yards. Lou Nichols, one carry for 3 yards. On the Jets side of things, Geno Smith, perfect 7 for 7, 65 yards, and the touchdown, one drive. His day was over. The rookie, Cade Klubnik, 8 for 12, also for 65 yards, and expecting to see a little bit more of him in the second half. He also, Cade Klubnik, had one rush attempt for 16 yards for the Jets. Team stats before I get out of here. 9 first downs in the first 30 minutes for New York, 8 for the Steelers. The Jets, 4 of 8 on third downs. The Steelers, 2 of 6. Total yards there through 30 minutes, 148 for New York, 108 for the Steelers. Thanks to Caliente Pizza and Draft House for feeding our crew tonight back at studio headquarters. 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I'm Wes Shuler, and you've been listening to the UPMC Halftime Report. UPMC, the official healthcare provider and health plan of the Pittsburgh Steelers. We'll have the second half kickoff right after this. 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
5: 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Benefits older Pennsylvanians every day. So, Max, we're going to see Drew Aller here in the second half. I think that's something that a lot of Steelers fans are going to be very interested to see.
6: Yeah, I mean, you know, we wanted to see both of these young guys put it on display. We saw Will Howard in the first half. Some highs and some lows for him. You could see the rookie learning curve kind of kicking in the second week. Some decisions he's going to have to work on as far as a couple of plays that he had some bad reads. And now Drew Aller's turn to lead this team for an entire half, as they are the only two quarterbacks playing in this game. So what can Drew Aller do to kind of build on his second half performance that he had against the Packers?
5: What did you see in that offensive line play in the first half? What are you expecting to see in the second half? We're going to see some substitutions, I would assume.
6: Yeah, absolutely. I think we'll have all the starters finally out of the line. I think we'll see more of kind of this ending group that we saw to end the first half, where you had Brock Hoffman on the left side along with Dylan Cook, Broderick Jones, Spencer Anderson, I wonder if we'll see some Doug Nestor worked in there. Ryan McCollum was in there. Will they switch positions on him and switch him and Hoffman at center in the guard position, as well as Jack Driscoll also coming in, played at the end of the game last week. So I'm expecting

0: still to see about a rotation of about seven different offensive linemen, and that's about three different combinations that we can expect to see in the second half.
1: How about defensively here for the Steelers?
0: Gabe Rubio time.
1: Okay.
0: This is Gabe Rubio time. We got a lot of time with Y.A. Black, Keanu Benton, Dean Lowry was in there as well. So let's see what Gabe Rubio, Kyler Baugh, and Anthony Goodloe. Let's see what those guys can do. They had monster second halves against Green Bay last week.
1: Kevin Jobity trying to make a name for himself as well here among Steelers fans. Tonight's second half is brought to you by People's Natural Gas, proud partner of the Pittsburgh Steelers. The Jets will be kicking left to right. In case you're just joining us, they're up 7-0. They're wearing their green uniform pants with white jerseys. The Steelers in the gold uniform pants and the black jerseys will be moving right to left in front of us. Caden Wiegen back to receive with Eli Heidenreich. And let's see who's kicking it off for the Jets. Looks like it's going to be Sanders, who will be doing the kicking. Again, Sanders and York battling for the kicking job here for the Jets. And we're underway. Sanders with the boot, and it is going to be taken by Wiegen. And Wiegen going to let it go over his head and into the end zone, and Heidenreich chased after it. We saw that last year.
2: We did.
1: It goes over your head. You need to recover it.
0: You have to chase
1: and
0: it out.
1: And Wiegen let it go over his head, and that's going to be a teaching point, I would think, as well.
0: Yeah, that's going to be another teaching point for Caden Wiegen. Ball security, the first one, and then now, you know, making sure you go secure the ball. And I'm sure Caleb Johnson probably wanted to say something to him, like, hey, you got to go cover that, because he had that issue happen to him last season as a rookie.
1: Caleb Johnson in. We are still seeing Dylan Cook at left tackle and Broderick Jones at right tackle. Hoffman at right guard as well. And so Doug Nestor looks like he's in at left guard. So, again, keeping some of those first-teamers or guys battling for first-team spots out there, with Drew Aller getting his first snap. And gesturing to his left, he's in the shotgun, has Caleb Johnson to his right. Aller gets a snap from his own 36-yard line. Back to our own 35, I beg your pardon. Back rolling out left, rolling. He's going to tuck it, and he's going to scoot out of bounds along the near sideline. Pick up a four out to the 39.
0: Yeah, pressure came a little bit early on the left side, and we saw, looked like Braden McGregor coming off the edge and forcing Drew Aller out of the pocket on that play, and just couldn't find anything, so I had to tuck it and get some positive yards.
1: Interesting guy, Braden McGregor, rookie free agent, getting a long look from the Jets with that pressure off of that offensive left side. Snap, Aller give to Johnson, bursting to the outside to the right, and just couldn't quite get to the edge before he is dragged down by Clark. Out close to the 45-yard line, just going to be about a yard short. It looked like he might be able to get to the edge and pick up big yardage.
0: It was right there, and there was a beautiful surge by that right side of the offensive line. They absolutely blew the defenders backwards, allowing for Caleb Johnson to make that easy cut read to the backside.
1: Third and inches from the 44-yard line. Just under 14 minutes remaining here in the third quarter, opening drive of the second half. Steelers down 7-0. Aller in the shotgun, gets a snap, will give to Johnson off left side and surging forward, and he will pick up the first down as he burrows out close to the 47-yard line.
0: Scrum initiated there. Offensive line created that phalanx, old Spartan-style formation, and just wedged their way forward, allowing for Caleb Johnson to get through for the first down. Got to throw some Greek history.
1: Got those five hoplites up front.
0: Yeah, exactly. No shields, though. No shields, though. All elbows.
1: Drew Aller under center. The lone setback is Caleb Johnson. Fresh set of downs. Ball at the 47-yard line of the Steelers. And play action pass. Aller back looking. Pumps, now moving to the left. Steps up in the pocket. Pump fakes. Flag behind him as he tucks it and gets across midfield to the 49-yard line. However, there is a flag, and it looks like it's going to be holding against the Steelers.
0: Yeah, it was a little bit. Couldn't see if that was
3: holding.
0: McCollum or who.
3: Offense, number 62. Mm-hmm. 10-yard penalty, first down.
0: Yeah, Ryan McCollum, yeah. I mean, he was inside the grasp, but once the arm overcomes, you've got to let it go, because it looks like a jersey pull. Very easy call, especially that deep on the bull rush. You just have to let it go. Even though it doesn't look that bad, because he feels like he's still got position in the clutch, it's one of those things, an easy call. The refs can call it every time.
1: Yep. Oh, yeah. And it was after the leaping attempt by the defensive lineman. I believe it was Peyton Page, and he kind of pulled them down.

0: down afterward. So it's going to bring up a first and 10 from the 37-yard line. Aller in the shotgun. Will give to Caleb Johnson. Starts right. Cuts back to the left. Stiff arm and runs parallel to the line of scrimmage and dropped at the 40. So a short pickup. Again, looked like there might have been a little more there. And Caleb picks up three.
1: Caleb had the initial move and as he's working, but just couldn't shake free of the initial hit by the Jets defender.
0: Second and 17. Quick snap. Aller sets up the screen to Johnson. Left side. Johnson following his blockers is belted down by Cisco as he gets across the 45 out to about the 47-yard line. Call it the 46, so it's going to be third and 11. Another short pickup.
1: And I'll say that was some nice movement there by the offensive line, getting out and creating that moving wall between McCollum and Nestor from the left side on the running back screen.
0: Under 12 minutes remaining here in this third quarter. Third and 11, Steelers at the ball at their own 46-yard line. Aller has two receivers to the right, one to the left. Johnson next to him in the shotgun. Gets a snap. Aller back to pass. Blitz coming. Steps up. Throws back to the right. It is Tanyan, the tight end, but Tanyan is stopped right at the 49-yard line. Quick tackle out there. He's the only man out there, but the ball kind of took a while to get there, and he is stopped on a fourth and five now. The Steelers still have the offense out there.
1: Yeah, midfield. You know, maybe they try and do what the Jets did and trying to draw you off sides, but I have to think that they're probably going to try and take a shot at this with analytics.
0: Here's the snap to Aller. Aller looking, pumps back to the left and too tall. Had a man open. It was Wentz who'd broken free from Womack, but the ball sails over his head, and the Steelers will turn the ball over on downs at the 49-yard line of the Jets. 11-13 remains third quarter from Acrisure Stadium. Steelers football continues with the score. The Jets 7, the Steelers nothing.
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0: Jets had the ball turned over on downs by the Steelers. Let's go down to Willie Colon for what Willie's looking for in the second half of the black and gold.
8: You know, one of the things Mike McCarthy talked about this week and his ability to see, to find the silver lining, and that starts with Drew Aller. Last week, he was able to improvise. When things broke down, you saw him move his feet, score, and make things happen. Now, we see in the second half, he's doing the same thing. But we still need him to be on time with the football, have some command, and really deliver the football on time. That's what he has to do in the second half. If you're the offensive line coming out of halftime, they're starting to play a little bully ball. We know you can run, but we want to see Caleb Johnson and some of these running backs come downhill. So we'll see what happens in the second half. But right now, Drew Aller, can they calm him down and can he deliver?
0: All right, Willie, thank you very much. By the way, Landon Roberts, like a shot. Stop Sam E-Rob. Scott right at the line of scrimmage. So
9: Hammer.
0: Getting
9: Hammer
0: him probably just trying to get his wind up and

0: getting back to play speed. He's out there with Cole Holcomb at the linebacker position. Cade Klubnik remains in at quarterback. Klubnik stands up in the pocket, throws short underneath. It is complete, and it is Quincy Skinner who is spun down by Jamison at the 44-yard line of the Steelers. That's going to be a 7-yard pickup, and it'll bring up a third and three, maybe third and two, they're going to call it here from the 43-yard line of the Steelers.
1: And Steelers dialing up a five-man pressure there, trying to get home on Klubnik. Klubnik gets that ball away before he can get contacted. And Deshaun Jamison get a little bit stronger there, take him down to the ground. He couldn't quite. He tried to spin him a couple times, but couldn't get him down.
0: Got another 3 yards after contact there. Third and two. Klubnik in the shotgun. Hard count. Gives to Scott. Scott off left side and is not going to get anywhere. Had his bottled up. Cole Holcomb knifed through and was able to stop Scott for no gain.
1: Timed that up perfectly. Jets tried to go hard count, and because he was just a tick behind, able to get in the middle of that and really muck everything up for the offensive line, their blocking scheme, and allow for him. It looked like now Landon Roberts, they ran cross dog there. Landon Roberts came first and Holcomb folded behind him. So E-Rob set the first line of destruction for him.
0: Fourth and two, Jets going forward here. Klubnik in the shotgun, gets the snap, back to pass, looking wheel route out to the right, and it is complete to Scott. He is dropped in his tracks by a Landon Roberts. Going to be close to a first down, very close to a first down.
1: It might be too short, might be too short.
0: And the officials huddling to talk this over.
1: Where that ball is. Come on, Carl Johnson. Let's go, Carl.
0: A little muffled on the rough ref mic there, but it looks like that is a stop short by Landon Roberts. So we'll go back over to downs on the Steelers, 9 yards away from where they turned it over the last time on downs. From Acrisure Stadium, Steelers football continues with a score of the Jets 7, the Steelers nothing.
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0: Ball's marked at the 41-yard line of the Steelers, 9-11 remaining in the third quarter as the Steelers and Jets have turned each other over on down. Steelers had the ball back. I'd like to quickly wish a happy birthday to our esteemed statistician, Mark Oxenrider.
1: That's right.
0: We will never say his name or his birthday out loud, just only to indicate that he might have something in common with Jack Lambert's number.
1: Oh.
0: Jersey number. We're not going to actually say how old he is.
1: We won't say that.
0: Nope, we would never say that on the air.
1: It's a hidden treasure.
0: Under center is Drew Aller. Lone setback is Caleb Johnson. Gets the handoff, stretch play to the light, gets around the edge, left, I beg your pardon, gets around the edge, but here comes a play.

0: flag sailing in.
1: Two.
0: And it looks like, yeah, two flags. Looks like this one's going to come back. Just completely collapse that side of the line of scrimmage.
1: Oh, man. Just when you felt good about everything going.
2: Holding. Offense, number 28. 10-yard penalty from the spot of the foul. First
0: that
2: down.
0: That is Levi Wentz, the wide receiver.
1: Yeah, Levi, yeah. You got to let him go at some point. The dude has turned completely sideways. You got to let him go, Levi.
0: And so that wipes out a promising game. Would have been, what, 6-7 yards anyway, even without the holding penalty. But now will be a first and 16 from back at the 35-yard line on that spot foul. 8:55 and counting remaining in the third quarter. Aller has emptied the set. Three receivers to the right, two to the left. Gets a snap, back to pass, looking right. Pumps, comes back over the middle. Complete to Lake McCree, the tight end, out to the 43-yard line. So they'll get about eight of that yardage back, and it'll be second and eight.
1: And just a nice little quick throw in the middle to Lake McCree. Just kind of fit it right in the pocket by Aller. Also wanted to point out, new left tackle in Jack Driscoll has now entered the game, removing Dylan Cook. I'm sure his service is done for the day, going well into the second half.
0: And still seeing Hoffman and Jones on the right side. Eli Heidenreich has checked into the game for this other season. The left slot, empty set once again for Aller. Gets a snap, back to pass, four-man rush coming. Aller pump fakes, now moving out to his left, looking, going to loft downfield. There's a man down there. It is McCree. He hauls it in, and yes, he kept himself in bounds before Moore could knock him out inside the 20 down to the 19-yard line.
1: High risk, high reward for Drew Aller. Under pressure, escapes to his left, and just delivers an absolute dart to Lake McCree, who beat the double coverage.
0: 38-yard strike. The Steelers are now entering the Heinz red zone during Steelers season. It has to be Heinz, the official catch-up of the Pittsburgh Steelers. And pressure coming. Aller throws incomplete. Intended short for Heidenreich. It'll be second and 10.
1: Yeah, the Jets defense sniffed out that screen that they were trying to run to him. And there was nowhere open. Kind of gives a little skip like a rock. And Heidenreich kind of picks it up off the one hop. But that doesn't count in football.
0: One of the things they talk about, don't make a bad play worse. If it's not there, don't try to force it. Don't just sometimes, as Mike McCarthy said, second and 10's okay.
1: Yeah.
0: And that's what it is right now. Yeah, that's what it is for the Steelers at the 19-yard line of the Jets. Here's a snap, and Aller will give to Heidenreich, spinning off left side. He held that for a long time. I wonder if that was an option where Drew could have possibly kept it and run right. Instead, Heidenreich picks up two to the 17 off the left side.
1: Yeah, Drew Aller was staring down the barrel. He was trying to see if the defensive end or outside linebacker was going to crash down, but he saw they locked eyes, and that's why he handed it off in the last second, because you didn't want to try and pull the matador at that moment behind the line of scrimmage.
0: Third and eight. Steelers marching right to left. 7:10 remaining here in the third quarter. Aller has three receivers to the right, one to the left. Gets the snap. Jets bringing pressure. Aller back. Aller tries to step out of the pocket and instead is slung down for a loss in the play. It was Chase Wilson, the linebacker on the blitz, who brought him back. It brought him down, and now the Steelers will attempt a field goal with late margin out to kick it for him. So Latha giving a little bit of, I don't call it, it's not competition. Chris Boswell, if he's healthy, obviously,
1: relief.
0: The kicker.
1: Relief?
0: Relief, yeah. Rest
1: relief.
0: The leg a little bit.
1: Yeah, we know what Boz can do.
0: Yes. And this will be a 44-yard attempt for Lath margin from the left hash, kicking right to left. 6:25 remains here in this third quarter. Snap, hold, kick by margin is up and curls left, and it is wide left, no good. So the Steelers remain off the scoreboard here at Acrisure Stadium. 6:19 remains third quarter. Steelers football continues with the score, the Jets 7, the Steelers nothing.
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4: Hey, bro, weirdest thing is happening at the game. 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
7: 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Bailey Zappe is checked in as the Jets got a good long look at their rookie quarterback, Cade Klubnik. Sam Scott remains in at the running back position. Zappe is under center. The ball at the 34-yard line of the Jets, 6:19 remaining in the third quarter. Zappe gets a snap, play action pass. Back looking, rolls left, throws underneath, and it is separated as Robert Spears Jennings just demolished Chase Scott, and the ball came free. And it's in, or Sam Scott, I beg your pardon, it's incomplete.
8: Whew. You mean Robert gave him the Spear Jennings?
7: Oh.
8: That's, I mean, he came down with a full head of steam there and dislodged that ball from the running back's hands.
7: Second and 10, ball at the 34-yard line. 6:12 remains here in this third quarter. Motion man is Quincy Skinner, moves right to left. Three receivers on the left side for Bailey Zappe. Under center, now bring a motion man left to right. Zappe gets a snap and will give to Scott. Scott trying to sprint to the left edge is able to jump through a would-be tackle and is chased down by Rubio, but there is a flag behind the play, so what looks now like a 6-yard gain might be coming back.
9: Holding. Offense number 88. 10-yard penalty from the previous spot. Second down.
7: It's Cam Camper, the wide receiver. So very similar to what we saw with the outside holding penalty on the long Steelers run for Caleb Johnson that got called back.
8: Yeah, Boykin got held right around the outer shoulder pads. Very easy call from the side judges to make that call and push the Jets offense backwards.
7: Second and 20, the ball at the 24-yard line. Zappe has emptied the set. Three receivers to the left, two to the right. It's a snap, back to pass. Looking, fires left, and it is complete to Quincy Skinner, and hanging on for dear life along the far sideline is Daryl Porter, and held on and finally got his man to the ground.
8: And that's one where it's like, nope, because there is no support. I need some help. And of course, you know who's in, you know who's in quick chase.
7: Oh, Robert Spears Jennings.
8: Robert, that guy that likes to do what? Spear Jennings.
7: So third and 15, ball back at the 29-yard line. Clock rolling here, 5:15 remaining in the third quarter. Scott to the left of Zappe, has three receivers to the right. Here's the snap. Steelers will bring four. Zappe back, fires to the right. It's complete. It is short of a first down. And tackled immediately is Curtis. It was Roberts on the stop. And the Jets will punt it away.
8: So just a good job by this defense. Kept everything in front of them. Did not allow for broken tackles. I know you had the one hop by Skinner on the run play. That was our one positive. But a great job by this defense keeping everything in front of them and not getting beat deep.
7: Austin McNamara back to punt. Caden Wiegen standing in his own 15-yard line. Jets punting left to right. Under 4.5 minutes remaining.

0: McNamara gets the snap and boots a high short kick. Wiegand will take it at his 23. Moves to the right, scoots to the 25, the 30, steps outside, and now tries to wiggle back to the left and is finally tackled at around the 35-yard line. So action-packed return for Caden Wiegand. And with 4:13 remaining, the Steelers will have the ball with good, solid field position. And with the score, the Jets 7, the Steelers nothing. This is the Pittsburgh Steelers Audio Network.
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0: Steelers left the ball at their own 35-yard line with 4:13 remaining in the third quarter, thanks to a nice job by their defense as we head down to Willie Colon. Willie.
9: Yeah, going into halftime, Mike McCarthy talked about what he wanted to see out of his defense in the second half. Tackle better, get off the field on third down, play with more aggression and intensity. They've been able to execute that. Credit the Steelers' depth, right? You talk about Robert Spears Jennings, E-Rod being a green dot linebacker, Rubio. All these guys are high-quality depth guys, and they're showing up in the second half. So credit the defense for making it work.
0: Willie, thank you very much. Here's the handoff, and it is Caleb Johnson right off left guard. Pretty good surge by that offensive line pushing forward. Not a big gain there, about three, but looked like they were got off the ball there and drove their defenders back a little bit, Max.
10: Felt really good, and you had a wraparound block on a counter lead there by Brock Hoffman, and he kind of got behind and gave the extra push for Caleb Johnson to get forward. So nice job by the offensive line, starting to meet the intensity of the defense.
0: Pickup of three. Johnson is to the left of Aller in the shotgun. Motion man is Lance Mason, the tight end, moving left to right. Aller gets a snap. Back to pass, looking backside pressure, and down he goes. He's going to be sacked. And he is taken down by Ben Barton, who drove through left tackle Jack Driscoll to make that sack.
10: And Jack Driscoll just turned his feet way too soon, shortened the corner, and gave very little resistance there as he had a bead directly on Drew Aller. Now on the back of the nameplate and the numbers, and just drilled Drew Aller right in the backside to get him to the ground.
0: Third and 17. Joaquin Davis splits out to the right, two receivers to the left, and Lou Nichols to the right of Aller in the shotgun. Aller gets the snap. Back to pass. Looking, now moving out to the right, looking downfield, pumps, throws, flag in the play, incomplete, intended for Herleman on a deep crossing pattern. There's a flag behind the play in that area you'd expect it to be holding on the Steelers.
10: Yeah, it might have been Brock Hoffman.
11: Holding, offense number 67. That penalty declined, fourth down.
0: And it was, in fact, Hoffman.
10: And That one was tough because he

0: and Ryan McConnell were both engaged with the D tackle, and it looked like Hoffman went with the chop, like chopped the hands down. And I think the referee probably saw it as he jerked him down by his jersey as opposed to the chop technique that we saw in the replay.
1: Cam Johnson back to punt it away. Trey Brown to receive for the Jets. Cam gets the snap and the boot. And it's taken at the 25-yard line for Brown. Brown heading to the right, finds a little bit of room. Jamin Davis makes the stop after a 10-yard gain out to the 35-yard line. And this season, the law firm of Bordas & Bordas will make a $500 donation to the Ronald McDonald House for every sack by the Steelers defense this preseason and regular season. The Steelers defense has collected 7 sacks so far this season, and Bordas & Bordas is on pace to donate $3,500 to the Ronald McDonald House. Bordas & Bordas, fighting for justice. So back over to the defense with 2:34 remaining here in this third quarter. The Jets will have the ball at their own 35-yard line. And Chip Traynham, rookie running back, will be to the right of quarterback Bailey Zappe. Zappe gets a snap, will give to Traynham. Traynham starts right, cuts to the left, and is swirled down by Elandon Roberts. Pickup of about 3 off the left side. They're going to give him 4 out to the 39 to bring up 2nd and 6.
0: And this is what you want to see. You want to see guys trying to shed the blocks. Gabe Rubio tried to shed the block, but chose an inside path, and the running back cut to the outside of him, allowing for the extra yardage, but E-Rob there to stop him before he could really get some momentum going.
1: And the shotgun is Zappe. Gets the snap, back to pass. Looking, throws left quickly on a slant and a quick tackle. It's complete. And it's Skinner on the reception and Porter on the quick tackle.
0: And four-man rush. Porter giving a little bit of a cushion, but as soon as the ball was released, Porter came downhill immediately to stop him short before Skinner could turn around and start to get some momentum in his favor.
1: 3rd and 3, and the crowd here at Acrisure Stadium want to see the defense turn this thing over back for the offense here. 1:20 and counting. Remaining in this third quarter, Zappe gets a snap and will give to Traynham, and Traynham is going to be stopped, met in the hole, and now surging forward. Looks like he's going to be just short. I think it was Elandon Roberts who got in there first once again.
0: Yeah, Elandon Roberts and Kyler Ball able to disengage as well and get on the action, try and drive him back into the ground. So a good job there, linebacker, defensive line tandem, of holding the surge of the offense and preventing them from getting to first down yardage, or even in a decision-making area where it was 4th and short. They gave him a full yard, so it forces the punt team on the field.
1: McNamara back to punt it away. 40 seconds remaining here in this third quarter. Wiegen standing at his own 13-yard line. McNamara gets a snap. Here's the boot. And it is a high kick, and Wiegen backpedaling, and now he's going to take it at his 9. Bobbles it, but scoops it and grabs it and runs out to the 20-yard line. And there is a flag on the play. That is so clever. He catches that ball on the run, and so the defender thinks he's in excellent position, but Wiegen isn't ready to catch the punt yet.
0: Yeah.
1: Very clever returning. I don't know if I've seen
2: during
1: that
2: the
1: much,
2: kick,
1: Max.
2: Holding, kicking team number 42. 10-yard penalty from the end of the kick. First down.
0: That's rough.
1: It's Damon Lynham, who is called for that.
0: But, yeah, you got to love the aggressive nature of Caden Wiegen. He's not going to fair catch it if he has any inch of grass to work with. He's going to try and catch it, whether in run or whether he's going to hold the last second on a fake and let it go into the back of the end zone. But he's always thinking about catching the ball and attacking downfield.
1: Stay tuned after the game for the Mike McCarthy post-game press conference brought to you by your neighborhood Ford store. The F-150 is the official truck of the Pittsburgh Steelers. You know, those returners are taught to get down on a high kick like that and break down and stand in front of the guy. But Wiegen's not standing where he wants to catch the ball.
0: Yeah,
1: and so
0: he
1: caught it when he was moving to his left. That was a very interesting. We'll have to keep an eye on that. He's done some interesting things in the return game here. And the give to Caleb Johnson off right tackle. And Caleb will surge forward out to about the 9-yard line, a pickup of 4. And that is likely to be the last play here of the third quarter. And it will be. So it's time to make the switch to the fourth quarter.

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0: The start of the fourth quarter is brought to you by Hyde Park. Thank you, Pittsburgh, for voting Hyde Park best steak in the city. Willie Colon, what are you looking for here for the Steelers on offense here to begin this fourth quarter?
7: Well, the game's still in reach. The Steelers are only down 7. And I'll tell you from my experience, coaches will tell you, you know, they'll pay attention to the home film and they'll critique it. But fourth quarter, you're down 7. They want to see guys fly around and compete. This isn't over. They want to see the level of intensity and execution pick up. So for all these guys that are on the bubble, still trying to figure out if they have a spot on the bus, man, this is the time to pop off the tape and make it happen for you.
0: Willie, thank you very much. And Caleb Johnson remains in at the running back position with Nowakowski at fullback. And Caleb gets the ball straight up the middle and out just short of the first down yardage at the 15. So it's going to be a third and a short one at the 14-yard line.
8: And hard running once again for Caleb Johnson. Right up the gut, right in the A-gap. Little dive action. And he's falling forward. And got 4 yards on the first play, now 5 yards on this one. So, you know, if you feel like you got a bead, why not keep feeding the beast?
0: Broken eye once again to the right. And the handoff once again to Johnson. And he'll follow Nowakowski off right guard and burst through out to the 19-yard line. So, Caleb Johnson here. 3 authoritative runs here from Caleb.
8: And they haven't been fancy. Make a decision. Cut to the backside. It's been... we're running it right into the teeth of this defense, and he make like maybe a slight adjustment from strong side A-gap to backside A-gap, but he is running between the guards and getting some good success.
0: 11 carries, 44 yards for Caleb Johnson, who's to the right of Aller in the shotgun. Motion man to the right is Joaquin Davis. Snap back to Aller. Aller looking to throw underneath. It's complete to Caleb Johnson, and Johnson will get out across the 25 to the 28 right in the middle of the field. And pick up 9 yards to bring up a 2nd and 1.
8: So you think about where this drive started. It's been all Caleb Johnson on display. 3 rushes. Now the check down up the middle, showing soft hands and forward momentum. So Caleb Johnson kind of getting into a rhythm here inside this offense with Drew Aller.
0: He'll take a little bit of a blow here. Nowakowski in at the fullback position. The eye to the left side strength here. The turn to give to Nichols. Nichols starts left, cuts back to the right, and crosses the 30 and picks up a first down for the Steelers.
8: Yeah, Lou making quick work of it. good decision. Kept it front, cut it back

0: side on a one-step cut at the last second, dodging behind Brock Hoffman, who had a nice solid block and getting some good quality yards for the first down.
1: Decisive run by Lou Nichols. One step and go, right?
0: That's it. That's all you need. Just one step and make a decision and do it at 100 miles an hour.
1: Off balance line to the left. Aller under center, and now the Steelers move.
2: False start. Offense number 72. 5-yard penalty. First down.
0: Come on, Dougie.
1: Doug Nestor, the guilty party.
0: Ooh. Yeah, that was a big one.
1: Mm-hmm.
0: That was one of those, like, you know, you have like a deep belch and it kind of moves you forward off your toes. You have to rock yourself back into stance to get to the forefoot.
1: It could have been the culprit there. First and 15 back at the 28-yard line. Aller in the shotgun has Nichols to his right. Gets a snap. Will give to Lou off the left side. And Lou hits, spun, spinning again, staying on his feet, battling forward. Gets to the 31-yard line. 3 hard-earned yards for Lou Nichols.
0: And not much going there. Trying to get into the line of scrimmage. Not really a place for him to make a decision once he kind of got committed because the backside got collapsed. So it took away his cutback lane.
1: Nichols remains into the game. Start to the right of Aller, now moves back to the left. Jets moving some personnel around defensively. Steelers have 2 receivers split out to the right. Snap to Aller, back, looking now, rolling out of the pocket, throwing across his body right back to the left, and it is to Nichols. And Nichols, a short gain to the 33-yard line, picked up a couple, and that will bring up a 3rd and 10.
0: Aller decisively moving. But, you know, Rob, and you can speak to this, that's a deadly area to throw. When you throw back against the grain like that, more bad things can happen than good things. Luckily, Nichols gets the ball and gets down for the minimal gain, but that usually ends up with batted balls and potential interceptions.
1: 3rd and 10 from the 33. 3 receivers bunched to the left for Aller. Aller gets a snap, back to pass, looking right, throws it out to Joaquin Davis, who dropped it. Davis had it at about the 39-yard line. Would have been short of a first down, but couldn't hang on. Pretty well-delivered ball by Aller. And the Steelers will send out the punting unit.
0: Another short drive here for the Steelers. You know, you're running out of opportunities to make something happen. You know, Willie talked about it earlier. They're in this game. It's only a 1-score game. They traded missed field goals. There's been opportunities, but the Steelers offense just hasn't quite gotten into a rhythm, you know, since the first half when Will Howard got him into the red zone.
1: Here's Cam Johnson, goes to the end-over-end punt, and it is taken by Trey Brown. It is 23, starts to the left, cuts back to the right, and is tracked down and taken down by Jack Henderson. 45-yard punt, short return, and the Jets will have the ball at the 10:58 mark at their own 33-yard line. From Acrisure Stadium, Steelers football continues with a score, the Jets 7, the Steelers nothing.
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1: This is Game Day with the Pittsburgh.

0: make a stop here with the Jets having the ball at their own 26-yard line. 10:58 remains. Game still within reach. We want to play that complimentary football. I know the defense has made a lot of stops since that opening drive, but look for one more. Hopefully a quick one here.
1: Yeah, quick three and out will be the best case scenario. Give your offense an opportunity to get some good field position and try and see if they can get something going with a shorter field. The long field has not worked in their favor tonight.
0: Zappe, play action pass, rolling out to his right, looking, will throw underneath, and this is complete to the fullback, and that is Andrew Beck. And Beck will pick up about 4 yards, maybe five out there. I guess they're going to mark him just across the 30, so it'll be second and five. Short, easy throw there for Zappe.
1: I like Jamin Davis coming in trying to punch the ball out. That's what you need to do. When you get those crowd kind of stand-up guys fighting for extra yardage, you've got to search for that football and try and pull it out and see if you can create something good.
0: Trayden Malone set back. Beck, the fullback, is off to the left. Motion man is Camper left to right. Zappe under center, gets a snap, trips, and is just going to sit on top of the ball. And running in will be Jacoby Windman to down him after a loss back to the 28-yard line.
1: Well, it's all going to plan, right? You want a quick three and out, and they got a short little completion on the rollout to the fullback, and now Bailey Zappe tripping on his offensive lineman as he tries to drop back. One big play here. I would love to see some blitz man coverage behind it and just let them try and see if they can go hit Bailey Zappe in the backfield.
0: Third and eight in the fourth quarter here. 9:40 remains, and the Jets up 7-0. Zappe in the shotgun, has Trayden to his right. Gets a snap, throws out quickly to the left. They have a screen set up. It's complete, and all kinds of room here for Quincy Skinner sprinting down the middle of the field and being chased down finally by Lynham, and a huge gain of 44 yards for Quincy Skinner and the Jets.
1: Be careful what you wish for, Rob. Because they did run man coverage, and they did send all-out blitz. The problem is, was not expecting the running back to run a little quick stop route out the backfield, and there was nobody there because everybody was blitzing trying to hit Zappe, and Skinner makes them pay for it.
0: Zappe under center, moves back left to right. Trayden Malone setback. Under 9 minutes, the clock rolling here as the Jets have the ball in Steelers field position at the 28. Trayden starts right, cuts back to the left, and is going to be taken down by Windman with some help there by Davis. Pickup of three brings up a second and seven.
1: Yeah, Davis and also Jacoby Windman in on that play. So seeing the third group of linebackers in there with Windman being one of those guys playing the inside backer position, trying to fight for a job here for the Steelers. Made a couple of plays, but you know, it's going to be interesting to see what they do on that, you know, how they judge that busted coverage on the all-out blitz.
0: Two receivers to the right, two to the left in a tightly bunched formation for Zappe. As Trayden to his right, two on the play clock, one gets a snap. Back to pass, looking left, throws left, and it is complete. And this is Connor Holstein, the backup tight end, who makes the reception and is driven down. Under 8 minutes remaining here. The latest NFL scores brought to you by Clearview Federal Credit Union. Financial advice is closer than you think. In Jacksonville, Carolina leading the Jaguars 20-6. That's in the third quarter. Green Bay and Denver just underway in Denver in the first quarter. 7.5 minutes remaining. The Jets taking their time here, bleeding this clock down. Zappe sends two receivers to the right, two receivers to the left. Has Trayden to the left in the shotgun on this third and three. Zappe gets a snap back, looking left. Pressure coming. The ball is deflected, wobbles up in the air, and wanders incomplete. Boy, Jacoby Windman was trying to get there as the ball hung up in the air for a while, but just couldn't get there in time. Nice job defensively. I believe it might have been Davis who got the hand on it.
1: Yeah, it looked like Davis got a paw on it as he was being contacted from the backside there. I can't see. It's Julius Welshoff potentially that had the head, and Windman off in coverage trying to come forward and trying to scoop it underneath.
0: So the former Pro Bowl kicker for the Dolphins missed last year with an injury. Jason Sanders on to try a 39-yard field goal attempt, moving right to left here. There's a snap. Here's a hold. There's the boot by Sanders.

0: It is right down the middle at the 7:08 mark of the fourth quarter from Acrisure Stadium. Steelers football continues with the score. The Jets 10. The Jets 10, I beg your pardon, and the Steelers nothing.
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0: 7:08 remaining here in this fourth quarter as the Jets getting ready to kick off to the Steelers. Hurleman and Jameson back deep to receive. And the kick will be Cade York. And we're going to check in one last time here with Willie Colon after this kick as the Jets lead the Steelers 10-0 to 7:08 mark here in the fourth. York has signaled that he's ready to go. Here's a short approach and the boot. And it's going to be taken by Hurleman at the four-yard line, near side of the field. Head straight up the numbers. Now angles to the left, looking for a little sliver and slides through out to about the 31-yard line. So, again, the offense trying to get something going here, Willie Colon.
9: Yeah, solid field position right now. They're down 10, 7 minutes left in the game. It's been a dogfight for this offense that they kind of shot themselves in the foot, even though they're leading in time of possession and first downs. They still got Broderick Jones out there. They've still got some guys out there up front that can scrap. You just want to see them put together. It's not over till it's over. So hopefully it's still his offensive line with Aller. They can put something together and make this thing a fight.
0: And McCollum is in at right guard. Looks like next to Broderick Jones. Nowakowski in motion right to left. A snap to Aller. Aller under duress, and Aller is sacked. Back inside the 20 to the 19-yard line. It was Ben Barton who got in there for the Jets.
10: And Ben Barton, spin move to the inside on Broderick Jones. Kind of got in, head butt, type of formation, what we call. Willie and I know this very well, where you're trying to kind of duck your head before punching. Can't do that. Got to see what you can hit. And he spins off of that to the inside and makes the play on Aller.
0: 10-yard loss makes it 2nd and 20 from the 21-yard line of the Steelers. Under 6.5 minutes remaining here in the fourth quarter. Steelers moving left to right in front of us. Aller in the shotgun. Aller gets the snap and will give him the delay to Heidenreich off the left side. And Eli will stretch out across the 25 to about the 28-yard line. Pickup of 7 will bring up a 3rd and 13.
10: And this is just a nice little delayed handoff draw action to the left. And Eli Heidenreich, hadn't called him a lot this evening. He was on kick return squad. Seen him on special teams. First time getting some real action here in the backfield as a running back.
0: 3rd and 13. Aller in the shotgun. Has Heidenreich to his left. Three receivers.

0: Rivers to the right, one to the left. Aller gets the snap, back to pass, looking at a fire over the middle of the field, and incomplete. Looks like the timing was a little bit off there, intended for Jacoby Keeley-James. I don't know if he slowed. Looked like he may have slowed down a little bit, Max.
1: Yeah, looked like he slowed down, and the DB caught up, and they were both at the same point making a play on the ball, and the DB just swipes it away at the last second going for it. But Keeley-James has to go full speed across the middle on that route and commit to a little bit better, kind of threw off the timing with him and Aller.
0: Junior Bergen, but that long reception of 44 yards on the last drive, back to receive this punt. End over end, Bergen moving to the far side of the field, catches it at the 21-yard line. Starts left, cuts back to the right, and dances out to about the 28-yard line. 51-yard kick, 8-yard return. 5:22 remains here in the fourth quarter. With the score, the Jets 10, the Steelers nothing. 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
0: Tonight's total offensive yards are brought to you by the International Brotherhood of Electrical Workers, Local Union Number 5, IBEW, lighting up Pittsburgh since 1897. Currently, the Steelers' offense has produced 200 yards, featuring Lake McCree's 38-yard reception. The pass from Drew Aller and handoff right up the middle to Sam Scott. And Scott will surge forward for about an 8-yard gain on first down. Out close to the 35-yard line. Second and a short 3 for the Jets. And we hit the 5-minute mark here remaining in this fourth quarter. Brady Cook battling for a roster spot with Bailey Zappe behind Geno Smith and Cade Klubnik in at quarterback for the Jets. Snap, give to Scott, and Scott finds a little room, kind of nudges off the left side, and then driven back by Kevin Jobity. Crossed the 40 and got close to the 41, so it's going to be 3rd and 2.
1: And a good job of Jobity shedding the block, and offensive lineman actually kind of held him a little bit, but Jobity stayed right there in the gap and made the play to minimize the gain, sending this into a 3rd down, which could have easily have been a 1st down play for the Jets.
0: 13 in the play clock as Cook under center. Slashing his hands across.

0: across his chest in some sort of gesture here for his offense. Gets a snap. Will play action pass rolling out to the right. Short pass to the right flat. And it looks like Jack Henderson is going to make the tackle of Andrew Beck short of a first down.
1: Great stop by Henderson. See, as we watch the replay.
0: I'd say the ball was wiggling, so
1: yeah,
0: you know, give him a pass breakup instead of a tackle.
1: Hey, either one count just as good, and you know what? Still sends the Jets off the field and hopefully gives an opportunity to the Steelers offense to have another crack at it.
0: Also stops the clock at 3:34 as well.
1: Oh, now 3:58. Gave him back.
0: Yep, yeah, so that's right.
1: Seconds.
0: So the clock had rolled down to 3:34, judging on the completion, and now that they've called it incomplete, they'll move it back to 3:58. Max Hurtleman back to take this McNamara punt. Max standing on the far end of the field at his own 11-yard line. Here's the snap to McNamara and the boot. Max moving to his left inside his 10 at the 8-yard line. Will head right up the left sideline. Makes a hesitation move. Gets out just across the 20-yard line. And with 3:48 remaining, that is where the Steelers will take possession. And you wonder here now, you know, Mike McCarthy talked about being happy that Will Howard got the opportunity to get a 2-minute drill. Now will Drew Aller get an opportunity to get something like a 2-minute drill? It's more than 2 minutes, but you're looking to make two scores here.
1: Yeah, and also, you know, this is something that's also important. It might not be a 2-minute drill, but a 4-minute offense.
0: Mm-hmm.
1: Stay on the field. Do not give the ball back to the Jets, even if you take up all the time. You also want to see how you ball control and ball possess at the end of games as well. So this is a good drill for the Steelers offense to see how they handle that situation.
0: Travis Homer is in. He is to the left of Aller in the shotgun. Aller now tapping both sides of his helmet, walks up, communicates with his offensive line, drops back into the shotgun, gets a snap. Back to pass, looking, pump fakes right, and then throws incomplete, intended for Cornell Powell. And on the out pattern to the right, that pass is incomplete. It'll bring up a 2nd and 10.
1: And Drew Aller, for whatever reason, kind of hesitated a little bit, gave a double pump to that pass before he delivered it and sailed it a little bit wide. If he released it when he thought about doing it more to the inside, he probably would have had his receiver on that comeback route easily available, but the double clutch and sends it out of bounds and outside of the grasp of Powell.
0: You almost wonder if he was thinking first about the underneath receiver, because you're right, it was kind of a funny-looking
1: pump
0: double clutch
1: that.
0: There.
1: Yeah.
0: Aller now empty set, will throw quickly over the middle of the field, and it is dropped. He was trying to hit his tight end McCree in a quick slant pattern that had some promise, but is not hauled in by McCree.
1: A lot of
0: mustard on that pass.
1: Yeah, there was. I mean, that ball was not sent like a 7-yard route. That was sent like a 17-yard route, and McCree could not haul it in. Actually, he made like a human hoop, and it went through the hoop of his hands. Didn't even hit his fingers. It was so close to him.
0: Yeah, it's too bad that had potential and a quick release by Aller. So 3rd and 10 now. 3:39 remaining. Ball still at the 22-yard line of the Steelers. Aller back to pass. Looking. He throws out to the right, and it is incomplete. Intended for Keeney James and batted away by Dean, and it will be a punting situation for the Steelers. Very, very quick 3-and-out for the black and gold.
1: It was, and it was some quick releases by Drew Aller. That one more of a sidearm pass than stepping into it. So I don't know how well Keeney James would even been able to adjust to make that play. But, yeah, just not a good drive here for the Steelers. I mean, only taking 23 seconds off of the clock with that drive.
0: Junior Bergen back to receive this Cam Johnson punt. Cam boots a high end-over-end kick. It sends Bergen back to his 25-yard line. Hesitation move. Now sprints up the middle of the field. Finds some room. Crosses midfield and is finally spun down by Malik Harrison. A 53-yard punt, but a 26-yard return by Junior Bergen.
1: Another big play by the Jets. And now in the special teams game, as a bust in the middle of the coverage. And the Steelers have now given up the ball on the positive side of the field. So this defense back to work again, working with less green grass in the last drive, but hoping for the same result. 3-and-out here for this Jets offense and trying to get the ball back in the offense and see if they can get something going.
0: Cook under center has Trainum as the lone setback. Ball is in the Steelers' territory at the 49-yard line with 3:21 remaining in the fourth quarter. The give to Trainum starts right now, bounces it out to

0: the left, crosses the 46-yard line and taken down there by Jamison. Really fine open field tackle by Jamison. Again, looked like there was a lot there. Wound up being a 4-yard gain, and the Steelers will use their first of their three timeouts.
1: And trying to get some ball possession time back to try and get that 2-minute drill for Drew Aller. That's what this move indicates here is, okay, let's try and preserve as much time, give Drew Aller as much time to make a 2-minute drill and get an opportunity to see if the defense can stiffen up and hold this Jets offense at bay. Looks content to try and run the ball to try and just chew up time.
0: And you like a good open field tackle there by DeShawn Jamison as well, because if Trandum gets by him, he's picking up 7, 8, 9 yards on that first down run.
1: Yeah, possibly easily getting a first down if Jamison doesn't take him down.
0: Trandum remains as the lone setback behind Brady Cook. Cook gets a snap, will give to Trandum. Trandum off right guard, and Trandum heads up the middle and crosses the 40 and is going to pick up first down yardage down to the 38-yard line. And so the Steelers will use their second timeout, but it's going to be a fresh set of downs for the Jets.
1: And this was a tough one. I mean, right up the middle of the teeth of your defense, which is supposed to be the strength. Kyler Baugh kind of loses the ground possession battle, tries to reach out and does not make the play, and now you have Boykin and your safety making that play, and that's not what you want to see. You want to see your D lineman making the plays.
0: You remember that? It was like a Rock'em Sock'em Robots there, because Trandum was actually stopped short by the hit by Henderson as he was falling sideways. Marquise Haynes, the offensive lineman hustling downfield, was knocked down, and when he knocked down, he
1: collided
0: into
1: forward.
0: Him and
1: it's like those
0: forward.
1: Little steel balls on the desk, right?
0: Yeah.
1: You know, it was just a chain reaction.
0: So it's a first and 10 at the 38-yard line to give to Trandum. Trandum is bottled up this time, nothing doing off the right side. Goodlow and others there into the stop, and the Steelers will use their third and final timeout at the 3:04 mark here of this fourth quarter.
1: Trying to preserve something. For the Steelers defense, you've got to stop this run game of the Jets. You can't let them gash you for 6 or 7 yards here on this next play. You got to stop them short, force them into a passing situation, because an incompletion stops the clock versus a ground game and a tackle, which keeps the clock going.
0: Yep. So you would think the Jets could run it twice here and get it to the 2-minute warning, but whether they're content to do that and maybe try a long field goal or not remains to be seen. Again, like you said, this is their 4-minute drill. They're trying to just run out the clock here. Beck, the fullback, is in, and Scott is behind him in an I formation. And the turn and the give to Scott. Scott starts to the right and cuts up the middle of the field and will pick up a couple as he leans close to the 35-yard line. Again, the Steelers are out of timeouts. There is a 20-second differential between the game clock and the play clock. So at about the 2:20 mark, the Jets will be forced to snap it, use a timeout, or accept the 5-yard penalty, which clearly they don't want to do.
1: No, I think they'll run this one more time and then try and let the ball bleed down to the 2-minute mark and then kick a field goal.
0: 3rd and 8. Cook has Scott to his right. Gets a snap. Gives to Scott. Scott weaving forward up the field and is going to be taken down at the 31-yard line. And that's going to take us to the 2-minute warning. And it's going to bring up a 4th and 3. So this will be an interesting decision for the Jets as to what they're going to do. It is now... Well, hang on a second. The Jets are lining up as if they're going to go for it here. 203, 202, 201. And we've reached a 2-minute warning brought to you by Giant Eagle, the official supermarket of the Pittsburgh Steelers. With a score of the Jets 10, the Steelers nothing. This is the Pittsburgh Steelers Audio Network.
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6: 2-minute warning. The Jets have the ball 4th and 3 at the Steelers 31. They're up 10-0. They're moving right to left, and it looks like Aaron Glenn, the head coach, wants to see if his team can pick up this first down and run out the clock. This is what you want right out of your offense if you're Aaron Glenn.
7: Aggressive move, and like you said, this is to give your offense some momentum, kind of give the big guys a kudos. Like, hey, y'all been doing the job tonight, put 10 points on the board, and have been steady. Let's see if you can close this out, and we can go into the and drain out the last 2 minutes of this game and not give Pittsburgh back the ball. That's what this is saying. Very aggressive move in the plus category. This would be a longer field goal. You're talking about probably a 46, 47 yarder. So let's try and see if they can do it. It's 4th and 3 here on the 31. So it's a long 3 yards they got to get. Let's see if they can convert.
6: Yeah, and you might not do this during the regular season, right? Probably wouldn't. 48-yard field goal attempt, maybe 49. But instead, they're going to go for it here with Cook in at the quarterback position. Motions Beck left to right. It's an H-back there. Snap, back to pass, looking, thrown left up the sideline, and a diving grab and rolling into the end zone for a touchdown is Quincy Skinner, and the Jets on 4th and 3 have converted a 31-yard touchdown pass.
7: And even more so aggressive was that play, and that was a touchdown as he separated from Deshaun Jameson and rolled into the end zone before he was touched on the helmet, so he was still alive as he slid forward. There might have been a bobble, and referees seem to be lining up, so no call from up top because all reviews have to be made by the replay official up in the booth under 2 minutes.
6: And they're still looking, have not given the all clear to play. Now, this is taking a while. Usually pretty quick with these calls. Oh, and it's going to be good. So it is a touchdown to Quincy Skinner. And Cade York will try the extra point. Holder is McNamara. And here's the snap. Here's the boot, and that extra point is up, and it's good, and 1:53 remains, and the Jets leading 17-0. 6 plays, 49 yards, took a minute 28 following the 26-yard punt return by Junior Bergen.
7: So in this moment, I mean, Steelers get their 2-minute drill. Don't get any timeouts with it, but Drew Aller is going to get a shot with usually how they script it in practice. You're getting a minute and probably about a minute 40, depending on how much time's taken off on the kick return. No timeouts, and got to have it. Got to get a touchdown here is really what the Steelers are looking for in this drill and in this moment. So let's see what they can muster up. It's been tough sledding all night for this team that's been leading in first downs. Well, not anymore. They just lost that one. I think they were tied going into it. But Still can win the time of possession, but you've got to put points on the board. You don't want to leave here with a goose egg tonight.
6: Yeah, it's a good opportunity to work on this 2-minute drill with a young quarterback in Drew Aller.
7: Yeah, he gets his opportunity. He didn't get it a week ago because they had such a lead that you really didn't have a 2-minute drill, but now you're down. Sense of urgency. This is like a true 2-minute drill opportunity.
6: And here's the kick, and it's going to be taken by Herleman.

0: at the 2-yard line, heads up the middle of the field and is taken down as he crosses the 30 out to about the 32-yard line. So that is where Drew Aller and the offense will take over, looking to see with a minute 46 whether they can get the Steelers on the board.
1: Good drill opportunity. This is usually where they start the drill, somewhere between, you know, the 25 and 35 yard line, right splitting the difference at the 30. 70 yards to pay dirt with a minute 46 left to go.
0: Heidenreich is the running back to the left of Aller in the shotgun. No timeouts remaining for the Steelers. Aller gets a snap, back to pass. Looking left, now comes back to the right and fires, and it is complete to Jaheim Bell, spun down in the right flat at the 35 yard line, a pickup of 4.
1: Tight ends have been a security blanket for both of these teams tonight. For both quarterbacks tonight. Both Will Howard and Drew Aller are utilizing their tight ends a lot in this game.
0: Aller gets a snap. Jets bringing pressure. Fine strike over the middle of the field. And this is complete. And it is Isaiah Winstead who makes the grab close to midfield on a crossing pattern left to right. Pickup of 15 yards. Aller moves quickly to the line of scrimmage. He's in the shotgun. Gets a snap. Back to pass. Looking. Drifting to his left. Slinging sidearm. Underneath. It is complete. It is Jaheim Bell. And the clock will continue to roll on that short pickup of a yard to the 49-yard line. 49 seconds remaining. 48-47. Steelers can't stop the clock with a timeout. Aller gets his snap. Back. Crossing pattern over the middle. And this is complete. And it is Keeney James, and Keeney James is spun down at the 44-yard line. 35 seconds remaining. Pickup of 5 makes it 3rd and 4. Aller has Heidenreich to his left. Two receivers to the right. Gets the snap. Back to pass. Looking. Throws left. Back shoulder attempt, and it's complete. And a beautiful throw. Beautiful catch. It's Winstead, who's out of bounds inside the 30-yard line. Wasn't really open there. Really good throw from Aller, and a nice play by Winstead.
1: Great concentration by Drew Aller and especially by Winstead. Garber was in front of him trying to bat the ball down, but makes the play, gets the heels in bounds before going out.
0: 17-yard pickup. Aller fires over the middle of the field, bobbled and dropped by Jaheim Bell inside the 10-yard line, running a quick seam route. Looked like a pretty good throw, and Bell just couldn't hang on.
1: Yeah, Wilson. I would say no, it was off Bell. Bell had it in his hands, popped up. I don't know if it hit him in the face mask as he was going to make the catch. Now both hands, and it pops up in the air, then can't secure it, and Wilson and company come in and strip the ball loose before Bell could hit the ground.
0: As the clock stops here in the incompletion, 14 seconds remaining. 2nd and 10 in the 27-yard line of the Jets. Two receivers split out to the right, one to the left. Now motioning is Lance Mason left to right. Aller gets a snap, back, looking. Throws, seam route. Mason, he can't catch it. That might have been a little behind him. It was hard to see from this angle, but it is incomplete regardless. And with 9 seconds left, it'll be 3rd and 10.
1: And double seam routes there. Actually, thrown a little bit in front of him. Lance Mason had to go kind of over the DB's hands to try and snatch that ball out, but could not haul it in. So two straight seam routes thrown from both tight ends. Neither one of them able to haul it in.
0: Aller now 11 of 21 for 110 yards, 9 seconds remaining. Steelers down 17-0, looking to get a score in before this game ends. Aller gets a snap, back to pass, looking, going to fire up the right sideline, and incomplete, intended for Cornell Powell, and there will be one play remaining with 4 seconds left on the clock. And so we've got to get this to the end zone here.
1: Got to get to the end zone, and I'm just going to go on this one and say there was a young man in coverage that would be the son of somebody that played here for the Steelers that might be in attendance tonight, in Ryan Clark, young Jordan Clark there. On the coverage there.
0: Very so nice.
1: He is trying to fight for a roster spot here with the New York Jets, so got to call him out. Even though he's on the opposing team, he was one of our kids in the locker room for a long time and, you know, son of one of my good friends.
0: Fourth down, hour back, looking, steps up in the pocket, is going to fight through traffic, and then just throws one through the back of the end zone. Was nearly sacked, avoided that, and that's it. That is the end of the ball game here at Acrisure Stadium with a final score, the Jets 17, the Steelers nothing. 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Stay tuned for Steelers' first reaction in the Mike McCarthy post-game press conference. 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
1: And welcome back to Acrisure Stadium. Our thanks to Willie Colon for joining us in the broadcast here today, Max.
2: Yeah, had my bro here today, my young bro, Willie Colon. 2 years younger than me, 06 draft class. I was the 04 draft class. It was great to have him on the broadcast and gave some great insights. So good. And we'll get him for one more game. We'll get him next week in Buffalo as well. So his debut as a sideline reporter went swimmingly.
1: It did. It did indeed. Looking for some silver lining to this gray 17-0 cloud of defeat at the hands of the New York Jets, what do you have for me?
2: Rayshon Jenkins looked good.
1: Okay. Alandon Roberts?
2: Alandon Roberts looked really good. I mean, looked like he picked up exactly where he left off before he left the Steelers. Offensively, Lake McCree had a nice big play down the sidelines with Drew Aller.
1: Let's talk a little bit about Alandon Roberts, because obviously a latecomer to camp. He was signed just before the last preseason game against the Packers, so this is his first opportunity to get out there. Doesn't look like he's lost much, does it?
2: No, it doesn't. And also for Alandon, like, he played for Patrick Graham a year ago.
1: Mm-hmm.
2: So he knows this entire defense. He knows how to run it. He knows how to call it. So him being a green dot is not a far stretch coming in here, and he's a pro's pro. He's been doing it for a long time, and he brings the intensity. He definitely turns the thermostat up.
1: Yes,
2: when he comes in a room. If you were wondering if it was chilly and cold before, it's going to get hot real quick. And I thought he really had some nice plays there and looked like a definitive leader there. When you're talking about looking for the depth at the inside linebacking position, I mean, I feel like that, you know, knock on wood, you know, barring injury, he's a guy you say could be a lock in that rotation for linebacker this season.
1: Yeah, I think that you come into these preseason games, and I think most fans do, looking at, you know, is there going to be some young, exciting talent that is going to step forward, new guys that we don't know much about. You know, last week we saw Jamin Davis, who obviously has been around the league for a while, come up with a couple of sacks. We saw Kyler Ball late in the game. We saw Max Herleman flashing, but I think maybe the biggest takeaway is the two veterans you mentioned, Rayshon Jenkins and Alandon Roberts, who are trying to solidify roster spots, certainly didn't hurt themselves in this game.
2: No, I don't think they hurt themselves at all. And I thought they made some big plays early in this game and really showed you what they had to offer. So really excited to see what they do to continue to grow. You know, once again, once is an accident, twice is a habit. And we were looking for some backup performances from some guys. Fell a little short of it this week, but it wasn't for a lack of effort. I thought guys played really well. Just a few busted assignments defensively. And like you said, giving up the one touchdown drive, the first drive of the game. But I felt like the defense played really well in keeping them at bay for the most part and forcing them to 3 field goal attempts, 2 of them connecting for Sanders. But that was a good job, given some not-so-great field positions for a couple of times in this game.
1: You know, I'm going to throw out one other positive. I thought Cam Johnson, the punter, was really good. And he's an interesting guy because, look, a lot of punters do this, but he does it. It seems like he does it a little bit more than other punters I've seen, which is that he will go with a number of different style kicks. He'll angle one to the sidelines. He'll kick a long spiral. He'll kick one end over end on purpose. You know, it used to be back in the day when I was growing up as a kid, if a guy had an end over end kick, it was a miss kick.
2: Yeah.
1: He's doing it on purpose.
2: He did. And listen, and it was deep and long.
1: Yeah.
2: And everything you want in those type of kicks. If it's going to be end over end, get some loft underneath it. Get some hang time so that your defenders can run down the field and be in position to make a play. So Cam Johnston in the lab a little bit, trying some different things, and that first punt was masterful. I mean, he booted that ball to the left corner, and it just died immediately at the 5-yard line, rolled down to the 4, and it was a beautiful precision placed kick by Cam Johnston. He has a very talented leg as a guy that you're going to be very happy he stays healthy. He's a difference maker in special teams.
1: Felt like Caleb Johnson got better as he got strong. They say, you know, he got stronger as the game went on. It appeared like he kind of did.
2: Yeah, and Caleb Johnson, you think about this, he was the first guy after Rico and Jalen got their turns. He was the first guy in the backfield in that running back rotation. So earning him an opportunity, I thought.

0: I thought he made the most of his opportunities.
1: Okay, so tonight's first reaction is brought to you by First National Bank. Can your bank do that? Steelers lose to the Jets in the second preseason game of 2026. Final score was 17-0. 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
1: Well, a lot of excitement as we come to you following the 17-0 Steelers loss to the Jets about the young quarterbacks. I want to remind you that when Mike McCarthy appears, we will truncate our conversation and hear from the Steelers head coach. But Will Howard, the line, 10 for 15, 74 yards, two interceptions. I think one felt like, both you and Willie thought that was Roman Wilson perhaps not running the right route or not coming back to the ball, not running a crisp enough route. The second one was just an underthrown ball by Will Howard. Drew Haller, on the other hand, 11 of 23 for 110 yards. So a lot to get excited about last week. Not nearly as distinguished looking this week.
7: No, not nearly as distinguished. And they look like rookies who have only played one game.
1: Right.
7: I mean, let's also temper the expectation there. You know, we were expecting, oh, my goodness, after last week, oh, crown them, right?
1: Exactly.
7: As they would say, you know, this is the future of the Steelers. But, you know, these guys are getting experience every snap they get. And understanding how different teams are going to play. Now that you actually have film out there on you, how teams are going to play your decision-making. And you saw the Jets doing some things to confuse and kind of force those guys to hold the ball a lot longer. Remember last week, Drew Haller was set back, boom, distribute the football, getting the ball out very quickly. And this week had to hitch, had to buy some time, double pump a couple times to get the ball and get the read, and still just wasn't quite on the timing that you would have liked. So it's a growing pains. And then for Will Howard as well, you were playing against a starting unit in the NFL. You had David Bailey, Will McDonald and company coming off the ball, DeMario Davis over there, and Andre Sisco was playing, who's fighting for a starting job over there. So you got some live bullets, and this is going to be a good teaching tape. You have to look off those guys. You have to be able to carry and then deliver late and trust your receiver's going to be there on some of those plays. Like you said, the underthrown interception. Roman Wilson needed to fight back on that one play, but still, Andre Sisco's sitting in the hole. You can't make that throw as well. So you have to kind of divvy up the blame pie there between Will and between Roman Wilson.
1: So, look, that is the future of the quarter of the Steelers. Perhaps. We don't know.
7: Yeah.
1: We talked about that at the beginning of the show. We don't know.
7: We don't know.
1: But we do know that neither guy figures into the immediate plans for the Steelers. The offensive line does. What did you see from the offensive line as we saw some rotations early? It wasn't.

0: you know, Dylan Cook started at right tackle and Spencer Anderson at right guard. And then the next series, they were not in there. So there was some alternating back and forth. I'm trying to find the right combinations, as Mike McCarthy talks about. Did you get a sense one way or the other about the offensive line?
1: Yeah, I'm still up in the air. I don't know what that right side's going to look like. Broderick Jones showed some problems, but he had some struggles over there at the right side. Had a couple of sacks that he gave up. Short edges. So it's still a work in progress. But I felt like where they did make gains was in the run game. Mm-hmm. You saw them, after the first couple series, settle down and start to work on some combination blocks, start to drive guys backwards, create a new line of scrimmage for the running backs. We saw a lot better running. I mean, we talked about Caleb Johnson taking the most of his opportunities tonight and making a difference. Lou Nichols, once again, ran hard again. It was nice to see Rico Dowdle and Jalen Warren
0: exactly.
1: in the lineup. They look good as well. So you feel good about where you're at running back. And I think for offensive line, they took a step forward in the run game, but took a step backwards in the pass protection game.
0: Yeah, we don't know exactly how the rotation is going to go for Jalen Warren and Rico Dowdle. Jalen Warren started this game for the Steelers. It was just good to see him out there. Good to know that they're healthy and ready to go. And, you know, hopefully they get through, the rest of the preseason and are ready to go in the opener against the Atlanta Falcons. Because I think the expectations are the Steelers are going to be able to run the football with those two running backs.
1: Oh, absolutely. Absolutely. And you don't need the six offensive linemen to do it. You got plenty of body space in there. I thought Robert Tonya did a nice job blocking tonight on the edge of the line of scrimmage. Darnell Washington always does a good job, and Pat Freiermuth always willing. So you feel good about the trio of tight ends that you have to complement in that running game, in line and running the ball. And I think the good sign was you saw the five offensive linemen kind of starting to get into concert and starting to step to the same dance choreography.
0: Right. The Steelers aren't going to show a whole lot here. Neither team's going to show a whole lot. I mean, you want to do a little something. Mike McCarthy talked about, you know, wanting to blitz a little bit. You don't show your most involved blitz packages, but let's kind of establish our style of play offensively and defensively. What he wants to see from his team is to execute offensively and to execute defensively, to be clean in the pre-snap. It'll be interesting to hear what he has to say about the pre-snap portion of the Steelers. But, you know, the execution at times was decent. It certainly wasn't consistent enough when you lose 17-0.
1: Yeah, it didn't finish in the red zone. Got to the red zone a number of times and could not close the deal. Got into a field goal situation, could not convert the field goal. So there was definitely some missteps along the way, but there were opportunities there for the Steelers to at least match what the Jets were doing. The Jets just did a better job of finishing at the end, and especially that touchdown late in the game. You know, you have a fourth down play, fourth and three, and you give up the touchdown. That's one that's like just a dagger.
0: Yeah.
1: Or otherwise, really solid play by the defense, only allowing 10 points.
0: And keep in mind, too, that, you know, the missed field goal was by Lath Margin. That's going to be Chris Boswell in a few weeks attempting that field goal, not
1: exactly.
0: Lath Margin. There's going to be passes attempted to DK Metcalf. Look, the Jets had their number one receivers out there and their number one quarterback out there, and the Steelers had neither. Their number one quarterback, actually, they didn't have their number two quarterback either, and they didn't have Pittman and DK Metcalf out there either.
1: Yeah, so it's going to be a different game, but, you know, this is an opportunity. You know those guys are going to be on the team. This is a time for other guys to make their statements to make that team. And the sad part is I don't think we saw enough. We saw a couple of guys, but we didn't see enough where it really put pressure on any other position groups to really make this team. So they're going to have to come back and answer, you know, on a short week, going to Thursday, traveling to Buffalo and playing against the Bills. And, you know, talk about filling out the bottom half of this roster. A lot of guys better have their games together and put their best foot forward for this final opportunity and final audition.
0: And Mike McCarthy has talked a lot about 68. You know, he doesn't talk about the 53-man roster as much as he talks about the 68-man roster. Look, I think we can all figure probably 50 of the guys who are going to be on this roster right now. There might be a few spots up for grabs. But again, we've talked about the importance of having that next group of guys. And why is that important? Well, I mean, just look back to last year when James Pierre came out of nowhere and became their best cover corner down the stretch, well, with Joey Porter Jr. Down the stretch. We also saw Dylan Cook having to come in and start and do a fine job starting at offensive tackle. Both those guys started the season on the practice squad and wound up being major contributors for the Steelers down the stretch. So some of these guys, when we see the inconsistency, that may be younger guys who are going to be more part of the 68 than part of the 53.
1: Yeah, and you also have to, you're also

0: contending, maybe some of those guys aren't on this roster.
1: That's true.
0: That's the other thing that you have to think about. There's about 1,100 guys that are going to be released, you know, within the next week and, you know, 9 days. You're going to have a huge list of guys to go through. And, you know, you think that you start here, but if you don't continue to progress and grow and show your command of what the Steelers are asking you, you could be on your way out as well. So that's what you're contending against. So you have to put your best foot forward in this final preseason game. Because once again, there's only one cut now. Used to be multiple cuts back in the day. You only have one cut. See what you can do.
2: By the way, Jack Sawyer, I thought, showed today as well.
0: He has some solid play as well.
2: Yep, talked about some guys that that stood forward. Now, it's a, as we sit here and think about it and wait for Mike McCarthy to come out, that's one that kind of sprung out as well, is that, you know, Jack Sawyer, I thought he had a pretty strong showing.
0: Yeah, Jack Sawyer had some nice plays, had the nice sack there on the overload blitz, and then made some plays coming off the backside of the line of scrimmage and chasing down some running backs. That's what you want to see, right? He's your future guy, second-year guy as well. He's right in there with the Derek Harmon, Y.A. Black, second-year defensive line guys that have to take the jump and have to be mainstay contributors. And he came alive in this game, and that's what you want to see. You want to see, hey, who are our four outside linebackers going to be? Mm-hmm. You know, we know what three out of the four are going to be, but who's going to be that fourth? You know, we saw Jamin Davis. We thought he was going to be in the running for that fourth position. Now Jack Sawyer shows himself, and we'll see if anybody else throws a name in the hat, Julius Welsh off and company. Mm-hmm. But it is something that you're still looking to fill out your support players on this team.
2: Yep, and I thought Herbig was active today. Alex Highsmith, they got a little action early. We know we're going to see them. We know we're going to see T.J. Watt. We haven't seen him yet.
0: We know we're going to see
2: Jaquan Brisker. We haven't seen him yet. We know we're going to see, hopefully at some point, Joey Porter Jr. when he gets healthy. We're going to see Cam Hayward. And so you're talking about four big-time starters on this defense who we have not seen yet.
0: We have not seen. And also, welcome back to Sean Elliott.
2: Yes, great
0: to see him. Had the force-out strip fumble. So he's back to his old ways. So it's good to see him moving around and making some plays. And I thought him and with Rayshon Jenkins was also a nice little combination that we hadn't expected to see that kind of showed some good signs early in this game. And, you know, I'm going to give another shot. Boykin was very active this evening. Roberts, you know, that's what he does. Spears Jennings was making some plays as well. So I thought he also progressed and showed a nice follow-up to his first opportunity playing the football. I thought he also had another decent game tonight.
2: Yeah, and we're trying to read the tea leaves by who's playing where. And really the simple fact is we don't know, because this is the first year that we've seen Mike McCarthy and the way he distributes his personnel and what he wants to accomplish in the preseason right in front of us. We don't know whether somebody playing in the fourth quarter, is that guy just getting some reps, or is that guy moved down the pecking order, or somebody else moved up? Maybe you just want to see a guy, hey, what does he look like when he's out there and the speed just a little bit faster because he's going against the first or second team? Sure, he excelled against the third team, but you're not going to be facing any third teamers on Sundays.
0: Well, I thought, you know, one of those guys was Gabe Rubio. You know, for as explosive and as active as he was a week ago, you saw him kind of come back to earth a little bit, a little late on dislodging from blocks and the opportunity, because he started out, came out right at the beginning of the third quarter, so still second unit time for the Jets, and had a little bit of struggles. I mean, I thought he was okay at points, but still working on trying to set your base, trying to split the defenders and get through those double teams. So he kind of had a little learning growth moment in this football game as well, a guy that we were hot on after last week.
2: Yep, and I think that when you look at the defensive line, if they decide to keep six, and again, you know, you start playing the roster game, and I know lots of fans are doing that. We're starting to see those things crop up online. We're starting to see them crop up, you know, in newspaper articles, that sort of thing, about who's going to be on the team. If you figure it's six, you know, I think when you think about health and, you know, if everyone's going to be healthy, well, Sebastian Joseph Day is going to be on that list. Connor Hayward, we haven't seen those guys. Keanu Benton, Derek Harmon, Y.A. Black appear to be locks. Okay, so Rubio had the big game last week. We saw Tomewo have some big moments for the Steelers last year. He played a big part of their rotation. Dean Lowry is a good, solid veteran player. There are other guys like Ball and Goodloe trying to fight for a spot, but again, the waters get a little murky. We don't know what they're going to do. We don't know what they're going to do with the safety position. You know, Rayshon Jenkins played well. Robert Spears Jennings is fighting for a spot. So are Henderson and Castro. We don't know how many safeties they're going to keep. Do they look at somebody like Jalen Ramsey and say, well, we don't need to keep four safety.

0: if he's an extra safety, a fifth safety, because Jalen can play both positions. By the way, mentioned guys we haven't seen. There's a fifth starter we haven't seen yet in Jalen Ramsey for the Steelers defense.
1: Yeah, so you have a lot of guys that haven't played and would have looked a lot different if they were in the lineup.
0: Yeah.
1: But, I mean, also another guy we thought was good last week, had a solid game, Izzy Mukwamba. We didn't see him tonight.
0: Mm-hmm. Right.
1: Didn't really have too much of a role on the team. So, you know, trying to play the guessing game gets a little tough from one week to the next, and that's why it's going to be really indicative how they start out and who they put on display for that third game will let you know where guys are fighting for roles on this team. And just to even go back offensively, we didn't see Jennings Dunker or Maxi Onuachu, both of the rookies out tonight as well. Right. So that's why you saw a lot more Doug Nester, a lot more of Jack Driscoll, and then you saw Hoffman moving between all interior three positions, playing right guard, left guard, and center, as well as McCollum playing center and right guard tonight.
0: And one of the guys we saw, Danico Slaughter, moving up in the rotation a little bit, obviously because of the injuries. You know, we've seen him now the last couple of weeks getting first team reps. And so that's exactly where you want to be. You look at the roster and you think you can sort of figure it out, but Danico in there getting some early reps as well. Okay, that's it for Max Sark, myself, Rob King. Let's hear now from head coach Mike McCarthy.
2: First group, I think the obvious statistical everybody want to talk about is the two interceptions. I think it's the thing I wrote down on my notes a few times during the game was just the execution details. You know, I think just to use last week as a comparable, you know, we were able to make big plays and had a lot of production that overcame, you know, a lot of our mistakes, particularly the penalties. And we have mistakes, particularly on those two plays, that we didn't overcome, that, you know, all, that led to, you know, both those decisions and so forth. So I think if I'm looking for one, one clean way to explain the production of, going down from 8 days ago today, just the details and the execution wasn't as high.
3: There's kind of a Roman, it looked like, in both of those.
2: Correct.
3: Was Roman in the right spot for both of those? Is that something what you're talking about?
2: Well, yeah, there's always plays that are cleaner than others, and those two plays were not clean.
4: Coach Caleb Johnson played a lot more this game. How did you feel that he played?
2: Well, I was trying to give him some opportunities. You know, I thought he did, you know, he didn't get a whole lot last week. We're trying to balance things out, I think. I don't know how close you follow. We're trying to, you know, move guys around. I'm trying to, you know, you're calling concepts based off of, you know, who's in there, even in the passing game. But, yeah, I thought he did a nice job between tackles. I thought he bounced the ball. Was able to get him in the perimeter a few times. But it was a conscious effort to, you know, just to give him some more opportunities, probably more than didn't balance out with the other guys. So we got to make up, you know, for that in Buffalo, because I want to make sure all those backs get their chances.
5: Mike, you rotated different guys a couple of times on the right side of the offensive line. What were your initial thoughts on
2: that? It just goes back to the first time you asked me about play time. We were trying to play as many different combinations of players in there, you know, especially the right side. Seeing Broderick work, you know, left side and right side. You know, we lost the practice up there in Latrobe. That was going to be one of our longer practices. So we're just trying to max it out. Get as many reps as we can with the different combinations of, because ideally you like to let players lock into a left side, right side. I think it's harder when you make a guy swing left tackle to right tackle. You know, if he can play inside, if he's an inside player that also can play outside, you know, it's advantageous to keep him on left side, right side. So those are the conversations that we're having. And, you know.
6: So you think the decrease production offensively and

0: think you, I can't tell you what their objectives were over there, and I couldn't really tell you how much they, you know, prepared for us. They did a nice job. I thought they, you know, just take the passing game as a whole. You know, we didn't make the contested catches today. We didn't separate, you know, at the breaking points. That's my initial analysis. You know, when we watch the tape and go through it tomorrow, there'll be some things on there that were better than we probably, you know, expected. And there'll definitely be more to clean up this week than last week. I think that's the reality of what happened tonight.
1: Mike, you mentioned the two interceptions by Will, and one thing you mentioned that you were evaluating was the quarterback's ability to bounce back from adversity.
0: Yeah.
1: With Drew specifically, how do you kind of evaluate how he did in those terms?
0: Yeah, they just to have a chance to look in their eyes, you know, on the sideline, yeah, I have no concern. You know, so far we've had two opportunities to compete, so they're, you know, they've played at big schools. You know, they both those guys grew up playing quarterback. I don't see any blank in their performance. You know, so they communicate very well. You know, during, you know, our process of, you know, going over Tom, going through, we go through every pitcher, everything's discussed. I can hear the conversations on the headsets. That's what I'm listening to while the defense is out there. So, you know, we're getting better at our communication network. This is our second game together. So we need to be, we can be better as a staff. You know, we're working through that. There's, you know, there's things that we did better from week one to week two. I mean, I'm still going through everything. You know, pregame, there's a couple of things. Please shut that thing off. I mean, my goodness. So that's preseason. But yeah, I wish we'd have performed better tonight. I wish we'd been more productive tonight. Was really my message to the team. So I think just, you know, the reality of taking a step as a football team, you know, it the scoreboard didn't reflect that. But we got great teaching film. You know, we're a staff that loves to teach, and you know, we'll have a chance. We'll take tomorrow. We're going to treat tomorrow more like the first time we would in season. So tomorrow will be like a Monday. So we'll go through that and clean it up, and then they'll be off, you know, Sunday, and then Monday, Tuesday will be two of our last, you know, training camp practices. So we'll go hit, you know, really heavy and competitive there on the offensive defense. So wish we'd been more productive today, but, you know, it's, we'll definitely have an opportunity to grow.
2: Mike, I know the offensive line is getting shuffled a lot, but, you know, this team's invested a lot into the O-line and that starting group. What have you seen out of them? It seems like they haven't really had a consistent run presence or consistent pass protection in these first two preseason.
0: Yeah, I don't disagree with the, you know, the consistent run presence, but, you know, with that, I think you have to call, you know, you got to call it that way too, and that's, you know, I'm trying to let two young quarterbacks play more than I, you know, they had a pretty good leash today. You know, I wasn't playing it close to the vest and trying to beat their defense based on the calls that they were, you know, coming. And, you know, I love it when they, you know, I love the pressure that they gave us. That's great work for, you know, our front, you know, both the pass pro and the quarterbacks, you know. So, you know, the coverage part of it, you know, the route running and, you know, like I said, the execution, the details of the execution, we just, it was not consistent enough tonight, and it showed up.
3: You talk about the
4: as you mentioned, things don't happen in a vacuum, but with the two interceptions for Will, what would be some of your coaching points for him?
0: Well, it's just one mistake leads to two, and it happened on both plays. You know, there's something that went, you know, that wasn't right, and then, you know, he's got, you know, he played through it last week. He had two things happen to him last week. He played right through it. So sometimes you see it, sometimes you don't. So I mean, that's a part of playing. You know, it's a shame because I don't recall, but it was a 13-14. It was a hell of a drive that, you know, he had established. So, you know, both those were big, you know, big plays in the game that, you know, they go the other way. It's, you know, I think you're feeling a little differently about his individual performance.
5: Guys, things more. Drew was doing was extending plays off platform stuff. Would it be helpful to see him? I mean, obviously it's good to see that, but would it be helpful to see him be able to have more time in the pocket? And would you consider getting him some earlier reps to try to make that happen?
0: Well, you know, a healthier run game would have helped him. I think some more runaway routes, you know, on first and second down versus the man would have helped. You know, once again, there's some play selection based off of, you know, where we are as far as repping our young guys, who's in the game, routes, you know, certain guys ran. So that goes both ways. But I think the fact that he was trusting his feet, trusting his time clock, you know, was sliding through the A and B gaps, those are all quality reps that, you know, he can learn from. So, yeah, he didn't have a lot of, you know, runaway type plays and, you know, a lot of

0: separation and so forth. You know, the penalties, when I think of this second half, the penalties, the first and 20s were, you know, were a pretty big factor in the things that, you know, we tried to get done with that group.
1: Starting group of defense out there, three drives. Mm-hmm. Was that kind of in response to what you saw in the first drive, or was that something you did?
0: No, I was trying to get around 20. The goal is to get to about 20 players with the first group on both sides of the ball.
1: All right. Thanks.
0: Yeah, thank you.
2: 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The F-150 is the official truck of the Pittsburgh Steelers. Jets defeat the Steelers 17-0 here at Acrisure Stadium. We'll recap the scoring for you when we return. 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
2: 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Benefits older Pennsylvanians every day. Steelers fall to the Jets 17-0 here at Acrisure Stadium in preseason game number two. Here's how it all went down. The Jets started with the football, and they came out flying. 10-play, 69-yard drive, taking nearly 6 minutes off the clock. Geno Smith, two Woods, 13-yard touchdown pass, and New York led 7-0. That score would hold until midway through the fourth quarter, when a Sanders 39-yard field goal gave the Jets a 10-0 lead. And then just after the two-minute warning on a fourth down, Cook finds Skinner 31 yards for the touchdown. That gave the Jets a 17-0 lead, and that is the final score. Here are the other NFL scores from around the league, brought to you by People's Natural Gas, proud partner of the Pittsburgh Steelers. Two other preseason games: Carolina blowing out Jacksonville 34-17 at the two-minute warning, and Green Bay leads Denver 17-10.

0: the two-minute warning of the second quarter in the Mile High City. I'm Wes Schuler. Up next, it is Mike Persuda and Matt Williamson with the postgame show right here on the Pittsburgh Steelers Audio Network.
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5: 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The Pittsburgh Steelers postgame show is presented by Caliente Pizza and Draft House, the pizza of champions.

0: There's at least one thing the preseason has in common with the NFL's regular season. It's a what-have-you-done-for-me-lately proposition. The Jets reminded the Steelers of as much the hard way. Will Howard's first start was memorable for a pair of interceptions, one of which was thrown in the red zone. Drew Aller, playing behind backups, absorbed multiple sacks. Return specialist Caden Wiegen fumbled and was fortunate to have the Jets replay reviewed out of a fumble recovery. And third down attempts to Roman Wilson failed to connect on three straight occasions. The promise of St. Vincent College, individually and collectively, was undetectable in a slog that, midway through the third quarter, featured more missed field goals, two, than touchdowns, one. The highlights for the home team might have been the two times fullback Riley Nowakowski led a running back into the hole on what became a chains-moving carry in traffic. That and watching Landon Roberts make tackles. Welcome back. The full complement varsity will suit up eventually, but probably not until Atlanta, the first game that will actually matter. In the meantime, there are mistakes aplenty to correct for those who would be Steelers. Once that process commences, Jets 17, Steelers nothing won't even be a memory. On to Buffalo. Good evening and welcome back to Acrisure Stadium and welcome to the Steelers postgame show brought to you by RE/MAX Select Realty. Get seen, get sold on the Steelers Audio Network. Mike Persuda with Matt Williamson. We're here to wrap up Jets 17, Steelers nothing, and to kick things off here from Acrisure. We welcome color analyst Max Starks to the show for Max's Takeaways, which are brought to you by S&T Bank. For every takeaway from the defense this season, S&T Bank will donate $300 to PA Wounded Warriors, who have helped over 18,000 veterans and counting. Max, I don't think you got a chance to hear Mike McCarthy, but he was asked a couple of times about the Will Howard interceptions. And the first time he said those two plays were not clean. And then the second time he said one mistake leads to two. It happened on both plays. And I think what we learned, or maybe had confirmed already, Mike McCarthy's not going to throw his players under the bus, even though, to me, identifying who made a mistake is not throwing somebody under the bus. It's identifying who made a mistake. But maybe the bigger point is that that wasn't all Will Howard on those picks.
1: And during the broadcast, I kind of reiterated the same thing on that first play. You know, Roman Wilson kind of drifted on that play and didn't really play it, and Andre Sisco just sat in the hole.
0: Is that a comeback or a stop, do you think?
1: It should have been a comeback. Okay. It should have been a comeback, and once he saw the ball kind of going a little bit outside of it, it should have been more of a drive for Roman Wilson to go attack the football versus allowing it to come to him.
2: Yeah.
1: And by the end of it, you saw him just kind of sit behind and just chill. So that was one where I looked at it, but I thought the second one, clearly underthrown by him. You know, you're trying to throw that back shoulder fade. You can't throw it in there like an out route. You got to put some loft on it, allow your receiver to go after it.
0: Later it a little bit.
1: Yeah, and so that just wasn't in it. You know, however that was called, that's not for me to decide. But, you know, when I looked at both of those plays, I was like, yeah, there's enough to blame, a little bit of everything. But I felt like the first one, not so much Will, more so Roman.
2: Yeah, I totally get that. And Max, I can't help myself but ask you about O-line stuff when we're on the air together. And I'm not defending this group, but your first-round pick, your third-round pick, the guys you wanted to play the most were unavailable.
1: Yeah.
2: A lot of movement throughout the line. And there isn't a Isaac Seumalo veteran stabilizing force in this group. They're young. They're talented. Needless to say, this is a work in progress. But how much do all those factors influence what we saw tonight?
1: I think it plays a big role in the influence, because you saw that right side group, they were alternating series.
2: I know.
1: Yeah. So yeah. It's like, it's really tough. And then you saw Brock Hoffman, I thought was an encouraging sign. He played all interior three tonight.
2: Mm-hmm.
1: So he went across the interior. Ryan McCollum once again did center and right guard duty. You saw Broderick play primarily right, but went back over to the left. Didn't look as solid as you would like. Dylan Cook did the same thing as well. And then poor Jack Driscoll just did not have a clue when he got out there for large swaths. And Doug Nestor played into that role as well. So we had a lot of rotation there with the offensive line. And some good. I thought they took a step forward in the run game, but took a step backwards in the pass protection game.
2: Agreed.
0: We spent some time on the pregame show kicking around 53 and how many at this position, how many at that position. Anything you see change the way you're thinking tonight, or is this just part of the preseason process? And, you know, sometimes you get the bear and sometimes the bear gets you.
1: Yeah, and I think the bear got the Steelers tonight. But I will say this, Robert Spears Jennings, I thought, had another solid outing tonight.
2: No doubt.
1: So I think he put us up. Rayshon Jenkins as well.
2: He's a keeper, yeah.
1: Yeah, so when you see

0: those safeties, I think you kind of say, okay, there's some couple options here that you can work with. Gabe Rubio, the guy we have been talking about, I think he's one of those guys where if he is, you know, on that block, I think he's a guy you might think about passing in practice squad. But that number six, you got to figure out who that six is going to be. Dean Lowry, you know, also Anthony Goodloe and Kevin Jobity and Gabe Rubio are all fighting for that sixth role. Because and Ezi Otomewo also had a nice night tonight. He had a couple of plays as well. Gazoon tight, and he was in there stopping some stuff. So I think you still have six on the D line. It's just I think who in that six is a little bit different.
1: Max, appreciate it. As always, we'll do it again on the pregame show Thursday night in Buffalo.
0: Can't wait to do it, guys.
1: That was Max Starks with Max's Takeaways. A lot more to come tonight, so you're going to want to keep it here with Matt Williamson. I'm Mike Pursuta, and this is the Steelers postgame show brought to you by RE/MAX Select Realty. Get seen, get sold. The show continues right here on the Steelers Audio Network.
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1: 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Mike Pursuta and Matt Williamson with you. In the wake of Jets 17, Steelers nothing. Let's go right to the telephones now and welcome Hutt from Ohio to the program. Hutt, you're hitting leadoff.
10: Hey, how you doing? How you guys doing?
11: Good, man.
10: Am I here?
1: You're here.
11: You're here. Bring it on.
10: Hello. Okay. Hey, Matt. Hey, welcome. Yeah. I actually have just a, this is going to be such a random question, Mike. I love you. I'll call you.

0: every year. Do you think it was the O-line or was it Howard first?
1: You know, Mike McCarthy, I don't know if you heard the opening of the show, but he talked about those two interception plays. One mistake leads to two. It happened on both plays. So, I mean, clearly Howard is culpable for throwing picks, but kind of the general consensus here is Roman Wilson didn't run the correct route on the first one, and something apparently happened on the second one. Maybe the first option wasn't where it was supposed to be, or maybe the protection wasn't what it was supposed to be. Howard, you know, not 100% blameless for both, but he threw the ball.
2: Yeah, and where I would blame Howard is on the first pick. Yeah, Wilson looked like he did drift, and I'm excited to rewatch all this stuff. And I'm sure to come back to the ball with more vigor. But I also thought he stared him down. Cisco's been around the block. That's who made the interception. And he's, you know, he's been in the league long enough that he's going to jump those things. And both throws, to me, showed a concerning amount of arm strength. You know, I mean, like, the ball's kind of hung in the air a little bit more than they should at this level.
1: I thought the second one was really late.
2: I thought it was late and not, I mean, you can be late with a cannon.
1: Yeah.
2: You can't be late without a cannon, you know. So I thought that all showed up in a bad way, too. I don't know what McCarthy, and I'm excited to dig into it on the second one, who else might have been at fault. I'm sure not all 10 did everything perfect. I mean, that's always the case, but, you know.
1: Anything else on
0: your mind? Was it not our starting O-line?
2: I thought it was a pretty poor pass protection day, start to finish, from the O-line.
1: The two pick plays, I'd have to watch them again, but I didn't see them as under siege.
2: No, I didn't either. I didn't think they were poorly protected.
1: I don't think they were. The O-line was a factor there. But, yeah, they were under duress, especially Aller, once they started subbing out.
2: Yes. Yeah, I thought it was a rough night in protection overall.
0: You got to raise your mic. Sorry I missed you last week, brother.
1: No problem. I will be here all season. Appreciate the phone call. Let's move on to Dave in Florida. You're up with Mike and Matt. How are you, Dave?
3: Good, guys. How are you tonight?
1: Doing well. What's on your mind?
3: You know, I hate losing to the Jets no matter what. But preseason, regular season, I hate losing to the Jets. It's just disappointing. I stayed home tonight to watch this game. And it's just an ugly game, boring game. I thought Awa made a couple good throws. He's got a live arm. There's something there with that kid. How his performance was a little off. I would have liked to see them build off of last week to get the confidence going, the confidence up, you know. But it was a disappointing game. But I wanted to ask you guys, as of right now, how many running backs do you think we're going to take into the season? And as of right now, who do you think they are?
1: I have four, counting the fullback, Riley Nowakowski.
2: Yeah.
1: He plays a little tight end as well, but his main position is fullback.
2: So he did some good things today.
1: I put him in the running back group. And, of course, they're keeping Rico Dowdle and Jaylen Warren. And the other guy, to me, Dave, is Travis Homer, because he plays on all the special teams.
2: Mm-hmm.
1: I think he is a special teams first guy. But I think Caleb Johnson and Lou Nichols are going to be odd men out. And Eli Heidenreich.
2: Yeah, I tend to agree. Although I will say the running backs collectively did not have a bad day. I mean, part of it's throwing Dowdle and Warren into the mix. They're good football players that are going to get a lot of touches, obviously, throughout the course of the year. And one note to people, I'm sure some people will recognize this, but Travis Homer is the personal protector on punt team, which basically means he's probably the most important special teamer that doesn't kick a football. So that was Killebrew. I mean, like, those are your, like, special team captain guys. It's almost a dead giveaway that he's going to be on the team.
3: Right. Well, guys, thank you. Have a good night, and I'll talk to you next week.
1: Appreciate the call, Dave. 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
10: Aller hits a snap, back to pass, four-man rush coming. Aller pump fakes, now moving out to his left, looking, going to loft downfield. There's a man down there. It is McCree. He hauls it in, and yes, he kept himself in bounds before Moore could knock him out inside the 20 down to the 19-yard line.
11: 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Get seen, get sold right here on the Steelers Audio Network, 833-412-9383. Matt, that play of the game, 38 yards, the longest play through the air for either team. A nice toe tap at the end by Lake McCree, for what it's worth.
12: Yeah, and I know the results aren't wonderful. The Steelers scored 0 points. I mean, we all know that. But I thought Aller was pretty encouraging, to be honest with you. I didn't see a lot of open receivers. I didn't see very good protection. He did spray the ball at times, but I thought his arm talent showed up once again. Frankly, compared to Howard, I think it's night and day in terms of how well they throw the football. And he did some improv things. And I thought this was if you're looking for positives, there are not a ton of them. I mean, I'm not going to candy coat what we watched here. It was not an easy watch. But I thought Aller handled himself quite well, and I'm hoping he gets a start next week.
11: Yeah, I thought it was kind of leaning that way when they announced Howard for this one. So We'll stay tuned. 833-412-9383 is our number. Back to the phones we go. Juan in South Carolina. You're up with Mike and Matt.
13: Hey, good evening, guys. How y'all doing?
11: Good. Doing well. How you doing, Juan?
13: Hey, Matt, just want to let you know, I always listen to the drive, love this show. Just miss our guy, Dale.
12: Oh, no doubt, man. I'm glad you listened, though. We have a good time.
13: Yeah. So, to the tonight's game, to answer all the Steeler Nation questions, now I only see why that we have Mason Rudolph as a backup, because these two young kids, you don't want to put them in a game late October, November, December, against

0: AFC North football, and we know how that can go.
1: That is a great point.
2: It's pretty easy to discredit or not recognize what Rudolph brings to the table, but that reliability factor when you get in the middle of a game or middle of the season can't be understated. You're right.
0: Yeah, so I hope I answer all the questions, because last week everyone was saying, oh, we should start one of these guys. It looked like we found our quarterback. So hopefully that answered the question. And like you guys mentioned earlier, the line, I don't know what Brother Jones was doing tonight. We could see why a fifth-year option wasn't picked up.
1: Yeah, they're still struggling. I think that's going to be a strength of the team, Juan, but it is a process. It takes a while. And, you know, maybe it's just as simple as getting the real receivers out there and possessing the ball a little more and getting some more reps together and getting in a better rhythm. But I'm not going to panic about the offensive line, that's for sure.
2: No, there's a lot of talent there, but some continuity I do think would go a long way. Thought it was a pretty long night, though, for Broderick and Cook, to be honest with you.
1: Anything
0: right,
1: else,
0: I'll
1: Juan?
0: Let you guys go. No, I'll let you guys go. I know some people want to get in. Nice talking to you guys, and we're almost to the regular season.
1: Appreciate the phone call. Let's continue now with Dominic in Ohio. You're up with Mike and Matt. How are you, Dominic?
3: Hey, I'm doing great. Can you guys hear me?
1: We can hear you well. What's on your mind?
3: Yeah. Hey, so my question is, I think I just heard you guys mention this. You think perhaps Drew Aller will get an opportunity to play with some of the starters next week. I kind of feel like he's not had sort of a fair opportunity to demonstrate what he might be able to do. He had some drop passes today, some problems with blocking, and just wondered if you think he might look a little better with some of the other players.
1: I think he'll get a chance to start. I don't know how many of the other starters he's going to play with beyond the linemen. I don't know that we're going to see.
2: I would think like Warren and Dowd or Don.
1: I don't think we're going to see Michael Pittman or DK Metcalf.
2: Do you even think like Frazier's out there?
1: Yeah, it's, you know.
2: Yeah. But I'm with
1: you. I think the line needs some reps, actually. But
2: some continuity would be nice in the front five.
1: He certainly did not have much in the way of protection tonight.
2: But I do think if it were up to me, which it isn't, of course, I would start Aller with the best guys you can put around him and give him the half and see how he produces. Because I think he's been the most impressive of the two young guys and has earned it.
3: Right. I'd just like to see him throw to some guys that might be able to get open a little bit better. He's thrown to
2: that was certainly a problem tonight. All night.
1: Yeah, that was an issue for Will Howard tonight as well, according to Mike McCarthy.
2: Yeah, I didn't see a lot of open receivers, and Wilson and even Bernard did not jump on being the 1-1A. I didn't think tonight.
3: Right. Okay, that's pretty much all I had. Other than it seems like we are getting closer and closer to knowing who maybe our top 55, 56 guys are. I don't know. Do you think perhaps we're giving too much time to some of these guys that, have no chance of being on this roster? Towards the end of the game, it kind of, seemed like
2: not
3: a waste
2: so much.
3: Of time.
2: I mean, it's a balancing act. In some ways, you kind of owe it to the players to at least let them put something on tape. And you also, if you deep down know they're not going to be on the team, maybe you just want to get out of the fourth quarter injury-free. And, Mike, I'm not sure we brought that up, but I'm not aware of any injury concerns out of this game.
1: Didn't see anything. The only thing I would add, Dominic, Mike McCarthy keeps talking about the final 68, not the final 53. 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So that could be a factor in how they're deploying people and when. Appreciate the call, Dominic. 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
9: 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Mike Pursuta and Matt Williamson wrapping up. Jets 17, Steelers nothing. 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Injured? Don't wait. Call Edgar Snyder and Associates. They'll fight for the compensation you deserve. 1-800-94-EDGAR. Matt, we were talking just before the break. It didn't look like there were any major injury concerns off of tonight's game, but maybe based on what we saw at the right tackle position, get well soon, Max Iheinicziur.
10: Man, I can't stress that enough because I've been so impressed with him, seeing him in person. I adored him as a prospect. And we were, Shirtless and I were talking about it on the pregame show. It's like it's hard to hold out this hope, but I'm still going to, especially with the way Cook and Jones have played. If he can get healthy enough to maybe give us one preseason game, do you just say sink or swim because you're more talented than everybody else and see, you know, learn on the fly, kiddo?
9: It's not like the position's been locked up in his absence.
10: That's the thing. You know, you would-

0: think you'd get more out of Cook based off what you saw last year. And I think his athletic limitations keep showing up, and Jones's inconsistencies keep showing up. And you know, I don't think you're doing either one a ton of favors, flopping them left, right, left, right, left, right. But Max needs to be – Max could go a long way for this O-line if he is what I think he could be.
1: Let's go back to the phones and welcome Greg from Youngstown to the show. Greg, you're up with Mike and Matt. How are you tonight?
2: Good. How's it going? First off, about the quarterbacks, these guys are rookies, okay? I mean, everybody goes crazy. I thought Howard did some good things. So I thought Allen did some good things. They just don't have enough reps. You know what I mean? It takes time. Number two, I would have brought Bernard and Wilson played in the third quarter with Aller. I mean, these guys need reps, too. I would have brought them in for at least one series in the third with Allard. Why are they keeping them? You got to play these guys, too. If you're afraid of injury all the time, I mean, it's just ridiculous. Let them get some reps with Allard.
0: I think that's a pretty good point. I hadn't thought of that angle. But if you don't have Pittman and Metcalf and you don't have Wilson and Bernard for your third-round pick, the rest of this wide receiver core, Skoronek's obviously a special teamer, but he's been around the block a little. Who's getting open for him to really evaluate him? I think it's a good point. I maybe would have played them a couple series as well, because either one lit the world on fire in the first half.
2: Yeah, you know, I agree. Because these receivers were running out. I mean, you could have played receiver today. It was just ridiculous. These guys couldn't catch
0: poor,
2: a cold.
0: Yeah,
2: I would have just
0: seen separation when watching it live, and you know.
2: You know, you got to make the right judgments. I think they're just so afraid of injuries.
1: Well, they're definitely conscious of injuries. That's been apparent ever since camp started.
0: But they didn't have any injuries.
1: Well,
0: you know, that's.
1: Oh, I'm not saying it's
0: one of the goals were achieved here. Right.
1: I get where Greg's coming from. I do think, you know, we talk about a fair evaluation. I think they're keeping both of these guys, and I don't think either one of them's going to start against Atlanta.
0: Nope, I'm pretty sure of that.
1: I think
0: a backup.
1: I think this is going to be an ongoing process, and they're both in for what the Steelers hope will be redshirt years. Appreciate the call, Greg. Let's get one more in before the break. Dan in Virginia, you're up with Mike and Matt.
3: Yes, hello, Mike and Matt. I tell you what, it's great to have football back.
1: Yeah, it is, no doubt.
3: Especially Steeler football. I was there last week, and you guys just do a great job. I love Pittsburgh. And this is great. I think one of the things that it's no excuse, but it's just reality. You know, it wasn't a good practice week for the Steelers. They broke camp early, and the whole routine was all changed up. Everybody went back to the south side and getting back home and stuff like that. I think that had some things to do with the detail-oriented way that McCarthy is. So I think that's something that kind of played in. I think you probably see some better with Buffalo with a little bit more in the routine, which I'll think
1: that's
3: about
1: that. That's possible. You know, I was a little surprised they decided not to use the indoor facility out at St. Vincent College on Monday, and they just kind of shut it down early. But then I also thought, well, it's the end of a long camp, and
0: here's a reward.
1: Everybody's kind of tired and worn out, and camp legs and all that. So maybe just get off your feet for a little bit and recharge. I do agree with you, Dan. I think you'll see better against Buffalo.
0: Yeah, people don't think about that. I mean, it's a hard thing to comment on, but it is an adjustment, moving back here, getting back to your families, all those type of things in a short amount of time. It doesn't excuse some of the things we saw on the field today, but it probably is somewhat of a factor.
3: Well, y'all keep up the great work. Good to see you again.
1: Appreciate the call, Dan.
0: Thanks, man.
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10: 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Tonight's Iron Man of the Game is brought to you by Iron Workers Local Number 3. We don't go to the office. We build it. Matt, I'm going to go with a Landon Roberts who tied,
11: ooh, good one.
10: Tied for the team lead with five tackles. Four of those were solo. Our colleague Missy Matthews reported from the locker room tonight that Roberts said he had not played this much in a preseason game since his rookie year, but he loved it. He just got here. Looks like he picked up right where he left off. He runs around and hits people. And I think he's an old-school kind of guy that could have played for the Steelers in any era and distinguished himself.
11: Yeah, and I love his style of play. And I have a big note in my Word document. You know, boy, Robert showed up big tonight. You know, I mean, there were some positives. And you see him out there, especially against backups, reading things, attacking downhill, getting there with authority. He made an obvious impact in his first practice back with the Steelers as well. So little attitude goes a long way. I love it.
10: Let's go back to the phones now. Hunter in Pittsburgh. You're up next with Mike and Matt. How are you, Hunter?
12: Hey, I'm good. How are you guys?
10: Doing well. What's on your mind?
12: Hey, so you guys mentioned your running back group. Eli Heidenreich wasn't on it. I'm curious if you guys think he'll make the practice squad and if he'll be like kind of like a Max Herleman for the Steelers or if we'll end up losing him to another team.

0: I do think he'll make the practice squad. I don't think they'll lose him to another team. And I think that's a guy with a little seasoning and maybe a little adjusting from Navy to the National Football League. I think he can be a complimentary play in space, get him the ball in space, and let him do some things. I know they consider him a running back, but he did most of his damage at Navy catching the football.
1: Yeah.
0: And I think that's where his future lies.
1: Yeah, I kind of thought even since he got drafted that he would go to the wide receiver room, not the running back room. Now, I also haven't watched him, you know, in a real advanced route tree down the field, snapping routes off. But he does kind of have that old school slot vibe to him. I think his future is, of course, being a special teamer, do it all, a little bit of Connor Hayward feel to him as well, different size, different, you know, style. But I think he's destined for the practice squad, to answer your original question, which is
2: fine.
1: That'd be a fine first year for him.
2: Oh, yeah, for sure. And it was good to see him, like, in the pass blocking game. It seems like I was at the game. It seemed like he held on to him pretty good from what I was watching of him.
1: I'm excited to rewatch it then. I didn't notice, but you're probably right.
0: They used him on kickoff and kickoff return tonight
1: on
0: special teams.
1: And he's going to have, I mean, that's going to be his long-term value, I would think.
2: Yeah, he's going to have to play both sides of the special teams and offense in order to make any roster, I'd assume.
1: But to Mike's point, I mean, he just did very little traditional lineup, you know, behind the quarterback, downhill, between the tackles, running at Navy. So it's going to be an adjustment.
2: For sure. And we only saw him, I think, line up at like the very end, maybe in that 2-minute drill at the fourth quarter at wide receiver.
1: Interesting.
0: Anything else, Hunter?
2: No, that was it. I appreciate your time, guys.
0: Appreciate the call. Let's move on to Mike in the great state of New Jersey. You're up with Mike and Matt.
3: Hey, guys. Thanks. Thanks for taking my call. You guys do a great job. Hey, for a preseason game, all the hype, looking forward to the quarterback play, we couldn't have been more disappointed, to say the least. Now, I guess all the talk radio will be now as how we're glad to have Mason Rudolph as our backup. But,
0: we did hype it up pretty good. I don't know how much local coverage you have access to, but we were banging that Will Howard versus Drew Aller drum pretty hard. And
1: it does show the value of Rudolph not being here, too.
3: Yeah, Mike, you stole a little of my thunder, because I was going to say, like, what good parts can you take from this game? And I was going to bring up a Landon Robertson. He definitely, solidified a spot on our team. And what do you think about Broderick Jones? You think he's going to be you think he's going to make the roster? I wasn't too impressed with his play tonight either.
0: Yeah, I wasn't either. I think he's going to make it. He did miss a lot of time, and he needs to get his football feet back under him. He also talked a couple weeks ago about wanting to put on some more weight and gain some strength. I don't see anybody breathing down his neck to keep him off the roster.
1: You'd like to keep four tackles.
0: And they do need a swing tackle. Now, I guess, if Cook's starting and Max Ihonichor is still convalescing or catching up, then at least at the start of the season, Broderick's got experience starting at both places. I kind of like Broderick personally. I think he's got a lot of tools, but he's got to be better.
1: Got to be better, yeah.
3: Yeah, no doubt.
1: But I think he's got the squad made.
3: All right, man. Looking forward to the season, and looking forward to listening to you guys over here in the great state of New Jersey.
0: appreciate that, and thanks for the kind words, and appreciate the phone call. Yeah, he played a lot tonight, Broderick Jones.
1: He led the team in offensive snaps in week one. Yeah. I wouldn't be shocked if he did again tonight
0: They're just trying to catch him up as quickly as they can?
1: I think part of it's like you said. He needs to get stronger and get back into game shape, and there's one way to do it is be out there and make mistakes and learn on the fly. And who's to say? But back to the point, people don't release tackles. There's not going to be – you'd love to keep four. Someone's not magically going to appear at the offensive tackle position to bump him off the roster.
0: Yeah, and again, it's not – as if you're going to keep him over somebody that's already here.
1: Right. Yeah.
0: That guy's not on the team.
1: Mm-hmm. And they're working with him.
0: The Steelers postgame show brought to you by RE/MAX Select Realty. 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
8: 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And Caliente Pizza and Draft House, the pizza champions, right here on the Steelers Audio Network. 833-412-9383 is our number. Mike Persuda and Matt Williamson with you discussing Jets 17, Steelers nothing. Matt, it's almost as if the clouds parted, even though this was a night game, and a light shone down, and it was shining on Mason Rudolph, because the longer this thing went, everybody went from last week, who needs Rudolph?
9: Yeah, yeah.
8: To now, thank God they still have Rudolph. He's our big winner tonight.
9: Yeah, sometimes you win by not even showing up, you know, by being missed. And I was impressed with Aller, but that doesn't mean you want to throw him out there as your number two in real live action against teams that are game planning for you and bringing a lot more and get number one defenses. And I think it's pretty safe to say that Howard had a pretty rough evening, even if we want to not blame him for one of his interceptions. I mean, it wasn't horrendous, but it definitely was a step backwards. But linear, I mean, growth for these guys are never linear.
8: Yeah.
9: It's just the way it works, especially at that position at that age.
8: So I'll be curious to watch it again at some point. Well,
9: yeah.
8: Curious, not eager.
9: Curious, but not eager.
8: I will watch it again. I thought Howard was maybe a little better than you're giving him credit for, and I thought Aller a little worse.
9: Maybe.
8: You're giving him credit for. There's one play in particular that stood out to me with Aller. It was in the second half. I forget exactly what series, but it was a simple out, and he just missed it.
9: He sprayed three or four that were brutal.
8: It was a clean pocket, and it was only like a 4 or 5 yard throw. And he does that. He did it in college.
9: He does it all the time.
8: He does it in practice. He has got to become more consistent. I don't care how strong his arm is.
9: The one I think I know you're talking about. It was on this sidelines towards us, and it was like 4 yards over the guy's head. Not even close.
8: I'm sitting there thinking, okay, it has nothing to do with the final score, but you can't miss this throw.
9: No, or at least make it. Give him a chance.
8: Yeah.
9: I mean, he just fired it right into the seats almost.
8: And Howard, I thought, you know, other than the two picks. Hey, other than the ending of the play, Mr. Slinkin, how'd you like it? You know, Mike McCarthy maybe protecting Howard a little, maybe pointing out that it wasn't all his fault. But I thought he moved around pretty well.
9: I thought that would be well, yeah. Bought some time.
8: I want to see more of both.
9: I just think Aller has a lot more arm talent.
8: You're fascinated with his arm.
9: Of all the attributes between the two of them, I think there's a prerequisite in terms of big picture

0: I think one definitely meets it, and I have questions if the other one does. Again, I'm not defending Aller. Maybe I am. There were four or five drops in the second half, too. I didn't see a lot of open receivers for either one of them. Protection wasn't great for either one of them. Not ideal situations for any quarterback, let alone guys that have hardly played.
1: Yeah, Aller ended up 11 of 23 for 110 yards, about 40, maybe a few more yards on that last drive of the game.
0: I thought the last drive was pretty nice.
1: But, yeah,
0: nobody cares, I know.
1: The Jets didn't care at that point.
0: Probably not.
1: Howard was 10 of 15 for 74 yards, but he had the two picks. Both guys were pressured. Mm-hmm. I think Aller was a little less aggressive than he was last game. Maybe he saw Will Howard
0: probably
1: throw a couple picks and thought, that's not going to be me.
0: Yeah, I don't want to be that guy.
1: You know, we were talking, I forget, we do so much work together, but the sack stat is a quarterback stat.
0: Yes and no. You got to at least get in the way. Yes.
1: Was he holding the ball a little too long? Was he
0: two or three times without question?
1: Could he have avoided a couple of those? Who knows? You know, neither guy jumped out and said, look, I'm the guy. But
0: right.
1: I never thought that was going to happen in this process, going back to the spring. When they drafted Aller, I thought, this is redundant. They have two prospects. They're not going to be able to practice them both. But I've since learned the intricacies of Mike McCarthy's quarterback school and the mm-hmm. endless footwork drills and all the fundamental work and the video and the walkthroughs and all the stuff that he values, really, correct me if I'm wrong, as much as 11-on-11 reps.
0: Seems that way.
1: So
0: yeah.
1: if they don't get to practice much 11-on-11, they're still going to work and develop. So you got a year. Let them learn from Rodgers. Let it play out to its entirety. You don't have to pick one today, tomorrow, or next week.
0: Yeah, and I think that's well said. And one of our callers even mentioned it, you know, 20 minutes or so ago. Like, what are we expecting from these guys? They're very young. These is not ideal situations. You know, there's a lot of, guys in and out of the lineup and linemen being changed in front of your face. And, again, their progress is not going to be linear. We got so high after one game. Everyone's going to get so low after. Cut them both. You know, I mean, like, this is not going to happen overnight, folks.
1: It is interesting. We all talk about understanding the context of preseason football, and then we forget it while we're watching it.
0: Yeah, right. Exactly. Because we love it so much. We get so excited about it, right.
1: 833-412-9383 is our number. 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
1: 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Mike Pursuta and Matt Williamson are here in a very quiet and very empty Acrisure Stadium after Jets 17, Steelers nothing. Steelers falling to 1-1 on the preseason. They'll wrap things up on Thursday at Buffalo. Tonight's keys to the game are brought to you by South Hills Kia. South Hills Kia has the ride and a price you'll love. Matt, I guess the key to the game tonight was the first team defense, such that it was. No T.J. Watt, no Cam Hayward, a few other guys. But the first team defense couldn't stop the Jets' first team offense on the first possession, and that was pretty much the old ball game.
2: Yeah, and I hate to say it, but then the Jets pulled their top guys out. The Steelers didn't. And, I mean, so just looking at who played tonight, the Steelers played more of their, quote, big dogs than the Jets did. They also have a lot more big dogs than the Jets do. But, you know, that's not the most flattering aspect of it all.
1: I thought we saw some defenders for the Jets last a little longer.
2: A little bit, yeah. I mean, the first team offense didn't spend
1: gone
2: much time.
1: One,
2: yeah. And but obviously there was no Cam Hayward and Watt and those guys as well. Not the easiest game to sit here and break down for 2 hours. I mean, I'm not gonna lie. It was not super exciting. There were not a lot of big plays. There were not a lot of standout performers really on either side. Pittsburgh Steelers didn't score a point. You know, I mean, that the passing game wasn't tremendous. But there were a couple position groups I thought played pretty well. The running backs with the ball in their hands, I thought they made yardage. I thought the off-the-ball linebackers had a nice day, led by Roberts, and Queen and Wilson were flying around a little bit as well.
1: Yeah, Carson Brunner.
2: Brunner made some plays. I thought safety, too. Yeah, I mean, Jenkins and Spears Jennings. And so kind of up the middle, they did all right. Wide receivers were a rough day. O-line was a rough day.
1: Let's talk about safety for a minute.
2: Okay.
1: One of the guys who didn't play, Israel Mukwamu.
2: Yeah.
1: I believe he was injured.
2: I think so.
1: I know in the practices leading up to the, you know.
2: I think he missed some time.
1: Before the game,
2: yeah.
1: He missed some time. You mentioned you like Rayshon Jenkins.
2: Yeah.
1: He is a been there, done that guy, much as Israel Mukwamu is. I kind of favor Mukwamu just because I'm a little fascinated with 6'4", 215.
2: Yeah,
1: and
2: yeah.
1: The ability to move around. But
2: people might not even know who you're talking about. I mean, he's been around a little bit.
1: Yeah. Familiar with McCarthy and vice versa because he played a lot of ball for him in Dallas. I guess where I'm going with this is Robert Spears Jennings, because no Jalen Ramsey and Jaquan Brisker's missed some time, 28. Spears Jennings, seventh round pick out of Oklahoma. He's gotten a lot of run, and he's given a pretty good accounting of himself, but I don't see him beating out either one of those two vets.
2: No, I don't either, but I'm almost certain it's him, and I hope I'm not misspeaking, but I think it was the Steelers' first punt. Someone went flying down like a bat out of you-know-what and drew a illegal block in the back, and I think it was Spears Jennings. You really saw his speed opening it up, getting down the field. And there's been several instances in camp and games where you just see a fast athlete closing on the football and explosive traits.
1: He opened on as one of the top two gunners with
2: I think it was him. Yeah, that he drew the penalty on the punt.
1: And he also did some vice work.
2: Yeah. So, I mean, I think who knows if his position's safe or not. A fourth quarterback would certainly hurt his cause. But
1: well, that and
2: I think there's something to work with there, though.
1: Another guy who didn't play tonight, Dalen Everett, third-round pick out of Georgia. He's not going anywhere.
2: No.
1: And I don't see him playing a lot of corner, but he got extensive gunner and vice work last week. Now, he was nursing something.
2: Yeah. Been great to see him and Dunker and Max out there amongst the rookies. But yeah, that's not the way it went.
1: Yeah, particularly Max Honitor.
2: Of course.
1: You know, that right tackle thing, that's maybe the one unresolved starting position on this team.
2: And I think they know who they want to grab it, but you can't give it to them without them doing anything.
1: The rest of this, we're just talking about backups and how many at this position and how many at that position. And, you know, the four quarterback thing is going to have an effect somewhere down the line. I did chart the special teams a little bit in the first half. Guys who played on all four.

0: four special teams, the four big ones, punt, punt, return.
1: Yeah.
0: Kickoff, return. Ben Skowronek.
1: Of course.
0: Travis Homer.
1: Okay. Those two are going to be your core guys, I think.
0: Jack Sawyer.
1: Okay.
0: Riley Nowakowski.
1: Nice.
0: Carson Bruner.
1: Yeah.
0: And Cole Holcomb.
1: I guess no surprises there. You expect all those guys to be with the squad this year?
0: Holcomb's a veteran of some years, but if you're not going to be a starting linebacker, you got to help on teams.
1: Yeah.
0: Unless you're Landon Roberts. I don't expect to see him out there much.
1: No, I don't either. I think those are going to be your core dudes. Maybe a youngster in there or two when the season comes around that you'll count
0: maybe
1: on.
0: Maybe Everett.
1: Maybe Spears Jennings, somebody like that. I always have a hard time commenting on special teamers because I'm not going to break down special teams tape. I'm just not going to do it. But Jenkins is known as a good special teamer. Yes. I don't know.
0: So is McQuam, who's played it a lot.
1: Yeah. So I would think that whoever that guy is going to be counted on heavily in that regard, too.
0: Yeah, I do think experience is going to matter, and I think familiarity with McCarthy and his staff is going to matter.
1: Makes sense. Yeah.
0: When they break this thing down to 53.
1: Mm-hmm. It would be nice to see McQuam, though. Hopefully he's around for Thursday.
0: Yeah, and other than he had a couple penalties in the Green Bay game, but I thought other than that, he gave a good accounting of himself. Mm-hmm. Jenkins has practiced well.
1: I think he's a nice pickup.
0: Yeah, and he's played a lot of ball.
1: Yeah, I think he's experienced. You can trust him.
0: I think there is depth, all evidence to the contrary tonight aside.
1: Oh, depth doesn't worry me with this team, to be honest. I think the bottom of the roster, the bottom 10, 15 guys, is as good as it's been. D-line comes to mind as well with some good guys there. Max Starks mentioned he thought Rubio took a step backwards as well.
0: Yeah, I was watching him. We'll get to him after the break. But
1: okay.
0: I wasn't as down on him as Max was. We'll get to that in a minute. 833-412-9383 is our number. 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The show continues right here on the Steelers Audio Network.
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0: Welcome back to Acrisure Stadium, and welcome back to the Steelers postgame show brought to you by RE/MAX Select Realty, Get Seen, Get Sold, and by Caliente Pizza and Draft House, the pizza champions, right here on the Steelers Audio Network. 833-412-9383 is our number. Mike Pursuta and Matt Williamson here summing up Jets 17, Steelers nothing. Actually, that sums up most of what you need to know, but...
1: Yeah, in a nutshell. Yeah.
0: Reading the final score doesn't fill a 2.5-hour postgame show, so on we continue. Max Stark said he was a little bit more down on Gabe Rubio than he had been last week. I certainly...

0: defer to Mac's opinion on internal line play. But here's what I saw, because I was watching him in the second half, mostly because not a whole lot else was happening.
1: So yeah, he's as good a guy to focus on.
0: Put the binoculars on the trenches and see what's going on. And he started out at left end, and then he moved to the nose.
1: Mm-hmm.
0: And he doesn't get moved backward very much. He didn't get a lot of penetration tonight, but
1: that's his game.
0: He stays there.
1: Yeah.
0: And I also noticed repeatedly when he rushed the passer, he would then turn and hustle down on those little short outs.
1: I did the motor recognize that, yeah.
0: The motor was going, and he was getting in the vicinity of the tackle. He only had one assisted tackle, but I like him. You know, didn't know who he was before he had his name called on draft day, but I've learned a little bit since, and I think he's number six on the D-line.
1: I do, too. And
0: I say that with respect to Dean Lowry, who I think is a solid veteran NFL player. And,
1: but one guy's younger and cheaper and
0: you know,
1: he has more in front of him.
0: And, you know, I think the same can be applied, maybe not the cheaper part, but when you look at who else the Steelers might consider there, Asezi Otomeo.
1: Yeah.
0: Played a little bit last year, made some plays, but...
1: he has some ability, too. They seem to be... you know, kind of interested in him.
0: If Rubio can be a nose and an end, that's...
1: I think that's the beauty of him.
0: Yeah.
1: You know, and he does play with heavy hands. He's hard to move. I don't think he's ever going to be dynamic. But those guys last in the league. Tough, gritty, effort like crazy. I don't need a ton of snaps out of you. You're never probably going to be a starter in an ideal world. And you mentioned it, too. And I always think of Coach Mitchell, who was a Steelers D-line coach for a long time. Their big guys hustle to the ball. Really, since I've been involved with the Steelers, and I think that just carries over generationally that Hayward passes it on to Tua, and you know, I mean, like on and on and on. Because even YA Black late in the game did one of those same things too, where didn't get up far in the pass rush, but the ball came out behind him, turns and runs 8-9 yards downfield and blasts a dude. You know, I mean, 340 pounds or whatever he is. So they all do hustle. There is some toughness there. I kind of like that group. You know, Benton and Harmon, and you know, I think there's a lot there to work with.
0: You know, they used to drill that relentlessly after practices. They would get the defensive lineman, and somebody would stand back as a quarterback, and everybody would rush him, and then he would throw the ball, and they'd all have to turn and go to the ball. There was no receiver or anything, but just to get in the habit.
1: I remember being on the sidelines one of the first times I witnessed that, and I felt like a herd of buffalo.
0: Yeah.
1: You could, like, feel it in the ground, right?
0: But because it was 15 guys were doing it, you know, in a training camp setting. I didn't see them do any of that this year, but I do think they pride themselves on that still.
1: Yeah, I mean, I think Cam Hayward sets the tone on that, and this is a generational thing, that they hustle to the ball, even their biggest guys on defense.
0: But we're looking at the top five, certainly very solid.
1: Set in stone.
0: And Rubio, a player of potential, perhaps.
1: I'd love to be able to keep seven. I mean, I think that's the perfect world, but I definitely think that's a place that suffers if you keep four quarterbacks.
0: Yeah, I mean, you gotta make up for that somewhere. I think it would either be defensive line or in the secondary, specifically the safety position.
1: Yeah, I agree.
0: And again, practice squad. McCarthy keeps talking about 68, and you have more accessibility to these guys. And everybody's eligible now. It's not like you have to be a first or second year player.
1: No, you could have three of them on the practice squad.
0: Yeah,
1: if you keep six,
0: you can go week to week, and you know.
1: I don't think any of those guys would get scooped up. Maybe Lowry because he has a reputation.
0: Yeah, you know, he's also a pretty good special teamer. He can block some kicks, despite his penalty last week. But yeah, I think he's a good player. Just as you were mentioning, younger and cheaper, and maybe a page turn there.
1: And another thing to think about too is. A high percentage of their snaps will probably, well, maybe not a high percentage, because I think they're going to play a ton of nickel, and they can do it two ways. They can either have three big guys on the field and one linebacker with two edges on the side, or more of a 4-2 with just two defensive tackles on the field. So it's not like you'd live in a 3-4 anymore.
0: I saw that at least once tonight with the three linemen
1: and
0: one inside linebacker.
1: Yeah, I think they'll vary it nickel based on opponent and whatnot.
0: 833-412-9383 is our number. 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
6: 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To get a hold of our show, 833-412-9383 is the number. Mike Pursuta and Matt Williamson with you. Jets 17, Steelers nothing. Nothing. And
7: zero.
6: Two interceptions on the plus side of the 50, including one in the red zone. Had a whole lot to do with that.
7: Also, I mean, they did have a field goal attempt that maybe if Boswell was out there, it would have gone through the uprights and we wouldn't be talking about the shutout. But it was not exactly an offensive virtuoso.
6: Yeah, regression for the quarterbacks. The night was supposed to be all about Will Howard and Drew Aller. And there was a great buildup by preseason game standards.
7: Yeah.
6: And it kind of went fizz. But it was interesting to hear Mike McCarthy. We talked earlier about how he was not willing to assign any blame on those two interceptions. All he basically said about those plays was, quote, those two plays were not clean. And then he did take Howard to task a little bit, saying that, quote, one mistake leads to two. Mm-hmm. It happened on both plays. He played through it last week. Remember, McCarthy was crediting Howard for adjusting and pivoting when something went off kilter
7: early on.
6: A route wasn't run correctly or a guy missed a block or something. This time it didn't happen. McCarthy went on to say, you're feeling a little different about his individual performance if those go the other way.
7: True. I mean, you, it's a results-based business, and if it doesn't, they don't end up in interceptions, yes. The second one, to me, was hard to blame anybody but the quarterback, yeah, to be honest. And again, it'll be different if we watch all the all 22 and really
6: Unless he was supposed to have something else right away, and it wasn't there, and that's why he was late.
7: And that's possible.
6: Because it looked, like Wilson broke immediately.
7: Yeah. We don't have the operator, you know, can't rewind here on our TV or, you know, watch the all 22. So we're reacting like everybody else in the crowd, and immediately you blame the quarterbacks. Real quick on Rubio. A big theme I had after game one of the preseason was, wow, really good showing by the draft class. You know, everyone but Ahanachor was basically out there for week one, and they all thought they showed well, including Aller, including Rubio. Unpredictable or somewhat predictably, the class took a step backwards, you know, and that's just how it works. And it's such a magnifying glass on the quarterback when it happens. But if Rubio takes a step backwards, no one notices unless we mention it, you know, and I'm not even sure he did.
6: Except Max.
7: Well, Max is on top of it, too. Yeah. But, oh, by the way, Everett, Dunker, Ahanachor weren't able to play in this game either. Even Bernard, who was so impressive at the first game.
6: Wasn't great tonight.
7: Pretty nondescript, yeah.
6: Some more McCarthy on his quarterbacks. He was asked just, you know, how they were reacting as

0: things weren't going the way they wanted them to go, no matter whose fault it was.
1: Mm-hmm.
0: They scored no points. McCarthy said, quote, just to look in their eyes, I have no concern. I didn't see any blink in their performance. We go over every picture. I can hear those conversations.
1: So, I think there's something to be said for that. And I think what he's referring to, people don't realize, is when they're on the sidelines, what'd you see, what'd you do,
0: you know,
1: immediate reaction.
0: It was kind of, he said, I'm listening to that while I'm watching the defense. So, I mean, he's the head coach.
1: Yeah.
0: And he's got to know, you know, something may happen where he has to make a decision.
1: Yeah.
0: But he's listening to quarterback stuff.
1: Which is a lot to ask. And that's not uncommon. I mean, I know that people haven't seen that around here in a long time. But that's what McVay and Shanahan and Reed and all these guys have to do that are on top of the offense that are also the head coach.
0: I used to get a kick out of Bill Belichick in New England when things weren't going well. He'd just go over to the bench and gather the defense and start going over stuff like his old coordinator days.
1: Mm-hmm.
0: He's not even watching his own offense. I guess when you have Tom Brady, you really don't need to.
1: Yeah, and I'm sure there's somebody in the booth, and I'm sure that's true with this staff as well, that are kind of coordinating things and in his ear, and there's just different responsibilities on
0: game. Hey, Bill, should we go for it on fourth down? I don't know. I'm trying to tell these guys how to get off a double team.
1: Right. I got this new blitz package.
0: Do your job.
1: Tom, handle it. You know, right.
0: Yeah, just interesting the way they'll handle that. McCarthy added that this is going to be, quote, great teaching film. We're a staff that loves to teach.
1: Good. I'm sure there's many teaching points from what happened here the last couple hours.
0: That process will begin tomorrow. Mike McCarthy said they're going to handle tomorrow, or I guess it's almost tomorrow, almost Saturday here in Pittsburgh. They'll handle that like a regular season Monday, assuming they played on Sunday.
1: Mm-hmm.
0: And then everybody's going to be off on Sunday, which would be your regular season Tuesday, in advance of Thursday.
1: Okay. And then they're traveling Wednesday again already. So quick turnaround. Got to get some things worked out.
0: Up to Buffalo to close out the 2026 preseason. 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
6: 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Mike Pursuta and Matt Williamson with you, wrapping up Jets 17, Steelers nothing. 833-412-9383 is our number. And Matt, wanted to spend a little time talking about Roman Wilson.
7: Cap.
6: We mentioned the kind of general consensus, yourself, myself, Max Starks. On the first Will Howard interception, something was amiss with the route. Don't know exactly what that was. Mm-hmm. But bottom line, they went to Roman Wilson three times on third downs. Two of them got picked, and one of them was an incompletion on a crosser over the middle.
7: Yeah.
6: He got targeted five times, two catches for 16 yards. Now, this is the second consecutive game without DK Metcalf and Michael Pittman Jr., and Roman Wilson really has not translated what he has done mostly on the practice field, but not all the time, into the game. And where I'm going with this, I'm starting to get the impression that they have been trying to establish Roman Wilson. They've been going to
7: him. I felt that way, too.
6: With purpose, as opposed to organically.
7: We're going to a third down.
6: This is how the play happened. He got the ball based on coverage or whatever. I think it's been, okay, this one's going to Roman. Let's see what happens. This one's going to Roman. Let's see what happens. I think he's ahead of Jeremy Bernard for that number three, but I don't think he has nailed it down, open and shut case. I'd almost like to see them just start to throw it to the open guy now and see who emerges, as opposed to trying to force feed a guy who they went out of their way to pump his tires coming into the springtime and the offseason process. And, yeah, he looks better than he has.
7: Yeah.
6: But I don't know that he's what they need him to be yet.
7: And you wonder, I mean, you can't forget these are human beings. Maybe he needs his tires pumped. He needs some confidence. I mean, he had a rough go of it with the last staff, a lot of it on himself. And it just seems like.
6: But you see where I'm going with that, though?
7: Oh, I do.
6: They're throwing it to him on purpose, not because they should.
7: Yes. And I think they're. Want him and Bernard to act out there like 1A and 1B in this situation, and neither one really did. And we're going to feed it to you on third down because you're our go-to guy in this situation. And it didn't quite work out. And a big thing that Wes and I have talked about on the drive is every step of the way, really, since his staff took over, starting with OTAs, minicamp, Roman, he's so much better, improved, blah, blah, blah. And that's great. But I learned a long time ago, smaller, quick, not super physical receivers should thrive in OTAs and mini camp and non-physical situations. Then he gets to training camp and it's the acclimation period and he's still on top of everyone's list and looking great. I'm like, well, they don't bang around. And then the way that this staff does things, it's still a lot of seven on sevens or, you know, routes versus air. And then he comes out of the game and where you at? You know, I mean, to me, he's checked three of the four boxes, but the fourth one's the most important.
6: Also, you mentioned Bernard. He had one target, no catches. That was the back shoulder.
7: Just didn't even notice him hard.
6: Back shoulder down the sideline, and the Jets made what I thought was a nice play on it, cornerback Brandon.

0: Brandon Stevens, but
1: and Stevens is a professional corner.
0: Yes.
1: Yeah, he's been around the block, you know.
0: But that kind of like right tackle, that third receiver position is not exactly etched in stone at this point of the preseason.
1: No, and I have to think, contrary to McCarthy's history, you're going to see a lot of two tight ends on the field with Freiermuth as your slot and Washington as your inline guy. They're paying both those dudes. I see what you're saying about Wilson versus Bernard, but I would rather Bernard on the field than Wilson right now if I had to pick.
0: Yeah, or almost.
1: I just think he's more physical.
0: Let's see who does it from here.
1: Yeah.
0: Without having to be force-fed.
1: Right. Who earns it as opposed to we're going to keep trying to hand it to you.
0: Yeah.
1: I mean, Rudolph threw 11 passes in the last game. 5 of them were to Bernard. It worked out well. Or were they force-feeding him to boost him up a little bit, too?
0: Maybe. You
1: know, right. That's, I don't know. Right.
0: And I'm quite sure. Well, I shouldn't say 100% sure, but I have a distinct suspicion that Aaron Rodgers was trying to develop chemistry with Roman Wilson.
1: Oh, sure felt
0: at
1: like
0: St.
1: it.
0: St. Vincent.
1: Which it felt like we were kind of pushed down our throats a little bit.
0: Which he probably should, because he probably has it with Metcalf. And
1: he probably knows
0: Pittman's
1: he needs
0: a pro,
1: it.
0: And,
1: yeah.
0: I don't see that taking all that long. But, yeah, it's just been curious to me. It's been a lot of noise and maybe not the production that I was waiting for after the pronouncements.
1: Right. I mean, it talks cheap, and I haven't seen the production match it or the performance when it matters.
0: And I do think it's going to be less of a bigger deal than I thought it would be. You just mentioned McCarthy's history, but I think we're going to see some two tight ends and some fullback. And
1: I do, too.
0: Not,
1: good point about the fullback, too.
0: They'll be able to function without
1: three. It's not going to be predominantly three receivers like we think it will.
0: On a field. You're listening to the Steelers Audio Network. I'm Mike Pursuta. Thanks for joining us. Our next broadcast is at 5 p.m. this coming Thursday, August the 27th, before the Steelers visit the Buffalo Bills. 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With Matt Williamson, I'm Mike Pursuta, and this is the postgame show on the Pittsburgh Steelers Audio Network.
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10: Welcome back to Acrisure Stadium, and welcome back to the Steelers postgame show right here on the Steelers Audio Network. Mike Pursuta and Matt Williamson with you in the wake of Jets 17, Steelers nothing. Not a whole lot happening for the Steelers tonight.
11: Nah, there wasn't.
10: It was a game of great promise, but... It just never materialized, but a lot to analyze nonetheless. Mike McCarthy talked about the teaching tape, and Matt, that goes for special teams as well as the offense and the defense.
11: Yeah, I wanted to mention special teams. So they did miss a field goal, but it's not the field goal kicker that's going to be kicking here all year. So I'm not going to sweat that too much.
10: You got Boswell on your 53?
11: I think he's pretty safe, yeah. I thought Johnston had a very good day as a punting, and he also has something Wes and I talk about a bunch, and Dale and I used to whenever Johnston's first go around. He's got a wide variety of punts in his bag, a lot of different clubs that he can attack you with, a lot of different hard to catch punts, and I think he had a good average. I don't know what it was off the top of my head. But the one I mentioned, Spears Jennings running down on that early punt where he drew a penalty but probably would have blown it up if he had not been penalized. I'm not saying I'm worried yet, but I did just want to bring up Wiegent. He's not making me think he's Devin Hester quite yet. He had one where he was coming around the end and he saw a little burst, and he hasn't had a lot of room to operate yet. But you can't really see that stuff in camp because he's not going to get tackled. I just haven't seen anything that makes me go, oh, boy, they just stole the best kick returner in the league.
10: You know, it's a good point. He's a rookie also.
11: Yeah, yeah.
10: And it's a process for him. Last week they credited him with good decision-making. He let a couple of punts go over his head, and he bounced into the end zone. Special teams coordinator Danny Crossman thought that saved him a lot of field position. I guess
11: that's important.
10: I guess there's a science to that. I always thought that was kind of...

0: and a half luck.
1: Yeah, yeah.
0: You know, you just look at the ball. I think that's going in the end zone, and you let it go.
1: And I was saying preseason, you should return everything anyways just to try it, you know.
0: There were a couple returns tonight where I thought Wiegand almost looked like he was going to break it. But he also lost the football. Guy grabbed his jersey,
1: right.
0: Yanked, and it went flying out. And the initial call was Jets ball, and then mm-hmm. they reviewed it. And the guy didn't get his second foot down. By the way, it looked like an expedited replay. Nobody had the challenge.
1: They made a call
0: on the field. They discussed it, changed it, and it was the right call. So mm-hmm. good on the officiating crew. But, yeah.
1: They went back and forth there for a second.
0: One thing Caden Wiegand cannot do is cough that football up.
1: No. I mean, that's the worst thing you want to see. Now, I don't expect him to take everything to the house, but I haven't seen a ton of... Whoa, that's a special quality that's worth using a mid-round pick on yet.
0: Does look like he has some cojones.
1: Oh, yeah. I don't have a problem with his toughness or, you know, ability to stick his face in there. You're going to have to do that.
0: So we'll see if he can get it together a little better in mm-hmm. Buffalo this coming Thursday.
1: It's an important role. I mean, he's going to be the return guy.
0: Oh, and heavy investment in that.
1: It is.
0: He has to be good. An impact player. They want him to flip fields for them. I think he can do it, but he's not doing it.
1: Haven't seen it yet.
0: 833-412-9383 is our number. Mike Pursuta and Matt Williamson with you here at Acrisure. You're listening to the Steelers postgame show right here on the Steelers Audio Network.
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6: Welcome back to Acrisure Stadium, and welcome back to the Steelers postgame show here on the Steelers Audio Network. Mike Pursuta and Matt Williamson with you for a little while longer here as we continue mulling over Jets 17, Steelers nothing. 833-412-9383 is our number. Matt, it is that time of year. The cut to 53 is coming. Mm-hmm. I have avoided the Christmas rush and come up with a 53-man roster. I actually did it before the game tonight. I don't think anything I saw tonight altered that. But
7: I mean, I don't want to go down this road too much because I said the exact opposite before the game started. But could I be convinced that the world would still turn without Will Howard? I could be convinced. But I think chances are there's going to be four quarterbacks on this roster.
6: I've got Aaron Rodgers, Mason Rudolph, Will Howard, and Drew Aller. And I am happy to have Mason Rudolph in reserve in the bullpen.
7: Yeah, I think he firmed up his stock tonight.
6: Running back, Rico Dowdle, Jalen Warren, Travis Homer, and Riley Nowakowski. We talked a little bit about Nowakowski tonight. You know, two of my favorite plays were short yardage runs on third down where they went from the eye.
7: Yeah,
6: and he
7: saw a lot of fullback tonight.
6: He led a couple of running backs. I think Jalen Warren was the first and Caleb Johnson the second. But a couple of first down plays made by traditional lineup and knock them back.
7: Yeah, I think we'll see plenty of that, seeing more and more of it in practice as Latrobe went along, that whole aspect. And you mentioned that he was one of the guys that played a lot of special teams tonight. I haven't seen the final snaps.
6: Also, I thought it was interesting. It looks like we're going to have alternating series with Dowdle and Warren as opposed to one guy plays first and second down, the other guy plays third down.
7: I think Warren will be third and long guy.
6: Yeah.
7: But other than that, I'm not sure there's going to be a lot of rhyme or reason.
6: Or they might, if they get a long possession going, they may switch them out.
7: Yeah.
6: But Mike McCarthy,
7: I don't think they'll have super defined roles.
6: McCarthy had said in camp he'd just as soon keep the same personnel out there. They're rolling so he can go quickly and, you know,
7: get stuff in and
6: not let the defense substitute and all that. Tight end three, Pat Freiermuth, Darnell Washington, Robert Tonyan. I think Tanyan's a lock.
7: I do too now.
6: I think Freiermuth's going to get a lot of balls thrown in his direction. And I think Washington's going to be a run game guy, red zone guy.
7: Yeah, and I think Washington might be more than that in terms of snap count. You know, I think he could be out there 55% of snaps, something like that, maybe.
6: I don't know if he's going to get a high percentage of targets. But
7: I don't know about targets, but people don't like playing against him.
6: No, nor should they. Wide receiver, DK Metcalf, Michael Pittman, Roman Wilson.

0: Wilson, Jeremy Bernard, Ben Skoranek, Caden Wiesen, six.
1: Yeah.
0: And I can't see that changing.
1: It's a little frightening, though, just because two of them are really special teamers first.
0: Uh-huh.
1: So you really have four
0: yep.
1: route runners. And is Wilson...

0: for a job, but he is not.
1: Tom and I mentioned it, you know, hours ago now. If this injury's actually substantial, could he end up being an IR guy?
0: It's interesting. Now, he was on the field after he got hurt.
1: Okay.
0: So it's not
1: I didn't know the extent of how.
0: Like getting to go to the hospital.
1: Yeah.
0: It seems
1: like a redshirt year for
0: guys
1: him.
0: Can wind up on IR.
1: It's not that hard to put him there.
0: You just.
1: And maybe McCollum would take his spot or something like that.
0: Sometimes just need a reason to put him IR. When we come back, we'll take a look at the defense and the special teams before we get out of here tonight. Mike Pursuta and Matt Williamson with you here at Acrisure Stadium, where the Jets beat the Steelers 17-0 in preseason game number 2. 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
11: Welcome back to Acrisure Stadium, and welcome back to the Steelers postgame show right here on the Steelers Audio Network. Mike Pursuta and Matt Williamson with you. Jets beat the Steelers 17-0 tonight, Matt. We went over the offense before the break. Let's take a quick look at the defense before we get out of here as we project a 53-man roster. Six linemen on my list. The first five are obvious: Hayward, Black, Harmon, Benton, and Joseph Day.
12: I think that's a really nice fivesome, by the way. Yeah.
11: I'm still going with Gabe Rubio, although Cesse Otomewo or Dean Lowry may yet be in the mix.
12: Yeah, and you made a good point earlier that I'd love to keep seven, but with the way the practice squad works, a couple of those names you mentioned will be in Steeler colors and accessible to you, and you probably only have five active on game day anyway.
11: Linebacker, I've got nine. Again, pretty obvious. T.J. Watt, Peyton Wilson, Patrick Queen, Alex Highsmith, Nick Herbig, Jack Sawyer, Cole Holcomb, Carson Bruner, and I've got a Landon Roberts over Malik Harrison.
12: Oh, I think Roberts is a lock at this point.
11: Yeah.
12: You think Bruner's a lock?
11: I do.
12: Jamin Davis has no chance. Special. Can't unseat Sawyer. Sawyer had a pretty decent game today, by the way.
11: Sawyer's a pretty good player.
12: Yeah. I mean, especially if he's your four.
11: Yeah.
12: I mean, rugged. You mentioned he played all the core special teams.

0: I'd love to keep Davis around in some capacity just to see what he's capable of, but I see where you're coming from.
1: And DBs, I've got nine. The only question is the last one. You got Porter, Dean, Elliott, Brisker, Ramsey, Samuel, Eccles, Everett. And then is it Israel Mukwamu? Is it Robert Spears Jennings? Is it Rayshon Jenkins?
0: I'd be shocked if it's not Jenkins.
1: Yeah. I just
0: I don't love keeping three safeties. And I know Ramsey's very safety possible.
1: I think that's what allows you to do that.
0: Yeah. I think that's where you suffer with that fourth quarterback.
1: We'll see if I think Mukwamu needs to get himself back on the practice field for sure. But mm-hmm. he does have a history with Mike McCarthy.
0: Yeah. And he's a guy, you brought him up like an hour ago. Not that I've brushed him off, but maybe I haven't given him enough credit as a potential roster dude.
1: I'm as fascinated by his frame as you are with Aller's arm.
0: Yeah, right. It's something. You know,
1: I'm not watching the guy play. I'm just seeing 6'4", 215.
0: They don't grow on trees, and hopefully he's a good special teamer, and he has made some plays.
1: Actually, I did see him make plays last week in the backfield and in the post safety. So, mm-hmm. I think he's a pretty good player. And then
0: I'm kind of a Jenkins fan, though.
1: Your specialists are layups, Christian Kuntz, sure. Cameron Johnson, and Chris Boswell. I think they're a deep team. I think they're a good team. But they have to, as Mike McCarthy emphasized tonight, execute the details.
0: And no doubt. Depth does not worry me at all. I think that they're well-stocked. I said this in the pregame show. I don't know who the true stars are. And there are some positions I'm not exactly sure how they'll completely come together. Offensive line's the one I was hoping to be a little further along. But all in all, I think it's a pretty quality roster.
1: Will Howard met with the media in a podium setting tonight. He talked about his interceptions. Both of them were unfortunate, just can't happen. Running a shallow cross kind of drifted a little bit. I assume he's talking about Wilson there.
0: Yeah, I watched some replays of both of them, and there is some drifting more than I originally thought.
1: The safety jumped it, just got to see in front of that. The other little things on the play, maybe if we get a better pick for the rail route, maybe we can throw that early. And if he throws it early, the safety presumably doesn't get to it. The second one just got undercut, just got to put it out in front of him. Yeah, just got to layer that throw. You can't throw it on a clothesline.
0: Right. I didn't think it was a particularly good throw.
1: Yeah.
0: Right. And he also could have snapped that off a little bit more there, too, as a route runner.
1: On the bright side, I thought both were the right read.
0: Yeah, yeah, I don't have a problem. They didn't come out super hot either. I mean, again, his arm is okay, and he has to anticipate a little bit better, and you can suffer when he doesn't, and doesn't. He has a little less room for error in that regard. But I did watch some replays just on my phone, the commercials, and they could have been as much on the receivers as Howard.
1: That is going to do it for us tonight. The Steelers postgame show on the Steelers Audio Network concludes for this particular session. Our local coverage begins at 3 p.m. on Thursday, August the 27th, before the Steelers visit the Buffalo Bills. Thanks to shirtless Tom Offerman back in studio. Thanks to Wes Euler here on site. Thanks to you for finding us. For Matt Williamson.
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0: The Pittsburgh Steelers postgame show is presented by Caliente Pizza and Draft House, the pizza of champions.
1: There's at least one thing the preseason has in common with the NFL's regular season. It's a what have you done for me lately proposition. The Jets reminded the Steelers of as much the hard way. Will Howard's first start was memorable for a pair of interceptions, one of which was thrown in the red zone. Drew Aller, playing behind backups, absorbed multiple sacks. Return specialist Caden Wiegand fumbled and was fortunate to have the Jets replay reviewed out of a fumble recovery. And third down attempts to Roman Wilson failed to connect on three straight occasions. The promise of St. Vincent College, individually and collectively, was undetectable in a slog that, midway through the third quarter, featured more missed field goals, two, than touchdowns, one. The highlights for the home team might have been the two times fullback Riley Nowakowski led a running back into the hole on what became a chains-moving carry in traffic. That and watching Landon Roberts make tackles. Welcome back. The full complement varsity will suit up eventually, but probably not until Atlanta, the first game that will actually matter. In the meantime, there are mistakes aplenty to correct for those who would be Steelers. Once that process commences, Jets 17, Steelers nothing won't even be a memory. On to Buffalo. Good evening.

0: 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Mike Pursuta with Matt Williamson. We're here to wrap up Jets 17, Steelers nothing, and to kick things off here from Acrisure. We welcome color analyst Max Starks to the show for Max's Takeaways, which are brought to you by S&T Bank. For every takeaway from the defense this season, S&T Bank will donate $300 to PA Wounded Warriors, who have helped over 18,000 veterans and counting. Max, I don't think you got a chance to hear Mike McCarthy, but he was asked a couple of times about the Will Howard interceptions. And the first time he said those two plays were not clean. And then the second time he said one mistake leads to two. It happened on both plays. And I think what we learned, or maybe had confirmed already, Mike McCarthy's not going to throw his players under the bus, even though, to me, identifying who made a mistake is not throwing somebody under the bus. It's identifying who made a mistake. But maybe the bigger point is that that wasn't all Will Howard on those picks.
1: And during the broadcast, I kind of reiterated the same thing on that first play. You know, Roman Wilson kind of drifted on that play and didn't really play it, and Andre Sisco just sat in the hole.
0: Is that a comeback or a stop, do you think?
1: It should have been a comeback. It should have been a comeback, and once he saw the ball kind of going a little bit outside of it, it should have been more of a drive for Roman Wilson to go attack the football versus allowing it to come to him.
2: Yeah.
1: And by the end of it, you saw him just kind of sit behind and just chill. So that was one where I looked at it, but I thought the second one, clearly underthrown by him. You know, you're trying to throw that back shoulder fade. You can't throw it in there like an out route. You got to put some loft on it, allow your receiver to go after it.
0: Later it a little bit.
1: Yeah, and so that just wasn't in it. You know, however that was called, that's not for me to decide. But, you know, when I looked at both of those plays, I was like, yeah, there's enough to blame, a little bit of everything. But I felt like the first one, not so much Will, more so Roman.
2: Yeah, I totally get that. And Max, I can't help myself but ask you about O-line stuff when we're on the air together. And I'm not defending this group, but your first-round pick, your third-round pick, the guys you wanted to play the most were unavailable.
1: Yeah.
2: A lot of movement throughout the line. And there isn't the Isaac Seumalo veteran stabilizing force in this group. They're young. They're talented. Needless to say, this is a work in progress. But how much do all those factors influence what we saw tonight?
1: I think it plays a big role in the influence, because you saw that right side group, they were alternating series.
2: I know.
1: Yeah. So yeah. It's like, it's really tough. And then you saw Brock Hoffman, I thought was an encouraging sign. He played all interior three tonight.
2: Mm-hmm.
1: So he went across the interior. Ryan McCollum once again did center and right guard duty. You saw Broderick play primarily right, but went back over to the left. Didn't look as solid as you would like. Dylan Cook did the same thing as well. And then poor Jack Driscoll just did not have a clue when he got out there for large swaths. And Doug Nestor played into that role as well. So we had a lot of rotation there with the offensive line. And some good. I thought they took a step forward in the run game, but took a step backwards in the pass protection game.
2: Agreed.
0: We spent some time on the pregame show kicking around 53 and how many at this position, how many at that position. Anything you see change the way you're thinking tonight, or is this just part of the preseason process? And, you know, sometimes you get the bear and sometimes the bear gets you.
1: Yeah, and I think the bear got the Steelers tonight. But I will say this, Robert Spears Jennings, I thought, had another solid outing tonight.
2: No doubt.
1: So I think he put us up. Rayshon Jenkins as well.
2: He's a keeper, yeah.
1: Yeah, so when you see those safeties, I think you kind of say, okay, there's some couple options here that you can work with. Gabe Rubio, the guy we have been talking about, I think he's one of those guys where if he is, you know, on that block, I think he's a guy you might think about passing in practice squad. But that number six, you got to figure out who that six is going to be. Dean Lowry, you know, also Anthony Goodloe and Kevin Jobity and Gabe Rubio are all fighting for that sixth role. Because and Asezi Otomewo also had a nice night tonight. He had a couple of plays as well. Gazoon tight, and he was in there stopping some stuff. So I think you still have six on the D line. It's just, I think, who in that six is a little bit different.
0: Max, appreciate it. As always, we'll do it again on the pregame show Thursday night in Buffalo.
1: Can't wait to do it, guys.
0: That was Max Starks with Max's Takeaways. A lot more to come tonight, so you're going to want to keep it here with Matt Williamson. I'm Mike Pursuta, and this is the Steelers postgame show brought to you by RE/MAX Select Realty. 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
3: 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Mike Persuda and Matt Williamson with you in the wake of Jets 17, Steelers nothing. Let's go right to the telephones now and welcome Hutt from Ohio to the program. Hutt, you're hitting leadoff.
4: Hey, how you doing? How you guys doing?
5: Good, man.
4: Am I here?
3: You're here.
5: You're here. Bring it on.
4: Hello. Okay. Hey, Matt. Hey, welcome. Yeah. I actually have just it's going to be such a random question, Mike. I love you. I call you every year. Do you think it was the O-line or was it Howard first?
3: You know, Mike McCarthy, I don't know if you heard the opening of the show, but he talked about those two interception plays. One mistake leads to two. It happened on both plays. So, I mean, clearly Howard is culpable for throwing picks, but kind of the general consensus here is Roman Wilson didn't run the correct route on the first one, and something apparently happened on the second one. Maybe the first option wasn't where it was supposed to be, or maybe the protection wasn't what it was supposed to be. Howard, you know, not 100% blameless for both, but he threw the ball.
5: Yeah, and where I would blame Howard is on the first pick. Yeah, Wilson looked like he did drift, and I'm excited to rewatch all this stuff. And I'm sure to come back to the ball with more vigor. But I also thought he stared him down. Cisco's been around the block. That's who made the interception. And he's, you know, he's been in the league long enough that he's going to jump those things. And both throws, to me, showed a concerning amount of arm strength. You know, I mean, like, the ball's kind of hung in the air a little bit more than they should at this level.
3: I thought the second one was really late.
5: I thought it was late and not, I mean, you can be late with a cannon.
3: Yeah.
5: You can't be late without a cannon, you know. So I thought that all showed up in a bad way, too. I don't know what McCarthy, and I'm excited to dig into it on the second one, who else might have been at fault. I'm sure not all 10 did everything perfect. I mean, that's always the case, but, you know.
3: Anything else on your mind?
4: Was it not our starting O-line?
5: I thought it was a pretty poor pass protection day, start to finish, from the O-line.
3: The two pick plays, I'd have to watch them again, but I didn't see them as under siege.
5: No, I didn't either. I didn't think they were poorly protected.
3: I don't think they were. The O-line was a factor there. But, yeah, they were under duress, especially Aller, once they started subbing out.
5: Yes. Yeah, I thought it was a rough night in protection overall.
4: You got to raise your mic. Sorry I missed you last week, brother.
3: No problem. Welcome, I will be here all season. Appreciate the phone call. Let's move on to Dave in Florida. You're up with Mike and Matt. How are you, Dave?
6: Good, guys. How are you tonight?
3: Doing well. What's on your mind?
6: You know, I hate losing to the Jets no matter what. But preseason, regular season, I hate losing to the Jets. It's just disappointing. I stayed home tonight to watch this game. And it's just an ugly game, boring game. I thought Awa made a couple good throws. He's got a live arm. There's something there with that kid. How his performance was a little off. I would have liked to see them build off of last week to get the confidence going. The confidence up, you know. But it was a disappointing game. But I wanted to ask you guys, as of right now, how many running backs do you think we're going to take into the season? And as of right now, who do you think they are?
3: I have four, counting the fullback, Riley Nowakowski.
5: Yeah.
3: He plays a little tight end as well, but

0: main position is fullback.
1: So he did some good things today.
0: I put him in the running back group. And, of course, they're keeping Rico Dowdle and Jaylen Warren. And the other guy, to me, Dave, is Travis Homer because he plays on all the special teams. Mm-hmm. I think he is a special teams first guy. But I think Caleb Johnson and Lou Nichols are going to be odd men out. And Eli Heidenreich.
1: Yeah, I tend to agree. Although I will say the running backs collectively did not have a bad day. I mean, part of it's throwing Dowdle and Warren into the mix. They're good football players that are going to get a lot of touches, obviously, throughout the course of the year. And one note to people, I'm sure some people will recognize this, but Travis Homer is the personal protector on punt team, which basically means he's probably the most important special teamer that doesn't kick a football. So that was Killebrew. I mean, like, those are your, like, special team captain guys. It's almost a dead giveaway that he's going to be on the team.
2: Right. Well, guys, thank you. Have a good night, and I'll talk to you next week.
0: Appreciate the call, Dave. 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
7: Aller hits a snap, back to pass, four-man rush coming. Aller pump fakes, now moving out to his left, looking, going to loft downfield. There's a man down there. It is McCree. He hauls it in, and yes, he kept himself in bounds before Moore could knock him out inside the 20 down to the 19-yard line.
0: Tonight's Electrified Play of the Game is powered by the International Brotherhood of Electrical Workers, Local Union Number 5, IBEW, lighting up Pittsburgh since 1897. 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Get seen, get sold right here on the Steelers Audio Network, 833-412-9383. Matt, that play of the game, 38 yards, the longest play through the air for either team. And a nice toe tap at the end by Lake McCree, for what it's worth.
1: Yeah, and I know the results aren't wonderful. The Steelers scored 0 points. I mean, we all know that. But I thought Aller was pretty encouraging, to be honest with you. I didn't see a lot of open receivers. I didn't see very good protection. He did spray the ball at times, but I thought his arm talent showed up once again. Frankly, compared to Howard, I think it's night and day in terms of how well they throw the football, and he did some improv things, and I thought this was a, if you're looking for positives, there are not a ton of them. I mean, I'm not going to candy coat what we watched here. It was not an easy watch, but I thought Aller handled himself quite well, and I'm hoping he gets a start next week.
0: Yeah, I thought it was kind of leaning that way when they announced Howard for this one, so we'll stay tuned. 833-412-9383 is our number. Back to the phones we go. Juan in South Carolina. You're up with Mike and Matt.
8: Hey, good evening, guys. How y'all doing?
0: Doing well. How you doing, Juan?
8: Hey, Matt, just want to let you know, I always listen to the drive, love the show. Just miss our guy, Dale.
1: Oh, no doubt, man. I'm glad you listen, though. We have a good time.
8: Yeah. So, to the tonight's game, to answer all the Steeler Nation questions,

0: Now I only see why that we have Mason Rudolph as a backup, because these two young kids, you don't want to put them in a game late October, November, December against AFC North football, and we know how that can go.
1: That is a great point.
2: It's pretty easy to discredit or not recognize what Rudolph brings to the table, but that reliability factor when you get in the middle of a game or middle of the season can't be understated. You're right.
0: Yeah, so I hope I answer all the questions, because last week everyone was saying, oh, we should start one of these guys. It looks like we found our quarterback. So hopefully that answers the question. And like you guys mentioned earlier, the line, I don't know what Broderick Jones was doing tonight. We can see why a fifth-year option wasn't picked up.
1: Yeah, they're still struggling. I think that's going to be a strength of the team, Juan, but it is a process. It takes a while. And, you know, maybe it's just as simple as getting the real receivers out there and possessing the ball a little more and getting some more reps together and getting in a better rhythm. But I'm not going to panic about the offensive line, that's for sure.
2: No, there's a lot of talent there, but some continuity I do think would go a long way. Thought it was a pretty long night, though, for Broderick and Cook, to be honest with you.
1: Anything
0: right,
1: else,
0: I'll let you guys go. No, I'll let you guys go. I know some people want to get in. Nice talking to you guys, and we're almost to the regular season.
1: Appreciate the phone call. Let's continue now with Dominic in Ohio. You're up with Mike and Matt. How are you, Dominic?
3: Hey, I'm doing great. Can you guys hear me?
1: We can hear you well. What's on your mind?
3: Yeah. Hey, so my question is, I think I just heard you guys mention this. You think perhaps Drew Aller will get an opportunity to play with some of the starters next week. I kind of feel like he's not had sort of a fair opportunity to demonstrate what he might be able to do. He had some drop passes today, some problems with blocking, and just wondered if you think he might look a little better with some of the other players.
1: I think he'll get a chance to start. I don't know how many of the other starters he's going to play with beyond the linemen. I don't know that we're going to see.
2: I would think like Warren and Dowd or Dunn.
1: I don't think we're going to see Michael Pittman.

0: But I do think if it were up to me, which it isn't, of course, I would start Aller with the best guys you can put around him and give him the half and see how he produces. Because I think he's been the most impressive of the two young guys and has earned it.
1: Right, right. I'd just like to see him throw to some guys that might be able to get open a little bit better. He's thrown.
0: That was certainly a problem all night.
2: Yeah, that was an issue for Will Howard tonight as well, according to Mike McCarthy.
0: Yeah, I didn't see a lot of open receivers, and Wilson and even Bernard did not jump on being the 1-1A. I didn't think tonight.
1: Right, right. Okay, that's pretty much all I had. Other than it seems like we are getting closer and closer to knowing who maybe our top 55, 56 guys are. I don't know. Do you think perhaps we're giving too much time to some of these guys that, have no chance of being on this roster? Towards the end of the game, it kind of, seemed like a waste
0: of time. Not so much.
1: I
0: mean, it's a balancing act. In some ways, you kind of owe it to the players to at least let them put something on tape. And you also, if you deep down know they're not going to be on the team, maybe you just want to get out of the fourth quarter injury-free. And, Mike, I'm not sure we brought that up, but I'm not aware of any injury concerns out of this game.
2: Didn't see anything. The only thing I would add, Dominic, Mike McCarthy keeps talking about the final 68, not the final 53. He's a big believer in the practice squad and how they're going to need to dip into that as the season progresses. So that could be a factor in how they're deploying people and when. Appreciate the call, Dominic. 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
2: 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Mike Pursuta and Matt Williamson wrapping up. Jets 17, Steelers nothing. 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Injured? 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They'll fight for the compensation you deserve. 1-800-94-EDGAR. Matt, we were talking just before the break.

0: It didn't look like there were any major injury concerns off of tonight's game, but maybe based on what we saw at the right tackle position, get well soon, Max Iheanacher.
1: Man, I can't stress that enough because I've been so impressed with him, seeing him in person. I adored him as a prospect, and Shirtless and I were talking about it on the pregame show. It's like, it's hard to hold out this hope, but I'm still going to, especially with the way Cook and Jones have played. If he can get healthy enough to maybe give us one preseason game, do you just say sink or swim because you're more talented than everybody else and see, you know, learn on the fly, kiddo?
0: It's not like the position's been locked up in his absence.
1: That's the thing. You know, you would think you'd get more out of Cook based off what you saw last year, and I think his athletic limitations keep showing up, and Jones's inconsistencies keep showing up, and you know, I don't think you're doing either one a ton of favors flopping them left, right, left, right, left, right, but Max needs to be – Max could go a long way for this O-line if he is what I think he could be.
0: Let's go back to the phones and welcome Greg from Youngstown to the show. Greg, you're up with Mike and Matt. How are you tonight?
2: Good. How's it going? First off, about the quarterbacks, these guys are rookies, okay? I mean, everybody goes crazy. I thought Howard did some good things. So I thought Howard did some good things. They just don't have enough reps. You know what I mean? It takes time. Number two, I would have brought Bernard and Wilson played in the third quarter with Aller. I mean, these guys need reps, too. I would have brought them in for at least one series in the third with Allard. Why are they keeping them? I mean, you got to play these guys, too. If you're afraid of injury all the time, I mean, it's just ridiculous. Let them get some reps with Allard.
1: I think that's a pretty good point. I hadn't thought of that angle. But if you don't have Pittman and Metcalf and you don't have Wilson and Bernard for your third-round pick, the rest of this wide receiver core, Skoronek's obviously a special teamer, but he's been around the block a little. Who's getting open for him to really evaluate him? I think that's a good point. I maybe would have played them a couple series as well, because either one lit the world on fire in the first half.
2: Yeah, you know, I agree, because these receivers who are running out, I mean, you could have played receiver today. It was just ridiculous. These guys couldn't catch
1: poor,
2: a cold.
1: I didn't see separation when watching it live.
2: You know, you gotta make the right judgments. I think they're just so afraid of injuries.
0: Well, they're definitely conscious of injuries. That's been apparent ever since camp started.
1: But they didn't have any injuries.
0: Well,
1: you know, that's.
0: Oh, I'm not saying
1: one of the goals were achieved here. Right?
0: I get where Greg's coming from. I do think, you know, we talk about a fair evaluation. I think they're keeping both of these guys, and I don't think either one of them's going to start against Atlanta.
1: Nope, I'm pretty
0: so
1: sure of that.
0: I think
1: a backup.
0: I think this is going to be an ongoing process, and they're both in for what the Steelers hope will be redshirt years. Appreciate the call, Greg. Let's get one more in before the break. Dan in Virginia, you're up with Mike and Matt.
3: Yes, hello, Mike and Matt. I tell you what, it's great to have football back.
0: Yeah, it is, no doubt.
3: Especially Steelers football. I was there last week, and you guys just do a great job. I love Pittsburgh. And this is great. I think one of the things that, it's no excuse, but it's just reality. You know, it wasn't a good practice week for the Steelers. They broke camp early, and the whole routine was all changed up. Everybody went back to the south side and getting back home and stuff like that. I think that had some things to do with the detail-oriented way that McCarthy is. So I think that's something that kind of played in. I think you probably see something better with Buffalo with a little bit more in the routine, which I'll think
0: that's
3: about
0: That's possible. You know, I was a little surprised they decided not to use the indoor facility out at St. Vincent College on Monday, and they just kind of shut it down early. But then I also thought, well, it's the end of a long camp, and
1: here's a reward.
0: Everybody's kind of tired and worn out, and camp legs and all that. So maybe just get off your feet for a little bit and recharge. I do agree with you, Dan. I think you'll see better against Buffalo.
1: Yeah, people don't think about that. I mean, it's a hard thing to comment on, but it is an adjustment moving back here, getting back to your families, all those type of things in a short amount of time. Doesn't excuse some things we saw on the field today, but it probably is somewhat of a factor.
3: Well, y'all keep up the great work. Good to see you again.
0: Appreciate the call, Dan.
1: Thanks, man.
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4: 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Tonight's Iron Man of the Game is brought to you by Iron Workers Local Number 3. We don't go to the office, we build it. Matt, I'm going to go with a Landon Roberts, who tied,
5: ooh, good one.
4: Tied for the team lead with five tackles. Four of those were solo. Our colleague Missy Matthews reported from the locker room tonight that Roberts said he had not played this much in a preseason game since his rookie year, but he loved it. He just got here. Looks like he picked up right where he left off. He runs around and hits people, and I think he's an old-school kind of guy that could have played for the Steelers in any era and distinguished himself.
5: Yeah, and I love his style of play, and I have a big note in my Word document. You know, boy, Robert showed up big tonight. You know, I mean, there were some positives, and you see him out there, especially against backups, reading things, attacking downhill, getting there with authority. He made an obvious impact in his first practice back with the Steelers as well. So, little attitude goes a long way. I love it.
4: Let's go back to the phones now. Hunter in Pittsburgh, you're up next with Mike and Matt. How are you, Hunter?
6: Hey, I'm good. How are you guys?
4: Doing well. What's on your mind?
6: Hey, so you guys mentioned your running back group. Eli Heidenreich wasn't on it. I'm curious if you guys think he'll make the practice squad and if he'll be like kind of like a Max Herleman for the Steelers, or if we'll end up losing him to another team.
4: I do think he'll make the practice squad. I don't think they'll lose him to another team. And I think that's a guy with a little seasoning and maybe a little adjusting from Navy to the National Football League. I think he can be a complimentary play in space, get him the ball in space, and let him do some things. I know they consider him a running back, but he did most of his damage at Navy catching the football.
5: Yeah.
4: And I think that's where his future lies.
5: Yeah, I kind of thought even since he got drafted that he would go to the wide receiver room, not the running back room. Now, I also haven't watched him, you know, in a real advanced route tree down the field, snapping routes off. But he does kind of have that old school slot vibe to him. I think his future is, of course, being a special teamer, do it all, a little bit of Connor Hayward feel to him as well, different size, different, you know, style. But I think he's destined for the practice squad, to answer your original question. Which is
6: That's
5: fine.
6: It'll
5: be
6: I'm
5: a fine first year for him.
6: Oh yeah, for sure. And it was good to see him like in the pass blocking game. It seems like I was at the game. It seemed like he held on to him pretty good from what I was watching of him.
5: I'm excited to rewatch it then. I didn't notice, but you're probably right.
4: They used him on kickoff and kickoff return tonight.
5: The
4: special teams.
5: And he's gonna have, I mean, that's gonna be his long term value, I would think.
6: Yeah, he's gonna have to play both sides of the special teams and offense in order to make any roster, I'd assume.
5: But to Mike's point, I mean, he just did very little traditional lineup, you know, behind the quarterback, downhill, between the tackles, running at Navy. So it's going to be an adjustment.
6: For sure. And we only saw him, I think, line up at like the very end, maybe in that 2-minute drill at the fourth quarter at wide receiver.

0: Interesting.
1: Anything else, Hunter?
2: No, that was it. I appreciate your time, guys.
1: Appreciate the call. Let's move on to Mike in the great state of New Jersey. You're up with Mike and Matt.
3: Hey, guys. Thanks. Thanks for taking my call. You guys do a great job. Tell you, for a preseason game, all the hype looking forward to the quarterback play, we couldn't have been more disappointed, to say the least. Now, I guess all the talk radio will be now as how we're glad to have Mason Rudolph as our backup. But, you know, Mike,
1: you know, we did hype it up pretty good. I don't know how much local coverage you have access to, but we were banging that Will Howard versus Drew Aller drum pretty hard. And
4: it does show the value of Rudolph not being here, too.
3: Yeah, but Mike, you stole a little of my thunder because I was going to say, like, what good parts can you take from this game? And I was going to bring up a Landon Roberts, and he definitely, you know, solidified a spot on our team. And what do you think about Broderick Jones? You think he's going to be you think he's going to make the roster? You know, I wasn't too impressed with his play tonight either.
1: Yeah, I wasn't either. I think he's going to make it. He did miss a lot of time, and he needs to get his football feet back under him. He also talked a couple weeks ago about wanting to put on some more weight and gain some strength. I don't see anybody breathing down his neck to keep him off the roster.
4: You'd like to keep four tackles.
1: And they do need a swing tackle. Now, I guess, you know, if Cook's starting and Max Ihonichor is still convalescing or catching up, then at least at the start of the season, you know, Broderick's got experience starting at both places. I kind of like Broderick personally. I think he's got a lot of tools, but he's got to be better.
4: Got to be better, yeah.
3: Yeah,
4: no doubt. But I think he's got the squad made.
3: Yeah. All right. All right, man, looking forward to the season and looking forward to listening to you guys over here in the great state of New Jersey.
1: appreciate that, and thanks for the kind words and appreciate the phone call. Yeah, he played a lot tonight, Broderick Jones.
4: He led the team in offensive snaps in week one. Yeah. I wouldn't be shocked if he did again tonight after we dig into it.
1: They're just trying to catch him up as quickly as they can?
4: I think part of it's like you said. He needs to get stronger and get back into game shape, and there's one way to do it is be out there and make mistakes and learn on the fly. And who's to say? But back to the point, people don't release tackles. There's not going to be – you'd love to keep four. Someone's not magically going to appear at the offensive tackle position to bump him off the roster.
1: Yeah, and again, it's not – as if you're going to keep him over somebody that's already here.
4: Right. Yeah.
1: That guy's not on the team.
4: Mm-hmm. And they're working with him.
1: The Steelers postgame show brought to you by RE/MAX Select Realty. 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

0: discussing Jets 17, Steelers nothing. Matt, it's almost as if the clouds parted, even though this was a night game, and a light shone down, and it was shining on Mason Rudolph, because the longer this thing went, everybody went from last week, who needs Rudolph?
1: Yeah, yeah.
0: To now, thank God they still have Rudolph. He's our big winner tonight.
1: Yeah, sometimes you win by not even showing up, you know, by being missed. And I was impressed with Aller, but that doesn't mean you want to throw him out there as your number two in real live action against teams that are game planning for you and bringing a lot more and get number one defenses. And I think it's pretty safe to say that Howard had a pretty rough evening, even if we want to not blame him for one of his interceptions. I mean, it wasn't horrendous, but it definitely was a step backwards. But linear, I mean, growth for these guys are never linear.
0: Yeah.
1: It's just the way it works, especially at that position at that age.
0: So I'll be curious to watch it again at some point. Well,
1: yeah,
0: curious, not eager.
1: Curious, but not eager.
0: I will watch it again. I thought Howard was maybe a little better than you're giving him credit for, and I thought Aller a little worse.
1: Maybe
0: you're giving him credit for. It's one play in particular that stood out to me with Aller. It was in the second half. I forget exactly what series, but it was a simple out, and he just missed it.
1: He sprayed three or four that were brutal.
0: It was a clean pocket. It was only like a 4 or 5 yard throw. And he does that. He did it in college.
1: He does it all the time.
0: He does it in practice. He has got to become more consistent. I don't care how strong his arm is.
1: The one I think I know you're talking about. It was on this sidelines towards us, and it was like 4 yards over the guy's head.
0: And
1: not even close.
0: I'm sitting there thinking, okay, it has nothing to do with the final score, but you can't miss this throw.
1: No, or at least make it. Give him a chance.
0: Yeah.
1: I mean, he just fired it right into the seats almost.
0: And Howard, I thought, you know, other than the two picks, other than the ending of the play, how'd you like it? You know, Mike McCarthy maybe protecting Howard a little, maybe pointing out that it wasn't all his fault. Mm-hmm. I thought he moved around pretty well.
1: I thought that one did well, yeah. Bought some time.
0: I want to see more of both.
1: I just think Aller has a lot more arm talent.
0: You're fascinated with his arm.
1: Of all the attributes between the two of them, I think there's a prerequisite in terms of big picture, and I think one definitely meets it, and I have questions if the other one does. Again, I'm not defending Aller. Maybe I am. There were 4 or 5 drops in the second half, too. I didn't see a lot of open receivers for either one of them. Protection wasn't great for either one of them. Not ideal situations for any quarterback, let alone guys that have hardly played.
0: Yeah, Aller ended up 11 of 23 for 110 yards, about 40, maybe a few more yards on that last drive of the game.
1: I thought the last drive was pretty nice.
0: Yeah,
1: nobody cares, I know.
0: The Jets didn't care at that point.
1: Probably not.
0: Howard was 10 of 15 for 74 yards, but he had the two picks. Both guys were pressured.
1: Mm-hmm.
0: I think Aller was a little less aggressive than he was last game. Maybe he saw Will Howard
1: probably
0: throw a couple picks and thought, that's not going to be me.
1: Yeah, I don't want to be that guy.
0: You know, we were talking, I forget, we do so much work together, but the sack stat is a quarterback stat.
1: Yes and no. You got to at least get in the way. Yes.
0: Was he holding the ball a little too long? Was he
1: 2 or 3 times without question?
0: Could he have avoided a couple of those? Who knows? You know, neither guy jumped out and said, look, I'm the guy. But
1: right.
0: I never thought that was going to happen in this process, going back to the spring. When they drafted Aller, I thought, this is redundant. They have two prospects. They're not going to be able to practice them both. But I've since learned the intricacies of Mike McCarthy's quarterback school and the mm-hmm. endless footwork drills and all the fundamental work and the video and the walkthroughs and all the stuff that he values, really, correct me if I'm wrong, as much as 11-on-11 reps.
1: Seems that way.
0: So if they don't get to practice much 11-on-11, they're still going to work and develop. So you got a year. Let them learn from Rodgers. Let it play out to its entirety. You don't have to pick one today, tomorrow, or next week.
1: Yeah, and I think that's well said. And one of our callers even mentioned it, you know, 20 minutes or so ago. Like, what are we expecting from these guys? They're very young. These is not ideal situations. You know, there's a lot of, guys in and out of the lineup and linemen being changed in front of your face. And, again, their progress is not going to be linear. We got so high after one game. Everyone's going to get so low after. Cut them both. You know, I mean, like, this is not going to happen overnight, folks.
0: It is interesting. We all talk about understanding the context of preseason football, and then we forget it while we're watching it.
1: Yeah, right. Exactly. Because we love it so much. We get so excited about it, right.

0: 833-412-9383 is our number. 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
0: 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Mike Pursuta and Matt Williamson are here in a very quiet and very empty Acrisure Stadium after Jets 17, Steelers nothing. Steelers falling to 1-1 on the preseason. They'll wrap things up on Thursday at Buffalo. Tonight's keys to the game are brought to you by South Hills Kia. South Hills Kia has the ride and a price you'll love. Matt, I guess the key to the game tonight was the first-team defense could such that it was, no T.J. Watt, no Cam Hayward, a few other guys. But the first-team defense couldn't stop the Jets' first-team offense on the first possession, and that was pretty much the old ballgame.
6: Yeah, and I hate to say it, but then the Jets pulled their top guys out. The Steelers didn't. And, I mean, so just looking at who played tonight, the Steelers played more of their, quote, big dogs than the Jets did. They also have a lot more big dogs than the Jets do, but, you know, that's not the most flattering aspect of it all.
0: I thought we saw some defenders for the Jets last a little longer.
6: A little bit, yeah. I mean, the first-team offense didn't spend
0: gone
6: much time.
0: One,
6: yeah. And, but obviously there was no Cam Hayward and Watt and those guys as well. Not the easiest game to sit here and break down for 2 hours. I mean, I'm not gonna lie. It was not super exciting. There were not a lot of big plays. There were not a lot of standout performers really on either side. Pittsburgh Steelers didn't score a point. You know, and that the passing game wasn't tremendous. But there were a couple position groups I thought played pretty well. The running backs with the ball in their hands, I thought they made yardage. I thought the off-the-ball linebackers had a nice day, led by Roberts, and Queen and Wilson were flying around a little bit as well.
0: Yeah, Carson Brunner.
6: Brunner made some plays. I thought safety, too. Yeah, I mean, Jenkins and Spears Jennings. And so kind of up the middle, they did all right. Wide receivers were a rough day. O-line was a rough day.
0: Let's talk about safety for a minute.
6: Okay.
0: One of the guys who didn't play, Israel Mukwamu.
6: Yeah.
0: I believe he was injured.
6: I think so.
0: I know in the practices leading up to the, you know,
6: I think he missed some time.
0: Before the game,
6: yeah.
0: He missed some time. You mentioned you like Rayshon Jenkins.
6: Yeah.
0: He is a been there, done that guy, much as Israel Mukwamu is. I kind of favor Mukwamu just because I'm a little fascinated with 6'4", 215.
6: Yeah,
0: and
6: yeah.
0: The ability to move around. But
6: people might not even know who you're talking about. I mean, he's been around a little bit.
0: Yeah.
6: Yeah.
0: Familiar with McCarthy and vice versa because he played a lot of ball for him in Dallas.

0: Dallas. I guess where I'm going with this is Robert Spears Jennings, because no Jalen Ramsey and Jaquan Brisker's missed some time, 28, Spears Jennings, seventh round pick out of Oklahoma. He's gotten a lot of run, and he's given a pretty good accounting of himself, but I don't see him beating out either one of those two vets.
1: No, I don't either, but I'm almost certain it's him, and I hope I'm not misspeaking, but I think it was the Steelers' first punt. Someone went flying down like a bat out of you-know-what and drew a illegal block in the back, and I think it was Spears Jennings. You really saw his speed opening it up, getting down the field, and there's been several instances in camp and games where you just see a fast athlete closing on the football and explosive traits.
0: He opened on as one of the top two gunners with
1: I think it was him. Yeah, yeah, that he drew the penalty on the punt.
0: And he also did some vice work.
1: Yeah. So, I mean, I think who knows if his position's safe or not. A fourth quarterback would certainly hurt his cause. But
0: well, that and
1: I think there's something to work with there, though.
0: Another guy who didn't play tonight, Dalen Everett, third-round pick out of Georgia. He's not going anywhere.
1: No.
0: And I don't see him playing a lot of corner, but he got extensive gunner and vice work last week. Now, he was nursing something.
1: Yeah. Been great to see him and Dunker and Max out there amongst the rookies. But, you know, not the way it went.
0: Yeah, particularly Max Honitor.
1: Of course.
0: You know, that right tackle thing, that's maybe the one unresolved starting position on this team.
1: And I think they know who they want to grab it, but you can't give it to them without them doing anything.
0: The rest of this, we're just talking about backups and how many at this position, how many at that position. And, you know, the four quarterback thing is going to have an effect somewhere down the line. I did chart the special teams a little bit in the first half. Guys who played on all four special teams, the four big ones, punt, return, kickoff, return. Ben Skowronek.
1: Of course.
0: Travis Homer.
1: Okay. Those two are going to be your core guys, I think.
0: Jack Sawyer.
1: Okay.
0: Riley Nowakowski.
1: Nice.
0: Carson Bruner.
1: Yeah.
0: And Cole Holcomb.
1: I guess no surprises there. You expect all those guys to be with the squad this year?
0: Holcomb's a veteran of some years, but if you're not going to be a starting linebacker, you got to help on teams.
1: Yeah.
0: Unless you're Landon Roberts. I don't expect to see him out there much.
1: No, I don't either. I think those are going to be your core dudes. Maybe a youngster in there or two when the season comes around that you'll count
0: maybe
1: on.
0: Maybe Everett.
1: Maybe Spears Jennings, somebody like that. I always have a hard time commenting on special teamers because I'm not going to break down special teams tape. I'm just not going to do it. But Jenkins is known as a good special teamer. I don't know.
0: So is McQuam, who's played it a lot.
1: Yeah, yeah, yeah. So I would think that whoever that guy is going to be counted on heavily in that regard, too.
0: Yeah, I do think experience is going to matter, and I think familiarity with McCarthy and his staff is going to matter.
1: Makes sense. Yeah.
0: When they break this thing down to 53.
1: Mm-hmm. It would be nice to see McQuam, though. Hopefully he's around for Thursday.
0: Yeah, and other than he had a couple penalties in the Green Bay game, but I thought other than that he gave a good accounting of himself. Mm-hmm. Jenkins has practiced well, and
1: yeah, I think he's a nice pickup.
0: Yeah, and he's played a lot of ball.
1: Yeah, I think he's experienced and can trust him.
0: I think there is depth, all evidence to the contrary tonight aside.
1: Depth doesn't worry me with this team, to be honest. I think the bottom of the roster, the bottom 10, 15 guys, is as good as it's been. D-line comes to mind as well with some good guys there. Max Starks mentioned he thought Rubio took a step backwards as well.
0: Yeah, I was watching him. We'll get to him after the break. But okay. I wasn't as down on him as Max was. We'll get to that in a minute. 833-412-9383 is our number. Thanks to Caliente Pizza and Draft House, the Pizza of Champions, and RE/MAX Select Realty, Get Seen, Get Sold, for bringing us this hour of the Pittsburgh Steelers Audio Network postgame show. 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
3: Welcome back to Acrisure Stadium, and welcome back to the Steelers postgame show brought to you by RE/MAX Select Realty, Get Seen, Get Sold, and by Caliente Pizza and Draft House, the pizza champions, right here on the Steelers Audio Network. 833-412-9383 is our number. Mike Pursuta and Matt Williamson here summing up Jets 17, Steelers nothing. Actually, that sums up most of what you need to know, but...
4: Yeah, in a nutshell. Yeah.
3: Reading the final score doesn't fill a 2.5-hour postgame show. So on we continue. Max Stark said he was a little bit more down on Gabe Rubio than he had been last week. I certainly defer to Max's opinion on internal line play. But here's what I saw, because I was watching him in the second half, mostly because not a whole lot else was happening.
4: So yeah, he was a good guy to focus on.
3: Put the binoculars on the trenches and see what's going on. And he started out at left end. And then he moved to the nose, and he doesn't get moved backward very much. He didn't get a lot of penetration tonight, but...
4: That's his game.
3: He stays there.
4: Yeah.
3: And I also noticed repeatedly when he rushed the passer, he would then turn and hustle down on those little short outs.
4: I did the motor recognize that, yeah.
3: The motor was going, and he was getting in the vicinity of the tackle. He only had one assisted tackle, but I like him, you know. Didn't know who he was before he had his name called on draft day, but... learned a little bit since, and I think he's number six on the D-line.
4: I do, too. And
3: I say that with respect to Dean Lowry, who I think is a solid veteran NFL player.
4: And, but one guy's younger and cheaper, and
3: you
4: know, he has more in front of him.
3: And, you know, I think the same can be applied, maybe not the cheaper part, but when you look at who else the Steelers might consider there, Asezi Otomeo.
4: Yeah.
3: Played a little bit last year, made some plays, but...
4: he has some ability, too. They seem to be... You know, kind of interested in him.
3: If Rubio can be a nose and an end, that's...
4: I think that's the beauty of him.
3: Yeah.
4: You know, and he does play with heavy hands. He's hard to move. I don't think he's ever going to be dynamic. But those guys last in the league. Tough, gritty, effort like crazy. I don't need a ton of snaps out of you. You're never probably going to be a starter in an ideal world. And you mentioned it, too. And I always think of Coach Mitchell, who was a Steelers D-line coach for a long time. Their big guys hustle to the ball really since I've been involved with the Steelers. And I think that just carries over generationally that Hayward passes it on to Tua. You know what I mean? Like on and on and on. Because even Y.A. Black late in the game did one of those same things too, where didn't get up far in the pass rush, but the ball came out behind him, turns and runs 8-9 yards downfield, and blasts a dude. You know, I mean, 340 pounds or whatever he is. So they all do hustle. There is some toughness there. I kind of like that group. You know, Benton and Harmon, and you know, I think there's a lot there to work with.
3: You know, they used to drill that relentlessly after practices. They would get the defensive lineman, and somebody would stand back as a quarterback, and everybody would rush him, and then he would throw the ball, and they'd all have to turn and go to the ball. There was no receiver or anything, but just to get in the habit.
4: I remember being on the sidelines one of the first times I witnessed that, and I felt like a herd of buffalo.
3: Yeah.
4: You could, like, feel it in the ground, right?
3: But because it was 15 guys were doing it, you know, in a training camp setting. I didn't see them do any of that this year, but I do think they pride themselves on that still.
4: Yeah, I mean, I think Cam Hayward sets the tone on that, and this is a generational thing, that they hustle to the ball, even their biggest guys on defense.
3: But we're looking at the top five, certainly very solid.
4: Set in stone.
3: And Rubio, a player of potential, perhaps.
4: I'd love to be able to keep seven. I mean, I think that's the perfect world, but I definitely think that's a place that suffers if you keep four quarterbacks.
3: Yeah, I mean, you gotta make up for that somewhere. I think it would either be defensive line or in the secondary, specifically the safety position.
4: Yeah, I agree.
3: And again, practice squad. McCarthy keeps talking about 68, and you have more accessibility to these guys. And everybody's eligible now. It's not like you have to be a first or second year player.
4: No, you could have three of them on the practice squad. Yeah, you keep six.
3: You can go week to week.

0: you know,
1: I don't think any of those guys would get scooped up. Maybe Lowry, because he has a reputation.
0: Yeah, he's also a pretty good special teamer. He can block some kicks, despite his penalty last week. But, yeah, I think he's a good player, just as you were mentioning, younger and cheaper and maybe a page turn there.
1: And another thing to think about, too, is a high percentage of their snaps will probably – well, maybe not a high percentage, because I think they're going to play a ton of nickel. And they can do it two ways. They can either have three big guys on the field and one linebacker with two edges on the side, or more of a 4-2 with just two defensive tackles on the field. So it's not like you'd live in a 3-4 anymore.
0: I saw that at least once tonight with the three linemen and one inside linebacker.
1: Yeah, I think they'll vary it based on opponent and whatnot.
0: 833-412-9383 is our number. 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
0: 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To get a hold of our show, 833-412-9383 is the number. Mike Pursuta and Matt Williamson with you. Jets 17, Steelers nothing. Nothing. And
1: zero.
0: Two interceptions on the plus side of the 50, including one in the red zone. Had a whole lot to do with that.
1: Also, I mean, they did have a field goal attempt that maybe if Boswell was out there, it would have gone through the uprights and we wouldn't be talking about the shutout. But it was not exactly an offensive virtuoso.
0: Yeah, regression for the quarterbacks. The night was supposed to be all about Will Howard and Drew Aller. And there was a great buildup by preseason game standards.
1: Yeah.
0: And that kind of went fizz. But it was interesting to hear Mike McCarthy. We talked earlier about how he was not willing to assign any blame on those two interceptions. All he basically said about those plays was, quote, those two plays were not clean. And then he did take Howard to task a little bit, saying that, quote, one mistake leads to two. Mm-hmm. It happened on both plays. He played through it last week. Remember, McCarthy was crediting Howard for adjusting and pivoting when something went off kilter
1: early on.
0: A route wasn't run correctly or a guy missed a block or something. This time it didn't happen. McCarthy went on to say, you're feeling a little different about his individual performance if those go the other way.
1: True. I mean, it's a results-based business, and if it doesn't, they don't end up in interceptions, yes. The second one, to me, was hard to blame anybody but the quarterback, to be honest. And again, it'll be different if we watch all 22 and really dig into
0: it. Unless he was supposed to have something else right away, and it wasn't there, and that's why he was late.
1: And that's possible.
0: Because it looked like Wilson broke immediately.
1: Yeah. We don't have the operator, you know, can't rewind here on our TV or, you know, watch the all 22. So we're reacting like everybody else in the crowd, and immediately you blame the quarterbacks. Real quick on Rubio. A big theme I had after game one of the preseason was Wow, really good showing by the draft class. You know, everyone but Ahanachor was basically out there for week one.

0: And they all thought they showed well, including Aller, including Rubio. Unpredictable, or somewhat predictably, the class took a step backwards, you know, and that's just how it works. And it's such a micro, or such a magnifying glass on the quarterback when it happens. But if Rubio takes a step backwards, no one notices unless we mention it, you know, and I'm not even sure he did.
1: Except Max.
0: Well, Max is on top of it, too. Yeah. But, oh, by the way, Everett, Dunker, Ahanachor weren't able to play in this game either. Even Bernard, who was so impressive at the first game.
1: Wasn't great tonight.
0: Pretty nondescript, yeah.
1: Some more McCarthy on his quarterbacks. He was asked, just, you know, how they were reacting as things weren't going the way they wanted them to go, no matter whose fault it was.
0: Mm-hmm.
1: They scored no points. McCarthy said, quote, just to look in their eyes, I have no concern. I didn't see any blink in their performance. We go over every picture. I can hear those conversations.
0: So I think there's something to be said for that. And I think what he's referring to, people don't realize, is when they're on the sidelines, what'd you see, what'd you do,
1: you know,
0: immediate reaction.
1: It was kind of, he said, I'm listening to that while I'm watching the defense. So, I mean, he's the head coach.
0: Yeah.
1: And he's got to know, you know, something may happen where he has to make a decision.
0: Yeah.
1: But he's listening to quarterback stuff.
0: Which is a lot to ask, and that's not uncommon. I mean, I know that people haven't seen that around here in a long time, but that's what McVay and Shanahan and Reed and all these guys have to do that are on top of the offense that are also the head coach.
1: I used to get a kick out of Bill Belichick in New England when things weren't going well. He'd just go over to the bench and gather the defense and start going over stuff like his old coordinator days.
0: Mm-hmm.
1: He's not even watching his own offense. I guess, I guess when you have Tom Brady, you really don't need to.
0: Yeah, and I'm sure there's somebody in the booth, and I'm sure that's true with this staff as well, that are kind of coordinating things and in his ear, and there's just different responsibilities on
1: games. Hey, Bill, should we go for it on fourth down? I don't know. I'm trying to tell these guys how to get off a double team.
0: right. I got this new blitz package.
1: Do your job.
0: Tom, handle it. You know, right.
1: Yeah, just interesting the way they'll handle that. McCarthy added that this is going to be, quote, great teaching film. We're a staff that loves to teach.
0: Good. I'm sure there's many teaching points from what happened here the last couple hours.
1: That process will begin tomorrow. Mike McCarthy said they're going to handle tomorrow, or I guess it's almost tomorrow, almost Saturday here in Pittsburgh. They'll handle that like a regular season Monday, assuming they played on Sunday.
0: Mm-hmm.
1: And then everybody's going to be off on Sunday, which would be your regular season Tuesday, in advance of Thursday.
0: Okay, and then they're traveling Wednesday again already. So quick turnaround. Got to get some things worked out.
1: Up to Buffalo to close out the 2026 preseason. 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

0: 334-123-9383 is our number. And Matt, wanted to spend a little time talking about Roman Wilson.
1: Cap.
0: We mentioned the kind of general consensus, yourself, myself, Max Starks, on the first Will Howard interception. Something was amiss with the route. Don't know exactly what that was. Mm-hmm. But bottom line, they went to Roman Wilson three times on third downs. Two of them got picked, and one of them was an incompletion on a crosser over the middle.
1: Yeah.
0: He got targeted five times, two catches for 16 yards. Now, this is the second consecutive game without DK Metcalf and Michael Pittman Jr., and Roman Wilson really has not translated what he has done mostly on the practice field, but not all the time, into the game. And where I'm going with this, I'm starting to get the impression that they have been trying to establish Roman Wilson. They've been going to
1: him. I felt that way, too.
0: With purpose, as opposed to organically.
1: We're going to a third down.
0: This is how the play happened. He got the ball.
1: Yeah.
0: Based on coverage or whatever. I think it's been, okay, this one's going to Roman. Let's see what happens. This one's going to Roman. Let's see what happens. I think he's ahead of Jeremy Bernard for that number three, but I don't think he has nailed it down, open and shut case. I'd almost like to see them just start to throw it to the open guy now and see who emerges, as opposed to trying to force feed a guy who they went out of their way to pump his tires coming into the springtime and the offseason process. And, yeah, he looks better than he has.
1: Yeah.
0: But I don't know that he's what they need him to be yet.
1: And you wonder, I mean, you can't forget these are human beings. Maybe he needs his tires pumped. He needs some confidence. I mean, he had a rough go of it with the last staff, a lot of it on himself. And it just seems like.
0: Do you see where I'm going with that, though?
1: Oh, like, I do.
0: They're throwing it to him on purpose, not because they should.
1: Yes. And I think they want him and Bernard to act out there like 1A and 1B in this situation, and neither one really did. And we're going to feed it to you on third down because you're our go-to guy in this situation. And it didn't quite work out. And a big thing that Wes and I have talked about on the drive is every step of the way, really, since his staff took over, starting with OTAs, minicamp, Roman, he's so much better, improved, blah, blah, blah. And that's great, but I learned a long time ago, smaller, quick, not super physical receivers should thrive in OTAs and minicamp and non-physical situations. Then he gets to training camp, and it's the acclimation period, and he's still on top of everyone's list and looking great. I'm like, well, they don't bang around. And then the way that this staff does things, it's still a lot of seven on sevens or, you know, routes versus air. And then he comes out of the game, and where you at? You know, I mean, to me, he's checked three of the four boxes, but the fourth one's the most important.
0: Also, you mentioned Bernard. He had one target, no catches. That was the back shoulder.
1: Just didn't even notice him hard.
0: Back shoulder down the sideline, and the Jets made what I thought was a nice play on it, cornerback Brandon Stevens. But
1: And Stevens is a professional corner.
0: Yes.
1: Yeah, he's been around the block, you know.
0: But that kind of like right tackle, that third receiver position is not exactly etched in stone at this point of the preseason.
1: No, and I have to think, contrary to McCarthy's history, you're going to see a lot of two tight ends on the field with Freiermuth as your slot and Washington as your inline guy. They're paying both those dudes. I see what you're saying about Wilson versus Bernard, but I would rather Bernard on the field than Wilson right now if I had to pick.
0: Yeah, or almost.
1: I just think he's more physical. And
0: Let's see who does it from here
1: without
0: having to be force-fed.
1: Right. Who earns it as opposed to we're going to keep trying to hand it to you.
0: Yeah.
1: I mean, Rudolph threw 11 passes in the last game. Five of them were to Bernard. It worked out well. Or were they force-feeding him to boost him up a little bit, too?
0: Maybe.
1: You know, right. That's, I don't know. Right.
0: And I'm quite sure, well, I shouldn't say 100% sure, but I have a distinct suspicion that Aaron Rodgers was trying to develop chemistry with Roman Wilson.
1: Oh, sure, felt like
0: St. Vincent.
1: It felt like we were just kind of pushed down our throats a little bit.
0: Which he probably should, because he probably has it with Metcalf, and
1: he probably knows he needs
0: it. Pittman's
1: a pro,
0: and I don't see that taking all that long. But yeah, it's just been curious to me. It's been a lot of noise, and maybe not the production that I was waiting for after the pronouncements.
1: Right. I mean, it. Talks cheap, and I haven't seen the production match it or the performance when it matters.
0: And I do think it's going to be less of a bigger deal than I thought it would be. You just mentioned McCarthy's history, but I think we're

0: going to see some two tight ends and some fullback. And
1: I do too. Not, good point about the fullback too.
0: They'll be able to function without.
1: It's not going to be predominantly three receivers like we think it will.
0: On a field. 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I'm Mike Pursuta. Thanks for joining us. Our next broadcast is at 5 p.m. this coming Thursday, August the 27th, before the Steelers visit the Buffalo Bills. 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With Matt Williamson, I'm Mike Pursuta, and this is the postgame show on the Pittsburgh Steelers Audio Network.
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0: Welcome back to Acrisure Stadium, and welcome back to the Steelers postgame show right here on the Steelers Audio Network. Mike Pursuta and Matt Williamson with you in the wake of Jets 17, Steelers nothing. Not a whole lot happening for the Steelers tonight.
7: Nah, there wasn't.
0: It was a game of great promise, but it just never materialized. But a lot to analyze nonetheless. Mike McCarthy talked about the teaching tape, and Matt, that goes for special teams as well as the offense and the defense.
7: Yeah, I wanted to mention special teams. So they did miss a field goal, but it's not the field goal kicker that's going to be kicking here all year, so I'm not going to sweat that too much.
0: You got Boswell on your 53.
7: I think he's pretty safe. Yeah, I thought Johnston had a very good day as a punting, and he also has something Wes and I talk about a bunch, and Dale and I used to whenever Johnston's first go round. He's got a wide variety of punts in his bag, a lot of different clubs that he can attack you with, a lot of different hard to catch. Punts, and I think he had a good average. I don't know what it was off the top of my head. But the one I mentioned, Spears Jennings running down on that early punt where he drew a penalty, but probably would have blown it up if he had not been penalized. I'm not saying I'm worried yet, but I did just want to bring up Wiegent. He's not making me think he's Devin Hester quite yet. He had one where he was coming around the end and he saw a little burst, and he hasn't had a lot of room to operate yet. But you can't really see that stuff in camp because he's not going to get tackled. I just haven't seen anything that makes me go, oh, boy, they just stole the best kick returner in the league.
0: You know, it's a good point. He's a rookie also.
7: Yeah, yeah.
0: And it's a process for him. Last week they credited him with good decision-making. He let a couple of punts go over his head, and he bounced into the end zone. Special teams coordinator Danny Crossman thought that saved him a lot of field position. I guess
7: that's important.
0: I guess there's a science to that. I always thought that was kind of half luck.
7: Yeah, yeah.
0: You know, you just look at the ball. I think that's going in the end zone, and you let it go.
7: And I always think preseason you should return everything anyways just to try it. You know,
0: there were a couple returns tonight where I thought Wiegent almost looked like he was going to break it, but he also lost the football.
7: I forgot,
0: grabbed his jersey, yanked, and it went flying out. And the initial call was Jets ball, and then they reviewed it. And the guy didn't get his second foot down. By the way, it looked like an expedited replay. Nobody had the challenge.
7: They made a call
0: on the field. They discussed it, changed it, and it was the right call. So good on the officiating crew. But, yeah.
7: They went back and forth there for a second.
0: One thing Caden Wiegent cannot do is cough that football up.
7: No. I mean, that's the worst thing you want to see. Now, I don't expect him to take everything to the house, but I haven't seen a ton of, whoa, that's a special quality that's worth using a mid-round pick on yet.
0: does look like he has some cojones.

0: knees.
1: Oh yeah, I don't have a problem with his toughness or ability to stick his face in there. You're going to have to do that.
2: So we'll see if he can get it together a little better in Buffalo this coming Thursday.
1: It's an important role. I mean, he's going to be the return guy.
2: Oh. And

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5: Welcome back to Acrisure Stadium, and welcome back to the Steelers postgame show here on the Steelers Audio Network. Mike Pursuta and Matt Williamson with you for a little while longer here as we continue mulling over Jets 17, Steelers nothing. 833-412-9383 is our number. Matt, it is that time of year. The cut to 53 is coming. Mm-hmm. I have avoided the Christmas rush and come up with a 53-man roster. I actually did it before the game tonight. I don't think anything I saw tonight altered that. But
6: I mean, I don't want to go down this road too much because I said the exact opposite before the game started. But could I be convinced that the world would still turn without Will Howard? I could be convinced. But I think chances are there's going to be four quarterbacks on this roster.
5: I've got Aaron Rodgers, Mason Rudolph, Will Howard, and Drew Aller. And I am happy to have Mason Rudolph in reserve in the bullpen.
6: Yeah, I think he firmed up his stock tonight.
5: Running back, Rico Dowdle, Jalen Warren, Travis Homer, and Riley Nowakowski. We talked a little bit about Nowakowski tonight. You know, two of my favorite plays were short yardage runs on third down where they went from the eye.
6: Yeah, and we saw a lot of fullback tonight.
5: He led a couple of running backs. I think Jalen Warren was the first and Caleb Johnson the second. But a couple of first down plays made by traditional lineup and knock them back.
6: Yeah, I think we'll see plenty of that. Seeing more and more of it in practice as Latrobe went along, that whole aspect. And you mentioned that he was one of the guys that played a lot of special teams tonight. I haven't seen the final snaps.
5: Also, I thought it was interesting. It looks like we're going to have alternating series with Dowdle and Warren as opposed to one guy plays first and second down, the other guy plays third down.
6: I think Warren will be third and long guy.
5: Yeah.
6: But other than that, I'm not sure there's going to be a lot of rhyme or reason.
5: Or they might, if they get a long possession going, they may switch them out.
6: Yeah.
5: But Mike McCarthy,
6: I don't think they'll have super defined roles.
5: McCarthy had said in camp he'd just as soon keep the same personnel out there. They're rolling so he can go quickly and
6: get stuff in and
5: not let the defense substitute and all that. Tight end three, Pat Freiermuth, Darnell Washington, Robert Tonyan. I think Tonyan's a lock. I think Freiermuth's going to get a lot of balls thrown in his direction, and I think Washington's going to be a run game guy, red zone guy.
6: Yeah, and I think Washington might be more than that in terms of snap count. You know, I think he could be out there 55% of snaps, something like that, maybe.
5: I don't know if he's going to get a high percentage of targets. But
6: I don't know about targets, but people don't like playing against him.
5: No, nor should they. Wide receiver, DK Metcalf, Michael Pittman, Roman Wilson, Jeremy Bernard, Ben Skoranek, Caden Wiesen, six.
6: Yeah.
5: And I can't see that changing.
6: It's a little frightening, though, just because two of them are really special teamers first.
5: Uh-huh.
6: So you really have four
5: yep.
6: route runners. And is Wilson deserved? You know, I mean, he still needs to prove that.
5: Yeah.
6: And the other two are hurt.
5: I mean, you got two established right now and then two wannabes and then two kicking game guys.
6: You also probably agree that Metcalf and Pittman would have played if this is the AFC Championship game against Baltimore.
5: I do.
6: Right? Yeah.
5: Offensive line, your starters right now, Troy Fott,

0: Panu, Mason McCormick, Zach Frazier, Spencer Anderson, and Dylan Cook by default, I guess. Broderick Jones, Brock Hoffman, Max Ihinen, Jordan Jennings, Dunker in reserve. Thought Dunker would be a little more involved in terms of maybe threatening for a job, but he is not.
1: Tom and I mentioned it, you know, hours ago now. If this injury's actually substantial, could he end up being an IR guy?
0: It's interesting. Now, he was on the field after he got hurt.
1: Okay.
0: So it's not
1: I didn't know the extent of how.
0: Like, he had to go to the hospital.
1: Yeah.
0: It's, you know,
1: like a redshirt year for
0: guys can wind up on IR.
1: It's not that hard to put him there.
0: You just.
1: And maybe McCollum would take his spot or something
0: just
1: like that.
0: Need a reason to put him IR. When we come back, we'll take a look at the defense and the special teams before we get out of here tonight. Mike Pursuta and Matt Williamson with you here at Acrisure Stadium, where the Jets beat the Steelers 17-0 in preseason game number 2. 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
0: Welcome back to Acrisure Stadium, and welcome back to the Steelers postgame show right here on the Steelers Audio Network. Mike Pursuta and Matt Williamson with you. Jets beat the Steelers 17-0 tonight, Matt. We went over the offense before the break. Let's take a quick look at the defense before we get out of here as we project a 53-man roster. Six linemen on my list. The first five are obvious: Hayward, Black, Harmon, Benton, and Joseph Day. I'm still going.
1: I think that's a really nice fivesome, by the way.
0: Yeah. I'm still going with Gabe Rubio, although Cesse Otomewo or Dean Lowry may yet be in the mix.
1: Yeah, and you made a good point earlier that I'd love to keep seven, but with the way the practice squad works, a couple of those names you mentioned will be in Steeler colors and accessible to you, and you probably only have five active on game day anyway.
0: Linebacker, I've got nine. Again, pretty obvious. T.J. Watt, Peyton Wilson, Patrick Queen, Alex Highsmith, Nick Herbig, Jack Sawyer, Cole Holcomb, Carson Bruner, and I've got a Landon Roberts over Malik Harrison.
1: Oh, I think Roberts is a lock at this point.
0: Yeah.
1: You think Bruner's a lock?
0: I do.
1: Jamin Davis has no chance. Can't unseat Sawyer. Sawyer had a decent game today, by the way.
0: Sawyer's a pretty good player.
1: Yeah. I mean, especially if he's your four.
0: Yeah.
1: I mean, rugged. You mentioned he played all the core special teams, too. I'd like to keep Davis around in some capacity just to see what he's capable of, but I see where you're coming from.
0: And DBs, I've got nine. The only question is the last one. You got Porter, Dean, Elliott, Brisker, Ramsey, Samuel, Eccles, Everett. And then is it Israel Mukwamu? Is it Robert Spears Jennings? Is it Rayshon Jenkins?
1: I'd be shocked if it's not Jenkins.
0: Yeah. I just
1: I don't love keeping three safeties, and I know Ramsey's very safety possible.
7: I think that's what allows you to do that.
1: Yeah, I think that's where you suffer with that fourth quarterback.
7: We'll see if I think McQuamu needs to get himself back on the practice field for sure, but mm-hmm. he does have a history.

0: He was Mike McCarthy.
1: Yeah, and he's a guy, you brought him up like an hour ago. Not that I've brushed him off, but maybe I haven't given him enough credit as a potential roster dude.
0: I'm as fascinated by his frame as you are with Aller's arm.
1: Yeah, right. It's something. You know,
0: I'm not watching the guy play. I'm just seeing 6'4", 250.
1: They don't grow on trees, and hopefully he's a good special teamer, and he has made some plays.
0: Actually, I did see him make plays last week in the backfield and in the post safety. So, I think he's a pretty good player. And then
1: I'm kind of a Jenkins fan, though.
0: Your specialists are layups, Christian Kuntz, Cameron Johnson, and Chris Boswell. I think they're a deep team. I think they're a good team. But they have to, as Mike McCarthy emphasized tonight, execute the details.
1: And no doubt. Depth does not worry me at all. I think that they're well-stocked. I said this in the pregame show. I don't know who the true stars are. And there are some positions I'm not exactly sure how they'll completely come together. Offensive line's the one I was hoping to be a little further along. But all in all, I think it's a pretty quality roster.
0: Will Howard met with the media in a podium setting tonight. He talked about his interceptions. Both of them were unfortunate, just can't happen. Running a shallow cross kind of drifted a little bit. I assume he's talking about Wilson there.
1: Yeah, I watched some replays of both of them, and there is some drifting more than I originally thought.
0: The safety jumped it, just got to see in front of that. The other little things on the play, maybe if we get a better pick for the rail route, maybe we can throw that early. And if he throws it early, the safety presumably doesn't get to it. The second one just got undercut, just got to put it out in front of him. Yeah, just got to layer that throw. You can't throw it on a clothesline.
1: Right. I didn't think it was a particularly good throw.
0: Yeah.
1: Right. And he also could have snapped that off a little bit more there, too, as a route runner.
0: On the bright side, I thought both were the right read.
1: Yeah. Yeah. They didn't come out super hot either. I mean, again, his arm is okay, and he has to anticipate a little bit better, and you can suffer when he doesn't, and doesn't. It's a little less room for error in that regard. But I did watch some replays just on my phone, the commercials, and they could have been as much on the receivers as Howard.
0: That is going to do it for us tonight. The Steelers postgame show on the Steelers Audio Network concludes for this particular session. Our local coverage begins at 3 p.m. on Thursday, August the 27th, before the Steelers visit the Buffalo Bills. Thanks to shirtless Tom Offerman back in studio. Thanks to Wes Euler here on site. Thanks to you for finding us. For Matt Williamson, I'm Mike Pursuta. This has been the Steelers postgame show on the Steelers Audio Network. Thanks for listening, and good night, everyone.
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2: The Pittsburgh Steelers postgame show is presented by Caliente Pizza and Draft House, the pizza of champions.
0: There's at least one thing the preseason has in common with the NFL's regular season. It's a what-have-you-done-for-me-lately proposition. The Jets reminded the Steelers of as much the hard way. Will Howard's first start was memorable for a pair of interceptions, one of which was thrown in the red zone. Drew Aller playing behind backup.

0: absorb multiple sacks. Return specialist Caden Wiegand fumbled and was fortunate to have the Jets replay reviewed out of a fumble recovery. And third down attempts to Roman Wilson failed to connect on three straight occasions. The promise of St. Vincent College, individually and collectively, was undetectable in a slog that, midway through the third quarter, featured more missed field goals, two, than touchdowns, one. The highlights for the home team might have been the two times fullback Riley Nowakowski led a running back into the hole on what became a chains-moving carry in traffic. That and watching Landon Roberts make tackles. Welcome back. The full complement varsity will suit up eventually, but probably not until Atlanta, the first game that will actually matter. In the meantime, there are mistakes aplenty to correct for those who would be Steelers. Once that process commences, Jets 17, Steelers nothing won't even be a memory. On to Buffalo. Good evening and welcome back to Acrisure Stadium and welcome to the Steelers postgame show brought to you by RE/MAX Select Realty. Get seen, get sold on the Steelers Audio Network. Mike Persuda with Matt Williamson. We're here to wrap up Jets 17, Steelers nothing, and to kick things off here from Acrisure. We welcome color analyst Max Starks to the show for Max's Takeaways, which are brought to you by S&T Bank. For every takeaway from the defense this season, S&T Bank will donate $300 to PA Wounded Warriors, who have helped over 18,000 veterans and counting. Max, I don't think you got a chance to hear Mike McCarthy, but he was asked a couple of times about the Will Howard interceptions. And the first time he said those two plays were not clean. And then the second time he said one mistake leads to two. It happened on both plays. And I think what we learned, or maybe had confirmed already, Mike McCarthy's not going to throw his players under the bus, even though, to me, identifying who made a mistake is not throwing somebody under the bus. It's identifying who made a mistake. But maybe the bigger point is that that wasn't all Will Howard on those picks.
1: And during the broadcast, I kind of reiterated the same thing on that first play. You know, Roman Wilson kind of drifted on that play and didn't really play it, and Andre Sisco just sat in the hole.
0: Is that a comeback or a stop, do you think?
1: It should have been a comeback. It should have been a comeback, and once he saw the ball kind of going a little bit outside of it, it should have been more of a drive for Roman Wilson to go attack the football versus allowing it to come to him.
2: Yeah.
1: And by the end of it, you saw him just kind of sit behind and just chill. So that was one where I looked at it, but I thought the second one, clearly underthrown by him. You know, you're trying to throw that back shoulder fade. You can't throw it in there like an out route. You got to put some loft on it, allow your receiver to go after it.
0: Later it a little bit.
1: Yeah, and so that just wasn't in it. You know, however that was called, that's not for me to decide. But, you know, when I looked at both of those plays, I was like, yeah, there's enough to blame, a little bit of everything. But I felt like the first one, not so much Will, more so Roman.
2: Yeah, I totally get that. And Max, I can't help myself but ask you about O-line stuff when we're on the air together. And I'm not defending this group, but your first-round pick, your third-round pick, the guys you wanted to play the most were unavailable.
1: Yeah.
2: A lot of movement throughout the line. And there isn't the Isaac Seumalo veteran stabilizing force in this group. They're young. They're talented. Needless to say, this is a work in progress. But how much do all those factors influence what we saw tonight?
1: I think it plays a big role in the influence, because you saw that right side group, they were alternating series.
2: I know.
1: Yeah. So it's like, it's really tough. And then you saw Brock Hoffman, I thought was an encouraging sign. He played all interior three tonight.
2: Mm-hmm.
1: So he went across the interior. Ryan McCollum once again did center and right guard duty. You saw Broderick play primarily right, but went back over to the left. Didn't look as solid as you would like. Dylan Cook did the same thing as well. And then poor Jack Driscoll just did not have a clue when he got out there for large swaths. And Doug Nestor played into that role as well. So we had a lot of rotation there with the offensive line. And some good. I thought they took a step forward in the run game, but took a step backwards in the pass protection game.
2: Agreed.
0: We spent some time on the pregame show kicking around 53 and how many at this position, how many at that position. Anything you see change the way you're thinking tonight, or is this just part of the preseason process? And, you know, sometimes you get the bear, and sometimes the bear gets you.
1: Yeah, and I think the bear got the Steelers tonight. But I will say this. Robert Spears Jennings, I thought, had another solid outing tonight.
2: No doubt.
1: So I think he put himself up. Rayshon Jenkins as well.
2: He's a keeper, yeah.
1: Yeah, so when you see those safeties, I think you kind of say, okay, there's some couple options here that you can work with. Gabe Rubio, the guy we have been talking about, I think he's one of those guys where if he is, you know, on that block, I think he's a guy you might think about passing in practice squad. But that number six, you got to figure out who that six is going to be. Dean Lowry, you know, also

0: Anthony Goodlow and Kevin Jobody and Gay Ruby are all fighting for that sixth role. Because and Asazi Otomewo also had a nice night tonight. He had a couple of plays as well. Gazoon tight, and he was in there stopping some stuff. So I think you still have six on the D line. It's just I think who in that six is a little bit different.
1: Max, appreciate it. As always, we'll do it again on a pregame show Thursday night in Buffalo.
0: Can't wait to do it, guys.
1: That was Max Starks with Max's Takeaways. A lot more to come tonight, so you're going to want to keep it here with Matt Williamson. I'm Mike Pursuta, and this is the Steelers postgame show brought to you by RE/MAX Select Realty. 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The show continues right here on the Steelers Audio Network.
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1: 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Mike Pursuta and Matt Williamson with you in the wake of Jets 17, Steelers nothing. Let's go right to the telephones now and welcome Hutt from Ohio to the program. Hutt, you're hitting leadoff.
7: Hey, how you doing? How you guys doing?
8: Good, man.
7: Am I here?
1: You're here.
8: You're here. Bring it on.
7: Hello. Okay. Hey, Matt. Hey, welcome. Yeah. I actually have this is going to be such a random question, Mike. I love you. I call you every year. Do you think it was the O-line or was it Howard first?
1: You know, Mike McCarthy, I don't know if you heard the opening of the show, but he talked about those two interception plays. One mistake leads to two. It happened on both plays. So, I mean, clearly Howard is culpable for throwing picks, but kind of the general consensus here is Roman Wilson didn't run the correct route on the first one, and something apparently happened on the second one. Maybe the first option wasn't where it was supposed to be, or maybe the protection wasn't what it was supposed to be. Howard, you know, not 100% blameless for both, but he threw the ball.
8: Yeah, and where I would blame Howard is on the first pick. Yeah, Wilson looked like he did drift, and I'm excited to rewatch all this stuff. And sure to come back to the ball with more vigor. But I also thought he stared him down. Cisco's been around the block. That's who made the interception. And he's, you know, he's been in the league long enough that he's going to jump those things. And both throws, to me, showed a concerning amount of arm strength. You know, I mean, like, the ball's kind of hung in the air a little bit more than they should at this level.
1: I thought the second one was really late.
8: I thought it was late and not, I mean, you can be late with a cannon.
1: Yeah.
8: You can't be late without a cannon, you know. So I thought that all showed up in a bad way, too. I don't know what McCarthy, and I'm excited to dig into it on the second one, who else might have been at fault. I'm sure not all 10 did everything perfect. I mean, that's always the case, but, you know.
1: Anything else on your mind?
7: Was it not our starting O-line?
8: I thought it was a pretty poor pass protection day, start to finish from the other

0: The two pick plays, I'd have to watch them again, but I didn't see him as under siege.
1: No, I didn't either. I didn't think they were poorly protected.
0: I don't think they were. The O line was a factor there, but yeah, they were under duress, especially Aller once they started subbing out.
1: Yes, yeah, I thought it was a rough night in protection overall.
2: Thank you, guys. Rich and Mike, sorry I missed you last week, brother.
0: No problem. Welcome, I will be here all season. Appreciate the phone call. Let's move on to Dave in Florida. You're up with Mike and Matt. How are you, Dave?
3: Good, guys. How are you tonight?
0: Doing well. What's on your mind?
3: You know, I hate losing to the Jets no matter what. The preseason, regular season, I hate losing to the Jets. It's just disappointing. I stayed home tonight to watch this game. And it's just an ugly game, boring game. I thought Awa made a couple good throws. He's got a live arm. There's something there with that kid. How his performance was a little off. I would have liked to see them build off of last week to get the confidence going. The confidence up, you know. But it was a disappointing game. But I wanted to ask you guys, as of right now, how many running backs do you think we're going to take into the season? And as of right now, who do you think they are?
0: I have four, counting the fullback, Riley Nowakowski. Yeah. He plays a little tight end as well, but his main position is fullback.
1: So he did some good things today.
0: I put him in the running back group. And, of course, they're keeping Rico Dowdle and Jaylen Warren. And the other guy, to me, Dave, is Travis Homer because he plays on all the special teams. Mm-hmm. I think he is a special teams first guy. But I think Caleb Johnson and Lou Nichols are going to be odd men out. And Eli Heidenreich.
1: Yeah, I tend to agree. Although I will say the running backs collectively did not have a bad day. I mean, part of it's throwing Dowdle and Warren into the mix. They're good football players that are going to get a lot of touches, obviously, throughout the course of the year. And one note to people, I'm sure some people will recognize this, but Travis Homer is the personal protector on punt team, which basically means he's probably the most important special teamer that doesn't kick a football. So that was Killebrew. I mean, like, those are your, like, special team captain guys. It's almost a dead giveaway that he's going to be on the team.
3: Right. Well, guys, thank you. Have a good night, and I'll talk to you next week.
0: Appreciate the call, Dave. 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
8: Aller hits a snap, back to pass, four-man rush coming. Aller pump fakes, now moving out to his left, looking, going to loft downfield. There's a man down there. It is McCree. He hauls it in, and yes, he kept himself in bounds before Moore could knock him out inside the 20 down to the 19-yard line.
0: Tonight's Electrified Play of the Game is powered by the International Brotherhood of Electrical Workers, Local Union Number 5, IBEW, lighting up Pittsburgh since 1897. Welcome back to Acrisure Stadium, and welcome back to the Steelers postgame show brought to you by RE/MAX

0: 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Matt, that play of the game, 38 yards, the longest play through the air for either team. And a nice toe tap at the end by Lake McCree, for what it's worth.
1: Yeah, and I know the results aren't wonderful. The Steelers scored 0 points. I mean, we all know that. But I thought Aller was pretty encouraging, to be honest with you. I didn't see a lot of open receivers. I didn't see very good protection. He did spray the ball at times, but I thought his arm talent showed up once again. Frankly, compared to Howard, I think it's night and day in terms of how well they throw the football. And he did some improv things. And I thought this was a – if you're looking for positives, there are not a ton of them. I mean, I'm not going to candy coat what we watched here. It was not an easy watch. But I thought Aller handled himself quite well, and I'm hoping he gets a start next week.
0: Yeah, I thought it was kind of leaning that way when they announced Howard for this one. So we'll stay tuned. 833-412-9383 is our number. Back to the phones we go. Juan in South Carolina. You're up with Mike and Matt.
2: Hey, good evening, guys. How y'all doing?
0: Good. Doing well. How you doing, Juan?
2: Hey, Matt, just want to let you know, I always listen to the Drive, love this show. Just miss our guy, Dale.
1: Oh, no doubt, man. I'm glad you listen, though. We have a good time.
2: Yeah. So, to the tonight's game, to answer all the Steeler Nation questions, now they see why that we have Mason Rudolph as a backup, because these two young kids, you don't want to put them in a game late October, November, December against AFC North football, and we know how that can go.
0: That is a great point.
1: It's pretty easy to discredit or not recognize what Rudolph brings to the table, but that reliability factor when you get in the middle of a game or middle of the season can't be understated. You're right.
2: Yeah, so I hope I answer all the questions, because last week everyone was saying, oh, we should start one of these guys. It looked like we found our quarterback. So hopefully that answered the question. And like you guys mentioned earlier, the line, I don't know what Brother Jones was doing tonight. We can see why a 50 option wasn't picked up.
0: Yeah, they're still struggling. I think that's going to be a strength of the team, Juan, but it is a process. It takes a while. And, maybe it's just as simple as getting the real receivers out there and possessing the ball a little more and getting some more reps together and getting in a better rhythm. But I'm not going to panic about the offensive line, that's for sure.
1: No, there's a lot of talent there, but some continuity I do think would go a long way. Thought it was a pretty long night, though, for Broderick and Cook, to be honest with you.
0: Anything
2: all
0: else,
2: right, I'll let you guys go. Now I'll let you guys go. I know some people want to get in. Nice talking to you guys, and we're almost to the regular season.
0: Appreciate the phone call. Let's continue now with Dominic in Ohio. You're up with Mike and Matt. How are you, Dominic?
3: Hey, I'm doing great. Can you guys hear me?
0: We can hear you well. What's on your mind?
3: Yeah. Hey, so my question is, I think I just heard you guys mention this. You think perhaps Drew Aller will get an opportunity to play with some of the starters next week. I kind of feel like he's not had sort of a fair opportunity to demonstrate what he might be able to do. He had some drop passes today, some problems with blocking, and just wondered if you think he might look a little better with some of the other players.
0: I think he'll get a chance to start. I don't know how many of the other starters he's going to play with beyond the linemen. I don't know that we're going to see.
1: I would think like Warren and Dowd or Dunn.
0: I don't think we're going to see Michael Pittman or DK Metcalf.
1: Do you even think like Frazier's out there?
0: Yeah, it's, you know.
1: Yeah, but I'm with you.
0: I think the line needs some reps, actually. But
1: some continuity would be nice in the front five.
0: He certainly did not have much in the way of protection tonight.
1: But I do think if it were up to me, which it isn't, of course, I would start Aller with the best guys you can put around him and give him the half and see how he produces. Because I think he's been the most impressive of the two young guys and has earned it.
3: Right. I'd just like to see him throw to some guys that might be able to get open a little bit better. He's throwing
1: that was certainly a problem all night.
0: Yeah, that was an issue for Will Howard tonight as well, according to Mike McCarthy.
1: Yeah, I didn't see a lot of open receivers, and Wilson and even Bernard did not jump on being the 1-1A. I didn't think tonight.
3: Right. Okay, that's pretty.

0: much all I had, other than it seems like we are getting closer and closer to knowing who maybe our top 55, 56 guys are. I don't know. Do you think perhaps we're giving too much time to some of these guys that, hey, you know, have no chance of being on this roster? Towards the end of the game, it kind of, you know, seemed
1: not
0: like a waste
1: so much.
0: Of time.
1: I mean, it's a balancing act. In some ways, you kind of owe it to the players to at least let them put something on tape. And you also, if you deep down know they're not going to be on the team, maybe you just want to get out of the fourth quarter injury-free. And, Mike, I'm not sure we brought that up, but I'm not aware of any injury concerns out of this game.
2: Didn't see anything. The only thing I would add, Dominic, Mike McCarthy keeps talking about the final 68, not the final 53. He's a big believer in the practice squad and how they're going to need to dip into that as the season progresses. So that could be a factor in how they're deploying people and when. Appreciate the call, Dominic. 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
2: 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Mike Pursuta and Matt Williamson wrapping up. Jets 17, Steelers nothing. 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Injured? 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They'll fight for the compensation you deserve. 1-800-94-EDGAR. Matt, we were talking just before the break. It didn't look like there were any major injury concerns off of tonight's game, but maybe based on what we saw at the right tackle position, get well soon, Max Iheinacher.
1: Man, I can't stress that enough because I've been so impressed with him, seeing him in person. I adored him as a prospect, and Shirtless and I were talking about it on the pregame show. It's like, it's hard to hold out this hope, but I'm still going to, especially with the way Cook and Jones have played. If he can get healthy enough to maybe give us one preseason game, do you just say sink or swim because you're more talented than everybody else and see, you know, learn on the fly, kiddo?
2: It's not like the position's been locked up in his absence.
1: That's the thing. You know, you would think you'd get more out of Cook based off what you saw last year, and I think his athletic limitations keep showing up, and Jones's inconsistencies keep showing up, and you know, I don't think you're doing either one a ton of favors, flopping them left, right, left, right, left, right, but Max could go a long way for this O-line if he is what I think he could be.
2: Let's go back to the phones and welcome Greg from Youngstown to the show. Greg, you're up with Mike and Matt. How are you tonight?
9: Good. How's it going? First off, about the quarterbacks, these guys are rookies, okay? I mean, everybody goes crazy. I thought Howard did some good things. So I thought Howard did some good things. They just don't have enough reps. You know what I mean? It takes time. Number two, I would have brought Bernard and Wilson played in the third quarter with Aller. I mean, these guys need reps, too. I would have brought them in for at least one series.

0: a third with Allard. Why are they keeping them? You got to play these guys too. If you're afraid of injury all the time, I mean, it's just ridiculous. Let them get some reps with Allard.
1: I think that's a pretty good point. I hadn't thought of that angle, but if you don't have Pittman and Metcalf and you don't have Wilson and Bernard for your third round pick, the rest of this wide receiver core, Skoranek's obviously a special teamer, but he's been around the block a little. Who's getting open for him to really evaluate him? I think that's a good point. I maybe would have played them a couple series as well, because either one lit the world on fire in the first half.
0: Yeah, you know, I agree, because these receivers are running out. I mean, you could have ran, you could have played receiver today. It was just ridiculous. These guys couldn't catch
1: poor,
0: a cold.
1: Yeah.
0: Yeah. So yeah, I would have just
1: seen separation when watching it live, and you know.
0: You know, you got to make the right judgments. I think they're just so afraid of injuries.
2: Well, they're definitely conscious of injuries. That's been apparent ever since camp started.
1: But they didn't have any injuries.
3: Well,
1: you know, that's.
2: Oh, I'm not saying it's good.
1: One of the goals were achieved here, right?
2: I get where Greg's coming from. I do think, you know, we talk about a fair evaluation. I think they're keeping both of these guys, and I don't think either one of them is going to start against Atlanta.
1: Nope, I'm pretty
2: so
1: sure of that.
2: I think
1: a backup.
2: I think this is going to be an ongoing process, and they're both in for what the Steelers hope will be redshirt years. Appreciate the call, Greg. Let's get one more in before the break. Dan in Virginia, you're up with Mike and Matt.
4: Yes, hello, Mike and Matt. I tell you what, it's great to have football back.
2: Yeah, man, it is,
1: no doubt.
4: Especially Steelers football. I was there last week. And you guys just do a great job. I love Pittsburgh, and this is great. I think one of the things that it's no excuse, but it's just reality. You know, it wasn't a good practice week for the Steelers. They broke camp early, and the whole routine was all changed up. Everybody went back to the South Side and getting back home and stuff like that. I think that had some things to do with the detail-oriented way that McCarthy is. So I think that's something that kind of played in. I think you probably see something better with Buffalo with a little bit more in the routine, which I'll think
2: that's
4: about that.
2: That's possible. You know, I was a little surprised they decided not to use the indoor facility out at St. Vincent College on Monday, and they just kind of shut it down early. But then I also thought, well, it's the end of a long camp, and
1: here's a reward.
2: Everybody's kind of tired and worn out, and camp legs and all that, so maybe just get off your feet for a little bit and recharge. I do agree with you, Dan. I think you'll see better against Buffalo.
1: Yeah, people don't think about that. I mean, it's a hard thing to comment on, but it is an adjustment, moving back here, getting back to your families, all those type of things in a short amount of time. Doesn't excuse some of the things we saw on the field today, but it probably is somewhat of a factor.
4: Well, y'all keep up the great work. Good to see you again.
2: Appreciate the call,
1: Dan. Thanks, man.
2: The Steelers postgame show brought to you by RE/MAX Select Realty. 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
1: 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Tonight's Iron Man of the Game is brought to you by Iron Workers Local Number 3. We don't go to the office, we build it. Matt, I'm going to go with a Landon Roberts, who tied,
2: ooh, good one.
1: Tied for the team lead with five tackles. Four of those were solo. Our colleague Missy Matthews reported from the locker room tonight that Roberts said he had not played this much in a preseason game since his rookie year, but he loved it. He just got here. Looks like he picked up right where he left off. He runs around and hits people, and I think he's an old-school kind of guy that could have played for the Steelers in any era and distinguished himself.
2: Yeah, and I love his style of play, and I have a big note in my Word document. You know, boy, Robert showed up big tonight. You know, I mean, there were some positives, and you see him out there, especially against backups, reading things, attacking downhill, getting there with authority. He made an obvious impact in his first practice back with the Steelers as well. So, little attitude goes a long way. I love it.
1: Let's go back to the phones now. Hunter in Pittsburgh. You're up next with Mike and Matt. How are you, Hunter?
3: Hey, I'm good. How are you guys?
1: Doing well. What's on your mind?
3: Hey, so you guys mentioned your running back group. Eli Heidenreich wasn't on it. I'm curious if you guys think he'll make the practice squad and if he'll be like kind of like a Max Herleman for the Steelers or if we'll end up losing him to another team.
1: I do think he'll make the practice squad. I don't think they'll lose him to another team. And I think that's a guy with a little seasoning and maybe a little adjusting from Navy to the National Football League. I think he can be a complimentary play in space, get him the ball in space, and let him do some things. I know they consider him a running back, but he did most of his damage at Navy catching the football.
2: Yeah.
1: And I think that's where his future lies.
2: Yeah, I kind of thought even since he got drafted that he would go to the wide receiver room, not the running back room. Now, I also haven't watched him, you know, in a real advanced route tree down the field, snapping routes off. But he does kind of have that old-school slot vibe to him. I think his future is, of course, being a special teamer, do-it-all, a little bit of Connor Hayward feel to him as well, different size, different, you know, style. But I think he's destined for the practice squad, to answer your original question. Which is
3: That's
2: fine.
3: Good.
2: It'd be a fine first year for him.
3: Oh, yeah, for sure. And it was good to see him, like, in the pass-blocking game. It seems like I was at the game. It seemed like he held on to him pretty good from what I was watching of him.
2: I'm excited to rewatch it then. I didn't notice, but you're probably right.
1: They used him on kickoff and kickoff return tonight
2: on
1: special teams.
2: And he's going to I mean, that's going to be his long-term value, I would think.
3: Yeah, he's going to have to play both sides of the special teams and offense in order to make any roster, I'd assume.
2: But to Mike's point, I mean, he just did very little traditional lineup, you know, behind the quarterback, downhill, between the tackles, running at Navy. So it's going to be an adjustment.
3: For sure. And we only saw him, I think, line up at like the very end, maybe in that two-minute drill at the fourth quarter at wide receiver.
2: Interesting.
1: Anything else, Hunter?
3: No, that was it. I appreciate your time, guys.
1: Appreciate the call. Let's move on to Mike in the great state of New Jersey. You're up with Mike and Matt.
4: Hey, guys. Thanks thanks for taking my call. You guys do a great job. Tell you, for a preseason game, all the hype, looking forward to the quarterback play, we couldn't have been more disappointed, to say the least. Now, I guess all the talk radio will be now is how we're glad to have Mason Rudolph as our backup. But,
1: we did hype it up pretty good. I don't know how much local coverage you have access to, but we were banging that Will Howard versus Drew Aller drum pretty hard.
2: It does show the value of Rudolph not being here, too.
4: Yeah. But, Mike, you stole a little of my thunder because I was going to say, like, what good parts can you take from this game? And I was going to bring up a Landon Roberts, and he definitely, solidified a spot on our team. And what do you think about Broderick Jones? You think he's going to be you think he's going to make the roster? I wasn't too impressed with his play tonight either.
1: Yeah, I wasn't either. I think he's going to make it. He did miss a lot of time, and he needs to get his football feet back under him. He also talked a couple weeks ago about wanting to put on some more weight and gain some strength. I don't see anybody breathing down his neck to keep him off the roster.
2: You'd like to keep four tackles.
1: And they do need a swing.

0: tackle. Now, I guess, you know, if Cook's starting and Max Ihonatiure is still convalescing or catching up, then at least at the start of the season, you know, Broderick's got experience starting at both places. I kind of like Broderick personally. I think he's got a lot of tools, but he's got to be better.
1: Got to be better, yeah.
2: Yeah, no doubt.
1: But I think he's got the squad made.
2: Yeah. All right. All right, man. Looking forward to the season and looking forward to listening to you guys over here in the great state of New Jersey.
0: appreciate that. And thanks for the kind words and appreciate the phone call. Yeah, he played a lot tonight, Broderick Jones.
1: He led the team in offensive snaps in week one. Yeah. I wouldn't be shocked if he did again tonight after
0: They're just trying to catch him up as quickly as they can.
1: I think part of it's like you said. He needs to get stronger and get back into game shape. And there's one way to do it is be out there and make mistakes and learn on the fly. And who's to say? But back to the point, people don't release tackles. There's not going to be – you'd love to keep four. Someone's not magically going to appear at the offensive tackle position to bump him off the roster.
0: Yeah, and again, it's not – as if you're going to keep him over somebody that's already here.
1: Right. Yeah.
0: That guy's not on the team.
1: Mm-hmm. And they're working with him.
0: The Steelers postgame show brought to you by RE/MAX Select Realty. 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
0: Welcome back to Acrisure Stadium, and welcome back to the Steelers postgame show brought to you by RE/MAX Select Realty, Get Seen, Get Sold, and Caliente Pizza and Draft House, the pizza of champions, right here on the Steelers Audio Network. 833-412-9383 is our number. Mike Persuda and Matt Williamson with you discussing Jets 17, Steelers nothing. Matt, it's almost as if the clouds parted, even though this was a night game, and a light shone down, and it was shining on Mason Rudolph, because the longer this thing went, everybody went from last week, who needs Rudolph?
1: Yeah, yeah.
0: To now, thank God they still have Rudolph. He's our big winner tonight.
1: Yeah, sometimes you win by not even showing up, you know, by being missed, and I was impressed with Aller, but that doesn't mean you want to throw him out there as your number two in real live action against teams that are game planning for you and bringing a lot more and get number one defenses. And I think it's pretty safe to say that Howard had a pretty rough evening, even if we want to not blame him for one of his interceptions. I mean, he wasn't horrendous, but it definitely was a step backwards. But linear, I mean, growth for these guys are never linear.
0: Yeah.
1: It's just the way it works, especially at that position at that age.
0: So I'll be curious to watch it again at some point. Well,
1: yeah,
0: curious, not eager.
1: Curious, but not eager.
0: I will watch it again. I thought Howard was maybe a little better than you're giving him credit for, and I thought Aller a little worse.
1: Maybe
0: than you're giving him credit for. It's one play in particular that stood out to me with Aller. It was in the second half. I forget exactly what series, but it was a simple out, and he just missed it.
1: He sprayed three or four that were brutal.
0: It was a clean pocket. Yeah. It was only like a 4 or 5 yard throw. And he does that. He did it in college.
1: He does it all the time.
0: He does it in practice. He has got to become more consistent.

0: consistent. I don't care how strong his arm is.
1: The one I think I know you're talking about. It was on this sidelines towards us, and it was like 4 yards over the guy's head. And
0: I'm sitting there thinking, okay, it has nothing to do with the final score, but you can't miss this throw.
1: No, or at least make it. Give him a chance.
0: Yeah.
1: I mean, he just fired it right into the seats almost.
0: And Howard, I thought, you know, other than the two picks, other than the ending of the play, how'd you like it? You know, Mike McCarthy maybe protecting Howard a little, maybe pointing out that it wasn't all his fault. But I thought he moved around pretty well.
1: I thought that one did well, yeah. Bought some time.
0: I want to see more of both.
1: I just think Aller has a lot more arm talent.
0: You're fascinated with his arm.
1: Of all the attributes between the two of them, I think there's a prerequisite in terms of big picture, and I think one definitely meets it, and I have questions if the other one does. Again, I'm not defending Aller. Maybe I am. There were 4 or 5 drops in the second half, too. I didn't see a lot of open receivers for either one of them. Protection wasn't great for either one of them. Not ideal situations for any quarterback, let alone guys that have hardly played.
0: Yeah, Aller ended up 11 of 23 for 110 yards, about 40, maybe a few more yards on that last drive of the game.
1: I thought the last drive was pretty nice. Nobody cares, I know.
0: The Jets didn't care at that point.
1: Probably not.
0: Howard was 10 of 15 for 74 yards, but he had the two picks. Both guys were pressured. Mm-hmm. I think Aller was a little less aggressive than he was last game. Maybe he saw Will Howard
1: probably
0: throw a couple picks and thought, that's not going to be me.
1: Yeah, I don't want to be that guy.
0: You know, we were talking, I forget, we do so much work together, but the sack stat is a quarterback stat.
1: Yes and no. You got to at least get in the way. Yes.
0: Was he holding the ball a little too long? Was he
1: 2 or 3 times without question?
0: Could he have avoided a couple of those? Who knows? You know, neither guy jumped out and said, look, I'm the guy. But
1: right.
0: I never thought that was going to happen in this process, going back to the spring. When they drafted Aller, I thought, this is redundant. They have two prospects. They're not going to be able to practice them both. But I've since learned the intricacies of Mike McCarthy's quarterback school and the endless footwork drills and all the fundamental work and the video and the walkthroughs and all the stuff that he values, really, correct me if I'm wrong, as much as 11-on-11 reps.
1: Seems that way.
0: So if they don't get to practice much 11-on-11, they're still going to work and develop. So you got a year. Let them learn from Rodgers. Let it play out to its entirety. You don't have to pick one today, tomorrow, or next week.
1: Yeah, and I think that's well said. And one of our callers even mentioned it, you know, 20 minutes or so ago. Like, what are we expecting from these guys? They're very young. These is not ideal situations. You know, there's a lot of guys in and out of the lineup and linemen being changed in front of your face. And, again, their progress is not going to be linear. We got so high after one game. Everyone's going to get so low after. Cut them both. You know, I mean, like, this is not going to happen overnight, folks.
0: It is interesting. We all talk about understanding the context of preseason football, and then we forget it while we're watching it.
1: Yeah, right. Exactly. Because we love it so much. You get so excited about it, right.
0: 833-412-9383 is our number. 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
1: 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And Caliente Pizza and Draft House, the pizza of champions, here on the Steelers Audio Network. 833-412-9383 is our number. Mike Pursuta and Matt Williamson are here in a very quiet and very empty Acrisure Stadium after Jets 17, Steelers nothing. Steelers falling to 1-1 on the preseason. They'll wrap things up on Thursday at Buffalo. Tonight's keys to the game are brought to you by South Hills Kia. South Hills Kia has the ride and a price you'll love. Matt, I guess the key to the game tonight was the first team defense, such that it was. No TJ Watt, no Cam Hayward, a few other guys. But the first team defense couldn't stop the Jets' first team offense on the first possession, and that was pretty much the old ball game.
2: Yeah, and I hate to say it, but then the Jets pulled their top guys out. The Steelers didn't. And, I mean, so just looking at who played tonight, the Steelers played more of their, quote, big dogs than the Jets did. They also have a lot more big dogs than the Jets do. But, you know, that's not the most flattering aspect of it all.
1: I thought we saw some defenders for the Jets last a little longer.
2: A little bit, yeah. I mean, the first team offense didn't spend
1: gone
2: much time.
1: One, yeah.
2: But obviously there was no Cam Hayward and Watt and those guys as well. Not the easiest game to sit here and break down for 2 hours. I mean, I'm not gonna lie. It was not super exciting. There were not a lot of big plays. There were not a lot of standout performers really on either side. Pittsburgh Steelers didn't score a point. You know, and that the passing game wasn't tremendous. But there were a couple position groups I thought played pretty well. The running backs with the ball in their hands, I thought they made yardage. I thought the off-the-ball linebackers had a nice day, led by Roberts, and Queen and Wilson were flying around a little bit as well.
1: Yeah, Carson Brunner.
2: Brunner made some plays. I thought safety, too. Yeah, I mean, Jenkins and Spears Jennings. And so kind of up the middle, they did all right. Wide receivers were a rough day. O-line was a rough day.
1: Let's talk about safety for a minute.
2: Okay.
1: One of the guys who didn't play, Israel Mukwamu.
2: Yeah.
1: I believe he was injured.
2: I think so.
1: I know in the practices leading up to the, you know.
2: I think he missed some time.
1: Before the game,
2: yeah.
1: He missed some time. You mentioned you like Rayshon Jenkins.
2: Yeah.
1: He is a been-there-done-that guy, much as Israel Mukwamu is. I kind of favor Mukwamu just because I'm a little fascinated with 6'4", 215.
2: Yeah,
1: and
2: yeah.
1: The ability to move around. But
2: people might not even know who you're talking about. I mean, he's been around a little bit.
1: Yeah. Familiar with McCarthy and vice versa because he played a lot of ball for him in Dallas. I guess where I'm going with this is Robert Spears Jennings, because no Jalen Ramsey and Jaquan Brisker's missed some time, 28. Spears Jennings, seventh round pick out of Oklahoma. He's gotten a lot of run, and he's given a pretty good accounting of himself, but I don't see him beating out either one of those two vets.
2: No, I don't either, but I'm almost certain it's him, and I hope I'm not misspeaking, but I think it was the Steelers' first punt. Someone went flying down like a bat out of you-know-what and drew a illegal block in the back, and I think it was Spears Jennings. You really saw his speed opening it up, getting down the field. And there's been several instances in camp and games where you just see a fast athlete closing on the football and explosive traits.
1: He opened on as one of the top two gunners with
2: I think it was him. Yeah, that he drew the penalty on the punt.
1: And he also did some vice work.
2: Yeah. So, I mean, I think who knows if his position's safe or not. A fourth quarterback would certainly hurt his cause. But
1: well, that and
2: I think there's something to work with there, though.
1: Another guy who didn't play tonight, Dalen Everett, third-round pick out of Georgia. He's not going anywhere.
2: No.
1: And I don't see him playing a lot of corner, but he got extensive gunner and vice work last week. Now, he was nursing something.
2: Yeah. Been great to see him and Dunker and Max out there amongst the rookies. But yeah, not the way it went.
1: Yeah, particularly Max Honitschor.
2: Of course.
1: You know, that right tackle thing, that's maybe the one unresolved starting position on this team.
2: And I think they know who they want to grab it, but you can't give it to them without them doing anything.
1: The rest of this, we're just talking about backups and how many at this position, how many at that position. And, you know, the four quarterback thing is going to have an effect somewhere down the line. I did chart the special teams a little bit in the first half. Guys who played on all four special teams, the four big ones, punt, return, kick, kickoff, return. Ben Skowronek,

0: Of course.
1: Travis Homer.
0: Okay. Those two are going to be your core guys, I think.
1: Jack Sawyer.
0: Okay.
1: Riley Nowakowski.
0: Nice.
1: Carson Bruner.
0: Yeah.
1: And Cole Holcomb.
0: I guess no surprises there. You expect all those guys to be with the squad this year?
1: Holcomb's a veteran of some years, but if you're not going to be a starting linebacker, you got to help on teams.
0: Yeah.
1: Unless you're Landon Roberts. I don't expect to see him out there much.
0: No, I don't either. I think those are going to be your core dudes. Maybe a youngster in there or two when the season comes around that you'll count
1: maybe
0: on.
1: Maybe Everett.
0: Maybe Everett. Maybe Spears Jennings. Somebody like that. I always have a hard time commenting on special teamers because I'm not going to break down special teams tape. I'm just not going to do it. But Jenkins is known as a good special teamer. I don't know.
1: So is McQuam, who's played it a lot.
0: Yeah, yeah, yeah. So I would think that whoever that guy is going to be counted on heavily in that regard, too.
1: Yeah, I do think experience is going to matter, and I think familiarity with McCarthy and his staff is going to matter.
0: Makes sense. Yeah.
1: When they break this thing down to 53.
0: Mm-hmm. It would be nice to see McQuam, though. Hopefully he's around for Thursday.
1: Yeah, and other than he had a couple penalties in the Green Bay game, but I thought other than that, he gave a good accounting of himself. Mm-hmm. Jenkins has practiced well. And
0: I think he's a nice pickup.
1: Yeah, and he's played a lot of ball.
0: Yeah, I think he's experienced. You can trust him.
1: I think there is depth, all evidence to the contrary, tonight aside.
0: Depth doesn't worry me with this team, to be honest. I think the bottom of the roster, the bottom 10, 15 guys, is as good as it's been. D-line comes to mind as well with some good guys there. Max Starks mentioned he thought Rubio took a step backwards as well.
1: Yeah, I was watching him. We'll get to him after the break. But I wasn't as down on him as Max was. We'll get to that in a minute. 833-412-9383 is our number. 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
1: Welcome back to Acrisure Stadium, and welcome back to the Steelers postgame show brought to you by RE/MAX Select Realty, Get Seen, Get Sold, and by Caliente Pizza and Draft House, the pizza of champions, right here on the Steelers Audio Network. 833-412-9383 is our number. Mike Pursuta and Matt Williamson here. Summing up, Jets 17, Steelers nothing. Actually, that sums up most of what you need to know. But
0: yeah, in a nutshell. Yeah.
1: Reading the final score doesn't fill a 2.5-hour post-game show. So on we continue. Max Stark said he was a little bit more down on Gabe Rubio than he had been last week. I certainly defer to Max's opinion on internal line play. But here's what I saw, because I was watching him in the second half. Mostly because not a whole lot else was happening.
0: So yeah, he's as good a guy to focus on.
1: Put the binoculars on the trenches and see what's going on. And he started out at left end, and then he moved to the nose.
0: Mm-hmm.
1: And he doesn't get moved backward very much. He didn't get a lot of penetration tonight. But
0: that's his game.
1: He stays there.
0: Yeah.
1: And I also noticed repeatedly when he rushed the passer, he would then turn and hustle down on those little short outs.
0: I did the motor recognize that, yeah.
1: The motor was going, and he was getting in the vicinity of the tackle. He only had one assisted tackle, but I like him.

0: You know, didn't know who he was before he had his name called on draft day, but learned a little bit since, and I think he's number six on the D-line.
1: I do, too. And
0: I say that with respect to Dean Lowry, who I think is a solid veteran NFL player. And,
1: but one guy's younger and cheaper and
0: yeah.
1: You know, he has more in front of him.
0: And, you know, I think the same can be applied, maybe not the cheaper part, but when you look at who else the Steelers might consider there, Asezi Otomeo.
1: Yeah.
0: Played a little bit last year, made some plays. But
1: he has some ability, too. They seem to be, you know, kind of interested in him.
0: If Rubio can be a nose and an end, that's...
1: I think that's the beauty of him.
0: Yeah.
1: You know, and he does play with heavy hands. He's hard to move. I don't think he's ever going to be dynamic. But those guys last in the league. Tough, gritty, effort like crazy. I don't need a ton of snaps out of you. You're never probably going to be a starter in an ideal world. And you mentioned it, too. And I always think of Coach Mitchell, who was a Steelers D-line coach for a long time. Their big guys hustle to the ball really since I've been involved with the Steelers. And I think that just carries over generationally that Hayward passes it on to Tua. You know what I mean? Like on and on and on. Because even Y.A. Black late in the game did one of those same things, too, where didn't get up far in the pass rush, but the ball came out behind him. Turns and runs 8-9 yards downfield and blasts a dude. You know, I mean, 340 pounds or whatever he is. So they all do hustle. There is some toughness there. I kind of like that group. You know, Benton and Harmon, and you know, I think there's a lot there to work with.
0: You know, they used to drill that relentlessly after practices. They would get the defensive lineman, and somebody would stand back as a quarterback.
1: Mm-hmm.
0: And everybody would rush him, and then he would throw the ball, and they'd all have to turn and go to the ball. There was no receiver or anything, but just to get in the habit.
1: I remember being on the sidelines one of the first times I witnessed that, and I felt like a herd of buffalo.
0: Yeah.
1: You could, like, feel it in the ground, right?
0: But because 15 guys were doing it, you know, in a training camp setting. I didn't see him do any of that this year, but I do think they pride themselves on that still.
1: Yeah. I mean, I think Cam Hayward sets the tone on that, and this is a generational thing, that they hustle to the ball, even their biggest guys on defense.
0: But we're looking at the top five, certainly very solid.
1: Set in stone.
0: And Rubio, a player of potential, perhaps.
1: I'd love to be able to keep seven. I mean, I think that's the perfect world, but I definitely think that's a place that suffers if you keep four quarterbacks.
0: Yeah, I mean, you gotta make up for that somewhere. I think it would either be defensive line or in the secondary, specifically the safety position.
1: Yeah, I agree.
0: And again, practice squad. McCarthy keeps talking about 68, and you have more accessibility to these guys. And everybody's eligible now. It's not like you have to be a first or second year player.
1: No, you could have three of them on the practice squad.
0: Yeah,
1: if you keep six,
0: you can go week to week. And you know,
1: I don't think any of those guys would get scooped up. Maybe Lowry because he has a reputation.
0: Yeah, he's also a pretty good special teamer. He can block some kicks, despite his penalty last week. But yeah, I think he's a good player. Just as you were mentioning, younger and cheaper, and maybe a page turn there.
1: And another thing to think about too is, a high percentage of their snaps will probably, well, maybe not a high percentage, because I think they're going to play a ton of nickel, and they can do it two ways. They can either have three big guys on the field and one linebacker with two edges on the side, or more of a 4-2 with just two defensive tackles on the field. So it's not like you'd live in a 3-4 anymore.
0: I saw that at least once tonight with the three linemen and one inside linebacker.
1: Yeah, I think they'll vary it nickel based on opponent and whatnot.
0: 833-412-9383 is our number. 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
2: 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Jets 17, Steelers nothing. Nothing. 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
3: zero.
2: Two interceptions on the plus side of the 50, including one in the red zone. Had a whole lot to do with that.
3: Also, I mean, they did have a field goal attempt that maybe if Boswell was out there, it would have gone through the uprights and we wouldn't be talking about the shutout. But it was not exactly an offensive virtuoso.
2: Yeah, regression for the quarterbacks. The night was supposed to be all about Will Howard and Drew Aller. And there was a great buildup by preseason game standards.
3: Yeah.
2: And it kind of went fizz. But it was interesting to hear Mike McCarthy. We talked earlier about how he was not willing to assign any blame on those two interceptions. All he basically said about those plays was, quote, those two plays were not clean. And then he did take Howard to task a little bit, saying that, quote, one mistake leads to two. Mm-hmm. It happened on both plays. He played through it last week. Remember, McCarthy was crediting Howard for adjusting and pivoting when something went off kilter
3: early on.
2: A route wasn't run correctly or a guy missed a block or something. This time it didn't happen. McCarthy went on to say, you're feeling a little different about his individual performance if those go the other way.
3: True. I mean, it's a results-based business, and if it doesn't, they don't end up in interceptions, yes. The second one to me was hard to blame anybody but the quarterback, yeah, to be honest. And again, it'll be different if we watch all the all 22 and really
2: unless he was supposed to have something else right away and it wasn't there, and that's why he was late.
3: And that's possible.
2: Because it looked like Wilson broke immediately.
3: Yeah. We don't have the operator, you know, can't rewind here on our TV or, you know, watch the all 22. So we're reacting like everybody else in the crowd, and immediately you blame the quarterbacks. Real quick on Rubio. A big theme I had after game one of the preseason was, wow, really good showing by the draft class. You know, everyone but Ahanachor was basically out there for week one, and they all thought they showed well, including Aller, including Rubio. Unpredictable, or somewhat predictably, the class took a step backwards, you know, and that's just how it works. And it's such a magnifying glass on the quarterback when it happens, but if Rubio takes a step backwards, no one notices unless we mention it. You know, and I'm not even sure he did.
2: Except Max.
3: Well, Max is on top of it, too. Yeah. But, oh, by the way, Everett, Dunker, Ahanachor weren't able to play in this game either. Even Bernard, who was so impressive at the first game.
2: Wasn't great tonight.
3: Pretty nondescript, yeah.
2: Some more McCarthy on his quarterbacks. He was asked, just, you know, how they were reacting as things weren't going the way they wanted them to go, no matter whose fault it was. Mm-hmm. They scored no points. McCarthy said, quote, just to look in their eyes, I have no concern. I didn't see any blink in their performance. We go over every picture. I can hear those conversations.
3: So I think there's something to be said for that. And I think what he's referring to, people don't realize, is when they're on the sidelines, what'd you see? What'd you do? You know, immediate reaction.
2: It was kind of, he said, I'm listening to that while I'm watching the defense. So, I mean, he's the head coach.
3: Yeah.
2: And he's got to know, you know, something may happen where he has to make a decision.
3: Yeah.
2: But he's listening to quarterback stuff.
3: Which is a lot to ask. And that's not uncommon. I mean, I know that people haven't seen that around here in a long time, but that's what McVay and Shanahan and Reed and all these guys have to do that are on top of the offense, yeah, that are also the head coach.
2: I used to get a kick out of Bill Belichick in New England when things weren't going well. He'd just go over to the bench and gather the defense and start going over stuff like his old coordinator days. Mm-hmm. He's not even watching his own offense. I guess when you have Tom Brady, you really don't need to.
3: Yeah, and I'm sure there's somebody in the booth, and I'm sure that's true with this staff as well, that are kind of coordinating things and in his ear, and there's just different responsibilities on
2: game. Hey, Bill, should we go for it on fourth down? I don't know. I'm trying to tell these guys how to get off a double team.
3: Right. I got this new blitz package.
2: Do your job.
3: Tom, handle it. You know, right.
2: Yeah, just interesting the way they'll handle that.

0: McCarthy added that this is going to be, quote, great teaching film. We're a staff that loves to teach.
1: Good. I'm sure there's many teaching points from what happened here the last couple hours.
0: That process will begin tomorrow. Mike McCarthy said they're going to handle tomorrow, or I guess it's almost tomorrow, almost Saturday here in Pittsburgh. They'll handle that like a regular season Monday, assuming they played on Sunday.
1: Mm-hmm.
0: And then everybody's going to be off on Sunday, which would be your regular season Tuesday in advance of Thursday.
1: Okay. And then they're traveling Wednesday again already.
0: Yeah.
1: So quick turnaround. Got to get some things worked out.
0: Up to Buffalo to close out the 2026 preseason. 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
2: We bleed black and gold. 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
0: 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Mike Pursuta and Matt Williamson with you, wrapping up Jets 17, Steelers nothing. 833-412-9383 is our number. And Matt, wanted to spend a little time talking about Roman Wilson.
1: Cap.
0: We mentioned the kind of general consensus, yourself, myself, Max Starks, on the first Will Howard interception. Something was amiss with the route. Don't know exactly what that was.
1: Mm-hmm.
0: But bottom line, they went to Roman Wilson three times on third downs. Two of them got picked, and one of them was an incompletion on a crosser over the middle.
1: Yeah.
0: He got targeted five times, two catches for 16 yards. Now, this is the second consecutive game without DK Metcalf and Michael Pittman Jr., and Roman Wilson really has not translated what he has done mostly on the practice field, but not all the time, into the game. And where I'm going with this, I'm starting to get the impression that they have been trying to establish Roman Wilson. They've been going to
1: him. I felt that way, too.
0: With purpose, as opposed to organically.
1: We're going to a third down.
0: This is how the play happened. He got the ball.
1: Yeah.
0: Based on coverage or whatever. I think it's been, okay, this one's going to Roman. Let's see what happens. This one's going to Roman. Let's see what happens. I think he's ahead of Jeremy Bernard for that number three, but I don't think he has nailed it down, open and shut case. I'd almost like to see them just start to throw it to the open guy now and see who emerges, as opposed to trying to force feed a guy who they went out of their way to pump his tires coming into the springtime and the offseason process. And, yeah, he looks better than he has.
1: Yeah.
0: But I don't know that he's what they need him to be yet.
1: And you wonder, I mean, you can't forget these are human beings. Maybe he needs his tires pumped. He needs some confidence. I mean, he had a rough go of it with the last staff, a lot of it on himself. And it just seems
0: like. Do you see where I'm going with that, though?
1: Oh, I do.
0: They're throwing it to him on purpose, not because they should.
1: Yes. And I think they want him and Bernard to act out there like 1A and 1B in this situation.

0: and neither one really did. And we're going to feed it to you on third down because you're our go-to guy in this situation. And it didn't quite work out. And a big thing that Wes and I have talked about on the drive is every step of the way, really, since his staff took over, starting with OTAs, mini camp, Roman, he's so much better, improved, blah, blah, blah. And that's great. But I learned a long time ago, smaller, quick, not super physical receivers should thrive in OTAs and mini camp and non-physical situations. Then he gets to training camp, and it's the acclimation period, and he's still on top of everyone's list and looking great. I'm like, well, they don't bang around. And then the way that this staff does things, it's still a lot of seven-on-sevens or, you know, routes versus air. And then he comes out of the game, and where you at? You know, I mean, to me, he's checked three of the four boxes, but the fourth one's the most important.
1: Also, you mentioned Bernard. He had one target, no catches. That was the back shoulder.
0: Just didn't even notice him, Hart.
1: Back shoulder down the sideline, and the Jets made what I thought was a nice play on it, cornerback Brandon Stevens. But
0: And Stevens is a professional corner.
1: Yes.
0: Yeah, he's been around the block, you know.
1: But that kind of like right tackle, that third receiver position is not exactly etched in stone at this point of the preseason.
0: No, and I have to think, contrary to McCarthy's history, you're going to see a lot of two tight ends on the field with Freiermuth as your slot and Washington as your inline guy. They're paying both those dudes. I see what you're saying about Wilson versus Bernard, but I would rather Bernard on the field than Wilson right now if I had to pick.
1: Yeah, or almost.
0: I just think he's more physical. And
1: Let's see who does it from here.
0: Yeah.
1: Without having to be force-fed.
0: Right. Who earns it as opposed to we're going to keep trying to hand it to you.
1: Yeah.
0: I mean, Rudolph threw 11 passes in the last game. Five of them were to Bernard. It worked out well. Or were they force-feeding him to boost him up a little bit, too?
1: Maybe.
0: You know, right. That's, I don't know. Right.
1: And I'm quite sure, I shouldn't say 100% sure, but I have a distinct suspicion that Aaron Rodgers was trying to develop chemistry with Roman Wilson.
0: Oh, it sure felt like
1: St. Vincent.
0: It felt like we were kind of pushed down our throats a little bit.
1: Which he probably should, because he probably has it with Metcalf. And
0: he probably knows he needs
1: it. I don't see that taking all that long. But, yeah, it's just been curious to me. It's been a lot of noise and maybe not the production that I was waiting for after the pronouncements.
0: Right. I mean, talk's cheap, and I haven't seen the production match it or the performance when it matters.
1: And I do think it's going to be less of a bigger deal than I thought it would be. You just mentioned McCarthy's history, but I think we're going to see some two tight ends and some fullback. And
0: I do, too. Good point about the fullback, too.
1: They'll be able to function without
0: three. It's not going to be predominantly three receivers like we think it will.
1: On a field. 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I'm Mike Pursuta. Thanks for joining us. Our next broadcast is at 5 p.m. this coming Thursday, August the 27th, before the Steelers visit the Buffalo Bills. 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With Matt Williamson, I'm Mike Pursuta, and this is the postgame show on the Pittsburgh Steelers Audio Network.
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0: post-game show right here on the Steelers Audio Network. Mike Pursuta and Matt Williamson with you in the wake of Jets 17, Steelers nothing. Not a whole lot happening for the Steelers tonight.
1: No, there wasn't.
0: It was a game of great promise, but it just never materialized. But a lot to analyze nonetheless. Mike McCarthy talked about the teaching tape, and Matt, that goes for special teams as well as the offense and the defense.
1: Yeah, I wanted to mention special teams. So they did miss a field goal, but it's not the field goal kicker that's going to be kicking here all year. So I'm not going to sweat that too much.
0: You got Boswell on your 53.
1: I think he's pretty safe. Yeah. I thought Johnston had a very good day as a punting, and he also has something Wes and I talk about a bunch, and Dale and I used to whenever Johnston's first go round. He's got a wide variety of punts in his bag, a lot of different clubs that he can attack you with, a lot of different hard-to-catch punts, and I think he had a good average. I don't know what it was off the top of my head. But the one I mentioned, Spears Jennings running down on that early punt where he drew a penalty but probably would have blown it up if he had not been penalized. I'm not saying I'm worried yet, but I did just want to bring up Wiegent. He's not making me think he's Devin Hester quite yet. He had one where he was coming around the end and he saw a little burst, and he hasn't had a lot of room to operate yet. But you can't really see that stuff in camp because he's not going to get tackled. I just haven't seen anything that makes me go, oh, boy, they just stole the best kick returner in the league.
0: You know, it's a good point. He's a rookie also.
1: Yeah, yeah.
0: And it's a process for him. Last week they credited him with good decision-making. He let a couple of punts go over his head, and they bounced into the end zone. The coordinator, special teams coordinator Danny Crossman, thought that saved him a lot of field position. I guess
1: that's important.
0: I guess there's a science to that. I always thought that was kind of half luck.
1: Yeah, yeah.
0: You just look at the ball. I think that's going in the end zone, and you let it go.
1: And I was saying preseason, you should return everything anyways just to try it. You know,
0: there were a couple returns tonight where I thought Wiegent almost looked like he was going to break it. But he also lost the football.
1: I forgot, guy
0: grabbed his jersey, yanked, and it went flying out. And the initial call was Jets ball, and then they reviewed it, and the guy didn't get his second foot down. By the way, it looked like an expedited replay. Nobody had to challenge.
1: Yeah,
0: They made a call on the field. They discussed it, changed it, and it was the right call. So good on the officiating crew. But, yeah.
1: They went back and forth there for a second.
0: One thing Caden Wiegent cannot do is cough that football up.
1: No. I mean, that's the worst thing you want to see. Now, I don't expect him to take everything to the house, but I haven't seen a ton of, whoa, that's a special quality that's worth using a mid-round pick on yet.
0: Does look like he has some cojones.
1: Oh, yeah. I don't have a problem with his toughness or, ability to stick his face in there. You're going to have to do that.
0: So we'll see if he can get it together a little better in Buffalo this coming Thursday.
1: It's an important role. I mean, he's going to be the return guy.
0: Oh, and heavy investment in that.
1: It is.
0: He has to be
1: good.
0: An impact player. They want him to flip fields for them. I think he can do it, but he's not doing it right away.
1: Haven't seen
0: it
1: yet.
0: 833-412-9383 is our number. Mike Pursuta and Matt Williamson with you here at Acrisure. 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
1: Welcome back to Acrisure Stadium, and welcome back to the Steelers postgame show here on the Steelers Audio Network. Mike Pursuta and Matt Williamson with you for a little while longer here as we continue mulling over Jets 17, Steelers nothing. 833-412-9383 is our number. Matt, it is that time of year. The cut to 53 is coming. Mm-hmm. I have avoided the Christmas rush and come up with a 53-man roster. I actually did it before the game tonight. I don't think anything I saw tonight altered that, but
2: I mean, I don't want to go down this road too much because I said the exact opposite before the game started, but could I be convinced that the world would still turn without Will Howard? I could be convinced, but I think chances are there's going to be four quarterbacks on this roster.
1: I've got Aaron Rodgers, Mason Rudolph, Will Howard, and Drew Aller, and I am happy to have Mason Rudolph in reserve in the bullpen.
2: Yeah, I think he firmed up his stock today.
1: Running back, Rico Dowdle, Jaylen Warren, Travis Homer, and Riley Nowakowski. We talked a little bit about Nowakowski tonight. You know, two of my favorite plays were short yardage runs on third down where they went from the eye.
2: Yeah,
1: and he
2: saw a lot of fullback tonight.
1: He led a couple of running backs. I think Jaylen Warren was the first and Caleb Johnson the second. But a couple of first down plays made by traditional lineup and knock them back.
2: Yeah, I think we'll see plenty of that, seeing more and more of it in practice as Latrobe went along, that whole aspect. And you mentioned that he was one of the guys that played a lot of special teams tonight. I haven't seen the final snaps.
1: Also, I thought it was interesting. It looks like we're going to have alternating series with Dowdle and Warren as opposed to one guy plays first and second down, the other guy plays third down.
2: I think Warren will be third and long guy.
1: Yeah.
2: But other than that, I'm not sure there's going to be a lot of rhyme or reason.
1: Or they might, if they get a long possession going, they may switch them out.
2: Yeah.
1: But Mike McCarthy,
2: I don't think they'll have super defined roles.
1: McCarthy had said in camp he'd just as soon keep the same personnel out there. They're rolling so he can go quickly and, you know,
2: get stuff in and
1: not let the defense substitute and all that. Tight end three, Pat Freiermuth, Darnell Washington, Robert Tonyan. I think Tonyan's a lock.
2: I do too now.
1: I think Freiermuth's going to get a lot of balls thrown in his direction, and I think Washington's going to be a run game guy, red zone guy.
2: Yeah, and I think Washington might be more than that in terms of snap count. You know, I think he could be out there 55% of the snaps, something like that, maybe.
1: I don't know if he's going to get a high percentage of targets. But
2: I don't know about targets, but people don't like playing against him.
1: No, nor should they. Wide receiver, DK Metcalf, Michael Pittman, Roman Wilson, Jeremy Bernard, Ben Skoranek, Caden Wiesen, six.
2: Yeah.
1: And I can't see that changing.
2: It's a little frightening, though, just because two of them are really special teamers first.
1: Uh-huh.
2: So you really have four
1: route
2: runners. And is Wilson deserved? You know, I mean, he still needs to prove that.
1: Yeah.
2: And the other two are hurt.
1: I mean, you got two established right now, and then two wannabes, and then two kicking game guys.
2: You also probably agree that Metcalf and Pittman would have played if this is the AFC Championship game against Baltimore.
1: I do.
2: Right? Yeah.
1: Offensive line, your starters right now, Troy Fautanu, Mason McCormick, Zach Frazier, Spencer Anderson, and Dylan Cook by default, I guess. Broderick Jones, Brock Hoffman, Max Ihiane, Jordan Jennings, Dunker in reserve. Thought Dunker would be a little more involved in terms of maybe threatening for a job, but he is not.
2: Tom and I mentioned it, you know, hours ago now. If this injury's actually substantial, could he end up being an IR guy?
1: It's interesting. Now, he was on the field after he got hurt.
2: Okay.
1: So it's not
2: I didn't know the extent of how.
1: Like, he had to go to the hospital.
2: Yeah.
1: It
2: seems like a redshirt year for
1: guys can wind up on IR.
2: It's not that hard to put him there. And maybe McCollum would take his spot or something like that.
1: Sometimes just need a reason to put him IR. When we come back, we'll take a look at the defense and the special teams before we get out of here tonight. Mike Pursuta and Matt Williamson with you here at Acrisure Stadium, where the Jets beat the Steelers 17-0 in preseason game number two. You are listening to the Steelers postgame show right here on the Steelers Audio Network.
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4: Welcome back to Acrisure Stadium, and welcome back to the Steelers postgame show right here on the Steelers Audio Network. Mike Pursuta and Matt Williamson with you. Jets beat the Steelers 17-0 tonight, Matt. We went over the offense before the break. Let's take a quick look at the defense before we get out of here as we project a 53-man roster. Six linemen on my list. The first five are obvious: Hayward, Black, Harmon, Benton, and Joseph Day. I'm still going.
5: I think that's a really nice fivesome, by the way. Yeah.
4: I'm still going with Gabe Rubio, although Cesse Otomewo or Dean Lowry may yet be in the mix.
5: Yeah, and you made a good point earlier that I'd love to keep seven, but with the way the practice squad works, a couple of those names you mentioned will be in Steeler colors and accessible to you, and you probably only have five active on game day anyway.
4: Linebacker, I've got nine. Again, pretty obvious. T.J. Watt, Peyton Wilson, Patrick Queen, Alex Highsmith, Nick Herbig, Jack Sawyer, Cole Holcomb, Carson Bruner, and I've got a Landon Roberts over Malik Harrison.
5: Oh, I think Roberts is a lock at this point.
4: Yeah.
5: You think Bruner's a lock?
4: I do.
5: Jamin Davis has no chance. Can't unseat Sawyer. Sawyer had a pretty decent game today, by the way.
4: Sawyer's a pretty good player.
5: Yeah. I mean, especially if he's your four.
4: Yeah.
5: I mean, rugged. You mentioned he played all the core special teams, too. I'd like to keep Davis around in some capacity just to see what he's capable of, but I see where you're coming from.
4: And DBs, I've got nine. The only question is the last one. You got Porter, Dean, Elliott, Brisker, Ramsey, Samuel, Eccles, Everett. And then is it Israel Mukwamu? Is it Robert Spears Jennings? Is it Rayshon Jenkins?
5: I'd be shocked if it's not Jenkins.
4: Yeah. I just
5: I don't love keeping three safeties, and I know Ramsey's very safety possible.
4: I think that's what allows you to do that.
5: Yeah, I think that's where you suffer with that fourth quarterback.
4: We'll see if I think Mukwamu needs to get himself back on the practice field for sure, but he does have a history with Mike McCarthy.
5: Yeah, and he's a guy, you brought him up like an hour ago. Not that I've brushed him off, but maybe I haven't given him enough credit as a potential roster dude.
4: I'm as fascinated by his frame as you are with Aller's arm.
5: Yeah, right. It's something. You know,
4: I'm not watching the guy play. I'm just seeing 6'4", 215.
5: They don't grow on trees, and hopefully he's a good special teamer, and he has made some plays.
4: Actually, I did see him make plays last week in the backfield and in the post safety. So, I think he's a pretty good player. And then
5: I'm kind of a Jenkins fan, though.
4: Your specialists are layups, Christian Kuntz, Cameron Johnson, and Chris Boswell. I think they're a deep team. I think they're a good team. But they have to, as Mike McCarthy emphasized tonight, execute the details.
5: And no doubt. Depth does not worry me at all. I think that they're well-stocked. I said this in the pregame show. I don't know who the true stars are. And there are some positions I'm not exactly sure how they'll completely come together. Offensive line's the one I was hoping to be a little further along. But all in all, I think it's a pretty quality roster.
4: Will Howard met with the media in a podium setting tonight. He talked about his interceptions. Both of them were unfortunate, just can't happen. Running a shallow cross kind of drifted a little bit. I assume

0: He's talking about Wilson there.
1: Yeah, I watched some replays of both of them, and there is some drifting more than I originally thought.
0: The safety jumped it. Just got to see in front of that. The other little things on the play, maybe if we get a better pick for the rail route, maybe we can throw that early. And if he throws it early, the safety presumably doesn't get to it. The second one just got undercut, just got to put it out in front of him. Yeah, just got to layer that throw. You can't throw it on a clothesline.
1: Right. I didn't think it was a particularly good throw.
0: Yeah.
1: Right. And he also could have snapped that off a little bit more there, too, as a route runner.
0: On the bright side, I thought both were the right read.
1: Yeah. Yeah. They didn't come out super hot either. I mean, again, his arm is okay, and he has to anticipate a little bit better, and you can suffer when he doesn't, and doesn't. It's a little less room for error in that regard. But I did watch some replays just on my phone, the commercials, and they could have been as much on the receivers as Howard.
0: That is going to do it for us tonight. The Steelers postgame show on the Steelers Audio Network concludes for this particular session. Our local coverage begins at 3 p.m. on Thursday, August the 27th, before the Steelers visit the Buffalo Bills. Thanks to shirtless Tom Offerman back in studio. Thanks to Wes Euler here on site. Thanks to you for finding us. For Matt Williamson, I'm Mike Pursuta. This has been the Steelers postgame show on the Steelers Audio Network. Thanks for listening, and good night, everyone.
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2: The Pittsburgh Steelers postgame show is presented by Caliente Pizza and Draft House, the pizza of champions.
0: There's at least one thing the preseason has in common with the NFL's regular season. It's a what-have-you-done-for-me-lately proposition. The Jets reminded the Steelers of as much the hard way. Will Howard's first start was memorable for a pair of interceptions, one of which was thrown in the red zone. Drew Aller, playing behind backups, absorbed multiple sacks. Return specialist Caden Wiegen fumbled and was fortunate to have the Jets replay reviewed out of a fumble recovery. And third down attempts to Roman Wilson failed to connect on three straight occasions. The promise of St. Vincent College, individually and collectively, was undetectable in a slog that, midway through the third quarter, featured more missed field goals, two, than touchdowns, one. The highlights for the home team might have been the two times fullback Riley Nowakowski led a running back into the hole on what became a chains-moving carry in traffic. That and watching Landon Roberts make tackles. Welcome back. The full complement varsity will suit up eventually, but probably not until Atlanta, the first game that will actually matter. In the meantime, there are mistakes aplenty to correct for those who would be Steelers. Once that process commences, Jets 17, Steelers nothing won't even be a memory. On to Buffalo. Good evening and welcome back to Acrisure Stadium and welcome to the Steelers postgame show brought to you by RE/MAX Select Realty. Get seen, get sold on the Steelers Audio Network. Mike Pursuta with Matt Williamson. We're here to wrap up Jets 17, Steelers nothing, and to kick things off here from Acrisure, we welcome color analyst Max Starr.

0: Parks to the show for Max's Takeaways, which are brought to you by S&T Bank. For every takeaway from the defense this season, S&T Bank will donate $300 to PA Wounded Warriors, who have helped over 18,000 veterans and counting. Max, I don't think you got a chance to hear Mike McCarthy, but he was asked a couple of times about the Will Howard interceptions. And the first time he said those two plays were not clean. And then the second time he said one mistake leads to two. It happened on both plays. And I think what we learned, or maybe had confirmed already, Mike McCarthy's not going to throw his players under the bus, even though, to me, identifying who made a mistake is not throwing somebody under the bus. It's identifying who made a mistake. But maybe the bigger point is that that wasn't all Will Howard on those picks.
1: And during the broadcast, I kind of reiterated the same thing on that first play. You know, Roman Wilson kind of drifted on that play and didn't really play it, and Andre Sisco just sat in the hole.
0: Is that a comeback or a stop, do you think?
1: It should have been a comeback. It should have been a comeback, and once he saw the ball kind of going a little bit outside of it, it should have been more of a drive for Roman Wilson to go attack the football versus allowing it to come to him.
2: Yeah.
1: And by the end of it, you saw him just kind of sit behind and just chill. So that was one where I looked at it, but I thought the second one, clearly underthrown by him. You know, you're trying to throw that back shoulder fade. You can't throw it in there like an out route. You got to put some loft on it, allow your receiver to go after it.
0: Later it a little bit.
1: Yeah, and so that just wasn't in it. You know, however that was called, that's not for me to decide. But, you know, when I looked at both of those plays, I was like, yeah, there's enough to blame, a little bit of everything. But I felt like the first one, not so much Will, more so Roman.
2: Yeah, I totally get that. And Max, I can't help myself but ask you about O-line stuff when we're on the air together. And I'm not defending this group, but your first-round pick, your third-round pick, the guys you wanted to play the most were unavailable.
1: Yeah.
2: A lot of movement throughout the line. And there isn't the Isaac Seumalo veteran stabilizing force in this group. They're young. They're talented. Needless to say, this is a work in progress. But how much do all those factors influence what we saw tonight?
1: I think it plays a big role in the influence, because you saw that right side group, they were alternating series.
2: I know.
1: Yeah. So yeah, it's like it's really tough. And then you saw Brock Hoffman, I thought was an encouraging sign. He played all interior three tonight.
2: Mm-hmm.
1: So he went across the interior. Ryan McCollum once again did center and right guard duty. You saw Broderick play primarily right, but went back over to the left. Didn't look as solid as you would like. Dylan Cook did the same thing as well. And then poor Jack Driscoll just did not have a clue when he got out there for large swaths. And Doug Nestor played into that role as well. So we had a lot of rotation there with the offensive line. And some good. I thought they took a step forward in the run game, but took a step backwards in the pass protection game.
2: Agreed.
0: We spent some time on the pregame show kicking around 53 and how many at this position, how many at that position. Anything you see change the way you're thinking tonight, or is this just part of the preseason process? And, you know, sometimes you get the bear and sometimes the bear gets you.
1: Yeah, and I think the bear got the Steelers tonight. But I will say this, Robert Spears Jennings, I thought, had another solid outing tonight.
2: No doubt.
1: So I think he put us up. Rayshon Jenkins as well.
2: He's a keeper, yeah.
1: Yeah, so when you see those safeties, I think you kind of say, okay, there's some couple options here that you can work with. Gabe Rubio, the guy we have been talking about, I think he's one of those guys where if he is, you know, on that block, I think he's a guy you might think about passing in practice squad. But that number six, you got to figure out who that six is going to be. Dean Lowry, you know, also Anthony Goodloe and Kevin Jobity and Gabe Ruby are all fighting for that sixth role. Because and Asezi Otomewo also had a nice night tonight. He had a couple of plays as well. Gazoon tight, and he was in there stopping some stuff. So I think you still have six on the D line. It's just I think who in that six is a little bit different.
0: Max, appreciate it. As always, we'll do it again on the pregame show Thursday night in Buffalo.
1: Can't wait to do it, guys.
0: That was Max Starks with Max's Takeaways. A lot more to come tonight, so you're going to want to keep it here with Matt Williamson. I'm Mike Pursuta, and this is the Steelers postgame show brought to you by RE/MAX Select Realty. Get seen, get sold. The show continues right here on the Steelers Audio Network.
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4: 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Mike Persuda and Matt Williamson with you in the wake of Jets 17, Steelers nothing. Let's go right to the telephones now and welcome Hutt from Ohio to the program. Hutt, you're hitting leadoff.
5: Hey, how you doing? How you guys doing?
6: Good, man.
5: Am I here?
4: You're here.
6: You're here. Bring it on.
5: Hello. Okay. Hey, Matt. Hey, welcome. Yeah. I actually have such a random question, Mike. I love you. I call you every year. Do you think it was the O-line or was it Howard first?
4: You know, Mike McCarthy, I don't know if you heard the opening of the show, but he talked about those two interception plays. One mistake leads to two. It happened on both plays. So, I mean, clearly Howard is culpable for throwing picks, but kind of the general consensus here is Roman Wilson didn't run the correct route on the first one, and something apparently happened on the second one. Maybe the first option wasn't where it was supposed to be, or maybe the protection wasn't what it was supposed to be. Howard, you know, not 100% blameless for both, but he threw the ball.
6: Yeah, and where I would blame Howard is on the first pick. Yeah, Wilson looked like he did drift, and I'm excited to rewatch all this stuff. And I'm sure to come back to the ball with more vigor. But I also thought he stared him down. Sisko's been around the block. That's who made the interception, and he's, you know, he's been in the league long enough that he's going to jump those things. And both throws, to me, showed a concerning amount of arm strength. You know, I mean, like, the ball's kind of hung in the air a little bit more than they should at this level.
4: I thought the second one was really late.
6: I thought it was late and not, I mean, you can be late with a cannon.
4: Yeah.
6: You can't be late without a cannon, you know. So I thought that all showed up in a bad way, too. I don't know what McCarthy, and I'm excited to dig into it on the second one, who else might have been at fault. I'm sure not all 10 did everything perfect. I mean, that's always the case, but, you know.
4: Anything else on your mind?
5: Was it not our starting O-line?
6: I thought it was a pretty poor pass protection day, start to finish, from the O-line.
4: The two pick plays, I'd have to watch them again, but I didn't see them as under siege.
6: No, I didn't either. I didn't think they were poorly protected.
4: I don't think they were. The O-line was a factor there. But, yeah, they were under duress, especially Aller, once they started subbing out.
6: Yes. Yeah, I thought it was a rough night in protection overall.
5: You guys, Rachel, Mike, sorry I missed you last week, brother.
4: No problem. I will be here all season. Appreciate the phone call. Let's move on to Dave in Florida. You're up with Mike and Matt. How are you, Dave?
7: Good, guys. How are you tonight?
4: Doing well. What's on your mind?
7: You know, I hate losing to the Jets no matter what. But preseason, regular season, I hate losing to the Jets. It's just disappointing. I stayed home tonight to watch this game. And it's just an ugly game, boring game. I thought Awa made a couple good throws. He's got a live arm. There's something there with that kid. How his performance was a little off. I would have liked to see them build off of last week to get the confidence going, the confidence up, you know. But it was a disappointing game. But I wanted to ask you guys, as of right now, how many running backs do you think we're going to take into the season? And as of right now, who do you think they are?
4: I have four, counting the fullback, Riley Nowakowski. Yeah. He plays a little tight end as well, but his main position is fullback.
8: So he did some good things today.
4: I put him in the running back group. And, of course, they're keeping.

0: mix. They're good football players that are going to get a lot of touches, obviously, throughout the course of the year. And one note to people, I'm sure some people will recognize this, but Travis Homer is the personal protector on punt team, which basically means he's probably the most important special teamer that doesn't kick a football. So that was Killebrew. I mean, like, those are your, like, special team captain guys. It's almost a dead giveaway that he's going to be on the team.
1: Right. Well, guys, thank you. Have a good night, and I'll talk to you next week.
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7: Aller gets a snap, back to pass, four-man rush coming. Aller pump fakes, now moving out to his left, looking, going to loft downfield. There's a man down there. It is McCree. He hauls it in, and yes, he kept himself in bounds before Moore could knock him out inside the 20 down to the 19-yard line.
2: 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Get seen, get sold right here on the Steelers Audio Network, 833-412-9383. Matt, that play of the game, 38 yards, the longest play through the air for either team. And a nice toe tap at the end by Lake McCree, for what it's worth.
0: Yeah, and I know the results aren't wonderful. The Steelers scored 0 points. I mean, we all know that. But I thought Aller was pretty encouraging, to be honest with you. I didn't see a lot of open receivers. I didn't see very good protection. He did spray the ball at times, but I thought his arm talent showed up once again. Frankly, compared to Howard, I think it's night and day in terms of how well they throw the football, and he did some improv things, and I thought this was a, if you're looking for positives, there are not a ton of them. I mean, I'm not going to candy coat what we watched here. It was not an easy watch, but I thought Aller handled himself quite well, and I'm hoping he gets a start next week.
2: Yeah, I thought it was kind of leaning that way when they announced Howard for this one, so we'll stay tuned. 833-412-9383 is our number. Back to the phones we go. Juan in South Carolina. You're up with Mike and Matt.
8: Hey, good evening, guys. How y'all doing?
2: Good. Doing well. How you doing, Juan?
8: Hey, Matt, just want to let you know, I always listen to the Drive, love the show. Just miss our guy, Dale.
0: Oh, no doubt, man. I'm glad you listen, though. We have a good time.
8: Yeah. So, to the tonight's game, to answer all the Steeler Nation questions, now I only see why that we have Mason Rudolph as a backup, because these two young kids, you don't want to put them in a game late October, November, December against AFC North football, and we know how that can go.
2: That is a great point.
0: It's pretty easy to discredit or not recognize what Rudolph brings to the table, but that reliability factor when you get in the middle of a game or middle of the season can't be understated. You're right.
8: is. So I hope that answers

0: to all the questions, because last week everybody was saying, oh, we should start one of these guys. It looked like we found our quarterback. So hopefully that answered the question. And like you guys mentioned earlier, the line, I don't know what Broderick Jones was doing tonight. We can see why a fifth-year option wasn't picked out.
1: Yeah, they're still struggling. I think that's going to be a strength of the team, Juan, but it is a process. It takes a while. And, you know, maybe it's just as simple as getting the real receivers out there and possessing the ball a little more and getting some more reps together and getting in a better rhythm. But I'm not going to panic about the offensive line, that's for sure.
2: No, there's a lot of talent there, but some continuity I do think would go a long way. Thought it was a pretty long night, though, for Broderick and Cook, to be honest with you.
1: Anything
0: right,
1: else,
0: I'll let you guys go. No, I'll let you guys go. I know some people want to get in. Nice talking to you guys, and we're almost to the regular season.
1: Appreciate the phone call. Let's continue now with Dominic in Ohio. You're up with Mike and Matt. How are you, Dominic?
3: Hey, I'm doing great. Can you guys hear me?
1: We can hear you well. What's on your mind?
3: Yeah. Hey, so my question is, I think I just heard you guys mention this. You think perhaps Drew Aller will get an opportunity to play with some of the starters next week. I kind of feel like he's not had sort of a fair opportunity to demonstrate what he might be able to do. He had some drop passes today, some problems with blocking, and just wondered if you think he might look a little better with some of the other players.
1: I think he'll get a chance to start. I don't know how many of the other starters he's going to play with beyond the linemen. I don't know that we're going to see.
2: I would think like Warren and Dowd or Don.
1: I don't think we're going to see Michael Pittman or DK Metcalf.
2: Do you even think like Frazier's out there?
1: Yeah, it's, you know.
2: Yeah, but I'm with
1: you. I think the line needs some reps, actually. But
2: some continuity would be nice in the front five.
1: He certainly did not have much in the way of protection tonight.
2: But I do think if it were up to me, which it isn't, of course, I would start Aller with the best guys you can put around him and give him the half and see how he produces. Because I think he's been the most impressive of the two young guys and has earned it.
3: Right. I'd just like to see him throw to some guys that might be able to get open a little bit better. He's throwing
2: his. That was certainly a problem all night.
1: Yeah, that was an issue for Will Howard tonight as well, according to Mike McCarthy.
2: Yeah, I didn't see a lot of open receivers, and Wilson and even Bernard did not jump on being the 1-1A. I didn't think tonight.
3: Right. Okay, that's pretty much all I had. Other than it seems like we are getting closer and closer to knowing who maybe our top 55, 56 guys are. I don't know. Do you think perhaps we're giving too much time to some of these guys that, have no chance of being on this roster? Towards the end of the game, it kind of, seemed
2: not
3: like a waste
2: so much.
3: Of time.
2: I mean, it's a balancing act. In some ways, you kind of owe it to the players to at least let them put something on tape. And you also, if you deep down know they're not going to be on the team, maybe you just want to get out of the fourth quarter injury-free. And, Mike, I'm not sure we brought that up, but I'm not aware of any injury concerns out of this game.
1: Didn't see anything. The only thing I would add, Dominic, Mike McCarthy keeps talking about the final 68, not the final 53. He's a big believer in the practice squad and how they're going to need to dip into that as the season progresses. So that could be a factor in how they're deploying people and when. Appreciate the call, Dominic. 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
4: 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Mike Pursuta and Matt Williamson wrapping up. 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Injured? 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Call Edgar Snyder & Associates. They'll fight for the compensation you deserve. 1-800-94-EDGAR. Matt, we were talking just before the break. It didn't look like there were any major injury concerns off of tonight's game, but maybe based on what we saw at the right tackle position, get well soon, Max Iheinacher.
5: Man, I can't stress that enough because I've been so impressed with him, seeing him in person. I adored him as a prospect, and Shirtless and I were talking about it on the pregame show. It's like, it's hard to hold out this hope, but I'm still going to, especially with the way Cook and Jones have played. If he can get healthy enough to maybe give us one preseason game, do you just say sink or swim because you're more talented than everybody else and see, you know, learn on the fly, kiddo?
4: It's not like the position's been locked up in his absence.
5: That's the thing. You know, you would think you'd get more out of Cook based off what you saw last year, and I think his athletic limitations keep showing up, and Jones's inconsistencies keep showing up, and you know, I don't think you're doing either one a ton of favors, flopping them left, right, left, right, left, right, but Max could go a long way for this O-line if he is what I think he could be.
4: Let's go back to the phones and welcome Greg from Youngstown to the show. Greg, you're up with Mike and Matt. How are you tonight?
6: Good. How's it going? First off, about the quarterbacks, these guys are rookies, okay? I mean, everybody goes crazy. I thought Howard did some good things. So I thought Howard did some good things. They just don't have enough reps. You know what I mean? It takes time. Number two, I would have brought Bernard and Wilson played in the third quarter with Aller. I mean, these guys need reps, too. I would have brought them in for at least one series in the third with Allard. Why are they keeping them? I mean, you got to play these guys, too. If you're afraid of injury all the time, I mean, it's just ridiculous. Let them get some reps with Allard.
5: I think that's a pretty good point. I hadn't thought of that angle. But if you don't have Pittman and Metcalf and you don't have Wilson and Bernard for your third-round pick, the rest of this wide receiver core, Skoronek's obviously a special teamer, but he's been around the block a little. Who's getting open for him to really evaluate him? I think that's a good point. I maybe would have played them a couple series as well, because either one lit the world on fire in the first half.
6: Yeah, you know, I agree, because these receivers are running out. I mean, you could have ran, you could have played receiver today. It was just ridiculous. These guys couldn't catch
5: poor,
6: a cold.
5: Yeah,
6: yeah, so yeah, I would have just
5: seen separation when watching it live, and, you know.
6: You know, you got to make the right judgments. I think they're just so afraid of injuries.
4: Well, they're definitely conscious of injuries. That's been apparent ever since camp started.
5: But they didn't have any injuries.
4: Well,
5: you know, that's.
4: Oh, I'm not saying it's
5: one of the goals were achieved here. Right.
4: I get where Greg's coming from. I do think, you know, we talk about a fair evaluation. I think they're keeping both of these guys, and I don't think either one of them's going to start against Atlanta.
5: Nope, I'm pretty
4: so
5: sure of that.
4: I think
5: be a backup.
4: I think this is going to be an ongoing process, and they're both in for what the Steelers hope will be redshirt years. Appreciate the call, Greg. Let's get one more in before the break. Dan in Virginia, you're up with Mike and Matt.
7: Yes, hello, Mike and Matt. I tell you what, it's great to have football back.
4: Yeah, man, it is,
5: no doubt.
7: Especially Steelers football. I was here last week, and you guys just do a great job. I love Pittsburgh. And this is great. I think one of the things that it's no excuse, but it's just reality. You know, it wasn't a good practice week for the Steelers. You know,

0: you know, they broke camp early, and the whole routine was all changed up. Everybody went back to the south side and getting back home and stuff like that. I think that had some things to do with the detail-oriented way that McCarthy is. So I think that's something that kind of played in. I think you probably see something better with Buffalo with a little bit more in the routine. What y'all think that's about that?
1: That's possible. You know, I was a little surprised they decided not to use the indoor facility out at St. Vincent College on Monday, and they just kind of shut it down early. But then I also thought, well, it's the end of a long camp, and
2: here's a reward.
1: Everybody's kind of tired and worn out, and camp legs and all that. So maybe just get off your feet for a little bit and recharge. I do agree with you, Dan. I think you'll see better against Buffalo.
3: Yeah, people don't think about that. I mean, it's a hard thing to comment on, but it is an adjustment moving back here, getting back to your families, all those type of things in a short amount of time. Doesn't excuse some of the things we saw on the field today, but it probably is somewhat of a factor.
0: Well, y'all keep up the great work. Good to see you again.
1: Appreciate the call, Dan.
3: Thanks, man.
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1: 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Tonight's Iron Man of the Game is brought to you by Iron Workers Local Number 3. We don't go to the office, we build it. Matt, I'm going to go with a Landon Roberts, who tied,
2: ooh, good one,
1: tied for the team lead with 5 tackles. 4 of those were solo. Our colleague Missy Matthews reported from the locker room tonight that Roberts said he had not played this much in a preseason game since his rookie year, but he loved it. He just got here. Looks like he picked up right where he left off. He runs around and hits people, and I think he's an old-school kind of guy that could have played for the Steelers in any era and distinguished himself.
3: Yeah, and I love his style of play, and I have a big note in my Word document. You know, boy, Robert showed up big tonight. You know, I mean, there were some positives, and you see him out there, especially against backups, reading things, attacking downhill, getting there with authority. He made an obvious impact in his first practice back with the Steelers as well. So little attitude goes a long way. I love it.
1: Let's go back to the phones now. Hunter in Pittsburgh, you're up next with Mike and Matt. How are you, Hunter?
8: Hey, I'm good. How are you guys?
1: Doing well. What's on your mind?
8: Hey, so you guys mentioned your running back group. Eli Heidenreich wasn't on it. I'm curious if you guys think he'll make the practice squad and if he'll be like kind of like a Max Herleman for the Steelers or if we'll end up losing him to another team.
1: I do think he'll make the practice squad. I don't think they'll lose him to another team. And I think that's a guy with a little seasoning and maybe a little adjusting from Navy to the National Football League. I think he can be a complimentary play in space, get him the ball in space, and let him do some things. I know they consider him a running back

0: but he did most of his damage at Navy catching the football.
1: Yeah.
0: And I think that's where his future lies.
1: Yeah, I kind of thought even since he got drafted that he would go to the wide receiver room, not the running back room. Now, I also haven't watched him, you know, in a real advanced route tree down the field, snapping routes off. But he does kind of have that old school slot vibe to him. I think his future is, of course, being a special teamer, do it all, a little bit of Connor Hayward feel to him as well, different size, different, you know, style. But I think he's destined for the practice squad, to answer your original question. Which is
2: That's
1: fine. It'll be a fine first year for him.
2: Oh yeah, for sure. And it was good to see him like in the pass blocking game. It seems like I was at the game, it seemed like he held on to him pretty good from what I was watching of him.
1: I'm excited to rewatch it then. I didn't notice, but you're probably right.
0: They used him on kickoff and kickoff return tonight the special teams.
1: And he's going to have, I mean, that's going to be his long-term value, I would think.
2: Yeah, he's going to have to play both sides of the special teams and offense in order to make any roster, I'd assume.
1: But to Mike's point, I mean, he just did very little traditional lineup, you know, behind the quarterback, downhill, between the tackles, running at Navy. So it's going to be an adjustment.
2: Mm-hmm, for sure. And we only saw him, I think, line up at like the very end, maybe in that 2-minute drill at the fourth quarter at wide receiver.
1: Mm-hmm. Interesting.
0: Anything else, Hunter?
2: No, that was it. I appreciate your time, guys.
0: Appreciate the call. Let's move on to Mike in the great state of New Jersey. You're up with Mike and Matt.
3: Hey, guys. Thanks. Thanks for taking my call. You guys do a great job. Tell you, for a preseason game, all the hype looking forward to the quarterback play, we couldn't have been more disappointed, to say the least. And now, I guess all the talk radio will be now as how we're glad to have Mason Rudolph as our backup. But, you know, Mike,
0: we did hype it up pretty good. I don't know how much local coverage you have access to, but we were banging that Will Howard versus Drew Aller drum pretty hard. And
1: it does show the value of Rudolph not being here, too.
3: Yeah, but Mike, you stole a little of my thunder because I was going to say, like, what good parts can you take from this game? And I was going to bring up a Landon Robertson. He definitely, you know, solidified a spot on our team. And what do you think about Broderick Jones? You think he's going to be you think he's going to make the roster? You know, I wasn't too impressed with his play tonight either.
0: Yeah, I wasn't either. I think he's going to make it. He did miss a lot of time, and he needs to get his football feet back under him. He also talked a couple weeks ago about wanting to put on some more weight and gain some strength. I don't see anybody breathing down his neck to keep him off the roster.
1: You'd like to keep four tackles.
0: And they do need a swing tackle. Now, I guess, you know, if Cook's starting and Max Ihonichor is still convalescing or catching up, then at least at the start of the season, you know, Broderick's got experience starting at both places. I kind of like Broderick personally. I think he's got a lot of tools, but he's got to be better.
1: Got to be better, yeah.
3: Yeah, no doubt.
1: But I think he's got the squad made.
3: Yeah. All right, man. Looking forward to the season and looking forward to listening to you guys over here in the great state of New Jersey.
0: appreciate that, and thanks for the kind words, and appreciate the phone call. Yeah, he played a lot tonight, Broderick Jones.
1: He led the team in offensive snaps in week one. Yeah. I wouldn't be shocked if he did again tonight after we dig into it.
0: They're just trying to catch him up as quickly as they can?
1: I think part of it's like you said. He needs to get stronger and get back into game shape, and there's one way to do it is be out there and make mistakes and learn on the fly. And who's to say? Back to the point, people don't release tackles. There's not going to be – you'd love to keep four. Someone's not magically going to appear at the offensive tackle position to bump him off the roster.
0: Yeah, and again, it's not – as if you're going to keep him over somebody that's already here.
1: Right. Yeah.
0: That guy's not on the team.
1: Mm-hmm. And they're working with him.
0: The Steelers postgame show brought to you by RE/MAX Select Realty. 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
5: Welcome back to Acrisure Stadium, and welcome back to the Steelers postgame show brought to you by RE/MAX, Select Realty, Get Seen, Get Sold, and Caliente Pizza and Draft House, the pizza of champions, right here on the Steelers Audio Network. 833-412-9383 is our number. Mike Persuda and Matt Williamson with you discussing Jets 17, Steelers nothing. Matt, it's almost as if the clouds parted, even though this was a night game, and a light shone down, and it was shining on Mason Rudolph, because the longer this thing went, everybody went from last week, who needs Rudolph?
6: Yeah, yeah.
5: To now, thank God they still have Rudolph. He's our big winner tonight.
6: Yeah, sometimes you win by not even showing up, you know, by being missed. And I was impressed with Aller, but that doesn't mean you want to throw him out there as your number two in real live action against teams that are game planning for you and bringing a lot more and get number one defenses. And I think it's pretty safe to say that Howard had a pretty rough evening, even if we want to not blame him for one of his interceptions. I mean, he wasn't horrendous, but it definitely was a step backwards. But linear, I mean, growth for these guys are never linear.
5: Yeah.
6: It's just the way it works, especially at that position at that age.
5: So I'll be curious to watch it again at some point. Well,
6: yeah,
5: curious, not eager.
6: Curious, but
5: will,
6: not eager.
5: I will watch
6: yeah.
5: it again. I thought Howard was maybe a little better than you're giving him credit for, and I thought Aller a little worse.
6: Maybe
5: you're giving him credit for. It's one play in particular that stood out to me with Aller. It was in the second half. I forget exactly what series, but it was a simple out, and he just missed it.
6: He sprayed three or four that were
5: clean
6: brutal.
5: It was a pocket. Yeah. It was only like a 4 or 5 yard throw. And he does that. He did it in college.
6: He does it all the time.
5: He
6: yeah.
5: does it in practice. He yeah. has got to become more consistent. I don't care how strong his arm is.
6: The one I think I know you're talking about. It's on this sidelines yeah. towards yeah, us, and it was like 4 yards over the guy's head.
5: And
6: I'm
5: sitting there thinking, okay, it has nothing to do with the final score, but you can't miss this throw.
6: No, or at least make it. Give him a chance.
5: Yeah.
6: I mean, he just fired it right into the seats almost.
5: And Howard, I thought, you know, other than the two picks, hey, other than the ending of the play, how'd you like it? You know, Mike McCarthy maybe protecting Howard a little, maybe pointing out that it wasn't all his fault. But mm-hmm. I thought he moved around pretty well.
6: I thought that one did well, yeah. Bought some time.
5: I want to see more of both.
6: I just think Aller has a lot more arm talent.
5: You're fascinated with his arm.
6: Of all the attributes between the two of them, I think there's a prerequisite in terms of big picture, and I think one definitely meets it, and I have questions if the other one does. Again, I'm not defending Aller. Maybe I am. There were 4 or 5 drops in the second half, too. I didn't see a lot of open receivers for either one of them. Protection wasn't great for either one of them. Not ideal situations for any quarterback, let alone guys that have hardly played.
5: Yeah, Aller ended up 11 of 23 for 110 yards, about 40, maybe a few more yards on that last drive of the game.
6: I thought the last drive was pretty nice.
5: Yeah,
6: nobody cares, I know.
5: The Jets didn't care at that point.
6: Probably not.
5: Howard was 10 of 15 for 74 yards, but he had the two picks. Both guys were pressured.
6: Mm-hmm.
5: I think Aller was a little less aggressive than he was last game. Maybe he saw Will Howard
6: probably
5: throw a couple picks and thought, that's not going to be me.
6: Yeah, I don't want to be that guy.
5: You know, we were talking, I forget, we do so much work together, but the sack stat is a quarterback stat.
6: Yes and no. You've got to at least get in the way.
5: But know? I mean, was he holding the ball a little too long? Was he
6: 2 or 3 times without question?
5: Could he have avoided a couple?

0: of those. Who knows? You know, neither guy jumped out and said, look, I'm the guy. But
1: right.
0: I never thought that was going to happen in this process, going back to the spring. When they drafted Aller, I thought, this is redundant. They have two prospects. They're not going to be able to practice them both. But I've since learned the intricacies of Mike McCarthy's quarterback school and the mm-hmm. endless footwork drills and all the fundamental work and the video and the walkthroughs and all the stuff that he values, really, correct me if I'm wrong, as much as 11-on-11 reps.
1: Seems that way.
0: So
1: yeah.
0: if they don't get to practice much 11-on-11, they're still going to work and develop. So you got a year. Let them learn from Rodgers. Let it play out to its entirety. You don't have to pick one today, tomorrow, or next week.
2: Yeah, and I think that's well said. And one of our callers even mentioned it, you know, 20 minutes or so ago. Like, what are we expecting from these guys? They're very young. These is not ideal situations. You know, there's a lot of, guys in and out of the lineup and linemen being changed in front of your face. And, again, their progress is not going to be linear. We got so high after one game. Everyone's going to get so low after, cut them both. You know, I mean, like, this is not going to happen overnight, folks.
0: It is interesting. We all talk about understanding the context of preseason football, and then we forget it while we're watching it.
2: Yeah, right. Exactly. Because we love it so much. We get so excited about it, right.
0: 833-412-9383 is our number. 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
0: 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Mike Pursuta and Matt Williamson are here in a very quiet and very empty Acrisure Stadium after Jets 17, Steelers nothing. Steelers falling to 1-1 on the preseason. They'll wrap things up on Thursday at Buffalo. Tonight's keys to the game are brought to you by South Hills Kia. South Hills Kia has the ride and a price you'll love. Matt, I guess the key to the game tonight was the first team defense such that it was. No T.J. Watt, no Cam Hayward, a few other guys. But the first-team defense couldn't stop the Jets' first-team offense on the first possession, and that was pretty much the old ballgame.
2: Yeah, and I hate to say it, but then the Jets pulled their top guys out. The Steelers didn't. And, I mean, so just looking at who played tonight, the Steelers played more of their, quote, big dogs than the Jets did. They also have a lot more big dogs than the Jets do, but, you know, that's not the most flattering aspect of it all.
0: I thought we saw some defenders for the Jets last a little longer.
2: A little bit, yeah. I mean, the first-team offense didn't spend
0: gone
2: much time.
0: One, yeah.
2: And, but obviously there was no Cam Hayward and Watt and those guys as well.

0: Not the easiest game to sit here and break down for 2 hours. I mean, I'm not gonna lie. It was not super exciting. There were not a lot of big plays. There were not a lot of standout performers really on either side. Pittsburgh Steelers didn't score a point. You know, I mean, that the passing game wasn't tremendous. But there were a couple position groups I thought played pretty well. The running backs with the ball in their hands, I thought they made yardage. I thought the off-the-ball linebackers had a nice day, led by Roberts, and Queen and Wilson were flying around a little bit as well.
1: Yeah, Carson Brunner.
0: Brunner made some plays. I thought safety, too. Yeah, I mean, Jenkins and Spears Jennings. And so kind of up the middle, they did all right. Wide receivers were a rough day. O-line was a rough day.
1: Let's talk about safety for a minute.
0: Okay.
1: One of the guys who didn't play, Israel Mukwamu.
0: Yeah.
1: I believe he was injured.
0: I think so.
1: I know in the practices leading up to the,
0: I think he missed some time.
1: Before the game,
0: yeah.
1: He missed some time. You mentioned you like Rayshon Jenkins.
0: Yeah.
1: He is a been-there-done-that guy, much as Israel Mukwamu is. I kind of favor Mukwamu just because I'm a little fascinated with 6'4", 215.
0: Yeah,
1: and
0: yeah.
1: His ability to move around. But
0: people might not even know who you're talking about. I mean, he's been around a little bit.
1: Yeah.
0: Yeah.
1: Familiar with McCarthy and vice versa because he played a lot of ball for him in Dallas. I guess where I'm going with this is Robert Spears Jennings, because no Jalen Ramsey and Jaquan Brisker's missed some time, 28. Spears Jennings, seventh-round pick out of Oklahoma. He's gotten a lot of run, and he's given a pretty good accounting of himself, but I don't see him beating out either one of those two vets.
0: No, I don't either, but I'm almost certain it's him, and I hope I'm not misspeaking, but I think it was the Steelers' first punt. Someone went flying down like a bat out of you-know-what and drew a illegal block in the back, and I think it was Spears Jennings. You really saw his speed opening it up, getting down the field. And there's been several instances in camp and games where you just see a fast athlete closing on the football and explosive traits.
1: He opened on as one of the top two gunners with
0: I think it was him. Yeah, yeah, that he drew the penalty on the punt.
1: And he also did some vice work.
0: Yeah. So, I mean, I think who knows if his position's safe or not. A fourth quarterback would certainly hurt his cause. But
1: well, that and
0: I think there's something to work with there, though.
1: Another guy who didn't play tonight, Dalen Everett, third-round pick out of Georgia. He's not going anywhere.
0: No.
1: And I don't see him playing a lot of corner, but he got extensive gunner and vice work last week. Now, he was nursing something.
0: Yeah. Been great to see him and Dunker and Max out there amongst the rookies. But yeah, not the way it went.
1: Yeah, particularly Max Honitschor.
0: Of course.
1: You know, that right tackle thing, that's maybe the one unresolved starting position on this team.
0: And I think they know who they want to grab it, but you can't give it to them without them doing anything.
1: The rest of this, we're just talking about backups and how many at this position, how many at that position. And, you know, the four quarterback thing is going to have an effect somewhere down the line. I did chart the special teams a little bit in the first half. Guys who played on all four special teams, the four big ones, punt, return, kickoff, return. Ben Skowronek.
0: Of course.
1: Travis Homer.
0: Okay. Those two are going to be your core guys, I think.
1: Jack Sawyer.
0: Okay.
1: Riley Nowakowski.
0: Nice.
1: Carson Brunner.
0: Yeah.
1: And Cole Holcomb.
0: I guess no surprises there. You expect all those guys to be with the squad this year?
1: Holcomb's a veteran of some years, but if you're not going to be a starting linebacker, you got to help on teams.
0: Yeah.
1: Unless you're Landon Roberts. I don't expect to see him out there much.
0: No, I don't either. I think those are going to be your core dudes. Maybe a youngster in there or two when the season comes around that you'll count
1: maybe
0: on.
1: Maybe Everett.
0: Maybe Everett. Maybe Spears Jennings, somebody like that. I always have a hard time commenting on special teamers because I'm not going to break down special teams tape. I'm just not going to do it. But Jenkins is known as a good special teamer. I don't know.
1: So is Mukwamu's played it a lot.
0: Yeah. So I would think that whoever that guy is going to be counted on heavily in that regard, too.
1: Yeah, I do think experience is going to matter, and I think familiarity with McCarthy and his staff is going to matter.
0: Makes sense. Yeah.
1: When they break this thing down to 53.
0: Mm-hmm. It would be nice to see Mukwamu, though. Hopefully he's around for Thursday.
1: Yeah, and other than he had a couple penalties in the Green Bay game, but I thought other than that he gave a good accounting of himself. Mm-hmm. Jenkins has practiced well. And
0: I think he's a nice pickup.
1: Yeah, and he's played a lot of ball.
0: Yeah, I think he's experienced and can trust him.
1: I think there is depth, all evidence to the contrary tonight aside.
0: Depth doesn't worry me with this team, to be honest. I think the bottom of the roster, the bottom 10, 15 guys, is as good as it's been.

0: D-line comes to mind as well with some good guys there. Max Starks mentioned he thought Rubio took a step backwards as well.
1: Yeah, I was watching him. We'll get to him after the break. But I wasn't as down on him as Max was. We'll get to that in a minute. 833-412-9383 is our number. Thanks to Caliente Pizza and Draft House, the Pizza of Champions, and RE/MAX Select Realty, Get Seen, Get Sold, for bringing us this hour of the Pittsburgh Steelers Audio Network postgame show. 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
1: Welcome back to Acrisure Stadium, and welcome back to the Steelers postgame show brought to you by RE/MAX Select Realty, Get Seen, Get Sold, and by Caliente Pizza and Draft House, the pizza of champions, right here on the Steelers Audio Network. 833-412-9383 is our number. Mike Persuda and Matt Williamson here. Summing up, Jets 17, Steelers nothing. Actually, that sums up most of what you need to know. But
0: yeah, in a nutshell. Yeah.
1: Reading the final score doesn't fill a 2.5-hour postgame show. So on we continue. Max Stark said he was a little bit more down on Gabe Rubio than he had been last week. I certainly defer to Max's opinion on internal line play. But here's what I saw, because I was watching him in the second half. Mostly because not a whole lot else was happening.
0: So yeah, he's a good guy to focus on.
1: Put the binoculars on the trenches and see what's going on. And he started out at left end, and then he moved to the nose.
0: Mm-hmm.
1: And he doesn't get moved backward very much. He didn't get a lot of penetration tonight. But
0: that's his game.
1: He stays there.
0: Yeah.
1: And I also noticed repeatedly when he rushed the passer, he would then turn and hustle down on those little short outs.
0: I did the motor, recognize that, yeah.
1: The motor was going, and he was getting in the vicinity of the tackle. He only had one assisted tackle, but I like him. You know, didn't know who he was before he had his name called on draft day, but learned a little bit since, and I think he's number six on the D-line.
0: I do, too. And
1: I say that with respect to Dean Lowry, who I think is a solid veteran NFL player. And,
0: but one guy's younger and cheaper, and
1: you
0: know, he has more in front of him.
1: And, you know, I think the same can be applied, maybe not the cheaper part, but when you look at who else the Steelers might consider there, Asezi Otomeo.
0: Yeah.
1: Played a little bit last year, made some plays, but
0: he has some ability, too. They seem to be, you know, kind of interested in him.
1: If Rubio can be a nose and an end, that's
0: I think that's the beauty of him.
1: Yeah.
0: You know, and he does play with heavy hands. He's hard to move. I don't think he's ever going to be dynamic. But those guys last in the league. Tough, gritty, effort like crazy. I don't need a ton of snaps out of you. You're never probably going to be a starter in an ideal world. And you mentioned it, too. And I always think of Coach Mitchell, who was a Steelers D-line coach for a long time. Their big guys hustle to the ball. Really, since I've been involved with the Steelers, and I think that just carries over generationally that Hayward passes it on to Tua, and you know, I mean, like on and on and on. Because even YA Black late in the game did one of those same things too, where didn't get up far in the pass rush, but the ball came out behind him, turns and runs 8-9 yards downfield and blasts a dude. You know, I mean, 340 pounds or whatever he is. So they all do hustle. There is some toughness there.

0: kind of like that group. You know, Benton and Harmon, and you know, I think there's a lot there to work with.
1: You know, they used to drill that relentlessly after practices. They would get the defending defensive lineman, and somebody would stand back as a quarterback, and everybody would rush him, and then he would throw the ball, and they'd all have to turn and go to the ball. There was no receiver or anything, but just to get in the habit.
0: I remember being on the sidelines one of the first times I witnessed that, and I felt like a herd of buffalo.
1: Yeah.
0: You could, like, feel it in the ground, right?
1: But because it was 15 guys were doing it, you know, in a training camp setting. I didn't see them do any of that this year, but I do think they pride themselves on that still.
0: Yeah, I mean, I think Cam Hayward sets the tone on that, and this is a generational thing, that they hustle to the ball, even their biggest guys on defense.
1: But we're looking at the top five, certainly very solid.
0: Set in stone.
1: And Rubio, a player of potential, perhaps.
0: I'd love to be able to keep seven. I mean, I think that's the perfect world, but I definitely think that's a place that suffers if you keep four quarterbacks.
1: Yeah, I mean, you gotta make up for that somewhere. I think it would either be defensive line or in the secondary, specifically the safety position.
0: Yeah, I agree.
1: And again, practice squad. McCarthy keeps talking about 68, and you have more accessibility to these guys. And everybody's eligible now. It's not like you have to be a first or second year player.
0: So. No, you could have three of them on the practice squad.
1: Yeah,
0: you keep six.
1: You can go week to week, and you know.
0: I don't think any of those guys would get scooped up. Maybe Lowry, because he has a reputation.
1: Yeah, he's also a pretty good special teamer. He can block some kicks, despite his penalty last week. But yeah, I think he's a good player. Just as you were mentioning, younger and cheaper, and maybe a page turn there.
0: And another thing to think about too is. A high percentage of their snaps will probably, well, maybe not a high percentage, because I think they're going to play a ton of nickel, and they can do it two ways. They can either have three big guys on the field and one linebacker with two edges on the side, or more of a 4-2 with just two defensive tackles on the field. So it's not like you'd live in a 3-4 anymore.
1: I saw that at least once tonight with the three linemen and one inside linebacker.
0: Yeah, I think they'll vary it nickel. Based on opponent and whatnot.
1: 833-412-9383 is our number. 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
10: 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To get a hold of our show, 833-412-9383 is the number. Mike Pursuta and Matt Williamson with you. Jets 17, Steelers nothing. Nothing. And
0: zero.
10: Two interceptions on the plus side of the 50, including one in the red zone. Had a whole lot to do with that.
0: Also, I mean, they did have a field goal attempt that maybe if Boswell was out there, it would have gone through the uprights and we wouldn't be talking about the shutout. But it was not exactly an offensive virtuoso.
10: Yeah, regression for the quarterbacks. The night was supposed to be all about Will Howard and Drew Aller. And there was a great buildup by preseason game standards.
0: Yeah.
10: And that kind of went fizz. But it was interesting to hear Mike McCarthy. We talked earlier about how he was not willing to assign any blame on those two interceptions. All he basically said about those plays was, quote, those two plays were not clean. And then he did take Howard to task a little bit, saying that, quote, one mistake leads to two. Mm-hmm. It happened on both plays. He played through it last week. Remember, McCarthy was crediting Howard for adjusting and pivoting when something went off kilter
0: early on.
10: A route wasn't run correctly or a guy missed a block or something. This time it didn't happen. McCarthy went on to say, you're feeling a little different about his individual performance if those go the other way.
0: True. I mean, it's a results-based business, and if it doesn't, they don't end up in interceptions, yes. The second one, to me, was hard to blame anybody but the quarterback, to be honest. And again, it'll be different if we watch all 22 and really dig into it.
10: Unless he was supposed to have something else right away, and it wasn't there, and that's why he was late.
0: And that's possible.
10: Because it looked like Wilson broke immediately.
0: Yeah. We don't have the operator, you know, can't rewind here on our TV or, you know, watch the all 22. So we're reacting like everybody else in the crowd, and immediately you blame the quarterbacks. Real quick on Rubio. A big theme I had after game one of the preseason was, wow, really good showing by the draft class. You know, everyone but Ahanachor was basically out there for week one, and they all thought they showed well, including Aller, including Rubio. Somewhat predictably, the class took a step backwards, you know, and that's just how it works. And it's such a magnifying glass on the quarterback when it happens. But if Rubio takes a step backwards, no one notices unless we mention it, you know, and I'm not even sure he did.
10: Except Max.
0: Well, Max is on top of it, too. Yeah. But, oh, by the way, Everett, Dunker, Ahanachor weren't able to play in this game either. Even Bernard, who was so impressive at the first game.
10: Wasn't great tonight.
0: Pretty nondescript, yeah.
10: Some more McCarthy on his quarterbacks. He was asked just, you know, how they were reacting as things weren't going the way they wanted them to go, no matter whose fault it was. Mm-hmm. They scored no points. McCarthy said, quote, just to look in their eyes, I have no concern. I didn't see any blink in their performance. We go over every picture. I can hear those conversations.
0: So I think there's something to be said for that. And I think what he's referring to, people don't realize, is when they're on the sidelines, what'd you see, what'd you do, you know, immediate reaction.
10: It was kind of, he said, I'm listening to that while I'm watching the defense. So, I mean, he's the head coach.
0: Yeah.
10: And he's got to know, you know, something may happen where he has to make a decision.
0: Yeah.
10: But he's listening to quarterback stuff.
0: Which is a lot to ask, and that's not uncommon. I mean, I know that people haven't seen that around here in a long time, but that's what McVay and Shanahan and Reed and all these guys have to do that are on top of the offense that are also the head coach.
10: I used to get a kick out of Bill Belichick in New England when things weren't going well. He'd just go over to the bench and gather the defense and start going over stuff like his old coordinator days. Mm-hmm. He's not even watching his own offense. I guess when you have Tom Brady, you really don't need to.
0: Yeah, and I'm sure there's somebody in the booth, and I'm sure that's true with this staff as well, that are kind of coordinating things and in his ear, and there's just different responsibilities on
10: Hey, Bill, should we go for it on fourth down? I don't know. I'm trying to tell these guys how to get off a double team.
0: Right. I got this new blitz package.
10: Do your job.
0: Tom, handle it. You know, right.
10: Yeah, just interesting the way they'll handle that. McCarthy added that this is going to be, quote, great teaching film. We're a staff that loves to teach.
0: Good. I'm sure there's many teaching points from what happened here the last couple hours.
10: That process will begin tomorrow. Mike McCarthy said they're going to handle tomorrow, or I guess it's almost tomorrow, almost Saturday here in Pittsburgh. They'll handle that like a regular season Monday, assuming they played on Sunday.
0: Mm-hmm.
10: And then everybody's going to be off on Sunday, which would be your regular season Tuesday in advance of Thursday.
0: Okay. And then they're traveling Wednesday again already. So quick turnaround. Got to get some things worked out.
10: Up to Buffalo to close out the 2026 preseason. 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Get seen, get sold. 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
10: 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And Matt, wanted to spend a little time talking about Roman Wilson.
0: Cap.
10: We mentioned the kind of general consensus, yourself, myself, Max Starks, on the first Will Howard interception. Something was amiss with the route. Don't know exactly what that was.
0: Mm-hmm.
10: But bottom line, they went to Roman Wilson three times on third downs. Two of them got picked, and one of them was an incompletion on a crosser over the middle.
0: Yeah.
10: He got targeted five times, two catches for 16 yards. Now, this is the second consecutive game without DK Metcalf and Michael Pittman Jr., and Roman Wilson really has not translated what he has done mostly on the practice field, but not all the time, into the game. And where I'm going with this, I'm starting to get the impression that they have been trying to establish Roman Wilson. They've been going to
0: him. I felt that way, too.
10: With purpose, as opposed to organically.
0: We're going to a third down.
10: This is how the play happened. He got the ball.
0: Yeah.
10: Based on coverage or whatever. I think it's been, okay, this one's going to Roman. Let's see what happens. This one's going to Roman. Let's see what happens. I think he's ahead of Jeremy Bernard for that number three, but I don't think he has nailed it down, open and shut case. I'd almost like to see them just start to throw it to the open guy now and see who emerges, as opposed to trying to force feed a guy who they went out of their way to pump his tires coming into the springtime and the offseason process.

0: Yes. And yeah, he looks better than he has.
1: Yeah.
0: But I don't know that he's what they need him to be yet.
2: And you wonder, I mean, you can't forget these are human beings. Maybe he needs his tires pumped. He needs some confidence. I mean, he had a rough go of it with the last staff, a lot of it on himself.

0: staff took over, starting with OTAs, mini camp, Roman, he's so much better, improved, blah, blah, blah. And that's great. But I learned a long time ago, smaller, quick, not super physical receivers should thrive in OTAs and mini camp and non-physical situations. Then he gets to training camp, and it's the acclimation period, and he's still on top of everyone's list and looking great. I'm like, well, they don't bang around. And then the way that this staff does things, it's still a lot of seven-on-sevens or, you know, routes versus air. And then he comes out of the game, and where you at? You know, I mean, to me, he's checked three of the four boxes, but the fourth one's the most important.
1: Also, you mentioned Bernard. He had one target, no catches. That was the back shoulder.
0: Just didn't even notice him hard.
1: Back shoulder down the sideline, and the Jets made what I thought was a nice play on it, cornerback Brandon Stevens. But
0: And Stevens is a professional corner.
1: Yes.
0: Yeah, he's been around the block, you know.
1: But that kind of like right tackle, that third receiver position is not exactly etched in stone at this point of the preseason.
0: No, and I have to think, contrary to McCarthy's history, you're going to see a lot of two tight ends on the field with Freiermuth as your slot and Washington as your inline guy. They're paying both those dudes. I see what you're saying about Wilson versus Bernard, but I would rather Bernard on the field than Wilson right now if I had to pick.
1: Yeah, or almost.
0: I just think he's more physical. And
1: Let's see who does it from here.
0: Yeah.
1: Without having to be force-fed.
0: Right. Who earns it as opposed to we're going to keep trying to hand it to you.
1: Yeah.
0: I mean, Rudolph threw 11 passes in the last game. Five of them were to Bernard. It worked out well. Or were they force-feeding him to boost him up a little bit, too?
1: Maybe.
0: You know, right. That's, I don't know. Right.
1: And I'm quite sure, I shouldn't say 100% sure, but I have a distinct suspicion that Aaron Rodgers was trying to develop chemistry with Roman Wilson.
0: Oh, sure, felt like
1: St.
0: it.
1: Vincent.
0: It felt like we were kind of pushed down our throats a little bit.
1: Which he probably should, because he probably has it with Metcalf, and
0: he probably knows he needs
1: a pro,
0: it.
1: And I don't see that taking all that long. But yeah, it's just been curious to me. It's been a lot of noise, and maybe not the production that I was waiting for after the pronouncements.
0: Right. I mean, it. Talk's cheap, and I haven't seen the production match it or the performance when it matters.
1: And I do think it's going to be less of a bigger deal than I thought it would be. You just mentioned McCarthy's history, but I think we're going to see some two tight ends and some fullback. And
0: I do, too.
1: Not,
0: good point about the fullback, too.
1: They'll be able to function without
0: It's not going to be predominantly three receivers like we think it will.
1: On a field. 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I'm Mike Pursuta. Thanks for joining us. Our next broadcast is at 5 p.m. this coming Thursday, August the 27th, before the Steelers visit the Buffalo Bills. 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With Matt Williamson, I'm Mike Pursuta, and this is the postgame show on the Pittsburgh Steelers Audio Network.
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1: Welcome back to Acrisure Stadium, and welcome back to the Steelers postgame show right here on the Steelers Audio Network. Mike Pursuta and Matt Williamson with you in the wake of Jets 17, Steelers nothing. Not a whole lot happening for the Steelers tonight.
2: No, there wasn't.
1: It was a game of great promise, but it just never materialized. But a lot to analyze nonetheless. Mike McCarthy talked about the teaching tape, and Matt, that goes for special teams as well as the offense and the defense.
2: Yeah, I wanted to mention special teams. So they did miss a field goal, but it's not the field goal kicker that's going to be kicking here all year. So I'm not going to sweat that too much.
1: You got Boswell on your 53.
2: I think he's pretty safe. Yeah. I thought Johnston had a very good day as a punting, and he also has, you know, something Wes and I talk about a bunch, and Dale and I used to whenever Johnston's first go round. He's got a wide variety of punts in his bag, a lot of different clubs that he can attack you with, a lot of different hard-to-catch punts, and I think he had a good average. I don't know what it was off the top of my head. But the one I mentioned, Spears Jennings running down on that early punt where he drew a penalty but probably would have blown it up if he had not been penalized. I'm not saying I'm worried yet, but I did just want to bring up Wiegent. He's not making me think he's Devin Hester quite yet. He had one where he was coming around the end, and he saw a little burst, and he hasn't had a lot of room to operate yet. But you can't really see that stuff in camp because he's not going to get tackled. I just haven't seen anything that makes me go, oh, boy, they just stole the best kick returner in the league.
1: You know, it's a good point. He's a rookie also.
2: Yeah, yeah.
1: And it's a process for him. Last week they credited him with good decision-making. He let a couple of punts go over his head, and he bounced into the end zone. The coordinator, special teams coordinator Danny Crossman, thought that saved him a lot of field position. I guess
2: that's important.
1: I guess there's a science to that. I always thought that was kind of half luck.
2: Yeah, yeah.
1: You know, you just look at the ball. I think that's going in the end zone, and you let it go.
2: And I always think preseason you should return everything anyways, just to try it. You know,
1: there were a couple returns tonight where I thought Wiegent almost looked like he was going to break it. But he also lost the football.
2: Guy
1: grabbed his jersey, yanked, and it went flying out. And the initial call was Jets ball, and then they reviewed it, and the guy didn't get his second foot down. By the way, it looked like an expedited replay. Nobody had to challenge.
2: They made a call
1: on the field. They discussed it, changed it, and it was the right call. So good on the officiating crew. But, yeah.
2: They went back and forth there for a second.
1: One thing Caden Wiegent cannot do is cough that football up.
2: No. I mean, that's the worst thing you want to see. Now, I don't expect them to take everything to the house, but I haven't seen a ton of, whoa, that's a special quality that's worth using a mid-round pick on yet.
1: Does look like he has some cojones.
2: Oh, yeah. I don't have a problem with his toughness or, you know, ability to stick his face in there. You're going to have to do that.
1: So we'll see if he can get it together a little better in Buffalo this coming Thursday.
2: It's an important role. I mean, he's going to be the return guy.
1: Oh, and heavy investment in that.
2: It is.
1: They want
2: he has to be good.
1: An impact player. They want him to flip fields for them. I think he can do it, but he's not doing it right away. 833-412-9383 is our number. Mike Pursuta and Matt Williamson with you here at Acrisure. 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
1: Welcome back to Acrisure Stadium, and welcome back to the Steelers postgame show here on the Steelers Audio Network. Mike Pursuta and Matt Williamson with you for a little while longer here as we continue mulling over Jets 17, Steelers nothing. 833-412-9383 is our number. Matt, it is that time of year. The cut to 53 is coming. Mm-hmm. I have avoided the Christmas rush and come up with a 53-man roster. I actually did it before the game tonight. I don't think anything I saw tonight altered that. But
2: I mean, I don't want to go down this road too much because I said the exact opposite before the game started. But could I be convinced that the world would still turn without Will Howard? I could be convinced. But I think chances are there's going to be four quarterbacks on this roster.
1: I've got Aaron Rodgers, Mason Rudolph, Will Howard, and Drew Aller. And I am happy to have Mason Rudolph in reserve in the bullpen.
2: Yeah, I think he firmed up his stock tonight.
1: Running back, Rico Dowdle, Jalen Warren, Travis Homer, and Riley Nowakowski. We talked a little bit about Nowakowski tonight. You know, two of my favorite plays were short yardage runs on third down where they went from the eye.
2: Yeah,
1: and
2: saw a lot of fullback tonight.
1: He led a couple of running backs. I think Jalen Warren was the first and Caleb Johnson the second. But a couple of first down plays made by traditional lineup and knock them back.
2: Yeah, I think we'll see plenty of that, seeing more and more of it in practice as Latrobe went along, that whole aspect. And you mentioned that he was one of the guys that played a lot of special teams tonight. I haven't seen the final snaps.
1: Also, I thought it was interesting. It looks like we're going to have alternating series with Dowdle and Warren as opposed to one guy plays first and second down, the other guy plays third down.
2: I think Warren will be third and long guy.
1: Yeah.
2: But other than that, I'm not sure there's going to be a lot of rhyme or reason.
1: Or they might, if they get a long possession going, they may switch them out.
2: Yeah.
1: But Mike McCarthy,
2: I don't think they'll have super defined roles.
1: McCarthy had said in camp he'd just as soon keep the same personnel out there if they're rolling so he can go quickly and
2: get stuff in and
1: not let the defense substitute and all that. Tight end three, Pat Freiermuth, Darnell Washington, Robert Tonyan. I think Tanyan's a lock.
2: I do too now.
1: I think Freiermuth's going to get a lot of balls thrown in his direction, and I think Washington's going to be a run game guy, red zone guy.
2: Yeah, and I think Washington might be more than that in terms of snap count. You know, I think he could be out there 55% of the snaps, something like that, maybe.
1: I don't know if he's going to get a high percentage of targets. But
2: I don't know about targets, but people don't like playing against him.
1: No, nor should they. Wide receiver, DK Metcalf, Michael Pittman, Roman Wilson, Jeremy Bernard, Ben Skoranek, Caden Wiesen, six.
2: Yeah.
1: And I can't see that changing.
2: It's a little frightening, though, just because two of them are really special teamers first.
1: Uh-huh.
2: So you really have four
1: yep.
2: route runners. And is Wilson deserved? You know, I mean, he still needs to prove that.
1: Yeah.
2: And the other two are hurt.
1: I mean, you got two established right now, and then two wannabes, and then two kicking game guys.
2: You also probably agree that Metcalf and Pittman would have played if this is the AFC Championship game against Baltimore.
1: I do.
2: Right? Yeah.
1: Offensive line, your starters right now, Troy Fautanu, Mason McCormick, Zach Frazier, Spencer Anderson, and Dylan Cook by default, I guess. Broderick Jones, Brock Hoffman, Max Ohine, Jordan Jennings, Dunker in reserve. Thought Dunker would be a little more involved in terms of maybe threatening for a job, but he is not.
2: Tom and I mentioned it, you know, hours ago now. If this injury's actually substantial, could he end up being an IR guy?
1: It's interesting. Now, he was on the field after he got hurt.
2: Okay.
1: So it's not
2: I
1: like,
2: didn't know the extent of how
1: like he had to go to the hospital.
2: Yeah.
1: But
2: it seems like a redshirt year for
1: guys
2: him.
1: Can wind up on IR.
2: It's not that hard to put him there.
1: You just
2: and maybe McCollum would take his spot or something like that.
1: Sometimes just need a reason to put him IR. When we come back, we'll take a look at the defense and the special teams before we get out of here tonight. Mike Pursuta and Matt Williamson with you here at Acrisure Stadium where the Jets beat the Steelers 17-0 in preseason game number 2. 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
6: Welcome back to Acrisure Stadium, and welcome back to the Steelers postgame show right here on the Steelers Audio Network. Mike Pursuta and Matt Williamson with you. Jets beat the Steelers 17-0 tonight, Matt. We went over the offense before the break. Let's take a quick look at the defense before we get out of here as we project a 53-man roster. Six linemen on my list. The first five are obvious: Hayward, Black, Harmon, Benton, and Joseph Day. I'm still going.
7: I think that's a really nice fivesome, by the way. Yeah.
6: I'm still going with Gabe Rubio, although Cesse Otomewo or Dean Lowry may yet be in the mix.
7: Yeah, and you made a good point earlier that I'd love to keep seven, but with the way the practice squad works, a couple of those names you mentioned will be in Steeler colors and accessible to you, and you probably only have five active on game day anyway.
6: Linebacker, I've got nine. Again, pretty obvious. T.J. Watt, Peyton Wilson, Patrick Queen, Alex Highsmith, Nick Herbig, Jack Sawyer, Cole Holcomb, Carson Bruner, and I've got a Landon Roberts over Malik Harrison.
7: Oh, I think Roberts is a lock at this point.
6: Yeah.
7: You think Bruner's a lock?
6: I do.
7: Jamin Davis has no chance. Can't unseat Sawyer. Sawyer had a pretty decent game today, by the way.
6: Sawyer's a pretty good player.
7: Yeah. I mean, especially if he's your four.
6: Yeah.
7: I mean, rugged. You mentioned he played all the core special teams, too. I'd like to keep Davis around in some capacity just to see what he's capable of, but I see where you're coming from.
6: And DBs, I've got nine. The only question is the last one. You got Porter, Dean, Elliott, Brisker, Ramsey, Samuel, Eccles, Everett. And then is it Israel Mukwamu? Is it Robert Spears Jennings? Is it Rayshon Jenkins?
7: I'd be shocked if it's not Jenkins.
6: Yeah. I just
7: I don't love keeping three safeties, and I know Ramsey's very safety possible.
6: I think that's what allows you to do that.
7: Yeah, I think that's where you suffer with that fourth quarterback.
6: We'll see if Mukwamu needs to get himself back on the practice field for sure, but he does have a history with Mike McCarthy.
7: Yeah, and he's a guy, you brought him up like an hour ago. Not that I've brushed him off, but maybe I haven't given him enough credit as a potential roster dude.
6: I'm as fascinated by his frame as you are with Aller's arm.
7: Yeah, right. It's something. You know,
6: I'm not watching the guy play. I'm just seeing 6'4", 250.
7: They don't grow on trees, and hopefully he's a good special teamer, and he has made some plays.
6: Actually, I did see him make plays last week in the backfield and in the post safety. So, I think he's a pretty good player. And then
7: I'm kind of a Jenkins fan, though.
6: Your specialists are layups, Christian Kuntz, Cameron Johnson, and Chris Boswell. I think they're a deep team. I think they're a good team. But they have to, as Mike McCarthy emphasized tonight, execute the details.
7: And no doubt. Depth does not worry me at all. I think that they're well-stocked. I said this in the pregame show. I don't know who the true stars are. And there are some positions I'm not exactly sure how they'll completely come together. Offensive line's the one I was hoping to be a little further along.

0: But all in all, I think it's a pretty quality roster.
1: Will Howard met with the media in a podium setting tonight. He talked about his interceptions. Both of them were unfortunate, just can't happen. Running a shallow cross kind of drifted a little bit. I assume he's talking about Wilson there.
2: Yeah, I watched some replays of both of them, and there is some drifting more than I originally thought.
1: The safety jumped it, just got to see in front of that. The other little things on the play, maybe if we get a better pick for the rail route, maybe we can throw that early. And if he throws it early, the safety presumably doesn't get to it. The second one just got undercut, just got to put it out in front of him. Yeah, just got to layer that throw. You can't throw it on a clothesline.
2: Right. I didn't think it was a particularly good throw.
1: Yeah.
2: Right. And he also could have snapped that off a little bit more there, too, as a route runner.
1: On the bright side, I thought both were the right read.
2: Yeah. Yeah. I don't have a they didn't come out super hot either. I mean, again, his arm is okay, and he has to anticipate a little bit better, and you can suffer when he doesn't, and doesn't. He has a little less room for error in that regard. But I did watch some replays just on my phone, the commercials, and they could have been as much on the receivers as Howard.
1: That is going to do it for us tonight. The Steelers postgame show on the Steelers Audio Network concludes for this particular session. Our local coverage begins at 3 p.m. on Thursday, August the 27th, before the Steelers visit the Buffalo Bills. Thanks to shirtless Tom Offerman back in studio. Thanks to Wes Euler here on site. Thanks to you for finding us. For Matt Williamson, I'm Mike Persuda. This has been the Steelers postgame show on the Steelers Audio Network. 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
3: The Pittsburgh Steelers postgame show is presented by Caliente Pizza and Draft House, the pizza of champions.
1: There's at least one thing the preseason has in common with the NFL's regular season. It's a what have you done for me lately proposition. The Jets reminded the Steelers of as much the hard way. Will Howard's first start was memorable for a pair of interceptions, one of which was thrown in the red zone. Drew Aller, playing behind backups, absorbed multiple sacks. Return specialist Caden Wiegen fumbled and was fortunate to have the Jets replay reviewed out of a fumble recovery. And third down attempts to Roman Wilson failed to connect on three straight occasions. The promise of St. Vincent College, individually and collectively, was undetectable in a slog that, midway through the third quarter, featured more missed field goals, two, than touchdowns, one. The highlights for the home team might have been the two times fullback Riley Nowakowski led a running back into the hole on what became a chains-moving carry in traffic. That and watching Landon Roberts make tackles. Welcome back. The full complement varsity will suit up eventually, but probably not until Atlanta, the first game that will actually matter. In the meantime, there are mistakes aplenty to correct for those who would be Steelers. Once that process commences, Jets 17, Steelers nothing, won't even be a memory. On to Buffalo. Good evening and welcome back to Acrisure Stadium and welcome to the Steelers postgame show.

0: 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Mike Pursuta with Matt Williamson. We're here to wrap up Jets 17, Steelers nothing, and to kick things off here for MacroShare. We welcome color analyst Max Starks to the show for Max's Takeaways, which are brought to you by S&T Bank. For every takeaway from the defense this season, S&T Bank will donate $300 to PA Wounded Warriors, who have helped over 18,000 veterans and counting. Max, I don't think you got a chance to hear Mike McCarthy, but he was asked a couple of times about the Will Howard interceptions. And the first time he said those two plays were not clean. And then the second time he said one mistake leads to two. It happened on both plays. And I think what we learned, or maybe had confirmed already, Mike McCarthy's not going to throw his players under the bus, even though, to me, identifying who made a mistake is not throwing somebody under the bus. It's identifying who made a mistake. But maybe the bigger point is that that wasn't all Will Howard on those picks.
1: And during the broadcast, I kind of reiterated the same thing on that first play. You know, Roman Wilson kind of drifted on that play and didn't really play it, and Andre Sisko just sat in the hole.
0: Is that a comeback or a stop, do you think?
1: It should have been a comeback. It should have been a comeback, and once he saw the ball kind of going a little bit outside of it, it should have been more of a drive for Roman Wilson to go attack the football versus allowing it to come to him.
2: Yeah.
1: And by the end of it, you saw him just kind of sit behind and just chill. So that was one where I looked at it, but I thought the second one, clearly underthrown by him. You know, you're trying to throw that back shoulder fade. You can't throw it in there like an out route. You got to put some loft on it, allow your receiver to go after it.
0: Later it a little bit.
1: Yeah, and so that just wasn't in it. You know, however that was called, that's not for me to decide. But, you know, when I looked at both of those plays, I was like, yeah, there's enough to blame, a little bit of everything. But I felt like the first one, not so much Will, more so Roman.
2: Yeah, I totally get that. And Max, I can't help myself but ask you about O-line stuff when we're on the air together. And I'm not defending this group, but your first-round pick, your third-round pick, the guys you wanted to play the most were unavailable.
1: Yeah.
2: A lot of movement throughout the line. And there isn't a Isaac Seumalo veteran stabilizing force in this group. They're young. They're talented. Needless to say, this is a work in progress. But how much do all those factors influence what we saw tonight?
1: I think it plays a big role in the influence, because you saw that right side group, they were alternating series.
2: I know.
1: Yeah. So yeah. It's like, it's really tough. And then you saw Brock Hoffman, I thought was an encouraging sign. He played all interior three tonight.
2: Mm-hmm.
1: So he went across the interior. Ryan McCollum once again did center and right guard duty. You saw Broderick play primarily right, but went back over to the left. Didn't look as solid as you would like. Dylan Cook did the same thing as well. And then poor Jack Driscoll just did not have a clue when he got out there for large swaths. And Doug Nestor played into that role as well. So we had a lot of rotation there with the offensive line. And some good. I thought they took a step forward in the run game, but took a step backwards in the pass protection game.
2: Agreed.
0: We spent some time on the pregame show kicking around 53 and how many at this position, how many at that position. Anything you see change the way you're thinking tonight, or is this just part of the preseason process? And, you know, sometimes you get the bear and sometimes the bear gets you.
1: Yeah, and I think the bear got the Steelers tonight. But I will say this, Robert Spears Jennings, I thought, had another solid outing tonight.
2: No doubt.
1: So I think he put us up. Rayshon Jenkins as well.
2: He's a keeper, yeah.
1: Yeah, so when you see those safeties, I think you kind of say, okay, there's some couple options here that you can work with. Gabe Rubio, the guy we have been talking about, I think he's one of those guys where if he is, you know, on that block, I think he's a guy you might think about passing in pass and practice squad. But that number six, you got to figure out who that six is going to be. Dean Lowry, you know, also Anthony Goodloe and Kevin Jobity and Gabe Ruby are all fighting for that sixth role. Because and Ezi Otomewo also had a nice night tonight. He had a couple of plays as well. Gazoon tight, and he was in there stopping some stuff. So I think you still have six on the D line. It's just, I think, who in that six is a little bit different.
0: Max, appreciate it. As always, we'll do it again on the pregame show Thursday night in Buffalo.
1: Can't wait to do it, guys.
0: That was Max Starks with Max's Takeaways. A lot more to come tonight, so you're going to want to keep it here with Matt Williamson. I'm Mike Pursuta, and this is the Steelers postgame show brought to you by RE/MAX Select Realty. 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
4: 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Mike Persuda and Matt Williamson with you in the wake of Jets 17, Steelers nothing. Let's go right to the telephones now and welcome Hutt from Ohio to the program. Hutt, you're hitting leadoff.
5: Hey, how you doing? How you guys doing?
6: Good, man.
5: Am I here?
4: You're here.
6: You're here. Bring it on.
5: Hello. Okay. Hey, Matt. Hey, welcome. Yeah. I actually have just a random question, Mike. I love you. I call you every year. Do you think it was the O line or was it Howard first?
4: You know, Mike McCarthy, I don't know if you heard the opening of the show, but he talked about those two interception plays. One mistake leads to two. It happened on both plays. So, I mean, clearly Howard is culpable for throwing picks, but kind of the general consensus here is Roman Wilson didn't run the correct route on the first one, and something apparently happened on the second one. Maybe the first option wasn't where it was supposed to be, or maybe the protection wasn't what it was supposed to be. Howard, you know, not 100% blameless for both, but he threw the ball.
6: Yeah, and where I would blame Howard is on the first pick. Yeah, Wilson looked like he did drift, and I'm excited to rewatch all this stuff and sure to come back to the ball with more vigor. But I also thought he stared him down. Cisco's been around the block. That's who made the interception, and he's, you know, he's been in the league long enough that he's going to jump those things. And both throws, to me, showed a concerning amount of arm strength. You know, I mean, like, the ball's kind of hung in the air a little bit more than they should at this level.
4: I thought the second one was really late.
6: I thought it was late and not, I mean, you can be late with a cannon.
4: Yeah.
6: You can't be late without a cannon, you know. So I thought that all showed up in a bad way, too. I don't know what McCarthy, and I'm excited to dig into it on the second one, who else might have been at fault. I'm sure not all 10 did everything perfect. I mean, that's always the case, but, you know.
4: Anything else on your mind?
5: Was it not our starting O-line?
6: I thought it was a pretty poor pass protection day, start to finish, from the O-line.
4: The two pick plays, I'd have to watch them again, but I didn't see them as under siege.
6: No, I didn't either. I didn't think they were poorly protected.
4: I don't think they were. The O-line was a factor there, but yeah, they were under duress, especially Aller, once they started subbing out.
6: Yes. Yeah, I thought it was a rough night in protection overall.
5: Thank you, guys. Rachel, Mike, sorry I missed you last week, brother.
4: No problem. I will be here all season. Appreciate the phone call. Let's move on to Dave in Florida. You're up with Mike and Matt. How are you, Dave?
7: Good, guys. How are you tonight?
4: Doing well. What's on your mind?
7: You know, I hate losing to the Jets no matter what. The preseason, regular season, I hate losing to the Jets. It's just disappointing. I stayed home tonight to watch this game, and it's just an ugly game, boring game. I thought Awa made a couple good throws. He's got a live arm. There's something there with that kid. How his performance was a little off. I would have liked to see them build off of last week to get the confidence going. The confidence up, you know, but it was a disappointing game. But I wanted to ask you guys, as of right now,

0: How many running backs do you think we're going to take into the season? And as of right now, who do you think they are?
1: I have four, counting the fullback, Riley Nowakowski. Yeah. He plays a little tight end as well, but his main position is fullback.
2: So he did some good things today.
1: I put him in the running back group. And, of course, they're keeping Rico Dowdle and Jaylen Warren. And the other guy, to me, Dave, is Travis Homer because he plays on all the special teams. Mm-hmm. I think he is a special teams first guy. But I think Caleb Johnson and Lou Nichols are going to be odd men out. And Eli Heidenreich.
2: Yeah, I tend to agree. Although I will say the running backs collectively did not have a bad day. I mean, part of it's throwing Dowdle and Warren into the mix. They're good football players that are going to get a lot of touches, obviously, throughout the course of the year. And one note to people, I'm sure some people will recognize this, but Travis Homer is the personal protector on punt team, which basically means he's probably the most important special teamer that doesn't kick a football. So that was Killebrew. I mean, like, those are your, like, special team captain guys. It's almost a dead giveaway that he's going to be on the team.
0: Right. Well, guys, thank you. Have a good night, and I'll talk to you next week.
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7: Aller hits a snap, back to pass, four-man rush coming. Aller pump fakes, now moving out to his left, looking, going to loft downfield. There's a man down there. It is McCree. He hauls it in, and yes, he kept himself in bounds before Moore could knock him out inside the 20 down to the 19-yard line.
1: 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Matt, that play of the game, 38 yards, the longest play through the air for either team. And a nice toe tap at the end by Lake McCree, for what it's worth.
2: Yeah, and I know the results aren't wonderful. The Steelers scored 0 points. I mean, we all know that. But I thought Aller was pretty encouraging, to be honest with you. I didn't see a lot of open receivers. I didn't see very good protection. He did spray the ball at times, but I thought his arm talent showed up once again. Frankly, compared to Howard, I think it's night and day in terms of how well they throw the football. And he did some improv things. And I thought this was a – if you're looking for positives, there are not a ton of them. I mean, I'm not going to candy coat what we watched here. It was not an easy watch. But I thought Aller handled himself quite well, and I'm hoping he gets a start next week.
1: Yeah, I thought it was kind of leaning that way when they announced Howard for this one. So we'll stay tuned. 833-412-9383 is our number. Back to the phones we go. Juan in South Carolina. You're up with Mike and Matt.
8: Hey, good evening, guys. How y'all doing?
1: Doing well. How you doing, Juan?
8: Hey, Matt, just want to let you know I always listen to the

0: Drive. Love the show. Just miss our guy, Dale.
1: Oh, no doubt, man. Glad you listened, though. We have a good time.
0: Yeah. So, to the tonight's game, to answer all the Steeler Nation questions, now they see why that we have Mason Rudolph as a backup, because these two young kids, you don't want to put them in a game late October, November, December against AFC North football, and we know how that can go.
2: That is a great point.
1: It's pretty easy to discredit or not recognize what Rudolph brings to the table, but that reliability factor when you get in the middle of a game or middle of the season can't be understated. You're right.
0: Yeah, so I hope I answer all the questions, because last week everyone was saying, oh, we should start one of these guys. It looked like we found our quarterback. So hopefully that answered the question. And like you guys mentioned earlier, the line, I don't know what Brother Jones was doing tonight. We can see why that fifth-year option wasn't picked up.
2: Yeah, they're still struggling. I think that's going to be a strength of the team, Juan, but it is a process. It takes a while. And, you know, maybe it's just as simple as getting the real receivers out there and possessing the ball a little more and getting some more reps together and getting in a better rhythm. But I'm not going to panic about the offensive line, that's for sure.
1: No, there's a lot of talent there, but some continuity I do think would go a long way. Thought it was a pretty long night, though, for Broderick and Cook, to be honest with you.
2: Anything
0: right,
2: else,
0: Juan? Now I'll let you guys go. I know some people want to get in. Nice talking to you guys, and we're almost to the regular season.
2: Appreciate the phone call. Let's continue now with Dominic in Ohio. You're up with Mike and Matt. How are you, Dominic?
3: Hey, I'm doing great. Can you guys hear me?
2: We can hear you well. What's on your mind?
3: Yeah. Hey, so my question is, I think I just heard you guys mention this. You think perhaps Drew Aller will get an opportunity to play with some of the starters next week. I kind of feel like he's not had sort of a fair opportunity to demonstrate what he might be able to do. He had some drop passes today, some problems with blocking, and just wondering if you think he might look a little better with some of the other players.
2: I think he'll get a chance to start. I don't know how many of the other starters he's going to play with beyond the linemen. I don't know that we're going to see.
1: I would think like Warren and Dowd or Dunn.
2: I don't think we're going to see Michael Pittman or DK Metcalf.
1: Do you even think like Frazier's out there?
2: Yeah, it's, you know.
1: Yeah, but I'm with
2: you. I think the line needs some reps, actually. But
1: some continuity would be nice in the front five.
2: He certainly did not have much in the way of protection tonight.
1: But I do think if it were up to me, which it isn't, of course, I would start Aller with the best guys you can put around him and give him the half and see how he produces. Because I think he's been the most impressive of the two young guys and has earned it.
3: Right. I'd just like to see him throw to some guys that might be able to get open a little bit better. You know, he's throwing to
1: that was certainly a problem tonight. All night.
2: Yeah, that was an issue for Will Howard tonight as well, according to Mike McCarthy.
1: Yeah, I didn't see a lot of open receivers, and Wilson and even Bernard did not jump on being the 1-1A. I didn't think tonight.
3: Right. Okay, that's pretty much all I had. Other than it seems like we are getting closer and closer to knowing who maybe our top 55, 56 guys are. I don't know. Do you think perhaps we're giving too much time to some of these guys that, you know, have no chance of being on this roster? Towards the end of the game, it kind of, you know, seemed
1: not
3: like a waste
1: so much.
3: Of time.
1: I mean, it's a balancing act. In some ways, you kind of owe it to the players to at least let them put something on tape. And you also, if you deep down know they're not going to be on the team, maybe you just want to get out of the fourth quarter injury-free. And, Mike, I'm not sure we brought that up, but I'm not aware of any injury concerns out of this game.
2: Didn't see anything. The only thing I would add, Dominic, Mike McCarthy keeps talking about the final 68, not the final 53. He's a big believer in the practice squad and how they're going to need to dip into that as the season progresses. So that could be a factor in how they're deploying people and when. Appreciate the call, Dominic. 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
6: 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Mike Pursuta and Matt Williamson wrapping up. Jets 17, Steelers nothing. 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Injured? 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They'll fight for the compensation you deserve. 1-800-94-EDGAR. Matt, we were talking just before the break. It didn't look like there were any major injury concerns off of tonight's game, but maybe based on what we saw at the right tackle position, get well soon, Max Iheinatschur.
7: Man, I can't stress that enough because I've been so impressed with him, seeing him in person. I adored him as a prospect, and Shirtless and I were talking about it on the pregame show. It's like, it's hard to hold out this hope, but I'm still going to, especially with the way Cook and Jones have played. If he can get healthy enough to maybe give us one preseason game, do you just say sink or swim because you're more talented than everybody else and see, you know, learn on the fly, kiddo?
6: It's not like the position's been locked up in his absence.
7: That's the thing. You know, you would think you'd get more out of Cook based off what you saw last year, and I think his athletic limitations keep showing up, and Jones's inconsistencies keep showing up, and you know, I don't think you're doing either one a ton of favors, flopping them left, right, left, right, left, right, but Max could go a long way for this O-line if he is what I think he could be.
6: Let's go back to the phones and welcome Greg from Youngstown to the show. Greg, you're up with Mike and Matt. How are you tonight?
8: Good. How's it going? First off, about the quarterbacks, these guys are rookies, okay? I mean, everybody goes crazy. I thought Howard did some good things. I thought Allen did some good things. They just don't have enough reps. You know what I mean? It takes time. Number two, I would have brought Bernard and Wilson played in the third quarter with Allen. I mean, these guys need reps, too. I would have brought them in for at least one series in the third with Allard. Why are they keeping them? I mean, you got to play these guys, too. If you're afraid of injury all the time, I mean, it's just ridiculous. Let them get some reps with Allard.
7: I think that's a pretty good point. I hadn't thought of that angle. But if you don't have Pittman and Metcalf and you don't have Wilson and Bernard for your third-round pick, the rest of this wide receiver core, Skoronek's obviously a special teamer, but he's been around the block a little. Who's getting open for him to really evaluate him? I think that's a good point. I maybe would have played them a couple series as well, because either one lit the world on fire in the first half.
8: Yeah, you know, I agree, because these receivers were running out. I mean, you could have played receiver today. It was just ridiculous. These guys couldn't catch a cold.
7: Yeah,
8: so yeah, I would have
7: seen separation when watching it live, and, you know.
8: You know, you got to make the right judgments. I think they're just so afraid of injuries.
6: Well, they're definitely conscious of injuries. That's been apparent ever since camp started.
7: But they didn't have any injuries.
6: Well,
7: you know, that's.
6: Oh, I'm not saying it's
7: one of the goals were achieved here. Right?
6: I get where Greg's coming from. I do think, you know, we talk about a fair evaluation. I think they're keeping both of these guys, and I don't think either one of them's going to start against Atlanta.
7: Nope.

0: Pretty sure of that.
1: I think
0: a backup.
1: I think this is going to be an ongoing process, and they're both in for what the Steelers hope will be red shirt years. Appreciate the call, Greg. Let's get one more in before the break. Dan in Virginia, you're up with Mike and Matt.
2: Yes, hello, Mike and Matt. I tell you what, it's great to have football back.
1: Yeah, it is.
0: No doubt.
2: Especially Steeler football. I was there last week, and you guys just do a great job. I love Pittsburgh, and this is great. I think one of the things that it's no excuse, but it's just reality. You know, it wasn't a good practice week for the Steelers. They broke camp early, and the whole routine was all changed up. Everybody went back to the south side and getting back home and stuff like that. I think that had some things to do with the detail-oriented way that McCarthy is. So I think that's something that kind of played in. I think you probably see some better with Buffalo with a little bit more in the routine. What y'all think
1: that's
2: about that?
1: That's possible. You know, I was a little surprised they decided not to use the indoor facility out at St. Vincent College on Monday, and they just kind of shut it down early. But then I also thought, well, it's the end of a long camp, and
0: here's a reward.
1: Everybody's kind of tired and worn out, and camp legs and all that. So maybe just get off your feet for a little bit and recharge. I do agree with you, Dan. I think you'll see better against Buffalo.
0: Yeah, people don't think about that. I mean, it's a hard thing to comment on, but it is an adjustment moving back here, getting back to your families, all those type of things in a short amount of time. It doesn't excuse some of the things we saw on the field today, but it probably is somewhat of a factor.
2: Well, y'all keep up the great work. Good to see you again.
1: Appreciate the call, Dan.
0: Thanks, man.
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1: 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Tonight's Iron Man of the Game is brought to you by Iron Workers Local Number 3. We don't go to the office, we build it. Matt, I'm going to go with a Landon Roberts who tied,
0: ooh, good one,
1: tied for the team lead with 5 tackles. 4 of those were solo. Our colleague Missy Matthews reported from the locker room tonight that Roberts said he had not played this much in a preseason game since his rookie year, but he loved it. He just got here. Looks like he picked up right where he left off. He runs around and hits people, and I think he's an old-school kind of guy that could have played for the Steelers in any era and distinguished himself.
0: Yeah, and I love his style of play, and I have a big note in my Word document. You know, boy, Robert showed up big tonight. You know, I mean, there were some positives, and you see him out there, especially against backups, reading things, attacking downhill, getting there with authority. He made an obvious impact in his first practice back with the Steelers as well. So, little attitude goes a long way. I love it.
1: Let's go back to the phones now. Hunter in Pittsburgh.

0: You're up next with Mike and Matt. How are you, Hunter?
1: Hey, I'm good. How are you guys?
0: Doing well. What's on your mind?
1: Hey, so you guys mentioned your running back group. Eli Heidenreich wasn't on it. I'm curious if you guys think he'll make the practice squad and he'll be like kind of like a Max Herrlemann for the Steelers, or if we'll end up losing him to another team.
0: I do think he'll make the practice squad. I don't think they'll lose him to another team. And I think that's a guy with a little seasoning and maybe a little adjusting from Navy to the National Football League. I think he can be a complimentary play in space, get him the ball in space, and let him do some things. I know they consider him a running back, but he did most of his damage at Navy catching the football.
2: Yeah.
0: And I think that's where his future lies.
2: Yeah, I kind of thought even since he got drafted that he would go to the wide receiver room, not the running back room. Now, I also haven't watched him, you know, in a real advanced route tree down the field, snapping routes off. But he does kind of have that old school slot vibe to him. I think his future is, of course, being a special teamer, do it all, a little bit of Connor Hayward feel to him as well, different size, different, you know, style. But I think he's destined for the practice squad, to answer your original question. Which is
1: That's
2: fine.
1: Good.
2: It'll be
1: I'm
2: a fine first year for him.
1: Oh yeah, for sure. And it was good to see him like in the pass blocking game. It seems like I was at the game, it seemed like he held on to him pretty good from what I was watching of him.
2: I'm excited to rewatch it then. I didn't notice, but you're probably right.
0: They used him on kickoff and kickoff return tonight
2: on
0: special teams.
2: And he's going to have, I mean, that's going to be his long-term value, I would think.
1: Yeah, he's going to have to play both sides of the special teams and offense in order to make any roster, I'd assume.
2: But to Mike's point, I mean, he just did very little traditional lineup, you know, behind the quarterback downhill between the tackles running at Navy, so it's going to be an adjustment.
1: For sure, and we only saw him, I think, line up at like the very end, maybe in that 2-minute drill at the fourth quarter at wide receiver.
2: Interesting.
0: Anything else, Hunter?
1: No, that was it. I appreciate your time, guys.
0: Appreciate the call. Let's move on to Mike in the great state of New Jersey. You're up with Mike and Matt.
3: Hey guys, thanks for taking my call. You guys do a great job. Tell you, for a preseason game, all the hype, looking forward to the quarterback play, we couldn't have been more disappointed, to say the least. Now, I guess all the talk radio will be now as how we're glad to have Mason Rudolph as our backup. But
0: we did hype it up pretty good. I don't know how much local coverage you have access to, but we were banging that Will Howard versus Drew Aller drum pretty hard. And
2: it does show the value of Rudolph not being here, too.
3: But, Mike, you stole a little of my thunder, because I was going to say, like, what good parts can you take from this game? And I was going to bring up a Landon Roberts, and he definitely, solidified a spot on our team. And what do you think about Broderick Jones? You think he's going to be you think he's going to make the roster? I wasn't too impressed with his play tonight either.
0: Yeah, I wasn't either. I think he's going to make it. He did miss a lot of time, and he needs to get his football feet back under him. He also talked a couple weeks ago about wanting to put on some more weight and gain some strength. I don't see anybody breathing down his neck to keep him off the roster.
2: You'd like to keep four tackles.
0: And they do need a swing tackle. Now, I guess, if Cook's starting and Max Ihonichor is still convalescing or catching up, then at least at the start of the season, Broderick's got experience starting at both places. I kind of like Broderick personally. I think he's got a lot of tools, but he's got to be better.
2: Got to be better, yeah.
3: Yeah,
2: no doubt. But I think he's got the squad made.
3: All right, man. Looking forward to the season and looking forward to listening to you guys over here in the great state of New Jersey.
0: appreciate that, and thanks for the kind words, and appreciate the phone call. Yeah, he played a lot tonight, Broderick Jones.
2: He led the team in offensive snaps in week one. Yeah. I wouldn't be shocked if he did again tonight after we dig into it.
0: They're just trying to catch him up as quickly as they can?
2: I think part of it's like you said. He needs to get stronger and get back into game shape, and there's one way to do it is be out there and make mistakes and learn on the fly. And who's to say? Back to the point, people don't release tackles. There's not going to be – you'd love to keep four. Someone's not magically going to appear at the offensive tackle position to bump him off the roster.
0: Yeah, and again, it's not – as if you're going to keep him over somebody that's already here.
2: Right. Yeah.
0: That guy's not on the team.
2: And they're working with him.
0: The Steelers postgame show brought to you

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6: Welcome back to Acrisure Stadium, and welcome back to the Steelers postgame show brought to you by RE/MAX Select Realty, Get Seen, Get Sold, and Caliente Pizza and Draft House, the pizza of champions, right here on the Steelers Audio Network. 833-412-9383 is our number. Mike Persuda and Matt Williamson with you discussing Jets 17, Steelers nothing. Matt, it's almost as if the clouds parted, even though this was a night game, and a light shone down, and it was shining on Mason Rudolph, because the longer this thing went, everybody went from last week, who needs Rudolph?
7: Yeah, yeah.
6: To he's now, it's, thank God they still have Rudolph. He's our big winner tonight.
7: Yeah, sometimes you win by not even showing up, you know, by being missed, and I was impressed with Aller, but that doesn't mean you want to throw him out there as your number two in real live action against teams that are game planning for you and bringing a lot more and get number one defenses. And I think it's pretty safe to say that Howard had a pretty rough evening, even if we want to not blame him for one of his interceptions. I mean, it wasn't horrendous, but it definitely was a step backwards. But linear, I mean, growth for these guys are never linear.
6: Yeah.
7: It's just the way it works, especially at that position at that age.
6: So I'll be curious to watch it again at some point. Well,
7: yeah.
6: Curious, not eager.
7: Curious, but
6: will,
7: not eager.
6: I will watch it again. I thought Howard was maybe a little better than you're giving him credit for, and I thought Aller a little worse.
7: Maybe.
6: You're giving him credit for. It's one play in particular that stood out to me with Aller. It was in the second half. I forget exactly what series, but it was a simple out, and he just missed it.
7: He sprayed three or four that were brutal.
6: It was a clean pocket. Yeah. It was only like a 4 or 5 yard throw. And he does that. He did it in college.
7: He does it all the time.
6: He does it in practice. He has got to become more consistent. I don't care how strong his arm is.
7: The one I think I know you're talking about. It's on this sidelines towards us, and it was like 4 yards over the guy's head.
6: And
7: not even close.
6: I'm sitting there thinking, okay, it has nothing to do with the final score, but you can't miss this throw.
7: No, or at least make it. Give him a chance.
6: Yeah.
7: I mean, he just fired it right into the seats almost.
6: And Howard, I thought, you know, other than the two picks, other than the ending of the play, how'd you like it? You know, Mike McCarthy maybe protecting Howard a little, maybe pointing out that it wasn't all his fault. Mm-hmm. I thought he moved around pretty well.
7: I thought that one did well, yeah. Bought some time.
6: I want to see more of both.
7: I just think Aller has a lot more arm talent.
6: You're fascinated with his arm.
7: Of all the attributes between the two of them, I think there's a prerequisite in terms of big picture, and I think one definitely meets it, and I have questions if the other one does. Again, I'm not defending Aller. Maybe I am. There were 4 or 5 drops in the second half, too. I didn't see a lot of open receivers for either one of them. Protection wasn't great for either one of them. Not ideal situations for any quarterback, let alone guys that have hardly played.
6: Yeah, Aller ended up 11 of 23 for 110 yards, about 40, maybe a few more yards on that last drive of the game.
7: I thought the last drive was pretty nice. Nobody cares, I know.
6: The Jets didn't care at that point.
7: Probably not.
6: Howard was 10 of 15 for 74 yards, but he had the two picks. Both guys were pressured. Mm-hmm. I think Aller was a little less aggressive than he was last game. Maybe he saw Will Howard
7: probably
6: throw a couple picks and thought, that's not going to be me.
7: Yeah, I don't want to be that guy.
6: You know, we were talking, I forget, we do so much work together, but The sack stat is a

0: quarterback stat.
1: Yes and no. You got to at least get in the way.
0: But know? I mean, yes. Was he holding the ball a little too long? Was he
1: two or three times without question?
0: Could he have avoided a couple of those? Who knows? You know, neither guy jumped out and said, look, I'm the guy. But
1: right.
0: I never thought that was going to happen in this process, going back to the spring. When they drafted Aller, I thought, this is redundant. They have two prospects. They're not going to be able to practice them both. But I've since learned the intricacies of Mike McCarthy's quarterback school and the mm-hmm. endless footwork drills and all the fundamental work and the video and the walkthroughs and all the stuff that he values, really, correct me if I'm wrong, as much as 11-on-11 reps.
1: Seems that way.
0: So
1: yeah.
0: if they don't get to practice much 11-on-11, they're still going to work and develop. So you got a year. Let them learn from Rodgers. Let it play out to its entirety. You don't have to pick one today, tomorrow, or next week.
1: Yeah, and I think that's well said. And one of our callers even mentioned it, you know, 20 minutes or so ago. Like, what are we expecting from these guys? They're very young. These is not ideal situations. You know, there's a lot of guys in and out of the lineup and linemen being changed in front of your face. And again, their progress is not going to be linear. We got so high after one game. Everyone's going to get so low after. Cut them both. You know, I mean, like, this is not going to happen overnight, folks.
0: It is interesting. We all talk about understanding the context of preseason football, and then we forget it while we're watching it.
1: Yeah, right. Exactly. Because we love it so much. Yeah. We get so excited about it, right.
0: 833-412-9383 is our number. 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
0: 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Mike Pursuta and Matt Williamson are here in a very quiet and very empty Acrisure Stadium after Jets 17, Steelers nothing. Steelers falling to 1-1 on the preseason. They'll wrap things up on Thursday at Buffalo. Tonight's keys to the game are brought to you by South Hills Kia. South Hills Kia has the ride and a price you'll love. Matt, I guess the key to the game tonight was the first team defense such that it was, no T.J. Watt, no Cam Hayward, mm-hmm. a few other guys. But the first-team defense couldn't stop the Jets' first-team offense on the first possession, and that was pretty much the old ballgame.
1: Yeah, and I hate to say it, but then the Jets pulled their top guys out. The Steelers didn't. And, I mean, so just looking at who played tonight, the Steelers played more of their, quote, big dogs than the Jets did. They also have a lot more big dogs than the Jets do. But, you know, that's not the most flattering aspect of it all.

0: thought we saw some defenders for the Jets last a little longer.
1: A little bit, yeah. I mean, the first team offense didn't spend much time.
0: Yeah.
1: But obviously, there was no Cam Hayward and Watt and those guys as well. Not the easiest game to sit here and break down for 2 hours. I mean, I'm not gonna lie. It was not super exciting. There were not a lot of big plays. There were not a lot of standout performers really on either side. Pittsburgh Steelers didn't score a point. the passing game wasn't tremendous. But there were a couple position groups I thought played pretty well. The running backs with the ball in their hands, I thought they made yardage. I thought the off-the-ball linebackers had a nice day, led by Roberts, and Queen and Wilson were flying around a little bit as well.
0: Yeah, Carson Brunner
1: made some plays. I thought safety, too. Yeah, I mean, Jenkins and Spears Jennings, and so kind of up the middle they did all right. Wide receivers were a rough day. O-line was a rough day.
0: Let's talk about safety for a minute.
1: Okay.
0: One of the guys who didn't play, Israel Mukwamu.
1: Yeah.
0: I believe he was injured.
1: I think so.
0: I know in the practices leading up to the, you know.
1: I think he missed some time.
0: Before the game,
1: yeah.
0: He missed some time. You mentioned you like Rayshon Jenkins.
1: Yeah.
0: He is a been-there-done-that guy, much as Israel Mukwamu is. I kind of favor Mukwamu just because I'm a little fascinated with 6'4", 215.
1: Yeah,
0: and
1: yeah.
0: His ability to move around. But
1: people might not even know who you're talking about. I mean, he's been around a little bit.
0: Yeah.
1: Yeah.
0: Familiar with McCarthy and vice versa because he played a lot of ball for him in Dallas. I guess where I'm going with this is Robert Spears Jennings, because no Jalen Ramsey and Jaquan Brisker's missed some time, 28. Spears Jennings, seventh-round pick out of Oklahoma. He's gotten a lot of run, and he's given a pretty good accounting of himself, but I don't see him beating out either one of those two vets.
1: No, I don't either, but I'm almost certain it's him, and I hope I'm not misspeaking, but I think it was the Steelers' first punt. Someone went flying down like a bat out of you-know-what and drew a illegal block in the back, and I think it was Spears Jennings. You really saw his speed opening it up, getting down the field. And there's been several instances in camp and games where you just see a fast athlete closing on the football and explosive traits.
0: He opened on as one of the top two gunners with
1: I think it was him. Yeah, yeah, that he drew the penalty on the punt.
0: And he also did some vice work.
1: Yeah. So, I mean, I think who knows if his position's safe or not. A fourth quarterback would certainly hurt his cause. But
0: well, that and
1: I think there's something to work with there, though.
0: Another guy who didn't play tonight, Dalen Everett, third-round pick out of Georgia. He's not going anywhere.
1: No.
0: And I don't see him playing a lot of corner, but he got extensive gunner and vice work last week. Now, he was nursing something.
1: Yeah. Been great to see him and Dunker and Max out there amongst the rookies. But yeah, not the way it went.
0: Yeah, particularly Max Honitschor.
1: Of course.
0: You know, that right tackle thing, that's maybe the one unresolved starting position on this team.
1: And I think they know who they want to grab it, but you can't give it to them without them doing anything.
0: The rest of this, we're just talking about backups and how many at this position, how many at that position. And, you know, the four quarterback thing is going to have an effect somewhere down the line. I did chart the special teams a little bit in the first half. Guys who played on all four special teams, the four big ones, punt, return, kickoff, return. Ben Skoranek.
1: Of course.
0: Travis Homer.
1: Okay. Those two are going to be your core guys, I think.
0: Jack Sawyer.
1: Okay.
0: Riley Nowakowski.
1: Nice.
0: Carson Brunner.
1: Yeah.
0: And Cole Holcomb.
1: I guess no surprises there. You expect all those guys to be with the squad this year?
0: Holcomb's a veteran of some years, but if you're not going to be a starting linebacker, you got to help on teams.
1: Yeah.
0: Unless you're Landon Roberts. I don't expect to see him out there much.
1: No, I don't either. I think those are going to be your core dudes. Maybe a youngster in there or two when the season comes around that you'll count
0: maybe
1: on.
0: Maybe Everett.
1: Maybe Everett. Maybe Spears Jennings. Somebody like that. I always have a hard time commenting on special teamers because I'm not going to break down special teams tape. I'm just not going to do it. But Jenkins is known as a good special teamer. I don't know.
0: So is McQuamu's played it a lot.
1: Yeah. So I would think that whoever that guy is going to be counted on heavily in that regard, too.
0: Yeah, I do think experience is going to matter, and I think familiarity with McCarthy and his staff is going to matter.
1: Makes sense. Yeah.
0: When they break this thing down to 53.
1: Mm-hmm. It would be nice to see McQuamu, though. Hopefully he's around for Thursday.
0: Yeah, and other than he had a couple penalties in the Green Bay game, but I thought other than that he gave a good accounting of himself. Mm-hmm. Jenkins has practiced well. And
1: I think he's a nice pickup.
0: Yeah, and he's played a lot of ball.
1: Yeah, I think he's experienced and can trust him.
0: I think they're

0: is depth, all evidence to the contrary tonight aside.
1: Depth doesn't worry me with this team, to be honest. I think the bottom of the roster, the bottom 10, 15 guys, is as good as it's been. D-line comes to mind as well with some good guys there. Max Starks mentioned he thought Rubio took a step backwards as well.
0: Yeah, I was watching him. We'll get to him after the break. But okay. I wasn't as down on him as Max was. We'll get to that in a minute. 833-412-9383 is our number. Thanks to Caliente Pizza and Draft House, the Pizza of Champions, and RE/MAX Select Realty, Get Seen, Get Sold, for bringing us this hour of the Pittsburgh Steelers Audio Network postgame show. 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
0: Welcome back to Acrisure Stadium, and welcome back to the Steelers postgame show brought to you by RE/MAX Select Realty, Get Seen, Get Sold, and by Caliente Pizza and Draft House, the pizza of champions, right here on the Steelers Audio Network. 833-412-9383 is our number. Mike Pursuta and Matt Williamson here. Summing up, Jets 17, Steelers nothing. Actually, that sums up most of what you need to know. But
1: yeah, in a nutshell. Yeah.
0: Reading the final score doesn't fill a 2.5-hour postgame show. So on we continue. Max Stark said he was a little bit more down on Gabe Rubio than he had been last week. I certainly defer to Max's opinion on internal line play. But here's what I saw, because I was watching him in the second half. Mostly because not a whole lot else was happening.
1: So yeah, he's a good guy to focus on.
0: Put the binoculars on the trenches and see what's going on. And he started out at left end, and then he moved to the nose.
1: Mm-hmm.
0: And he doesn't get moved backward very much. He didn't get a lot of penetration tonight. But
1: that's his game.
0: He stays there.
1: Yeah.
0: And I also noticed repeatedly when he rushed the passer, he would then turn and hustle down on those little short outs.
1: I did the motor, recognize that, yeah.
0: The motor was going, and he was getting in the vicinity of the tackle. He only had one assisted tackle, but I like him. You know, didn't know who he was before he had his name called on draft day, but learned a little bit since, and I think he's number six on the D-line.
1: I do, too. And
0: I say that with respect to Dean Lowry, who I think is a solid veteran NFL player.
1: And, but one guy's younger and cheaper, and
0: you
1: know, he has more in front of him.
0: And, you know, I think the same can be applied, maybe not the cheaper part, but when you look at who else the Steelers might consider there, Asezi Otomeo.
1: Yeah.
0: Played a little bit last year, made some plays, but
1: he has some ability, too. They seem to be, you know, kind of interested in him.
0: If Rubio can be a nose and an end, that's
1: I think that's the beauty of him.
0: Yeah.
1: You know, and he does play with heavy hands. He's hard to move. I don't think he's ever going to be dynamic. But those guys last in the league. Tough, gritty, effort like crazy. I don't need a ton of snaps out of you. You're never probably going to be a starter in an ideal world. And you mentioned it, too. And I always think of Coach Mitchell, who was a Steelers D-line coach for a long time. Their big guys hustle to the ball. Really, since I've been involved with the Steelers, and I think that just carries over generationally that Hayward passes it on to Tour, you know, I mean, like on and on and on. Because even YA Black late in the game did one of those same things, too, where didn't get up far in the

0: rush, but the ball came out behind him. Turns and runs 8-9 yards downfield and blasts a dude. You know, I mean, 340 pounds or whatever he is. So they all do hustle. There is some toughness there. I kind of like that group. You know, Benton and Harmon, and you know, I think there's a lot there to work with.
1: You know, they used to drill that relentlessly after practices. They would get the defensive lineman, and somebody would stand back as a quarterback. Mm-hmm. And everybody would rush him, and then he would throw the ball, and they'd all have to turn and go to the ball. There was no receiver or anything, but just to get in the habit.
0: I remember being on the sidelines when the first times I witnessed that, and I felt like a herd of buffalo.
1: Yeah.
0: You could, like, feel it in the ground, right?
1: But because it was 15 guys were doing it, you know, in a training camp setting. I didn't see him do any of that this year, but I do think they pride themselves on that still.
0: Yeah. I mean, I think Cam Hayward sets the tone on that, and this is a generational thing, that they hustled the ball, even their biggest guys on defense.
1: But we're looking at the top five, certainly very solid.
0: Set in stone.
1: And Rubio, a player of potential, perhaps.
0: I'd love to be able to keep seven. I mean, I think that's the perfect world, but I definitely think that's a place that suffers if you keep four quarterbacks.
1: Yeah, I mean, you gotta make up for that somewhere. I think it would either be defensive line or in the secondary, specifically the safety position.
0: Yeah, I agree.
1: And again, practice squad. McCarthy keeps talking about 68, and you have more accessibility to these guys. And everybody's eligible now. It's not like you have to be a first or second year player.
0: So. No, you could have three of them on the practice squad.
1: Yeah,
0: six,
1: you can go week to week, and you know.
0: I don't think any of those guys would get scooped up. Maybe Lowry, because he has a reputation.
1: Yeah, he's also a pretty good special teamer. He can block some kicks, despite his penalty last week. But yeah, I think he's a good player. Just as you were mentioning, younger and cheaper, and maybe a page turn there.
0: And another thing to think about too is, a high percentage of their snaps will probably, well, maybe not a high percentage, because I think they're going to play a ton of nickel, and they can do it two ways. They can either have three big guys on the field and one linebacker with two edges on the side, or more of a 4-2 with just two defensive tackles on the field. So it's not like you'd live in a 3-4 anymore.
1: I saw that at least once tonight with the three linemen
0: and
1: one inside linebacker.
0: Yeah, I think they'll vary it nickel based on opponent and whatnot.
1: 833-412-9383 is our number. 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
1: 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Mike Pursuta and Matt Williamson with you. Jets 17, Steelers nothing. Nothing. And
0: zero.
1: Two interceptions on the plus side of the 50, including one in the red zone. Had a whole lot to do with that.
0: Also, I mean, they did have a field goal attempt that maybe if Boswell was out there, it would have gone through the uprights and we wouldn't be talking about the shutout. But it was not exactly an offensive virtuoso.
1: Yeah, regression for the quarterbacks. The night was supposed to be all about Will Howard and Drew Aller, and There was great buildup by preseason game standards.
0: Yeah.
1: And it kind of went fizz. But it was interesting to hear Mike McCarthy. We talked earlier about how he was not willing to assign any blame on those two interceptions. All he basically said about those plays was, quote, those two plays were not clean. And then he did take Howard to task a little bit, saying that, quote, one mistake leads to two. Mm-hmm. It happened on both plays. He played through it last week. Remember, McCarthy was crediting Howard for adjusting and pivoting when something went off kilter
0: and, yeah,
1: early
0: yeah.
1: on. A route wasn't run correctly or a guy missed a block or something. This time it didn't happen. McCarthy went on to say, you're feeling a little different about his individual performance if those go the other way.
0: True. I mean, it's a results-based business, and if it doesn't, they don't end up in interceptions, yes. The second one to me was hard to blame anybody but the quarterback, yeah. to be honest. And again, it'll be different if we watch all the all 22 and really
1: unless
0: dig
1: he was
0: into
1: supposed
0: it.
1: To have something else right away and it wasn't there and that's why he was late.
0: And that's possible.
1: Because it looked like Wilson broke immediately.
0: Yeah. We don't have the operator, you know, can't rewind here on our TV or, you know, watch the all 22. So we're reacting like everybody else in the crowd and immediately you blame the quarterbacks. Real quick on Rubio. A big theme I had after game one of the preseason was, wow, really good showing by the draft class. You know, everyone but Ahanachor was basically out there for week one, and they all thought they showed well, including Aller, including Rubio. Unpredictable, or somewhat predictably, the class took a step backwards, you know, and that's just how it works. And it's such a magnifying glass on the quarterback when it happens, but if Rubio takes a step backwards, no one notices unless we mention it. You know, and I'm not even sure he did.
1: Except Max.
0: Well, Max is on top of it, too. Yeah. But, oh, by the way, Everett, Dunker, Ahanachor weren't able to play in this game either. Even Bernard, who was so impressive at the first game.
1: Wasn't great tonight.
0: Pretty nondescript, yeah.
1: Some more McCarthy on his quarterbacks. He was asked just, you know, how they were reacting as things weren't going the way they wanted them to go, no matter whose fault it was. Mm-hmm. They scored no points. McCarthy said, quote, just to look in their eyes, I have no concern. I didn't see any blink in their performance. We go over every picture. I can hear those conversations.
0: So I think there's something to be said for that. And I think what he's referring to, people don't realize, is when they're on the sidelines, what'd you see, what'd you do, you know, immediate reaction.
1: It was kind of, he said, I'm listening to that while I'm watching the defense. So, I mean, he's the head coach.
0: Yeah.
1: And he's got to know, you know, something may happen where he has to make a decision.
0: Yeah.
1: But he's listening to quarterback stuff.
0: Which is a lot to ask, and that's not uncommon. I mean, I know that people haven't seen that around here in a long time, but that's what McVay and Shanahan and Reed and all these guys have to do that are on top of the offense that are also the head coach.
1: I used to get a kick out of Bill Belichick in New England when things weren't going well. He'd just go over to the bench and gather the defense and start going over stuff like his old coordinator days. Mm-hmm. He's not even watching his own offense. I guess when you have Tom Brady, you really don't need to.
0: Yeah, and I'm sure there's somebody in the booth, and I'm sure that's true with this staff as well, that are kind of coordinating things and in his ear, and there's just different responsibilities on
1: Hey, Bill, should we go for it on fourth down? I don't know. I'm trying to tell these guys how to get off a double team.
0: right. I got this new blitz package.
1: Do your job.
0: Tom, handle it. You know, right.
1: Yeah, just interesting the way they'll handle that. McCarthy added that this is going to be, quote, great teaching film. We're a staff that loves to teach.
0: Good. I'm sure there's many teaching points from what happened here the last couple hours.
1: That process will begin tomorrow. Mike McCarthy said they're going to handle tomorrow, or I guess it's almost tomorrow, almost Saturday here in Pittsburgh. They'll handle that like a regular season Monday, assuming they played on Sunday. Mm-hmm. And then everybody's going to be off on Sunday, which would be your regular season Tuesday, in advance of Thursday.
0: Okay, and then they're traveling Wednesday again already. So quick turnaround. Got to get some things worked out.
1: Up to Buffalo to close out the 2026 preseason. 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
5: 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Mike Pursuta and Matt Williamson with you, wrapping up Jets 17, Steelers nothing. 833-412-9383 is our number. And Matt, wanted to spend a little time talking about Roman Wilson.
6: Cap.
5: We mentioned the kind of general consensus, yourself, myself, Max Starks, on the first Will Howard interception. Something was amiss with the route. Don't know exactly what that was. Mm-hmm. But bottom line, they went to Roman Wilson three times on third downs. Two of them got picked, and one of them was an incompletion on a crosser over the middle.
6: Yeah.
5: He got targeted five times, two catches for 16 yards. Now, this is the second consecutive game without DK Metcalf and Michael Pittman Jr., and Roman Wilson really has not translated what he has done mostly on the practice field, but not all the time, into the game. And where I'm going with this, I'm starting to get the impression that they have been trying to establish Roman Wilson. They've been going to
6: him. I felt that way, too.
5: With purpose, as opposed to organically.
6: We're going to a third down.
5: This is how the play happened. He got the ball.
6: Yeah.
5: Based on coverage or whatever. I think it's been, okay, this one's going to Roman. Let's see what happens. This one's going to Roman. Let's see what happens. I think he's ahead of Jeremy Bernard for that number three, but I don't think he has nailed it down, open and shut case. I'd almost like to see them just start to throw it to the open guy now and see who emerges, as opposed to trying to force-feed a guy who they went out of their way to pump his tires coming into the springtime and the off-season process. And, yeah, he looks better than he has.
6: Yeah.
5: But I don't know that he's what they need him to be yet.
6: And you wonder, I mean, you can't forget these are human beings. Maybe he needs his tires pumped. He needs some confidence. I mean, he had a rough go of it with the last staff, a lot of it on himself. And it just seems
5: like. See where I'm going with that, though?
6: Oh, like, I do.
5: They're throwing it to him on purpose, not because they should.
6: Yes. And I think they want him and Bernard to act out there like 1A and 1B in this situation, and neither one really did. And we're going to feed it to you on third down because you're our go-to guy in this situation. And it didn't quite work out. And a big thing that Wes and I have talked about on the drive is every step of the way, really, since his staff took over, starting with OTAs, mini camp. Roman, he's so much better, improved, blah, blah, blah. And that's great, but I learned a long time ago, smaller, quick, not super physical receivers should thrive in OTAs and minicamp and non-physical situations. Then he gets to training camp, and it's the acclimation period, and he's still on top of everyone's list and looking great. I'm like, well, they don't bang around. And then the way that this staff does things, it's still a lot of seven on sevens or, you know, routes versus

0: air. And then he comes out of the game, and where you at? You know, I mean, to me, he's checked three of the four boxes, but the fourth one's the most important.
1: Also, you mentioned Bernard. He had one target, no catches. That was the back shoulder.
0: Just didn't even notice him, Hart.
1: Back shoulder down the sideline, and the Jets made what I thought was a nice play on it, cornerback Brandon Stevens. But
0: And Stevens is a professional corner.
1: Yes.
0: Yeah, he's been around the block, you know.
1: But that kind of like right tackle, that third receiver position is not exactly etched in stone at this point of the preseason.
0: No, and I have to think, contrary to McCarthy's history, you're going to see a lot of two tight ends on the field with Freiermuth as your slot and Washington as your inline guy. They're paying both those dudes. I see what you're saying about Wilson versus Bernard, but I would rather Bernard on the field than Wilson right now if I had to pick.
1: Yeah, or almost.
0: I just think he's more physical. And
1: Let's see who does it from here.
0: Yeah.
1: Without having to be force-fed.
0: Right. Who earns it as opposed to we're going to keep trying to hand it to you.
1: Yeah.
0: I mean, Rudolph threw 11 passes in the last game. Five of them were to Bernard. It worked out well. Or were they force-feeding him to boost him up a little bit, too?
1: Maybe.
0: You know, right. That's, I don't know. Right.
1: And I'm quite sure, well, I shouldn't say 100% sure, but I have a distinct suspicion that Aaron Rodgers was trying to develop chemistry with Roman Wilson.
0: Oh, sure, felt like
1: St. Vincent.
0: It felt like we were just kind of pushed down our throats a little bit.
1: Which he probably should, because he probably has it with Metcalf, and
0: he probably knows he needs
1: it. Pittman's
0: a pro,
1: and I don't see that taking all that long. But yeah, it's just been curious to me. It's been a lot of noise, and maybe not the production that I was waiting for after the pronouncements.
0: Right. I mean, it. Talks cheap, and I haven't seen the production match it or the performance when it matters.
1: And I do think it's going to be less of a bigger deal than I thought it would be. You just mentioned McCarthy's history, but I think we're going to see some two tight ends and some fullback. And
0: I do, too.
1: Not,
0: good point about the fullback, too.
1: They'll be able to function without
0: It's not going to be predominantly three receivers like we think it will.
1: On a field. 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I'm Mike Pursuta. Thanks for joining us. Our next broadcast is at 5 p.m. this coming Thursday, August the 27th, before the Steelers visit the Buffalo Bills. 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With Matt Williamson, I'm Mike Pursuta, and this is the postgame show on the Pittsburgh Steelers Audio Network.
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1: Welcome back to Acrisure Stadium, and welcome back to the Steelers postgame show right here on the Steelers Audio Network. Mike Pursuta and Matt Williamson with you. In the wake of Jets 17, Steelers nothing. Not a whole lot happening for the Steelers tonight.
0: No, there wasn't.
1: It was a game of great promise, but it just never materialized. But a lot to analyze nonetheless. Mike McCarthy talked about the teaching tape, and Matt, that goes for special teams as well as the offense and the defense.
0: Yeah, I wanted to mention special teams. So they did miss a field goal, but it's not the field goal kicker that's going to be kicking here all year, so I'm not going to sweat that too much.
1: You got Boswell on your 53.
0: I think he's pretty safe. Yeah, I thought Johnston had a very good day as a punting, and he also has

0: you know, something Wes and I talk about a bunch, and Dale and I used to whenever Johnson's first go round. He's got a wide variety of punts in his bag, a lot of different clubs that he can attack you with, a lot of different hard-to-catch punts, and I think he had a good average. I don't know what it was off the top of my head. But the one I mentioned, Spears Jennings running down on that early punt where he drew a penalty but probably would have blown it up if he had not been penalized. I'm not saying I'm worried yet, but I did just want to bring up Wiegent. He's not making me think he's Devin Hester quite yet. He had one where he was coming around the end and he saw a little burst, and he hasn't had a lot of room to operate yet. But you can't really see that stuff in camp because he's not going to get tackled. I just haven't seen anything that makes me go, oh, boy, they just stole the best kick returner in the league.
1: You know, it's a good point. He's a rookie also.
0: Yeah, yeah.
1: And it's a process for him. Last week they credited him with good decision-making. He let a couple of punts go over his head, and they bounced into the end zone. The coordinator, special teams coordinator Danny Crossman, thought that saved him a lot of field position. I guess
0: that's important.
1: I guess there's a science to that. I always thought that was kind of half luck.
0: Yeah, yeah.
1: You know, you just look at the ball. I think that's going in the end zone, and you let it go.
0: And I always think preseason you should return everything anyways just to try it. You know,
1: there were a couple returns tonight where I thought Wiegent almost looked like he was going to break it. But he also lost the football. Guy grabbed his jersey,
0: yanked,
1: and it went flying out. And the initial call was Jets ball, and then they reviewed it, and the guy didn't get his second foot down. By the way, it looked like an expedited replay. Nobody had to challenge.
0: Yeah, they yeah,
1: made,
0: yeah.
1: They
0: I think
1: made
0: it is
1: a call on the field. They discussed it, changed it, and it was the right call. So good on the officiating crew. But, yeah.
0: They went back and forth there for a second.
1: One thing Caden Wiegent cannot do is cough that football up.
0: No. I mean, that's the worst thing you want to see. Now, I don't expect him to take everything to the house, but I haven't seen a ton of, whoa, that's a special quality that's worth using a mid-round pick on yet.
1: Does look like he has some cojones.
0: Oh, yeah. I don't have a problem with his toughness or, you know, ability to stick his face in there. You're going to have to do that.
1: So we'll see if he can get it together a little better in Buffalo this coming Thursday.
0: It's an important role. I mean, he's going to be the return guy.
1: Oh, and heavy investment in that.
0: It is.
1: They want
0: he has to be good.
1: An impact player. They want him to flip fields for them. I think he can do it, but he's not doing it right away.
0: Haven't seen
1: it
0: yet.
1: 833-412-9383 is our number. Mike Pursuta and Matt Williamson with you here at Acrisure. 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

0: Welcome back to Acrisure Stadium, and welcome back to the Steelers postgame show here on the Steelers Audio Network. Mike Pursuta and Matt Williamson with you for a little while longer here as we continue mulling over Jets 17, Steelers nothing. 833-412-9383 is our number. Matt, it is that time of year. The cut to 53 is coming. I have avoided the Christmas rush and come up with a 53-man roster. I actually did it before the game tonight. I don't think anything I saw tonight altered that. But
1: I mean, I don't want to go down this road too much because I said the exact opposite before the game started. But could I be convinced that the world would still turn without Will Howard? I could be convinced. But I think chances are there's going to be four quarterbacks on this roster.
0: I've got Aaron Rodgers, Mason Rudolph, Will Howard, and Drew Aller. And I am happy to have Mason Rudolph in reserve in the bullpen.
1: Yeah, I think he firmed up his stock today.
0: Running back, Rico Dowdle, Jaylen Warren, Travis Homer, and Riley Nowakowski. We talked a little bit about Nowakowski tonight. You know, two of my favorite plays were short yardage runs on third down where they went from the eye.
1: Yeah,
0: and he
1: saw a lot of fullback tonight.
0: He led a couple of running backs. I think Jaylen Warren was the first and Caleb Johnson the second. But a couple of first down plays made by traditional lineup and knock them back.
1: Yeah, I think we'll see plenty of that, seeing more and more of it in practice as Latrobe went along, that whole aspect. And you mentioned that he was one of the guys that played a lot of special teams tonight. I haven't seen the final snaps.
0: Also, I thought it was interesting. It looks like we're going to have alternating series with Dowdle and Warren as opposed to one guy plays first and second down, the other guy plays third down.
1: I think Warren will be third and long guy.
0: Yeah.
1: But other than that, I'm not sure there's going to be a lot of rhyme or reason.
0: Or they might, if they get a long possession going, they may switch them out.
1: Yeah.
0: But Mike McCarthy,
1: I don't think they'll have super defined roles.
0: McCarthy had said in camp he'd just as soon keep the same personnel out there, they're rolling so he can go quickly and
1: get stuff in and
0: not let the defense substitute and all that. Tight end three, Pat Freiermuth, Darnell Washington, Robert Tonyan. I think Tonyan's a lock.
1: I do too now.
0: I think Freiermuth's going to get a lot of balls thrown in his direction. And I think Washington's going to be a run game guy, red zone guy.
1: Yeah, and I think Washington might be more than that in terms of snap count. You know, I think he could be out there 55% of the snaps, something like that maybe.
0: I don't know if he's going to get a high percentage of targets. But
1: I don't know about targets, but people don't like playing against him.
0: No, nor should they. Wide receiver, DK Metcalf, Michael Pittman, Roman Wilson, Jeremy Bernard, Ben Skoranek, Caden Wiesen, six.
1: Yeah.
0: And I can't see that changing.
1: It's a little frightening, though, just because two of them are really special teamers first.
0: Uh-huh.
1: So you really have four
0: yep.
1: route runners. And is Wilson deserved? You know, I mean, he still needs to prove that.
0: Yeah.
1: I mean, the other two are hurt.
0: I mean, you got two established right now, and then two wannabes, and then two kicking game guys.
1: You also probably agree that Metcalf and Pittman would have played if this is the AFC Championship game against Baltimore.
0: I do.
1: Right? Yeah.
0: Offensive line, your starters right now, Troy Fautanu, Mason McCormick, Zach Frazier, Spencer Anderson, and Dylan Cook by default, I guess. Broderick Jones, Brock Hoffman, Max Ohine, Jordan Jennings, Dunker in reserve. Thought Dunker would be a little more involved in terms of maybe threatening for a job, but he is not.
1: Tom and I mentioned it, you know, hours ago now. If this injury's actually substantial, could he end up being an IR guy?
0: It's interesting. Now, he was on the field after he got hurt.
1: Okay.
0: So it's not
1: I didn't know the extent of how.
0: Like getting to go to the hospital.
1: Yeah.
0: But
1: it seems like a redshirt year for
0: guys him. Guys can wind up on IR.
1: It's not that hard to put him there.
0: You just.
1: And maybe McCollum would take his spot or something like that.
0: Sometimes just need a reason to put him IR. When we come back, we'll take a look at the defense and the special teams before we get out of here tonight. Mike Pursuta and Matt Williamson with you here at Acrisure Stadium where the Jets beat the Steelers 17-0 in preseason game number two. You are listening to the Steelers postgame show right here on the Steelers Audio Network.
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3: Hey, bro, weirdest thing is happening at the game. This guy sitting next to me says, "You're our good luck charm. Every time I crack a Bud Light, we score a touchdown. Now his entire family wants to buy me Bud Lights. I think I'm some kind of a football prophet. Talk soon. The team needs me."
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8: Welcome back to Acrisure Stadium, and welcome back to the Steelers postgame show right here on the Steelers Audio Network. Mike Pursuta and Matt Williamson with you. Jets beat the Steelers 17-0 tonight, Matt. We went over the offense before the break. Let's take a quick look at the defense before we get out of here as we project a 53-man roster. Six linemen on my list. The first five are obvious: Hayward, Black, Harmon, Benton, and Joseph Day. I'm still going.
9: I think that's a really nice fivesome, by the way. Yeah.
8: I'm still going with Gabe Rubio, although Cesse Otomewo or Dean Lowry may yet be in the mix.
9: Yeah, and you made a good point earlier that I'd love to keep seven, but with the way the practice squad works, a couple of those names you mentioned will be in Steeler colors and accessible to you, and you probably only have five active on game day anyway.
8: Linebacker, I've got nine. Again, pretty obvious. T.J. Watt, Peyton Wilson, Patrick Queen, Alex Highsmith, Nick Herbig, Jack Sawyer, Cole Holcomb, Carson Bruner, and I've got a Landon Roberts over Malik Harrison.
9: Oh, I think Roberts is a lock at this point.
8: Yeah.
9: You think Bruner's a lock?
8: I do.
9: Jamin Davis has no chance. Can't unseat Sawyer. Sawyer had a pretty decent game today, by the way.
8: Sawyer's a pretty good player.
9: Yeah. I mean, especially if he's your four.
8: Yeah.
9: I mean, rugged. You mentioned he played all the core special teams, too. I'd like to keep Davis around in some capacity just to see what he's capable of, but I see where you're coming from.
8: And DBs, I've got nine. The only question is the last one. You got Porter, Dean, Elliott, Brisker, Ramsey, Samuel, Eccles, Everett. And then is it Israel Mukwamu? Is it Robert Spears Jennings? Is it Rayshon Jenkins?
9: I'd be shocked if it's not Jenkins.
8: Yeah. I just
9: I don't love keeping three safeties, and I know Ramsey's very safety possible.
8: I think that's what allows you to do that.
9: Yeah, I think that's where you suffer with that fourth quarterback.
8: We'll see if I think Mukwamu needs to get himself back on the practice field for sure, but he does have a history with Mike McCarthy.
9: Yeah, and he's a guy, you brought him up like an hour ago. Not that I've brushed him off, but maybe I haven't given him enough credit as a potential roster dude.
8: I'm as fascinated by his

0: frame as you are with Aller's arm.
1: Yeah, right. It's something. You know,
0: I'm
1: it's
0: not watching the guy play. I'm just seeing 6'4", 250.
1: They don't grow on trees, and hopefully he's a good special teamer, and he has made some plays.
0: Actually, I did see him make plays last week in the backfield and in the post safety. So, I think he's a pretty good player. And then
1: I'm kind of a Jenkins fan, though.
0: Your specialists are layups, Christian Kuntz, Cameron Johnson, and Chris Boswell. I think they're a deep team. I think they're a good team. But they have to, as Mike McCarthy emphasized tonight, execute the details.
1: And no doubt. Depth does not worry me at all. I think that they're well-stocked. I said this in the pregame show. I don't know who the true stars are. And there are some positions I'm not exactly sure how they'll completely come together. Offensive line's the one I was hoping to be a little further along. But all in all, I think it's a pretty quality roster.
0: Will Howard met with the media in a podium setting tonight. He talked about his interceptions. Both of them were unfortunate, just can't happen. Running a shallow cross kind of drifted a little bit. I assume he's talking about Wilson there.
1: Yeah, I watched some replays of both of them, and there is some drifting more than I originally thought.
0: The safety jumped it, just got to see in front of that. The other little things on the play, maybe if we get a better pick for the rail route, maybe we can throw that early. And if he throws it early, the safety presumably doesn't get to it. The second one just got undercut, just got to put it out in front of him. Yeah, just got to layer that throw. You can't throw it on a clothesline.
1: Right. I didn't think it was a particularly good throw.
0: Yeah.
1: Right. And he also could have snapped that off a little bit more there, too, as a route runner.
0: On the bright side, I thought both were the right read.
1: Yeah. Yeah. they didn't come out super hot either. I mean, again, his arm is okay, and he has to anticipate a little bit better, and you can suffer when he doesn't. And doesn't, it's a little less room for error in that regard. But I did watch some replays just on my phone, the commercials, and they could have been as much on the receivers as Howard.
0: That is going to do it for us tonight. The Steelers postgame show on the Steelers Audio Network concludes for this particular session. Our local coverage begins at 3 p.m. on Thursday, August the 27th, before the Steelers visit the Buffalo Bills. Thanks to shirtless Tom Offerman back in studio. Thanks to Wes Euler here on site. Thanks to you for finding us. For Matt Williamson, I'm Mike Pursuta. This has been the Steelers postgame show on the Steelers Audio Network. Thanks for listening, and good night, everyone.
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2: The Pittsburgh Steelers postgame show is presented by Caliente Pizza and Draft House, the pizza of champions.
0: There's at least one thing the preseason has in common with the NFL's regular season. It's a what-have-you-done-for-me-lately proposition. The Jets reminded the Steelers of as much the hard way. Will Howard's first start was memorable for a pair of interceptions, one of which was thrown in the red zone. Drew Aller, playing behind backups, absorbed multiple sacks. Return specialist Caden Wiegen fumbled and was fortunate to have the Jets replay reviewed out of a fumble recovery. And third down attempts to Roman Wilson.

and failed to connect on three straight occasions. The promise of St. Vincent College, individually and collectively, was undetectable in a slog that, midway through the third quarter, featured more missed field goals, two, than touchdowns, one. The highlights for the home team.

0: process commences. Jets 17, Steelers nothing. Won't even be a memory. On to Buffalo. Good evening and welcome back to Acrisure Stadium and welcome to the Steelers postgame show brought to you by RE/MAX Select Realty. Get seen, get sold on the Steelers Audio Network. Mike Pursuta with Matt Williamson. We're here to wrap up Jets 17, Steelers nothing, and to kick things off here from Acrisure. We welcome color analyst Max Starks to the show for Max's Takeaways, which are brought to you by S&T Bank. For every takeaway from the defense this season, S&T Bank will donate $300 to PA Wounded Warriors, who have helped over 18,000 veterans and counting. Max, I don't think you got a chance to hear Mike McCarthy, but he was asked a couple of times about the Will Howard interceptions. And the first time he said those two plays were not clean. And then the second time he said one mistake leads to two. It happened on both plays. And I think what we learned, or maybe had confirmed already, Mike McCarthy's not going to throw his players under the bus, even though, to me, identifying who made a mistake is not throwing somebody under the bus. It's identifying who made a mistake. But maybe the bigger point is that that wasn't all Will Howard on those picks.
1: And during the broadcast, I kind of reiterated the same thing on that first play. You know, Roman Wilson kind of drifted on that play and didn't really play it, and Andre Sisko just sat in the hole.
0: Is that a comeback or a stop, do you think?
1: It should have been a comeback. It should have been a comeback, and once he saw the ball kind of going a little bit outside of it, it should have been more of a drive for Roman Wilson to go attack the football versus allowing it to come to him.
2: Yeah.
1: And by the end of it, you saw him just kind of sit behind and just chill. So that was one where I looked at it, but I thought the second one, clearly underthrown by him. You know, you're trying to throw that back shoulder fade. You can't throw it in there like an out route. You got to put some loft on it, allow your receiver to go after it.
0: Later it a little bit.
1: Yeah, and so that just wasn't in it. You know, however that was called, that's not for me to decide. But, you know, when I looked at both of those plays, I was like, yeah, there's enough to blame, a little bit of everything. But I felt like the first one, not so much Will, more so Roman.
2: Yeah, I totally get that. And Max, I can't help myself but ask you about O-line stuff when we're on the air together. And I'm not defending this group, but your first-round pick, your third-round pick, the guys you wanted to play the most were unavailable.
1: Yeah.
2: A lot of movement throughout the line. And there isn't the Isaac Seumalo veteran stabilizing force in this group. They're young. They're talented. Needless to say, this is a work in progress. But how much do all those factors influence what we saw tonight?
1: I think it plays a big role in the influence, because you saw that right side group, they were alternating series.
2: I know.
1: Yeah. It's like, it's really tough. And then you saw Brock Hoffman, I thought was an encouraging sign. He played all interior three tonight.
2: Mm-hmm.
1: So he went across the interior. Ryan McCollum once again did center and right guard duty. You saw Broderick play primarily right, but went back over to the left. Didn't look as solid as you would like. Dylan Cook did the same thing as well. And then poor Jack Driscoll just did not have a clue when he got out there for large swaths. And Doug Nestor played into that role as well. So we had a lot of rotation there with the offensive line. And some good. I thought they took a step forward in the run game, but took a step backwards in the pass protection game.
2: Agreed.
0: We spent some time on the pregame show kicking around 53 and how many at this position, how many at that position. Anything you see change the way you're thinking tonight, or is this just part of the preseason process? And, you know, sometimes you get the bear, and sometimes the bear gets you.
1: Yeah, and I think the bear got the Steelers tonight. But I will say this. Robert Spears Jennings, I thought, had another solid outing tonight. So I think he put himself up. Rayshon Jenkins as well.
2: He's a keeper, yeah.
1: Yeah, so when you see those safeties, I think you kind of say, okay, there's some couple options here that you can work with. Gabe Rubio, the guy we have been talking about, I think he's one of those guys where if he is, you know, on that block, I think he's a guy you might think about passing in practice squad. But that number six, you got to figure out who that six is going to be. Dean Lowry, you know, also Anthony Goodlow and Kevin Jobity and Gabe Rubio are all fighting for that sixth role. And Ezi Otomewo also had a nice night tonight. He had a couple of plays as well. Gazoon tight, and he was in there stopping some stuff. So I think you still have six on the D line. It's just I think who in that six is a little bit different.
0: Max, appreciate it. As always, we'll do it again on the pregame show Thursday night in Buffalo.
1: Can't wait to do it, guys.
0: That was Max Starks with Max's Takeaways. A lot more to come tonight, so you're going to want to keep it here with Matt Williamson. I'm Mike Pursuta, and this is the Steelers postgame show brought to you by RE/MAX Select Realty. 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
3: 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Mike Persuda and Matt Williamson with you in the wake of Jets 17, Steelers nothing. Let's go right to the telephones now and welcome Hutt from Ohio to the program. Hutt, you're hitting leadoff.
4: Hey, how you doing? How you guys doing?
5: Good, man.
4: Am I here?
3: You're here.
5: You're here. Bring it on.
4: Hello. Okay. Hey, Matt. Hey, welcome. Yeah. I actually have it's going to be such a random question, Mike. I love you. I call you every year. Do you think it was the O-line or was it Howard first?
3: You know, Mike McCarthy, I don't know if you heard the opening of the show, but he talked about those two interception plays. One mistake leads to two. It happened on both plays. So, I mean, clearly Howard is culpable for throwing picks, but kind of the general consensus here is Roman Wilson didn't run the correct route on the first one, and something apparently happened on the second one. Maybe the first option wasn't where it was supposed to be, or maybe the protection wasn't what it was supposed to be. Howard, you know, not 100% blameless for both, but he threw the ball.
5: Yeah, and where I would blame Howard is on the first pick. Yeah, Wilson looked like he did drift, and I'm excited to rewatch all this stuff. And should have come back to the ball with more vigor. But I also thought he stared him down. Cisco's been around the block. That's who made the interception. And he's, you know, he's been in the league long enough that he's going to jump those things. And both throws, to me, showed a concerning amount of arm strength. You know, I mean, like, the ball's kind of hung in the air a little bit more than they should at this level.
3: I thought the second one was really late.
5: I thought it was late and not, I mean, you can be late with a cannon.
3: Yeah.
5: You can't be late without a cannon, you know. So I thought that all showed up in a bad way, too. I don't know what McCarthy, and I'm excited to dig into it on the second one, who else might have been at fault. I'm sure not all 10 did everything perfect. I mean, that's always the case, but, you know.
3: Anything else on your mind?
4: Was it not our starting O-line?
5: I thought it was a pretty poor pass protection day, start to finish, from the O-line.
3: The two pick plays, I'd have to watch them again, but I didn't see them as under siege.
5: No, I didn't either. I didn't think they were poorly protected.
3: I don't think they were. The O-line was a factor there. But, yeah, they were under duress, especially Aller, once they started subbing out.
5: Yes. Yeah, I thought it was a rough night in protection overall.
4: You guys, raise your mic. Sorry I missed you last week, brother.
3: No problem. I'll be here all season. Appreciate the phone call. Let's move on to Dave in Florida. You're up with Mike and Matt. How are you, Dave?
6: Good, guys. How are you tonight?
3: Doing well. What's on your mind?
6: You know, I hate losing to the Jets no matter what. If it's preseason, regular season, I hate losing to the Jets. It's just disappointing. I stayed home tonight to watch this game, and it's just an ugly game, boring game. I thought Awa made a couple good throws. He's got a live arm. There's something there with that kid. How his performance was a little off. I would have liked to see them build off of last week to get the confidence going. The confidence, you know. But it was a disappointing game. But I wanted to ask you guys, as of right now, How many running backs do you think we're going to take into the season?

0: And as of right now, who do you think they are?
1: I have four, counting the fullback, Riley Nowakowski. Yeah. He plays a little tight end as well, but his main position is fullback.
2: So he did some good things today.
1: I put him in the running back group. And, of course, they're keeping Rico Dowdle and Jaylen Warren. And the other guy, to me, Dave, is Travis Homer because he plays on all the special teams. Mm-hmm. I think he is a special teams first guy. But I think Caleb Johnson and Lou Nichols are going to be odd men out. And Eli Heidenreich.
2: Yeah, I tend to agree. Although I will say the running backs collectively did not have a bad day. I mean, part of it's throwing Dowdle and Warren into the mix. They're good football players that are going to get a lot of touches, obviously, throughout the course of the year. And one note to people, I'm sure some people will recognize this, but Travis Homer is the personal protector on punt team, which basically means he's probably the most important special teamer that doesn't kick a football. So that was Killebrew. I mean, like, those are your, like, special team captain guys. It's almost a dead giveaway that he's going to be on the team.
0: Right. Well, guys, thank you. Have a good night, and I'll talk to you next week.
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7: Aller hits a snap, back to pass, four-man rush coming. Aller pump fakes, now moving out to his left, looking, going to loft downfield. There's a man down there. It is McCree. He hauls it in, and yes, he kept himself in bounds before Moore could knock him out inside the 20 down to the 19-yard line.
1: Tonight's Electrified Play of the Game is powered by the International Brotherhood of Electrical Workers, Local Union Number 5, IBEW, lighting up Pittsburgh since 1897. 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Get seen, get sold right here on the Steelers Audio Network, 833-412-9383. Matt, that play of the game, 38 yards, the longest play through the air for either team. And a nice toe tap at the end by Lake McCree, for what it's worth.
2: Yeah, and I know the results aren't wonderful. The Steelers scored 0 points. I mean, we all know that. But I thought Aller was pretty encouraging, to be honest with you. I didn't see a lot of open receivers. I didn't see very good protection. He did spray the ball at times, but I thought his arm talent showed up once again. Frankly, compared to Howard, I think it's night and day in terms of how well they throw the football, and he did some improv things, and I thought this was a, if you're looking for positives, there are not a ton of them. I mean, I'm not going to candy coat what we watched here. It was not an easy watch, but I thought Aller handled himself quite well, and I'm hoping he gets a start next week.
1: Yeah, I thought it was kind of leaning that way when they announced Howard for this one, so we'll stay tuned. 833-412-9383 is our number. Back to the phones we go. Juan in South Carolina. You're up with Mike and Matt.
8: Hey, good evening, guys. How y'all doing?
1: Doing well. How you doing, Juan?
8: Hey, Matt, just want to let you know, I always listen to the drive, love this show. Just miss our guy, Dale.

0: Oh, no doubt, man. I'm glad you listened, though. We have a good time.
1: Yeah. So, to the tonight's game, to answer all the Steeler Nation questions, now I only see why that we have Mason Rudolph as a backup, because these two young kids, you don't want to put them in a game late October, November, December against AFC North football, and we know how that can go.
2: That is a great point.
0: It's pretty easy to discredit or not recognize what Rudolph brings to the table, but that reliability factor when you get in the middle of a game or middle of the season can't be understated. You're right.
1: Yeah, so I hope I answer all the questions, because last week everyone was saying, oh, we should start one of these guys and look like we found our quarterback. So hopefully that answers the question. And like you guys mentioned earlier, the line, I don't know what Brother Jones was doing tonight. We can see why a fifth-year option wasn't picked up.
2: Yeah, they're still struggling. I think that's going to be a strength of the team, Juan, but it is a process. It takes a while. And, you know, maybe it's just as simple as getting the real receivers out there and possessing the ball a little more and getting some more reps together and getting in a better rhythm. But I'm not going to panic about the offensive line, that's for sure.
0: No, there's a lot of talent there, but some continuity I do think would go a long way. Thought it was a pretty long night, though, for Broderick and Cook, to be honest with you.
2: Anything
1: right,
2: else?
1: I'll let you guys go. No, I'll let you guys go. I know some people want to get in. Nice talking to you guys, and we're almost to the regular season.
2: Appreciate the phone call. Let's continue now with Dominic in Ohio. You're up with Mike and Matt. How are you, Dominic?
3: Hey, I'm doing great. Can you guys hear me?
2: We can hear you well. What's on your mind?
3: Yeah. Hey, so my question is, I think I just heard you guys mention this. You think perhaps Drew Aller will get an opportunity to play with some of the starters next week. I kind of feel like he's not had sort of a fair opportunity to demonstrate what he might be able to do. He had some drop passes today, some problems with blocking, and just wondered if you think he might look a little better with some of the other players.
2: I think he'll get a chance to start. I don't know how many of the other starters he's going to play with beyond the linemen. I don't know that we're going to see.
0: I would think like Warren and Dowd or Gunn.
2: I don't think we're going to see Michael Pittman or DK Metcalf.
0: Do you even think like Frazier's out there?
2: Yeah, it's, you know.
0: Yeah. But I'm with
2: you. I think the line needs some reps, actually. But
0: some continuity would be nice in the front five.
2: He certainly did not have much in the way of protection tonight.
0: But I do think if it were up to me, which it isn't, of course, I would start Aller with the best guys you can put around him and give him the half and see how he produces. Because I think he's been the most impressive of the two young guys and has earned it.
3: Right. I'd just like to see him throw to some guys that might be able to get open a little bit better. He's throwing this.
0: That was certainly a problem all night.
2: Yeah, that was an issue for Will Howard tonight as well, according to Mike McCarthy.
0: Yeah, I didn't see a lot of open receivers, and Wilson and even Bernard did not jump on being the 1-1A. I didn't think tonight.
3: Right. Okay, that's pretty much all I had. Other than it seems like we are getting closer and closer to knowing who maybe our top 55, 56 guys are. I don't know. Do you think perhaps we're giving too much time to some of these guys that, have no chance of being on this roster? Towards the end of the game, it kind of, seemed
0: not
3: like a waste
0: so much.
3: Of time.
0: I mean, it's a balancing act. In some ways, you kind of owe it to the players to at least let them put something on tape. And you also, if you deep down know they're not going to be on the team, maybe you just want to get out of the fourth quarter injury-free. And, Mike, I'm not sure we brought that up, but I'm not aware of any injury concerns out of this game.
2: Didn't see anything. The only thing I would add, Dominic, Mike McCarthy keeps talking about the final 68, not the final 53. He's a big believer in the practice squad and how they're going to need to dip into that as the season progresses. So that could be a factor in how they're deploying people and when. Appreciate the call, Dominic. The Steelers postgame show brought to you by RE/MAX Select Realty. 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
7: 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Mike Pursuta and Matt Williamson wrapping up. Jets 17, Steelers nothing. Tonight's injury report is brought to you by Edgar Snyder and Associates. Injured? Don't wait. Call Edgar Snyder and Associates. They'll fight for the compensation you deserve. 1-800-94-EDGAR. Matt, we were talking just before the break. It didn't look like there were any major injury concerns off of tonight's game, but maybe based on what we saw at the right tackle position, get well soon, Max Iheanacher.
8: Man, I can't stress that enough because I've been so impressed with him, seeing him in person. I adored him as a prospect, and Shirtless and I were talking about it on the pregame show. It's like, it's hard to hold out this hope, but I'm still going to, especially with the way Cook and Jones have played. If he can get healthy enough to maybe give us one preseason game, do you just say sink or swim because you're more talented than everybody else and see, you know, learn on the fly, kiddo?
7: It's not like the position's been locked up in his absence.
8: That's the thing. You know, you would think you'd get more out of Cook based off what you saw last year, and I think his athletic limitations keep showing up, and Jones's inconsistencies keep showing up, and you know, I don't think you're doing either one a ton of favors, flopping them left, right, left, right, left, right, but Max could go a long way for this O-line if he is what I think he could be.
7: Let's go back to the phones and welcome Greg from Youngstown to the show. Greg, you're up with Mike and Matt. How are you tonight?
9: Good. How's it going? First off, about the quarterbacks, these guys are rookies, okay? I mean, everybody goes crazy. I thought Howard did some good things. I thought Howard did some good things. They just don't have enough reps. You know what I mean? It takes time. Number two, I would have brought Bernard and Wilson played in the third quarter with Aller. I mean, these guys need reps, too. I would have brought them in for at least one series in the third with Allard. Why are they keeping them? You got to play these guys, too. If you're afraid of injury all the time, I mean, it's just ridiculous. Let them get some reps with Allard.
8: I think that's a pretty good point. I hadn't thought of that angle. But if you don't have Pittman and Metcalf and you don't have Wilson and Bernard for your third-round pick, the rest of this wide receiver core, Skoronek's obviously a special teamer, but he's been around the block a little. Who's getting open for him to really evaluate him? I think that's a good point. I maybe would have played them a couple series as well, because either one lit the world on fire in the first half.
9: Yeah, you know, I

0: because these receivers are running out. I mean, you could have played receiver today. It was just ridiculous. These guys couldn't catch a cold.
1: Yeah.
0: So yeah,
1: I didn't see separation when watching it live, and you know,
0: you got to make the right judgments. I think they're just so afraid of injuries.
2: Well, they're definitely conscious of injuries. That's been apparent ever since camp started.
3: But they didn't have any injuries.
2: Well,
3: you know, that's...
2: Oh, I'm not saying it's
3: one of the goals were achieved here, right?
2: I get where Greg's coming from. I do think, you know, we talk about a fair evaluation. I think they're keeping both of these guys, and I don't think either one of them is going to start against Atlanta.
3: Nope, I'm pretty sure of that. I think this is a backup.
2: I think this is going to be an ongoing process, and they're both in for what the Steelers hope will be red shirt years. Appreciate the call, Greg. Let's get one more in before the break. Dan in Virginia, you're up with Mike and Matt.
4: Yes, hello, Mike and Matt. I tell you what, it's great to have football back.
2: Yeah, it is, no doubt.
4: Especially Steelers football. I was there last week. And you guys just do a great job. I love Pittsburgh, and this is great. I think one of the things that it's no excuse, but it's just reality. You know, it wasn't a good practice week for the Steelers. They broke camp early, and the whole routine was all changed up. Everybody went back to the South Side and getting back home and stuff like that. I think that had some things to do with the detail-oriented way that McCarthy is. So I think that's something that kind of played in. I think you probably see some better with Buffalo with a little bit more in the routine, which I'll think that's about that.
2: That's possible. You know, I was a little surprised they decided not to use the indoor facility out at St. Vincent College on Monday, and they just kind of shut it down early. But then I also thought, well, it's the end of a long camp, and
3: here's a reward.
2: Everybody's kind of tired and worn out, and camp legs and all that, so maybe just get off your feet for a little bit and recharge. I do agree with you, Dan. I think you'll see better against Buffalo.
3: Yeah, people don't think about that. I mean, it's a hard thing to comment on, but it is an adjustment, moving back here, getting back to your families, all those type of things in a short amount of time. Doesn't excuse some of the things we saw on the field today, but it probably is somewhat of a factor.
4: Well, y'all keep up the great work. Good to see you again.
2: Appreciate the call, Dan.
3: Thanks, man.
2: The Steelers postgame show brought to you by RE/MAX Select Realty. 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
2: 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Tonight's Iron Man of the Game is brought to you by Iron Workers Local Number 3. We don't go to the office, we build it. Matt, I'm going to go with a Landon Roberts, who tied for the team lead with 5 tackles. 4 of those were solo. Our colleague Missy Matthews reported from the

0: locker room tonight that Robert said he had not played this much in a preseason game since his rookie year, but he loved it. He just got here. Looks like he picked up right where he left off. He runs around and hits people. And I think he's an old school kind of guy that could have played for the Steelers in any era and distinguished himself.
1: Yeah, and I love his style of play. And I have a big note in my Word document. You know, boy, Robert showed up big tonight. You know, I mean, there were some positives, and you see him out there, especially against backups, reading things, attacking downhill, getting there with authority. He made an obvious impact in his first practice back with the Steelers as well. So, little attitude goes a long way. I love it.
0: Let's go back to the phones now. Hunter in Pittsburgh. You're up next with Mike and Matt. How are you, Hunter?
2: Hey, I'm good. How are you guys?
0: Doing well. What's on your mind?
2: Hey, so you guys mentioned your running back group. Eli Heidenreich wasn't on it. I'm curious if you guys think he'll make the practice squad and if he'll be like kind of like a Max Herleman for the Steelers or if we'll end up losing him to another team.
0: I do think he'll make the practice squad. I don't think they'll lose him to another team. And I think that's a guy with a little seasoning and maybe a little adjusting from Navy to the National Football League. I think he can be a complimentary play in space, get him the ball in space and let him do some things. I know they consider him a running back, but he did most of his damage at Navy catching the football.
1: Yeah.
0: And I think that's where his future lies.
1: Yeah, I kind of thought even since he got drafted that he would go to the wide receiver room, not the running back room. Now, I also haven't watched him, you know, in a real advanced route tree down the field, snapping routes off. But he does kind of have that old school slot vibe to him. I think his future is, of course, being a special teamer, do it all, a little bit of Connor Hayward feel to him as well, different size, different, you know, style. But I think he's destined for the practice squad to answer your original question, which is
2: That's
1: fine. It'll be
2: I'm
1: fine first year for him.
2: Oh, yeah, for sure. And it was good to see him, like, in the pass-blocking game. It seems like he held on to him pretty good from what I was watching of him.
1: I'm excited to rewatch it then. I didn't notice, but you're probably right.
0: They used him on kickoff and kickoff return tonight
1: on
0: special teams.
1: And he's going to have – I mean, that's going to be his long-term value, I would think.
2: Yeah, he's going to have to play both sides of the special teams and offense in order to make any roster, I'd assume.
1: But to Mike's point, I mean, he just did very little traditional lineup, you know, behind the quarterback, downhill, between the tackles, running at Navy. So it's going to be an adjustment.
2: For sure. And we only saw him, I think, line up at like the very end, maybe in that 2-minute drill at the fourth quarter at wide receiver.
1: Interesting.
0: Anything else, Hunter?
2: No, that was it. I appreciate your time, guys.
0: Appreciate the call. Let's move on to Mike in the great state of New Jersey. You're up with Mike and Matt.
3: Hey, guys. Thanks thanks for taking my call. You guys do a great job. Tell you, for a preseason game, all the hype looking forward to the quarterback play, we couldn't have been more disappointed, to say the least. And now, I guess all the talk radio will be now is how we're glad to have Mason Rudolph as our backup. But, you know, Mike,
0: we did hype it up pretty good. I don't know how much local coverage you have access to, but we were banging that Will Howard versus Drew Aller drum pretty hard. And
1: it does show the value of Rudolph not being here, too.
3: Yeah. Mike, you stole a little of my thunder because I was going to say, like, what good parts can you take from this game? And I was going to bring up a Landon Roberts, and he definitely, you know, solidified a spot on our team. And what do you think about Broderick Jones? You think he's going to be you think he's going to make the roster? You know, wasn't too impressed with his play tonight either.
0: Yeah, I wasn't either. I think he's going to make it. He did miss a lot of time, and he needs to get his football feet back under him. He also talked a couple weeks ago about wanting to put on some more weight and gain some strength. I don't see anybody breathing down his neck to keep him off the roster.
1: You'd like to keep four tackles.
0: And they do need a swing tackle. Now, I guess, you know, if Cook's starting and Max Ihonichor is still convalescing or catching up, then at least at the start of the season, you know, Broderick's got experience starting at both places. I kind of like Broderick personally. I think he's got a lot of tools, but he's got to be better.
1: Got to be better, yeah.
3: Yeah, no doubt.
1: But I think he's got the squad made.
3: Yeah. All right, man. Looking forward to the season, and looking forward to listening to you guys over here in the great state of New Jersey.
0: Appreciate that, and thanks for the kind words, and appreciate

0: phone call. Yeah, he played a lot tonight, Broderick Jones.
1: He led the team in offensive snaps in week one. Yeah. I wouldn't be shocked if he did again tonight after we dig into it.
0: They're just trying to catch him up as quickly as they can?
1: I think part of it's like you said. He needs to get stronger and get back into game shape, and there's one way to do it is be out there and make mistakes and learn on the fly. And who's to say? Back to the point, people don't release tackles. There's not going to be – you'd love to keep four – someone's not magically going to appear at the offensive tackle position to bump him off the roster.
0: Yeah, and again, it's not as if you're going to keep him over somebody that's already here.
1: Right. Yeah.
0: That guy's not on the team.
1: Mm-hmm. And they're working with him.
0: The Steelers postgame show brought to you by RE/MAX Select Realty. 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
0: Welcome back to Acrisure Stadium, and welcome back to the Steelers postgame show brought to you by RE/MAX Select Realty, Get Seen, Get Sold, and Caliente Pizza and Draft House, the pizza of champions, right here on the Steelers Audio Network. 833-412-9383 is our number. Mike Persuda and Matt Williamson with you discussing Jets 17, Steelers nothing. Matt, it's almost as if the clouds parted, even though this was a night game, and a light shone down, and it was shining on Mason Rudolph, because the longer this thing went, everybody went from last week, who needs Rudolph?
1: Yeah, yeah.
0: To now, thank God they still have Rudolph. He's our big winner tonight.
1: Yeah, sometimes you win by not even showing up, you know, by being missed, and I was impressed with Aller, but that doesn't mean you want to throw him out there as your number two in real live action against teams that are game planning for you and bringing a lot more and get number one defenses. And I think it's pretty safe to say that Howard had a pretty rough evening, even if we want to not blame him for one of his interceptions. I mean, he wasn't horrendous, but it definitely was a step backwards. But linear, I mean, growth for these guys are never linear.
0: Yeah.
1: It's just the way it works, especially at that position at that age.
0: So I'll be curious to watch it again at some point. Well,
1: yeah.
0: Curious, not eager.
1: But curious, not eager.
0: I will watch it again. I thought Howard was maybe a little better than you're giving him credit for, and I thought Aller a little worse.
1: Maybe.
0: You're giving him credit for. It's one play in particular that stood out to me with Aller. It was in the second half. I forget exactly what series, but it was a simple out, and he just missed it.
1: He sprayed three or four that were brutal.
0: It was a clean pocket. Yeah. It was only like a 4 or 5 yard throw. And he does that. He did it in college.
1: He does it all the time.
0: He does it in practice. He has got to become more consistent. I don't care how strong his arm is.
1: The one I think I know you're talking about. It was on this sideline towards us, and it was like 4 yards over the guy's head.
0: And
1: not even close.
0: I'm sitting there thinking, okay, it has nothing to do with the final score, but you can't miss this throw.
1: No, or at least make it. Give him a chance.
0: Yeah.
1: I mean, he just fired it right into the seats almost.
0: And Howard, I thought, you know, other than the two picks, other than the ending of the play, how'd you like it? You know, Mike McCarthy maybe protecting Howard a little, maybe pointing out that it wasn't all his fault. Mm-hmm. I thought he moved around pretty well.
1: I thought that one did well, yeah. bought some time.
0: Want to see more of

0: both.
1: I just think Aller has a lot more arm talent.
0: You're fascinated with his arm.
1: Of all the attributes between the two of them, I think there's a prerequisite in terms of big picture, and I think one definitely meets it, and I have questions if the other one does. Again, I'm not defending Aller. Maybe I am. There were four or five drops in the second half, too. I didn't see a lot of open receivers for either one of them. Protection wasn't great for either one of them. Not ideal situations for any quarterback, let alone guys that have hardly played.
0: Yeah, Aller ended up 11 of 23 for 110 yards, about 40, maybe a few more yards on that last drive of the game.
1: I thought the last drive was pretty nice.
0: But, yeah, I mean, but
1: nobody cares, I know.
0: The Jets didn't care at that point.
1: Probably not.
0: Howard was 10 of 15 for 74 yards, but he had the two picks. Both guys were pressured. Mm-hmm. I think Aller was a little less aggressive than he was last game. Maybe he saw Will Howard
1: probably
0: throw a couple picks and thought, that's not going to be me.
1: Yeah, I don't want to be that guy.
0: You know, we were talking, I forget, we do so much work together, but the sack stat is a quarterback stat.
1: Yes and no. You got to at least get in the way.
0: But know? I mean, was he holding the ball a little too long? Was he
1: two or three times without question?
0: Could he have avoided a couple of those? Who knows? You know, neither guy jumped out and said, look, I'm the guy. But
1: right.
0: I never thought that was going to happen in this process, going back to the spring. When they drafted Aller, I thought, this is redundant. They have two prospects. They're not going to be able to practice them both. But I've since learned the intricacies of Mike McCarthy's quarterback school and the mm-hmm. endless footwork drills and all the fundamental work and the video and the walkthroughs and all the stuff that he values, really, correct me if I'm wrong, as much as 11-on-11 reps.
1: Seems that way.
0: So if they don't get to practice much 11-on-11, they're still going to work and develop. So you got a year. Let them learn from Rodgers. Let it play out to its entirety. You don't have to pick one today, tomorrow, or next week.
1: Yeah, and I think that's well said. And one of our callers even mentioned it, you know, 20 minutes or so ago. Like, what are we expecting from these guys? They're very young. These is not ideal situations. You know, there's a lot of guys in and out of the lineup and linemen being changed in front of your face. And, again, their progress is not going to be linear. We got so high after one game. Everyone's going to get so low after cut them both. You know, I mean, like, this is not going to happen overnight, folks.
0: It is interesting. We all talk about understanding the context of preseason football, and then we forget it while we're watching it.
1: Yeah, right. Exactly. Because we love it so much. We get so excited about it, right.
0: 833-412-9383 is our number. 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

0: 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And Caliente Pizza and Draft House, the pizza of champions, here on the Steelers Audio Network. 833-412-9383 is our number. Mike Pursuta and Matt Williamson are here in a very quiet and very empty Acrisure Stadium after Jets 17, Steelers nothing. Steelers falling to 1-1 on the preseason. They'll wrap things up on Thursday at Buffalo. Tonight's keys to the game are brought to you by South Hills Kia. South Hills Kia has the ride and a price you'll love. Matt, I guess the key to the game tonight was the first team defense, such that it was. No TJ Watt, no Cam Hayward, a few other guys. But the first team defense couldn't stop the Jets' first team offense on the first possession, and that was pretty much the old ball game.
1: Yeah, and I hate to say it, but then the Jets pulled their top guys out. The Steelers didn't. And, I mean, so just looking at who played tonight, the Steelers played more of their, quote, big dogs than the Jets did. They also have a lot more big dogs than the Jets do. But, you know, that's not the most flattering aspect of it all.
0: I thought we saw some defenders for the Jets last a little longer.
1: A little bit, yeah. I mean, the first team offense didn't spend much time.
0: Yeah.
1: But obviously, there was no Cam Hayward and Watt and those guys as well. Not the easiest game to sit here and break down for 2 hours. I mean, I'm not gonna lie. It was not super exciting. There were not a lot of big plays. There were not a lot of standout performers really on either side. Pittsburgh Steelers didn't score a point. You know, and that the passing game wasn't tremendous. But there were a couple position groups I thought played pretty well. The running backs with the ball in their hands, I thought they made yardage. I thought the off-the-ball linebackers had a nice day, led by Roberts. And Queen and Wilson were flying around a little bit as well.
0: Yeah, Carson Brunner.
1: Brunner made some plays. I thought safety, too. Yeah, I mean, Jenkins and Spears Jennings. And so kind of up the middle, they did all right. Wide receivers were a rough day. O-line was a rough day.
0: Let's talk about safety for a minute.
1: Okay.
0: One of the guys who didn't play, Israel Mukwamu.
1: Yeah.
0: I believe he was injured.
1: I think so.
0: I know in the practices leading up to the, you know.
1: I think he missed some time.
0: Before the game,
1: yeah.
0: He missed some time. You mentioned you like Rayshon Jenkins.
1: Yeah.
0: He is a been there, done that guy, much as Israel Mukwamu is. I kind of favor Mukwamu just because I'm a little fascinated with 6'4", 215.
1: Yeah,
0: and
1: yeah.
0: The ability to move around. But
1: people might not even know who you're talking about. I mean, he's been around a little bit.
0: Yeah. Familiar with McCarthy and vice versa because he played a lot of ball for him in Dallas. I guess where I'm going with this is Robert Spears Jennings, because no Jalen Ramsey and Jaquan Brisker's missed some time, 28. Spears Jennings, seventh round pick out of Oklahoma. He's gotten a lot of run, and he's given a pretty good accounting of himself, but I don't see him beating out either one of those two vets.
1: No, I don't either, but I'm almost certain it's him, and I hope I'm not misspeaking, but I think it was the Steelers' first punt. Someone went flying down like a bat out of you-know-what and drew a illegal block in the back, and I think it was Spears Jennings. You really saw his speed opening it up, getting down the field. And there's been several instances in camp and games where you just see a fast athlete closing on the football and explosive traits.
0: He opened on as one of the top two gunners with
1: I think it was him. Yeah, that he drew the penalty on the punt.
0: And he also did some vice work.
1: Yeah. So, I mean, I think who knows if his position's safe or not. A fourth quarterback would certainly hurt his cause. But
0: well, that and
1: I think there's something to work with there, though.
0: Another guy who didn't play tonight, Dalen Everett, third-round pick out of Georgia. He's not going anywhere.
1: No.
0: And I don't see him playing a lot of corner, but he got extensive gunner and vice work last week. Now, he was nursing something.
1: Yeah. Been great to see him and Dunker and Max out there amongst the rookies. But yeah, not the way it went.
0: Yeah, particularly Max Honitschur.
1: Of course.
0: You know, that right tackle thing, that's maybe the one unresolved starting position on this team.
1: And I think they know who they want to grab it, but you can't give it to them without them doing anything.
0: The rest of this, we're just talking about backups and how many at this position, how many at that position. And, you know, the four quarterback thing is going to have an effect somewhere down the line. I did chart the special teams a little bit in the first half. Guys who played on all four special teams, the four big ones, punt, return, kickoff, return. Ben Skowronek.
1: Of course.
0: Travis Homer.
1: Okay. Those two are going to be your core guys, I think.
0: Jack Sawyer.
1: Okay.
0: Riley Noel,

0: Janoski.
1: Nice.
0: Carson Bruner.
1: Yeah.
0: And Cole Holcomb.
1: I guess no surprises there. You expect all those guys to be with the squad this year.
0: Holcomb's a veteran of some years, but if you're not going to be a starting linebacker, you got to help on teams.
1: Yeah.
0: Unless you're Landon Roberts. I don't expect to see him out there much.
1: No, I don't either. I think those are going to be your core dudes. Maybe a youngster in there or two when the season comes around that you'll count
0: maybe
1: on.
0: Maybe Everett.
1: Maybe Everett. Maybe Spears Jennings. Somebody like that. I always have a hard time commenting on special teamers because I'm not going to break down special teams tape. I'm just not going to do it. But Jenkins is known as a good special teamer. Yes. I don't know.
0: So is McQuam, who's played it a lot.
1: Yeah, yeah, yeah. So I would think that whoever that guy is going to be counted on heavily in that regard, too.
0: Yeah, I do think experience is going to matter, and I think familiarity with McCarthy and his staff is going to matter.
1: Makes sense. Yeah.
0: When they break this thing down to 53.
1: Mm-hmm. It would be nice to see McQuam, though. Hopefully he's around for Thursday.
0: Yeah, and other than he had a couple penalties in the Green Bay game, but I thought other than that, he gave a good accounting of himself. Mm-hmm. Jenkins has practiced well. And
1: I think he's a nice pickup.
0: Yeah, and he's played a lot of ball.
1: Yeah, I think he's experienced. You can trust him.
0: I think there is depth, all evidence to the contrary, tonight aside.
1: Depth doesn't worry me with this team, to be honest. I think the bottom of the roster, the bottom 10, 15 guys, is as good as it's been. D-line comes to mind as well, with some good guys there. Max Starks mentioned he thought Rubio took a step backwards as well.
0: Yeah, I was watching him. We'll get to him after the break. But I wasn't as down on him as Max was. We'll get to that in a minute. 833-412-9383 is our number. Thanks to Caliente Pizza and Draft House, the Pizza of Champions, and Remax Select Realty, Get Seen, Get Sold, for bringing us this hour of the Pittsburgh Steelers Audio Network postgame show. The show continues right here on the Steelers Audio Network.
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0: Welcome back to Acrisure Stadium, and welcome back to the Steelers postgame show brought to you by Remax Select Realty, Get Seen, Get Sold, and by Caliente Pizza and Draft House, the pizza of champions, right here on the Steelers Audio Network. 833-412-9383 is our number. Mike Pursuta and Matt Williamson here. Summing up, Jets 17, Steelers nothing. Actually, that sums up most of what you need to know. But
1: yeah, in a nutshell. Yeah.
0: Reading the final score doesn't fill a 2.5-hour post show. So on we continue. Max Stark said he was a little bit more down on Gabe Rubio than he had been last week. I certainly defer to Max's opinion on internal line play. But here's what I saw, because I was watching him in the second half. Mostly because not a whole lot else was happening.
1: So yeah, he's as good a guy to focus on.
0: Put the binoculars on the trenches and see what's going on. And he started out at left end, and then he moved to the nose.
1: Mm-hmm.
0: And he doesn't get moved backward very much. He didn't get a lot of penetration tonight, but
1: that's his game.
0: He stays there.
1: Yeah.
0: And I also noticed repeatedly when he rushed the passer, he would then turn and hustle down on those little short outs.
1: I did the motor recognize that, yeah.
0: The motor was going, and he was getting in the vicinity of the tackle. He only had one assisted tackle, but I like him. Didn't know who he was before he had his name called on draft day, but learned a little bit.

0: since, and I think he's number six on the D-line.
1: I do, too. And
0: I say that with respect to Dean Lowry, who I think is a solid veteran NFL player. And,
1: but one guy's younger and cheaper, and
0: yeah,
1: you know, he has more in front of him.
0: And, you know, I think the same can be applied, maybe not the cheaper part, but when you look at who else the Steelers might consider there, Asezi Otomeo.
1: Yeah.
0: Played a little bit last year, made some plays. But
1: he has some ability, too. They seem to be, you know, kind of interested in him.
0: If Rubio can be a nose and an end, that's...
1: I think that's the beauty of him.
0: Yeah.
1: You know, and he does play with heavy hands. He's hard to move. I don't think he's ever going to be dynamic. But those guys last in the league. Tough, gritty, effort like crazy. I don't need a ton of snaps out of you. You're never probably going to be a starter in an ideal world. And you mentioned it, too, and I always think of Coach Mitchell, who was a Steelers D-line coach for a long time. Their big guys hustle to the ball really since I've been involved with the Steelers, and I think that just carries over generationally that Hayward passes it on to Tua, and, you know what I mean, like on and on and on. Because even Y.A. Black late in the game did one of those same things, too, where didn't get up far in the pass rush, but the ball came out behind him. Turns and runs 8-9 yards downfield and blasts a dude. You know, I mean, 340 pounds or whatever he is. So they all do hustle. There is some toughness there. I kind of like that group. You know, Benton and Harmon, and, you know, I think there's a lot there to work with.
0: You know, they used to drill that relentlessly after practices. They would get the defensive lineman, and somebody would stand back as a quarterback.
1: Mm-hmm.
0: And everybody would rush him, and then he would throw the ball, and they'd all have to turn and go to the ball. There was no receiver or anything, but just to get in the habit.
1: I remember being on the sidelines one of the first times I witnessed that, and I felt like a herd of buffalo.
0: Yeah.
1: You could, like, feel it in the ground, right?
0: But because it was 15 guys were doing it, you know, in a training camp setting. I didn't see him do any of that this year, but I do think they pride themselves on that still.
1: Yeah, I mean, I think Cam Hayward sets the tone on that, and this is a generational thing, that they hustle to the ball, even their biggest guys on defense.
0: But we're looking at the top five, certainly very solid.
1: Set in stone.
0: And Rubio, a player of potential, perhaps.
1: I'd love to be able to keep seven. I mean, I think that's the perfect world, but I definitely think that's a place that suffers if you keep four quarterbacks.
0: Yeah, I mean, you gotta make up for that somewhere. I think it would either be defensive line or in the secondary, specifically the safety position.
1: Yeah, I agree.
0: And again, practice squad. McCarthy keeps talking about 68, and you have more accessibility to these guys. And everybody's eligible now. It's not like you have to be a first or second year player.
1: No, you could have three of them on the practice squad.
0: Yeah,
1: if you keep six,
0: you can go week to week, and you know.
1: I don't think any of those guys would get scooped up. Maybe Lowry, because he has a reputation.
0: Yeah, you know, he's also a pretty good special teamer. He can block some kicks, despite his penalty last week. But yeah, I think he's a good player. Just as you were mentioning, younger and cheaper, and maybe a page turn there.
1: And another thing to think about too is, a high percentage of their snaps will probably, well, maybe not a high percentage, because I think they're going to play a ton of nickel, and they can do it two ways. They can either have three big guys on the field and one linebacker with two edges on the side, or more of a 4-2 with just two defensive tackles on the field. So it's not like you'd live in a 3-4 anymore.
0: I saw that at least once tonight with the three linemen and one inside linebacker.
1: Yeah, I think they'll vary it nickel based on opponent and whatnot.
0: 833-412-9383 is our number. 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

0: and by Caliente Pizza and Draft House, the Pizza of Champions, right here on the Steelers Audio Network. To get a hold of our show, 833-412-9383 is the number. Mike Pursuta and Matt Williamson with you. Jets 17, Steelers nothing. Nothing. And
1: zero.
0: Two interceptions on the plus side of the 50, including one in the red zone. Had a whole lot to do with that.
1: Also, I mean, they did have a field goal attempt that maybe if Boswell was out there, it would have gone through the uprights and we wouldn't be talking about the shutout. But it was not exactly an offensive virtuoso.
0: Yeah, regression for the quarterbacks. The night was supposed to be all about Will Howard and Drew Aller. And there was a great buildup by preseason game standards.
1: Yeah.
0: And it kind of went fizz. But it was interesting to hear Mike McCarthy. We talked earlier about how he was not willing to assign any blame on those two interceptions. All he basically said about those plays was, quote, those two plays were not clean. And then he did take Howard to task a little bit, saying that, quote, one mistake leads to two. Mm-hmm. It happened on both plays. He played through it last week. Remember, McCarthy was crediting Howard for adjusting and pivoting when something went off.
1: Off kilter
0: and, early on. A route wasn't run correctly or a guy missed a block or something. This time it didn't happen. McCarthy went on to say, you're feeling a little different about his individual performance if those go the other way.
1: True. I mean, it's a results-based business, and if it doesn't, they don't end up in interceptions, yes. The second one to me was hard to blame anybody but the quarterback, to be honest. And again, it'll be different if we watch all the all 22 and really
0: unless
1: dig
0: he was
1: into
0: supposed
1: it.
0: To have something else right away and it wasn't there, and that's why he was late.
1: And that's possible.
0: Because it looked like Wilson broke immediately.
1: Yeah. We don't have the operator, you know, can't rewind here on our TV or, you know, watch the all 22. So we're reacting like everybody else in the crowd, and immediately you blame the quarterbacks. Real quick on Rubio. A big theme I had after game one of the preseason was, wow, really good showing by the draft class. You know, everyone but Ahanachor was basically out there for week one, and they all thought they showed well, including Aller, including Rubio. Unpredictable, or somewhat predictably, the class took a step backwards, you know, and that's just how it works. And it's such a magnifying glass on the quarterback when it happens, but if Rubio takes a step backwards, no one notices unless we mention it. You know, and I'm not even sure he did.
0: Except Max.
1: Well, Max is on top of it too. But oh, by the way, Everett, Dunker, Ahanachor weren't able to play in this game either. Even Bernard, who was so impressive at the first game,
0: wasn't great. Tonight.
1: Pretty nondescript. Yeah.
0: Some more McCarthy on his quarterbacks. He was asked just, you know, how they were reacting as things weren't going the way they wanted them to go, no matter whose fault it was. And they scored no points. McCarthy said, quote, just to look in their eyes, I have no concern. I didn't see any blink in their performance. We go over every picture. I can hear those conversations.
1: So I think there's something to be said for that. And I think what he's referring to, people don't realize, is when they're on the sidelines, what'd you see, what'd you do, you know, immediate reaction.
0: It was kind of, he said, I'm listening to that while I'm watching the defense. So, I mean, he's the head coach.
1: Yeah.
0: And he's got to know, you know, something may happen where he has to make a decision.
1: Yeah.
0: But he's listening to quarterback stuff.
1: Which is a lot to ask. And that's not uncommon. I mean, I know that people haven't seen that around here in a long time, but that's what McVay and Shanahan and Reed and all these guys have to do that are on top of the offense that are also the head coach.
0: I used to get a kick out of Bill Belichick in New England when things weren't going well. He'd just go over to the bench and gather the defense and start going over stuff like his old coordinator days.
1: Mm-hmm.
0: He's not even watching his own offense. I guess when you have Tom Brady, you really don't need to.
1: Yeah, and I'm sure there's somebody in the booth, and I'm sure that's true with this staff as well, that are kind of coordinating things and in his ear, and there's just different responsibilities on
0: Hey, Bill, should we go for it on fourth down? I don't know. I'm trying to tell these guys how to get off a double team.
1: Right. I got this new blitz package.
0: Do your job.
1: Tom, handle it. You know, right.
0: Yeah, just interesting the way they'll handle that. McCarthy added that this is going to be, quote, great teaching film. We're a staff that loves to teach.
1: Good. I'm sure there's many teaching points from what happened here the last couple hours.
0: That process will begin tomorrow. Mike McCarthy said they're going to handle tomorrow, or I guess it's almost tomorrow, almost Saturday here in Pittsburgh. They'll handle that like a regular season Monday, assuming they played on Sunday.
1: Mm-hmm.
0: And then everybody's going to be off on Sunday, which would be your regular season Tuesday in advance of Thursday.
1: Okay. And then they're traveling Wednesday again already. So quick turnaround.
0: Up to
1: got to get some things worked out.
0: Up to Buffalo to close out.

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0: 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And Matt, wanted to spend a little time talking about Roman Wilson.
6: Cap.
0: We mentioned the kind of general consensus, yourself, myself, Max Starks, on the first Will Howard interception. Something was amiss with the route. Don't know exactly what that was. Mm-hmm. But bottom line, they went to Roman Wilson three times on third downs. Two of them got picked, and one of them was an incompletion on a crosser over the middle.
6: Yeah.
0: He got targeted five times, two catches for 16 yards. Now, this is the second consecutive game without DK Metcalf and Michael Pittman Jr., and Roman Wilson really has not translated what he has done mostly on the practice field, but not all the time, into the game. And where I'm going with this, I'm starting to get the impression that they have been trying to establish Roman Wilson. They've been going to
6: him. I felt that way, too.
0: With purpose, as opposed to organically.
6: We're going to a third down.
0: This is how the play happened. He got the ball.
6: Yeah.
0: Based on coverage or whatever. I think it's been, okay, this one's going to Roman. Let's see what happens. This one's going to Roman. Let's see what happens. I think he's ahead of Jeremy Bernard for that number three, but I don't think he has nailed it down, open and shut case. I'd almost like to see them just start to throw it to the open guy now and see who emerges, as opposed to trying to force feed a guy who they went out of their way to pump his tires coming into the springtime and the offseason process. And, yeah, he looks better than he has.
6: Yeah.
0: But I don't know that he's what they need him to be yet.
6: And you wonder, I mean, you can't forget these are human beings. Maybe he needs his tires pumped. He needs some confidence. I mean, he had a rough go of it with the last staff, a lot of it on himself. And it just seems like.
0: See where I'm going with that, though?
6: Oh, like, I do.
0: They're throwing it to him on purpose, not because they should.
6: Yes. And I think they want him and Bernard to act out there like 1A and 1B in this situation, and neither one really did. And we're going to feed it to you on third down because you're our go-to guy in this situation. And it didn't quite work out. And a big thing that Wes and I have talked about on the drive is every step of the way, really, since his staff took over, starting with OTAs, minicamp, Roman, he's so much better, improved, blah, blah, blah. And that's great, but I learned a long time ago, smaller, quick, not super physical receivers should thrive in OTAs and minicamp and non-physical situations. Then he gets to training camp, and it's the acclimation period, and he's still

0: off everyone's list and looking great. I'm like, well, they don't bang around. And then the way that this staff does things, it's still a lot of seven on sevens or, you know, routes versus air. And then he comes out of the game and where you at? You know, I mean, to me, he's checked three of the four boxes, but the fourth one's the most important.
1: Also, you mentioned Bernard. He had one target, no catches. That was the back shoulder.
0: Just didn't even notice him, Hart.
1: Back shoulder down the sideline, and the Jets made what I thought was a nice play on it, cornerback Brandon Stevens. But
0: And Stevens is a professional corner.
1: Yes.
0: Yeah, he's been around the block, you know.
1: But that kind of like right tackle, that third receiver position is not exactly etched in stone at this point of the preseason.
0: No, and I have to think, contrary to McCarthy's history, you're going to see a lot of two tight ends on the field with Freiermuth as your slot and Washington as your inline guy. They're paying both those dudes. I see what you're saying about Wilson versus Bernard, but I would rather Bernard on the field than Wilson right now if I had to pick.
1: Yeah, or almost.
0: I just think he's more physical. And
1: Let's see who does it from here
0: without
1: having to be force-fed.
0: Right. Who earns it as opposed to we're going to keep trying to hand it to you.
1: Yeah.
0: I mean, Rudolph threw 11 passes in the last game. Five of them were to Bernard. It worked out well. Or were they force-feeding him to boost him up a little bit, too?
1: Maybe.
0: You know, right. That's, I don't know. Right.
1: And I'm quite sure, I shouldn't say 100% sure, but I have a distinct suspicion that Aaron Rodgers was trying to develop chemistry with Roman Wilson.
0: Oh, sure, felt like
1: St.
0: it.
1: Vincent.
0: It felt like we were kind of pushed down our throats a little bit.
1: Which he probably should, because he probably has it with Metcalf, and
0: he probably knows he needs
1: a pro,
0: it.
1: And, I don't see that taking all that long. But, yeah, it's just been curious to me. It's been a lot of noise and maybe not the production that I was waiting for after the pronouncements.
0: Right. I mean, talk's cheap, and I haven't seen the production match it or the performance when it matters.
1: And I do think it's going to be less of a bigger deal than I thought it would be. You just mentioned McCarthy's history, but I think we're going to see some two tight ends and some fullback. And
0: I do, too.
1: Not
0: good point about the fullback, too.
1: They'll be able to function without
0: three. It's not going to be predominantly three receivers like we think it will.
1: On a field. 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I'm Mike Pursuta. Thanks for joining us. Our next broadcast is at 5 p.m. this coming Thursday, August the 27th, before the Steelers visit the Buffalo Bills. 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With Matt Williamson, I'm Mike Pursuta, and this is the postgame show on the Pittsburgh Steelers Audio Network.
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1: 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Mike Pursuta and Matt Williamson with you in the wake of Jets 17, Steelers nothing. Not a whole lot happening for the Steelers tonight.
0: No, there wasn't.
1: It was a game of great promise, but it just never materialized. But a lot to analyze nonetheless. Mike McCarthy talked about the teaching tape, and Matt, that goes for special teams as well as the offense and the defense.
0: Yeah, I wanted to mention special teams. So they did miss a field goal, but it's not the field goal kicker that's going to be kicking here all year.

0: So I'm not going to sweat that too much.
1: You got Boswell on your 53.
0: I think he's pretty safe. Yeah. I thought Johnston had a very good day as a punting, and he also has something Wes and I talk about a bunch, and Dale and I used to whenever Johnston's first go round. He's got a wide variety of punts in his bag, a lot of different clubs that he can attack you with, a lot of different hard to catch punts, and I think he had a good average. I don't know what it was off the top of my head. But the one I mentioned, Spears Jennings running down on that early punt where he drew a penalty but probably would have blown it up if he had not been penalized. I'm not saying I'm worried yet, but I did just want to bring up Wiegent. He's not making me think he's Devin Hester quite yet. He had one where he was coming around the end and he saw a little burst, and he hasn't had a lot of room to operate yet. But you can't really see that stuff in camp because he's not going to get tackled. I just haven't seen anything that makes me go, oh, boy, they just stole the best kick returner in the league.
1: You know, it's a good point. He's a rookie also.
0: Yeah, yeah.
1: And it's a process for him. Last week they credited him with good decision-making. He let a couple of punts go over his head, and he bounced into the end zone. Special teams coordinator Danny Crossman thought that saved him a lot of field position.
0: That's important.
1: I guess there's a science to that. I always thought that was kind of half luck.
0: Yeah, yeah.
1: You just look at the ball. I think that's going in the end zone, and you let it go.
0: And I always think preseason you should return everything anyways just to try it.
1: There were a couple returns tonight where I thought Wiegent almost looked like he was going to break it. But he also lost the football.
0: Guy grabbed his jersey,
1: yanked, and it went flying out. And the initial call was Jets ball, and then they reviewed it. And the guy didn't get his second foot down. By the way, it looked like an expedited replay. Nobody had to challenge.
0: They made a call
1: on the field. They discussed it, changed it, and it was the right call. So good on the officiating crew. But, yeah.
0: They went back and forth there for a second.
1: One thing Caden Wiegent cannot do is cough that football up.
0: No. I mean, that's the worst thing you want to see. Now, I don't expect them to take everything to the house, but I haven't seen a ton of, whoa, that's a special quality that's worth using a mid-round pick on yet.
1: Does look like he has some cojones.
0: Oh, yeah. I don't have a problem with his toughness or, ability to stick his face in there. You're going to have to do that.
1: So we'll see if he can get it together a little better in Buffalo this coming Thursday.
0: It's an important role. I mean, he's going to be the return guy.
1: Oh, and heavy investment in that.
0: It is.
1: He has to be
0: good.
1: An impact player. They want him to flip fields for them. I think he can do it, but he's not doing it right away.
0: Haven't seen it yet.
1: 833-412-9383 is our number. Mike Pursuta and Matt Williamson with you here at Acrisure. 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
1: Welcome back to Acrisure Stadium, and welcome back to the Steelers postgame show here on the Steelers Audio Network. Mike Pursuta and Matt Williamson with you for a little while longer here as we continue mulling over Jets 17, Steelers nothing. 833-412-9383.

0: is our number. Matt, it is that time of year. The cut to 53 is coming. Mm-hmm. I have avoided the Christmas rush and come up yeah. with a 53-man roster. I actually did it before the game tonight. I don't think anything I saw tonight altered that, but...
1: I mean, I don't want to go down this road too much because I said the exact opposite before the game started, but could I be convinced that the world would still turn without Will Howard? I could be convinced, but I think chances are there's going to be four quarterbacks on this roster.
0: I've got Aaron Rodgers, Mason Rudolph, Will Howard, and Drew Aller, and I am happy to have Mason Rudolph in reserve in the bullpen.
1: Yeah, I think he firmed up his stock today.
0: Running back, Rico Dowdle, Jalen Warren, Travis Homer, and Riley Nowakowski. We talked a little bit about Nowakowski tonight. You know, two of my favorite plays were short yardage runs on third down where they went from the eye.
1: Yeah,
0: and he
1: saw a lot of fullback tonight.
0: He led a couple of running backs. I think Jalen Warren was the first and Caleb Johnson the second. But a couple of first down plays made by traditional lineup and knock them back.
1: Yeah, I think we'll see plenty of that, seeing more and more of it in practice as Latrobe went along, that whole aspect. And you mentioned that he was one of the guys that played a lot of special teams tonight. I haven't seen the final snaps.
0: Also, I thought it was interesting. It looks like we're going to have alternating series with Dowdle and Warren as opposed to one guy plays first and second down, the other guy plays third down.
1: I think Warren will be third and long guy.
0: Yeah.
1: But other than that, I'm not sure there's going to be a lot of rhyme or reason.
0: Or they might, if they get a long possession going, they may switch them out.
1: Yeah.
0: But Mike McCarthy.
1: I don't think they'll have super defined roles.
0: McCarthy had said in camp he'd just as soon keep the same personnel out there if they're rolling so he can go quickly and. You know,
1: yeah, get stuff in and
0: not let the defense substitute and all that. Tight end three, Pat Freiermuth, Darnell Washington, Robert Tonyan. I think Tonyan's a lock.
1: I do too now.
0: I think Freiermuth's going to get a lot of balls thrown in his direction, and I think Washington's going to be a run game guy, red zone guy.
1: Yeah, and I think Washington might be more than that in terms of snap count. I think he could be out there 55% of the snaps, something like that maybe.
0: I don't know if he's going to get a high percentage of targets. But
1: I don't know about targets, but... People don't like playing against him.
0: No, nor should they. Wide receiver, DK Metcalf, Michael Pittman, Roman Wilson, Jeremy Bernard, Ben Skoranek, Caden Wiesen, six.
1: Yeah.
0: And I can't see that changing.
1: It's a little frightening, though, just because two of them are really special teamers first.
0: Uh-huh.
1: So you really have four
0: yep.
1: route runners. And is Wilson deserved? You know, I mean, he still needs to prove that.
0: Yeah.
1: And the other two are hurt.
0: I mean, you got two established right now, and then two wannabes, and then two kicking game guys.
1: You also probably agree that Metcalf and Pittman would have played if this is the AFC Championship game against Baltimore.
0: I do.
1: Right? Yeah.
0: Offensive line, your starters right now, Troy Fautanu, Mason McCormick, Zach Frazier, Spencer Anderson, and Dylan Cook by default, I guess. Broderick Jones, Brock Hoffman, Max Ahina, Jordan Jennings, Dunker in reserve. Thought Dunker would be a little more... involved in terms of maybe threatening for a job, but he is not.
1: Tom and I mentioned it, hours ago now. If this injury's actually substantial, could he end up being an IR guy?
0: It's interesting. Now, he was on the field after he got hurt.
1: Okay.
0: So it's not
1: I didn't know the extent of how.
0: Like getting to the hospital.
1: Yeah.
0: But
1: it seems like a redshirt year for
0: guys can wind up on IR.
1: It's not that hard to put him there.
0: You just.
1: And maybe McCollum would take his spot or something like that.
0: Sometimes just need a reason to put him IR. When we come back, we'll take a look at the defense and the special teams before we get out of here tonight. Mike Pursuta and Matt Williamson with you here at Acrisure Stadium where the Jets beat the Steelers 17-0 in preseason game number two. 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
3: Welcome back to Acrisure Stadium, and welcome back to the Steelers postgame show right here on the Steelers Audio Network. Mike Pursuta and Matt Williamson with you. Jets beat the Steelers 17-0 tonight, Matt. We went over the offense before the break. Let's take a quick look at the defense before we get out of here as we project a 53-man roster. Six linemen on my list. The first five are obvious: Hayward, Black, Harmon, Benton, and Joseph Day. I'm still going.
4: I think that's a really nice fivesome, by the way. Yeah.
3: I'm still going with Gabe Rubio, although Cesse Otomewo or Dean Lowry may yet be in the mix.
4: Yeah, and you made a good point earlier that I'd love to keep seven, but with the way the practice squad works, a couple of those names you mentioned will be in Steeler colors and accessible to you, and you probably only have five active on game day anyway.
3: Linebacker, I've got nine. Again, pretty obvious. T.J. Watt, Peyton Wilson, Patrick Queen, Alex Highsmith, Nick Herbig, Jack Sawyer, Cole Holcomb, Carson Bruner, and I've got a Landon Roberts over Malik Harrison.
4: Oh, I think Roberts is a lock at this point.
3: Yeah.
4: You think Bruner's a lock?
3: I do.
4: Jamin Davis has no chance. Can't unseat Sawyer. Sawyer had a pretty decent game today, by the way.
3: Sawyer's a pretty good player.
4: Yeah. I mean, especially if he's your four.
3: Yeah.
4: I mean, rugged. You mentioned he played all the core special teams, too. I'd like to keep Davis around in some capacity just to see what he's capable of, but I see where you're coming from.
3: And DBs, I've got nine. The only question is the last one. You got Porter, Dean, Elliott, Brisker, Ramsey, Samuel, Eccles, Everett. And then is it Israel Mukwamu? Is it Robert Spears Jennings? Is it Rayshon Jenkins?
4: I'd be shocked if it's not Jenkins.
3: Yeah. I just
4: I don't love keeping three safeties, and I know Ramsey's very safety possible.
3: I think that's what allows you to do that.
4: Yeah, I think that's where you suffer with that fourth quarterback.
3: We'll see if I think Mukwamu needs to get himself back on the practice field for sure, but he does have a history with Mike McCarthy.
4: Yeah, and he's a guy, you brought him up like an hour ago. Not that I've brushed him off, but maybe I haven't given him enough credit as a potential roster dude.
3: I'm as fascinated by his frame as you are with Aller's arm.
4: Yeah, right. It's something. You know,
3: I'm not watching the guy play. I'm just seeing 6'4", 215.
4: They don't grow on trees, and hopefully he's a good special teamer, and he has made some plays.
3: Actually, I did see him make plays last week in the backfield and in the post safety. So, I think he's a pretty good player. And then
4: I'm kind of a Jenkins fan, though.
3: Your specialists are layups, Christian Kuntz, Cameron Johnson, and Chris Boswell. I think they're a deep team. I think they're a good team. But they have to, as Mike McCarthy emphasized tonight, execute the details.
4: And no doubt. Depth does not worry me at all. I think that they're well-stocked. I said this in the pregame show. I don't know who the true stars are. There are some positions I'm not exactly sure how they'll completely come together. Offensive line's the one I was hoping to be a little further along. But all in all, I think it's a pretty quality roster.
3: Will Howard met with the media in a podium setting tonight. He talked about his interceptions. Both of them were unfortunate, just can't happen. Running a shallow cross kind of drifted a little bit. I assume he's talking about Wilson there.
4: Yeah, I watched some replays of both of them, and there is some drifting more than I originally thought.
3: The safety jumped it, just got to see in front of that. The other little things on the play, maybe if we get a better pick for the rail route, maybe we can throw that early. And if he throws it early, the safety presumably doesn't get to it. The second one just got undercut, just got to put it out in front of him. Yeah, just got to layer that throw. You can't throw it on a clothesline.
4: Right. I didn't think it was a particularly good throw.
3: Yeah.
4: Right. And he also could have snapped that off a little bit more there, too. as a route runner.
3: On the bright side, I thought both were the right read.

0: Yeah, yeah. I don't have a they didn't come out super hot either. I mean, again, his arm is okay, and he has to anticipate a little bit better, and you can suffer when he doesn't, and doesn't. It's a little less room for error in that regard. But I did watch some replays just on my phone, the commercials, and they could have been as much on the receivers as Howard.
1: That is going to do it for us tonight. The Steelers postgame show on the Steelers Audio Network concludes for this particular session. Our local coverage begins at 3 p.m. on Thursday, August the 27th, before the Steelers visit the Buffalo Bills. Thanks to shirtless Tom Offerman back in studio. Thanks to Wes Euler here on site. Thanks to you for finding us. For Matt Williamson, I'm Mike Persuda. This has been the Steelers postgame show on the Steelers Audio Network. Thanks for listening, and good night, everyone.
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2: The Pittsburgh Steelers postgame show is presented by Caliente Pizza and Draft House, the pizza of champions.
1: There's at least one thing the preseason has in common with the NFL's regular season. It's a what have you done for me lately proposition. The Jets reminded the Steelers of as much the hard way. Will Howard's first start was memorable for a pair of interceptions, one of which was thrown in the red zone. Drew Aller, playing behind backups, absorbed multiple sacks. Return specialist Caden Wiegen fumbled and was fortunate to have the Jets replay reviewed out of a fumble recovery. And third down attempts to Roman Wilson failed to connect on three straight occasions. The promise of St. Vincent College, individually and collectively, was undetectable in a slog that, midway through the third quarter, featured more missed field goals, two, than touchdowns, one. The highlights for the home team might have been the two times fullback Riley Nowakowski led a running back into the hole on what became a chains-moving carry in traffic. That and watching Landon Roberts make tackles. Welcome back. The full complement varsity will suit up eventually, but probably not until Atlanta, the first game that will actually matter. In the meantime, there are mistakes aplenty to correct for those who would be Steelers. Once that process commences, Jets 17, Steelers nothing, won't even be a memory. On to Buffalo. Good evening and welcome back to Acrisure Stadium and welcome to the Steelers postgame show brought to you by RE/MAX Select Realty. Get seen, get sold on the Steelers Audio Network. Mike Persuda with Matt Williamson. We're here to wrap up Jets 17, Steelers nothing, and to kick things off here from Acrisure. We welcome color analyst Max Starks to the show for Max's Takeaways, which are brought to you by S&T Bank. For every takeaway from the defense this season, S&T Bank will donate $300 to PA Wounded Warriors, who have helped over 18,000 veterans and counting. Max, I don't think you got a chance to hear Mike McCarthy, but he was asked a couple of times about the Will Howard interceptions. And the first time he said those two plays were not clean. And then the second time he said, one mistake leads to two. It happened on both plays. And I think what we learned, or maybe had confirmed already, Mike McCarthy's not going to throw his players under the bus, even

0: though, to me, identifying who made a mistake is not throwing somebody under the bus. It's identifying who made a mistake. But maybe the bigger point is that that wasn't all Will Howard on those picks.
1: And during the broadcast, I kind of reiterated the same thing on that first play. You know, Roman Wilson kind of drifted on that play and didn't really play it, and Andre Sisco just sat in the hole.
0: Is that a comeback or a stop, do you think?
1: It should have been a comeback. It should have been a comeback, and once he saw the ball kind of going a little bit outside of it, it should have been more of a drive for Roman Wilson to go attack the football versus allowing it to come to him.
2: Yeah.
1: And by the end of it, you saw him just kind of sit behind and just chill. So that was one where I looked at it, but I thought the second one, clearly underthrown by him. You know, just trying to throw that back shoulder fade. You can't throw it in there like an out route. You got to put some loft on it, allow your receiver to go after it.
0: Later it a little bit.
1: Yeah, and so that just wasn't in it. You know, however that was called, that's not for me to decide. But, you know, when I looked at both of those plays, I was like, yeah, there's enough to blame, a little bit of everything. But I felt like the first one, not so much Will, more so Roman.
2: Yeah, I totally get that. And Max, I can't help myself but ask you about O-line stuff when we're on the air together. And I'm not defending this group, but your first-round pick, your third-round pick, the guys you wanted to play the most were unavailable.
1: Yeah.
2: A lot of movement throughout the line. And there isn't the Isaac Seumalo veteran stabilizing force in this group. They're young. They're talented. Needless to say, this is a work in progress. But how much do all those factors influence what we saw tonight?
1: I think it plays a big role in the influence, because you saw that right side group, they were alternating series.
2: I know.
1: Yeah. So yeah, it's like, it's really tough. And then you saw Brock Hoffman, I thought was an encouraging sign. He played all interior three tonight.
2: Mm-hmm.
1: So he went across the interior. Ryan McCollum once again did center and right guard duty. You saw Broderick play primarily right, but went back over to the left. Didn't look as solid as you would like. Dylan Cook did the same thing as well. And then poor Jack Driscoll just did not have a clue when he got out there for large swaths. And Doug Nestor played into that role as well. So we had a lot of rotation there with the offensive line. And some good. I thought they took a step forward in the run game, but took a step backwards in the pass protection game.
2: Agreed.
0: We spent some time on the pregame show kicking around 53 and how many at this position, how many at that position. Anything you see change the way you're thinking tonight, or is this just part of the preseason process? And, you know, sometimes you get the bear and sometimes the bear gets you.
1: Yeah, and I think the bear got the Steelers tonight. But I will say this, Robert Spears Jennings, I thought, had another solid outing tonight.
2: No,
1: so I think he put us up. Rayshon Jenkins as well.
2: He's a keeper, yeah.
1: Yeah, so when you see those safeties, I think you kind of say, okay, there's some couple options here that you can work with. Gabe Rubio, the guy we have been talking about, I think he's one of those guys where if he is, you know, on that block, I think he's a guy you might think about passing in pass and practice squad. But that number six, you got to figure out who that six is going to be. Dean Lowry, you know, also Anthony Goodloe and Kevin Jobity and Gabe Ruby are all fighting for that sixth role. Because and Ezzie Otomewo also had a nice night tonight. He had a couple of plays as well, Gazoon tight, and he was in there stopping some stuff. So I think you still have six on the D line. It's just I think who in that six is a little bit different.
0: Max, appreciate it. As always, we'll do it again on the pregame show Thursday night in Buffalo.
1: Can't wait to do it, guys.
0: That was Max Starks with Max's Takeaways. A lot more to come tonight, so you're going to want to keep it here with Matt Williamson. I'm Mike Pursuta, and this is the Steelers postgame show brought to you by RE/MAX Select Realty. Get seen, get sold. The show continues right here on the Steelers Audio Network.
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2: 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Mike Persuda and Matt Williamson with you in the wake of Jets 17, Steelers nothing. Let's go right to the telephones now and welcome Hutt from Ohio to the program. Hutt, you're hitting leadoff.
3: Hey, how you doing? How you guys doing?
4: Good, man.
3: Am I here?
2: You're here.
4: You're here. Bring it on.
3: Hello. Okay. Hey, Matt. Hey, welcome. Yeah. I actually have just a random question, Mike. I love you. I call you every year. Do you think it was the O-line or was it Howard first?
2: You know, Mike McCarthy, I don't know if you heard the opening of the show, but he talked about those two interception plays. One mistake leads to two. It happened on both plays. So, I mean, clearly Howard is culpable for throwing picks, but kind of the general consensus here is Roman Wilson didn't run the correct route on the first one, and something apparently happened on the second one. Maybe the first option wasn't where it was supposed to be, or maybe the protection wasn't what it was supposed to be. Howard, you know, not 100% blameless for both, but he threw the ball.
4: Yeah, and where I would blame Howard is on the first pick. Yeah, Wilson looked like he did drift, and I'm excited to rewatch all this stuff and sure to come back to the ball with more vigor. But I also thought he stared him down. Cisco's been around the block. That's who made the interception, and he's, you know, he's been in the league long enough that he's going to jump those things. And both throws, to me, showed a concerning amount of arm strength. You know, I mean, like, the ball's kind of hung in the air a little bit more than they should at this level.
2: I thought the second one was really late.
4: I thought it was late and not, I mean, you can be late with a cannon.
2: Yeah.
4: You can't be late without a cannon, you know. So I thought that all showed up in a bad way, too. I don't know what McCarthy, and I'm excited to dig into it on the second one, who else might have been at fault. I'm sure not all 10 did everything perfect. I mean, that's always the case, but, you know.
2: Anything else on your mind?
3: Was it not our starting O-line?
4: I thought it was a pretty poor pass protection day, start to finish, from the O-line.
2: The two pick plays, I'd have to watch them again, but I didn't see them as under siege.
4: No, I didn't either. I didn't think they were poorly protected.
2: I don't think they were. The O-line was a factor there. But, yeah, they were under duress, especially Aller, once they started subbing out.
4: Yes. Yeah, I thought it was a rough night in protection overall.
3: Thank you, guys. Rachel, Mike, sorry I missed you last week, brother.
2: No problem. I will be here all season. Appreciate the phone call. Let's move on to Dave in Florida. You're up with Mike and Matt. How are you, Dave?
5: Good, guys. How are you tonight?
2: Doing well. What's on your mind?
5: You know, I hate losing to the Jets no matter what. It's preseason, regular season, I hate losing to the Jets. It's just disappointing. I stayed home tonight to watch this game, and it's just an ugly game, boring game. I thought Awa made a couple good throws. He's got a live arm. There's something there with that kid. How his performance was a little off. I would have liked to see them build off of last week to get the confidence going, the confidence up, you know. But it was a disappointing game. But I wanted to ask you guys, as of right now, how many running backs do you think we're going to take into the season? And as of right now, who do you think they are?
2: I have four, counting the fullback, Riley Nowakowski.
4: Yeah.
2: He plays a little tight end as well, but his main position is fullback.
4: So he did some good things today.
2: I put him in the running back group. And, of course, they're keeping Rico Dowdle and Jaylen Warren. And the other guy, to me, Dave, is Travis Homer, because he plays on all the special teams.
4: Mm-hmm.
2: I think he is a special teams first guy. But I think Caleb Johnson and Lou Nichols are going to be odd men out. And Eli Heidenreich.
4: Yeah, I tend to agree. Although I will say the running backs collectively did not have a bad day.

0: I mean, part of it's throwing Dowdle and Warren into the mix. They're good football players that are going to get a lot of touches, obviously, throughout the course of the year. And one note to people, I'm sure some people will recognize this, but Travis Homer is the personal protector on punt team, which basically means he's probably the most important special teamer that doesn't kick a football. So that was Killebrew. I mean, like, those are your, like, special team captain guys. It's almost a dead giveaway that he's going to be on the team.
1: Right. Well, guys, thank you. Have a good night, and I'll talk to you next week.
2: Appreciate the call, Dave. 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
7: Aller gets a snap, back to pass, four-man rush coming. Aller pump fakes, now moving out to his left, looking, going to loft downfield. There's a man down there. It is McCree. He hauls it in, and yes, he kept himself in bounds before Moore could knock him out inside the 20 down to the 19-yard line.
2: Tonight's Electrified Play of the Game is powered by the International Brotherhood of Electrical Workers, Local Union Number 5, IBEW, lighting up Pittsburgh since 1897. Welcome back to Acrisure Stadium, and welcome back to the Steelers postgame show brought to you by RE/MAX Select Realty. Get seen, get sold right here on the Steelers Audio Network, 833-412-9383. Matt, that play of the game, 38 yards, the longest play through the air for either team. And a nice toe tap at the end by Lake McCree, for what it's worth.
0: Yeah, and I know the results aren't wonderful. The Steelers scored 0 points. I mean, we all know that. But I thought Aller was pretty encouraging, to be honest with you. I didn't see a lot of open receivers. I didn't see very good protection. He did spray the ball at times, but I thought his arm talent showed up once again. Frankly, compared to Howard, I think it's night and day in terms of how well they throw the football, and he did some improv things, and I thought this was a, if you're looking for positives, there are not a ton of them. I'm not going to candy coat what we watched here. It was not an easy watch, but I thought Aller handled himself quite well, and I'm hoping he gets a start next week.
2: Yeah, I thought it was kind of leaning that way when they announced Howard for this one, so we'll stay tuned. 833-412-9383 is our number. Back to the phones we go. Juan in South Carolina. You're up with Mike and Matt.
8: Hey, good evening, guys. How y'all doing?
2: Good. Doing well. How you doing, Juan?
8: Hey, Matt, just want to let you know, I always listen to the drive, love this show. Just miss our guy, Dale.
0: Oh, no doubt, man. I'm glad you listen, though. We have a good time.
8: Yeah. So, to the tonight's game, to answer all the Steeler Nation questions, now I only see why that we have Mason Rudolph as a backup, because these two young kids, you don't want to put them in a game late October, November, December against AFC North football, and we know how that can go.
2: That is a great point.
0: it's pretty easy to discredit or not recognize what Rudolph brings to the table. But that reliability factor when you get in the middle of a game or middle of the season can't be understated. You're right.

0: Yeah, so I hope I answer all the questions, because last week everyone was saying, oh, we should start one of these guys. It looked like we found our quarterback. So hopefully that answered the question. And like you guys mentioned earlier, the line, I don't know what Brother Jones was doing tonight. We can see why a fifth-year option wasn't picked up.
1: Yeah, they're still struggling. I think that's going to be a strength of the team, Juan, but it is a process. It takes a while. And, you know, maybe it's just as simple as getting the real receivers out there and possessing the ball a little more and getting some more reps together and getting in a better rhythm. But I'm not going to panic about the offensive line, that's for sure.
2: No, there's a lot of talent there, but some continuity I do think would go a long way. Thought it was a pretty long night, though, for Broderick and Cook, to be honest with you.
1: Anything
0: right,
1: else,
0: I'll let you guys go. Now I'll let you guys go. I know some people want to get in. Nice talking to you guys, and we're almost to the regular season.
1: Appreciate the phone call. Let's continue now with Dominic in Ohio. You're up with Mike and Matt. How are you, Dominic?
3: Hey, I'm doing great. Can you guys hear me?
1: We can hear you well. What's on your mind?
3: Yeah. Hey, so my question is, I think I just heard you guys mention this. You think perhaps Drew Aller will get an opportunity to play with some of the starters next week. I kind of feel like he's not had sort of a fair opportunity to demonstrate what he might be able to do. He had some drop passes today, some problems with blocking, and just wondering if you think he might look a little better with some of the other players.
1: I think he'll get a chance to start. I don't know how many of the other starters he's going to play with beyond the linemen. I don't know that we're going to see.
2: I would think like Warren and Dowd or Dunn.
1: I don't think we're going to see Michael Pittman or DK Metcalf.
2: Do you even think like Frazier's out there?
1: Yeah, it's, you know.
2: Yeah. But I'm with you.
1: I think the line needs some reps, actually. But
2: some continuity would be nice in the front five.
1: He certainly did not have much in the way of protection tonight.
2: But I do think if it were up to me, which it isn't, of course, I would start Aller with the best guys you can put around him and give him the half and see how he produces. Because I think he's been the most impressive of the two young guys and has earned it.
3: Right. I'd just like to see him throw to some guys that might be able to get open a little bit better. He's throwing
2: that was certainly a problem tonight. All night.
1: Yeah, that was an issue for Will Howard tonight as well, according to Mike McCarthy.
2: Yeah, I didn't see a lot of open receivers, and Wilson and even Bernard did not jump on being the 1 and 1A. I didn't think tonight.
3: Right. Okay, that's pretty much all I had. Other than it seems like we are getting closer and closer to knowing who maybe our top 55, 56 guys are. I don't know, do you think perhaps we're giving too much time to some of these guys that, have no chance of being on this roster? Towards the end of the game, it kind of, seemed
2: not
3: like a waste
2: so much.
3: Of time.
2: I mean, it's a balancing act. In some ways, you kind of owe it to the players to at least let them put something on tape. And you also, if you deep down know they're not going to be on the team, maybe you just want to get out of the fourth quarter injury-free. And, Mike, I'm not sure we brought that up, but I'm not aware of any injury concerns out of this game.
1: Didn't see anything. The only thing I would add, Dominic, Mike McCarthy keeps talking about the final 68, not the final 53. He's a big believer in the practice squad and how they're going to need to dip into that as the season progresses. So that could be a factor in how they're deploying people and when. Appreciate the call, Dominic. The Steelers postgame show brought to you by RE/MAX Select Realty. 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
7: Hey, bro. Weirdest thing is happening at the game. 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
4: 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Mike Pursuta and Matt Williamson wrapping up. Jets 17, Steelers nothing. 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Injured? 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They'll fight for the compensation you deserve. 1-800-94-EDGAR. Matt, we were talking just before the break. It didn't look like there were any major injury concerns off of tonight's game, but maybe based on what we saw at the right tackle position, get well soon, Max Iheinatschur.
5: Man, I can't stress that enough because I've been so impressed with him, seeing him in person. I adored him as a prospect, and Shirtless and I were talking about it on the pregame show. It's like, it's hard to hold out this hope, but I'm still going to, especially with the way Cook and Jones have played. If he can get healthy enough to maybe give us one preseason game, do you just say sink or swim because you're more talented than everybody else and see, you know, learn on the fly, kiddo?
4: It's not like the position's been locked up in his absence.
5: That's the thing. You know, you would think you'd get more out of Cook based off what you saw last year, and I think his athletic limitations keep showing up, and Jones's inconsistencies keep showing up, and you know, I don't think you're doing either one a ton of favors, flopping them left, right, left, right, left, right, but Max could go a long way for this O-line if he is what I think he could be.
4: Let's go back to the phones and welcome Greg from Youngstown to the show. Greg, you're up with Mike and Matt. How are you tonight?
6: Good, how's it going? First off, about the quarterbacks, these guys are rookies, okay? I mean, everybody goes crazy. I thought Howard did some good things. I thought Allen did some good things. They just don't have enough reps. You know what I mean? It takes time. Number two, I would have brought Bernard and Wilson played in the third quarter with Aller. I mean, these guys need reps, too. I would have brought them in for at least one series in the third with Allard. Why are they keeping them? I mean, you got to play these guys, too. If you're afraid of injury all the time, I mean, it's just ridiculous. Let them get some reps with Allard.
5: I think that's a pretty good point. I hadn't thought of that angle. But if you don't have Pittman and Metcalf and you don't have Wilson and Bernard for your third-round pick, the rest of this wide receiver core, Skoronek's obviously a special teamer, but he's been around the block a little. Who's getting open for him to really evaluate him? I think that's a good point. I maybe would have played them a couple series as well, because either one lit the world on fire in the first half.
6: Yeah, you know, I agree, because these receivers were running out. I mean, you could have played receiver today. It was just ridiculous. These guys couldn't catch a cold.
5: Yeah,
6: so yeah, I would have
5: seen separation when watching it live, and, you know.
6: You know, you gotta make the right judgments. I think they're just so afraid of injuries.
4: Well, they're definitely conscious of injuries. That's been apparent ever since camp started.
5: But they didn't have any injuries.
4: Well,
5: you know, that's.
4: Oh, I'm not saying it's
5: one of the goals were achieved here. Right?
4: I get where Greg's coming from. I do think, you know, we talk about a fair evaluation. I think they're keeping both of these guys, and I don't think either one of them's going to start against Atlanta.
5: Nope, I'm pretty sure of that.
4: I think
5: a backup.
4: I think this is going to be an ongoing process, and they're both in for what the Steelers hope will be red shirt years. Appreciate the call, Greg. Let's get one more in before the break. Dan in Virginia, you're up with Mike and Matt.
7: Yes, hello, Mike and Matt. I tell you what, it's great to have football back.
4: Yeah, it is.
5: No doubt.
7: Especially Steelers football. I was there last week. And you guys just do a great job. I love Pittsburgh, and this is great. I think one of the things that it's no excuse, but it's just reality. You know, it wasn't a good practice.

practice week for the Steelers. They broke camp early, and the whole routine was all changed up. Everybody went back to the south side and getting back home and stuff like that. I think that had some

0: on Monday, and they just kind of shut it down early. But then I also thought, well, it's the end of a long camp, and
1: here's a reward.
0: Everybody's kind of tired and worn out, and camp legs and all that. So maybe just get off your feet for a little bit and recharge. I do agree with you, Dan. I think you'll see better against Buffalo.
2: Yeah, people don't think about that. I mean, it's a hard thing to comment on, but it is an adjustment moving back here, getting back to your families, all those type of things in a short amount of time. It doesn't excuse some things we saw on the field today, but it probably is somewhat of a factor.
3: Well, y'all keep up the great work. Good to see you again.
0: Appreciate the call, Dan.
2: Thanks, man.
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0: 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Tonight's Iron Man of the Game is brought to you by Iron Workers Local Number 3. We don't go to the office, we build it. Matt, I'm going to go with a Landon Roberts, who tied,
2: ooh, good one.
0: Tied for the team lead with five tackles. Four of those were solo. Our colleague Missy Matthews reported from the locker room tonight that Roberts said he had not played this much in a preseason game since his rookie year, but he loved it. He just got here. Looks like he picked up right where he left off. He runs around and hits people, and I think he's an old-school kind of guy that could have played for the Steelers in any era and distinguished himself.
2: Yeah, and I love his style of play, and I have a big note in my Word document. You know, boy, Robert showed up big tonight. You know, I mean, there were some positives, and you see him out there, especially against backups, reading things, attacking downhill, getting there with authority. He made an obvious impact in his first practice back with the Steelers as well. So a little attitude goes a long way. I love it.
0: Let's go back to the phones now. Hunter in Pittsburgh, you're up next with Mike and Matt. How are you, Hunter?
8: Hey, I'm good. How are you guys?
0: Doing well. What's on your mind?
8: Hey, so you guys mentioned your running back group. Eli Heidenreich wasn't on it. I'm curious if you guys think he'll make the practice squad and if he'll be like kind of like a Max Herleman for the Steelers or if we'll end up losing him to another team.
0: I do think he'll make the practice squad. I don't think they'll lose him to another team. And I think that's a guy with a little seasoning and maybe a little adjusting from Navy to the National Football League. I think he can be a complimentary play in space, get him the ball in space, and let him do some things. I know they consider him a running back, but he did most of his damage at Navy catching the football.
2: Yeah.
0: And I think that's where his future lies.
2: Yeah, I kind of thought even since he got drafted that he would go to the wide receiver room, not the running back room. Now, I also haven't watched him, you know, in a real advanced route tree down the field, snapping routes off. But he does kind of have that old-school slot vibe to him. I think his future is, of course, being a special teamer, do-it-all, a little bit of Connor Hayward feel to him as well, different size, different, you know, style. But I think he's destined for the practice squad, to answer your original question. which is

0: Good.
1: It'd be
0: I'm
1: fine for tier four.
0: Oh, yeah, for sure. And it was good to see him like in the pass blocking game. It seems like I was at the game. It seemed like he held on to him pretty good from what I was watching of him.
1: I'm excited to rewatch it then. I didn't notice, but you're probably right.
2: They used him on kickoff and kickoff return tonight. The special teams.
1: And he's gonna. I mean, that's gonna be his long term value, I would think.
0: Yeah, he's gonna have to play both sides of the special teams and offense in order to make any roster, I'd assume.
1: But to Mike's point, I mean, he just did very little traditional lineup, you know, behind the quarterback, downhill, between the tackles, running at Navy. So it's going to be an adjustment.
0: Mm-hmm, for sure. And we only saw him, I think, line up at like the very end, maybe in that 2-minute drill at the fourth quarter at wide receiver.
1: Mm-hmm. Interesting.
2: Anything else, Hunter?
0: No, that was it. I appreciate your time, guys.
2: Appreciate the call. Let's move on to Mike in the great state of New Jersey. You're up with Mike and Matt.
3: Hey, guys. Thanks thanks for taking my call. You guys do a great job. Tell you, for a preseason game, all the hype looking forward to the quarterback play, we couldn't have been more disappointed, to say the least. Now, I guess all the talk radio will be now is how we're glad to have Mason Rudolph as our backup. But,
2: we did hype it up pretty good. I don't know how much local coverage you have access to, but we were banging that Will Howard versus Drew Aller drum pretty hard. And
1: it does show the value of Rudolph not being here, too.
3: Yeah. Mike, you stole a little of my thunder because I was going to say, like, what good parts can you take from this game? And I was going to bring up a Landon Roberts, and he definitely, solidified a spot on our team. And what do you think about Broderick Jones? You think he's going to be you think he's going to make the roster? I wasn't too impressed with his play tonight either.
2: Yeah, I wasn't either. I think he's going to make it. He did miss a lot of time, and he needs to get his football feet back under him. He also talked a couple weeks ago about wanting to put on some more weight and gain some strength. I don't see anybody breathing down his neck to keep him off the roster.
1: You'd like to keep four tackles.
2: And they do need a swing tackle. Now, I guess, if Cook's starting and Max Ihonichor is still convalescing or catching up, then at least at the start of the season, Broderick's got experience starting at both places. I kind of like Broderick personally. I think he's got a lot of tools, but he's got to be better.
1: Got to be better, yeah.
3: Yeah, no doubt.
1: But I think he's got the squad made.
3: Yeah. All right, man. Looking forward to the season and looking forward to listening to you guys over here in the great state of New Jersey.
2: appreciate that, and thanks for the kind words, and appreciate the phone call. Yeah, he played a lot tonight, Broderick Jones.
1: He led the team in offensive snaps in week one. Yeah. I wouldn't be shocked if he did again tonight after we dig into it.
2: They're just trying to catch him up as quickly as they can?
1: I think part of it's like you said. He needs to get stronger and get back into game shape, and there's one way to do it is be out there and make mistakes and learn on the fly. And who's to say? Back to the point, people don't release tackles. There's not going to be – you'd love to keep four. Someone's not magically going to appear at the offensive tackle position to bump him off the roster.
2: Yeah, and again, it's not – as if you're going to keep him over somebody that's already here.
1: Right. Yeah.
2: That guy's not on the team.
1: Mm-hmm. And they're working with him.
2: The Steelers postgame show brought to you by RE/MAX Select Realty. 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
3: Welcome back to Acrisure Stadium, and welcome back to the Steelers postgame show brought to you by RE/MAX Select Realty, Get Seen, Get Sold, and Caliente Pizza and Draft House, the pizza of champions, right here on the Steelers Audio Network. 833-412-9383 is our number. Mike Persuda and Matt Williamson with you discussing Jets 17, Steelers nothing. Matt, it's almost as if the clouds parted, even though this was a night game, and a light shone down, and it was shining on Mason Rudolph, because the longer this thing went, everybody went from last week, who needs Rudolph?
4: Yeah, yeah.
3: To he's now, it's, thank God they still have Rudolph. He's our big winner tonight.
4: Yeah, sometimes you win by not even showing up, you know, by being missed, and I was impressed with Aller, but that doesn't mean you want to throw him out there as your number two in real live action against teams that are game planning for you and bringing a lot more and get number one defenses. And I think it's pretty safe to say that Howard had a pretty rough evening, even if we want to not blame him for one of his interceptions. I mean, it wasn't horrendous, but it definitely was a step backwards. But linear, I mean, growth for these guys are never linear.
3: Yeah.
4: It's just the way it works, especially at that position at that age.
3: So I'll be curious to watch it again at some point. Well,
4: yeah.
3: Curious, not eager.
4: Curious, but not eager.
3: I will watch it again. I thought Howard was maybe a little better than you're giving him credit for, and I thought Aller a little worse.
4: Maybe.
3: You're giving him credit for. It's one play in particular that stood out to me with Aller. It was in the second half. I forget exactly what series, but it was a simple out, and he just missed it.
4: He sprayed three or four that were brutal.
3: It was a clean pocket. Yeah. It was only like a 4 or 5 yard throw. And he does that. He did it in college.
4: He does it all the time.
3: He does it in practice. He has got to become more consistent. I don't care how strong his arm is.
4: The one I think I know you're talking about. It was on this sidelines towards us, and it was like 4 yards over the guy's head.
3: And
4: not even close.
3: I'm sitting there thinking, okay, it has nothing to do with the final score, but you can't miss this throw.
4: No, or at least make it. Give him a chance.
3: Yeah.
4: I mean, he just fired it right into the seats almost.
3: And Howard, I thought, you know, other than the two picks, other than the ending of the play, how'd you like it? You know, Mike McCarthy maybe protecting Howard a little, maybe pointing out that it wasn't all his fault. Mm-hmm. I thought he moved around pretty well.
4: I thought that one did well, yeah. Bought some time.
3: I want to see more of both.
4: I just think Aller has a lot more arm talent.
3: You're fascinated with his arm.
4: Of all the attributes between the two of them, I think there's a prerequisite in terms of big picture, and I think one definitely meets it, and I have questions if the other one does. Again, I'm not defending Aller. Maybe I am. There were 4 or 5 drops in the second half, too. I didn't see a lot of open receivers for either one of them. Protection wasn't great for either one of them. Not ideal situations for any quarterback, let alone guys that have hardly played.
3: Yeah, Aller ended up 11 of 23 for 110 yards, about 40, maybe a few more yards on that last drive of the game.
4: I thought the last drive was pretty nice. Nobody cares, I know.
3: The Jets didn't care at that point.
4: Probably not.
3: Howard was 10 of 15 for 74 yards, but he had the two picks. Both guys were pressured. Mm-hmm. I think Aller was a little less aggressive than he was last game. Maybe he saw Will Howard
4: probably
3: throw a couple picks and thought, that's not going to be me.
4: Yeah, I don't want to be that guy.
3: You know, we were talking, I forget, we do so much work together, but the sack stat is a quarterback stat.
4: Yes and no. You got to at least get in the way. Yes.
3: Was he holding the ball a little too long? Was he
4: 2 or 3 times without question?
3: Could he have avoided a couple of those? Who knows? You know, neither guy jumped out and said, look, I'm the guy. But
4: right.
3: I never thought that was going to happen in this process, going back to the spring. When they drafted Aller, I thought, this is redundant. They have two prospects. They're not going to be able to practice them both. But I've since learned the intricacies of Mike McCarthy's quarterback school and the mm-hmm. endless footwork drills and all the fundamental work and the video and the walkthroughs and all the stuff that he values, really, correct me if I'm wrong, as much as 11-on-11 reps.
4: Seems that way.
3: So if they don't get to practice much 11-on-11, they're still going to work.

0: work and develop. So you got a year. Let them learn from Rodgers. Let it play out to its entirety. You don't have to pick one today, tomorrow, or next week.
1: Yeah, I think that's well said. And one of our callers even mentioned it, you know, 20 minutes or so ago. Like, what are we expecting from these guys? They're very young. These is not ideal situations. You know, there's a lot of guys in and out of the lineup and linemen being changed in front of your face. And again, their progress is not going to be linear. We got so high after one game. Everyone's going to get so low after. Cut them both. You know, I mean, like, this is not going to happen overnight, folks.
0: It is interesting. We all talk about understanding the context of preseason football, and then we forget it while we're watching it.
1: Yeah, right. Exactly. Because we love it so much. We get so excited about it, right.
0: 833-412-9383 is our number. 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
0: 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Mike Pursuta and Matt Williamson are here in a very quiet and very empty Acrisure Stadium after Jets 17, Steelers nothing. Steelers falling to 1-1 on the preseason. They'll wrap things up on Thursday at Buffalo. Tonight's keys to the game are brought to you by South Hills Kia. South Hills Kia has the ride and a price you'll love. Matt, I guess the key to the game tonight was the first team defense couldn't. Such that it was. No T.J. Watt, no Cam Hayward, a few other guys. But the first-team defense couldn't stop the Jets' first-team offense on the first possession, and that was pretty much the old ball game.
1: Yeah, and I hate to say it, but then the Jets pulled their top guys out. The Steelers didn't. And, I mean, so just looking at who played tonight, the Steelers played more of their, quote, big dogs than the Jets did. They also have a lot more big dogs than the Jets do, but, you know, that's not the most flattering aspect of it all.
0: I thought we saw some defenders for the Jets last a little longer.
1: A little bit, yeah. I mean, the first-team offense didn't spend
0: gone
1: much time.
0: One, yeah.
1: But obviously there was no Cam Hayward and Watt and those guys as well. Not the easiest game to sit here and break down for 2 hours. I mean, I'm not gonna lie. It was not super exciting. There were not a lot of big plays. There were not a lot of standout performers really on either side. Pittsburgh Steelers didn't score a point. You know, I mean, that the passing game wasn't tremendous. But there were a couple position groups I thought played pretty well. The running backs with the ball in their hands. I thought they made yardage. I thought the off-the-ball linebackers had a nice day, led by Roberts, and Queen and Wilson were flying around a little bit as well.
0: Yeah, Carson Brunner
1: made some plays.

0: is, I thought safety too. Yeah, I mean, Jenkins and Spears Jennings, and so kind of up the middle, they did all right. Wide receivers were a rough day. O-line was a rough day.
1: Let's talk about safety for a minute.
0: Okay.
1: One of the guys who didn't play, Israel Mukwamu.
0: Yeah.
1: I believe he was injured.
0: I think so.
1: I know in the practices leading up to the, you know.
0: I think he missed some time.
1: Before the game,
0: yeah.
1: He missed some time. You mentioned you like Rayshon Jenkins.
0: Yeah.
1: He is a been-there-done-that guy, much as Israel Mukwamu is. I kind of favor Mukwamu just because I'm a little fascinated with 6'4", 215.
0: Yeah,
1: and
0: yeah.
1: The ability to move around. But
0: people might not even know who you're talking about. I mean, he's been around a little bit.
1: Yeah.
0: Yeah.
1: Familiar with McCarthy and vice versa because he played a lot of ball for him in Dallas. I guess where I'm going with this is Robert Spears Jennings, because no Jalen Ramsey and Jaquan Brisker's missed some time, 28. Spears Jennings, seventh round pick out of Oklahoma. He's gotten a lot of run, and he's given a pretty good accounting of himself, but I don't see him beating out either one of those two vets.
0: No, I don't either, but I'm almost certain it's him, and I hope I'm not misspeaking, but I think it was the Steelers' first punt. Someone went flying down like a bat out of you-know-what and drew a illegal block in the back, and I think it was Spears Jennings. He really saw his speed opening it up, getting down the field. And there's been several instances in camp and games where you just see a fast athlete closing on the football and explosive traits.
1: He opened on as one of the top two gunners with
0: I think it was him. Yeah, yeah, that he drew the penalty on the punt.
1: And he also did some vice work.
0: Yeah. So, I mean, I think who knows if his position's safe or not. A fourth quarterback would certainly hurt his cause. But
1: well, that and
0: I think there's something to work with there, though.
1: Another guy who didn't play tonight, Dalen Everett, third-round pick out of Georgia. He's not going anywhere.
0: No.
1: And I don't see him playing a lot of corner, but he got extensive gunner and vice work last week. Now, he was nursing something.
0: Yeah. Been great to see him and Dunker and Max out there amongst the rookies. But yeah, not the way it went.
1: Yeah, particularly Max Honitschor.
0: Of course.
1: You know, that right tackle thing, that's maybe the one unresolved starting position on this team.
0: And I think they know who they want to grab it, but you can't give it to them without them doing anything.
1: The rest of this, we're just talking about backups and how many at this position, how many at that position. And, you know, the four quarterback thing is going to have an effect somewhere down the line. I did chart the special teams a little bit in the first half. Guys who played on all four special teams, the four big ones, punt, return, kickoff, return. Ben Skowronek.
0: Of course.
1: Travis Homer.
0: Okay. Those two are going to be your core guys, I think.
1: Jack Sawyer.
0: Okay.
1: Riley Nowakowski.
0: Nice.
1: Carson Bruner.
0: Yeah.
1: And Cole Holcomb.
0: I guess no surprises there. You expect all those guys to be with the squad this year?
1: Holcomb's a veteran of some years, but if you're not going to be a starting linebacker, you got to help on teams.
0: Yeah.
1: Unless you're Landon Roberts. I don't expect to see him out there much.
0: No, I don't either. I think those are going to be your core dudes. Maybe a youngster in there or two when the season comes around that you'll count
1: maybe
0: on.
1: Maybe Everett.
0: Maybe Everett. Maybe Spears Jennings. Somebody like that. I always have a hard time commenting on special teamers because I'm not going to break down special teams tape. I'm just not going to do it. But Jenkins is known as a good special teamer. Yes. I don't know.
1: So's Mukwamu's played it a lot.
0: Yeah, yeah, yeah. So I would think that whoever that guy is going to be counted on heavily in that regard, too.
1: Yeah, I do think experience is going to matter, and I think familiarity with McCarthy and his staff is going to matter.
0: Makes sense. Yeah.
1: When they break this thing down to 53.
0: Mm-hmm. It would be nice to see Mukwamu, though. Hopefully he's around for Thursday.
1: Yeah, and other than he had a couple penalties in the Green Bay game, but I thought other than that he gave a good accounting of himself. Mm-hmm. Jenkins has practiced well. And
0: I think he's a nice pickup.
1: Yeah, and he's played a lot of ball.
0: Yeah, I think he's experienced and can trust him.
1: I think there is depth, all evidence to the contrary tonight aside.
0: Depth doesn't worry me with this team, to be honest. I think the bottom of the roster, the bottom 10, 15 guys, is as good as it's been. D-line comes to mind as well with some good guys there. Max Starks mentioned he thought Rubio took a step backwards as well.
1: Yeah, I was watching him. We'll get to him after the break. But
0: okay.
1: I wasn't as down on him as Max was. We'll get to that in a minute. 833-412-9383 is our number. Thanks to Caliente Pizza and Draft House, the Pizza of Champions, and RE/MAX Select Realty, Get Seen, Get Sold, for bringing us this hour of the Pittsburgh Steelers Audio Network postgame show. 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
4: 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Mike Pursuta and Matt Williamson here. Summing up, Jets 17, Steelers nothing. Actually, that sums up most of what you need to know. But
5: yeah, in a nutshell. Yeah.
4: Reading the final score doesn't fill a 2.5-hour post show. So on we continue. Max Stark said he was a little bit more down on Gabe Rubio than he had been last week. I certainly defer to Max's opinion on internal line play. But here's what I saw, because I was watching him in the second half. Mostly because not a whole lot else was happening.
5: So yeah, he's a good guy to focus on.
4: Put the binoculars on the trenches and see what's going on. And he started out at left end, and then he moved to the nose.
5: Mm-hmm.
4: And he doesn't get moved backward very much. He didn't get a lot of penetration tonight, but
5: that's his game.
4: He stays there.
5: Yeah.
4: And I also noticed repeatedly when he rushed the passer, he would then turn and hustle down on those little short outs.
5: I did the motor recognize that, yeah.
4: The motor was going, and he was getting in the vicinity of the tackle. He only had one assisted tackle, but I like him. You know, didn't know who he was before he had his name called on draft day, but learned a little bit since, and I think he's number six on the D-line.
5: I do, too. And
4: I say that with respect to Dean Lowry, who I think is a solid veteran NFL player.
5: And, but one guy's younger and cheaper and
4: he
5: has more in front of him.
4: And, you know, I think the same can be applied, maybe not the cheaper part, but when you look at who else the Steelers might consider there, Asezi Otomeo.
5: Yeah.
4: Played a little bit last year, made some plays. But
5: he has some ability, too. They seem to be, you know, kind of interested in him.
4: If Rubio can be a nose and an end, that's
5: I think that's the beauty of him.
4: Yeah.
5: You know, and he does play with heavy hands. He's hard to move. I don't think he's ever going to be dynamic. But those guys last in the league. Tough, gritty, effort like crazy. I don't need a ton of snaps out of you. You're never probably going to be a starter in an ideal world. And you mentioned it, too. And I always think of Coach Mitchell, who was a Steelers D-line coach for a long time. Their big guys hustle to the ball really since I've been involved with the Steelers. And I think that just carries over generationally that Hayward passes it on to Tour. You know what I mean? Like on and on and on. Because even Y.A. Black late in the game did one of those same things too, where didn't get up far in the pass rush, but the ball came out behind him, turns and runs 8-9 yards downfield, and blasts a dude. You know, I mean, 340 pounds or whatever he is. So they all do hustle. There is some toughness there. I kind of like that group. You know, Benton and Harmon, and you know, I think there's a lot there to work with.
4: You know, they used to drill that relentlessly after practices. They would get the defensive lineman, and somebody would stand back as a quarterback, and everybody would rush him, and then he would throw the ball, and they'd all have to turn and go to the ball. There was no receiver or anything, but just to get in the habit.
5: I remember being on the sidelines when the first times I witnessed that, and I felt like a herd of buffalo.
4: Yeah.
5: You could, like, feel it in the ground, right?
4: But because it was 15 guys were doing it, you know, in a training camp setting. I didn't see them.

0: do any of that this year, but I do think they pride themselves on that still.
1: Yeah, I mean, I think Cam Hayward sets the tone on that, and this is a generational thing, that they hustle to the ball, even their biggest guys on defense.
0: But we're looking at the top five, certainly very solid.
1: Set in stone.
0: And Rubio, a player of potential, perhaps.
1: I'd love to be able to keep seven. I mean, I think that's the perfect world, but yeah. I definitely think that's a place that suffers if you keep four quarterbacks.
0: Yeah, I mean, you got to make up for that somewhere. I think it would either be defensive line or in the secondary, specifically the safety position.
1: Yeah, I agree.
0: And again, practice squad. McCarthy keeps talking about 68, and you have more accessibility to these guys, and everybody's eligible now. It's not like you have to be a first or second year player.
1: So. No, you could have three of them on the practice squad. Yeah, you could keep six.
0: You could go week to week, and you know.
1: I don't think any of those guys would get scooped up. Maybe Lowry, because he has a reputation.
0: Yeah, he's also a pretty good special teamer. He can block some kicks, despite his penalty last week. But yeah, I think he's a good player. Just as you were mentioning, younger and cheaper, and maybe a page turn there.
1: And another thing to think about too is, a high percentage of their snaps will probably, well, maybe not a high percentage, because I think they're going to play a ton of nickel, and they can do it two ways. They can either have three big guys on the field and one linebacker with two edges on the side, or more of a 4-2 with just two defensive tackles on the field. So it's not like you'd live in a 3-4 anymore.
0: I saw that at least once tonight with the three linemen and one inside linebacker.
1: Yeah, I think they'll vary it nickel. Based on opponent and whatnot.
0: 833-412-9383 is our number. 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
0: 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To get a hold of our show, 833-412-9383 is the number. Mike Pursuta and Matt Williamson with you. Jets 17, Steelers nothing. Nothing. And
1: zero.
0: Two interceptions on the plus side of the 50, including one in the red zone. Had a whole lot to do with that.
1: Also, I mean, they did have a field goal attempt that maybe if Boswell was out there, it would have gone through the uprights and we wouldn't be talking about the shutout. But it was not exactly an offensive virtuoso.
0: Yeah, regression for the quarterbacks. The night was supposed to be all about Will Howard and Drew Aller. And there was a great buildup by preseason game standards.
1: Yeah.
0: And it kind of went fizz. But it was interesting to hear Mike McCarthy. We talked earlier about how he was not willing to assign any blame on those two interceptions. All he basically said about those plays was, quote, those two plays were not clean. And then he did take Howard to task a little bit, saying that, quote, one mistake leads to two. Mm-hmm. It happened on both plays. He played through it last week. Remember, McCarthy was crediting Howard for adjusting and pivoting when something went off kilter
1: early on.
0: A route wasn't run correctly or a guy missed a block or something. This time it didn't happen. McCarthy went on to say, you're

0: feeling a little different about his individual performance if those go the other way.
1: True. I mean, it's a results-based business, and if it doesn't, they don't end up in interceptions, yes. The second one, to me, was hard to blame anybody but the quarterback, to be honest. And again, it'll be different if we watch all the all 22 and really
0: unless
1: dig
0: he was
1: into
0: supposed
1: it.
0: To have something else right away and it wasn't there, and that's why he was late.
1: And that's possible.
0: Because it looked, like Wilson broke immediately.
1: Yeah. We don't have the operator, you know, can't rewind here on our TV or, you know, watch the all 22. So we're reacting like everybody else in the crowd, and immediately you blame the quarterbacks. Real quick on Rubio. A big theme I had after game one of the preseason was, wow, really good showing by the draft class. You know, everyone but Ahanachor was basically out there for week one, and they all thought they showed well, including Aller, including Rubio. Unpredictable, or somewhat predictably, the class took a step backwards, you know, and that's just how it works. And it's such a magnifying glass on the quarterback when it happens, but if Rubio takes a step backwards, no one notices unless we mention it. You know, and I'm not even sure he did.
0: Except Max.
1: Well, Max is on top of it, too. Yeah. But, oh, by the way, Everett, Dunker, Ahanachor weren't able to play in this game either. Even Bernard, who was so impressive at the first game.
0: Wasn't great tonight.
1: Pretty nondescript, yeah.
0: Some more McCarthy on his quarterbacks. He was asked just, you know, how they were reacting as things weren't going the way they wanted them to go, no matter whose fault it was. Mm-hmm. They scored no points. McCarthy said, quote, just to look in their eyes, I have no concern. I didn't see any blink in their performance. We go over every picture. I can hear those conversations.
1: So I think there's something to be said for that. And I think what he's referring to, people don't realize, is when they're on the sidelines, what'd you see, what'd you do, you know, immediate reaction.
0: It was kind of, he said, I'm listening to that while I'm watching the defense. So, I mean, he's the head coach.
1: Yeah.
0: And he's got to know, you know, something may happen where he has to make a decision.
1: Yeah.
0: But he's listening to quarterback stuff.
1: Which is a lot to ask, and that's not uncommon. I mean, I know that people haven't seen that around here in a long time, but that's what McVay and Shanahan and Reed and all these guys have to do that are on top of the offense that are also the head coach.
0: I used to get a kick out of Bill Belichick in New England when things weren't going well. He'd just go over to the bench and gather the defense and start going over stuff like his old coordinator days. Mm-hmm. He's not even watching his own offense. I guess when you have Tom Brady, you really don't need to.
1: Yeah, and I'm sure there's somebody in the booth, and I'm sure that's true with this staff as well, that are kind of coordinating things and in his ear, and there's just different responsibilities on
0: Hey, Bill, should we go for it on fourth down? I don't know. I'm trying to tell these guys how to get off a double team.
1: Right. I got this new blitz package.
0: Do your job.
1: Tom, handle it. You know, right.
0: Yeah, just interesting the way they'll handle that. McCarthy added that this is going to be, quote, great teaching film. We're a staff that loves to teach.
1: Good. I'm sure there's many teaching points from what happened here the last couple hours.
0: That process will begin tomorrow. Mike McCarthy said they're going to handle tomorrow, or I guess it's almost tomorrow, almost Saturday here in Pittsburgh. They'll handle that like a regular season Monday, assuming they played on Sunday.
1: Mm-hmm.
0: And then everybody's going to be off on Sunday, which would be your regular season Tuesday, in advance of Thursday.
1: Okay, and then they're traveling Wednesday again already. So quick turnaround.
0: Got to
1: get some things worked out.
0: Up to Buffalo to close out the 2026 preseason. 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
2: 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Mike Pursuta and Matt Williamson with you, wrapping up Jets 17, Steelers nothing. 833-412-9383 is our number. And Matt, wanted to spend a little time talking about Roman Wilson.
3: Cap.
2: We mentioned the kind of general consensus, yourself, myself, Max Starks, on the first Will Howard interception. Something was amiss with the route. Don't know exactly what that was. Mm-hmm. But bottom line, they went to Roman Wilson three times on third downs. Two of them got picked, and one of them was an incompletion on a crosser over the middle.
3: Yeah.
2: He got targeted five times, two catches for 16 yards. Now, this is the second consecutive game without DK Metcalf and Michael Pittman Jr., and Roman Wilson really has not translated what he has done mostly on the practice field, but not all the time, into the game. And where I'm going with this, I'm starting to get the impression that they have been trying to establish Roman Wilson. They've been going to
3: him. I felt that way, too.
2: With purpose, as opposed to organically.
3: We're going to a third down.
2: This is how the play happened. He got the ball.
3: Yeah.
2: Based on coverage or whatever. I think it's been, okay, this one's going to Roman. Let's see what happens. This one's going to Roman. Let's see what happens. I think he's ahead of Jeremy Bernard for that number three, but I don't think he has nailed it down, open and shut case. I'd almost like to see them just start to throw it to the open guy now and see who emerges, as opposed to trying to force feed a guy who they went out of their way to pump his tires coming into the springtime and the offseason process. And, yeah, he looks better than he has.
3: Yeah.
2: But I don't know that he's what they need him to be yet.
3: And you wonder, I mean, you can't forget these are human beings. Maybe he needs his tires pumped. He needs some confidence. I mean, he had a rough go of it with the last staff, a lot of it on himself. And it just seems like.
2: Where I'm going with that, though?
3: Oh, like, I do.
2: They're throwing it to him on purpose, not because they should.
3: Yes. And I think they want him and Bernard to act out there like 1A and 1B in this situation, and neither one really did. And we're going to feed it to you on third down because you're our go-to guy in this situation. And it didn't quite work out. And a big thing that Wes and I have talked about on the drive is every step of the way, really, since his staff took over, starting with OTAs, minicamp, Roman, he's so much better, improved, blah, blah, blah. And that's great, but I learned a long time ago, smaller, quick, not super physical receivers should thrive in OTAs and minicamp and non-physical situations. Then he gets to training camp, and it's the acclimation period, and he's still on top of everyone's list and looking great. I'm like, well, they don't bang around. And then the way that this staff does things, it's still a lot of seven on sevens or, you know, routes versus air. And then he comes out of the game and where you at? You know, I mean, to me, he's checked three of the four boxes, but the fourth one's the most important.
2: Also, you mentioned Bernard. He had one target, no catches. That was the back shoulder.
3: Just didn't even notice him hard.
2: Back shoulder down the sideline, and the Jets made what I thought was a nice play on it, cornerback Brandon Stevens. But
3: And Stevens is a professional corner.
2: Yes.
3: Yeah, he's been around the block, you know.
2: But that kind of like right tackle, that third receiver position is not exactly etched in stone at this point of the preseason.
3: No, and I have to think, contrary to McCarthy's history, you're going to see a lot of two tight ends on the field with Freiermuth as your slot and Washington as your inline guy. They're paying both those dudes. I see what you're saying about Wilson versus Bernard, but I would rather Bernard on the field than Wilson right now if I had to pick.
2: Yeah, or almost.
3: I just think he's more physical. And
2: Let's see who does it from here.
3: Yeah.
2: Without having to be force-fed.
3: Right. Who earns it as opposed to we're going to keep trying to hand it to you.
2: Yeah.
3: I mean, Rudolph threw 11 passes in the last game. Five of them were to Bernard. It worked out well, Or were they force feeding him to boost him up a little bit too?
2: Maybe. You
3: know, right. That's, I don't know. Right.

0: I'm quite sure. Well, I shouldn't say 100% sure, but I have a distinct suspicion that Aaron Rodgers was trying to develop chemistry with Roman Wilson.
1: Oh, sure, felt like
0: St. Vincent.
1: It felt like we were kind of pushed down our throats a little bit.
0: Which he probably should, because he probably has it with Metcalf, and
1: he probably knows he needs
0: a pro,
1: it.
0: And, I don't see that taking all that long. But, yeah, it's just been curious to me. It's been a lot of noise and maybe not the production that I was waiting for after the pronouncements.
1: Right. I mean, it talks cheap, and I haven't seen the production match it or the performance when it matters.
0: And I do think it's going to be less of a bigger deal than I thought it would be. You just mentioned McCarthy's history, but I think we're going to see some two tight ends and some fullback. And
1: I do, too.
0: Not
1: good point about the fullback, too.
0: They'll be able to function without
1: three. It's not going to be predominantly three receivers like we think it will.
0: On a field. 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I'm Mike Pursuta. Thanks for joining us. Our next broadcast is at 5 p.m. this coming Thursday, August the 27th, before the Steelers visit the Buffalo Bills. 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
0: Welcome back to Acrisure Stadium, and welcome back to the Steelers postgame show right here on the Steelers Audio Network. Mike Pursuta and Matt Williamson with you. In the wake of Jets 17, Steelers nothing. Not a whole lot happened for the Steelers tonight.
1: No, there wasn't.
0: It was a game of great promise, but it just never materialized. But a lot to analyze nonetheless. Mike McCarthy talked about the teaching tape, and Matt, that goes for special teams as well as the offense and the defense.
1: Yeah, I wanted to mention special teams. So they did miss a field goal, but it's not the field goal kicker that's going to be kicking here all year, so I'm not going to sweat that too much.
0: You got Boswell on your 53.
1: I think he's pretty safe. Yeah, I thought Johnston had a very good day as a punting, and he also has something Wes and I talk about a bunch, and Dale and I used to whenever Johnston's first go round. He's got a wide variety of punts in his bag, a lot of different clubs that he can attack you with, a lot of different hard to catch punts, and I think he had a good average. I don't know what it was off the top of my head. But the one I mentioned, Spears Jennings running down on that early punt where he drew a penalty but probably would have blown it up if he had not been penalized. I'm not saying I'm worried yet, but I did just want to bring up Wiegent. He's not making me think he's Devin Hester quite yet. He had one where he was coming around the end and he saw a little burst, and he hasn't had a lot of room to operate yet. But you can't really see that stuff in camp because he's not going to get tackled. I just haven't seen anything that makes me go, oh, boy, they just stole the best kick returner in the league.
0: You know, it's a good point. He's a rookie also.
1: Yeah, yeah.
0: And it's a process for him. Last week they credited him with good decision-making. He let a couple of punts go over his head, and he bounced into the end zone. The special teams coordinator, Danny Crossman, thought that saved him a lot of field position. I guess
1: that's important.
0: I guess there's a science to that. I always thought that was kind of half luck.
1: Yeah, yeah.
0: You just look at the ball. I think that's going in the end zone, and you let it go.
1: And I always think preseason you should return everything anyways just to try.

0: right? You know,
1: there were a couple returns tonight where I thought Weegee almost looked like he was going to break it, but he also lost the football.
2: I forgot, guy grabbed his jersey,
1: yanked, and it went flying out. And the initial call was Jets ball, and then mm-hmm. they reviewed it, and the guy didn't get his second foot down. By the way, it looked like an expedited replay. Nobody had the challenge.
2: I think they made a call
1: on the field. They discussed it, changed it, and it was the right call. So mm-hmm. good on the officiating crew. But, yeah.
2: They went back and forth there for a second.
1: One thing Caden Weegee cannot do is cough that football up.
2: No. I mean, that's the worst thing you want to see. Now, I don't expect him to take everything to the house, but I haven't seen a ton of, whoa, that's a special quality that's worth using a mid-round pick on yet.
1: Does look like he has some cojones.
2: Oh yeah, I don't have a problem with his toughness or ability to stick his face in there. You're gonna have to do that.
1: So we'll see if he can get it together a little better in mm-hmm. Buffalo this coming Thursday.
2: It's an important role. I mean, he's gonna be the return guy.
1: Oh, and heavy investment in that.
2: It is.
1: He has to be good. An impact player. They want him to flip fields for them. I think he can do it, but he's not doing it.
2: Haven't seen it yet.
1: 833-412-9383 is our number. Mike Pursuta and Matt Williamson with you here at Acrisure. 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
1: Welcome back to Acrisure Stadium, and welcome back to the Steelers postgame show here on the Steelers Audio Network. Mike Pursuta and Matt Williamson with you for a little while longer here as we continue mulling over Jets 17, Steelers nothing. 833-412-9383 is our number. Matt, it is that time of year. The cut to 53 is coming. Mm-hmm. I have avoided the Christmas rush and come up yeah. with a 53-man roster. I actually did it before the game tonight. I don't think anything I saw tonight altered that. But
2: I mean, I don't want to go down this road too much because I said the exact opposite before the game started. But could I be convinced that the world would still turn without Will Howard? I could be convinced. But I think chances are there's going to be four quarterbacks on this roster.
1: I've got Aaron Rodgers, Mason Rudolph, Will Howard, and Drew Aller. And mm-hmm. I am happy to have Mason Rudolph in reserve in the bullpen.
2: Yeah, I think he firmed up his stock tonight.
1: Running back, Rico Dowdle, Jalen Warren, Travis Homer, and Riley Nowakowski. We talked a little bit about Nowakowski tonight. You know, two of my favorite plays were short yardage runs on third down where they went from the eye.
2: Yeah,
1: and
2: we saw a lot of fullback tonight.
1: He led a couple of running backs. I think Jalen Warren was the first and Caleb Johnson the second. But mm-hmm. a couple of first down plays made by traditional lineup and knock them back.
2: Yeah, I think we'll see plenty of that, seeing more and more of it in practice as Latrobe went along, that whole aspect. And you mentioned that he was one of the guys that played a lot of special teams tonight. I haven't seen the final snaps.
1: Also, I thought it was interesting. It looks like we're going to have alternating series with Dowdle and Warren as opposed to one guy plays first and second down, the other guy plays third.

0: third down.
1: I think Warren will be third and long guy.
0: Yeah.
1: But other than that, I'm not sure there's going to be a lot of rhyme or reason.
0: Or they might, if they get a long possession going, they may switch them out.
1: Yeah.
0: But Mike McCarthy,
1: I don't think they'll have super defined roles.
0: McCarthy had said in camp he'd just as soon keep the same personnel out there. They're rolling so he can go quickly and, you know.
1: Yeah. Get stuff in and
0: not let the defense substitute and all that. Tight end three, Pat Freiermuth, Darnell Washington, Robert Tonyan. I think Tanyan's a lock.
1: I do too now.
0: I think Freiermuth's going to get a lot of balls thrown in his direction. And I think Washington's going to be a run game guy, red zone guy.
1: Yeah, and I think Washington might be more than that in terms of snap count. You know, I think he could be out there 55% of snaps, something like that, maybe.
0: I don't know if he's going to get a high percentage of targets. But
1: I don't know about targets, but people don't like playing against him.
0: No, nor should they. Wide receiver, DK Metcalf, Michael Pittman, Roman Wilson, Jeremy Bernard, Ben Skoranek, Caden Wiesen, six.
1: Yeah.
0: And I can't see that changing.
1: It's a little frightening, though, just because two of them are really special teamers first.
0: Uh-huh.
1: So you really have four
0: yep.
1: route runners. And is Wilson deserved? You know, I mean, he still needs to prove that.
0: Yeah.
1: And the other two are hurt.
0: I mean, you got two established right now and then two wannabes and then two kicking game guys.
1: You also probably agree that Metcalf and Pittman would have played if this is the AFC Championship game against Baltimore.
0: I do.
1: Right? Yeah.
0: Offensive line, your starters right now, Troy Fautanu, Mason McCormick, Zach Frazier, Spencer Anderson, and Dylan Cook by default, I guess. Broderick Jones, Brock Hoffman, Max Ahina, Jordan Jennings, Dunker in reserve. Thought Dunker would be a little more involved in terms of maybe threatening for a job, but he is not.
1: Tom and I mentioned it, you know, hours ago now. If this injury's actually substantial, could he end up being an IR guy?
0: It's interesting. Now, he was on the field after he got hurt.
1: Okay.
0: So it's not
1: I didn't know the extent of how.
0: Like getting to go to the hospital.
1: Yeah.
0: But,
1: it seems like a redshirt year for
0: guys can wind up on IR.
1: It's not that hard to put him there.
0: You just.
1: And maybe McCollum would take his spot or something like that.
0: Sometimes just need a reason to put him IR. When we come back, we'll take a look at the defense and the special teams before we get out of here tonight. Mike Pursuta and Matt Williamson with you here at Acrisure Stadium, where the Jets beat the Steelers 17-0 in preseason game number two. 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
0: Welcome back to Acrisure Stadium, and welcome back to the Steelers postgame show right here on the Steelers Audio Network. Mike Pursuta and Matt Williamson with you. Jets beat the Steelers 17-0 tonight, Matt. We went over the offense before the break. Let's take a quick look at the defense before we get out of here as we project a 53-man roster. Six linemen on my list. The first five are obvious. Hayward, Black, Harmon, Benton and Joseph Day. I'm still going.
1: I think that's a really nice fivesome, by the way.
0: Yeah.

0: I'm still going with Gabe Rubio, although Cesse Otomewo or Dean Lowry may yet be in the mix.
1: Yeah, and you made a good point earlier that I'd love to keep seven, but with the way the practice squad works, a couple of those names you mentioned will be in Steeler colors.

0: can't unseat Sawyer. Sawyer had a decent game today, by the way.
1: Sawyer's a pretty good player.
0: Yeah. I mean, especially if he's your four.
1: Yeah.
0: I mean, rugged. You mentioned he played all the core special teams, too. I'd love to keep Davis around in some capacity just to see what he's capable of, but I see where you're coming from.
1: And DBs, I've got nine. The only question is the last one. You got Porter, Dean, Elliott, Brisker, Ramsey, Samuel, Eccles, Everett. And then is it Israel Mukwamu? Is it Robert Spears Jennings? Is it Rayshon Jenkins?
0: I'd be shocked if it's not Jenkins.
1: Yeah. I just
0: I don't love keeping three safeties. And I know Ramsey's very safety possible.
1: I think that's what allows you to do that.
0: Yeah. I think that's where you suffer with that fourth quarterback.
1: We'll see if I think Mukwamu needs to get himself back on the practice field for sure. But he does have a history with Mike McCarthy.
0: Yeah. And he's a guy, you brought him up like an hour ago. Not that I've brushed him off, but maybe I haven't given him enough credit as a potential roster dude.
1: I'm as fascinated by his frame as you are with Aller's arm.
0: Yeah, right. It's something. You know,
1: I'm
0: it's
1: not watching the guy play. I'm just seeing 6'4", 215.
0: They don't grow on trees, and hopefully he's a good special teamer, and he has made some plays.
1: Actually, I did see him make plays last week in the backfield and in the post safety. So, I think he's a pretty good player. And then
0: I'm kind of a Jenkins fan, though.
1: Your specialists are layups, Christian Kuntz, Cameron Johnson, and Chris Boswell. I think they're a deep team. I think they're a good team. But they have to, as Mike McCarthy emphasized tonight, execute the details.
0: And no doubt. Depth does not worry me at all. I think that they're well-stocked. I said this in the pregame show. I don't know who the true stars are. And there are some positions I'm not exactly sure how they'll completely come together. Offensive line's the one I was hoping to be a little further along. But all in all, I think it's a pretty quality roster.
1: Will Howard met with the media in a podium setting tonight. He talked about his interceptions. Both of them were unfortunate, just can't happen. Running a shallow cross kind of drifted a little bit. I assume he's talking about Wilson there.
0: Yeah, I watched some replays of both of them, and there is some drifting more than I originally thought.
1: The safety jumped it, just got to see in front of that. The other little things on the play, maybe if we get a better pick for the rail route, maybe we can throw that early. And if he throws it early, the safety presumably doesn't get to it. The second one just got undercut, just got to put it out in front of him. Yeah, just got to layer that throw. You can't throw it on a clothesline.
0: Right. I didn't think it was a particularly good throw.
1: Yeah.
0: Right. And he also could have snapped that off a little bit more there, too, as a route runner.
1: On the bright side, I thought both were the right read.
0: Yeah. Yeah. I don't have they didn't come out super hot either. I mean, again, his arm is okay, and he has to anticipate a little bit better, and you can suffer when he doesn't, and doesn't. It's a little less room for error in that regard. But I did watch some replays just on my phone, the commercials, and they could have been as much on the receivers as Howard.
1: That is going to do it for us tonight. The Steelers postgame show on the Steelers Audio Network concludes for this particular session. Our local coverage begins at 3 p.m. on Thursday, August the 27th, before the Steelers visit the Buffalo Bills. Thanks to shirtless Tom Offerman back in studio. Thanks to Wes Euler here on site. Thanks to you for finding us. For Matt Williamson, I'm Mike Persuda. This has been the Steelers postgame show on the Steelers Audio Network. 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
4: There's at least one thing the preseason has in common with the NFL's regular season. It's a what have you done for me lately proposition. The Jets reminded the Steelers of as much the hard way. Will Howard's first start was memorable for a pair of interceptions, one of which was thrown in the red zone. Drew Aller, playing behind backups, absorbed multiple sacks. Return specialist Caden Wiegen fumbled and was fortunate to have the Jets replay reviewed out of a fumble recovery. And third down attempts to Roman Wilson failed to connect on three straight occasions. The promise of St. Vincent College, individually and collectively, was undetectable in a slog that midway through the third quarter featured more missed field goals, two, than touchdowns, one. The highlights for the home team might have been the two times fullback Riley Nowakowski led a running back into the hole on what became a chains-moving carry in traffic. That and watching Landon Roberts make tackles. Welcome back. The full complement varsity will suit up eventually, but probably not until Atlanta, the first game that will actually matter. In the meantime, there are mistakes aplenty to correct for those who would be Steelers. Once that process commences, Jets 17, Steelers nothing, won't even be a memory. On to Buffalo. Good evening and welcome back to Acrisure Stadium and welcome to the Steelers postgame show brought to you by RE/MAX Select Realty. Get seen, get sold on the Steelers Audio Network. Mike Persuda with Matt Williamson. We're here to wrap up Jets 17, Steelers nothing, and to kick things off here from Acrisure. We welcome color analyst Max Starks to the show for Max's Takeaways, which are brought to you by S&T Bank. For every takeaway from the defense this season, S&T Bank will donate $300 to PA Wounded Warriors, who have helped over 18,000 veterans and counting. Max, I don't think you got a chance to hear Mike McCarthy, but he was asked a couple of times about the Will Howard interceptions. And the first time he said those two plays were not clean. And then the second time he said, one mistake leads to two. It happened on both plays. And I think what we learned, or maybe had confirmed already, Mike McCarthy's not going to throw his players under the bus, even though, to me, identifying who made a mistake is not throwing somebody under the bus. It's identifying who made a mistake. But maybe the bigger point is that that wasn't all Will Howard on those picks.
5: And during the broadcast, I kind of reiterated the same thing on that first play. You know, Roman Wilson kind of drifted on that play and didn't really play it, and Andre Sisco just sat in the hole.
4: Is that a comeback or a stop, do you think?
5: It should have been a comeback. It should have been a comeback, and once he saw the ball kind of going a little bit outside of it, it should have been more of a drive for Roman Wilson to go attack the football versus allowing it to come to him.
6: Yeah.
5: And by the end of it, you saw him just kind of sit behind and just chill. So that was one where I looked at it, but I thought the second one, clearly underthrown by him. You know, you're trying to throw that back shoulder fade. You can't throw it in there like an out route. You got to put some loft on it, allow your receiver to go after it.
4: Later it a little bit.
5: Yeah, and so that just wasn't in it. You know, however that was called, that's not for me to decide. But, you know, when I looked at both of those plays, I was like, yeah, there's enough to blame, a little bit of everything. But I felt like the first one, not so much Will, more so Roman.
6: Yeah, I totally get that. And Max, I can't help myself but ask you about O-line stuff when we're on the air together. And I'm not defending this group, but your first-round pick, your third-round pick, the guys you wanted to play the most were unavailable.
5: Yeah.
6: A lot of movement throughout the line. And there isn't the Isaac Seumalo veteran stabilizing force in this group. They're young. They're talented. Needless to say, this is a work in progress. But how much do all those factors influence what we saw tonight?
5: I think it plays a big role in the influence, because you saw that right side group, they were alternating series.
6: I know.
5: Yeah. So yeah, it's like it's really tough. And then you saw Brock Hoffman, I thought was an encouraging sign. He played all interior three tonight.
6: Mm-hmm.
5: So he went across the interior. Ryan McCollum once again did center and right guard duty. You saw Broderick play primarily right, but went back over to the left. Didn't look as solid as you would like. Dylan Cook did the same thing as well. And then poor Jack Driscoll just did not have a clue when he got out there for large swaths. And Doug Nestor played into that role as well. So we had a lot of rotation.

0: There with the offensive line, and some good. I thought they took a step forward in the run game, but took a step backwards in the pass protection game.
1: Agreed.
2: We spent some time on the pregame show kicking around 53 and how many at this position, how many at that position. Anything you see change the way you're thinking tonight, or is this just part of the preseason process? And, you know, sometimes you get the bear and sometimes the bear gets you.
0: Yeah, and I think the bear got the Steelers tonight. But I will say this. Robert Spears Jennings, I thought, had another solid outing tonight. No, so I think he put us up. Rayshon Jenkins as well.
3: He's a keeper, yeah.
0: Yeah, so when you see those safeties, I think you kind of say, okay, there's some couple options here that you can work with. Gabe Rubio, the guy we have been talking about, I think he's one of those guys where if he is, you know, on that block, I think he's a guy you might think about passing in pass and practice squad. But that number six, you got to figure out who that six is going to be. Dean Lowry, you know, also Anthony Goodloe and Kevin Jobity and Gabe Rubio are all fighting for that sixth role. Because and Asezi Otomewo also had a nice night tonight. He had a couple of plays as well. Gazoon tight, and he was in there stopping some stuff. So I think you still have six on the D line. It's just I think who in that six is a little bit different.
2: Max, appreciate it. As always, we'll do it again on the pregame show Thursday night in Buffalo.
0: Can't wait to do it, guys.
2: That was Max Starks with Max's Takeaways. A lot more to come tonight, so you're going to want to keep it here with Matt Williamson. I'm Mike Pursuta, and this is the Steelers postgame show brought to you by RE/MAX Select Realty. Get seen, get sold. The show continues right here on the Steelers Audio Network.
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2: 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Mike Pursuta and Matt Williamson with you in the wake of Jets 17, Steelers nothing. Let's go right to the telephones now and welcome Hutt from Ohio to the program. Hutt, you're hitting leadoff.
9: Hey, how you doing? How you guys doing?
1: Good, man.
9: Am I here?
2: You're here.
1: You're here. Bring it on.
9: Hello. Okay. Hey, Matt. Hey, welcome. Yeah. I actually have it's going to be such a random question, Mike. I love you. I call you every year. Do you think it was the O-line or was it Howard first?
2: You know, Mike McCarthy, I don't know if you heard the opening of the show, but he talked about those two interception plays. One mistake leads to two. It happened on both plays. So, I mean, clearly Howard is culpable for throwing picks, but kind of the general consensus here is Roman Wilson didn't run the correct route on the first one, and something apparently happened on the second one. Maybe the first option wasn't where it was supposed to be, or maybe the protection wasn't what it was supposed to be. Howard, you know, not 100% blameless for both, but he threw the ball.
1: Yeah, and where I would blame Howard is on the first pick. Yeah, Wilson looked like he did drift, and I'm excited to rewatch all this stuff. And should have come back to the ball with more vigor.

0: also thought he stared him down. Cisco's been around the block. That's who made the interception, and he's, you know, he's been in the league long enough that he's going to jump those things. And both throws, to me, showed a concerning amount of arm strength. You know, I mean, like, the ball's kind of hung in the air a little bit more than they should at this level.
1: I thought the second one was really late.
0: I thought it was late and not, I mean, you can be late with a cannon.
1: Yeah.
0: You can't be late without a cannon, you know. So I thought that all showed up in a bad way, too. I don't know what McCarthy, and I'm excited to dig into it on the second one, who else might have been at fault. I'm sure not all 10 did everything perfect. I mean, that's always the case, but, you know.
1: Anything else on your mind?
2: Was it not our starting O-line?
0: I thought it was a pretty poor pass protection day, start to finish, from the O-line.
1: The two pick plays, I'd have to watch them again, but I didn't see them as under siege.
0: No, I didn't either. I didn't think they were poorly protected.
1: I don't think they were. The O-line was a factor there, but yeah, they were under duress, especially Aller once they started subbing out.
0: Yes, yeah, I thought it was a rough night in protection overall.
2: You guys, raise your mic. Sorry, I missed you last week, brother.
1: No problem. I'm gonna be here all season. Appreciate the phone call. Let's move on to Dave in Florida. You're up with Mike and Matt. How are you, Dave?
3: Good, guys. How are you tonight?
1: Doing well. What's on your mind?
3: You know, I hate losing to the Jets no matter what. Preseason, regular season, I hate losing to the Jets. It's just disappointing. I stayed home tonight to watch this game, and it's just an ugly game, boring game. I thought Awa made a couple good throws. He's got a live arm. There's something there with that kid. How his performance was a little off. I would have liked to see them build off of last week to get the confidence going. The confidence up, you know. But it was a disappointing game. But I wanted to ask you guys, as of right now, how many running backs do you think we're going to take into the season? And as of right now, who do you think they are?
1: I have four, counting the fullback, Riley Nowakowski.
0: Yeah.
1: He plays a little tight end as well, but his main position is fullback.
0: So he did some good things today.
1: I put him in the running back group. And, of course, they're keeping Rico Dowdle and Jaylen Warren. And the other guy, to me, Dave, is Travis Homer, because he plays on all the special teams.
0: Mm-hmm.
1: I think he is a special teams first guy. But I think Caleb Johnson and Lou Nichols are going to be odd men out. And Eli Heidenreich.
0: Yeah, I tend to agree. Although I will say the running backs collectively did not have a bad day. I mean, part of it's throwing Dowdle and Warren into the mix. They're good football players that are going to get a lot of touches, obviously, throughout the course of the year. And one note to people, I'm sure some people will recognize this, but Travis Homer is the personal protector on punt team, which basically means he's probably the most important special teamer that doesn't kick a football. So that was Killebrew. I mean, like, those are your, like, special team captain guys. It's almost a dead giveaway that he's going to be on the team.
3: Right. Well, guys, thank you. Have a good night, and I'll talk to you next week.
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2: Allen hits a snap, back to pass, four-man rush coming. Allen pump fakes, now moving out to his left, looking, going to loft downfield. There's a man down there. It is McCree. He hauls it in, and yes, he kept himself in bounds before Moore could knock him out inside the 20 down to the 19-yard line.
3: Tonight's Electrified Play of the Game is powered by the International Brotherhood of Electrical Workers, Local Union Number 5, IBEW, lighting up Pittsburgh since 1897. Welcome back to Acrisure Stadium, and welcome back to the Steelers postgame show brought to you by RE/MAX Select Realty. 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Matt, that play of the game, 38 yards, the longest play through the air for either team. And a nice toe tap at the end by Lake McCree, for what it's worth.
4: Yeah, and I know the results aren't wonderful. The Steelers scored 0 points. I mean, we all know that. But I thought Aller was pretty encouraging, to be honest with you. I didn't see a lot of open receivers. I didn't see very good protection. He did spray the ball at times, but I thought his arm talent showed up once again. Frankly, compared to Howard, I think it's night and day in terms of how well they throw the football, and he did some improv things, and I thought this was a, if you're looking for positives, there are not a ton of them. I'm not going to candy coat what we watched here. It was not an easy watch, but I thought Aller handled himself quite well, and I'm hoping he gets a start next week.
3: Yeah, I thought it was kind of leaning that way when they announced Howard for this one, so we'll stay tuned. 833-412-9383 is our number. Back to the phones we go. Juan in South Carolina. You're up with Mike and Matt.
5: Hey, good evening, guys. How y'all doing?
3: Good. Doing well. How you doing, Juan?
5: Hey, Matt, just want to let you know, I always listen to the drive, love this show. Just miss our guy, Dale.
4: Oh, no doubt, man. I'm glad you listen, though. We have a good time.
5: Yeah. So, to the tonight's game, to answer all the Steelers Nation questions, now I only see why that we have Mason Rudolph as a backup, because these two young kids, you don't want to put them in a game late October, November, December against AFC North football, and we know how that can go.
3: That is a great point.
4: It's pretty easy to discredit or not recognize what Rudolph brings to the table, but that reliability factor when you get in the middle of a game or middle of the season can't be understated. You're right.
5: Yeah, so I hope I answer all the questions, because last week everyone was saying, oh, we should start one of these guys. It looked like we found our quarterback. So hopefully that answered the question. And like you guys mentioned earlier, the line, I don't know what Brother Jones was doing tonight. We can see why that fifth-year option wasn't picked up.
3: Yeah, they're still struggling. I think that's going to be a strength of the team, Juan, but it is a process. It takes a while. And, maybe it's just as simple as getting the real receivers out there and possessing the ball a little more and getting some more reps together and getting in a better rhythm. But I'm not going to panic about the offensive line, that's for sure.
4: No, there's a lot of talent there, but some continuity I do think would go a long way. Thought it was a pretty long night, though, for Broderick and Cook, to be honest with you.
3: Anything
5: else,
3: Juan?
5: I'll let you guys go. Now I'll let you guys go. I know some people want to get in. Nice talking to you guys, and we're almost to the regular season.
3: Appreciate the phone call. Let's continue now with Dominic in Ohio. You're up with Mike and Matt. How are you, Dominic?
6: Hey, I'm doing great. Can you guys hear me?
3: We can hear you well. What's on your mind?
6: Yeah. Hey, so my question is, I think I just heard you guys mention this. You think perhaps Drew Aller will get an opportunity to play with some of the starters next week. I kind of feel like he's not had sort of a fair opportunity to demonstrate what he might be able to do. He had some drop passes today, some problems with blocking, and just wondering if you think he might look a little better with some of the other players.
3: I think he'll get a chance to start. I don't know how many of the other starters he's going to play with beyond the linemen. I don't know that we're going to see.
4: I would think like Warren and Dowd or Dunn.
3: I don't think we're going to see Michael Pittman or DK Metcalf.
4: Do you even think like Frazier's out there?
3: Yeah, it's,
4: Yeah. But I'm with you.
3: I think the line needs some reps, actually.

0: But
1: some continuity would be nice in the front five.
0: He certainly did not have much in the way of protection tonight.
1: But I do think if it were up to me, which it isn't, of course, I would start Aller with the best guys you can put around him and give him the half and see how he produces. Because I think he's been the most impressive of the two young guys and has earned it.
2: Right, right. I'd just like to see him throw to some guys that might be able to get open a little bit better. He's throwing
1: that was certainly a problem tonight. All night.
0: Yeah, that was an issue for Will Howard tonight as well, according to Mike McCarthy.
1: Yeah, I didn't see a lot of open receivers, and Wilson and even Bernard did not jump on being the 1 and 1A. I didn't think tonight.
2: Right, right. Okay, that's pretty much all I had. Other than it seems like we are getting closer and closer to knowing who maybe our top 55, 56 guys are. I don't know. Do you think perhaps we're giving too much time to some of these guys that, have no chance of being on this roster? Towards the end of the game, it kind of, seemed
1: not
2: like a waste
1: so much.
2: Of time.
1: I mean, it's a balancing act. In some ways, you kind of owe it to the players to at least let them put something on tape. And you also, if you deep down know they're not going to be on the team, maybe you just want to get out of the fourth quarter injury-free. And, Mike, I'm not sure we brought that up, but I'm not aware of any injury concerns out of this game.
0: Didn't see anything. The only thing I would add, Dominic, Mike McCarthy keeps talking about the final 68, not the final 53. He's a big believer in the practice squad and how they're going to need to dip into that as the season progresses. So that could be a factor in how they're deploying people and when. Appreciate the call, Dominic. 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
0: 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Mike Pursuta and Matt Williamson wrapping up. Jets 17, Steelers nothing. 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Injured? 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They'll fight for the compensation you deserve. 1-800-94-EDGAR. Matt, we were talking just before the break. It didn't look like there were any major injury concerns off of tonight's game, but maybe based on what we saw at the right tackle position, get well soon, Max Aheinatjur.
1: Man, I can't stress that enough because I've been so impressed with him, seeing him in person. I adored him as a prospect, and Shirtless and I were talking about it on the pregame show. It's like, it's hard to hold out this hope, but I'm still going to, especially with the way Cook and Jones have played. If he can get healthy enough to maybe give us one preseason game, do you just say sink or swim because you're more talented than everybody else and see, learn on the fly, kiddo?
0: It's not like the position's been locked up in his absence.

0: That's the thing. You know, you would think you'd get more out of Cook based off what you saw last year, and I think his athletic limitations keep showing up, and Jones's inconsistencies keep showing up, and you know, I don't think you're doing either one a ton of favors, flopping them left, right, left, right, left, right, but Max could go a long way for this O-line if he is what I think he could be.
1: Let's go back to the phones and welcome Greg from Youngstown to the show. Greg, you're up with Mike and Matt. How are you tonight?
2: Good. How's it going? First off, about the quarterbacks, these guys are rookies, okay? I mean, everybody goes crazy. I thought Howard did some good things. So I thought Allen did some good things. They just don't have enough reps. You know what I mean? It takes time. Number two, I would have brought Bernard and Wilson played in the third quarter with Aller. I mean, these guys need reps, too. I would have brought them in for at least one series in the third with Allard. Why are they keeping them? I mean, you got to play these guys, too. If you're afraid of injury all the time, I mean, it's just ridiculous. Let them get some reps with Allard.
0: I think that's a pretty good point. I hadn't thought of that angle. But if you don't have Pittman and Metcalf and you don't have Wilson and Bernard for your third-round pick, the rest of this wide receiver core, Skoronek's obviously a special teamer, but he's been around the block a little. Who's getting open for him to really evaluate him? I think that's a good point. I maybe would have played them a couple series as well, because either one lit the world on fire in the first half.
2: Yeah, you know, I agree, because these receivers are running out. I mean, you could have played receiver today. It was just ridiculous. These guys couldn't catch
0: poor,
2: a cold.
0: Yeah,
2: I would have just
0: seen separation when watching it live, and you know.
2: You know, you got to make the right judgments. I think they're just so afraid of injuries.
1: Well, they're definitely conscious of injuries. That's been apparent ever since camp started.
0: But they didn't have any injuries.
1: Well,
0: that's.
1: Oh, I'm not saying
0: one of the goals were achieved here. Right.
1: I get where Greg's coming from. I do think, you know, we talk about a fair evaluation. I think they're keeping both of these guys, and I don't think either one of them's going to start against Atlanta.
0: Nope, I'm pretty sure of that.
1: I think
0: a backup.
1: I think this is going to be an ongoing process, and they're both in for what the Steelers hope will be redshirt years. Appreciate the call, Greg. Let's get one more in before the break. Dan in Virginia, you're up with Mike and Matt.
3: Yes, hello, Mike and Matt. I tell you what, it's great to have football back.
1: Yeah, it is.
0: No doubt.
3: Especially Steelers football. I was there last week. And you guys just do a great job. I love Pittsburgh, and this is great. I think one of the things that it's no excuse, but it's just reality. You know, it wasn't a good practice week for the Steelers. They broke camp early, and the whole routine was all changed up. Everybody went back to the south side and getting back home and stuff like that. I think that had some things to do with the detail-oriented way that McCarthy is. So I think that's something that kind of played in. I think you probably see some better with Buffalo with a little bit more in the routine, which I'll think
1: that's
3: about that.
1: That's possible. You know, I was a little surprised they decided not to use the indoor facility out at St. Vincent College on Monday, and they just kind of shut it down early. But then I also thought, well, it's the end of a long camp, and
0: here's a reward.
1: Everybody's kind of tired and worn out, and camp legs and all that, so maybe just get off your feet for a little bit and recharge. I do agree with you, Dan. I think you'll see better against Buffalo.
0: Yeah, people don't think about that. I mean, it's a hard thing to comment on, but it is an adjustment, moving back here, getting back to your families, all those type of things in a short amount of time. Doesn't excuse some of the things we saw on the field today, but it probably is somewhat of a factor.
3: Well, y'all keep up the great work. Good to see you again.
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0: Thanks, man.
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3: 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Tonight's Iron Man of the Game is brought to you by Iron Workers Local Number 3. We don't go to the office, we build it. Matt, I'm going to go with a Landon Roberts, who tied,
4: ooh, good one,
3: tied for the team lead with five tackles. Four of those were solo. Our colleague Missy Matthews reported from the locker room tonight that Roberts said he had not played this much in a preseason game since his rookie year, but he loved it. He just got here. Looks like he picked up right where he left off. He runs around and hits people, and I think he's an old-school kind of guy that could have played for the Steelers in any era and distinguished himself.
4: Yeah, and I love his style of play, and I have a big note in my Word document. You know, boy, Robert showed up big tonight. You know, I mean, there were some positives, and you see him out there, especially against backups, reading things, attacking downhill, getting there with authority. He made an obvious impact in his first practice back with the Steelers as well. So, little attitude goes a long way. I love it.
3: Let's go back to the phones now. Hunter in Pittsburgh. You're up next with Mike and Matt. How are you, Hunter?
5: Hey, I'm good. How are you guys?
3: Doing well. What's on your mind?
5: Hey, so you guys mentioned your running back group. Eli Heidenreich wasn't on it. I'm curious if you guys think he'll make the practice squad and if he'll be like kind of like a Max Herleman for the Steelers or if we'll end up losing him to another team.
3: I do think he'll make the practice squad. I don't think they'll lose him to another team. And I think that's a guy with a little seasoning and maybe a little adjusting from Navy to the National Football League. I think he can be a complimentary play in space, get him the ball in space, and let him do some things. I know they consider him a running back, but he did most of his damage at Navy catching the football.
4: Yeah.
3: And I think that's where his future lies.
4: Yeah, I kind of thought even since he got drafted that he would go to the wide receiver room, not the running back room. Now, I also haven't watched him, you know, in a real advanced route tree down the field, snapping routes off. But he does kind of have that old-school slot vibe to him. I think his future is, of course, being a special teamer, do-it-all, a little bit of Connor Hayward feel to him as well, different size, different, you know, style. But I think he's destined for the practice squad, to answer your original question. Which is
5: That's
4: fine.
5: Good.
4: It'll
5: I'm
4: be a fine first year for him.
5: Oh, yeah, for sure. And it was good to see him, like, in the pass-blocking game. It seems like I was at the game. It seemed like he held on to him pretty good from what I was watching of him.
4: I'm excited to rewatch it then. I didn't notice, but you're probably right.
3: They used him on kickoff and kickoff return tonight special teams.
4: And he's going to I mean, that's going to be his long-term value, I would think.
5: Yeah, he's going to have to play both sides of the special teams and offense in order to make any roster, I'd assume.
4: But to Mike's point, I mean, he just did very little traditional lineup, you know, behind the quarterback downhill between the tackles running at Navy, so it's going to be an adjustment.
5: For sure, and we only saw him, I think, line up at like the very end, maybe in that 2-minute drill at the fourth quarter at wide receiver.
4: Interesting.
3: Anything else, Hunter?
5: No, that was it. I appreciate your time, guys.
3: Appreciate the call. Let's move on to Mike in the great state of New Jersey. You're up with Mike and Matt.
6: Hey guys, thanks. Thanks for taking my call. You guys do a great job. Tell you for a preseason game, all the hype. Looking forward to the quarterback play. We couldn't have been more disappointed, to say the least. Now, I guess all the talk radio will be now as how we're glad to have Mason Rudolph as our backup. But, you know, Mike,
3: we did hype it up pretty good. I don't know how much local coverage you have access to, but we were back.

0: banging that Will Howard versus Drew Aller drum pretty hard. And
1: it does show the value of Rudolph not being here, too.
2: Yeah, but Mike, you stole a little of my thunder because I was going to say, like, what good parts can you take from this game? And I was going to bring up a Landon Robertson. He definitely, solidified a spot on our team. And what do you think about Broderick Jones? You think he's going to be make the roster? I wasn't too impressed with his play tonight either.
0: Yeah, I wasn't either. I think he's going to make it. He did miss a lot of time, and he needs to get his football feet back under him. He also talked a couple weeks ago about wanting to put on some more weight and gain some strength. I don't see anybody breathing down his neck to keep him off the roster.
1: You'd like to keep four tackles.
0: And they do need a swing tackle. Now, I guess, if Cook's starting and Max Ihonatiure is still convalescing or catching up, then at least at the start of the season, Broderick's got experience starting at both places. Mm-hmm. I kind of like Broderick personally. I think he's got a lot of tools, but he's got to be better.
1: Got to be better, yeah.
2: Yeah, no doubt.
1: But I think he's got the squad made.
2: Yeah. All right, man. Looking forward to the season and looking forward to listening to you guys over here in the great state of New Jersey.
0: appreciate that, and thanks for the kind words, and appreciate the phone call. Yeah, he played a lot tonight, Broderick Jones.
1: He led the team in offensive snaps in week one. Yeah. I wouldn't be shocked if he did again tonight
0: They're just trying to catch him up as quickly as they can?
1: I think part of it's like you said. He needs to get stronger and get back into game shape, and there's one way to do it is be out there and make mistakes and learn on the fly. And who's to say? But back to the point, people don't release tackles. There's not going to be – you'd love to keep four. Someone's not magically going to appear at the offensive tackle position to bump him off the roster.
0: Yeah, and again, it's not – as if you're going to keep him over somebody that's already here.
1: Right. Yeah.
0: That guy's not on the team.
1: Mm-hmm. And they're working with him.
0: The Steelers postgame show brought to you by RE/MAX Select Realty. 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
0: Welcome back to Acrisure Stadium, and welcome back to the Steelers postgame show brought to you by RE/MAX Select Realty, Get Seen, Get Sold, and Caliente Pizza and Draft House, the pizza of champions, right here on the Steelers Audio Network. 833-412-9383 is our number. Mike Persuda and Matt Williamson with you discussing Jets 17, Steelers nothing. Matt, it's almost as if the clouds parted, even though this was a night game and a light shone down and it was shining on Mason Rudolph, because the longer this thing went, everybody went from last week, who needs Rudolph?
1: Yeah, yeah.
0: To now, thank God they still have Rudolph. He's our big winner tonight.
1: Yeah, sometimes you win by not even showing up, by being missed. And Again, I was impressed with Aller, but that doesn't mean you want to throw him out there as your number two in real live action against teams that are game planning for you and bringing a lot more and get number one defenses.

0: And I think it's pretty safe to say that Howard had a pretty rough evening, even if we want to not blame him for one of his interceptions. I mean, he wasn't horrendous, but it definitely was a step backwards. But linear, I mean, growth for these guys are never linear.
1: Yeah.
0: It's just the way it works, especially at that position at that age.
1: So I'll be curious to watch it again at some point. Well,
0: yeah,
1: curious, not eager.
0: But curious, not eager.
1: I will watch it again. I thought Howard was maybe a little better than you're giving him credit for, and I thought Aller a little worse.
0: Maybe
1: you're giving him credit for. It's one play in particular that stood out to me with Aller. It was in the second half. I forget exactly what series, but it was a simple out, and he just missed it.
0: He sprayed three or four that were brutal.
1: It was a clean pocket. Yeah. It was only like a 4 or 5 yard throw. And he does that. He did it in college.
0: He does it all the time.
1: He does it in practice. He has got to become more consistent. I don't care how strong his arm is.
0: The one I think I know you're talking about. It was on this sidelines towards us, and it was like 4 yards over the guy's head.
1: And I'm
0: not
1: just
0: even close.
1: I'm sitting there thinking, okay, it has nothing to do with the final score, but you can't miss this throw.
0: No, or at least make it. Give him a chance.
1: Yeah.
0: I mean, he just fired it right into the seats almost.
1: And Howard, I thought, you know, other than the two picks, hey, other than the ending of the play, Mr. How'd you like it? You know, Mike McCarthy maybe protecting Howard a little, maybe pointing out that it wasn't all his fault. But I thought he moved around pretty well.
0: I thought that one did well, yeah. Bought some time.
1: I want to see more of both.
0: I just think Aller has a lot more arm talent.
1: You're fascinated with his arm.
0: Of all the attributes between the two of them, I think there's a prerequisite in terms of big picture, and I think one definitely meets it, and I have questions if the other one does. Again, I'm not defending Aller. Maybe I am. There were 4 or 5 drops in the second half, too. I didn't see a lot of open receivers for either one of them. Protection wasn't great for either one of them. Not ideal situations for any quarterback, let alone guys that have hardly played.
1: Yeah, Aller ended up 11 of 23 for 110 yards, about 40, maybe a few more yards on that last drive of the game.
0: I thought the last drive was pretty nice.
1: But, yeah, I mean, but
0: nobody cares, I know.
1: The Jets didn't care at that point.
0: Probably not.
1: Howard was 10 of 15 for 74 yards, but he had the two picks. Both guys were pressured.
0: Mm-hmm.
1: I think Aller was a little less aggressive than he was last game. Maybe he saw Will Howard
0: probably
1: throw a couple picks and thought, that's not going to be me.
0: Yeah, I don't want to be that guy.
1: You know, we were talking, I forget, we do so much work together, but the sack stat is a quarterback stat.
0: Yes and no. You got to at least get in the way.
1: Was he holding the ball a little too long? Was he
0: 2 or 3 times without question?
1: Could he have avoided a couple of those? Who knows? You know, neither guy jumped out and said, look, I'm the guy. But I never thought that was going to happen in this process, going back to the spring. When they drafted Aller, I thought, this is redundant. They have two prospects. They're not going to be able to practice them both. But I've since learned the intricacies of Mike McCarthy's quarterback school and the endless footwork drills and all the fundamental work and the video and the walkthroughs and all the stuff that he values, really, correct me if I'm wrong, as much as 11-on-11 reps.
0: Seems that way.
1: So if they don't get to practice much 11-on-11, they're still going to work and develop. So you got a year. Let them learn from Rodgers. Let it play out to its entirety. You don't have to pick one today, tomorrow, or next week.
0: Yeah, and I think that's well said. And one of our callers even mentioned it, you know, 20 minutes or so ago. Like, what are we expecting from these guys? They're very young. These is not ideal situations. You know, there's a lot of guys in and out of the lineup and linemen being changed in front of your face. And, again, their progress is not going to be linear. We got so high after one game. Everyone's going to get so low after. Cut them both. You know, I mean, like, this is not going to happen overnight, folks.
1: It is interesting. We all talk about understanding the context of preseason football, and then we forget it while we're watching it.
0: Yeah, right. Exactly. Because we love it so much. We get so excited about it, right.
1: 833-412-9383 is our number. 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
5: 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Mike Pursuta and Matt Williamson are here in a very quiet and very empty Acrisure Stadium after Jets 17, Steelers nothing. Steelers falling to 1-1 on the preseason. They'll wrap things up on Thursday at Buffalo. Tonight's keys to the game are brought to you by South Hills Kia. South Hills Kia has the ride and a price you'll love. Matt, I guess the key to the game tonight was the first team defense couldn't. Such that it was. No T.J. Watt, no Cam Hayward, a few other guys. But the first-team defense couldn't stop the Jets' first-team offense on the first possession, and that was pretty much the old ball game.
6: Yeah, and I hate to say it, but then the Jets pulled their top guys out. The Steelers didn't. And, I mean, so just looking at who played tonight, the Steelers played more of their, quote, big dogs than the Jets did. They also have a lot more big dogs than the Jets do, but, you know, that's not the most flattering aspect of it all.
5: I thought we saw some defenders for the Jets last a little longer.
6: A little bit, yeah. I mean, the first-team offense didn't spend much time.
5: Yeah.
6: But obviously there was no Cam Hayward and Watt and those guys as well. Not the easiest game to sit here and break down for 2 hours. I mean, I'm not gonna lie. It was not super exciting. There were not a lot of big plays. There were not a lot of standout performers really on either side. Pittsburgh Steelers didn't score a point. You know, and that the passing game wasn't tremendous. But there were a couple position groups I thought played pretty well. The running backs with the ball in their hands, I thought they made yardage. I thought the off-the-ball linebackers had a nice day, led by Roberts, and Queen and Wilson were flying around a little bit as well.
5: Yeah, Carson Brunner
6: made some plays. I thought safety, too. Yeah, I mean, Jenkins and Spears Jennings, and so kind of up the middle they did all right. Wide receivers were a rough day. O-line was a rough day.
5: Let's talk about safety for a minute.
6: Okay.
5: One of the guys who didn't play, Israel Mukwamu.
6: Yeah.
5: I believe he was injured.
6: I think so.
5: I know in the practices leading up to the, you know.
6: I think he missed some time.
5: Before the game,
6: yeah.
5: He missed some time. You mentioned you like Rayshon Jenkins.
6: Yeah.
5: He is a been-there-done-that guy, much as Israel Mukwamu is. I kind of favor Mukwamu just because I'm a little fascinated with 6'4", 215.
6: Yeah.
5: The ability to move around. But
6: people might not even know who you're talking about. I mean, he's been around a little bit.
5: Yeah. Familiar with McCarthy and vice versa because he played a lot of ball for him in Dallas. I guess where I'm going with this is Robert Spears Jennings, because no Jalen Ramsey and Jaquan Brisker's missed some time, 28, Spears Jennings, seventh-round pick out of Oklahoma. He's gotten a lot of run, and he's given a pretty good accounting of himself, but I don't see him beating out either one of those two vets.
6: No, I don't either, but I'm almost certain it's him, and I hope I'm not misspeaking, but I think it was the Steelers' first punt. Someone went flying down like a bat out of you-know-what and drew a illegal block in the back, and I think it was Spears Jennings. You really saw his speed opening it up, getting down the

0: field. And there's been several instances in camp and games where you just see a fast athlete closing on the football and explosive traits.
1: He opened on as one of the top two gunners with
0: I think it was him. Yeah, yeah, that he drew the penalty on the punt.
1: And he also did some vice work.
0: Yeah. So, I mean, I think who knows if his position's safe or not. A fourth quarterback would certainly hurt his cause. But
1: well, that and
0: I think there's something to work with there, though.
1: Another guy who didn't play tonight, Dalen Everett, third-round pick out of Georgia. He's not going anywhere.
0: No.
1: And I don't see him playing a lot of corner, but he got extensive gunner and vice work last week. Now, he was nursing something.
0: Yeah. Been great to see him and Dunker and Max out there amongst the rookies. But, you know, not the way it went.
1: Yeah, particularly Max Honitschor.
0: Of course.
1: You know, that right tackle thing, that's maybe the one unresolved starting position on this team.
0: And I think they know who they want to grab it, but you can't give it to them without them doing anything.
1: The rest of this, we're just talking about backups and how many at this position, how many at that position. And, you know, the four quarterback thing is going to have an effect somewhere down the line. I did chart the special teams a little bit in the first half. Guys who played on all four special teams, the four big ones, punt, return, kickoff, return. Ben Skoranek.
0: Of course.
1: Travis Homer.
0: Okay. Those two are going to be your core guys, I think.
1: Jack Sawyer.
0: Okay.
1: Riley Nowakowski.
0: Nice.
1: Carson Bruner.
0: Yeah.
1: And Cole Holcomb.
0: I guess no surprises there. You expect all those guys to be with the squad this year?
1: Holcomb's a veteran of some years, but if you're not going to be a starting linebacker, you got to help on teams.
0: Yeah.
1: Unless you're Landon Roberts. I don't expect to see him out there much.
0: No, I don't either. I think those are going to be your core dudes. Maybe a youngster in there or two when the season comes around that you'll count
1: maybe
0: on.
1: Maybe Everett.
0: Maybe Everett. Maybe Spears Jennings. Somebody like that. I always have a hard time commenting on special teamers because I'm not going to break down special teams tape. I'm just not going to do it. But Jenkins is known as a good special teamer. I don't know.
1: So is McQuamu's played it a lot.
0: Yeah. So I would think that whoever that guy is going to be counted on heavily in that regard, too.
1: Yeah, I do think experience is going to matter, and I think familiarity with McCarthy and his staff is going to matter.
0: Makes sense. Yeah.
1: When they break this thing down to 53.
0: Mm-hmm. It would be nice to see McQuamu, though. Hopefully he's around for Thursday.
1: Yeah, and other than he had a couple penalties in the Green Bay game, but I thought other than that he gave a good accounting of himself. Mm-hmm. Jenkins has practiced well. And
0: I think he's a nice pickup.
1: Yeah, and he's played a lot of ball.
0: Yeah, I think he's experienced and can trust him.
1: I think there is depth, all evidence to the contrary tonight aside.
0: Depth doesn't worry me with this team, to be honest. I think the bottom of the roster, the bottom 10, 15 guys, is as good as it's been. D-line comes to mind as well with some good guys there. Max Starks mentioned he thought Rubio took a step backwards as well.
1: Yeah, I was watching him. We'll get to him after the break. But okay. I wasn't as down on him as Max was. We'll get to that in a minute. 833-412-9383 is our number. 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

0: been last week. I certainly defer to Mac's opinion on internal line play. But here's what I saw, because I was watching him in the second half, mostly because not a whole lot else was happening.
1: So yeah, he's as good a guy to focus on.
0: Put the binoculars on the trenches and see what's going on. And he started out at left end, and then he moved to the nose.
1: Mm-hmm.
0: And he doesn't get moved backward very much. He didn't get a lot of penetration tonight, but
1: that's his game.
0: He stays there.
1: Yeah.
0: And I also noticed repeatedly when he rushed the passer, he would then turn and hustle down on those little short outs.
1: I did the motor, recognize that, yeah.
0: The motor was going, and he was getting in the vicinity of the tackle. He only had one assisted tackle, but I like him. You know, didn't know who he was before he had his name called on draft day, but I've learned a little bit since, and I think he's number six on the D-line.
1: I do, too. And
0: I say that with respect to Dean Lowry, who I think is a solid veteran NFL player. And,
1: but one guy's younger and cheaper, and
0: you
1: know, he has more in front of him.
0: And, you know, I think the same can be applied, maybe not the cheaper part, but when you look at who else the Steelers might consider there, Asezi Otomeo.
1: Yeah.
0: Played a little bit last year, made some plays, but...
1: he has some ability, too. They seem to be, you know, kind of interested in him.
0: If Rubio can be a nose and an end, that's...
1: I think that's the beauty of him.
0: Yeah.
1: You know, and he does play with heavy hands. He's hard to move. I don't think he's ever going to be dynamic. But those guys last in the league. Tough, gritty, effort like crazy. I don't need a ton of snaps out of you. You're never probably going to be a starter in an ideal world. And you mentioned it, too. And I always think of Coach Mitchell, who was a Steelers D-line coach for a long time. Their big guys hustle to the ball really since I've been involved with the Steelers. And I think that just carries over generationally that Hayward passes it on to Tua. You know what I mean? Like on and on and on. Because even Y.A. Black late in the game did one of those same things too, where didn't get up far in the pass rush, but the ball came out behind him. Turns and runs 8-9 yards downfield and blasts a dude. You know what I mean? 340 pounds or whatever he is. So they all do hustle. There is some toughness there. I kind of like that group. You know, Benton and Harmon, and you know, I think there's a lot there to work with.
0: You know, they used to drill that relentlessly after practices. They would get the defensive lineman, and somebody would stand back as a quarterback, and everybody would rush him, and then he would throw the ball, and they'd all have to turn and go to the ball. There was no receiver or anything, but just to get in the habit.
1: I remember being on the sidelines one of the first times I witnessed that, and I felt like a herd of buffalo.
0: Yeah,
1: I mean, you could like feel it in the ground, right?
0: But because it was 15 guys were doing it, you know, in a training camp setting. I didn't see them do any of that this year, but I do think they pride themselves on that still.
1: Yeah, I mean, I think Cam Hayward sets the tone on that, and this is a generational thing that they hustle to the ball, even their biggest guys on defense.
0: But we're looking at the top five, certainly very solid.
1: Set in stone.
0: And Rubio, a player of potential, perhaps.
1: I'd love to be able to keep seven. I mean, I think that's the perfect world, but I definitely think that's a place that suffers if you keep four quarterbacks.
0: Yeah, I mean, you gotta make up for that somewhere. I think it would either be defensive line or in the secondary, specifically the safety position.
1: Yeah, I agree.
0: And again, practice squad. McCarthy keeps talking about 68, and you have more accessibility to these guys. And everybody's eligible now. It's not like you have to be a first or second year player.
1: So. No, you could have three of them on the practice squad.
0: Yeah,
1: if you keep six,
0: you can go week to week, and you know.
1: I don't think any of those guys would get scooped up. Maybe Lowry because he has a reputation.
0: Yeah, he's also a pretty good special teamer. He can block some kicks, despite his penalty last week. But I think he's a good player. Just as you were mentioning, younger and cheaper, and maybe a page turn there.
1: And another thing to think about too is. A high percentage of their snaps will probably, well, maybe not a high percentage, because I think they're going to play a ton of nickel, and they can do it two ways. They can either have three big guys on the field and one linebacker with two edges on the side, or more of a 4-2 with just two defensive tackles on the field. So it's not like you'd live in a 3-4 anymore.
0: I saw that at least once tonight with the three linemen
1: and
0: one inside linebacker.
1: Yeah, I think they'll vary it based on opponent and whatnot.
0: 833-412-9383 is our number. 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
9: 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To get a hold of our show, 833-412-9383 is the number. Mike Pursuta and Matt Williamson with you. Jets 17, Steelers nothing. Nothing. And
10: zero.
9: Two interceptions on the plus side of the 50, including one in the red zone. Had a whole lot to do with that.
10: Also, I mean, they did have a field goal attempt that maybe if Boswell was out there, they would have gone through the uprights and we wouldn't be talking about the shutout. But it was not exactly an offensive virtuoso.
9: Yeah, regression for the quarterbacks. The night was supposed to be all about Will Howard and Drew Aller. And there was a great buildup by preseason game standards.
10: Yeah.
9: And that kind of went fizz. But it was interesting to hear Mike McCarthy. We talked earlier about how he was not willing to assign any blame on those two interceptions. All he basically said about those plays was, quote, those two plays were not clean. And then he did take Howard to task a little bit, saying that, quote, one mistake leads to two. Mm-hmm. It happened on both plays. He played through it last week. Remember, McCarthy was crediting Howard for adjusting and pivoting when something went off kilter
10: early on.
9: A route wasn't run correctly or a guy missed a block or something. This time it didn't happen. McCarthy went on to say, you're feeling a little different about his individual performance if those go the other way.
10: True. I mean, it's a results-based business, and if it doesn't, they don't end up in interceptions, yes. The second one, to me, was

0: hard to blame anybody but the quarterback, to be honest. And again, it'll be different if we watch all the all 22 and really
1: unless he was supposed to have something else right away and it wasn't there, and that's why he was late.
0: And that's possible.
1: Because it looked like Wilson broke immediately. Yeah.
0: We don't have the operator, you know, can't rewind here on our TV or, you know, watch the all 22. So we're reacting like everybody else in the crowd, and immediately you blame the quarterbacks. Real quick on Rubio. A big theme I had after game one of the preseason was, wow, really good showing by the draft class. You know, everyone but Ahanachor was basically out there for week one, and they all thought they showed well, including Aller, including Rubio. Unpredictable, or somewhat predictably, the class took a step backwards, you know, and that's just how it works. And it's such a magnifying glass on the quarterback when it happens, but if Rubio takes a step backwards, no one notices unless we mention it. Except, you know, and I'm not even sure he did.
1: Except Max.
0: Well, Max is on top of it too. Yeah. But oh, by the way, Everett, Dunker, Ahanachor weren't able to play in this game either. Even Bernard, who was so impressive at the first game,
1: wasn't great.
0: Tonight. Pretty nondescript. Yeah.
1: Some more McCarthy on his quarterbacks. He was asked, just, you know, how they were reacting as things weren't going the way they wanted them to go, no matter whose fault it was.
0: Mm-hmm.
1: They scored no points. McCarthy said, quote, just to look in their eyes, I have no concern. I didn't see any blink in their performance. We go over every picture. I can hear those conversations.
0: So I think there's something to be said for that. And I think what he's referring to, people don't realize, is when they're on the sidelines, what'd you see, what'd you do, you know, immediate reaction.
1: It was kind of, he said, I'm listening to that while I'm watching the defense. So, I mean, he's the head coach.
0: Yeah.
1: And he's got to know, you know, something may happen where he has to make a decision.
0: Yeah.
1: But he's listening to quarterback stuff.
0: Which is a lot to ask, and that's not uncommon. I mean, I know that people haven't seen that around here in a long time, but that's what McVay and Shanahan and Reed and all these guys have to do that are on top of the offense that are also the head coach.
1: I used to get a kick out of Bill Belichick in New England when things weren't going well. He'd just go over to the bench and gather the defense and start going over stuff like his old coordinator days.
0: Mm-hmm.
1: He's not even watching his own offense. I guess, I guess when you have Tom Brady, you really don't need to.
0: Yeah, and I'm sure there's somebody in the booth, and I'm sure that's true with this staff as well, that are kind of coordinating things and in his ear, and there's just different responsibilities on
1: Hey, Bill, should we go for it on fourth down? I don't know. I'm trying to tell these guys how to get off a double team.
0: Right. I got this new blitz package.
1: Do your job.
0: Tom, handle it. You know, right.
1: Yeah, just interesting the way they'll handle that. McCarthy added that this is going to be, quote, great teaching film. We're a staff that loves to teach.
0: Good. I'm sure there's many teaching points from what happened here the last couple hours.
1: That process will begin tomorrow. Mike McCarthy said they're going to handle tomorrow, or I guess it's almost tomorrow, almost Saturday here in Pittsburgh. They'll handle that like a regular season Monday, assuming they played on Sunday.
0: Mm-hmm.
1: And then everybody's going to be off on Sunday, which would be your regular season Tuesday in advance of Thursday.
0: Okay. And then they're traveling Wednesday again already. So quick turnaround.
1: Got to
0: get some things worked out.
1: Up to Buffalo to close out the 2026 preseason. 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Get seen, get sold. For bringing us this hour, the Pittsburgh Steelers Audio Network postgame show. 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
2: 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Mike Pursuta and Matt Williamson with you, wrapping up Jets 17, Steelers nothing. 833-412-9383 is our number. And Matt, wanted to spend a little time talking about Roman Wilson.
3: Cap.
2: We mentioned the kind of general consensus, yourself, myself, Max Starks, on the first Will Howard interception. Something was amiss with the route. Don't know exactly what that was. Mm-hmm. But bottom line, they went to Roman Wilson three times on third downs. Two of them got picked, and one of them was an incompletion on a crosser over the middle.
3: Yeah.
2: He got targeted five times, two catches for 16 yards. Now, this is the second consecutive game without DK Metcalf and Michael Pittman Jr., and Roman Wilson really has not translated what he has done mostly on the practice field, but not all the time, into the game. And where I'm going with this, I'm starting to get the impression that they have been trying to establish Roman Wilson. They've been going to
3: him. I felt that way, too.
2: With purpose, as opposed to organically.
3: We're going to a third down.
2: This is how the play happened. He got the ball.
3: Yeah.
2: Based on coverage or whatever. I think it's been, okay, this one's going to Roman. Let's see what happens. This one's going to Roman. Let's see what happens. I think he's ahead of Jeremy Bernard for that number three, but I don't think he has nailed it down, open and shut case. I'd almost like to see them just start to throw it to the open guy now and see who emerges, as opposed to trying to force feed a guy who they went out of their way to pump his tires coming into the springtime and the offseason process. And, yeah, he looks better than he has.
3: Yeah.
2: But I don't know that he's what they need him to be yet.
3: And you wonder, I mean, you can't forget these are human beings. Maybe he needs his tires pumped. He needs some confidence. I mean, he had a rough go of it with the last staff, a lot of it on himself. And it just seems
2: like. But you see where I'm going with that, though?
3: Oh, like, I do.
2: They're throwing it to him on purpose, not because they should.
3: Yes. And I think they want him and Bernard to act out there like 1A and 1B in this situation, and neither one really did. And we're going to feed it to you on third down because you're our go-to guy in this situation. And it didn't quite work out. And a big thing that Wes and I have talked about on the drive is every step of the way, really, since his staff took over, starting with OTAs, minicamp, Roman, he's so much better, improved, blah, blah, blah. And that's great, but I learned a long time ago, smaller, quick, not super physical receivers should thrive in OTAs and minicamp and non-physical situations. Then he gets to training camp, and it's the acclimation period, and he's still on top of everyone's list and looking great. I'm like, well, they don't bang around. And then the way that this staff does things, it's still a lot of seven on sevens or, you know, routes versus air. And then he comes out of the game, and where you at? You know, I mean, to me, he's checked three of the four boxes, but the fourth one's the most important.
2: Also, you mentioned Bernard. He had one target, no catches. That was the back shoulder.
3: Just didn't even notice him hard.
2: Back shoulder down the sideline, and the Jets made what I thought was a nice play on it, cornerback Brandon Stevens. But
3: And Stevens is a professional corner.
2: Yes.
3: Yeah, he's been around the block, you know.
2: But that kind of like right tackle, that third receiver position is not exactly etched in stone at this point of the preseason.
3: No, and I have to think, contrary to McCarthy's history, you're going to see a lot of two tight ends on the field with Freiermuth as your slot and Washington as your inline guy. They're paying both those dudes. I see what you're saying about Wilson versus Bernard, but I would rather Bernard on the field than Wilson right now, if I had to pick.
2: Yeah, or almost.
3: I just think he's more physical. And
2: Let's see who does it from here
3: without
2: having to be force-fed.
3: Right. Who earns it as opposed to we're going to keep trying to hand it to you.
2: Yeah.
3: I mean, Rudolph threw 11 passes in the last game. Five of them were to Bernard. It worked out well. Or were they force-feeding him to boost him up a little bit, too?
2: Maybe.
3: You know, right, that's, I don't know. Right.
2: And I'm quite sure, well, I shouldn't say 100% sure, but I have a distinct suspicion that Aaron Rodgers was trying to develop chemistry with Roman Wilson.
3: Oh, sure felt like it.

0: it. Which, it felt like we were kind of pushed down our throats a little bit.
1: Which he probably should, because he probably has it with Metcalf. And
0: he probably knows he needs
1: a pro,
0: it.
1: And, I don't see that taking all that long. But, it's just been curious to me. It's been a lot of noise and maybe not the production that I was waiting for after the pronouncements.
0: Right. I mean, it talks cheap, and I haven't seen the production match it or the performance when it matters.
1: And I do think it's going to be less of a bigger deal than I thought it would be. You just mentioned McCarthy's history, but I think we're going to see some two tight ends and some fullback. And
0: I do, too. Not, good point about the fullback, too.
1: They'll be able to function without
0: three. It's not going to be predominantly three receivers like we think it will.
1: On a field. 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I'm Mike Pursuta. Thanks for joining us. Our next broadcast is at 5 p.m. this coming Thursday, August the 27th, before the Steelers visit the Buffalo Bills. 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With Matt Williamson, I'm Mike Pursuta, and this is the postgame show on the Pittsburgh Steelers Audio Network.
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1: Welcome back to Acrisure Stadium, and welcome back to the Steelers postgame show right here on the Steelers Audio Network. Mike Pursuta and Matt Williamson with you in the wake of Jets 17, Steelers nothing. Not a whole lot happening for the Steelers tonight.
0: No, there wasn't.
1: It was a game of great promise, but it just never materialized. But a lot to analyze nonetheless. Mike McCarthy talked about the teaching tape, and Matt, that goes for special teams as well as the offense and the defense.
0: Yeah, I wanted to mention special teams. So they did miss a field goal, but it's not the field goal kicker that's going to be kicking here all year, so I'm not going to sweat that too much.
1: You got Boswell on your 53.
0: I think he's pretty safe. Yeah, I thought Johnston had a very good day as a punting, and he also has something Wes and I talk about a bunch, and Dale and I used to whenever Johnston's first go round. He's got a wide variety of punts in his bag, a lot of different clubs that he can attack you with, a lot of different hard to catch punts, and I think he had a good average. I don't know what it was off the top of my head. But the one I mentioned, Spears Jennings running down on that early punt where he drew a penalty but probably would have blown it up if he had not been penalized. I'm not saying I'm worried yet, but I did just want to bring up Wiegent. He's not making me think he's Devin Hester quite yet. He had one where he was coming around the end and he saw a little burst, and he hasn't had a lot of room to operate yet. But you can't really see that stuff in camp because he's not going to get tackled. I just haven't seen anything that makes me go, oh, boy, they just stole the best kick returner in the league.
1: You know, it's a good point. He's a rookie also.
0: Yeah, yeah.
1: And it's a process for him. Last week they credited him with good decision-making. He let a couple of punts go over his head, and he bounced into the end zone.

0: The coordinator, special teams coordinator, Danny Crossman, thought that saved him a lot of field position. I guess
1: that's important.
0: I guess there's a science to that. I always thought that was kind of half luck.
2: Yeah, yeah.
0: You know, you just look at the ball. I think that's going in the end zone, and you let it go.
2: And I was saying preseason, you should return everything anyways just to try it. You know,
0: there were a couple returns tonight where I thought Wiegand almost looked like he was going to break it. But he also lost the football.
2: Guy grabbed his jersey,
0: yanked, and it went flying out. And the initial call was Jets ball, and then mm-hmm. they reviewed it, and the guy didn't get his second foot down. By the way, it looked like an expedited replay. Nobody had to challenge.
2: Yeah, I think
0: they
2: that
0: made
2: is
0: a
2: what
0: call
2: happened.
0: On the field. They discussed it, changed it, and it was the right call. So mm-hmm. good on the officiating crew. But, yeah.
2: They went back and forth there for a second.
0: One thing Caden Wiegand cannot do is cough that football up.
2: No. I mean, that's the worst thing you want to see. Now, I don't expect him to take everything to the house, but I haven't seen a ton of, whoa, that's a special quality that's worth using a mid-round pick on yet.
0: Does look like he has some cojones.
2: Oh, yeah, I don't have a problem with his toughness or, you know, ability to stick his face in there. You're going to have to do that.
0: So we'll see if he can get it together a little better in mm-hmm. Buffalo this coming Thursday.
2: It's an important role. I mean, he's going to be the return guy.
0: Oh, and heavy investment in that.
2: It is.
0: They want
2: he has to be good.
0: An impact player. They want him to flip fields for them. I think he can do it, but he's not doing it right away.
2: Haven't seen
0: it
2: yet.
0: 833-412-9383 is our number. Mike Pursuta and Matt Williamson with you here at Acrisure. 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
0: Welcome back to Acrisure Stadium, and welcome back to the Steelers postgame show here on the Steelers Audio Network. Mike Pursuta and Matt Williamson with you for a little while longer here as we continue mulling over Jets 17, Steelers nothing. 833-412-9383 is our number. Matt, it is that time of year. The cut to 53 is coming. Mm-hmm. I have avoided the Christmas rush and come up with a 53-man roster. I actually did it before the game tonight. I don't think anything I saw tonight altered that. But
2: I mean, I don't want to go down this road too much because I said the exact opposite before the game started. But could I be convinced that the world would still turn without Will Howard? I could be convinced. But I think chances are there's going to be four quarterbacks on this roster.
0: I've got Aaron Rodgers, Mason Rudolph, Will Howard, and Drew Aller. And I am happy to have Mason Rudolph in reserve in the bullpen.
2: Yeah, I think he firmed up his stock tonight.
0: Running back, Rico Dowdle, Jalen Warren, Travis Homer, and Riley Nowakowski. We talked a little bit about Nowakowski tonight. You know, two of my favorite plays were short yardage runs on third down where they went from the eye.
2: Yeah,
0: and he
2: saw a lot of fullback tonight.
0: He led a couple of running backs. I think Jalen Warren was the first and Caleb Johnson the second. But mm-hmm. a couple of first down plays made by traditional lineup and knock them back.
2: Yeah, I think we'll see plenty of that. Seeing more and more of it in practice as Latrell.

0: Strobe went along, that whole aspect. And you mentioned that he was one of the guys that played a lot of special teams tonight. I haven't seen the final snaps.
1: Also, I thought it was interesting. It looks like we're going to have alternating series with Dowdle and Warren, as opposed to one guy plays first and second down, the other guy plays third and down.
0: I think Warren will be third and long guy.
1: Yeah.
0: But other than that, I'm not sure there's going to be a lot of rhyme or reason.
1: Or they might, if they get a long possession going, they may switch them out.
0: Yeah.
1: But Mike McCarthy,
0: I don't think they'll have super defined roles.
1: McCarthy had said in camp he'd just as soon keep the same personnel out there. They're rolling so he can go quickly and, you know,
0: get stuff in and
1: not let the defense substitute and all that. Tight end 3, Pat Freiermuth, Darnell Washington, Robert Tonyan. I think Tanyan's a lock.
0: I do too now.
1: I think Freiermuth's going to get a lot of balls thrown in his direction. And I think Washington's going to be a run game guy, red zone guy.
0: Yeah, and I think Washington might be more than that in terms of snap count. You know, I think he could be out there 55% of snaps, something like that, maybe.
1: I don't know if he's going to get a high percentage of targets. But
0: I don't know about targets, but people don't like playing against him.
1: No, nor should they. Wide receiver, DK Metcalf, Michael Pittman, Roman Wilson, Jeremy Bernard, Ben Skoranek, Caden Wiesen, 6.
0: Yeah.
1: And I can't see that changing.
0: It's a little frightening, though, just because two of them are really special teamers first.
1: Uh-huh.
0: So you really have 4
1: yep.
0: route runners. And is Wilson deserved? You know, I mean, he still needs to prove that.
1: Yeah.
0: And the other two are hurt.
1: I mean, you got 2 established right now, and then 2 wannabes, and then 2 kicking game guys.
0: You also probably agree that Metcalf and Pittman would have played if this is the AFC Championship game against Baltimore.
1: I do.
0: Right? Yeah.
1: Offensive line, your starters right now, Troy Fautanu, Mason McCormick, Zach Frazier, Spencer Anderson, and Dylan Cook by default, I guess. Broderick Jones, Brock Hoffman, Max Ahina, Jordan Jennings, Dunker in reserve. Thought Dunker would be a little more involved in terms of maybe threatening for a job, but he is not.
0: Tom and I mentioned it, you know, hours ago now. If this injury's actually substantial, could he end up being an IR guy?
1: It's interesting. Now, he was on the field after he got hurt.
0: Okay.
1: So it's not
0: I didn't know the extent of how.
1: Like, he had to go to the hospital.
0: Yeah.
1: But it's, you know,
0: like a redshirt year for
1: guys can wind up on IR.
0: It's not that hard to put him there.
1: You just.
0: And maybe McCollum would take his spot or something like that.
1: Sometimes just need a reason to put him IR. When we come back, we'll take a look at the defense and the special teams before we get out of here tonight. Mike Pursuta and Matt Williamson with you here at Acrisure Stadium, where the Jets beat the Steelers 17-0 in preseason game number 2. 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
1: Welcome back to Acrisure Stadium, and welcome back to the Steelers postgame show right here on the Steelers Audio Network. Mike Pursuta and Matt Williamson with you. Jets beat the Steelers 17-0 tonight, Matt. We went over the

0: offense
1: before
0: the break. Let's take a quick look at the defense before we get out of here as we project a 53-man roster. Six linemen on my list. The first five are obvious: Hayward, Black, Harmon, Benton, and Joseph Day. I'm still going.
2: I think that's a really nice fivesome, by the way.
0: Yeah. I'm still going with Gabe Rubio, although Seze Otomewo or Dean Lowry may yet be in the mix.
2: Yeah, and you made a good point earlier that I'd love to keep seven, but with the way the practice squad works, a couple of those names you mentioned will be in Steeler colors and accessible to you, and you probably only have five active on game day anyway.
0: Linebacker, I've got nine. Again, pretty obvious. T.J. Watt, Peyton Wilson, Patrick Queen, Alex Highsmith, Nick Herbig, Jack Sawyer, Cole Holcomb, Carson Bruner, and I've got a Landon Roberts over Malik Harrison.
2: Oh, I think Roberts is a lock at this point.
0: Yeah.
2: You think Bruner's a lock?
0: I do.
2: Jamin Davis has no chance. Can't unseat Sawyer. Sawyer had a pretty decent game today, by the way.
0: Sawyer's a pretty good player.
2: Yeah. I mean, especially if he's your four.
0: Yeah.
2: I mean, rugged. You mentioned he played all the core special teams, too. I'd like to keep Davis around in some capacity just to see what he's capable of, but I see where you're coming from.
0: And DBs, I've got nine. The only question is the last one. You got Porter, Dean, Elliott, Brisker, Ramsey, Samuel, Eccles, Everett. And then is it Israel Mukwamu? Is it Robert Spears Jennings? Is it Rayshon Jenkins?
2: I'd be shocked if it's not Jenkins.
0: Yeah. I just
2: I don't love keeping three safeties, and I know Ramsey's very safety possible.
0: I think that's what allows you to do that.
2: Yeah, I think that's where you suffer with that fourth quarterback.
0: We'll see if Mukwamu needs to get himself back on the practice field for sure, but he does have a history with Mike McCarthy.
2: Yeah, and he's a guy, you brought him up like an hour ago. Not that I've brushed him off, but maybe I haven't given him enough credit as a potential roster dude.
0: I'm as fascinated by his frame as you are with Aller's arm.
2: Yeah, right. It's something. You know,
0: I'm not watching the guy play. I'm just seeing 6'4", 250.
2: They don't grow on trees, and hopefully he's a good special teamer, and he has made some plays.
0: Actually, I did see him make plays last week in the backfield and in the post safety. So, I think he's a pretty good player. And then
2: I'm kind of a Jenkins fan, though.
0: Your specialists are layups, Christian Kuntz, Cameron Johnson, and Chris Boswell. I think they're a deep team. I think they're a good team. But they have to, as Mike McCarthy emphasized tonight, execute the details.
2: And no doubt. Depth does not worry me at all. I think that they're well-stocked. I said this in the pregame show. I don't know who the true stars are. And there are some positions I'm not exactly sure how they'll completely come together. Offensive line's the one I was hoping to be a little further along. But all in all, I think it's a pretty quality roster.
0: Will Howard met with the media in a podium setting tonight. He talked about his interceptions. Both of them were unfortunate, just can't happen. Running a shallow cross kind of drifted a little bit. I assume he's talking about Wilson there.
2: Yeah, I watched some replays of both of them, and there is some drifting more than I originally thought.
0: The safety jumped it, just got to see in front of that. The other little things on the play, maybe if we get a better pick for the rail route, maybe we can throw that early. And if he throws it early, the safety presumably doesn't get to it. The second one just got undercut, just got to put it out in front of him. Yeah, just got to layer that throw. You can't throw it on a clothesline.
2: Right. I didn't think it was a particularly good throw.
0: Yeah.
2: Right. And he also could have snapped that off a little bit more there, too, as a route runner.
0: On the bright side, I thought both were the right read.
2: Yeah, I don't have a problem. They didn't come out super hot either. I mean, again, his arm is okay, and he has to anticipate a little bit better, and you can suffer when he doesn't, and doesn't. He has a little less room for error in that regard. But I did watch some replays just on my phone, the commercials, and they could have been as much on the receivers as Howard.
0: That is going to do it for us tonight. The Steelers postgame show on the Steelers Audio Network concludes for this particular session. Our local coverage begins at 3 p.m. on Thursday, August the 27th, before the Steelers visit the Buffalo Bills. Thanks to shirtless Tom Offerman back in studio. Thanks to Wes Euler here on site. Thanks to you for finding us. For Matt Williamson, I'm Mike Persuda. This has been the Steelers postgame show on the Steelers Audio Network. 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
8: There's at least one thing the preseason has in common with the NFL's regular season. It's a what have you done for me lately proposition. The Jets reminded the Steelers of as much the hard way. Will Howard's first start was memorable for a pair of interceptions, one of which was thrown in the red zone. Drew Aller, playing behind backups, absorbed multiple sacks. Return specialist Caden Wiegen fumbled and was fortunate to have the Jets replay reviewed out of a fumble recovery. And third down attempts to Roman Wilson failed to connect on three straight occasions. The promise of St. Vincent College, individually and collectively, was undetectable in a slog that, midway through the third quarter, featured more missed field goals, two, than touchdowns, one. The highlights for the home team might have been the two times fullback Riley Nowakowski led a running back into the hole on what became a chains-moving carry in traffic. That and watching Landon Roberts make tackles. Welcome back. The full complement varsity will suit up eventually, but probably not until Atlanta, the first game that will actually matter. In the meantime, there are mistakes aplenty to correct for those who would be Steelers. Once that process commences, Jets 17, Steelers nothing, won't even be a memory. On to Buffalo. Good evening and welcome back to Acrisure Stadium and welcome to the Steelers postgame show brought to you by RE/MAX Select Realty. Get seen, get sold on the Steelers Audio Network. Mike Persuda with Matt Williamson. We're here to wrap up Jets 17, Steelers nothing, and to kick things off here from Acrisure, we welcome color analyst Max Starks to the show for Max's Takeaways, which are brought to you by S&T Bank. For every takeaway from the defense this season, S&T Bank will donate $300 to PA Wounded Warriors, who have helped over 18,000 veterans and counting. Max, I don't think you got a chance to hear Mike McCarthy, but he was asked a couple of times about the Will Howard interceptions. And the first time he said those two plays were not clean. And then the second time he said, one mistake leads to two. It happened on both plays. And I think what we learned, or maybe had confirmed already, Mike McCarthy's not going to throw his players under the bus, even though, to me, identifying who made a mistake is not throwing somebody under the bus. It's identifying who made a mistake. But maybe the bigger point is that that wasn't all Will Howard on those picks.
9: And during the broadcast, I kind of reiterated the same thing on that first play. You know, Roman Wilson kind of drifted on that play and didn't really play it, and Andre Sisco just sat in the hole.
8: Is that a comeback or a stop, do you think?
9: It should have been a comeback. It should have been a comeback, and once he saw the ball kind of going a little bit outside of it, it should have been more of a drive for Roman Wilson to go attack the football versus allowing it to come to him.
10: Yeah.
9: And by the end of it, you saw him just kind of sit behind and just chill. So that was one where I looked at it, but I thought the second one, clearly underthrown by him. You know, you're trying to throw that back shoulder fade. You can't throw it in there like an out route. You got to put some loft on it, allow your receiver to go after it.
8: Later it a little bit.
9: Yeah, and so that just wasn't in it. You know, however that was called, that's not for me to decide. But, you know, when I looked at both of those plays, I was like, yeah, there's enough to blame, a little bit of everything. But I felt like the first one, not so much Will, more so Roman.
10: Yeah, I totally get that. And Max, I can't help myself but ask you about O-line stuff when we're on the air together. And I'm not defending this group, but

0: your first round pick, your third round pick, the guys you wanted to play the most were unavailable.
1: Yeah.
0: A lot of movement throughout the line. And there isn't the Isaac Seumalo veteran stabilizing force in this group. They're young. They're talented. Needless to say, this is a work in progress. But how much do all those factors influence what we saw tonight?
1: I think it plays a big role in the influence, because you saw that right side group, they were alternating series.
0: I know.
1: Yeah. It's like, it's really tough. And then you saw Brock Hoffman, I thought was an encouraging sign. He played all interior three tonight.
0: Mm-hmm.
1: So he went across the interior. Ryan McCollum once again did center and right guard duty. You saw Broderick play primarily right, but went back over to the left. Didn't look as solid as you would like. Dylan Cook did the same thing as well. And then poor Jack Driscoll just did not have a clue when he got out there for large swaths. And Doug Nestor played into that role as well. So we had a lot of rotation there with the offensive line. And some good. I thought they took a step forward in the run game, but took a step backwards in the pass protection game.
0: Agreed.
2: We spent some time on the pregame show kicking around 53 and how many at this position, how many at that position. Anything you see change the way you're thinking tonight, or is this just part of the preseason process? And, you know, sometimes you get the bear and sometimes the bear gets you.
1: Yeah, and I think the bear got the Steelers tonight. But I will say this, Robert Spears Jennings, I thought, had another solid outing tonight.
0: No doubt.
1: So I think he put us up. Rayshon Jenkins as well.
0: He's a keeper, yeah.
1: Yeah, so when you see those safeties, I think you kind of say, okay, there's some couple options here that you can work with. Gabe Rubio, the guy we have been talking about, I think he's one of those guys where if he is, you know, on that block, I think he's a guy you might think about passing and pass and practice squad. But that number six, you got to figure out who that six is going to be. Dean Lowry, you know, also Anthony Goodloe and Kevin Jobity and Gabe Rubio are all fighting for that sixth role. Because and Asezi Otomewo also had a nice night tonight. He had a couple of plays as well. Gazoon tight, and he was in there stopping some stuff. So I think you still have six on the D line. It's just, I think who in that six is a little bit different.
2: Max, appreciate it. As always, we'll do it again on the pregame show Thursday night in Buffalo.
1: Can't wait to do it, guys.
2: That was Max Starks with Max's Takeaways. A lot more to come tonight, so you're going to want to keep it here with Matt Williamson. I'm Mike Pursuta, and this is the Steelers postgame show brought to you by RE/MAX Select Realty. 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
2: 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Mike Pursuta and Matt Williamson with you in the wake of Jets 17, Steelers nothing. Let's go right to the telephones now and welcome Hutt from Ohio to the program. Hutt, you're hitting leadoff.
7: Hey, how you guys doing?
0: Good, man.
7: Am I here?
2: You're here.
0: You're here. Bring it on.
7: Hello. Okay. Hey, Matt. Hey, welcome. Yeah. I actually have just a random question, Mike. I love you. I call you every year. Do you think it was the O-line or was it Howard first?
2: You know, Mike McCarthy, I don't know if you heard the opening of the show, but he talked about those two. Yeah.

0: interception plays. One mistake leads to two. It happened on both plays. So, I mean, clearly Howard is culpable for throwing picks, but kind of the general consensus here is Roman Wilson didn't run the correct route on the first one, and something apparently happened on the second one. Maybe the first option wasn't where it was supposed to be, or maybe the protection wasn't what it was supposed to be. Howard, you know, not 100% blameless for both, but he threw the ball.
1: Yeah, and
2: where
1: I would blame Howard is on the first pick. Yeah, Wilson looked like he did drift, and I'm excited to rewatch all this stuff and should have come back to the ball with more vigor. But I also thought he stared him down. Cisco's been around the block. That's who made the interception, and he's, you know, he's been in the league long enough that he's going to jump those things. And both throws to me showed a concerning amount of arm strength. You know, I mean, like the ball's kind of hung in the air a little bit more than they should at this level.
0: I thought the second one was really late.
1: I thought it was late and not. I mean, you can be late with a cannon.
0: Yeah.
1: You can't be late without a cannon. You know. So I thought that all showed up in a bad way too. I don't know what McCarthy, and I'm excited to dig into it on the second one, who else might have been at fault. I'm sure not all 10 did everything perfect. I mean, that's always the case, but, you know.
0: Anything else on your mind?
3: Was it not our starting O-line?
1: I thought it was a pretty poor pass protection day start to finish from the O-line.
0: The two pick plays, I'd have to watch them again, but I didn't see them as under siege.
1: No, I didn't either. I didn't think they were poorly protected.
0: I don't think they were. The O-line was a factor there. But, yeah, they were under duress, especially Aller, once they started subbing out.
1: Yes. Yeah, I thought it was a rough night in protection overall.
3: You guys, Rachel, Mike, sorry I missed you last week, brother.
0: No problem. I will be here all season. Appreciate the phone call. Let's move on to Dave in Florida. You're up with Mike and Matt. How are you, Dave?
4: Good, guys. How are you tonight?
0: Doing well. What's on your mind?
4: You know, I hate losing to the Jets no matter what. Preseason, regular season, I hate losing to the Jets. It's just disappointing. I stayed home tonight to watch this game, and it's just an ugly game, boring game. I thought Allah made a couple good throws. He's got a live arm. There's something there with that kid. How his performance was a little off. I would have liked to see them build off of last week to get the confidence going, the confidence up, you know. But it was a disappointing game. But I wanted to ask you guys, as of right now, how many running backs do you think we're going to take into the season? And as of right now, who do you think they are?
0: I have four, counting the fullback, Riley Nowakowski.
1: Yeah.
0: He plays a little tight end as well, but his main position is fullback.
1: So he did some good things today.
0: I put him in the running back group. And, of course, they're keeping Rico Dowdle and Jaylen Warren. And the other guy, to me, Dave, is Travis Homer, because he plays on all the special teams.
1: Mm-hmm.
0: I think he is a special teams first guy. But I think Caleb Johnson and Lou Nichols are going to be odd men out. And Eli Heidenreich.
1: Yeah, I tend to agree. Although I will say the running backs collectively did not have a bad day. I mean, part of it's throwing Dowdle and Warren into the mix. They're good football players that are going to get a lot of touches, obviously, throughout the course of the year. And one note to people, I'm sure some people will recognize this, but Travis Homer is the personal protector on punt team, which basically means he's probably the most important special teamer that doesn't kick a football. So that was Killebrew. I mean, like, those are your, like, special team captain guys. It's almost a dead giveaway that he's going to be on the team.
4: Right. Well, guys, thank you. Have a good night, and I'll talk to you next week.
0: Appreciate the call, Dave. 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
3: Aller hits a snap, back to pass, four-man rush coming. Aller pump fakes, now moving out to his left, looking, going to loft downfield. There's a man down there. It is McCree. He hauls it in, and yes, he kept himself in bounds before Moore could knock him out inside the 20 down to the 19-yard line.
4: 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Welcome back to Acrisure Stadium, and welcome back to the Steelers postgame show brought to you by RE/MAX Select Realty. Get seen, get sold right here on the Steelers Audio Network, 833-412-9383. Matt, that play of the game, 38 yards, the longest play through the air for either team. And a nice toe tap at the end by Lake McCree, for what it's worth.
5: Yeah, and I know the results aren't wonderful. The Steelers scored 0 points. I mean, we all know that. But I thought Aller was pretty encouraging, to be honest with you. I didn't see a lot of open receivers. I didn't see very good protection. He did spray the ball at times, but I thought his arm talent showed up once again. Frankly, compared to Howard, I think it's night and day in terms of how well they throw the football, and he did some improv things, and I thought this was a, if you're looking for positives, there are not a ton of them. I mean, I'm not going to candy coat what we watched here. It was not an easy watch, but I thought Aller handled himself quite well, and I'm hoping he gets a start next week.
4: Yeah, I thought it was kind of leaning that way when they announced Howard for this one, so we'll stay tuned. 833-412-9383 is our number. Back to the phones we go. Juan in South Carolina. You're up with Mike and Matt.
6: Hey, good evening, guys. How y'all doing?
4: Good. Doing well. How you doing, Juan?
6: Hey, Matt, just want to let you know, I always listen to the drive. Love this show. Just miss our guy, Dale.
5: Oh, no doubt, man. I'm glad you listen, though. We have a good time.
6: Yeah. So, to the tonight's game, to answer all the Steeler Nation questions, now I only see why that we have Mason Rudolph as a backup, because these two young kids, you don't want to put them in a game late October, November, December against AFC North football, and we know how that can go.
4: That is a great point.
5: It's pretty easy to discredit or not recognize what Rudolph brings to the table, but that reliability factor when you get in the middle of a game or middle of the season can't be understated. You're right.
6: Yeah, so I hope I answer all the questions, because last week everyone was saying, oh, we should start one of these guys. It looked like we found our quarterback. So hopefully that answered the question. And like you guys mentioned earlier, the line, I don't know what Brother Jones was doing tonight. We can see why a fifth-year option wasn't picked up.
4: Yeah, they're still struggling. I think that's going to be a strength of the team, Juan, but it is a process. It takes a while. And, you know, maybe it's just as simple as getting the real receivers out there and possessing the ball a little more and getting some more reps together and getting in a better rhythm. But I'm not going to panic about the offensive line, that's for sure.
5: No, there's a lot of talent there, but some continuity I do think would go a long way. Thought it was a pretty long night, though, for Broderick and Cook, to be honest with you.
4: Anything
6: right,
4: else,
6: Juan? I'll let you guys go. I know some people want to get in. Nice talking to you guys, and we're almost to the regular season.
4: Appreciate the phone call. Let's continue now with Dominic in Ohio. You're up with Mike and Matt. How are you, Dominic?
7: Hey, I'm doing great. Can you guys hear me?
4: We can hear you well. What's on your mind?
7: Yeah. Hey, so my question is, I think I just heard you guys mention this. You think perhaps Drew Aller will get an opportunity to play with some of the starters next week. I kind of feel like he's

not had sort of a fair opportunity to demonstrate what he might be able to do. He had some drop passes today, some problems with blocking, and just wondering if you think

0: run.
1: I don't think we're going to see Michael Pittman or DK Metcalf.
0: Do you even think like Frazier's out there?
1: Yeah, it's, you know.
0: Yeah. But I'm with
1: you. I think the line needs some reps, actually. But
0: some continuity would be nice in the front five.
1: He certainly did not have much in the way of protection tonight.
0: But I do think if it were up to me, which it isn't, of course, I would start Aller with the best guys you can put around him and give him the half and see how he produces. Because I think he's been the most impressive of the two young guys and has earned it.
2: Right, right. I'd just like to see him throw to some guys that might be able to get open a little bit better. He's throwing
0: that was certainly a problem tonight. All night.
1: Yeah, that was an issue for Will Howard tonight as well, according to Mike McCarthy.
0: Yeah, I didn't see a lot of open receivers, and Wilson and even Bernard did not jump on being the 1 and 1A. I didn't think tonight.
2: Right, right. Okay, that's pretty much all I had. Other than it seems like we are getting closer and closer to knowing who maybe our top 55, 56 guys are. I don't know. Do you think perhaps we're giving too much time to some of these guys that, have no chance of being on this roster? Towards the end of the game, it kind of, seemed like a waste
0: of time. Not so much.
2: I
0: mean, it's a balancing act. In some ways, you kind of owe it to the players to at least let them put something on tape. And you also, if you deep down know they're not going to be on the team, maybe you just want to get out of the fourth quarter injury-free. And, Mike, I'm not sure we brought that up, but I'm not aware of any injury concerns out of this game.
1: Didn't see anything. The only thing I would add, Dominic, Mike McCarthy keeps talking about the final 68, not the final 53. He's a big believer in the practice squad and how they're going to need to dip into that as the season progresses. So that could be a factor in how they're deploying people and when. Appreciate the call, Dominic. 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
1: 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Mike Pursuta and Matt Williamson wrapping up. Jets 17, Steelers nothing. 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They'll fight for the compensation you deserve. 1-800-94-EDGAR. Matt, we were talking just before the break. It didn't look like there were any major injury concerns off of tonight's game, but maybe based on what we saw at the right tackle position, get well soon, Max Iheinatjur.
0: Man, I can't stress that enough because I've been so impressed with him, seeing him in person. I adored him as a prospect, and Shirtless and I were talking about it on the pregame show. It's like, it's hard to hold out this hope, but I'm still going to, especially with the way Cook and Jones have played. If he can get healthy enough to

0: maybe give us one preseason game? Do you just say sink or swim because you're more talented than everybody else and see, you know, learn on the fly, kiddo?
1: It's not like the position's been locked up in his absence.
0: That's the thing. You know, you would think you'd get more out of Cook based off what you saw last year, and I think his athletic limitations keep showing up, and Jones's inconsistencies keep showing up, and you know, I don't think you're doing either one a ton of favors, flopping them left, right, left, right, left, right, but Max could go a long way for this O-line if he is what I think he could be.
1: Let's go back to the phones and welcome Greg from Youngstown to the show. Greg, you're up with Mike and Matt. How are you tonight?
2: Good. How's it going? First off, about the quarterbacks, these guys are rookies, okay? I mean, everybody goes crazy. I thought Howard did some good things. So I thought Howard did some good things. They just don't have enough reps. You know what I mean? It takes time. Number two, I would have brought Bernard and Wilson played in the third quarter with Aller. I mean, these guys need reps, too. I would have brought them in for at least one series in the third with Allard. Why are they keeping them? You got to play these guys, too. If you're afraid of injury all the time, I mean, it's just ridiculous. Let them get some reps with Allard.
0: I think that's a pretty good point. I hadn't thought of that angle. But if you don't have Pittman and Metcalf and you don't have Wilson and Bernard for your third-round pick, the rest of this wide receiver core, Skoranek's obviously a special teamer, but he's been around the block a little. Who's getting open for him to really evaluate him? I think that's a good point. I maybe would have played them a couple series as well, because either one lit the world on fire in the first half.
2: Yeah, you know, I agree, because these receivers are running out. I mean, you could have ran, you could have played receiver today. It was just ridiculous. These guys couldn't catch
0: poor,
2: a cold.
0: Yeah,
2: yeah so yeah, I would have just
0: said, separation when watching it live, and, you know.
2: You know, you got to make the right judgments. I think they're just so afraid of injuries.
1: Well, they're definitely conscious of injuries. That's been apparent ever since camp started.
0: But they didn't have any injuries.
1: Well,
0: you know, that's.
1: Oh, I'm not saying it's
0: one of the goals were achieved here. Right.
1: I get where Greg's coming from. I do think, you know, we talk about a fair evaluation. I think they're keeping both of these guys, and I don't think either one of them's going to start against Atlanta.
0: Nope, I'm pretty
1: so
0: sure of that.
1: I think this,
0: be a backup.
1: I think this is going to be an ongoing process, and they're both in for what the Steelers hope will be redshirt years. Appreciate the call, Greg. Let's get one more in before the break. Dan in Virginia, you're up with Mike and Matt.
3: Yes, hello, Mike and Matt. I tell you what, it's great to have football back.
1: Yeah, it is, no doubt.
3: Especially Steelers football. I was there last week, and you guys just do a great job. I love Pittsburgh. And this is great. I think one of the things that, it's no excuse, but it's just reality. You know, it wasn't a good practice week for the Steelers. They broke camp early, and the whole routine was all changed up. Everybody went back to the south side and getting back home and stuff like that. I think that had some things to do with the detail-oriented way that McCarthy is. So I think that's something that kind of played in. I think you probably see something better with Buffalo with a little bit more in the routine, which I'll think
1: that's
3: about that.
1: That's possible. You know, I was a little surprised they decided not to use the indoor facility out at St. Vincent College on Monday, and they just kind of shut it down early. But then I also thought, well, it's the end of a long camp, and
0: here's a reward.
1: Everybody's kind of tired and worn out, and camp legs and all that, so maybe just get off your feet for a little bit and recharge. I do agree with you, Dan. I think you'll see better against Buffalo.
0: Yeah, people don't think about that. I mean, it's a hard thing to comment on, but it is an adjustment, moving back here, getting back to your families, all those type of things in a short amount of time. Doesn't excuse some of the things we saw on the field today, but it probably is somewhat of a factor.
3: Well, y'all keep up the great work. Good to see you again.
1: Appreciate the call,
0: Dan. Thanks, man.
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0: Hey, Pittsburgh. 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
3: 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Tonight's Iron Man of the Game is brought to you by Iron Workers Local Number 3. We don't go to the office, we build it. Matt, I'm going to go with a Landon Roberts, who tied,
4: ooh, good one,
3: tied for the team lead with five tackles. Four of those were solo. Our colleague Missy Matthews reported from the locker room tonight that Roberts said he had not played this much in a preseason game since his rookie year, but he loved it. He just got here. Looks like he picked up right where he left off. He runs around and hits people, and I think he's an old-school kind of guy that could have played for the Steelers in any era and distinguished himself.
4: Yeah, and I love his style of play, and I have a big note in my Word document. You know, boy, Robert showed up big tonight. You know, I mean, there were some positives, and you see him out there, especially against backups, reading things, attacking downhill, getting there with authority. He made an obvious impact in his first practice back with the Steelers as well. So a little attitude goes a long way. I love it.
3: Let's go back to the phones now. Hunter in Pittsburgh, you're up next with Mike and Matt. How are you, Hunter?
5: Hey, I'm good. How are you guys?
3: Doing well. What's on your mind?
5: Hey, so you guys mentioned your running back group. Eli Heidenreich wasn't on it. I'm curious if you guys think he'll make the practice squad and if he'll be like kind of like a Max Herleman for the Steelers, or if we'll end up losing him to another team.
3: I do think he'll make the practice squad. I don't think they'll lose him to another team. And I think that's a guy with a little seasoning and maybe a little adjusting from Navy to the National Football League. I think he can be a complimentary play in space, get him the ball in space, and let him do some things. I know they consider him a running back, but he did most of his damage at Navy catching the football.
4: Yeah.
3: And I think that's where his future lies.
4: Yeah, I kind of thought even since he got drafted that he would go to the wide receiver room, not the running back room. Now, I also haven't watched him, you know, in a real advanced route tree down the field, snapping routes off. But he does kind of have that old-school slot vibe to him. I think his future is, of course, being a special teamer, do-it-all, a little bit of Connor Hayward feel to him as well, different size, different, you know, style. But I think he's destined for the practice squad, to answer your original question. Which is
5: That's
4: fine.
5: Good.
4: It'll be
5: I'm
4: a fine first year for him.
5: Oh yeah, for sure. And it was good to see him, like, in the pass-blocking game. It seems like I was at the game. It seemed like he held on to him pretty good from what I was watching of him.
4: I'm excited to rewatch it then. I didn't notice, but you're probably right.
3: They used him on kickoff and kickoff return tonight the special teams.
4: And he's going to I mean, that's going to be his long-term value, I would think.
5: Yeah, he's going to have to play both sides of the special teams and offense in order to make any roster, I'd assume.
4: But to Mike's point, I mean, he just did very little traditional lineup, you know, behind the quarterback, downhill, between the tackles, running at Navy. So it's going to be an adjustment.
5: For sure. And we only saw him, I think, line up at like the very end, maybe in that two-minute drill at the fourth quarter at wide receiver.
4: Interesting.
3: Anything else, Hunter?
5: No, that was it. I appreciate your time, guys.
3: Appreciate the call. Let's move on to Mike in the great state of New Jersey. You're up with Mike and Matt.
6: Hey guys, thanks. Thanks for taking my call. You guys do a great job. Tell you, for a preseason game, all the hype, looking forward to the quarterback play. We couldn't have been more disappointed, to say the least. Now, I guess all the talk.

0: Talk Radio will be now, as how we're glad to have Mason Rudolph as our backup. But, you know, Mike.
1: Now, we did hype it up pretty good. I don't know how much local coverage you have access to, but we were banging that Will Howard versus Drew Aller drum pretty hard. And
2: it does show the value of Rudolph not being here, too.
0: Yeah. So, but, Mike, you stole a little of my thunder, because I was going to say, like, what good parts can you take from this game? And I was going to bring up a Landon Robertson. He definitely, you know, solidified a spot on our team. And what do you think about Broderick Jones? You think he's going to be a? You think he's going to make the roster? You know, wasn't too impressed with his play tonight either.
1: Yeah, I wasn't either. I think he's going to make it. He did miss a lot of time, and he needs to get his football feet back under him. He also talked a couple weeks ago about wanting to put on some more weight and gain some strength. I don't see anybody breathing down his neck to keep him off the roster.
2: You'd like to keep four tackles.
1: And they do need a swing tackle. Now, I guess, you know, if Cook's starting and Max Ihonatiure is still convalescing or catching up, then at least at the start of the season, you know, Broderick's got experience starting at both places. I kind of like Broderick personally. I think he's got a lot of tools, but he's got to be better.
2: Got to be better, yeah.
0: Yeah, no doubt.
2: But I think he's got the squad made.
0: Yeah. All right. All right, man. Looking forward to the season and looking forward to listening to you guys over here in the great state of New Jersey.
1: appreciate that. And thanks for the kind words and appreciate the phone call. Yeah, he played a lot tonight, Broderick Jones.
2: He led the team in offensive snaps in week one. Yeah. I wouldn't be shocked if he did again tonight after
1: They're just trying to catch him up as quickly as they can.
2: I think part of it's like you said. He needs to get stronger and get back into game shape. And there's one way to do it is be out there and make mistakes and learn on the fly. And who's to say? But back to the point, people don't release tackles. There's not going to be – you'd love to keep four. Someone's not magically going to appear at the offensive tackle position to bump him off the roster.
1: Yeah, and again, it's not – as if you're going to keep him over somebody that's already here.
2: Right. Yeah.
1: That guy's not on the team.
2: Mm-hmm. And they're working with him.
1: The Steelers postgame show brought to you by RE/MAX Select Realty. 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
1: Welcome back to Acrisure Stadium, and welcome back to the Steelers postgame show brought to you by RE/MAX Select Realty, Get Seen, Get Sold, and Caliente Pizza and Draft House, the pizza of champions, right here on the Steelers Audio Network. 833-412-9383 is our number. Mike Persuda and Matt Williamson with you discussing Jets 17, Steelers nothing. Matt, it's almost as if the clouds parted, even though this was a night game, and a light shone down, and it was shining on Mason Rudolph, because the longer this thing went, everybody went from last week, who needs Rudolph?
2: Yeah, yeah.
1: To now, thank God they still have Rudolph. He's our big winner tonight.
2: Yeah, sometimes you win by not even showing up, you know, by being missed.

0: Again, I was impressed with Aller, but that doesn't mean you want to throw him out there as your number two in real live action against teams that are game planning for you and bringing a lot more and get number one defenses. And I think it's pretty safe to say that Howard had a pretty rough evening, even if we want to not blame him for one of his interceptions. I mean, he wasn't horrendous, but it definitely was a step backwards. But linear, I mean, growth for these guys are never linear.
1: Yeah.
0: It's just the way it works, especially at that position at that age.
1: So I'll be curious to watch it again at some point. Well,
0: yeah.
1: Curious, not eager.
0: But curious, not eager.
1: I will watch it again. I thought Howard was maybe a little better than you're giving him credit for, and I thought Aller a little worse
0: than
1: you're giving him credit for. It's one play in particular that stood out to me with Aller. It was in the second half. I forget exactly what series, but it was a simple out, and he just missed it.
0: He sprayed three or four that were brutal.
1: It was a clean pocket. Yeah. It was only like a 4 or 5 yard throw. And he does that. He did it in college.
0: He does it all the time.
1: He does it in practice. He has got to become more consistent. I don't care how strong his arm is.
0: The one I think I know you're talking about. It was on this sideline towards us, and it was like 4 yards over the guy's head.
1: And
0: I'm not even close.
1: I'm sitting there thinking, okay, it has nothing to do with the final score, but you can't miss this throw.
0: No, or at least make it. Give him a chance.
1: Yeah.
0: I mean, he just fired it right into the seats almost.
1: And Howard, I thought, you know, other than the two picks, other than the ending of the play, how'd you like it? You know, Mike McCarthy maybe protecting Howard a little, maybe pointing out that it wasn't all his fault. But I thought he moved around pretty well.
0: I thought that one did well, yeah. Bought some time.
1: I want to see more of both.
0: I just think Aller has a lot more arm talent.
1: You're fascinated with his arm.
0: Of all the attributes between the two of them, I think there's a prerequisite in terms of big picture, and I think one definitely meets it, and I have questions if the other one does. Again, I'm not defending Aller. Maybe I am. There were 4 or 5 drops in the second half, too. I didn't see a lot of open receivers for either one of them. Protection wasn't great for either one of them. Not ideal situations for any quarterback, let alone guys that have hardly played.
1: Yeah, Aller ended up 11 of 23 for 110 yards, about 40, maybe a few more yards on that last drive of the game.
0: I thought the last drive was pretty nice. Nobody cares, I know.
1: The Jets didn't care at that point.
0: Probably not.
1: Howard was 10 of 15 for 74 yards, but he had the two picks. Both guys were pressured.
0: Mm-hmm.
1: I think Aller was a little less aggressive than he was last game. Maybe he saw Will Howard
0: probably
1: throw a couple picks and thought, that's not going to be me.
0: Yeah, I don't want to be that guy.
1: You know, we were talking, I forget, we do so much work together, but the sack stat is a quarterback stat.
0: Yes and no. You got to at least get in the way.
1: Was he holding the ball a little too long? Was he
0: 2 or 3 times without question?
1: Could he have avoided a couple of those? Who knows? You know, neither guy jumped out and said, look, I'm the guy. But I never thought that was going to happen in this process, going back to the spring. When they drafted Aller, I thought, this is redundant. They have two prospects. They're not going to be able to practice them both. But I've since learned the intricacies of Mike McCarthy's quarterback school and the endless footwork drills and all the fundamental work and the video and the walkthroughs and all the stuff that he values, really, correct me if I'm wrong, as much as 11-on-11 reps.
0: Seems that way.
1: So if they don't get to practice much 11-on-11, they're still going to work and develop. So you got a year. Let them learn from Rodgers. Let it play out to its entirety. You don't have to pick one today, tomorrow, or next week.
0: Yeah, and I think that's well said. And one of our callers even mentioned it, you know, 20 minutes or so ago. Like, what are we expecting from these guys? They're very young. These is not ideal situations. You know, there's a lot of guys in and out of the lineup and linemen being changed in front of your face. And, again, their progress is not going to be linear. We got so high after one game. Everyone's going to get so low after. Cut them both. You know, I mean, like, this is not going to happen overnight, folks.
1: It is interesting. We all talk about understanding the context of preseason football, and then we forget it while we're watching it.
0: Yeah, right. Exactly. Because we love it so much. We get so excited about it, right.
1: 833-412-9383 is our number. 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

0: 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We have the talent and the resources to take on these large companies. 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
5: 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And Caliente Pizza and Draft House, the pizza of champions, here on the Steelers Audio Network. 833-412-9383 is our number. Mike Pursuta and Matt Williamson are here in a very quiet and very empty Acrisure Stadium after Jets 17, Steelers nothing. Steelers falling to 1-1 on the preseason. They'll wrap things up on Thursday at Buffalo. Tonight's keys to the game are brought to you by South Hills Kia. South Hills Kia has the ride and a price you'll love. Matt, I guess the key to the game tonight was the first team defense such that it was. No T.J. Watt, no Cam Hayward, a few other guys. But the first-team defense couldn't stop the Jets' first-team offense on the first possession, and that was pretty much the old ball game.
6: Yeah, and I hate to say it, but then the Jets pulled their top guys out. The Steelers didn't. And, I mean, so just looking at who played tonight, the Steelers played more of their, quote, big dogs than the Jets did. They also have a lot more big dogs than the Jets do, but, you know, that's not the most flattering aspect of it all.
5: I thought we saw some defenders for the Jets last a little longer.
6: A little bit, yeah. I mean, the first team offense didn't spend
5: gone
6: much time.
5: Yeah.
6: But obviously there was no Cam Hayward and Watt and those guys as well. Not the easiest game to sit here and break down for 2 hours. I mean, I'm not gonna lie. It was not super exciting. There were not a lot of big plays. There were not a lot of standout performers really on either side. Pittsburgh Steelers didn't score a point. You know, I mean, that the passing game wasn't tremendous. But there were a couple position groups I thought played pretty well. The running backs with the ball in their hands, I thought they made yardage. I thought the off-the-ball linebackers had a nice day, led by Roberts, and Queen and Wilson were flying around a little bit as well.
5: Yeah, Carson Brunner.
6: Brunner made some plays. I thought safety, too. Yeah, I mean, Jenkins and Spears Jennings. And so kind of up the middle, they did all right. Wide receivers were a rough day. O-line was a rough day.
5: Let's talk about safety for a minute.
6: Okay.
5: One of the guys who didn't play, Israel Mukwamu.
6: Yeah.
5: I believe he was injured.
6: I think so.
5: I know in the practices leading up to the, you know,
6: I think he missed some
5: before
6: time.
5: The game,
6: yeah.
5: He missed some time. You mentioned you like Rayshon Jenkins.
6: Yeah.
5: He is a been there, done that guy, much as Israel Mukwamu is. I kind of favor Mukwamu just because I'm a little fascinated with 6'4", 215.
6: Yeah,
5: and
6: yeah.
5: The ability to move around. But
6: people might not even know who you're talking about. I mean, he's been around a little bit.
5: Yeah.
6: Yeah.
5: Familiar with McCarthy and vice versa because he played a lot of ball for him in Dallas. I guess where I'm going with this is Robert Spears Jennings, because no Jalen Ramsey and Jaquan Brisker's missed some time, 28, Spears Jennings, seventh-round pick out of Oklahoma. He's gotten a lot of run, and he's given a pretty good accounting of himself, but I don't see him beating out either one of those two vets.
6: No, I don't either, but I'm almost certain it's him, and I hope I'm not misspeaking, but I think it was the Steelers' first punt

0: someone went flying down like a bat out of you know what and drew a illegal block in the back. And I think it was Spears Jennings. You really saw his speed opening it up, getting down the field. And there's been several instances in camp and games where you just see a fast athlete closing on the football and explosive traits.
1: He opened on as one of the top two gunners with
0: I think it was him. Yeah, yeah, that he drew the penalty on the punt.
1: And he also did some vice work.
0: Yeah. So, I mean, I think who knows if his position's safe or not. A fourth quarterback would certainly hurt his cause. But
1: well, that and
0: I think there's something to work with there, though.
1: Another guy who didn't play tonight, Dalen Everett, third-round pick out of Georgia, he's not going anywhere.
0: No.
1: And I don't see him playing a lot of corner, but he got extensive gunner and vice work last week. Now, he was nursing something.
0: Yeah. Been great to see him and Dunker and Max out there amongst the rookies. But, you know, not the way it went.
1: Yeah, particularly Max Honitor.
0: Of course.
1: You know, that right tackle thing, that's maybe the one unresolved starting position on this team.
0: And I think they know who they want to grab it, but you can't give it to them without them doing anything.
1: The rest of this, we're just talking about backups and how many at this position, how many at that position. And, you know, the four quarterback thing is going to have an effect somewhere down the line. I did chart the special teams a little bit in the first half. Guys who played on all four special teams, the four big ones, punt, return, kickoff, return. Ben Skoranek.
0: Of course.
1: Travis Homer.
0: Okay. Those two are going to be your core guys, I think.
1: Jack Sawyer.
0: Okay.
1: Riley Nowakowski.
0: Nice.
1: Carson Bruner.
0: Yeah.
1: And Cole Holcomb.
0: I guess no surprises there. You expect all those guys to be with the squad this year?
1: Holcomb's a veteran of some years, but if you're not going to be a starting linebacker, you got to help on teams.
0: Yeah.
1: Unless you're Landon Roberts. I don't expect to see him out there much.
0: No, I don't either. I think those are going to be your core dudes. Maybe a youngster in there, too, when the season comes around that you'll count
1: maybe
0: on.
1: Everett.
0: Maybe Everett. Maybe Spears Jennings, somebody like that. I always have a hard time commenting on special teamers because I'm not going to break down special teams tape. I'm just not going to do it. But Jenkins is known as a good special teamer. I don't know.
1: So is McQuam, who's played it a lot.
0: Yeah, yeah, yeah. So I would think that whoever that guy is going to be counted on heavily in that regard, too.
1: Yeah, I do think experience is going to matter, and I think familiarity with McCarthy and his staff is going to matter.
0: Makes sense, yeah.
1: When they break this thing down to 53.
0: Mm-hmm. It would be nice to see McQuam, though. Hopefully he's around for Thursday.
1: Yeah, and other than he had a couple penalties in the Green Bay game, but I thought other than that he gave a good accounting of himself. Mm-hmm. Jenkins has practiced well. And
0: Yeah, I think he's a nice pickup.
1: Yeah, and he's played a lot of ball.
0: Yeah, I think he's experienced and can trust him.
1: I think there is depth, all evidence to the contrary tonight aside.
0: Depth doesn't worry me with this team, to be honest. I think the bottom of the roster, the bottom 10, 15 guys, is as good as it's been. D-line comes to mind as well with some good guys there. Max Starks mentioned he thought Rubio took a step backwards as well.
1: Yeah, I was watching him. We'll get to him after the break. But okay. I wasn't as down on him as Max was. We'll get to that in a minute. 833-412-9383 is our number. Thanks to Caliente Pizza and Draft House, the Pizza of Champions, and RE/MAX Select Realty, Get Seen, Get Sold, for bringing us this hour of the Pittsburgh Steelers Audio Network postgame show. 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
2: Welcome back to Acrisure Stadium, and welcome back to the Steelers postgame show brought to you by RE/MAX Select Realty, Get Seen, Get Sold, and by Caliente Pizza and Draft House, the pizza champions, right here on the Steelers Audio Network. 833-412-9383 is our number. Mike Pursuta and Matt Williamson here summing up Jets 17, Steelers nothing. Actually, that sums up most of what you need to know, but...
3: Yeah, in a nutshell. Yeah.
2: Reading the final score doesn't fill a 2.5 hour post show. So on we continue. Max Stark said he was a little bit more down on Gabe Rubio than he had been last week. I certainly defer to Max's opinion on internal line play. But here's what I saw, because I was watching him in the second half, mostly because not a whole lot else was happening.
3: So yeah, he was a good guy to focus on.
2: Put the binoculars on the trenches and see what's going on. And he started out at left end. And then he moved to the nose, and he doesn't get moved backward very much. He didn't get a lot of penetration tonight, but...
3: That's his game.
2: He stays there.
3: Yeah.
2: And I also noticed repeatedly when he rushed the passer, he would then turn and hustle down on those little short outs.
3: I did the motor recognize that, yeah.
2: The motor was going, and he was getting in the vicinity of the tackle. He only had one assisted tackle, but I like him, you know. Didn't know who he was before he had his name called on draft day, but learned a little bit since, and I think he's number six on the D-line.
3: I do, too. And
2: I say that with respect to Dean Lowry, who I think is a solid veteran NFL player.
3: And, but one guy's younger and cheaper, and
2: you
3: know, he has more in front of him.
2: And, you know, I think the same can be applied, maybe not the cheaper part, but when you look at who else the Steelers might consider there, Asezi Otomeo.
3: Yeah.
2: Played a little bit last year, made some plays. But
3: he has some ability, too. They seem to be, you know, kind of interested in him.
2: If Rubio can be a nose and an end, that's...
3: I think that's the beauty of him.
2: Yeah.
3: You know, and he does play with heavy hands. He's hard to move. I don't think he's ever going to be dynamic. But those guys last in the league. Tough, gritty, effort like crazy. I don't need a ton of snaps out of you. You're never probably going to be a starter in an ideal world. And you mentioned it, too, and I always think of Coach Mitchell, who was a Steelers D-line coach for a long time. Their big guys hustle to the ball really since I've been involved with the Steelers. And I think that just carries over generationally that Hayward passes it on to Tour. You know, I mean, like on and on and on. Because even Y.A. Black late in the game did one of those same things, too, where didn't get up far in the pass rush, but the ball came out behind him. Turns and runs 8-9 yards downfield and blasts a dude. You know, I mean, 340 pounds or whatever he is. So they all do hustle. There is some toughness there. I kind of like that group. You know, Benton and Harmon, and you know, I think there's a lot there to work with.
2: You know, they used to drill that relentlessly after practices. They would get the defensive lineman, and somebody would stand back as a quarterback. And everybody would rush him, and then he would throw the ball, and they'd all have to turn and go to the ball. There was no receiver or anything, but just to get in the habit.
3: I remember being on the sidelines one of the first times I witnessed that, and I felt like a herd of buffalo.
2: Yeah.
3: You could, like, feel it in the ground, right?
2: But because it was 15 guys were doing it, you know, in a training camp setting. I didn't see him do any of that this year, but I do think they pride themselves on that still.
3: Yeah, I mean, I think Cam Hayward sets the tone on that, and this is a generational thing, that they hustled the ball, even their biggest guys on defense.
2: But we're looking at the top five, certainly, very solid.
3: Set in stone.
2: And Rubio, a player of potential, perhaps.
3: I'd love to be able to keep seven. I mean, I think that's the perfect world, but I definitely think that's a place that suffers if you keep four quarterbacks.
2: Yeah, I mean, you gotta make up for that somewhere. I think it would either be defensive line or in the secondary, specifically the safety position.
3: Yeah, I agree.
2: And again, practice squad. McCarthy keeps talking about 68, and you have more accessibility to these guys. And everybody's eligible now. It's not like you have to be a first or second year player.
3: So. No, you could have three of them on the practice squad.
2: Yeah,
3: six,
2: you can go week to week, and you know.
3: I don't think any of those guys would get scooped up. Maybe Lowry, because he has a reputation.
2: Yeah, he's also a pretty good special teamer. He can block some kicks, despite his penalty last week. But yeah, I think he's a good player. Just as you were mentioning, younger and cheaper, and maybe a page turn there.
3: And another thing to think about too is. A high percentage of their snaps will probably, well, maybe not a high percentage, because I think they're going to play a ton of nickel, and they can do it two ways. They can either have three big guys on the field and one linebacker with two

0: edges on the side, or more of a 4-2 with just two defensive tackles on the field. So it's not like you'd live in a 3-4 anymore.
1: I saw that at least once tonight with the three linemen and,
0: yeah,
1: and one inside linebacker.
0: Yeah, I think they'll vary it based on opponent and whatnot.
1: 833-412-9383 is our number. 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
1: 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To get a hold of our show, 833-412-9383 is the number. Mike Pursuta and Matt Williamson with you. Jets 17, Steelers nothing. Nothing. And
0: zero.
1: Two interceptions on the plus side of the 50, including one in the red zone. Had a whole lot to do with that.
0: Also, I mean, they did have a field goal attempt that maybe if Boswell was out there, it would have gone through the uprights and we wouldn't be talking about the shutout. But it was not exactly an offensive virtuoso.
1: Yeah, regression for the quarterbacks. The night was supposed to be all about Will Howard and Drew Aller. And there was a great buildup by preseason game standards.
0: Yeah.
1: And it kind of went fizz. But it was interesting to hear Mike McCarthy. We talked earlier about how he was not willing to assign any blame on those two interceptions. All he basically said about those plays was, quote, those two plays were not clean. And then he did take Howard to task a little bit, saying that, quote, one mistake leads to two. Mm-hmm. It happened on both plays. He played through it last week. Remember, McCarthy was crediting Howard for adjusting and pivoting when something went off kilter
0: and, early on.
1: A route wasn't run correctly or a guy missed a block or something. This time it didn't happen. McCarthy went on to say, you're feeling a little different about his individual performance if those go the other way.
0: True. I mean, it's a results-based business, and if it doesn't, they don't end up in interceptions, yes. The second one, to me, was hard to blame anybody but the quarterback, to be honest. And again, it'll be different if we watch all 22 and really dig into it.
1: Unless he was supposed to have something else right away, and it wasn't there, and that's why he was late.
0: And that's possible.
1: Because it looked like Wilson broke immediately.
0: Yeah. We don't have the operator, can't rewind here on our TV or, watch the All-22, so we're reacting like everybody else in the crowd, and immediately you blame the quarterbacks. Real quick on Rubio. A big theme I had after game one of the preseason was, wow, really good showing by the draft class. Everyone but Ahanachor was basically out there for week one, and they all thought they showed well, including Aller, including Rubio. Unpredictable, or somewhat predictably, the class took a step backwards, and that's just how it works. And it's such a magnifying glass on the quarterback when it happens. But if Rubio takes a step backwards, no one notices unless we mention it. Except, and I'm not even sure he did.
1: Except Max.
0: Well, Max is on top of it, too. But, oh, by the way, Everett, Dunker, Ahanachor weren't able to play in this game either. Even Bernard.

0: who was so impressive at the first game.
1: Wasn't great tonight.
0: Pretty nondescript, yeah.
1: Some more McCarthy on his quarterbacks. He was asked just, you know, how they were reacting as things weren't going the way they wanted them to go, no matter whose fault it was.
0: Mm-hmm.
1: They scored no points. McCarthy said, quote, just to look in their eyes, I have no concern. I didn't see any blink in their performance. We go over every picture. I can hear those conversations.
0: So I think there's something to be said for that. And I think what he's referring to, people don't realize, is when they're on the sidelines, what'd you see, what'd you do,
1: you know,
0: immediate reaction.
1: It was kind of, he said, I'm listening to that while I'm watching the defense. So, I mean, he's the head coach.
0: Yeah.
1: And he's got to know, you know, something may happen where he has to make a decision.
0: Yeah.
1: But he's listening to quarterback stuff.
0: Which is a lot to ask, and that's not uncommon. I mean, I know that people haven't seen that around here in a long time, but that's what McVay and Shanahan and Reed and all these guys have to do that are on top of the offense that are also the head coach.
1: I used to get a kick out of Bill Belichick in New England when things weren't going well. He'd just go over to the bench and gather the defense and start going over stuff like his old coordinator days.
0: Mm-hmm.
1: He's not even watching his own offense. I guess when you have Tom Brady, you really don't need to.
0: Yeah, and I'm sure there's somebody in the booth, and I'm sure that's true with this staff as well, that are kind of coordinating things and in his ear, and there's just different responsibilities on
1: Hey, Bill, should we go for it on fourth down? I don't know. I'm trying to tell these guys how to get off a double team.
0: Right. I got this new blitz package.
1: Do your job.
0: Tom, handle it. You know, right.
1: Yeah, just interesting the way they'll handle that. McCarthy added that this is going to be, quote, great teaching film. We're a staff that loves to teach.
0: Good. I'm sure there's many teaching points from what happened here the last couple hours.
1: That process will begin tomorrow. Mike McCarthy said they're going to handle tomorrow, or I guess it's almost tomorrow, almost Saturday here in Pittsburgh. They'll handle that like a regular season Monday, assuming they played on Sunday.
0: Mm-hmm.
1: And then everybody's going to be off on Sunday, which would be your regular season Tuesday in advance of Thursday.
0: Okay. And then they're traveling Wednesday again already. So quick turnaround. Got to get some things worked out.
1: Up to Buffalo to close out the 2026 preseason. 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

0: 17, Steelers nothing. 833-412-9383 is our number. And Matt, wanted to spend a little time talking about Roman Wilson.
1: Cap.
0: We mentioned the kind of general consensus, yourself, myself, Max Starks, on the first Will Howard interception. Something was amiss with the route. Don't know exactly what that was. Mm-hmm. But bottom line, they went to Roman Wilson three times on third downs. Two of them got picked, and one of them was an incompletion on a crosser over the middle.
1: Yeah.
0: He got targeted five times, two catches for 16 yards. Now, this is the second consecutive game without DK Metcalf and Michael Pittman Jr., and Roman Wilson really has not translated what he has done mostly on the practice field, but not all the time, into the game. And where I'm going with this, I'm starting to get the impression that they have been trying to establish Roman Wilson. They've been going to
1: him. I felt that way, too.
0: With purpose, as opposed to organically.
1: We're going to a third down.
0: This is how the play happened. He got the ball.
1: Yeah.
0: Based on coverage or whatever. I think it's been, okay, this one's going to Roman. Let's see what happens. This one's going to Roman. Let's see what happens. I think he's ahead of Jeremy Bernard for that number three, but I don't think he has nailed it down, open and shut case. I'd almost like to see them just start to throw it to the open guy now and see who emerges, as opposed to trying to force feed a guy who they went out of their way to pump his tires coming into the springtime and the offseason process. And, yeah, he looks better than he has.
1: Yeah.
0: But I don't know that he's what they need him to be yet.
1: And you wonder, I mean, you can't forget these are human beings. Maybe he needs his tires pumped. He needs some confidence. I mean, he had a rough go of it with the last staff, a lot of it on himself. And it just seems like.
0: But you see where I'm going with that, though?
1: Oh, like, I do.
0: They're throwing it to him on purpose, not because they should.
1: Yes. And I think they want him and Bernard to act out there like 1A and 1B in this situation, and neither one really did. And we're going to feed it to you on third down because you're our go-to guy in this situation. And it didn't quite work out. And a big thing that Wes and I have talked about on the drive is every step of the way, really, since his staff took over, starting with OTAs, minicamp, Roman, he's so much better, improved, blah, blah, blah. And that's great, but I learned a long time ago, smaller, quick, not super physical receivers should thrive in OTAs and minicamp and non-physical situations. Then he gets to training camp, and it's the acclimation period, and he's still on top of everyone's list and looking great. I'm like, well, they don't bang around. And then the way that this staff does things, it's still a lot of seven on sevens or, you know, routes versus air. And then he comes out of the game and where you at? You know, I mean, to me, he's checked three of the four boxes, but the fourth one's the most important.
0: Also, you mentioned Bernard. He had one target, no catches. That was the back shoulder.
1: Just didn't even notice him hard.
0: Back shoulder down the sideline, and the Jets made what I thought was a nice play on it, cornerback Brandon Stevens. But
1: And Stevens is a professional corner.
0: Yes.
1: Yeah, he's been around the block, you know.
0: But that kind of like right tackle, that third receiver position is not exactly etched in stone at this point of the preseason.
1: No, and I have to think, contrary to McCarthy's history, you're going to see a lot of two tight ends on the field with Freiermuth as your slot and Washington as your inline guy. They're paying both those dudes. I see what you're saying about Wilson versus Bernard, but I would rather Bernard on the field than Wilson right now if I had to pick.
0: Yeah, or almost.
1: I just think he's more physical. And
0: Let's see who does it from here.
1: Yeah.
0: Without having to be force-fed.
1: Right. Who earns it as opposed to we're going to keep trying to hand it to you.
0: Yeah.
1: I mean, Rudolph threw 11 passes in the last game. Five of them were to Bernard. It worked out well. Or were they force-feeding him to boost him up a little bit, too?
0: Maybe.
1: You know, right. That's, I don't know. Right.
0: And I'm quite sure, I shouldn't say 100% sure, but I have a distinct suspicion that Aaron Rodgers was trying to develop chemistry with Roman Wilson.
1: Oh, sure, felt like
0: St.
1: it.
0: Vincent.
1: It felt like we were kind of pushed down our throats a little bit.
0: Which he probably should, because he probably has it with Metcalf, and
1: he probably knows he needs
0: a pro,
1: it.
0: And
1: I
0: don't see that taking all that long. But yeah, it's just been curious to me. It's been a lot of noise, and maybe not the production that I was waiting for after the pronouncements.
1: Right. I mean, it. Talk's cheap, and I haven't seen the production match it or the performance when it matters.
0: And I do think it's going to be less of a bigger deal than I thought it would be.

0: you just mentioned McCarthy's history, but I think we're going to see some two tight ends and some fullback. And
1: I do too. Not good point about the fullback too.
0: They'll be able to function without.
1: It's not going to be predominantly three receivers like we think it will
0: on a field. 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I'm Mike Pursuta. Thanks for joining us. Our next broadcast is at 5 p.m. this coming Thursday, August the 27th, before the Steelers visit the Buffalo Bills. 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With Matt Williamson, I'm Mike Pursuta, and this is the postgame show on the Pittsburgh Steelers Audio Network.
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0: Welcome back to Acrisure Stadium, and welcome back to the Steelers postgame show right here on the Steelers Audio Network. Mike Pursuta and Matt Williamson with you in the wake of Jets 17, Steelers nothing. Not a whole lot happening for the Steelers tonight.
1: Nah, there wasn't.
0: It was a game of great promise, but it just never materialized. But a lot to analyze nonetheless. Mike McCarthy talked about the teaching tape, and Matt, that goes for special teams as well as the offense and the defense.
1: Yeah, I wanted to mention special teams. So they did miss a field goal, but it's not the field goal kicker that's going to be kicking here all year, so I'm not going to sweat that too much.
0: You got Boswell on your 53.
1: I think he's pretty safe. Yeah, I thought Johnston had a very good day as a punting, and he also has something Wes and I talk about a bunch, and Dale and I used to whenever Johnston's first go round. He's got a wide variety of punts in his bag, a lot of different clubs that he can attack you with, a lot of different hard to catch. Punts, and I think he had a good average. I don't know what it was off the top of my head. But the one I mentioned, Spears Jennings running down on that early punt where he drew a penalty, but probably would have blown it up if he had not been penalized. I'm not saying I'm worried yet, but I did just want to bring up Wiegent. He's not making me think he's Devin Hester quite yet. He had one where he was coming around the end and he saw a little burst, and he hasn't had a lot of room to operate yet. But you can't really see that stuff in camp because he's not going to get tackled. I just haven't seen anything that makes me go, oh, boy, they just stole the best kick returner in the league.
0: You know, it's a good point. He's a rookie also.
1: Yeah, yeah.
0: And it's a process for him. Last week they credited him with good decision-making. He let a couple of punts go over his head, and he bounced into the end zone. Special teams coordinator Danny Crossman thought that saved him a lot of field position. I guess
1: that's important.
0: I guess there's a science to that. I always thought that was kind of half luck.
1: Yeah, yeah.
0: You just look at the ball. I think that's going in the end zone, and you let it go.
1: And I always think preseason you should return everything anyways just to try it. You know,
0: there were a couple returns tonight where I thought Wiegent almost looked like he was going to break it, but he also lost the football.
1: I forgot,
0: grabbed his jersey, yanked, and it went flying out. And the initial call was Jets ball, and then they reviewed it. And the guy didn't get his second foot down. By the way, it looked like an expedited replay. Nobody had to challenge.
1: They made a call
0: on the field. They discussed it, changed it, and it was the right call. So good on the officiating crew. But, yeah.
1: They went back and forth there for a second.
0: One thing Caden Wiegent cannot do is cough that football up.
1: No. I mean, that's the worst thing you want to see. Now, I don't expect him to take everything to the house, but I haven't seen a ton of whoa, that's a special quality that's worth using a mid-round pick on yet.

0: Does look like he has some cojones.
1: Oh yeah, I don't have a problem with his toughness or ability to stick his face in there. You're gonna have to do that.
0: So we'll see if he can get it together a little better in Buffalo this coming Thursday.
1: It's important.

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0: Welcome back to Acrisure Stadium, and welcome back to the Steelers postgame show here on the Steelers Audio Network. Mike Pursuta and Matt Williamson with you for a little while longer here as we continue mulling over Jets 17, Steelers nothing. 833-412-9383 is our number. Matt, it is that time of year. The cut to 53 is coming. I have avoided the Christmas rush and come up yeah. with a 53-man roster. I actually did it before the game tonight. I don't think anything I saw tonight altered that. But
7: I mean, I don't want to go down this road too much because I said the exact opposite before the game started. But could I be convinced that the world would still turn without Will Howard? I could be convinced. But I think chances are there's going to be four quarterbacks on this roster.
0: I've got Aaron Rodgers, Mason Rudolph, Will Howard, and Drew Aller. And I am happy to have Mason Rudolph in reserve in the bullpen.
7: Yeah, I think he firmed up his stock today.
0: Running back, Rico Dowdle, Jalen Warren, Travis Homer, and Riley Nowakowski. We talked a little bit about Nowakowski tonight. You know, two of my favorite plays were short yardage runs on third down where they went from the eye.
7: Yeah,
0: and he
7: saw a lot of fullback tonight.
0: He led a couple of running backs. I think Jalen Warren was the first and Caleb Johnson the second. But a couple of first down plays made by traditional lineup and knock them back.
7: Yeah, I think we'll see plenty of that, seeing more and more of it in practice as Latrobe went along, that whole aspect. And you mentioned that he was one of the guys that played a lot of special teams tonight. I haven't seen the final snaps.
0: Also, I thought it was interesting. It looks like we're going to have alternating series with Dowdle and Warren as opposed to one guy plays first and second down, the other guy plays third down.
7: I think Warren will be third and long guy.
0: Yeah.
7: But other than that, I'm not sure there's going to be a lot of rhyme or reason.
0: Or they might, if they get a long possession going, they may switch them out.
7: Yeah.
0: But Mike McCarthy,
7: I don't think they'll have super defined roles.
0: McCarthy had said in camp he'd just as soon keep the same personnel out there if they're rolling so he can go quickly and, you know,
7: yeah, get stuff in and
0: not let the defense substitute and all that. Tight end three, Pat Freiermuth, Darnell Washington, Robert Tonyan. I think Tonyan's a lock.
7: I do too now.
0: I think Freiermuth's going to get a lot of balls thrown in his direction, and I think Washington's going to be a run game guy, red zone guy.
7: Yeah, and I think Washington might be more than that in terms of snap count. You know, I think he could be out there 55% of the snaps, something like that, maybe.
0: I don't know if he's going to get a high percentage of targets. But
7: I don't know about targets, but people don't like playing against him.
0: No, nor should they. Wide receiver, DK Metcalf, Michael Pittman, Roman Wilson, Jeremy Bernard, Ben Skowronek, Caden Wiegand, six.
7: Yeah.
0: And I can't

0: I can't see that changing.
1: It's a little frightening, though, just because two of them are really special teamers first.
0: Uh-huh.
1: So you really have four
0: yep.
1: route runners. And is Wilson deserved? You know, I mean, he still needs to prove that.
0: Yeah.
1: I mean, the other two are hurt.
0: I mean, you got two established right now and then two wannabes and then two kicking game yeah. guys.
1: You also probably agree that Metcalf and Pittman would have played if this is the AFC Championship game against Baltimore.
0: I do.
1: Right? Yeah.
0: Offensive line, your starters right now, Troy Fautanu, Mason McCormick, Zach Frazier, Spencer Anderson, and Dylan Cook by default, I guess. Broderick Jones, Brock Hoffman, Max Ohine, Jordan Jennings, Dunker in reserve. Thought Dunker would be a little more involved in terms of maybe threatening for a job, but he is not.
1: Tom and I mentioned it, you know, hours ago now. If this injury's actually substantial, could he end up being an IR guy?
0: It's interesting. Now, he was on the field after he got hurt.
1: Okay.
0: So it's not
1: I didn't know the extent of how.
0: Like getting to go to the hospital.
1: Yeah.
0: But,
1: it seems like a redshirt year for
0: guys there. Can wind up on IR.
1: It's not that hard to put him there.
0: You just.
1: And maybe McCollum would take his spot or something like that.
0: Sometimes just need a reason to put him IR. When we come back, we'll take a look at the defense and the special teams before we get out of here tonight. Mike Pursuta and Matt Williamson with you here at Acrisure Stadium, where the Jets beat the Steelers 17-0 in preseason game number 2. 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
3: 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Talk soon. 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

0: Welcome back to Acrisure Stadium, and welcome back to the Steelers postgame show right here on the Steelers Audio Network. Mike Pursuta and Matt Williamson with you. Jets beat the Steelers 17-0 tonight, Matt. We went over the offense before the break. Let's take a quick look at the defense before we get out of here as we project a 53-man roster. Six linemen on my list. The first five are obvious: Hayward, Black, Harmon, Benton, and Joseph Day. I'm still going.
1: I think that's a really nice fivesome, by the way.
0: Yeah. I'm still going with Gabe Rubio, although Cesse Otomewo or Dean Lowry may yet be in the mix.
1: Yeah, and you made a good point earlier that I'd love to keep seven, but with the way the practice squad works, a couple of those names you mentioned will be in Steeler colors and accessible to you, and you probably only have five active on game day anyway.
0: Linebacker, I've got nine. Again, pretty obvious. T.J. Watt, Peyton Wilson, Patrick Queen, Alex Highsmith, Nick Herbig, Jack Sawyer, Cole Holcomb, Carson Bruner, and I've got a Landon Roberts over Malik Harrison.
1: Oh, I think Roberts is a lock at this point.
0: Yeah.
1: You think Bruner's a lock?
0: I do.
1: Jamin Davis has no chance. Can't unseat Sawyer. Sawyer had a pretty decent game today, by the way.
0: Sawyer's a pretty good player.
1: Yeah. I mean, especially if he's your four.
0: Yeah.
1: I mean, rugged. You mentioned he played all the core special teams, too. I'd like to keep Davis around in some capacity just to see what he's capable of, but I see where you're coming from.
0: And DBs, I've got nine. The only question is the last one. You got Porter, Dean, Elliott, Brisker, Ramsey, Samuel, Eccles, Everett. And then is it Israel Mukwamu? Is it Robert Spears Jennings? Is it Rayshon Jenkins?
1: I'd be shocked if it's not Jenkins.
0: Yeah. I just
1: I don't love keeping three safeties, and I know Ramsey's very safety possible.
0: I think that's what allows you to do that.
1: Yeah, I think that's where you suffer with that fourth quarterback.
0: We'll see if I think Mukwamu needs to get himself back on the practice field for sure, but he does have a history with Mike McCarthy.
1: Yeah, and he's a guy, you brought him up like an hour ago. Not that I've brushed him off, but maybe I haven't given him enough credit as a potential roster dude.
0: I'm as fascinated by his frame as you are with Aller's arm.
1: Yeah, right. It's something. You know,
0: I'm not watching the guy play. I'm just seeing 6'4", 250.
1: They don't grow on trees, and hopefully he's a good special teamer, and he has made some plays.
0: Actually, I did see him make plays last week in the backfield and in the post safety. So, I think he's a pretty good player. And then
1: I'm kind of a Jenkins fan, though.
0: Your specialists are layups, Christian Kuntz, Cameron Johnson, and Chris Boswell. I think they're a deep team. I think they're a good team. But they have to, as Mike McCarthy emphasized tonight, execute the details.
1: And no doubt. Depth does not worry me at all. I think that they're well-stocked. I said this in the pregame show. I don't know who the true stars are. And there are some positions I'm not exactly sure how they'll completely come together. Offensive line's the one I was hoping to be a little further along. But all in all, I think it's a pretty quality roster.
0: Will Howard met with the media in a podium setting tonight. He talked about his interceptions. Both of them were unfortunate, just can't happen. Running a shallow cross kind of drifted a little bit. I assume he's talking about Wilson there.
1: Yeah, I watched some replays of both of them, and there is some drifting more than I originally thought.
0: The safety jumped it, just got to see in front of that. The other little things on the play, maybe if we get a better pick for the rail route, maybe we can throw that early. And if he throws it early, the safety presumably doesn't get to it. The second one just got undercut, just got to put it out in front of him. Yeah, just got to layer that throw. You can't throw it on a clothesline.
1: Right. I didn't think it was a particularly good throw.
0: Yeah.
1: Right. And he also could have snapped that off a little bit more there, too, as a route runner.
0: On the bright side, I thought both were the right read.
1: Yeah. Yeah, I don't have a problem. They didn't come out super hot either. I mean, again, his arm is okay, and he has to anticipate a little bit better, and you can suffer when he doesn't, and he has a little less room for error in that regard. But I did watch some replays just on my phone at commercials, and they could have been as much on the receivers as Howard.
0: That is going to do it for us tonight. The Steelers postgame show on the Steelers Audio Network concludes for this particular session. Our local coverage begins at 3 p.m. on Thursday, August the 27th, before the Steelers visit the Buffalo Bills. Thanks to shirtless Tom Offerman back in studio. Thanks to Wes Euler here on site. Thanks to you for finding us. For Matt Williamson, I'm Mike Pursuta. This has been the Steelers postgame show on the Steelers Audio Network. Thanks for listening, and good night, everyone.
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0: The Pittsburgh Steelers postgame show is presented by Caliente Pizza and Draft House, the pizza of champions.
4: There's at least one thing the preseason has in common with the NFL's regular season. It's a what have you done for me lately proposition. The Jets reminded the Steelers of as much the hard way. Will Howard's first start was memorable for a pair of interceptions, one of which was thrown in the red zone. Drew Aller, playing behind backups, absorbed multiple sacks. Return specialist Caden Wiegand fumbled and was fortunate to have the Jets replay reviewed out of a fumble recovery. And third down attempts to Roman Wilson failed to connect on three straight occasions. The promise of St. Vincent College, individually and collectively, was undetectable in a slog that midway through the third quarter featured more missed field goals, two, than touchdowns, one. The highlights for the home team might have been the two times fullback Riley Nowakowski led a running back into the hole on what became a chains-moving carry in traffic. That and watching Landon Roberts make tackles. Welcome back. The full complement varsity will suit up eventually, but probably not until Atlanta, the first game that will actually matter. In the meantime, there are mistakes aplenty to correct for those who would be Steelers. Once that process commences, Jets 17, Steelers nothing, won't even be a memory. On to Buffalo. Good evening and welcome back to Acrisure Stadium and welcome to the Steelers postgame show brought to you by RE/MAX Select Realty. Get seen, get sold on the Steelers Audio Network. Mike Persuda with Matt Williamson. We're here to wrap up Jets 17, Steelers nothing, and to kick things off here from Acrisure. We welcome color analyst Max Starks to the show for Max's Takeaways, which are brought to you by S&T Bank. For every takeaway from the defense this season, S&T Bank will donate $300 to PA Wounded Warriors, who have helped over 18,000 veterans and counting. Max, I don't think you got a chance to hear Mike McCarthy, but he was asked a couple of times about the Will Howard interceptions. And the first time he said those two plays were not clean. And then the second time he said, one mistake leads to two. It happened on both plays. And I think what we learned, or maybe had confirmed already, Mike McCarthy's not going to throw his players under the bus, even though, to me, identifying who made a mistake is not throwing somebody under the bus. It's identifying who made a mistake. But maybe the bigger point is that that wasn't all Will Howard on those picks.
5: And during the broadcast, I kind of reiterated the same thing on that first play. You know, Roman Wilson kind of drifted on that play and didn't really play it, and Andre Sisco just sat in the hole.
4: Is that a comeback or a stop, do you think?
5: It should have been a comeback. It should have been a comeback, and once he saw the ball kind of going a little bit outside of it, it should have been more of a drive for Roman Wilson to go attack the football versus allowing it to come to him.
6: Yeah.
5: And by the end of it, you saw him just kind of sit behind and just chill. So that was one where I looked at it, but I thought the second one, clearly underthrown by him. You know, you're trying to throw that back shoulder fade. You can't throw it in there like an out route. You got to put some loft on it, allow your receiver to go after it.
4: Later it a little bit.
5: Yeah, and so that just wasn't in it. You know, however that was called, that's not for me to decide. But, you know, when I looked at both of those plays, I was like, yeah, there's enough to blame, a little bit of everything.

0: but I felt like the first one, not so much Will, more so Roman.
1: Yeah, I totally get that. And Max, I can't help myself but ask you about O-line stuff when we're on the air together. And I'm not defending this group, but your first-round pick, your third-round pick, the guys you wanted to play the most were unavailable.
0: Yeah.
1: A lot of movement throughout the line. And there isn't the Isaac Seumalo veteran stabilizing force in this group. They're young. They're talented. Needless to say, this is a work in progress. But how much do all those factors influence what we saw tonight?
0: I think it plays a big role in the influence, because you saw that right side group, they were alternating series.
1: I know.
0: Yeah. It's like, it's really tough. And then you saw Brock Hoffman, I thought was an encouraging sign. He played all interior three tonight.
1: Mm-hmm.
0: So he went across the interior. Ryan McCollum once again did center and right guard duty. You saw Broderick play primarily right, but went back over to the left. Didn't look as solid as you would like. Dylan Cook did the same thing as well. And then poor Jack Driscoll just did not have a clue when he got out there for large swaths. And Doug Nestor played into that role as well. So we had a lot of rotation there with the offensive line. And some good. I thought they took a step forward in the run game, but took a step backwards in the pass protection game.
1: Agreed.
2: We spent some time on the pregame show kicking around 53 and how many at this position, how many at that position. Anything you see change the way you're thinking tonight, or is this just part of the preseason process? And, you know, sometimes you get the bear and sometimes the bear gets you.
0: Yeah, and I think the bear got the Steelers tonight. But I will say this, Robert Spears Jennings, I thought, had another solid outing tonight.
1: No doubt.
0: So I think he put himself, Rayshon Jenkins as well.
1: He's a keeper, yeah.
0: Yeah, so when you see those safeties, I think you kind of say, okay, there's some couple options here that you can work with. Gabe Rubio, the guy we have been talking about, I think he's one of those guys where if he is, you know, on that block, I think he's a guy you might think about passing in pass and practice squad. But that number six, you got to figure out who that six is going to be. Dean Lowry, you know, also Anthony Goodloe and Kevin Jobity and Gabe Ruby are all fighting for that sixth role. Because and Ezeo Otomewo also had a nice night tonight. He had a couple of plays as well. Gazoon tight, and he was in there stopping some stuff. So I think you still have six on the D line. It's just, I think who in that six is a little bit different.
2: Max, appreciate it. As always, we'll do it again on the pregame show Thursday night in Buffalo.
0: Can't wait to do it, guys.
2: That was Max Starks with Max's Takeaways. A lot more to come tonight, so you're going to want to keep it here with Matt Williamson. I'm Mike Pursuta, and this is the Steelers postgame show brought to you by RE/MAX Select Realty. 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
2: 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Mike Pursuta and Matt Williamson with you in the wake of Jets 17, Steelers nothing. Let's go right to the telephones now and welcome Hutt from Ohio to the program. Hutt, you're hitting leadoff.
6: Hey, how you doing? How you guys doing?
7: Good, man.
6: Am I here?
2: You're here.
7: You're here. Bring it on.
6: Hello. Okay. Hey, Matt. Hey, welcome. Yeah. I actually have just a random question, Mike. I love you. I call you every year. Do you think it was the O-line or was it Howard first?
2: You know, Mike McCarthy, I don't know if you heard the opening of the show, but he talked about those two interception plays. One mistake leads to two. It happened.

0: on both plays. So, I mean, clearly Howard is culpable for throwing picks, but kind of the general consensus here is Roman Wilson didn't run the correct route on the first one, and something apparently happened on the second one. Maybe the first option wasn't where it was supposed to be, or maybe the protection wasn't what it was supposed to be. Howard, you know, not 100% blameless for both, but he threw the ball.
1: Yeah, and
2: Where
1: I would blame Howard is on the first pick. Yeah, Wilson looked like he did drift, and I'm excited to rewatch all this stuff. And I'm sure to come back to the ball with more vigor. But I also thought he stared him down. Cisco's been around the block. That's who made the interception. And he's, you know, he's been in the league long enough that he's going to jump those things. And both throws, to me, showed a concerning amount of arm strength. You know, I mean, like, the ball's kind of hung in the air a little bit more than they should at this level.
0: I thought the second one was really late.
1: I thought it was late and not, I mean, you can be late with a cannon.
0: Yeah.
1: You can't be late without a cannon, you know. So I thought that all showed up in a bad way, too. I don't know what McCarthy, and I'm excited to dig into it on the second one, who else might have been at fault. I'm sure not all 10 did everything perfect. I mean, that's always the case, but, you know.
0: Anything else
3: was
0: on your mind?
3: Was it not all starting O-line?
1: I thought it was a pretty poor pass protection day, start to finish from the O-line.
0: The two pick plays, I'd have to watch them again, but I didn't see them as under siege.
1: No, I didn't either. I didn't think they were poorly protected.
0: I don't think they were. The O-line was a factor there, but yeah, they were under duress, especially Aller once they started subbing out.
1: Yes, yeah, I thought it was a rough night in protection overall.
3: You guys, great to Mike. Sorry I missed you last week, brother.
0: No problem. I will be here all season. Appreciate the phone call. Let's move on to Dave in Florida. You're up with Mike and Matt. How are you, Dave?
4: Good, guys. How are you tonight?
0: Doing well. What's on your mind?
4: You know, I hate losing to the Jets no matter what. But preseason, regular season, I hate losing to the Jets. It's just disappointing. I stayed home tonight to watch this game. And it's just an ugly game, boring game. I thought Awa made a couple good throws. He's got a live arm. There's something there with that kid. How his performance was a little off. I would have liked to see them build off of last week to get the confidence going. The confidence up, you know. But it was a disappointing game. But I wanted to ask you guys, as of right now, how many running backs do you think we're going to take into the season? And as of right now, who do you think they are?
0: I have four, counting the fullback, Riley Nowakowski.
1: Yeah.
0: He plays a little tight end as well, but his main position is fullback.
1: So he did some good things today.
0: I put him in the running back group. And, of course, they're keeping Rico Dowdle and Jaylen Warren. And the other guy, to me, Dave, is Travis Homer because he plays on all the special teams.
1: Mm-hmm.
0: I think he is a special teams first guy. But I think Caleb Johnson and Lou Nichols are going to be odd men out. And Eli Heidenreich.
1: Yeah, I tend to agree. Although I will say the running backs collectively did not have a bad day. I mean, part of it's throwing Dowdle and Warren into the mix. They're good football players that are going to get a lot of touches, obviously, throughout the course of the year. And one note to people, I'm sure some people will recognize this, but Travis Homer is the personal protector on punt team, which basically means he's probably the most important special teamer that doesn't kick a football. So that was Killebrew. I mean, like, those are your, like, special team captain guys. It's almost a dead giveaway that he's going to be on the team.
4: Right. Well, guys, thank you. Have a good night, and I'll talk to you next week.
0: Appreciate the call, Dave. 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
3: Aller hits a snap, back to pass, four-man rush coming. Aller pump fakes, now moving out to his left, looking, going to loft downfield. There's a man down there. It is McCree. He hauls it in, and yes, he kept himself in bounds before Moore could knock him out inside the 20 down to the 19-yard line.
4: 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Matt, that play of the game, 38 yards, the longest play through the air for either team. A nice toe tap at the end by Lake McCree, for what it's worth.
5: Yeah, and I know the results aren't wonderful. The Steelers scored 0 points. I mean, we all know that. But I thought Aller was pretty encouraging, to be honest with you. I didn't see a lot of open receivers. I didn't see very good protection. He did spray the ball at times, but I thought his arm talent showed up once again. Frankly, compared to Howard, I think it's night and day in terms of how well they throw the football. And he did some improv things. And I thought this was if you're looking for positives, there are not a ton of them. I mean, I'm not going to candy coat what we watched here. It was not an easy watch. But I thought Aller handled himself quite well. And I'm hoping he gets a start next week.
4: Yeah, I thought it was kind of leaning that way when they announced Howard for this one. So we'll stay tuned. 833-412-9383 is our number. Back to the phones we go. Juan in South Carolina. You're up with Mike and Matt.
6: Hey, good evening, guys. How y'all doing?
4: Good. Doing well. How you doing, Juan?
6: Hey, Matt, just want to let you know, I always listen to the Drive, love this show. Just miss our guy, Dale.
5: Oh, no doubt, man. I'm glad you listened, though. We have a good time.
6: Yeah. So, to the tonight's game, to answer all the Steeler Nation questions, now I only see why that we have Mason Rudolph as a backup, because these two young kids, you don't want to put them in a game late October, November, December against AFC North football, and we know how that can go.
4: That is a great point.
5: It's pretty easy to discredit or not recognize what Rudolph brings to the table, but that reliability factor when you get in the middle of a game or middle of the season can't be understated. You're right.
6: Yeah, so I hope I answer all the questions, because last week everyone was saying, oh, we should start one of these guys. It looked like we found our quarterback. So hopefully that answered the question. And like you guys mentioned earlier, the line, I don't know what Brother Jones was doing tonight. We could see why that fifth-year option wasn't picked up.
4: Yeah, they're still struggling. I think that's going to be a strength of the team, Juan, but it is a process. It takes a while. And, maybe it's just as simple as getting the real receivers out there and possessing the ball a little more and getting some more reps together and getting in a better rhythm. But I'm not going to panic about the offensive line, that's for sure.
5: No, there's a lot of talent there, but some continuity I do think would go a long way. Thought it was a pretty long night, though, for Broderick and Cook, to be honest with you.
4: Anything
6: right,
4: else,
6: Juan? I'll let you guys go. I know some people want to get in. Nice talking to you guys, and we're almost to the regular season.
4: Appreciate the phone call. Let's continue now with Dominic in Ohio. You're up with Mike and Matt. How are you, Dominic?
7: Hey, I'm doing great. Can you guys hear me?
4: We can hear you well. What's on your mind?
7: Yeah. Hey, so my question is, I think I just heard you guys mention this. You think perhaps Drew Aller will get an opportunity to play with some of the starters next week. I kind of feel like he's not had sort of a fair opportunity to demonstrate.

0: demonstrate what he might be able to do. He had some drop passes today, some problems with blocking, and just wondering if you think he might look a little better with some of the other players.
1: I think he'll get a chance to start. I don't know how many of the other starters he's going to play with beyond the linemen. I don't know that we're going to see.
2: I would think like Warren and Dowd or Dunn.
1: I don't think we're going to see Michael Pittman or DK Metcalf.
2: Do you even think like Frazier's out there?
1: Yeah, it's, you know.
2: Yeah. But I'm with
1: you. I think the line needs some reps, actually. But
2: some continuity would be nice in the front five.
1: He certainly did not have much in the way of protection tonight.
2: But I do think if it were up to me, which it isn't, of course, I would start Aller with the best guys you can put around him and give him the half and see how he produces. Because I think he's been the most impressive of the two young guys and has earned it.
0: Right, right. I'd just like to see him throw to some guys that might be able to get open a little bit better. He's throwing
2: that was certainly a problem tonight. All night.
1: Yeah, that was an issue for Will Howard tonight as well, according to Mike McCarthy.
2: Yeah, I didn't see a lot of open receivers, and Wilson and even Bernard did not jump on being the 1 and 1A. I didn't think tonight.
0: Right, right. Okay, that's pretty much all I had. Other than it seems like we are getting closer and closer to knowing who maybe our top 55, 56 guys are. I don't know. Do you think perhaps we're giving too much time to some of these guys that, have no chance of being on this roster? Towards the end of the game, it kind of, seemed
2: not
0: like a waste
2: so much.
0: Of time.
2: I mean, it's a balancing act. In some ways, you kind of owe it to the players to at least let them put something on tape. And you also, if you deep down know they're not going to be on the team, maybe you just want to get out of the fourth quarter injury-free. And, Mike, I'm not sure we brought that up, but I'm not aware of any injury concerns out of this game.
1: Didn't see anything. The only thing I would add, Dominic, Mike McCarthy keeps talking about the final 68, not the final 53. He's a big believer in the practice squad and how they're going to need to dip into that as the season progresses. So that could be a factor in how they're deploying people and when. Appreciate the call, Dominic. The Steelers postgame show brought to you by RE/MAX Select Realty. 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
2: 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Mike Pursuta and Matt Williamson wrapping up. Jets 17, Steelers nothing. Tonight's injury report is brought to you by Edgar Snyder and Associates. Injured? Don't wait. Call Edgar Snyder and Associates. They'll fight for the compensation you deserve. 1-800-94-EDGAR. Matt, we were talking just before the break. It didn't look like there were any major injury concerns off of tonight's game, but maybe based on what we saw at the right tackle position, get well soon, Max Iheinacher.
3: Man, I can't stress that enough because I've been so impressed with him, seeing him in person. I adored him as a prospect. And we were, Shirtless and I were talking about it on the pregame show. It's like, it's hard to hold out this hope, but I'm still going to, especially with the way Cook and Jones have played. If he can get healthy enough to maybe give us one preseason game, do you just say sink or swim because you're more talented than everybody else and see, you know, learn on the fly, kiddo?
2: It's not like the position's been locked up in his absence.
3: That's the thing. You know, you would think you'd get more out of Cook based off what you saw last year, and I think his athletic limitations keep showing up, and Jones's inconsistencies keep showing up, and you know, I don't think you're doing either one a ton of favors, flopping them left, right, left, right, left, right, but Max needs to be – Max could go a long way for this O-line if he is what I think he could be.
2: Let's go back to the phones and welcome Greg from Youngstown to the show. Greg, you're up with Mike and Matt. How are you tonight?
4: Good. How's it going? First off, about the quarterbacks, these guys are rookies, okay? I mean, everybody goes crazy. I thought Howard did some good things. I thought Allen did some good things. They just don't have enough reps. You know what I mean? It takes time. Number two, I would have brought Bernard and Wilson in the played in the third quarter with Aller. I mean, these guys need reps, too. I would have brought them in for at least one series in the third with Allard. Why are they keeping them? I mean, you got to play these guys, too. If you're afraid of injury all the time, I mean, it's just ridiculous. Let them get some reps with Allard.
3: I think that's a pretty good point. I hadn't thought of that angle. But if you don't have Pittman and Metcalf and you don't have Wilson and Bernard for your third-round pick, the rest of this wide receiver core, Skoronek's obviously a special teamer, but he's been around the block a little. Who's getting open for him to really evaluate him? I think that's a good point. I maybe would have played them a couple series as well, because either one lit the world on fire in the first half.
4: Yeah, you know, I agree, because these receivers are running out. I mean, you could have played receiver today. It was just ridiculous. These guys couldn't catch
3: poor,
4: a cold.
3: Yeah,
4: I would have just
3: seen separation when watching it live, and, you know.
4: You know, you got to make the right judgments. I think they're just so afraid of injuries.
2: Well, they're definitely conscious of injuries. That's been apparent ever since camp started.
3: But they didn't have any injuries.
2: Well,
3: you know, that's.
2: Oh, I'm not saying it's good.
3: One of the goals were achieved here, right?
2: I get where Greg's coming from. I do think, you know, we talk about a fair evaluation. I think they're keeping both of these guys, and I don't think either one of them is going to start against Atlanta.
3: Nope, I'm pretty
2: so
3: sure of that.
2: I think
3: a backup.
2: I think this is going to be an ongoing process, and they're both in for what the Steelers hope will be redshirt years. Appreciate the call, Greg. Let's get one more in before the break. Dan in Virginia, you're up with Mike and Matt.
5: Yes, hello, Mike and Matt. I tell you what, it's great to have football back.
2: Yeah, it is, no doubt.
5: Especially Steelers football. I was there last week. And you guys just do a great job. I love Pittsburgh, and this is great. I think one of the things that it's no excuse, but it's just reality. You know, it wasn't a good practice week for the Steelers. They broke camp early, and the whole routine was all changed up. Everybody went back to the South Side and getting back home and stuff like that. I think that had some things to do with the detail-oriented way that McCarthy is. So I think that's something that kind of played in. I think you probably see something better with Buffalo with a little bit more in the routine, which I'll think
2: that's
5: about that.
2: That's possible. You know, I was a little surprised they decided not to use the indoor facility out at St. Vincent College on Monday, and they just kind of shut it down early. But then I also thought, well, it's the end of a long camp, and
3: here's a reward.
2: Everybody's kind of tired.

0: worn out and camp legs and all that. So maybe just get off your feet for a little bit and recharge. I do agree with you, Dan. I think you'll see better against Buffalo.
1: Yeah, people don't think about that. I mean, it's a hard thing to comment on, but it is an adjustment moving back here, getting back to your families, all those type of things in a short amount of time. It doesn't excuse some of the things we saw on the field today, but it probably is somewhat of a factor.
2: Well, y'all keep up the great work. Good to see you again.
0: Appreciate the call, Dan.
1: Thanks, man.
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0: 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Tonight's Iron Man of the Game is brought to you by Iron Workers Local Number 3. We don't go to the office, we build it. Matt, I'm going to go with a Landon Roberts, who tied,
1: ooh, good one.
0: Tied for the team lead with five tackles. Four of those were solo. Our colleague Missy Matthews reported from the locker room tonight that Roberts said he had not played this much in a preseason game since his rookie year, but he loved it. He just got here. Looks like he picked up right where he left off. He runs around and hits people, and I think he's an old-school kind of guy that could have played for the Steelers in any era and distinguished himself.
1: Yeah, and I love his style of play, and I have a big note in my Word document. You know, boy, Robert showed up big tonight. You know, I mean, there were some positives, and you see him out there, especially against backups, reading things, attacking downhill, getting there with authority. He made an obvious impact in his first practice back with the Steelers as well. So little attitude goes a long way. I love it.
0: Let's go back to the phones now. Hunter in Pittsburgh, you're up next with Mike and Matt. How are you, Hunter?
7: Hey, I'm good. How are you guys?
0: Doing well. What's on your mind?
7: Hey, so you guys mentioned your running back group. Eli Heidenreich wasn't on it. I'm curious if you guys think he'll make the practice squad and if he'll be like kind of like a Max Herleman for the Steelers or if we'll end up losing him to another team.
0: I do think he'll make the practice squad. I don't think they'll lose him to another team. And I think that's a guy with a little seasoning and maybe a little adjusting from Navy to the National Football League. I think he can be a complimentary play in space, get him the ball in space, and let him do some things. I know they consider him a running back, but he did most of his damage at Navy catching the football.
1: Yeah.
0: And I think that's where his future lies.
1: Yeah, I kind of thought even since he got drafted that he would go to the wide receiver room, not the running back room. Now, I also haven't watched him, you know, in a real advanced route tree down the field, snapping routes off. But he does kind of have that old school slot vibe to him. I think his future is, of course, being a special teamer, do it all, a little bit of Connor Hayward feel to him as well, different size, different, you know, style. But I think he's destined for the practice squad to answer your original question, which is
7: That's
1: fine. It'd be a fine first year for him.
7: Oh, yeah, for sure. And it was good to see him, like, in the pass-blocking game. It seems like he – I was at the

0: game. It seemed like he held on to him pretty good from what I was watching of him.
1: I'm excited to rewatch it then. I didn't notice, but you're probably right.
2: They used him on kickoff and kickoff return tonight
1: on
2: special teams.
1: And he's going to have, I mean, that's going to be his long-term value, I would think.
0: Yeah, he's going to have to play both sides of the special teams and offense in order to make any roster, I'd assume.
1: But to Mike's point, I mean, he just did very little traditional lineup, you know, behind the quarterback, downhill, between the tackles, running at Navy. So it's going to be an adjustment.
0: Mm-hmm, for sure. And we only saw him, I think, line up at like the very end, maybe in that 2-minute drill at the fourth quarter at wide receiver.
1: Mm-hmm. Interesting.
2: Anything else, Hunter?
0: No, that was it. I appreciate your time, guys.
2: Appreciate the call. Let's move on to Mike in the great state of New Jersey. You're up with Mike and Matt.
3: Hey, guys. Thanks. Thanks for taking my call. You guys do a great job. Tell you, for a preseason game, all the hype looking forward to the quarterback play, we couldn't have been more disappointed, to say the least. And now, I guess all the talk radio will be now as how we're glad to have Mason Rudolph as our backup. But,
2: we did hype it up pretty good. I don't know how much local coverage you have access to, but we were banging that Will Howard versus Drew Aller drum pretty hard. And
1: it does show the value of Rudolph not being here, too.
3: Yeah. Mike, you stole a little of my thunder because I was going to say, like, what good parts can you take from this game? And I was going to bring up a Landon Roberts, and he definitely, solidified a spot on our team. And what do you think about Broderick Jones? You think he's going to be you think he's going to make the roster? I wasn't too impressed with his play tonight either.
2: Yeah, I wasn't either. I think he's going to make it. He did miss a lot of time, and he needs to get his football feet back under him. He also talked a couple weeks ago about wanting to put on some more weight and gain some strength. I don't see anybody breathing down his neck to keep him off the roster.
1: You'd like to keep four tackles.
2: And they do need a swing tackle. Now, I guess, if Cook's starting and Max Ihonichor is still convalescing or catching up, then at least at the start of the season, Broderick's got experience starting at both places. I kind of like Broderick personally. I think he's got a lot of tools, but he's got to be better.
1: Got to be better, yeah.
3: Yeah,
1: no doubt. But I think he's got the squad made.
3: Yeah. All right, man. Looking forward to the season and looking forward to listening to you guys over here in the great state of New Jersey.
2: appreciate that, and thanks for the kind words, and appreciate the phone call. Yeah, he played a lot tonight, Broderick Jones.
1: He led the team in offensive snaps in week one. Yeah. I wouldn't be shocked if he did again tonight
2: They're just trying to catch him up as quickly as they can?
1: I think part of it's like you said. He needs to get stronger and get back into game shape, and there's one way to do it is be out there and make mistakes and learn on the fly. And who's to say? Back to the point, people don't release tackles. There's not going to be – you'd love to keep four. Someone's not magically going to appear at the offensive tackle position to bump him off the roster.
2: Yeah, and again, it's not – as if you're going to keep him over somebody that's already here.
1: Right. Yeah.
2: That guy's not on the team.
1: Mm-hmm. And they're working with him.
2: The Steelers postgame show brought to you by RE/MAX Select Realty. 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
3: Welcome back to Acrisure Stadium, and welcome back to the Steelers postgame show brought to you by RE/MAX Select Realty, Get Seen, Get Sold, and Caliente Pizza and Draft House, the pizza of champions, right here on the Steelers Audio Network. 833-412-9383 is our number. Mike Persuda and Matt Williamson with you discussing Jets 17, Steelers nothing. Matt, it's almost as if the clouds parted, even though this was a night game, and a light shone down, and it was shining on Mason Rudolph, because the longer this thing went, everybody went from last week, who needs Rudolph?
4: Yeah, yeah.
3: To now, thank God they still have Rudolph. He's our big winner tonight.
4: Yeah, sometimes you win by not even showing up, you know, by being missed. And again, I was impressed with Aller, but that doesn't mean you want to throw him out there as your number two in real live action against teams that are game planning for you and bringing a lot more and get number one defenses. And I think it's pretty safe to say that Howard had a pretty rough evening, even if we want to not blame him for one of his interceptions. I mean, he wasn't horrendous, but it definitely was a step backwards. But linear, I mean, growth for these guys are never linear.
3: Yeah.
4: It's just the way it works, especially at that position at that age.
3: So I'll be curious to watch it again at some point. Well,
4: yeah,
3: curious, not eager.
4: Curious, but not eager.
3: I will watch
4: yeah.
3: it again. I thought Howard was maybe a little better than you're giving him credit for, and I thought Aller a little worse.
4: Maybe
3: you're giving him credit for. It's one play in particular that stood out to me with Aller. It was in the second half. I forget exactly what series, but it was a simple out, and he just missed it.
4: He sprayed three or four that were brutal.
3: It was a clean pocket. It was only like a 4 or 5 yard throw. And he does that. He did it in college.
4: He does it all the time.
3: He does it in practice. He has got to become more consistent. I don't care how strong his arm is.
4: The one I think I know you're talking about. It was on this sidelines towards us, and it was like 4 yards over the guy's head.
3: And
4: I'm
3: sitting there thinking, okay, it has nothing to do with the final score, but you can't miss this throw.
4: No, or at least make it. Give him a chance.
3: Yeah.
4: I mean, he just fired it right into the seats almost.
3: And Howard, I thought, you know, other than the two picks, other than the ending of the play, how'd you like it? You know, Mike McCarthy maybe protecting Howard a little, maybe pointing out that it wasn't all his fault. Mm-hmm. I thought he moved around pretty well.
4: I thought that did well, yeah. Bought some time.
3: I want to see more of both.
4: I just think Aller has a lot more arm talent.
3: You're fascinated with his arm.
4: Of all the attributes between the two of them, I think there's a prerequisite in terms of big picture, and I think one definitely meets it, and I have questions if the other one does. Again, I'm not defending Aller. Maybe I am. There were 4 or 5 drops in the second half, too. I didn't see a lot of open receivers for either one of them. Protection wasn't great for either one of them. Not ideal situations for any quarterback, let alone guys that have hardly played.
3: Yeah, Aller ended up 11 of 23 for 110 yards, about 40, maybe a few more yards on that last drive of the game.
4: I thought the last drive was pretty nice.
3: Yeah,
4: nobody cares, I know.
3: The Jets didn't care at that point.
4: Probably not.
3: Howard was 10 of 15 for 74 yards, but he had the two picks. Both guys were pressured.
4: Mm-hmm.
3: I think Aller was a little less aggressive than he was last game. Maybe he saw Will Howard
4: probably
3: throw a couple picks and thought, that's not going to be me.
4: Yeah, I don't want to be that guy.
3: You know, we were talking, I forget, we do so much work together, but the sack stat is a quarterback stat.
4: Yes and no. You got to at least get in the way.
3: Was he holding the ball a little too long? Was he
4: 2 or 3 times without question?
3: Could he have avoided a couple of those? Who knows? You know, neither guy jumped out and said, look, I'm the guy. But I never thought that was going to happen in this process, going back to the spring. When they drafted Aller, I thought, this is redundant. They have two prospects. They're not going to be able to practice them both. But I've since learned the intricacies of Mike McCarthy's quarterback school and the mm-hmm. endless footwork drills and all the fundamental work and the video and the walkthroughs and all the stuff that he values, really, correct me if I'm wrong, as much as 11-on-11 reps.
4: Seems that way.
3: So if they don't get to practice much 11-on-11, they're still going to work and develop. So you got a year. Let them learn from Rodgers. Let it play out to its entirety. You don't have to pick one today, tomorrow, or next week.
4: Yeah, and I think that's well said. And one of our callers even mentioned it, you know, 20 minutes or so ago. Like, what are we expecting from these guys? They're very young. These is not ideal situations. You know, there's a lot of guys in and out of the

0: Exactly. Because we love it so much. Yeah. We get so excited about it, right?
1: 833-412-9383 is our number. 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
1: 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Mike Pursuta and Matt Williamson are here in a very quiet and very empty Acrisure Stadium after Jets 17, Steelers nothing. Steelers falling to 1-1 on the preseason. They'll wrap things up on Thursday at Buffalo. Tonight's keys to the game are brought to you by South Hills Kia. South Hills Kia has the ride and a price you'll love. Matt, I guess the key to the game tonight was the first team defense could such that it was, no T.J. Watt, no Cam Hayward, a few other guys. But the first-team defense couldn't stop the Jets' first-team offense on the first possession, and that was pretty much the old ball game.
7: Yeah, and I hate to say it, but then the Jets pulled their top guys out. The Steelers didn't. And, I mean, so just looking at who played tonight, the Steelers played more of their, quote, big dogs than the Jets did. They also have a lot more big dogs than the Jets do, but, you know, that's not the most flattering aspect of it all.
1: I thought we saw some defenders for the Jets last a little longer.
7: A little bit, yeah. I mean, the first team offense didn't spend
1: gone
7: much time.
1: One,
7: yeah. But obviously there was no Cam Hayward and Watt and those guys as well. Not the easiest game to sit here and break down for 2 hours. I mean, I'm not gonna lie. It was not super exciting. There were not a lot of big plays. There were not a lot of standout performers really on either side. Pittsburgh Steelers didn't score a point. You know, I mean, that the passing game wasn't tremendous. But there were a couple position groups I thought played pretty well. The running backs with the ball in their hands, I thought they made yardage. I thought the off-the-ball linebackers had a nice day, led by Roberts, and Queen and Wilson were flying around a little bit as well.
1: Yeah, Carson Brunner.
7: Brunner made some plays. I thought safety, too. Yeah, I mean, Jenkins and Spears Jennings. And so kind of up the middle, they did all right. Wide receivers were a rough day. O-line was a rough day.
1: Let's talk about safety for a minute.
7: Okay.
1: One of the guys who didn't play, Israel Mukwamu.
7: Yeah.
1: I believe he was injured.
7: I think so.
1: I know in the practices leading up to the, you know,
7: I think he missed some
1: before
7: time.
1: The game,
7: yeah.
1: He missed some time. You mentioned you like Rayshon Jenkins.
7: Yeah.
1: He is a been there, done that guy, much as Israel Mukwamu is. I kind of favor Mukwamu just because I'm a little fascinated with 6'4", 215.
7: Yeah,
1: and
7: yeah.
1: The ability to move around. But
7: people might not even know who you're talking about. I mean, he's been around a little bit.
1: Yeah.
7: Yeah.

0: familiar with McCarthy and vice versa because he played a lot of ball for him in Dallas. I guess where I'm going with this is Robert Spears Jennings, because no Jalen Ramsey and Jaquan Brisker's missed some time, 28, Spears Jennings, seventh-round pick out of Oklahoma. He's gotten a lot of run, and he's given a pretty good accounting of himself, but I don't see him beating out either one of those two vets.
1: No, I don't either, but I'm almost certain it's him, and I hope I'm not misspeaking, but I think it was the Steelers' first punt. Someone went flying down like a bat out of you-know-what and drew a illegal block in the back, and I think it was Spears Jennings. You really saw his speed opening it up, getting down the field. And there's been several instances in camp and games where you just see a fast athlete closing on the football and explosive traits.
0: He opened on as one of the top two gunners with
1: I think it was him. Yeah, yeah, that he drew the penalty on the punt.
0: And he also did some vice work.
1: Yeah. So, I mean, I think who knows if his position's safe or not. A fourth quarterback would certainly hurt his cause. But
0: well, that and
1: I think there's something to work with there, though.
0: Another guy who didn't play tonight, Dalen Everett, third-round pick out of Georgia. He's not going anywhere.
1: No.
0: And I don't see him playing a lot of corner, but he got extensive gunner and vice work last week. Now, he was nursing something.
1: Yeah. Been great to see him and Dunker and Max out there amongst the rookies. But yeah, not the way it went.
0: Yeah, particularly Max Honitschor.
1: Of course.
0: You know, that right tackle thing, that's maybe the one unresolved starting position on this team.
1: And I think they know who they want to grab it, but you can't give it to them without them doing anything.
0: The rest of this, we're just talking about backups and how many at this position, how many at that position. And, you know, the four quarterback thing is going to have an effect somewhere down the line. I did chart the special teams a little bit in the first half. Guys who played on all four special teams, the four big ones, punt, return, kickoff, return. Ben Skowronek.
1: Of course.
0: Travis Homer.
1: Okay. Those two are going to be your core guys, I think.
0: Jack Sawyer.
1: Okay.
0: Riley Nowakowski.
1: Nice.
0: Carson Bruner.
1: Yeah.
0: And Cole Holcomb.
1: I guess no surprises there. You expect all those guys to be with the squad this year?
0: Holcomb's a veteran of some years, but if you're not going to be a starting linebacker, you got to help on teams.
1: Yeah.
0: Unless you're Landon Roberts. I don't expect to see him out there much.
1: No, I don't either. I think those are going to be your core dudes. Maybe a youngster in there or two when the season comes around that you'll count
0: maybe
1: on.
0: Maybe Everett.
1: Maybe Everett. Maybe Spears Jennings. Somebody like that. I always have a hard time commenting on special teamers because I'm not going to break down special teams tape. I'm just not going to do it. But Jenkins is known as a good special teamer. Yes. I don't know.
0: So is McQuam, who's played it a lot.
1: Yeah, yeah, yeah. So I would think that whoever that guy is going to be counted on heavily in that regard, too.
0: Yeah, I do think experience is going to matter, and I think familiarity with McCarthy and his staff is going to matter.
1: Makes sense, yeah.
0: When they break this thing down to 53.
1: Mm-hmm. It would be nice to see McQuam, though. Hopefully he's around for Thursday.
0: Yeah, and other than he had a couple penalties in the Green Bay game, but I thought other than that he gave a good accounting of himself. Mm-hmm. Jenkins has practiced well, and
1: yeah, I think he's a nice pickup.
0: Yeah, and he's played a lot of ball.
1: Yeah, I think he's experienced. You can trust him.
0: I think there is depth. All evidence to the contrary tonight aside.
1: Depth doesn't worry me with this team, to be honest. I think the bottom of the roster, the bottom 10, 15 guys, is as good as it's been. D line comes to mind as well with some good guys there. Max Starks mentioned he thought Rubio took a step backwards as well.
0: Yeah, I was watching him. We'll get to him after the break. But okay. I wasn't as down on him as Max was. We'll get to that in a minute. 833-412-9383 is our number. 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
3: Welcome back to Acrisure Stadium, and welcome back to the Steelers postgame show brought to you by RE/MAX Select Realty, Get Seen, Get Sold, and by Caliente Pizza and Draft House, the pizza champions, right here on the Steelers Audio Network. 833-412-9383 is our number. Mike Pursuta and Matt Williamson here summing up Jets 17, Steelers nothing. Actually, that sums up most of what you need to know, but...
4: Yeah, in a nutshell. Yeah.
3: Reading the final score doesn't fill a 2.5-hour postgame show. So on we continue. Max Stark said he was a little bit more down on Gabe Rubio than he had been last week. I certainly defer to Max's opinion on internal line play. But here's what I saw, because I was watching him in the second half, mostly because not a whole lot else was happening.
4: So yeah, he was a good guy to focus on.
3: Put the binoculars on the trenches and see what's going on. And he started out at left end. And then he moved to the nose, and he doesn't get moved backward very much. He didn't get a lot of penetration tonight, but...
4: That's his game.
3: He stays there.
4: Yeah.
3: And I also noticed repeatedly when he rushed the passer, he would then turn and hustle down on those little short outs.
4: I did the motor, recognize that, yeah.
3: The motor was going, and he was getting in the vicinity of the tackle. He only had one assisted tackle, but I like him, you know. Didn't know who he was before he had his name called on draft day, but... learned a little bit since, and I think he's number six on the D-line.
4: I do, too. And
3: I say that with respect to Dean Lowry, who I think is a solid veteran NFL player.
4: And, but one guy's younger and cheaper, and
3: you
4: know, he has more in front of him.
3: And, you know, I think the same can be applied, maybe not the cheaper part, but when you look at who else the Steelers might consider there, Asezi Otomeo.
4: Yeah.
3: Played a little bit last year, made some plays, but...
4: he has some ability, too. They seem to be... You know, kind of interested in him.
3: If Rubio can be a nose and an end, that's...
4: I think that's the beauty of him.
3: Yeah.
4: You know, and he does play with heavy hands. He's hard to move. I don't think he's ever going to be dynamic. But those guys last in the league. Tough, gritty, effort like crazy. I don't need a ton of snaps out of you. You're never probably going to be a starter in an ideal world. And you mentioned it, too. And I always think of Coach Mitchell, who was a Steelers D-line coach for a long time. Their big guys hustle to the ball. Really, since I've been involved with the Steelers, and I think that just carries over generationally that Hayward passes it on to Tua, that, you know what I mean, like on and on and on. Because even Y.A. Black late in the game did one of those same things too, where didn't get up far in the pass rush, but the ball came out behind him, turns and runs 8-9 yards downfield, and blasts a dude. You know, I mean, 340 pounds or whatever he is. So they all do hustle. There is some toughness there. I kind of like that group. You know, Benton and Harmon, and you know, I think there's a lot there to work with.
3: You know, they used to drill that relentlessly after practices. They would get the defensive lineman, and somebody would stand back as a quarterback, and everybody would rush him, and then he would throw the ball, and they'd all have to turn and go to the ball. There was no receiver or anything, but just to get in the habit.
4: I remember being on the sidelines one of the first times I witnessed that, and I felt like a herd of buffalo.
3: Yeah.
4: You could, like, feel it in the ground, right?
3: But because it was 15 guys were doing it, you know, in a training camp setting. I didn't see them do any of that this year, but I do think they pride themselves on that still.
4: Yeah, I mean, Cam Hayward sets the tone on that, and this is a generational thing, that they hustle to the ball, even their biggest guys on defense.
3: But we're looking at the top five, certainly very solid.
4: Set in stone.
3: And Rubio, a player of potential, perhaps.
4: I'd love to be able to keep seven. I mean, I think that's the perfect world, but I definitely think that's a place that suffers if you keep four quarterbacks.
3: Yeah, I mean, you gotta make up for that somewhere. I think it would either be defensive line or in the secondary, specifically the safety position.
4: Yeah, I agree.
3: And again, practice squad. McCarthy keeps talking about 68, and you have more accessibility to these guys. And everybody's eligible now. It's not like you have to be a first or second year player.
4: No.

0: You could have three of them on the practice squad.
1: Yeah,
0: you if can, you keep
1: you,
0: six.
1: You could go week to week. And you know,
0: I don't think any of those guys would get scooped up. Maybe Lowry, because he has a reputation.
1: Yeah, he's also a pretty good special teamer. He can block some kicks, despite his penalty last week. But, yeah, I think he's a good player, just as you were mentioning, younger and cheaper and maybe a page turn there.
0: And another thing to think about, too, is a high percentage of their snaps will probably – well, maybe not a high percentage, because I think they're going to play a ton of nickel. And they can do it two ways. They can either have three big guys on the field and one linebacker with two edges on the side, or more of a 4-2 with just two defensive tackles on the field. So it's not like you'd live in a 3-4 anymore.
1: I saw that at least once tonight with the three linemen and, and one inside linebacker.
0: Yeah, I think they'll vary it based on opponent and whatnot.
1: 833-412-9383 is our number. 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
1: 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To get a hold of our show, 833-412-9383 is the number. Mike Pursuta and Matt Williamson with you. Jets 17, Steelers nothing. Nothing. And
0: zero.
1: Two interceptions on the plus side of the 50, including one in the red zone. Had a whole lot to do with that.
0: Also, I mean, they did have a field goal attempt that maybe if Boswell was out there, it would have gone through the uprights and we wouldn't be talking about the shutout. But it was not exactly an offensive virtuoso.
1: Yeah, regression for the quarterbacks. The night was supposed to be all about Will Howard and Drew Aller. And there was a great buildup by preseason game standards.
0: Yeah.
1: And it kind of went fizz. But it was interesting to hear Mike McCarthy. We talked earlier about how he was not willing to assign any blame on those two interceptions. All he basically said about those plays was, quote, those two plays were not clean. And then he did take Howard to task a little bit, saying that, quote, one mistake leads to two. Mm-hmm. It happened on both plays. He played through it last week. Remember, McCarthy was crediting Howard for adjusting and pivoting when something went off kilter
0: early on.
1: A route wasn't run correctly or a guy missed a block or something. This time it didn't happen. McCarthy went on to say, you're feeling a little different about his individual performance if those go the other way.
0: True. I mean, it's a results-based business, and if it doesn't, they don't end up in interceptions, yes. The second one, to me, was hard to blame anybody but the quarterback, to be honest. And again, it'll be different if we watch all the all 22 and really
1: unless
0: dig
1: he was
0: into
1: supposed
0: it.
1: To have something else right away and it wasn't there, and that's why he was late.
0: And that's possible.
1: Because it looked like Wilson broke immediately.
0: Yeah. We don't have the operator, you know, can't rewind here on our TV or, you know, watch the all 22. So we're reacting like everybody else in the crowd, and immediately you blame the quarterbacks. Real quick on Rubio. A big theme I had after game one of the preseason was, Wow, really good showing by the draft class.

0: Everyone but Ahanachor was basically out there for week one, and they all thought they showed well, including Aller, including Rubio. Unpredictable, or somewhat predictably, the class took a step backwards, you know, and that's just how it works. And it's such a micro, or such a magnifying glass on the quarterback when it happens. But if Rubio takes a step backwards, no one notices unless we mention it, except, you know, and I'm not even sure he did.
1: Except Max.
0: Well, Max is on top of it, too. But, oh, by the way, Everett, Dunker, Ahanachor weren't able to play in this game either. Even Bernard, who was so impressive at the first game.
1: Wasn't great tonight.
0: Pretty nondescript, yeah.
1: Some more McCarthy on his quarterbacks. He was asked, just, you know, how they were reacting as things weren't going the way they wanted them to go, no matter whose fault it was.
0: Mm-hmm.
1: They scored no points. McCarthy said, quote, just to look in their eyes, I have no concern. I didn't see any blink in their performance. We go over every picture. I can hear those conversations.
0: So I think there's something to be said for that. And I think what he's referring to, people don't realize, is when they're on the sidelines, what'd you see, what'd you do, you know, immediate reaction.
1: It was kind of, he said, I'm listening to that while I'm watching the defense. So, I mean, he's the head coach.
0: Yeah.
1: And he's got to know, you know, something may happen where he has to make a decision.
0: Yeah.
1: But he's listening to quarterback stuff.
0: Which is a lot to ask, and that's not uncommon. I mean, I know that people haven't seen that around here in a long time, but that's what McVay and Shanahan and Reed and all these guys have to do that are on top of the offense that are also the head coach.
1: I used to get a kick out of Bill Belichick in New England when things weren't going well. He'd just go over to the bench and gather the defense and start going over stuff like his old coordinator days.
0: Mm-hmm.
1: He's not even watching his own offense. I guess when you have Tom Brady, you really don't need to.
0: Yeah, and I'm sure there's somebody in the booth, and I'm sure that's true with this staff as well, that are kind of coordinating things and in his ear, and there's just different responsibilities on
1: Hey, Bill, should we go for it on fourth down? I don't know. I'm trying to tell these guys how to get off a double team.
0: Right. I got this new blitz package.
1: Do your job.
0: Tom, handle it. You know, right.
1: Yeah, just interesting the way they'll handle that. McCarthy added that this is going to be, quote, great teaching film. We're a staff that loves to teach.
0: Good. I'm sure there's many teaching points from what happened here the last couple hours.
1: That process will begin tomorrow. Mike McCarthy said they're going to handle tomorrow, or I guess it's almost tomorrow, almost Saturday here in Pittsburgh. They'll handle that like a regular season Monday, assuming they played on Sunday.
0: Mm-hmm.
1: And then everybody's going to be off on Sunday, which would be your regular season Tuesday in advance of Thursday.
0: Okay. And then they're traveling Wednesday again already. So quick turnaround.
1: Got to
0: get some things worked out.
1: Up to Buffalo to close out the 2026 preseason. 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Get seen, get sold. For bringing us this hour, the Pittsburgh Steelers Audio Network postgame show. 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
1: 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Wrap

0: coming up. Jets 17, Steelers nothing. 833-412-9383 is our number. And Matt, wanted to spend a little time talking about Roman Wilson.
1: Cap.
0: We mentioned the kind of general consensus, yourself, myself, Max Starks, on the first Will Howard interception. Something was amiss with the route. Don't know exactly what that was. Mm-hmm. But bottom line, they went to Roman Wilson three times on third downs. Two of them got picked, and one of them was an incompletion on a crosser over the middle.
1: Yeah.
0: He got targeted five times, two catches for 16 yards. Now, this is the second consecutive game without DK Metcalf and Michael Pittman Jr., and Roman Wilson really has not translated what he has done mostly on the practice field, but not all the time, into the game. And where I'm going with this, I'm starting to get the impression that they have been trying to establish Roman Wilson. They've been going to
1: him. I felt that way, too.
0: With purpose, as opposed to organically.
1: We're going to a third down.
0: This is how the play happened. He got the ball.
1: Yeah.
0: Based on coverage or whatever. I think it's been, okay, this one's going to Roman. Let's see what happens. This one's going to Roman. Let's see what happens. I think he's ahead of Jeremy Bernard for that number three, but I don't think he has nailed it down, open and shut case. I'd almost like to see them just start to throw it to the open guy now and see who emerges, as opposed to trying to force feed a guy who they went out of their way to pump his tires coming into the springtime and the offseason process. And, yeah, he looks better than he has.
1: Yeah.
0: But I don't know that he's what they need him to be yet.
1: And you wonder, I mean, you can't forget these are human beings. Maybe he needs his tires pumped. He needs some confidence. I mean, he had a rough go of it with the last staff, a lot of it on him, on himself. And it just seems
0: like. Do you see where I'm going with that, though?
1: Oh, I do.
0: They're throwing it to him on purpose, not because they should.
1: Yes. And I think they want him and Bernard to act out there like 1A and 1B in this situation, and neither one really did. And we're going to feed it to you on third down because you're our go-to guy in this situation. And it didn't quite work out. And a big thing that Wes and I have talked about on the drive is every step of the way, really, since his staff took over, starting with OTAs, minicamp, Roman, he's so much better, improved, blah, blah, blah. And that's great, but I learned a long time ago, smaller, quick, not super physical receivers should thrive in OTAs and minicamp and non-physical situations. Then he gets to training camp, and it's the acclimation period, and he's still on top of everyone's list and looking great. I'm like, well, they don't bang around. And then the way that this staff does things, it's still a lot of seven on sevens or, you know, routes versus air. And then he comes out of the game and where you at? You know, I mean, to me, he's checked three of the four boxes, but the fourth one's the most important.
0: Also, you mentioned Bernard. He had one target, no catches. That was the back shoulder.
1: Just didn't even notice him hard.
0: Back shoulder down the sideline, and the Jets made what I thought was a nice play on it, cornerback Brandon Stevens. But
1: And Stevens is a professional corner.
0: Yes.
1: Yeah, he's been around the block, you know.
0: But that kind of like right tackle, that third receiver position is not exactly etched in stone at this point of the preseason.
1: No, and I have to think, contrary to McCarthy's history, you're going to see a lot of two tight ends on the field with Freiermuth as your slot and Washington as your inline guy. They're paying both those dudes. I see what you're saying about Wilson versus Bernard, but I would rather Bernard on the field than Wilson right now if I had to pick.
0: Yeah, or almost.
1: I just think he's more physical. And
0: Let's see who does it from here
1: without
0: having to be force-fed.
1: Right. Who earns it as opposed to we're going to keep trying to hand it to you.
0: Yeah.
1: I mean, Rudolph threw 11 passes in the last game. Five of them were to Bernard. It worked out well. Or were they force-feeding him to boost him up a little bit, too?
0: Maybe.
1: You know, right. That's, I don't know. Right.
0: And I'm quite sure, I shouldn't say 100% sure, but I have a distinct suspicion that Aaron Rodgers was trying to develop chemistry with Roman Wilson.
1: Oh, sure felt like
0: St.
1: it.
0: Vincent.
1: It felt like we were just kind of pushed down our throats a little bit.
0: Which he probably should, because he probably has it with Metcalf. And
1: he probably knows he needs
0: a pro,
1: it.
0: And,
1: yeah.
0: I don't see that taking all that long. But, yeah, it's just been curious to me. It's been a lot of noise and maybe not the production that I was waiting for after the pronouncements.
1: Right. I mean, it talks cheap, and I haven't seen the production match it or the performance when it matters.
0: And I do think it's going to be less of a bigger deal –

0: thought it would be. You just mentioned McCarthy's history, but I think we're going to see some two tight ends and some fullback. And
1: I do too. Not good point about the fullback too.
0: They'll be able to function without.
1: Three it's not going to be predominantly three receivers like we think it will
0: on a field. You're listening to the Steelers Audio Network. I'm Mike Pursuta. Thanks for joining us. Our next broadcast is at 5 p.m. this coming Thursday, August the 27th, before the Steelers visit the Buffalo Bills. 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With Matt Williamson, I'm Mike Pursuta, and this is the postgame show on the Pittsburgh Steelers Audio Network.
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0: Welcome back to Acrisure Stadium, and welcome back to the Steelers postgame show right here on the Steelers Audio Network. Mike Pursuta and Matt Williamson with you. In the wake of Jets 17, Steelers nothing. Not a whole lot happened for the Steelers tonight.
1: No, there wasn't.
0: It was a game of great promise, but it just never materialized. But a lot to analyze nonetheless. Mike McCarthy talked about the teaching tape, and Matt, that goes for special teams as well as the offense and the defense.
7: Yeah, I wanted to mention special teams. So they did miss a field goal, but it's not the field goal kicker that's going to be kicking here all year, so I'm not going to sweat that too much.
0: You got Boswell on your 53.
7: I think he's going. I think he's pretty safe. Yeah. I thought Johnston had a very good day as a punting, and he also has something Wes and I talk about a bunch, and Dale and I used to whenever Johnston's first go round. He's got a wide variety of punts in his bag. A lot of different clubs that he can attack you with. A lot of different hard to catch punts, and I think he had a good average. I don't know what it was off the top of my head. But the one I mentioned, Spears Jennings running down on that early punt where he drew a penalty, but probably would have blown it up if he had not been penalized. I'm not saying I'm worried yet, but I did just want to bring up Wiegent. He's not making me think he's Devin Hester quite yet. He had one where he was coming around the end, and he saw a little burst, and he hasn't had a lot of room to operate yet. But you can't really see that stuff in camp because he's not going to get tackled. I just haven't seen anything that makes me go, oh, boy, they just stole the best kick returner in the league.
0: You know, it's a good point. He's a rookie also.
7: Yeah, yeah.
0: And it's a process for him. Last week they credited him with good decision-making. He let a couple of punts go over his head and they bounced into the end zone. The coordinator, special teams coordinator Danny Crossman thought that saved him a lot of field position. I guess
7: that's important.
0: I guess there's a science to that. I always thought that was kind of half luck.
7: Yeah, yeah.
0: You just look at the ball. I think that's going in the end zone, and you let it go.
7: And I always think preseason you should return everything anyways just to try it. You know,
0: there were a couple returns tonight where I thought Wiegent almost looked like he was going to break it, but he also lost the football.
7: I forgot,
0: grabbed his jersey, yanked, and it went flying out. And the initial call was Jets ball, and then they reviewed it. And the guy didn't get his second foot down. By the way, it looked like an expedited replay. Nobody had to challenge.
7: They
0: made a call on the field. They discussed it, changed it, and it was the right call. So good on the officiating crew. But, yeah.
7: They went back and forth there for a second.
0: One thing Caden Wiegent cannot do is cough that football up.
7: No. I mean, that's the worst thing you want to see. Now, I don't expect him to take everything to the house, but I haven't seen a ton of, whoa, that's a special quality that's worth using mid-round.

0: pick on yet.
1: Does look like he has some cojones.
0: Oh yeah, I don't have a problem with his toughness or ability to stick his face in there. You're gonna have to do that.
1: So we'll see if he can get it together a little better in Buffalo this coming Thursday.
0: It's an important role. I mean, he's gonna be the return guy.
1: Oh, and heavy investment in that.
0: It is.
1: He has to be
0: good.
1: An impact player. They want him to flip fields for them. I think he can do it, but he's not doing it.
0: Haven't seen it yet.
1: 833-412-9383 is our number. Mike Pursuta and Matt Williamson with you here at Acrisure. 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
1: Welcome back to Acrisure Stadium, and welcome back to the Steelers postgame show here on the Steelers Audio Network. Mike Pursuta and Matt Williamson with you for a little while longer here as we continue mulling over Jets 17, Steelers nothing. 833-412-9383 is our number. Matt, it is that time of year. The cut to 53 is coming. Mm-hmm. I have avoided the Christmas rush and come up with a 53-man roster. I actually did it before the game tonight. I don't think anything I saw tonight altered that. But
0: I mean, I don't want to go down this road too much because I said the exact opposite before the game started. But could I be convinced that the world would still turn without Will Howard? I could be convinced. But I think chances are there's going to be four quarterbacks on this roster.
1: I've got Aaron Rodgers, Mason Rudolph, Will Howard, and Drew Aller. And I am happy to have Mason Rudolph in reserve in the bullpen.
0: Yeah, I think he firmed up his stock tonight.
1: Running back, Rico Dowdle, Jalen Warren, Travis Homer, and Riley Nowakowski. We talked a little bit about Nowakowski tonight. You know, two of my favorite plays were short yardage runs on third down where they went from the eye.
0: Yeah,
1: and he
0: saw a lot of fullback tonight.
1: He led a couple of running backs. I think Jalen Warren was the first and Caleb Johnson the second. But a couple of first down plays made by traditional lineup and knock them back.
0: Yeah, I think we'll see plenty of that. Seeing more and more of it in practice as Latrobe went along, that whole aspect. And you mentioned that he was one of the guys that played a lot of special teams tonight. I haven't seen the final snaps.
1: Also, I thought it was interesting. It looks like we're going to have alternating series with Dowdle and Warren as opposed to one guy plays first and second down, the other guy plays third down.
0: I think Warren will be third and long guy.
1: Yeah.
0: But other than that, I'm not sure there's going to be a lot of rhyme or reason.
1: Or they might, if they get a long possession going, they may switch them out.
0: Yeah.
1: But Mike McCarthy,
0: I don't think they'll have super defined roles.
1: McCarthy had said in camp he'd just as soon keep the same personnel out there if they're rolling so he can go quickly and
0: get stuff in and
1: not let the defense substitute and all that. Tight end three, Pat Freiermuth, Darnell Washington, Robert Tonyan. I think Tonyan's a lock.
0: I do too now.
1: I think Freiermuth's going to get a lot of balls thrown in his direction, and I think Washington's going to be a run game guy, red zone guy.
0: Yeah, and I think Washington might be more than that in terms of snap count. You know, I think he could be out there 55% of snaps, something like that, maybe.
1: I don't know if he's going to get a high percentage of targets. But

0: don't know about targets, but people don't like playing against him.
1: No, nor should they. Wide receiver, DK Metcalf, Michael Pittman, Roman Wilson, Jeremy Bernard, Ben Skoranek, Caden Wiesen, six.
0: Yeah.
1: And I can't see that changing.
0: It's a little frightening, though, just because two of them are really special teamers first.
1: Uh-huh.
0: So you really have four
1: yep.
0: route runners. And is Wilson deserved? You know, I mean, he still needs to prove that.
1: Yeah.
0: I mean, the other two are hurt.
1: I mean, you got two established right now, and then two wannabes, and then two kicking game guys.
0: You also probably agree that Metcalf and Pittman would have played if this is the AFC Championship game against Baltimore.
1: I do.
0: Right? Yeah.
1: Offensive line, your starters right now, Troy Fautanu, Mason McCormick, Zach Frazier, Spencer Anderson, and Dylan Cook by default, I guess, Broderick Jones, Brock Hoffman, Max Ihine, Jordan Jennings, Dunker in reserve. Thought Dunker would be a little more involved in terms of maybe threatening for a job, but he is not.
0: Tom and I mentioned it, you know, hours ago now. If this injury's actually substantial, could he end up being an IR guy?
1: It's interesting. Now, he was on the field after he got hurt.
0: Okay.
1: So it's not
0: I didn't know the extent of how.
1: Like, he had to go to the hospital.
0: Yeah.
1: But, it seems
0: like a redshirt year for
1: guys
0: him.
1: Can wind up on IR.
0: It's not that hard to put him there.
1: You just.
0: And maybe McCollum would take his spot or something
1: just
0: like that.
1: Need a reason to put him IR. When we come back, we'll take a look at the defense and the special teams before we get out of here tonight. Mike Pursuta and Matt Williamson with you here at Acrisure Stadium, where the Jets beat the Steelers 17-0 in preseason game number two. You are listening to the Steelers postgame show right here on the Steelers Audio Network.
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1: Welcome back to Acrisure Stadium, and welcome back to the Steelers postgame show right here on the Steelers Audio Network. Mike Pursuta and Matt Williamson with you. Jets beat the Steelers 17-0 tonight. Matt, we went over the offense before the break. Let's take a quick look at the defense before we get out of here as we project a 53-man roster. Six linemen on my list. The first five are obvious: Hayward, Black, Harmon, Benton, and Joseph Day. I'm still going.
0: I think that's a really nice fivesome, by the way.
1: Yeah. I'm still going with Gabe Rubio, although Cesse Otomewo or Dean Lowry may yet be in the mix.
0: Yeah, and you made a good point earlier that I'd love to keep seven, but with the way the practice squad works, a couple of those names you mentioned will be in Steeler colors and accessible to you, and you probably only have five active on game day anyway.
1: Linebacker, I've got nine. Again, pretty obvious. T.J. Watt, Peyton Wilson, Patrick Queen, Alex Highsmith, Nick Herbig, Jack Sawyer, Cole Holcomb, Carson Bruner, and I've got a Landon Roberts over Malik Harrison.
0: Oh, I think Roberts is a lock at this point.
1: Yeah.
0: You think Bruner's a lock?
1: I do.
0: Jamin Davis has no chance. Special. Can't unseat Sawyer. Sawyer had a pretty decent game today, by the way.
1: Sawyer's a pretty good player.
0: Yeah. I mean, especially if he's your four.
1: Yeah.
0: I mean, rugged. You mentioned he played all the core special teams, too. I'd like to keep Davis around in some capacity just to see what he's capable of. But I see where you're coming from.
1: And DBs, I've got nine. The only question is the last one. You got Porter, Dean, Elliott, Brisker, Ramsey, Samuel, Eccles, Everett. And then is it Israel Mukwamu? Is it Robert Spears Jennings? Is it Rayshon Jenkins?
0: I'd be shocked if it's not Jenkins.
1: Yeah. I just
0: I don't love keeping three safeties. And I know Ramsey's very safety possible.
1: I think that's what allows you to do that.
0: Yeah, I think that's where you suffer with that fourth quarterback.
1: We'll see if I think Mukwamu needs to get himself back on the practice field for sure, but he does have a history with Mike McCarthy.
0: Yeah, and he's a guy, you brought him up like an hour ago. Not that I've brushed him off, but maybe I haven't given him enough credit as a potential roster dude.
1: I'm as fascinated by his frame as you are with Aller's arm.
0: Yeah, right. It's something. You know,
1: I'm not watching the guy play. I'm just seeing 6'4", 215.
0: They don't grow on trees, and hopefully he's a good special teamer, and he has made some plays.
1: Actually, I did see him make plays last week in the backfield and in the post safety. So, I think he's a pretty good player. And then
0: I'm kind of a Jenkins fan, though.
1: Your specialists are layups, Christian Kuntz, Cameron Johnson, and Chris Boswell. I think they're a deep team. I think they're a good team. But they have to, as Mike McCarthy emphasized tonight, execute the details.
0: And no doubt. Depth does not worry me at all. I think that they're well-stocked. I said this in the pregame show. I don't know who the true stars are. And there are some positions I'm not exactly sure how they'll completely come together. Offensive line's the one I was hoping to be a little further along. But all in all, I think it's a pretty quality roster.
1: Will Howard met with the media in a podium setting tonight. He talked about his interceptions. Both of them were unfortunate, just can't happen. Running a shallow cross kind of drifted a little bit. I assume he's talking about Wilson there.
0: Yeah, I watched some replays of both of them, and there is some drifting more than I originally thought.
1: The safety jumped it, just got to see in front of that. The other little things on the play, maybe if we get a better pick for the rail route, maybe we can throw that early. And if he throws it early, the safety presumably doesn't get to it. The second one just got undercut, just got to put it out in front of him. Yeah, just got to layer that throw. You can't throw it on a clothesline.
0: Right. I didn't think it was a particularly good throw.
1: Yeah.
0: Right. And he also could have snapped that off a little bit more there, too, as a route runner.
1: On the bright side, I thought both were the right read.
0: Yeah. Yeah. I don't have they didn't come out super hot either. I mean, again, his arm is okay, and he has to anticipate a little bit better, and you can suffer when he doesn't. It's a little less room for error in that regard. But I did watch some replays just on my phone and commercials, and they could have been as much on the receivers as Howard.
1: That is going to do it for us tonight. The Steelers postgame show on the Steelers Audio Network concludes for this particular session. Our local coverage begins at 3 p.m. on Thursday, August the 27th, before the Steelers visit the Buffalo Bills. Thanks to shirtless Tom Offerman back in studio. Thanks to Wes Euler here on site. Thanks to you for finding us. For Matt Williamson, I'm Mike Persuda. This has been the Steelers postgame show on the Steelers Audio Network. Thanks for listening, and good night, everyone.
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3: There's at least one thing the preseason has in common with the NFL's regular season. It's a what-have-you-done-for-me-lately proposition. The Jets reminded the Steelers of as much the hard way. Will Howard's first start was memorable for a pair of interceptions, one of which was thrown in the red zone. Drew Aller, playing behind backups, absorbed multiple sacks. Return specialist Caden Wiegen fumbled and was fortunate to have the Jets replay reviewed out of a fumble recovery. And third down attempts to Roman Wilson failed to connect on three straight occasions. The promise of St. Vincent College, individually and collectively, was undetectable in a slog that, midway through the third quarter, featured more missed field goals, two, than touchdowns, one. The highlights for the home team might have been the two times fullback Riley Nowakowski led a running back into the hole on what became a chains-moving carry in traffic. That and watching Landon Roberts make tackles. Welcome back. The full complement varsity will suit up eventually, but probably not until Atlanta, the first game that will actually matter. In the meantime, there are mistakes aplenty to correct for those who would be Steelers. Once that process commences, Jets 17, Steelers nothing won't even be a memory. On to Buffalo. Good evening and welcome back to Acrisure Stadium and welcome to the Steelers postgame show brought to you by RE/MAX Select Realty. Get seen, get sold on the Steelers Audio Network. Mike Persuda with Matt Williamson. We're here to wrap up Jets 17, Steelers nothing, and to kick things off here from Acrisure. We welcome color analyst Max Starks to the show for Max's Takeaways, which are brought to you by S&T Bank. For every takeaway from the defense this season, S&T Bank will donate $300 to PA Wounded Warriors, who have helped over 18,000 veterans and counting. Max, I don't think you got a chance to hear Mike McCarthy, but he was asked a couple of times about the Will Howard interceptions. And the first time he said those two plays were not clean. And then the second time he said one mistake leads to two. It happened on both plays. And I think what we learned, or maybe had confirmed already, Mike McCarthy's not going to throw his players under the bus, even though, to me, identifying who made a mistake is not throwing somebody under the bus. It's identifying who made a mistake. But maybe the bigger point is that that wasn't all Will Howard on those picks.
4: And during the broadcast, I kind of reiterated the same thing on that first play. You know, Roman Wilson kind of drifted on that play and didn't really play it, and Andre Sisco just sat in the hole.
3: Is that a comeback or a stop, do you think?
4: It should have been a comeback. It should have been a comeback, and once he saw the ball kind of going a little bit outside of it, it should have been more of a drive for Roman Wilson to go attack the football versus allowing it to come to him.
5: Yeah.
4: And by the end of it, you saw him just kind of sit behind and just chill. So that was one where I looked at it, but I thought the second one, clearly underthrown by him. You know, you're trying to throw that back shoulder fade. You can't throw it in there like an out route. You got to put some loft on it, allow your receiver to go after it.
3: Later it a little bit.
4: Yeah, and so that just wasn't in it. You know, however that was called, that's not for me to decide. But, you know, when I looked at both of those plays, I was like, yeah, there's enough to blame, a little bit of everything. But I felt like the first one, not so much Will, more so Roman.
5: Yeah, I totally get that. And Max, I can't help myself but ask you about O-line stuff when we're on the air together. And I'm not defending this group, but your first-round pick, your third-round pick, the guys you wanted to play the most were unavailable.
4: Yeah.
5: A lot of movement throughout the line. And there isn't the Isaac Seumalo veteran stabilizing force in this group. They're young. They're talented. Needless to say, this is a work in progress. But how much do all those factors influence what we saw tonight?
4: I think it plays a big role in the influence, because you saw that right side group, they were alternating series.
5: I know.
4: Yeah. So yeah. It's like, it's really tough. And then you saw Brock Hoffman, I thought was an encouraging sign. He played all interior three tonight.
5: Mm-hmm.
4: So he went across the interior. Ryan McCollum once again did center and right guard duty. You saw Broderick play primarily right, but went back over to the left. Didn't look as solid as you would like. Dylan Cook did the same thing as well. And then poor Jack Driscoll just did not have a clue when he got out there for large swaths. And Doug Nestor played into that role as well. So we had a lot of rotation there with the offensive line. And some good. I thought they took a step forward in the run game, but took a step backwards in the pass protection game.
5: Agreed.

0: We spent some time on the pregame show kicking around 53 and how many at this position, how many at that position. Anything you see change the way you're thinking tonight, or is this just part of the preseason process? And, you know, sometimes you get the bear and sometimes the bear gets you.
1: Yeah, and I think the bear got the Steelers tonight. But I will say this. Robert Spears Jennings, I thought, had another solid outing tonight. No doubt. So I think he put himself. Rayshon Jenkins as well.
2: He's
1: so
2: a keeper, yeah.
1: Yeah, so when you see those safeties, I think you kind of say, okay, there's some couple options here that you can work with. Gabe Rubio, the guy we have been talking about, I think he's one of those guys where if he is, you know, on that block, I think he's a guy you might think about passing in pass and practice squad. But that number six, you got to figure out who that six is going to be. Dean Lowry, you know, also Anthony Goodlow and Kevin Jobity and Gabe Rubio are all fighting for that sixth role. Because and Asezi Otomewo also had a nice night tonight. He had a couple of plays as well. Gazoon tight, and he was in there stopping some stuff. So I think you still have six on the D line. It's just I think who in that six is a little bit different.
0: Max, appreciate it. As always, we'll do it again on the pregame show Thursday night in Buffalo.
1: Can't wait to do it, guys.
0: That was Max Starks with Max's Takeaways. A lot more to come tonight, so you're going to want to keep it here with Matt Williamson. I'm Mike Pursuta, and this is the Steelers postgame show brought to you by RE/MAX Select Realty. Get seen, get sold. The show continues right here on the Steelers Audio Network.
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0: 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Mike Pursuta and Matt Williamson with you in the wake of Jets 17, Steelers nothing. Let's go right to the telephones now and welcome Hutt from Ohio to the program. Hutt, you're hitting lead off.
8: Hey, how you doing? How you guys doing?
9: Good, man.
8: Am I here?
0: You're here.
9: You're here. Bring it on.
8: Hello. Okay. Hey, Matt. Hey, welcome. Yeah. I actually have just a random question, Mike. I love you. I call you every year. Do you think it was the O-line or was it Howard first?
0: You know, Mike McCarthy, I don't know if you heard the opening of the show, but he talked about those two interception plays. One mistake leads to two. It happened on both plays. So, I mean, clearly Howard is culpable for throwing picks, but kind of the general consensus here is Roman Wilson didn't run the correct route on the first one, and something apparently happened on the second one. Maybe the first option wasn't where it was supposed to be, or maybe the protection wasn't what it was supposed to be. Howard, you know, not 100% blameless for both, but he threw the ball.
9: Yeah, and where I would blame Howard is on the first pick. Yeah, Wilson looked like he did drift, and I'm excited to rewatch all this stuff and should have come back to the ball with more vigor. But I also thought he stared him down, Cisco's been around the block. That's who made the interception, and he's, you know, he's been in the league long enough that

0: that he's going to jump those things. And both throws, to me, showed a concerning amount of arm strength. You know, I mean, like, the ball's kind of hung in the air a little bit more than they should at this level.
1: I thought the second one was really late.
0: I thought it was late and...

0: It was a rough night in protection overall.
1: You got to switch the mic. Sorry I missed you last week, brother.
2: No problem. Welcome, I will be here all season. Appreciate the phone call. Let's move on to Dave in Florida. You're up with Mike and Matt. How are you, Dave?
3: Good, guys. How are you tonight?
2: Doing well. What's on your mind?
3: You know, I hate losing to the Jets no matter what. In preseason, regular season, I hate losing to the Jets. It's just disappointing. I stayed home tonight to watch this game. And it's just an ugly game, boring game. I thought Awa made a couple good throws. He's got a live arm. There's something there with that kid. How his performance was a little off. I would have liked to see them build off of last week to get the confidence going. The confidence up, you know. But it was a disappointing game. But I wanted to ask you guys, as of right now, how many running backs do you think we're going to take into the season? And as of right now, who do you think they are?
2: I have four, counting the fullback, Riley Nowakowski. Yeah. He plays a little tight end as well, but his main position is fullback.
0: So he did some good things today.
2: I put him in the running back group. And, of course, they're keeping Rico Dowdle and Jaylen Warren. And the other guy, to me, Dave, is Travis Homer because he plays on all the special teams. Mm-hmm. I think he is a special teams first guy. But I think Caleb Johnson and Lou Nichols are going to be odd men out. And Eli Heidenreich.
0: Yeah, I tend to agree. Although I will say the running backs collectively did not have a bad day. I mean, part of it's throwing Dowdle and Warren into the mix. They're good football players that are going to get a lot of touches, obviously, throughout the course of the year. And one note to people, I'm sure some people will recognize this, but Travis Homer is the personal protector on punt team, which basically means he's probably the most important special teamer that doesn't kick a football. So that was Killebrew. I mean, like, those are your, like, special team captain guys. It's almost a dead giveaway that he's going to be on the team.
3: Right. Well, guys, thank you. Have a good night, and I'll talk to you next week.
2: Appreciate the call, Dave. 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
8: Aller hits a snap, back to pass, four-man rush coming. Aller pump fakes, now moving out to his left, looking, going to loft downfield. There's a man down there. It is McCree. He hauls it in, and yes, he kept himself in bounds before Moore could knock him out inside the 20 down to the 19-yard line.
2: 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Matt, that play of the game, 38 yards, the longest play through the air for either team. And a nice toe tap at the end by Lake McCree, for what it's worth.
0: Yeah.

0: and I know the results aren't wonderful. The Steelers scored 0 points. I mean, we all know that. But I thought Aller was pretty encouraging, to be honest with you. I didn't see a lot of open receivers. I didn't see very good protection. He did spray the ball at times, but I thought his arm talent showed up once again. Frankly, compared to Howard, I think it's night and day in terms of how well they throw the football. And he did some improv things, and I thought this was a... If you're looking for positives, there are not a ton of them. I mean, I'm not going to candy coat what we watched here. It was not an easy watch. But I thought Aller handled himself quite well, and I'm hoping he gets a start next week.
1: Yeah, I thought it was kind of leaning that way when they announced Howard for this one. So we'll stay tuned. 833-412-9383 is our number. Back to the phones we go. Juan in South Carolina. You're up with Mike and Matt.
2: Hey, good evening, guys. How y'all doing?
1: Good. Doing well. How you doing, Juan?
2: Hey, Matt, just want to let you know, I always listen to the Drive, love this show. Just miss our guy, Dale.
0: Oh, no doubt, man. I'm glad you listen, though. We have a good time.
2: Yeah. So, to the tonight's game, to answer all the Steeler Nation questions, now they see why that we have Mason Rudolph as a backup, because these two young kids, you don't want to put them in a game late October, November, December against AFC North football, and we know how that can go.
1: That is a great point.
0: It's pretty easy to discredit or not recognize what Rudolph brings to the table, but that reliability factor when you get in the middle of a game or middle of the season can't be understated. You're right.
2: Yeah, so I hope I answer all the questions, because last week everyone was saying, oh, we should start one of these guys. It looked like we found our quarterback. So hopefully that answered the question. And like you guys mentioned earlier, the line, I don't know what Brother Jones was doing tonight. We can see why that fifth-year option wasn't picked up.
1: Yeah, they're still struggling. I think that's going to be a strength of the team, Juan, but it is a process. It takes a while. And, you know, maybe it's just as simple as getting the real receivers out there and possessing the ball a little more and getting some more reps together and getting in a better rhythm. But I'm not going to panic about the offensive line, that's for sure.
0: No, there's a lot of talent there, but some continuity I do think would go a long way. Thought it was a pretty long night, though, for Broderick and Cook, to be honest with you.
1: Anything
2: right,
1: else,
2: Juan? I'll let you guys go. I know some people want to get in. Nice talking to you guys, and we're almost to the regular season.
1: Appreciate the phone call. Let's continue now with Dominic in Ohio. You're up with Mike and Matt. How are you, Dominic?
3: Hey, I'm doing great. Can you guys hear me?
1: We can hear you well. What's on your mind?
3: Yeah. Hey, so my question is, I think I just heard you guys mention this. You think perhaps Drew Aller will get an opportunity to play with some of the starters next week. I kind of feel like he's not had sort of a fair opportunity to demonstrate what he might be able to do. He had some drop passes today, some problems with blocking, and just wondered if you think he might look a little better with some of the other players.
1: I think he'll get a chance to start. I don't know how many of the other starters he's going to play with beyond the linemen. I don't know that we're going to see.
0: I would think like Warren and Dowd or Dunn.
1: I don't think we're going to see Michael Pittman or DK Metcalf.
0: Do you even think like Frazier's out there?
1: Yeah, it's, you know.
0: Yeah, but I'm with
1: you. I think the line needs some reps, actually. But
0: some continuity would be nice in the front five.
1: He certainly did not have much in the way of protection tonight.
0: But I do think if it were up to me, which it isn't, of course, I would start Aller with the best guys you can put around him and give him the half and see how he produces. Because I think he's been the most impressive of the two young guys and has earned it.
3: Right. I'd just like to see him throw to some guys that might be able to get open a little bit better. He's throwing
0: that was certainly a problem all night.
1: Yeah, that was an issue for Will Howard tonight as well, according to Mike McCarthy.
0: Yeah, I did not see a lot of open receivers, and Wilson and even Bernard did not jump on being the 1-1A. I didn't think tonight.
3: Right. Okay, that's pretty much all I had. Other than it seems like we are getting closer and closer to knowing who maybe our top 55, 56 guys are. And I don't know. Do you think perhaps we're getting

0: giving too much time to some of these guys that, hey, you know, have no chance of being on this roster. Towards the end of the game, it kind of, you know, seemed like a waste
1: of time. Not so much. I mean, it's a balancing act. In some ways, you kind of owe it to the players to at least let them put something on tape. And you also, if you deep down know they're not going to be on the team, maybe you just want to get out of the fourth quarter injury-free. And, Mike, I'm not sure we brought that up, but I'm not aware of any injury concerns out of this game.
2: Didn't see anything. The only thing I would add, Dominic, Mike McCarthy keeps talking about the final 68, not the final 53. He's a big believer in the practice squad and how they're going to need to dip into that as the season progresses. So that could be a factor in how they're deploying people and when. Appreciate the call, Dominic. 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
3: We bleed black and gold. This is the Pittsburgh Steelers Audio Network.
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2: 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Mike Pursuta and Matt Williamson wrapping up. Jets 17, Steelers nothing. 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Injured? 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Call Edgar Snyder & Associates. They'll fight for the compensation you deserve. 1-800-94-EDGAR. Matt, we were talking just before the break. It didn't look like there were any major injury concerns off of tonight's game, but maybe based on what we saw at the right tackle position, get well soon, Max Aheinatschur.
1: Man, I can't stress that enough because I've been so impressed with him, seeing him in person. I adored him as a prospect, and Shirtless and I were talking about it on the pregame show. It's like, it's hard to hold out this hope, but I'm still going to, especially with the way Cook and Jones have played. If he can get healthy enough to maybe give us one preseason game, do you just say sink or swim because you're more talented than everybody else and see, you know, learn on the fly, kiddo?
2: It's not like the position's been locked up in his absence.
1: That's the thing. You know, you would think you'd get more out of Cook based off what you saw last year, and I think his athletic limitations keep showing up, and Jones's inconsistencies keep showing up, and you know, I don't think you're doing either one a ton of favors flopping them left, right, left, right, left, right, but Max could go a long way for this O-line if he is what I think he could be.
2: Let's go back to the phones and welcome Greg from Youngstown to the show. Greg, you're up with Mike and Matt. How are you tonight?
9: Good. How's it going? First off, about the quarterbacks, these guys are rookies, okay? I mean, everybody goes crazy. I thought Howard did some good things. So I thought Howard did some good things. They just don't have enough reps. You know what I mean? It takes time. Number two, I would have brought Bernard and Wilson played in the third quarter with Aller. I mean, these guys need reps, too. I would have brought them in for at least one series in the third with Allard. Why are they keeping them? You got to play these guys, too. If you're afraid of injury all the time, I mean, it's just ridiculous. Let them get some reps with Allard.
1: I think that's a pretty good point. I hadn't thought of that angle. But if you don't have Pittman and Metcalf and you don't have Wilson and Bernard,

0: for your third round pick. The rest of this wide receiver core, Skoranek's obviously a special teamer, but he's been around the block a little. Who's getting open for him to really evaluate him? I think that's a good point. I maybe would have played them a couple series as well, because either one lit the world on fire in the first half.
1: Yeah, you know, I agree, because these receivers are running out. I mean, you could have ran, you could have played receiver today. It was just ridiculous. These guys couldn't catch a cold.
0: Yeah,
1: yeah. So yeah, I would have just
0: said, look, I would have been watching it live, and you know.
1: You know, you got to make the right judgments. I think they're just so afraid of injuries.
2: Well, they're definitely conscious of injuries. That's been apparent ever since camp started.
0: But they didn't have any injuries.
2: Well,
0: you know, that's...
2: Oh, I'm not saying it's good.
0: One of the goals were achieved here, right?
2: I get where Greg's coming from. I do think, you know, we talk about a fair evaluation. I think they're keeping both of these guys, and I don't think either one of them is going to start against Atlanta.
0: Nope, I'm pretty sure of that.
2: I think
0: be a backup.
2: I think this is going to be an ongoing process, and they're both in for what the Steelers hope will be redshirt years. Appreciate the call, Greg. Let's get one more in before the break. Dan in Virginia, you're up with Mike and Matt.
3: Yes, hello, Mike and Matt. I tell you what, it's great to have football back.
2: Yeah, it is, no doubt.
3: Especially Steelers football. I was there last week. And you guys just do a great job. I love Pittsburgh, and this is great. I think one of the things that it's no excuse, but it's just reality. You know, it wasn't a good practice week for the Steelers. They broke camp early, and the whole routine was all changed up. Everybody went back to the South Side and getting back home and stuff like that. I think that had some things to do with the detail-oriented way that McCarthy is. So I think that's something that kind of played in. I think you probably see something better with Buffalo with a little bit more in the routine. What y'all think
2: that's
3: about that?
2: That's possible. You know, I was a little surprised they decided not to use the indoor facility out at St. Vincent College on Monday, and they just kind of shut it down early. But then I also thought, well, it's the end of a long camp, and
0: here's a reward.
2: Everybody's kind of tired and worn out, and camp legs and all that, so maybe just get off your feet for a little bit and recharge. I do agree with you, Dan. I think you'll see better against Buffalo.
0: Yeah, people don't think about that. I mean, it's a hard thing to comment on, but it is an adjustment, moving back here, getting back to your families, all those type of things in a short amount of time. Doesn't excuse some of the things we saw on the field today, but it probably is somewhat of a factor.
3: Well, y'all keep up the great work. Good to see you again.
2: Appreciate the call,
0: Dan. Thanks, man.
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0: 972-9383 is our number. Tonight's Iron Man of the Game is brought to you by Iron Workers Local Number 3. We don't go to the office. We build it. Matt, I'm going to go with Landon Roberts, who tied,
1: ooh, good one.
0: Tied for the team lead with 5 tackles. 4 of those were solo. Our colleague Missy Matthews reported from the locker room tonight that Roberts said he had not played this much in a preseason game since his rookie year, but he loved it. He just got here. Looks like he picked up right where he left off. He runs around and hits people. And I think he's an old school kind of guy that could have played for the Steelers in any era and distinguished himself.
1: Yeah, and I love his style of play. And I have a big note in my Word document. You know, boy, Robert showed up big tonight. You know, I mean, there were some positives. And you see him out there, especially against backups, reading things, attacking downhill, getting there with authority. He made an obvious impact in his first practice back with the Steelers as well. So little attitude goes a long way. I love it.
0: Let's go back to the phones now. Hunter in Pittsburgh. You're up next with Mike and Matt. How are you, Hunter?
2: Hey, I'm good. How are you guys?
0: Doing well. What's on your mind?
2: Hey, so you guys mentioned your running back group. Eli Heidenreich wasn't on it. I'm curious if you guys think he'll make the practice squad and if he'll be like kind of like a Max Herleman for the Steelers or if we'll end up losing him to another team.
0: I do think he'll make the practice squad. I don't think they'll lose him to another team. And I think that's a guy with a little seasoning and maybe a little adjusting from Navy to the National Football League. I think he can be a complimentary play in space, get him the ball in space, and let him do some things. I know they consider him a running back, but he did most of his damage at Navy catching the football.
1: Yeah.
0: And I think that's where his future lies.
1: Yeah, I kind of thought even since he got drafted that he would go to the wide receiver room, not the running back room. Now, I also haven't watched him, you know, in a real advanced route tree down the field, snapping routes off. But he does kind of have that old school slot vibe to him. I think his future is, of course, being a special teamer, do it all, a little bit of Connor Hayward feel to him as well, different size, different, you know, style. But I think he's destined for the practice squad, to answer your original question, which is
2: That's
1: fine.
2: Good.
1: It'll be
2: I'm
1: a fine first year for him.
2: Oh, yeah, for sure. And it was good to see him, like, in the pass-blocking game. It seems like I was at the game. It seemed like he held on to him pretty good from what I was watching of him.
1: I'm excited to rewatch it then. I didn't notice, but you're probably right.
0: They used him on kickoff and kickoff return tonight
1: on
0: special teams.
1: And he's going to have – I mean, that's going to be his long-term value, I would think.
2: Yeah, he's going to have to play both sides of the special teams and offense in order to make any roster, I'd assume.
1: But to Mike's point, I mean, he just did very little traditional lineup, you know, behind the quarterback, downhill, between the tackles, running at Navy. So it's going to be an adjustment.
2: For sure. And we only saw him, I think, line up at like the very end, maybe in that 2-minute drill at the fourth quarter at wide receiver.
1: Interesting.
0: Anything else, Hunter?
2: No, that was it. I appreciate your time, guys.
0: Appreciate the call. Let's move on to Mike in the great state of New Jersey. You're up with Mike and Matt.
3: Hey, guys. Thanks thanks for taking my call. You guys do a great job. Tell you, for a preseason game, all the hype looking forward to the quarterback play, we couldn't have been more disappointed, to say the least. Now, I guess all the talk radio will be now as how we're glad to have Mason Rudolph as our backup. But, you know, Mike,
0: no, we did hype it up pretty good. I don't know how much local coverage you have access to, but we were banging that Will Howard versus Drew Aller drum pretty hard. And
1: it does show the value of Rudolph not being here, too.
3: Yeah. But, Mike, you stole a little of my thunder because I was going to say, like, what good parts can you take from this game? And I was going to bring up a Landon Roberts, and he definitely, you know, solidified a spot on our team. And what do you think about Broderick Jones? You think he's going to be you think he's going to make the roster? You know, I wasn't too impressed with his play tonight either.
0: Yeah, I wasn't either. I think he's going to make it. He did miss a lot of time, and he needs to get his football feet back under him. He also talked a couple weeks ago about wanting to put on some more weight and gain some strength. I don't see anybody breathing down his neck to keep him off the roster.
1: You'd like to keep 4 tackles.
0: And they do need a swing tackle. Now, I guess, you know, if Cook's starting and Max Ihonichor is still convalescing or catching up, then at least at the start of the season, you know, Broderick's got experience starting at both places. I kind of like Broderick personally.

0: I think he's got a lot of tools, but he's got to be better.
1: Got to be better, yeah.
2: Yeah,
1: no doubt. But I think he's got the squad made.
2: Yeah. All right, man. Looking forward to the season and looking forward to listening to you guys over here in the great state of New Jersey.
0: appreciate that, and thanks for the kind words, and appreciate the phone call. Yeah, he played a lot tonight, Broderick Jones.
1: He led the team in offensive snaps in week one. Yeah. I wouldn't be shocked if he did again tonight after we dig into it.
0: They're just trying to catch him up as quickly as they can?
1: I think part of it's like you said. He needs to get stronger and get back into game shape, and there's one way to do it is be out there and make mistakes and learn on the fly. And who's to say? Back to the point, people don't release tackles. There's not going to be – you'd love to keep four. Someone's not magically going to appear at the offensive tackle position to bump him off the roster.
0: Yeah, and again, it's not – as if you're going to keep him over somebody that's already here.
1: Right. Yeah.
0: That guy's not on the team.
1: Mm-hmm. And they're working with him.
0: The Steelers postgame show brought to you by RE/MAX Select Realty. 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
0: Welcome back to Acrisure Stadium, and welcome back to the Steelers postgame show brought to you by RE/MAX Select Realty, Get Seen, Get Sold, and Caliente Pizza and Draft House, the pizza of champions, right here on the Steelers Audio Network. 833-412-9383 is our number. Mike Persuda and Matt Williamson with you discussing Jets 17, Steelers nothing. Matt, it's almost as if the clouds parted, even though this was a night game, and a light shone down, and it was shining on Mason Rudolph, because the longer this thing went, everybody went from last week, who needs Rudolph?
1: Yeah, yeah.
0: To now, thank God they still have Rudolph. He's our big winner tonight.
1: Yeah, sometimes you win by not even showing up, you know, by being missed, and I was impressed with Aller, but that doesn't mean you want to throw him out there as your number two in real live action against teams that are game planning for you and bringing a lot more and get number one defenses. And I think it's pretty safe to say that Howard had a pretty rough evening, even if we want to not blame him for one of his interceptions. I mean, he wasn't horrendous, but it definitely was a step backwards. But linear, I mean, growth for these guys are never linear.
0: Yeah.
1: It's just the way it works, especially at that position at that age.
0: So I'll be curious to watch it again at some point. Well,
1: yeah.
0: Curious, not eager.
1: But curious, not eager.
0: I will watch it again. I thought Howard was maybe a little better than you're giving him credit for, and I thought Aller a little worse.
1: Maybe.
0: You're giving him credit for. It's one play in particular that stood out to me with Aller. It was in the second half. I forget exactly what series, but it was a simple out, and he just missed it.
1: He sprayed three or four that were brutal.
0: It was a clean pocket. Yeah. It was only like a 4 or 5 yard throw. And he does that. He did it in college.
1: He does it all the time.
0: He does it in practice. He has got to become more consistent. I don't care how strong his arm is.
1: The one I think I know you're talking about. It's on this sideline towards us, and it was like 4 yards over the guy's head.
0: And
1: I'm not even close.
0: I'm sitting there thinking, okay, that's nothing to do with the final score, but you can't miss this throw.
1: No, or at least make it give him a chance.
0: Yeah.
1: I mean, he just fired it right into the seats almost.

0: And Howard, I thought, you know, other than the two picks, hey, other than the ending of the play, Mr. Slinkin, yeah. How'd you like it? You know, Mike McCarthy maybe protecting Howard a little, maybe pointing out that it wasn't all his fault. But mm-hmm. I thought he moved around pretty well.
1: I thought that would do well, yeah. Bought some time.
0: I want to see more of both.
1: I just think Aller has a lot more arm talent.
0: You're fascinated with his arm.
1: Of all the attributes between the two of them, I think there's a prerequisite in terms of big picture, and I think one definitely meets it, and I have questions if the other one does. Again, I'm not defending Aller. Maybe I am. There were four or five drops in the second half, too. I didn't see a lot of open receivers for either one of them. Protection wasn't great for either one of them. Not ideal situations for any quarterback, let alone guys that have hardly played.
0: Yeah, Aller ended up 11 of 23 for 110 yards, about 40, maybe a few more yards on that last drive of the game.
1: I thought the last drive was pretty nice. Nobody cares, I know.
0: The Jets didn't care at that point.
1: Probably not.
0: Howard was 10 of 15 for 74 yards, but he had the two picks. Both guys were pressured. Mm-hmm. I think Aller was a little less aggressive than he was last game. Maybe he saw Will Howard
1: probably
0: throw a couple picks and thought, that's not going to be me.
1: Yeah, I don't want to be that guy.
0: You know, we were talking, I forget, we do so much work together, but the sack stat is a quarterback stat.
1: Yes and no. You got to at least get in the way. Yes.
0: Was he holding the ball a little too long? Was he
1: two or three times without question?
0: Could he have avoided a couple of those? Who knows? You know, neither guy jumped out and said, look, I'm the guy. But
1: right.
0: I never thought that was going to happen in this process, going back to the spring. When they drafted Aller, I thought, this is redundant. They have two prospects. They're not going to be able to practice them both. But I've since learned the intricacies of Mike McCarthy's quarterback school and the mm-hmm. endless footwork drills and all the fundamental work and the video and the walkthroughs and all the stuff that he values, really, correct me if I'm wrong, as much as 11-on-11 reps.
1: Seems that way.
0: So
1: yeah.
0: if they don't get to practice much 11-on-11, they're still going to work and develop. So you got a year. Let them learn from Rodgers. Let it play out to its entirety. You don't have to pick one today, tomorrow, or next week.
1: Yeah, and I think that's well said. And one of our callers even mentioned it, you know, 20 minutes or so ago. Like, what are we expecting from these guys? They're very young. These is not ideal situations. You know, there's a lot of guys in and out of the lineup and linemen being changed in front of your face. And again, their progress is not going to be linear. We got so high after one game, or everyone's going to get so low after, cut them both. You know, I mean, like, this is not going to happen overnight, folks.
0: It is interesting. We all talk about understanding the context of preseason football, and then we forget it while we're watching it.
1: Yeah, right. Exactly. Because we love it so much. We get so excited about it, right.
0: 833-412-9383 is our number. 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
2: 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Mike Pursuta and Matt Williamson are here in a very quiet and very empty Acrisure Stadium after Jets 17, Steelers nothing. Steelers falling to 1-1 on the preseason. They'll wrap things up on Thursday at Buffalo. Tonight's keys to the game are brought to you by South Hills Kia. South Hills Kia has the ride and a price you'll love. Matt, I guess the key to the game tonight was the first team defense, such that it was. No TJ Watt, no Cam Hayward, a few other guys. But the first team defense couldn't stop the Jets' first team offense on the first possession, and that was pretty much the old ball game.
3: Yeah, and I hate to say it, but then the Jets pulled their top guys out. The Steelers didn't. And, I mean, so just looking at who played tonight, the Steelers played more of their, quote, big dogs than the Jets did. They also have a lot more big dogs than the Jets do. But, you know, that's not the most flattering aspect of it all.
2: I thought we saw some defenders for the Jets last a little longer.
3: A little bit, yeah. I mean, the first team offense didn't spend
2: gone
3: much time.
2: Yeah.
3: But obviously, there was no Cam Hayward and Watt and those guys as well. Not the easiest game to sit here and break down for 2 hours. I mean, I'm not gonna lie. It was not super exciting. There were not a lot of big plays. There were not a lot of standout performers really on either side. Pittsburgh Steelers didn't score a point. You know, I mean, that the passing game wasn't tremendous. But there were a couple position groups I thought played pretty well. The running backs with the ball in their hands, I thought they made yardage. I thought the off-the-ball linebackers had a nice day, led by Roberts, and Queen and Wilson were flying around a little bit as well.
2: Yeah, Carson Brunner.
3: Brunner made some plays. I thought safety, too. Yeah, I mean, Jenkins and Spears Jennings. And so kind of up the middle, they did all right. Wide receivers were a rough day. O-line was a rough day.
2: Let's talk about safety for a minute.
3: Okay.
2: One of the guys who didn't play, Israel Mukwamu.
3: Yeah.
2: I believe he was injured.
3: I think so.
2: I know in the practices leading up to the, you know.
3: I think he missed some time.
2: Before the game,
3: yeah.
2: He missed some time. You mentioned you like Rayshon Jenkins.
3: Yeah.
2: He is a been there, done that guy, much as Israel Mukwamu is. I kind of favor Mukwamu just because I'm a little fascinated with 6'4", 215.
3: Yeah,
2: and
3: yeah.
2: The ability to move around. But
3: people might not even know who you're talking about. I mean, he's been around a little bit.
2: Yeah.
3: Yeah.
2: Familiar with McCarthy and vice versa because he played a lot of ball for him in Dallas. I guess where I'm going with this is Robert Spears Jennings, because no Jalen Ramsey and Jaquan Brisker's missed some time, 28. Spears Jennings, seventh-round pick out of Oklahoma. He's gotten a lot of run, and he's given a pretty good accounting of himself, but I don't see him beating out either one of those two vets.
3: No, I don't either, but I'm almost certain it's him, and I hope I'm not misspeaking, but I think it was the Steelers' first punt. Someone went flying down like a bat out of you-know-what and drew a illegal block in the back, and I think it was Spears Jennings. You really saw his speed opening it up, getting down the field. And there's been several instances in camp and games where you just see a fast athlete closing on the football and explosive traits.
2: He opened on as one of the top two gunners with
3: I think it was him. Yeah, that he drew the penalty on the punt.
2: And he also did some vice work.
3: Yeah. So, I mean, I think who knows if his position's safe or not. A fourth quarterback would certainly hurt his cause. But
2: well, that and
3: I think there's something to work with there, though.
2: Another guy who didn't play tonight, Dalen Everett, third-round pick out of Georgia. He's not going anywhere.
3: No.
2: And I don't see him playing a lot of corner, but he got extensive gunner and vice work last week. Now, he was nursing something.
3: Yeah. Been great to see him and Dunker and Max out there amongst the rookies. But yeah, that's not the way it went.
2: Yeah, particularly Max Honitor.
3: Of course.
2: You know, that right tackle thing, that's maybe the one unresolved starting position on this team.
3: And I think they know who they want to grab it, but you can't give it to them without them doing anything.
2: The rest of this, we're just talking about backups and how many at this position, how many at that position. And, you know, the four quarterback thing,

0: is going to have an effect somewhere down the line. I did chart the special teams a little bit in the first half. Guys who played on all four special teams, the four big ones, punt, return, kickoff, return. Ben Skoranek.
1: Of course.
0: Travis Homer.
1: Okay. Those two are going to be your core guys, I think.
0: Jack Sawyer.
1: Okay.
0: Riley Nowakowski.
1: Nice.
0: Carson Bruner.
1: Yeah.
0: And Cole Holcomb.
1: I guess no surprises there. You expect all those guys to be with the squad this year.
0: Holcomb's a veteran of some years, but if you're not going to be a starting linebacker, you got to help on teams.
1: Yeah.
0: Unless you're Landon Roberts. I don't expect to see him out there much.
1: No, I don't either. I think those are going to be your core dudes. Maybe a youngster in there, too, when the season comes around that you'll count
0: maybe
1: on.
0: Everett.
1: Maybe Everett. Maybe Spears Jennings, somebody like that. I always have a hard time commenting on special teamers because I'm not going to break down special teams tape. I'm just not going to do it. But Jenkins is known as a good special teamer. I don't know.
0: So is McQuam, who's played it a lot.
1: Yeah. So I would think that whoever that guy is going to be counted on heavily in that regard, too.
0: Yeah, I do think experience is going to matter, and I think familiarity with McCarthy and his staff is going to matter.
1: Makes sense. Yeah.
0: When they break this thing down to 53. Mm-hmm.
1: It would be nice to see McQuam, though. Hopefully he's around for Thursday.
0: Yeah, and other than he had a couple penalties in the Green Bay game, but I thought other than that he gave a good accounting of himself. Mm-hmm. Jenkins has practiced well, and
1: I think he's a nice pickup.
0: Yeah, and he's played a lot of ball.
1: Yeah, I think he's experienced. You can trust him.
0: I think there is depth, all evidence to the contrary tonight aside.
1: Depth doesn't worry me with this team, to be honest. I think the bottom of the roster, the bottom 10, 15 guys, is as good as it's been. D-line comes to mind as well with some good guys there. Max Starks mentioned he thought Rubio took a step backwards as well.
0: Yeah, I was watching him. We'll get to him after the break. But okay. I wasn't as down on him as Max was. We'll get to that in a minute. 833-412-9383 is our number. Thanks to Caliente Pizza and Draft House, the Pizza of Champions, and RE/MAX Select Realty, Get Seen, Get Sold, for bringing us this hour of the Pittsburgh Steelers Audio Network postgame show. 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
0: Welcome back to Acrisure Stadium, and welcome back to the Steelers postgame show brought to you by RE/MAX Select Realty, Get Seen, Get Sold, and by Caliente Pizza and Draft House, the pizza of champions, right here on the Steelers Audio Network. 833-412-9383 is our number. Mike Pursuta and Matt Williamson here. Summing up, Jets 17, Steelers nothing. Actually, that sums up most of what you need to know. But
1: yeah, in a nutshell. Yeah.
0: Reading the final score doesn't fill a 2.5-hour postgame show. So on we continue. Max Stark said he was a little bit more down on Gabe Rubio than he had been last week. I certainly defer to Max's opinion on internal line play. But here's what I saw, because I was watching him in the second half. Mostly because not a whole lot else was happening.
1: So yeah, he's a good guy to focus on.
0: Put the binoculars on the trenches and see what's going on. And he started out at left end, and then he moved to the nose.
1: Mm-hmm.
0: And he doesn't get moved backward very much. He didn't get a lot of penetration tonight. But
1: that's his game.
0: He stays there.
1: Yeah.
0: And I also noticed repeatedly.

0: Lee, when he rushed the passer, he would then turn and hustle down on those little short outs.
1: I did the motor, recognize that, yeah.
0: Motor was going, and he was getting in the vicinity of the tackle. He only had one assisted tackle, but I like him. You know, didn't know who he was before he had his name called on draft day, but I've learned a little bit since, and I think he's number six on the D-line.
1: I do, too. And
0: I say that with respect to Dean Lowry, who I think is a solid veteran NFL player. And,
1: but one guy's younger and cheaper, and
0: you
1: know, he has more in front of him.
0: And, you know, I think the same can be applied, maybe not the cheaper part, but when you look at who else the Steelers might consider there, Asezi Otomeo.
1: Yeah.
0: Played a little bit last year, made some plays. But
1: he has some ability, too. They seem to be, you know, kind of interested in him.
0: If Rubio can be a nose and an end, that's...
1: I think that's the beauty of him.
0: Yeah.
1: You know, and he does play with heavy hands. He's hard to move. I don't think he's ever going to be dynamic. But those guys last in the league. Tough, gritty, effort like crazy. I don't need a ton of snaps out of you. You're never probably going to be a starter in an ideal world. And you mentioned it, too. And I always think of Coach Mitchell, who was a Steelers D-line coach for a long time. Their big guys hustle to the ball really since I've been involved with the Steelers. And I think that just carries over generationally, that Hayward passes it on to Tua. You know what I mean? Like on and on and on. Because even Y.A. Black late in the game did one of those same things, too, where didn't get up far in the pass rush, but the ball came out behind him. Turns and runs 8-9 yards downfield and blasts a dude. You know, I mean, 340 pounds or whatever he is. So they all do hustle. There is some toughness there. I kind of like that group. You know, Benton and Harmon, and you know, I think there's a lot there to work with.
0: You know, they used to drill that relentlessly after practices. They would get the defensive lineman, and somebody would stand back as a quarterback. Mm-hmm. And everybody would rush him, and then he would throw the ball, and they'd all have to turn and go to the ball. There was no receiver or anything, but just to get in the habit.
1: I remember being on the sidelines one of the first times I witnessed that, and I felt like a herd of buffalo.
0: Yeah.
1: You could, like, feel it in the ground, right?
0: But because it was 15 guys were doing it, you know, in a training camp setting. I didn't see him do any of that this year, but I do think they pride themselves on that still.
1: Yeah, I mean, I think Cam Hayward sets the tone on that, and this is a generational thing, that they hustle to the ball, even their biggest guys on defense.
0: But we're looking at the top five, certainly very solid.
1: Set in stone.
0: And Rubio, a player of potential, perhaps.
1: I'd love to be able to keep seven. I mean, I think that's the perfect world, but I definitely think that's a place that suffers if you keep four quarterbacks.
0: Yeah, I mean, you gotta make up for that somewhere. I think it would either be defensive line or in the secondary, specifically the safety position.
1: Yeah, I agree.
0: And again, practice squad. McCarthy keeps talking about 68, and you have more accessibility to these guys. And everybody's eligible now. It's not like you have to be a first or second year player.
1: No, you could have three of them on the practice squad.
0: Yeah,
1: if you keep six,
0: you can go week to week, and you know.
1: I don't think any of those guys would get scooped up. Maybe Lowry, because he has a reputation.
0: Yeah, you know, he's also a pretty good special teamer. He can block some kicks, despite his penalty last week. But yeah, I think he's a good player. Just as you were mentioning, younger and cheaper, and maybe a page turn there.
1: And another thing to think about too is, a high percentage of their snaps will probably, well, maybe not a high percentage, because I think they're going to play a ton of nickel, and they can do it two ways. They can either have three big guys on the field and one linebacker with two edges on the side, or more of a 4-2 with just two defensive tackles on the field. So it's not like you'd live in a 3-4 anymore.
0: I saw that at least once tonight with the three linemen
1: and
0: one inside linebacker.
1: Yeah, I think they'll vary it based on opponent and whatnot.
0: 833-412-9383 is our number. 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
2: 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To get a hold of our show, 833-412-9383 is the number. Mike Pursuta and Matt Williamson with you. Jets 17, Steelers nothing. Nothing. And
3: zero.
2: Two interceptions on the plus side of the 50, including one in the red zone. Had a whole lot to do with that.
3: Also, I mean, they did have a field goal attempt that maybe if Boswell was out there, it would have gone through the uprights and we wouldn't be talking about the shutout. But it was not exactly an offensive virtuoso.
2: Yeah, regression for the quarterbacks. The night was supposed to be all about Will Howard and Drew Aller. And there was a great buildup by preseason game standards.
3: Yeah.
2: And it kind of went fizz. But it was interesting to hear Mike McCarthy. We talked earlier about how he was not willing to assign any blame on those two interceptions. All he basically said about those plays was, quote, those two plays were not clean. And then he did take Howard to task a little bit, saying that, quote, one mistake leads to two. Mm-hmm. It happened on both plays. He played through it last week. Remember, McCarthy was crediting Howard for adjusting and pivoting when something went off kilter
3: and,
2: early on. A route wasn't run correctly or a guy missed a block or something. This time it didn't happen. McCarthy went on to say, you're feeling a little different about his individual performance if those go the other way.
3: True. I mean, it's a results-based business, and if it doesn't, they don't end up in interceptions, yes. The second one, to me, was hard to blame anybody but the quarterback, to be honest. And again, it'll be different if we watch all 22 and really dig into
2: it. Unless he was supposed to have something else right away, and it wasn't there, and that's why he was late.
3: And that's possible.
2: Because it looked like, Wilson broke immediately.
3: Yeah. We don't have the operator, you know, can't rewind here on our TV or, you know, watch the all 22. So we're reacting like everybody else in the crowd, and immediately you blame the quarterbacks. Real quick on Rubio. A big theme I had after game one of the preseason was, wow, really good showing by the draft class. You know, everyone but Ahanachor was basically out there for week one, and they all thought they showed well, including Aller, including Rubio. Unpredictable or somewhat predictably, the class took a step backwards, you know, and that's just how it works. And it's such a magnifying glass on the quarterback when it happens. But if Rubio takes a step backwards, no one notices unless we mention it, you know, and I'm not even sure he did.
2: Except Max.
3: Well, Max is on top of it, too. Yeah. But, oh, by the way, Everett, Dunker, Ahanachor weren't able to play in this game either. Even Bernard, who was so impressive at the first game.
2: Wasn't great tonight.
3: Pretty nondescript, yeah.
2: Some more McCarthy on his quarterbacks. He was asked just, you know, how they were reacting as things weren't going the way they wanted them to go, no matter whose fault it was. Mm-hmm. They scored no points. McCarthy said, quote, just to look in their eyes, I have no concern. I didn't see any blink in their performance. We go over every picture. I can hear those conversations.
3: So, I think there's something to be said for that. And I think what he's referring to, people don't realize, is when they're on the sidelines, what'd you see, what'd you do, you know, immediate reaction.
2: It was kind of, he said, I'm listening to that while I'm watching the defense. So, I mean, he's the head coach.
3: Yeah.
2: And he's got to know, you know, something may happen where he has to make a decision.
3: Yeah.
2: But he's listening to quarterback stuff.
3: Which is a lot to ask. And that's not uncommon. I mean, I know that people haven't seen that around here in a long time, but that's what McVay and Shanahan and Reed and all these guys have to do that are on top of the offense that are also the head coach.
2: I used to get a kick out of Bill Belichick in New England when things weren't going well. He'd just go over to the bench and gather the defense and start going over stuff like his old coordinator days. Mm-hmm. He's not even watching his own offense. I guess when you have Tom Brady, you really don't need to.
3: Yeah, and I'm sure there's somebody in the booth, and I'm sure that's true with this staff as well, that are kind of coordinating things and in his ear. And

0: There's just different responsibilities on
1: Hey, Bill, should we go for it on fourth down? I don't know. I'm trying to tell these guys how to get off a double team.
0: Right, right. I got this new blitz package.
1: Do your job.
0: Tom, handle it. You know, right.
1: Yeah, just interesting the way they'll handle that. McCarthy added that this is going to be, quote, great teaching film. We're a staff that loves to teach.
0: Good. I'm sure there's many teaching points from what happened here the last couple hours.
1: That process will begin tomorrow. Mike McCarthy said they're going to handle tomorrow, or I guess it's almost tomorrow, almost Saturday here in Pittsburgh. They'll handle that like a regular season Monday, assuming they played on Sunday.
0: Mm-hmm.
1: And then everybody's going to be off on Sunday, which would be your regular season Tuesday in advance of Thursday.
0: Okay. And then they're traveling Wednesday again already.
1: Yeah.
0: So quick turnaround. Got to get some things worked out.
1: Up to Buffalo to close out the 2026 preseason. 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
1: 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Mike Pursuta and Matt Williamson with you, wrapping up Jets 17, Steelers nothing. 833-412-9383 is our number. And Matt, wanted to spend a little time talking about Roman Wilson.
0: Cap.
1: We mentioned the kind of general consensus, yourself, myself, Max Starks, on the first Will Howard interception. Something was amiss with the route. Don't know exactly what that was.
0: Mm-hmm.
1: But bottom line, they went to Roman Wilson three times on third downs. Two of them got picked, and one of them was an incompletion on a crosser over the middle.
0: Yeah.
1: He got targeted five times, two catches for 16 yards. Now, this is the second consecutive game without DK Metcalf and Michael Pittman Jr., and Roman Wilson really has not translated what he has done mostly on the practice field, but not all the time, into the game. And where I'm going with this, I'm starting to get the impression that they have been trying to establish Roman Wilson. They've been going to
0: I felt that way, too.
1: With purpose, as opposed to organically.
0: We're going to a third down.
1: This is how the play happened. He got the ball.
0: Yeah.
1: Based on coverage or whatever. I think it's been, okay, this one's going to Roman. Let's see what happens. This one's going to Roman. Let's see what happens. I think he's ahead of Jeremy Bernard for that number three, but I don't think he has nailed it down, open and shut case. I'd almost like to see them just start to throw it to the open guy now and see who emerges, as opposed to trying to force-feed a guy who they went out of their way to pump his tires coming into the springtime and the off-season process. And, yeah, he looks better than he has.
0: Yeah.
1: But I don't know that he's what they need him to be yet.
0: And you wonder, I mean, you can't forget these are human beings. Maybe he needs his tires pumped. He needs some confidence. I mean, he had a rough go of it with the last staff.

0: a lot of it on him, on himself. And it just seems like...
1: But you see where I'm going with that, though?
0: Oh, I do.
1: They're throwing it to him on purpose, not because they should.
0: Yes. And I think they want him and Bernard to act out there like 1A and 1B in this situation, and neither one really did. And we're going to feed it to you on third down because you're...

0: should thrive in OTAs and mini camp and non-physical situations. Then he gets to training camp, and it's the acclimation period, and he's still on top of everyone's list and looking great. I'm like, well, they don't bang around. And then the way that this staff does things, it's still a lot of seven-on-sevens or, you know, routes versus air. And then he comes out of the game, and where you at? You know, I mean, to me, he's checked three of the four boxes, but the fourth one's the most important.
1: Also, you mentioned Bernard. He had one target, no catches. That was the back shoulder.
0: Just didn't even notice him, Hart.
1: Back shoulder down the sideline, and the Jets made what I thought was a nice play on it, cornerback Brandon Stevens. But
0: And Stevens is a professional corner.
1: Yes.
0: Yeah, he's been around the block, you know.
1: But that kind of like right tackle, that third receiver position is not exactly etched in stone at this point of the preseason.
0: No, and I have to think, contrary to McCarthy's history, you're going to see a lot of two tight ends on the field with Freiermuth as your slot and Washington as your inline guy. They're paying both those dudes. I see what you're saying about Wilson versus Bernard, but I would rather Bernard on the field than Wilson right now if I had to pick.
1: Yeah, or almost.
0: I just think he's more physical. And
1: Let's see who does it from here.
0: Yeah.
1: Without having to be force-fed.
0: Right. Who earns it as opposed to we're going to keep trying to hand it to you.
1: Yeah.
0: I mean, Rudolph threw 11 passes in the last game. Five of them were to Bernard. It worked out well. Or were they force-feeding him to boost him up a little bit, too?
1: Maybe.
0: You know, right. That's, I don't know. Right.
1: And I'm quite sure, well, I shouldn't say 100% sure, but I have a distinct suspicion that Aaron Rodgers was trying to develop chemistry with Roman Wilson.
0: Oh, sure felt like
1: St.
0: it.
1: Vincent.
0: It felt like we were kind of pushed down our throats a little bit.
1: Which he probably should, because he probably has it with Metcalf. And
0: he probably knows he needs
1: a pro,
0: it.
1: And,
0: yeah.
1: I don't see that taking all that long. But, yeah, it's just been curious to me. It's been a lot of noise and maybe not the production that I was waiting for after the pronouncements.
0: Right. I mean, talks cheap, and I haven't seen the production match it or the performance when it matters.
1: And I do think it's going to be less of a bigger deal than I thought it would be. You just mentioned McCarthy's history, but I think we're going to see some two tight ends and some fullback. And
0: I do too.
1: Not,
0: good point about the fullback too.
1: They'll be able to function without.
0: It's not going to be predominantly three receivers like we think it will.
1: On a field. 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I'm Mike Pursuta. Thanks for joining us. Our next broadcast is at 5 p.m. this coming Thursday, August the 27th, before the Steelers visit the Buffalo Bills. 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With Matt Williamson, I'm Mike Pursuta, and this is the postgame show on the Pittsburgh Steelers Audio Network.
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1: Welcome back to Acrisure Stadium, and welcome back to the Steelers postgame show right here on the Steelers Audio Network. Mike Pursuta and Matt Williamson with you in the wake of Jets 17, Steelers nothing. Not a whole lot happening for the Steelers tonight.
0: Nah, there wasn't.
1: It was a game of great promise, but it just never materialized. But a lot to analyze nonetheless. Mike McCarthy talked about the teaching tape, and Matt, that goes for

0: special teams as well as the offense and the defense.
1: Yeah, I wanted to mention special teams. So they did miss a field goal, but it's not the field goal kicker that's going to be kicking here all year. So I'm not going to sweat that too much.
0: You got Boswell on your 53.
1: I think he's pretty safe. Yeah. I thought Johnston had a very good day as a punting, and he also has something Wes and I talk about a bunch, and Dale and I used to whenever Johnston's first go round. He's got a wide variety of punts in his bag, a lot of different clubs that he can attack you with, a lot of different hard to catch punts, and I think he had a good average. I don't know what it was off the top of my head. But the one I mentioned, Spears Jennings running down on that early punt where he drew a penalty but probably would have blown it up if he had not been penalized. I'm not saying I'm worried yet, but I did just want to bring up Wiegent. He's not making me think he's Devin Hester quite yet. He had one where he was coming around the end and he saw a little burst, and he hasn't had a lot of room to operate yet. But you can't really see that stuff in camp because he's not going to get tackled. I just haven't seen anything that makes me go, oh, boy, they just stole the best kick returner in the league.
0: You know, it's a good point. He's a rookie also.
1: Yeah, yeah.
0: And it's a process for him. Last week they credited him with good decision-making. He let a couple of punts go over his head, and he bounced into the end zone. The coordinator, special teams coordinator Danny Crossman thought that saved him a lot of field position. I guess
1: that's important.
0: I guess there's a science to that. I always thought that was kind of half luck.
1: Yeah, yeah.
0: You just look at the ball. I think that's going in the end zone, and you let it go.
1: And I always think preseason you should return everything anyways just to try it. You know,
0: there were a couple returns tonight where I thought Wiegent almost looked like he was going to break it. But he also lost the football.
1: Guy
0: grabbed his jersey, yanked, and it went flying out. And the initial call was Jets ball, and then they reviewed it, and the guy didn't get his second foot down. By the way, it looked like an expedited replay. Nobody had the challenge.
1: They made a call
0: on the field. They discussed it, changed it, and it was the right call. So good on the officiating crew. But, yeah.
1: They went back and forth there for a second.
0: One thing Caden Wiegent cannot do is cough that football up.
1: No. I mean, that's the worst thing you want to see. Now, I don't expect him to take everything to the house, but I haven't seen a ton of, whoa, that's a special quality that's worth using a mid-round pick on yet.
0: Does look like he has some cojones.
1: Oh, yeah, I don't have a problem with his toughness or, ability to stick his face in there. You're going to have to do that.
0: So we'll see if he can get it together a little better in Buffalo this coming Thursday.
1: It's an important role. I mean, he's going to be the return guy.
0: Oh, and heavy investment in that.
1: It is.
0: He has to be
1: good.
0: An impact player. They want him to flip fields for them. I think he can do it, but he's not doing it right away.
1: Haven't seen it yet.
0: 833-412-9383 is our number. Mike Pursuta and Matt Williamson with you here at Acrisure. 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

0: Williamson with you for a little while longer here as we continue mulling over Jets 17, Steelers nothing. 833-412-9383 is our number. Matt, it is that time of year. The cut to 53 is coming. Mm-hmm. I have avoided the Christmas rush and come up yeah. with a 53-man roster. I actually did it before the game tonight. I don't think anything I saw tonight altered that, but
1: I mean, I don't want to go down this road too much because I said the exact opposite before the game started, but could I be convinced that the world would still turn without Will Howard? I could be convinced, but I think chances are there's going to be four quarterbacks on this roster.
0: I've got Aaron Rodgers, Mason Rudolph, Will Howard, and Drew Aller, and I am happy to have Mason Rudolph in reserve in the bullpen.
1: Yeah, I think he firmed up his stock today.
0: Running back, Rico Dowdle, Jalen Warren, Travis Homer, and Riley Nowakowski. We talked a little bit about Nowakowski tonight. You know, two of my favorite plays were short yardage runs on third down where they went from the eye.
1: Yeah,
0: and he
1: saw a lot of fullback tonight.
0: He led a couple of running backs. I think Jalen Warren was the first and Caleb Johnson the second. But mm-hmm. a couple of first down plays made by traditional lineup and knock them back.
1: Yeah, I think we'll see plenty of that, seeing more and more of it in practice as Latrobe went along, that whole aspect. And you mentioned that he was one of the guys that played a lot of special teams tonight. I haven't seen the final snaps.
0: Also, I thought it was interesting. It looks like we're going to have alternating series with Dowdle and Warren as opposed to one guy plays first and second down, the other guy plays third down.
1: I think Warren will be third and long guy.
0: Yeah.
1: But other than that, I'm not sure there's going to be a lot of rhyme or reason.
0: Or they might, if they get a long possession going, they may switch them out.
1: Yeah.
0: But Mike McCarthy,
1: I don't think they'll have super defined roles.
0: McCarthy had said in camp he'd just as soon keep the same personnel out there if they're rolling so he can go quickly and you know,
1: yeah, get stuff in and
0: not let the defense substitute and all that. Tight end three, Pat Freiermuth, Darnell Washington, Robert Tonyan. I think Tanyan's a lock.
1: I do too now.
0: I think Freiermuth's going to get a lot of balls thrown in his direction, and I think Washington's going to be a run game guy, red zone guy.
1: Yeah, and I think Washington might be more than that in terms of snap count. I think he could be out there 55% of the snaps, something like that maybe.
0: I don't know if he's going to get a high percentage of targets. But
1: I don't know about targets, but people don't like playing against him.
0: No, nor should they. Wide receiver, DK Metcalf, Michael Pittman, Roman Wilson, Jeremy Bernard, Ben Skoranek, Caden Wiesen, six.
1: Yeah.
0: And I can't see that changing.
1: It's a little frightening, though, just because two of them are really special teamers first.
0: Uh-huh.
1: So you really have four
0: yep.
1: route runners. And is Wilson deserved? You know, I mean, he still needs to prove that.
0: Yeah.
1: And the other two are hurt.
0: I mean, you got two established right now, and then two wannabes, and then two kicking game guys.
1: You also probably agree that Metcalf and Pittman would have played if this is the AFC Championship game against Baltimore.
0: I do.
1: Right? Yeah.
0: Offensive line, your starters right now, Troy Fautanu, Mason McCormick, Zach Frazier, Spencer Anderson, and Dylan Cook by default, I guess. Broderick Jones, Brock Hoffman, Max Ohine, Jordan Jennings, Dunker in reserve. Thought Dunker would be a little more involved in terms of maybe threatening for a job, but he is not.
1: Tom and I mentioned it, hours ago now. If this injury's actually substantial, could he end up being an IR guy?
0: It's interesting. Now, he was on the field after he got hurt.
1: Okay.
0: So it's not
1: I didn't know the extent of how.
0: Like getting to the hospital.
1: Yeah.
0: But
1: it seems like a redshirt year for
0: guys can wind up on IR.
1: It's not that hard to put him there.
0: You just.
1: And maybe McCollum would take his spot or something like that.
0: Sometimes just need a reason to put him IR. When we come back, we'll take a look at the defense and the special teams before we get out of here tonight. Mike Pursuta and Matt Williamson with you here at Acrisure Stadium where the Jets beat the Steelers 17-0 in preseason game number two. 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
3: Welcome back to Acrisure Stadium, and welcome back to the Steelers postgame show right here on the Steelers Audio Network. Mike Pursuta and Matt Williamson with you. Jets beat the Steelers 17-0 tonight. Matt, we went over the offense before the break. Let's take a quick look at the defense before we get out of here as we project a 53-man roster. Six linemen on my list. The first five are obvious: Hayward, Black, Harmon, Benton, and Joseph Day. I'm still going.
4: I think that's a really nice fivesome, by the way. Yeah.
3: I'm still going with Gabe Rubio, although Cesse Otomewo or Dean Lowry may yet be in the mix.
4: Yeah, and you made a good point earlier that I'd love to keep seven, but with the way the practice squad works, a couple of those names you mentioned will be in Steeler colors and accessible to you, and you probably only have five active on game day anyway.
3: Linebacker, I've got nine. Again, pretty obvious. T.J. Watt, Peyton Wilson, Patrick Queen, Alex Highsmith, Nick Herbig, Jack Sawyer, Cole Holcomb, Carson Bruner, and I've got a Landon Roberts over Malik Harrison.
4: Oh, I think Roberts is a lock at this point.
3: Yeah.
4: You think Bruner's a lock?
3: I do.
4: Jamin Davis has no chance. Can't unseat Sawyer. Sawyer had a pretty decent game today, by the way.
3: Sawyer's a pretty good player.
4: Yeah. I mean, especially if he's your four.
3: Yeah.
4: I mean, rugged. You mentioned he played all the core special teams, too. I'd like to keep Davis around in some capacity just to see what he's capable of, but I see where you're coming from.
3: And DBs, I've got nine. The only question is the last one. You got Porter, Dean, Elliott, Brisker, Ramsey, Samuel, Eccles, Everett. And then is it Israel Mukwamu? Is it Robert Spears Jennings? Is it Rayshon Jenkins?
4: I'd be shocked if it's not Jenkins.
3: Yeah. I just
4: I don't love keeping three safeties, and I know Ramsey's very safety possible.
3: I think that's what allows you to do that.
4: Yeah, I think that's where you suffer with that fourth quarterback.
3: We'll see if I think Mukwamu needs to get himself back on the practice field for sure, but he does have a history with Mike McCarthy.
4: Yeah, and he's a guy, you brought him up like an hour ago. Not that I've brushed him off, but maybe I haven't given him enough credit as a potential roster dude.
3: I'm as fascinated by his frame as you are with Aller's arm.
4: Yeah, right. It's something. You know,
3: I'm not watching the guy play. I'm just seeing 6'4", 215.
4: They don't grow on trees, and hopefully he's a good special teamer, and he has made some plays.
3: Actually, I did see him make plays last week in the backfield and in the post safety. So, I think he's a pretty good player. And then
4: I'm kind of a Jenkins fan, though.
3: Your specialists are layups, Christian Kuntz, Cameron Johnson, and Chris Boswell. I think they're a deep team. I think they're a good team. But they have to, as Mike McCarthy emphasized tonight, execute the details.
4: And no doubt. Depth does not worry me at all. I think that they're well-stocked. I said this in the pregame show. I don't know who the true stars are. And there are some positions I'm not exactly sure how they'll completely come together. Offensive line's the one I was hoping to be a little further along. But all in all, I think it's a pretty quality roster.
3: Will Howard met with the media in a podium setting tonight. He talked about his interceptions. Both of them were unfortunate, just can't happen. Running a shallow cross kind of drifted a little bit. I assume he's talking about Wilson there.
4: Yeah, I watched some replays of both of them, and there is some drifting more than I originally thought.
3: The safety jumped it, just got to see in front of that. The other little things on the play, maybe if we get a better pick for the rail route, maybe we can throw that early. And if he throws it early, the safety presumably doesn't get to it. The second The second one just got undercut, just got to put it out in front of him. Yeah, just got to layer that throw. You can't throw it on a clothesline.
4: Right. I-

0: didn't think it was a particularly good throw.
1: Yeah.
0: Right. And he also could have snapped that off a little bit more there, too, as a route runner.
1: On the bright side, I thought both were the right read.
0: Yeah. Yeah. I don't have they didn't come out super hot either. I mean, again, his arm is okay, and he has to anticipate a little bit better, and you can suffer when he doesn't, and doesn't. It's a little less room for error in that regard. But I did watch some replays just on my phone, the commercials, and they could have been as much on the receivers as Howard.
1: That is going to do it for us tonight. The Steelers postgame show on the Steelers Audio Network concludes for this particular session. Our local coverage begins at 3 p.m. on Thursday, August the 27th, before the Steelers visit the Buffalo Bills. Thanks to shirtless Tom Offerman back in studio. Thanks to Wes Euler here on site. Thanks to you for finding us. For Matt Williamson, I'm Mike Pursuta. This has been the Steelers postgame show on the Steelers Audio Network. Thanks for listening, and good night, everyone.
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2: The Pittsburgh Steelers postgame show is presented by Caliente Pizza and Draft House, the pizza of champions.
1: There's at least one thing the preseason has in common with the NFL's regular season. It's a what have you done for me lately proposition. The Jets reminded the Steelers of as much the hard way. Will Howard's first start was memorable for a pair of interceptions, one of which was thrown in the red zone. Drew Aller, playing behind backups, absorbed multiple sacks. Return specialist Caden Wiegen fumbled and was fortunate to have the Jets replay reviewed out of a fumble recovery. And third down attempts to Roman Wilson failed to connect on three straight occasions. The promise of St. Vincent College, individually and collectively, was undetectable in a slog that, midway through the third quarter, featured more missed field goals, two, than touchdowns, one. The highlights for the home team might have been the two times fullback Riley Nowakowski led a running back into the hole on what became a chains-moving carry in traffic. That and watching Landon Roberts make tackles. Welcome back. The full complement varsity will suit up eventually, but probably not until Atlanta, the first game that will actually matter. In the meantime, there are mistakes aplenty to correct for those who would be Steelers. Once that process commences, Jets 17, Steelers nothing, won't even be a memory. On to Buffalo. Good evening and welcome back to Acrisure Stadium and welcome to the Steelers postgame show brought to you by RE/MAX Select Realty. Get seen, get sold on the Steelers Audio Network. Mike Pursuta with Matt Williamson. We're here to wrap up Jets 17, Steelers nothing, and to kick things off here from Acrisure. We welcome color analyst Max Starks to the show for Max's Takeaways, which are brought to you by S&T Bank. For every takeaway from the defense this season, S&T Bank will donate $300 to PA Wounded Warriors, who have helped over 18,000 veterans and counting. Max, I don't think you got a chance to hear Mike McCarthy, but he was asked a couple of times about the Will Howard interceptions. And the first time he said those two plays were not clean, And then the second time he said,

0: one mistake leads to two. It happened on both plays. And I think what we learned, or maybe had confirmed already, Mike McCarthy's not going to throw his players under the bus, even though, to me, identifying who made a mistake is not throwing somebody under the bus. It's identifying who made a mistake. But maybe the bigger point is that that wasn't all Will Howard on those picks.
1: And during the broadcast, I kind of reiterated the same thing on that first play. You know, Roman Wilson kind of drifted on that play and didn't really play it, and Andre Sisko just sat in the hole.
0: Is that a comeback or a stop, do you think?
1: It should have been a comeback. It should have been a comeback, and once he saw the ball kind of going a little bit outside of it, it should have been more of a drive for Roman Wilson to go attack the football versus allowing it to come to him.
2: Yeah.
1: And by the end of it, you saw him just kind of sit behind and just chill. So that was one where I looked at it, but I thought the second one, clearly underthrown by him. You know, you're trying to throw that back shoulder fade. You can't throw it in there like an out route. You got to put some loft on it, allow your receiver to go after it.
0: Later it a little bit.
1: Yeah, and so that just wasn't in it. You know, however that was called, that's not for me to decide. But, you know, when I looked at both of those plays, I was like, yeah, there's enough to blame, a little bit of everything. But I felt like the first one, not so much Will, more so Roman.
2: Yeah, I totally get that. And Max, I can't help myself but ask you about O-line stuff when we're on the air together. And I'm not defending this group, but your first-round pick, your third-round pick, the guys you wanted to play the most were unavailable.
1: Yeah.
2: A lot of movement throughout the line. And there isn't the Isaac Seumalo veteran stabilizing force in this group. They're young. They're talented. Needless to say, this is a work in progress. But how much do all those factors influence what we saw tonight?
1: I think it plays a big role in the influence, because you saw that right side group, they were alternating series.
2: I know.
1: Yeah. So it's like, it's really tough. And then you saw Brock Hoffman, I thought was an encouraging sign. He played all interior three tonight.
2: Mm-hmm.
1: So he went across the interior. Ryan McCollum once again did center and right guard duty. You saw Broderick play primarily right, but went back over to the left. Didn't look as solid as you would like. Dylan Cook did the same thing as well. And then poor Jack Driscoll just did not have a clue when he got out there for large swaths. And Doug Nestor played into that role as well. So we had a lot of rotation there with the offensive line. And some good. I thought they took a step forward in the run game, but took a step backwards in the pass protection game.
2: Agreed.
0: We spent some time on the pregame show kicking around 53 and how many at this position, how many at that position. Anything you see change the way you're thinking tonight, or is this just part of the preseason process? And, you know, sometimes you get the bear and sometimes the bear gets you.
1: Yeah, and I think the bear got the Steelers tonight. But I will say this, Robert Spears Jennings, I thought, had another solid outing tonight.
2: No doubt.
1: So I think he put us up. Rayshon Jenkins as well.
2: He's a keeper, yeah.
1: Yeah, so when you see those safeties, I think you kind of say, okay, there's some couple options here that you can work with. Gabe Rubio, the guy we have been talking about, I think he's one of those guys where if he is, you know, on that block, I think he's a guy you might think about passing in practice squad. But that number six, you got to figure out who that six is going to be. Dean Lowry, you know, also Anthony Goodloe and Kevin Jobity and Gabe Rubio are all fighting for that sixth role. Because Ezi Otomewo also had a nice night tonight. He had a couple of plays as well. Gazoon tight, and he was in there stopping some stuff. So I think you still have six on the D line. It's just I think who in that six is a little bit different.
0: Max, appreciate it. As always, we'll do it again on the pregame show Thursday night in Buffalo.
1: Can't wait to do it, guys.
0: That was Max Starks with Max's Takeaways. A lot more to come tonight, so you're going to want to keep it here with Matt Williamson. I'm Mike Pursuta, and this is the Steelers postgame show brought to you by RE/MAX Select Realty. Get seen, get sold. The show continues right here on the Steelers Audio Network.
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3: 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Mike Persuda and Matt Williamson with you in the wake of Jets 17, Steelers nothing. Let's go right to the telephones now and welcome Hutt from Ohio to the program. Hutt, you're hitting leadoff.
4: Hey, how you doing? How you guys doing?
5: Good, man.
4: Am I here?
3: You're here.
5: You're here. Bring it on.
4: Hello. Okay. Hey, Matt. Hey, welcome. Yeah. I actually have just a random question, Mike. I love you. I call you every year. Do you think it was the O-line or was it Howard first?
3: You know, Mike McCarthy, I don't know if you heard the opening of the show, but he talked about those two interception plays. One mistake leads to two. It happened on both plays. So, I mean, clearly Howard is culpable for throwing picks, but kind of the general consensus here is Roman Wilson didn't run the correct route on the first one, and something apparently happened on the second one. Maybe the first option wasn't where it was supposed to be, or maybe the protection wasn't what it was supposed to be. Howard, you know, not 100% blameless for both, but he threw the ball.
5: Yeah, and where I would blame Howard is on the first pick. Yeah, Wilson looked like he did drift, and I'm excited to rewatch all this stuff. And I'm sure to come back to the ball with more vigor. But I also thought he stared him down. Cisco's been around the block. That's who made the interception. And he's, you know, he's been in the league long enough that he's going to jump those things. And both throws, to me, showed a concerning amount of arm strength. You know, I mean, like, the ball's kind of hung in the air a little bit more than they should at this level.
3: I thought the second one was really late.
5: I thought it was late and not, I mean, you can be late with a cannon.
3: Yeah.
5: You can't be late without a cannon, you know. So I thought that all showed up in a bad way, too. I don't know what McCarthy, and I'm excited to dig into it on the second one, who else might have been at fault. I'm sure not all 10 did everything perfect. I mean, that's always the case, but, you know.
3: Anything else on your mind?
4: Was it not our starting O-line?
5: I thought it was a pretty poor pass protection day, start to finish, from the O-line.
3: The two pick plays, I'd have to watch them again, but I didn't see him as under siege.
5: No, I didn't either. I didn't think they were poorly protected.
3: I don't think they were. The O-line was a factor there, but yeah, they were under duress, especially Aller, once they started subbing out.
5: Yes. Yeah, I thought it was a rough night in protection overall.
4: You guys, Rachel, Mike, sorry I missed you last week, brother.
3: No problem.
4: Welcome,
3: I will
4: Matt.
3: Be here all season. Appreciate the phone call. Let's move on to Dave in Florida. You're up with Mike and Matt. How are you, Dave?
6: Good, guys. How are you tonight?
3: Doing well. What's on your mind?
6: You know, I hate losing to the Jets no matter what. But preseason, regular season, I hate losing to the Jets. It's just disappointing. I stayed home tonight to watch this game. And it's just an ugly game, boring game. I thought Awa made a couple good throws. He's got a live arm. There's something there with that kid. How his performance was a little off. I would have liked to see them build off of last week to get the confidence going, the confidence up, you know. But it was a disappointing game. But I wanted to ask you guys, as of right now, how many running backs do you think we're going to take into the season? And as of right now, who do you think they are?
3: I have four, counting the fullback, Riley Nowakowski.
5: Yeah.
3: He plays a little tight end as well, but his main position is fullback.
5: So he did some good things today.
3: I put him in the running back group. And, of course, they're keeping Rico Dowdle and Jaylen Warren. And the other guy, to me, Dave, is Travis Homer, because he plays on all the special teams.
5: Mm-hmm.
3: I think he is a special teams first guy. But

0: I think Caleb Johnson and Lou Nichols are going to be odd men out. And Eli Heidenreich.
1: Yeah, I tend to agree. Although I will say the running backs collectively did not have a bad day. I mean, part of it's throwing Dowdle and Warren into the mix. They're good football players that are going to get a lot of touches, obviously, throughout the course of the year. And one note to people, I'm sure some people will recognize this, but Travis Homer is the personal protector on punt team, which basically means he's probably the most important special teamer that doesn't kick a football. So that was Killebrew. I mean, like, those are your, like, special team captain guys. It's almost a dead giveaway that he's going to be on the team.
2: Right. Well, guys, thank you. Have a good night, and I'll talk to you next week.
0: Appreciate the call, Dave. 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
7: Aller hits a snap, back to pass, four-man rush coming. Aller pump fakes, now moving out to his left, looking, going to loft downfield. There's a man down there. It is McCree. He hauls it in, and yes, he kept himself in bounds before Moore could knock him out inside the 20 down to the 19-yard line.
0: Tonight's Electrified Play of the Game is powered by the International Brotherhood of Electrical Workers, Local Union Number 5, IBEW, lighting up Pittsburgh since 1897. Welcome back to Acrisure Stadium, and welcome back to the Steelers postgame show brought to you by RE/MAX Select Realty. Get seen, get sold right here on the Steelers Audio Network, 833-412-9383. Matt, that play of the game, 38 yards, the longest play through the air for either team. And a nice toe tap at the end by Lake McCree, for what it's worth.
1: Yeah, and I know the results aren't wonderful. The Steelers scored 0 points. I mean, we all know that. But I thought Aller was pretty encouraging, to be honest with you. I didn't see a lot of open receivers. I didn't see very good protection. He did spray the ball at times, but I thought his arm talent showed up once again. Frankly, compared to Howard, I think it's night and day in terms of how well they throw the football, and he did some improv things, and I thought this was a, if you're looking for positives, there are not a ton of them. I mean, I'm not going to candy coat what we watched here. It was not an easy watch, but I thought Aller handled himself quite well, and I'm hoping he gets a start next week.
0: Yeah, I thought it was kind of leaning that way when they announced Howard for this one, so we'll stay tuned. 833-412-9383 is our number. Back to the phones we go. Juan in South Carolina. You're up with Mike and Matt.
8: Hey, good evening, guys. How y'all doing?
0: Doing well. How you doing, Juan?
8: Hey, Matt, just want to let you know, I always listen to the Drive, love the show. Just miss our guy, Dale.
1: Oh, no doubt, man. I'm glad you listen, though. We have a good time.
8: Yeah. So, to the tonight's game, to answer all the Steeler Nation questions, now I only see why that we have Mason Rudolph as a backup, because these two young kids, you don't want to put them in a game late October, November, December against AFC North football, and we know how that can go.
0: That is a great point.

0: pretty easy to discredit or not recognize what Rudolph brings to the table, but that reliability factor when you get in the middle of a game or middle of the season can't be understated. You're right.
1: Yes, I hope I answer all the questions, because last week everyone was saying, oh, we should start one of these guys. It looks like we found our quarterback. So hopefully that answered the question. And like you guys mentioned earlier, the line, I don't know what Brother Jones was doing tonight. We can see why that fifth-year option wasn't picked up.
2: Yeah, they're still struggling. I think that's going to be a strength of the team, Juan, but it is a process. It takes a while. And, you know, maybe it's just as simple as getting the real receivers out there and possessing the ball a little more and getting some more reps together and getting in a better rhythm. But I'm not going to panic about the offensive line, that's for sure.
0: No, there's a lot of talent there, but some continuity I do think would go a long way. Thought it was a pretty long night, though, for Broderick and Cook, to be honest with you.
2: Anything
1: right,
2: else,
1: Juan? I'll let you guys go. I know some people want to get in. Nice talking to you guys, and we're almost to the regular season.
2: Appreciate the phone call. Let's continue now with Dominic in Ohio. You're up with Mike and Matt. How are you, Dominic?
3: Hey, I'm doing great. Can you guys hear me?
2: We can hear you well. What's on your mind?
3: Yeah. Hey, so my question is, I think I just heard you guys mention this. You think perhaps Drew Aller will get an opportunity to play with some of the starters next week? I kind of feel like he's not had sort of a fair opportunity to demonstrate what he might be able to do. He had some drop passes today, some problems with blocking, and just wondering if you think he might look a little better with some of the other players.
2: I think he'll get a chance to start. I don't know how many of the other starters he's going to play with beyond the linemen. I don't know that we're going to see.
0: I would think like Warren and Dowd or Don.
2: I don't think we're going to see Michael Pittman or DK Metcalf.
0: Do you even think like Frazier's out there?
2: Yeah, it's, you know.
0: Yeah. But I'm with
2: you. I think the line needs some reps, actually. But
0: some continuity would be nice in the front five.
2: He certainly did not have much in the way of protection tonight.
0: But I do think if it were up to me, which it isn't, of course, I would start Aller with the best guys you can put around him and give him the half and see how he produces. Because I think he's been the most impressive of the two young guys and has earned it.
3: Right. I'd just like to see him throw to some guys that might be able to get open a little bit better. You know, he's thrown.
0: That was certainly a problem all night.
2: Yeah, that was an issue for Will Howard tonight as well, according to Mike McCarthy.
0: Yeah, I didn't see a lot of open receivers, and Wilson and even Bernard did not jump on being the 1-1A. I didn't think tonight.
3: Right. Okay, that's pretty much all I had. Other than it seems like we are getting closer and closer to knowing who maybe our top 55, 56 guys are. I don't know. Do you think perhaps we're giving too much time to some of these guys that, you know, have no chance of being on this roster? Towards the end of the game, it kind of, you know, seemed
0: not
3: like a waste
0: so much.
3: Of time.
0: I mean, it's a balancing act. In some ways, you kind of owe it to the players to at least let them put something on tape. And you also, if you deep down know they're not going to be on the team, maybe you just want to get out of the fourth quarter injury-free. And, Mike, I'm not sure we brought that up, but I'm not aware of any injury concerns out of this game.
2: Didn't see anything. The only thing I would add, Dominic, Mike McCarthy keeps talking about the final 68, not the final 53. He's a big believer in the practice squad and how they're going to need to dip into that as the season progresses. So that could be a factor in how they're deploying people and when. Appreciate the call, Dominic. The Steelers postgame show brought to you by RE/MAX Select Realty. 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
5: 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Mike Pursuta and Matt Williamson wrapping up. Jets 17, Steelers nothing. 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Injured? 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They'll fight for the compensation you deserve. 1-800-94-EDGAR. Matt, we were talking just before the break. It didn't look like there were any major injury concerns off of tonight's game, but maybe based on what we saw at the right tackle position, get well soon, Max Aheinatjur.
6: Man, I can't stress that enough because I've been so impressed with him, seeing him in person. I adored him as a prospect, and Shirtless and I were talking about it on the pregame show. It's like, it's hard to hold out this hope, but I'm still going to, especially with the way Cook and Jones have played. If he can get healthy enough to maybe give us one preseason game, do you just say sink or swim because you're more talented than everybody else and see, you know, learn on the fly, kiddo?
5: It's not like the position's been locked up in his absence.
6: That's the thing. You know, you would think you'd get more out of Cook based off what you saw last year, and I think his athletic limitations keep showing up, and Jones's inconsistencies keep showing up, and you know, I don't think you're doing either one a ton of favors, flopping them left, right, left, right, left, right, but Max could go a long way for this O-line if he is what I think he could be.
5: Let's go back to the phones and welcome Greg from Youngstown to the show. Greg, you're up with Mike and Matt. How are you tonight?
7: Good, how's it going? First off, about the quarterbacks, these guys are rookies, okay? I mean, everybody goes crazy. I thought Howard did some good things. So I thought Howard did some good things. They just don't have enough reps. You know what I mean? It takes time. Number two, I would have brought Bernard and Wilson played in the third quarter with Aller. I mean, these guys need reps, too. I would have brought them in for at least one series in the third with Allard. Why are they keeping them? I mean, you got to play these guys, too. If you're afraid of injury all the time, I mean, it's just ridiculous. Let them get some reps with Allard.
6: I think that's a pretty good point. I hadn't thought of that angle. But if you don't have Pittman and Metcalf and you don't have Wilson and Bernard for your third-round pick, the rest of this wide receiver corps, Skoronek's obviously a special teamer, but he's been around the block a little. Who's getting open for him to really evaluate him? I think that's a good point. I maybe would have played them a couple series as well, because either one lit the world on fire in the first half.
7: Yeah, you know, I agree, because these receivers who are running out, I mean, you could have played receiver today. It was just ridiculous. These guys couldn't catch a cold.
6: I didn't see separation when watching it live.
7: You know, you gotta make the right judgments. I think they're just so afraid of injuries.
5: Well, they're definitely conscious of injuries. That's been apparent ever since camp started.
6: But they didn't have any injuries.
5: Well,
6: you know, that's.
5: Oh, I'm not saying
6: one of the goals were achieved here. Right.
5: I get where Greg's coming from. I do think, you know, we talk about a fair evaluation. I think they're keeping both of these guys, and I don't think either one of them's going to start against Atlanta.
6: Nope, I'm pretty sure of that. I think this is a backup.
5: I think this is going to be an ongoing process, and they're both in for what the Steelers hope will be redshirt years. Appreciate the call, Greg. Let's get one more in before the break. Dan in Virginia, you're up with Mike and Matt.
8: Yes, hello, Mike and Matt. I tell you what, it's great to have football back.
5: Yeah, it is, no doubt.
8: Especially Steelers football. I was there last week, and you guys just do a great job. I love Pittsburgh.

0: Bert. And this is great. I think one of the things that it's no excuse, but it's just reality. You know, it wasn't a good practice week for the Steelers. They broke camp early, and the whole routine was all changed up. Everybody went back to the South Side and getting back home and stuff like that. I think that had some things to do with the detail-oriented way that McCarthy is. So I think that's something that kind of played in. I think you probably see something better with Buffalo with a little bit more in the routine. What y'all think
1: that's
0: about that?
1: That's possible. You know, I was a little surprised they decided not to use the indoor facility out at St. Vincent College on Monday, and they just kind of shut it down early. But then I also thought, well, it's the end of a long camp, and
2: here's a reward.
1: Everybody's kind of tired and worn out, and camp legs and all that, so maybe just get off your feet for a little bit and recharge. I do agree with you, Dan. I think you'll see better against Buffalo.
2: Yeah, people don't think about that. I mean, it's a hard thing to comment on, but it is an adjustment, moving back here, getting back to your families, all those type of things in a short amount of time. Doesn't excuse some things we saw on the field today, but it probably is somewhat of a factor.
0: Well, y'all keep up the great work. Good to see you again.
1: Appreciate the call, Dan.
2: Thanks, man.
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1: 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Tonight's Iron Man of the Game is brought to you by Iron Workers Local Number 3. We don't go to the office, we build it. Matt, I'm going to go with Landon Roberts, who tied,
2: ooh, good one.
1: Tied for the team lead with 5 tackles. 4 of those were solo. Our colleague Missy Matthews reported from the locker room tonight that Roberts said he had not played this much in a preseason game since his rookie year, but he loved it. He just got here. Looks like he picked up right where he left off. He runs around and hits people, and I think he's an old-school kind of guy that could have played for the Steelers in any era and distinguished himself.
2: Yeah, and I love his style of play, and I have a big note in my Word document. You know, boy, Robert showed up big tonight. You know, I mean, there were some positives, and you see him out there, especially against backups, reading things, attacking downhill, getting there with authority. He made an obvious impact in his first practice back with the Steelers as well. So little attitude goes a long way. I love it.
1: Let's go back to the phones now. Hunter in Pittsburgh, you're up next with Mike and Matt. How are you, Hunter?
7: Hey, I'm good. How are you guys?
1: Doing well. What's on your mind?
7: Hey, so you guys mentioned your running back group. Eli Heidenreich wasn't on it. I'm curious if you guys think he'll make the practice squad and he'll be like kind of like a Max Herleman for the Steelers, or if we'll end up losing him to another team.
1: I do think he'll make the practice squad. I don't think they'll lose him to another team. And I think that's a guy with a little seasoning.
8: Mm-hmm.
1: And

0: maybe a little adjusting from Navy to the National Football League. I think he can be a complimentary play in space, get him the ball in space, and let him do some things. I know they consider him a running back, but he did most of his damage at Navy catching the football.
1: Yeah.
0: And I think that's where his future lies.
1: Yeah, I kind of thought even since he got drafted that he would go to the wide receiver room, not the running back room. Now, I also haven't watched him, you know, in a real advanced route tree down the field, snapping routes off. But he does kind of have that old school slot vibe to him. I think his future is, of course, being a special teamer, do it all, a little bit of Connor Hayward feel to him as well, different size, different, you know, style. But I think he's destined for the practice squad, to answer your original question. Which is
2: That's
1: fine. It'll be a fine first year for him.
2: Oh, yeah, for sure. And it was good to see him, like, in the pass blocking game. It seems like I was at the game. It seemed like he held on to him pretty good from what I was watching of him.
1: I'm excited to rewatch it then. I didn't notice, but you're probably right.
0: They used him on kickoff and kickoff return tonight
1: on
0: special teams.
1: And he's going to have, I mean, that's going to be his long-term value, I would think.
2: Yeah, he's going to have to play both sides of the special teams and offense in order to make any roster, I'd assume.
1: But to Mike's point, I mean, he just did very little traditional lineup, you know, behind the quarterback, downhill, between the tackles, running at Navy. So it's going to be an adjustment.
2: Mm-hmm, for sure. And we only saw him, I think, line up at like the very end, maybe in that 2-minute drill at the fourth quarter at wide receiver.
1: Mm-hmm. Interesting.
0: Anything else, Hunter?
2: No, that was it. I appreciate your time, guys.
0: Appreciate the call. Let's move on to Mike in the great state of New Jersey. You're up with Mike and Matt.
3: Hey, guys. Thanks thanks for taking my call. You guys do a great job. Tell you, for a preseason game, all the hype looking forward to the quarterback play, we couldn't have been more disappointed, to say the least. And now I guess all the talk radio will be now as how we're glad to have Mason Rudolph as our backup. But, you know, Mike,
0: we did hype it up pretty good. I don't know how much local coverage you have access to, but we were banging that Will Howard versus Drew Aller drum pretty hard. And
1: it does show the value of Rudolph not being here, too.
3: Yeah. But, Mike, you stole a little of my thunder because I was going to say, like, what good parts can you take from this game? And I was going to bring up a Landon Roberts, and he definitely, you know, solidified a spot on our team. And what do you think about Broderick Jones? You think he's going to be you think he's going to make the roster? You know, I wasn't too impressed with his play tonight either.
0: Yeah, I wasn't either. I think he's going to make it. He did miss a lot of time, and he needs to get his football feet back under him. He also talked a couple weeks ago about wanting to put on some more weight and gain some strength. I don't see anybody breathing down his neck to keep him off the roster.
1: You'd like to keep four tackles.
0: And they do need a swing tackle. Now, I guess, you know, if Cook's starting and Max Ihonichor is still convalescing or catching up, then at least at the start of the season, you know, Broderick's got experience starting at both places. I kind of like Broderick personally. I think he's got a lot of tools, but he's got to be better.
1: Got to be better, yeah.
3: Yeah, no doubt.
1: But I think he's got the squad made.
3: Yeah. All right, man. Looking forward to the season and looking forward to listening to you guys over here in the great state of New Jersey.
0: appreciate that, and thanks for the kind words, and appreciate the phone call. Yeah, he played a lot tonight, Broderick Jones.
1: He led the team in offensive snaps in week one. Yeah. I wouldn't be shocked if he did again tonight after we dig into it.
0: They're just trying to catch him up as quickly as they can?
1: I think part of it's like you said. He needs to get stronger and get back into game shape, and there's one way to do it is be out there and make mistakes and learn on the fly. And who's to say? But back to the point, people don't release tackles. There's not going to be – you'd love to keep four. Someone's not magically going to appear at the offensive tackle position to bump him off the roster.
0: Yeah, and again, it's not – as if you're going to keep him over somebody that's already here.
1: Right. Yeah.
0: That guy's not on the team.
1: Mm-hmm. And they're working with him.
0: The Steelers postgame show brought to you by RE/MAX Select Realty. 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
3: Welcome back to Acrisure Stadium, and welcome back to the Steelers postgame show brought to you by RE/MAX Select Realty, Get Seen, Get Sold, and Caliente Pizza and Draft House, the pizza of champions, right here on the Steelers Audio Network. 833-412-9383 is our number. Mike Persuda and Matt Williamson with you discussing Jets 17, Steelers nothing. Matt, it's almost as if the clouds parted, even though this was a night game, and a light shone down, and it was shining on Mason Rudolph, because the longer this thing went, everybody went from last week, who needs Rudolph?
4: Yeah, yeah.
3: To now, thank God they still have Rudolph. He's our big winner tonight.
4: Yeah, sometimes you win by not even showing up, you know, by being missed. And again, I was impressed with Aller, but that doesn't mean you want to throw him out there as your number two in real live action against teams that are game planning for you and bringing a lot more and get number one defenses. And I think it's pretty safe to say that Howard had a pretty rough evening, even if we want to not blame him for one of his interceptions. I mean, he wasn't horrendous, but it definitely was a step backwards. But linear, I mean, growth for these guys are never linear.
3: Yeah.
4: It's just the way it works, especially at that position at that age.
3: So I'll be curious to watch it again at some point. Well,
4: yeah,
3: curious, not eager.
4: But not eager.
3: I will watch it again. I thought Howard was maybe a little better than you're giving him credit for, and I thought Aller a little worse.
4: Maybe
3: you're giving him credit for. It's one play in particular that stood out to me with Aller. It was in the second half. I forget exactly what series, but it was a simple out, and he just missed it.
4: He sprayed three or four that were brutal.
3: It was a clean pocket. Yeah. It was only like a 4 or 5 yard throw. And he does that. He did it in college.
4: He does it all the time.
3: He does it in practice. He has got to become more consistent. I don't care how strong his arm is.
4: The one I think I know you're talking about. It was on this sidelines towards us, and it was like 4 yards over the guy's head.
3: And
4: I'm
3: sitting there thinking, okay, it has nothing to do with the final score, but you can't miss this throw.
4: No, or at least make it. Give him a chance.
3: Yeah.
4: I mean, he just fired it right into the seats almost.
3: And Howard, I thought, you know, other than the two picks, other than the ending of the play, how'd you like it? You know, Mike McCarthy maybe protecting Howard a little, maybe pointing out that it wasn't all his fault. Mm-hmm. I thought he moved around pretty well.
4: I thought that one did well, yeah. Bought some time.
3: I want to see more of both.
4: I just think Aller has a lot more arm talent.
3: You're fascinated with his arm.
4: Of all the attributes between the two of them, I think there's a prerequisite in terms of big picture, and I think one definitely meets it, and I have questions if the other one does. Again, I'm not defending Aller. Maybe I am. There were 4 or 5 drops in the second half, too. I didn't see a lot of open receivers for either one of them. Protection wasn't great for either one of them. Not ideal situations for any quarterback, let alone guys that have hardly played.
3: Yeah, Aller ended up 11 of 23 for 110 yards, about 40, maybe a few more yards on that last drive of the game.
4: I thought the last drive was pretty nice. Nobody cares, I know.
3: The Jets didn't care at that point.
4: Probably not.
3: Howard was 10 of 15 for 74 yards, but he had the two picks. Both guys were pressured. Mm-hmm. I think Aller was a little less aggressive than he was last game. Maybe he saw Will Howard
4: probably
3: throw a couple picks and thought, that's not going to be me.
4: Yeah, I don't want to be that guy.
3: You know, we were talking, I forget, we do so much work together, but the sack stat is a quarterback stat.
4: Yes and no. You got to at least get in the way.
3: Was he holding the ball a little too long? Was he
4: 2 or 3 times without question?
3: Could he have avoided a couple of those? Who knows? You know, neither guy jumped out and said, look, I'm the guy. But
4: right.
3: I never thought that was going to happen in this process, going back to the spring. When they drafted Aller, I thought, this is redundant. They have two prospects. They're not going to be able to practice them both. But I've since learned the intricacies of Mike McCarthy's quarterback school and the mm-hmm. endless footwork drills and all the fundamental work and the video and the walkthroughs and all the stuff that he values, really, correct me if I'm wrong, as much as 11-on-11 reps.
4: Seems that way.
3: So if they don't get to practice much 11 on 11, they're still going to work

0: and develop. So you got a year. Let them learn from Rodgers. Let it play out to its entirety. You don't have to pick one today, tomorrow, or next week.
1: Yeah, and I think that's well said. And one of our callers even mentioned it, you know, 20 minutes or so ago. Like, what are we expecting from these guys? They're very young. These is not ideal situations. You know, there's a lot of, guys in and out of the lineup and linemen being changed in front of your face. And, again, their progress is not going to be linear. We got so high after one game. Everyone's going to get so low after. Cut them both. You know, I mean, like, this is not going to happen overnight, folks.
0: It is interesting. We all talk about understanding the context of preseason football, and then we forget it while we're watching it.
1: Yeah, right. Exactly. Because we love it so much. We get so excited about it, right.
0: 833-412-9383 is our number. 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
0: 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Mike Pursuta and Matt Williamson are here in a very quiet and very empty Acrisure Stadium after Jets 17, Steelers nothing. Steelers falling to 1-1 on the preseason. They'll wrap things up on Thursday at Buffalo. Tonight's keys to the game are brought to you by South Hills Kia. South Hills Kia has the ride and a price you'll love. Matt, I guess the key to the game tonight was the first team defense such that it was. No T.J. Watt, no Cam Hayward, a few other guys. But the first-team defense couldn't stop the Jets' first-team offense on the first possession, and that was pretty much the old ball game.
1: Yeah, and I hate to say it, but then the Jets pulled their top guys out. The Steelers didn't. And, I mean, so just looking at who played tonight, the Steelers played more of their, quote, big dogs than the Jets did. They also have a lot more big dogs than the Jets do, but, you know, that's not the most flattering aspect of it all.
0: I thought we saw some defenders for the Jets last a little longer.
1: A little bit, yeah. I mean, the first team offense didn't spend
0: gone
1: much time.
0: Yeah.
1: But obviously there was no Cam Hayward and Watt and those guys as well. Not the easiest game to sit here and break down for 2 hours. I mean, I'm not gonna lie. It was not super exciting. There were not a lot of big plays. There were not a lot of standout performers really on either side. Pittsburgh Steelers didn't score a point. You know, and that the passing game wasn't tremendous. But there were a couple position groups I thought played pretty well. The running backs with the ball in their hands, I thought they made yardage. I thought the off-the-ball linebackers had a nice day, led by Roberts, and Queen and Wilson were flying around a little bit as well.
0: Yeah, Carson Brunner
1: made some plays.

0: I thought safety, too. Yeah, I mean, Jenkins and Spears Jennings. And so kind of up the middle, they did all right. Wide receivers were a rough day. O-line was a rough day.
1: Let's talk about safety for a minute.
0: Okay.
1: One of the guys who didn't play, Israel Mukwamu.
0: Yeah.
1: I believe he was injured.
0: I think so.
1: I know in the practices leading up to the, you know.
0: I think he missed some time.
1: Before the game,
0: yeah.
1: He missed some time. You mentioned you like Rayshon Jenkins.
0: Yeah.
1: He is a been-there-done-that guy, much as Israel Mukwamu is. I kind of favor Mukwamu just because I'm a little fascinated with 6'4", 215.
0: Yeah,
1: and
0: yeah.
1: The ability to move around. But
0: people might not even know who you're talking about. I mean, he's been around a little bit.
1: Yeah.
0: Yeah.
1: Familiar with McCarthy and vice versa because he played a lot of ball for him in Dallas. I guess where I'm going with this is Robert Spears Jennings, because no Jalen Ramsey and Jaquan Brisker's missed some time, 28. Spears Jennings, seventh round pick out of Oklahoma. He's gotten a lot of run, and he's given a pretty good accounting of himself, but I don't see him beating out either one of those two vets.
0: No, I don't either, but I'm almost certain it's him, and I hope I'm not misspeaking, but I think it was the Steelers' first punt. Someone went flying down like a bat out of you-know-what and drew a illegal block in the back, and I think it was Spears Jennings. You really saw his speed opening it up, getting down the field. And there's been several instances in camp and games where you just see a fast athlete closing on the football and explosive traits.
1: He opened on as one of the top two gunners with
0: I think it was him. Yeah, yeah, that he drew the penalty on the punt.
1: And he also did some vice work.
0: Yeah. So, I mean, I think who knows if his position's safe or not. A fourth quarterback would certainly hurt his cause. But
1: well, that and
0: I think there's something to work with there, though.
1: Another guy who didn't play tonight, Dalen Everett, third-round pick out of Georgia. He's not going anywhere.
0: No.
1: And I don't see him playing a lot of corner, but he got extensive gunner and vice work last week. Now, he was nursing something.
0: Yeah. Been great to see him and Dunker and Max out there amongst the rookies. But yeah, not the way it went.
1: Yeah, particularly Max Honitschor.
0: Of course.
1: You know, that right tackle thing, that's maybe the one unresolved starting position on this team.
0: And I think they know who they want to grab it, but you can't give it to them without them doing anything.
1: The rest of this, we're just talking about backups and how many at this position, how many at that position. And, you know, the four quarterback thing is going to have an effect somewhere down the line. I did chart the special teams a little bit in the first half. Guys who played on all four special teams, the four big ones, punt, return, kickoff, return. Ben Skowronek.
0: Of course.
1: Travis Homer.
0: Okay. Those two are going to be your core guys, I think.
1: Jack Sawyer.
0: Okay.
1: Riley Nowakowski.
0: Nice.
1: Carson Bruner.
0: Yeah.
1: And Cole Holcomb.
0: I guess no surprises there. You expect all those guys to be with the squad this year?
1: Holcomb's a veteran of some years, but if you're not going to be a starting linebacker, you got to help on teams.
0: Yeah.
1: Unless you're Landon Roberts. I don't expect to see him out there much.
0: No, I don't either. I think those are going to be your core dudes. Maybe a youngster in there or two when the season comes around that you'll count
1: maybe
0: on.
1: Maybe Everett.
0: Maybe Everett. Maybe Spears Jennings. Somebody like that. I always have a hard time commenting on special teamers because I'm not going to break down special teams tape. I'm just not going to do it. But Jenkins is known as a good special teamer. I don't know.
1: So is Mukwamu's played it a lot.
0: Yeah, yeah, yeah. So I would think that whoever that guy is going to be counted on heavily in that regard, too.
1: Yeah, I do think experience is going to matter, and I think familiarity with McCarthy and his staff is going to matter.
0: Makes sense. Yeah.
1: When they break this thing down to 53.
0: Mm-hmm. It would be nice to see Mukwamu, though. Hopefully he's around for Thursday.
1: Yeah, and other than he had a couple penalties in the Green Bay game, but I thought other than that, he gave a good accounting of himself. Mm-hmm. Jenkins has practiced well. And
0: Yeah, I think he's a nice pickup.
1: Yeah, and he's played a lot of ball.
0: Yeah, I think he's experienced. You can trust him.
1: I think there is depth, all evidence to the contrary tonight aside.
0: Depth doesn't worry me with this team, to be honest. I think the bottom of the roster, the bottom 10, 15 guys, is as good as it's been. D-line comes to mind as well with some good guys there. Max Starks mentioned he thought Rubio took a step backwards as well.
1: Yeah, I was watching him. We'll get to him after the break. But
0: okay.
1: I wasn't as down on him as Max was. We'll get to that in a minute. 833-412-9383 is our number. 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
4: Welcome back to Acrisure Stadium, and welcome back to the Steelers postgame show brought to you by RE/MAX Select Realty, Get Seen, Get Sold, and by Caliente Pizza and Draft House, the pizza of champions, right here on the Steelers Audio Network. 833-412-9383 is our number. Mike Pursuta and Matt Williamson here. Summing up, Jets 17, Steelers nothing. Actually, that sums up most of what you need to know. But
5: yeah, in a nutshell. Yeah.
4: Reading the final score doesn't fill a 2.5-hour post-game show. So on we continue. Max Stark said he was a little bit more down on Gabe Rubio than he had been last week. I certainly defer to Max's opinion on internal line play. But here's what I saw, because I was watching him in the second half. Mostly because not a whole lot else was happening.
5: So yeah, he's a good guy to focus on.
4: Put the binoculars on the trenches and see what's going on. And he started out at left end, and then he moved to the nose.
5: Mm-hmm.
4: And he doesn't get moved backward very much. He didn't get a lot of penetration tonight. But
5: that's his game.
4: He stays there.
5: Yeah.
4: And I also noticed repeatedly when he rushed the passer, he would then turn and hustle down on those little short outs.
5: I did
4: the motor
5: recognize that, yeah.
4: The motor was going, and he was getting in the vicinity of the tackle. He only had one assisted tackle, but I like him. You know, didn't know who he was before he had his name called on draft day, but learned a little bit since, and I think he's number six on the D-line.
5: I do, too. And
4: I say that with respect to Dean Lowry, who I think is a solid veteran NFL player.
5: And, but one guy's younger and cheaper, and
4: you
5: know, he has more in front of him.
4: And, you know, I think the same can be applied, maybe not the cheaper part, but when you look at who else the Steelers might consider there, Asezi Otomeo.
5: Yeah.
4: Played a little bit last year, made some plays, but
5: he has some ability, too. They seem to be, you know, kind of interested in him.
4: If Rubio can be a nose and an end, that's
5: I think that's the beauty of him.
4: Yeah.
5: You know, and he does play with heavy hands. He's hard to move. I don't think he's ever going to be dynamic. But those guys last in the league. Tough, gritty, effort like crazy. I don't need a ton of snaps out of you. You're never probably going to be a starter in an ideal world. And you mentioned it, too. And I always think of Coach Mitchell, who was a Steelers D-line coach for a long time. Their big guys hustle to the ball really since I've been involved with the Steelers. And I think that just carries over generationally that Hayward passes it on to Tour. You know what I mean? Like on and on and on. Because even Y.A. Black late in the game did one of those same things too, where didn't get up far in the pass rush, but the ball came out behind him. Turns and runs 8-9 yards downfield and blasts a dude. You know, I mean, 340 pounds or whatever he is. So they all do hustle. There is some toughness there. I kind of like that group. You know, Benton and Harmon, and you know, I think there's a lot there to work with.
4: You know, they used to drill that relentlessly after practices. They would get the defensive lineman, and somebody would stand back as a quarterback, and everybody would rush him, and then he would throw the ball, and they'd all have to turn and go to the ball. There was no receiver or anything, but just to get in the habit.
5: I remember being on the sidelines when the first times I witnessed that, and I felt like a herd of buffalo.
4: Yeah,
5: I mean, you could like feel it in the ground, right?
4: But because it was 15 guys were doing it, you know, in a training camp setting. I didn't see him

0: do any of that this year, but I do think they pride themselves on that still.
1: Yeah, I mean, I think Cam Hayward sets the tone on that, and this is a generational thing, that they hustled the ball, even their biggest guys on defense.
0: But we're looking at the top five, certainly very solid.
1: Set in stone.
0: And Rubio, a player of potential, perhaps.
1: I'd love to be able to keep seven. I mean, I think that's the perfect world, but yeah. I definitely think that's a place that suffers if you keep four quarterbacks.
0: Yeah, I mean, you got to make up for that somewhere. I think it would either be defensive line or in the secondary, specifically the safety position.
1: Yeah, I agree.
0: And again, practice squad. McCarthy keeps talking about 68, and you have more accessibility to these guys, and everybody's eligible now. It's not like you have to be a first or second year player.
1: So. No, you could have three of them on the practice squad. Yeah, if you keep six.
0: You can go week to week, and you know.
1: I don't think any of those guys would get scooped up. Maybe Lowry, because he has a reputation.
0: Yeah, he's also a pretty good special teamer. He can block some kicks, despite his penalty last week. But, yeah, I think he's a good player, just as you were mentioning, younger and cheaper and maybe a page turn there.
1: And another thing to think about, too, is a high percentage of their snaps will probably – well, maybe not a high percentage, because I think they're going to play a ton of nickel, and they can do it two ways. They can either have three big guys on the field and one linebacker with two edges on the side, or more of a 4-2 with just two defensive tackles on the field. So it's not like you'd live in a 3-4 anymore.
0: I saw that at least once tonight with the three linemen and one inside linebacker.
1: Yeah, I think they'll vary it based on opponent and whatnot.
0: 833-412-9383 is our number. 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
2: 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To get a hold of our show, 833-412-9383 is the number. Mike Pursuta and Matt Williamson with you. Jets 17, Steelers nothing. Nothing. And
3: zero.
2: Two interceptions on the plus side of the 50, including one in the red zone. Had a whole lot to do with that.
3: Also, I mean, they did have a field goal attempt that maybe if Boswell was out there, it would have gone through the uprights and we wouldn't be talking about the shutout. But it was not exactly an offensive virtuoso.
2: Yeah, regression for the quarterbacks. The night was supposed to be all about Will Howard and Drew Aller. And there was a great buildup by preseason game standards.
3: Yeah.
2: And it kind of went fizz. But it was interesting to hear Mike McCarthy. We talked earlier about how he was not willing to assign any blame on those two interceptions. All he basically said about those plays was, quote, those two plays were not clean. And then he did take Howard to task a little bit, saying that, quote, one mistake leads to two. Mm-hmm. It happened on both plays. He played through it last week. Remember, McCarthy was crediting Howard for adjusting and pivoting when something went off.
3: Off kilter
2: early on. A route wasn't run correctly or a guy missed a block or something. This time it didn't happen. McCarthy went on to say, you're feeling a little different about his individual performance if those go the other way.
3: True. I mean, it's a results-based business, and if it doesn't, they don't end up in interceptions, yes. The second one to me was hard to blame anybody but the quarterback, to be honest. And again, it'll be different if we watch all the all 22 and really
2: unless he was supposed to have something else right away and it wasn't there, and that's why he was late.
3: And that's possible.
2: Because it looked like Wilson broke immediately.
3: Yeah. We don't have the operator, you know, can't rewind here on our TV or, you know, watch the all 22. So we're reacting like everybody else in the crowd, and immediately you blame the quarterbacks. Real quick on Rubio. A big theme I had after game one of the preseason was, wow, really good showing by the draft class. You know, everyone but Ahanachor was basically out there for week one, and they all thought they showed well, including Aller, including Rubio. Unpredictable, or somewhat predictably, the class took a step backwards, you know, and that's just how it works. And it's such a magnifying glass on the quarterback when it happens, but if Rubio takes a step backwards, no one notices unless we mention it. You know, and I'm not even sure he did.
2: Except Max.
3: Well, Max is on top of it, too. Yeah. But, oh, by the way, Everett, Dunker, Ahanachor weren't able to play in this game either. Even Bernard, who was so impressive at the first game.
2: Wasn't great tonight.
3: Pretty nondescript, yeah.
2: Some more McCarthy on his quarterbacks. He was asked just, you know, how they were reacting as things weren't going the way they wanted them to go, no matter whose fault it was. Mm-hmm. They scored no points. McCarthy said, quote, just to look in their eyes, I have no concern. I didn't see any blink in their performance. We go over every picture. I can hear those conversations.
3: So I think there's something to be said for that. And I think what he's referring to, people don't realize, is when they're on the sidelines, what'd you see, what'd you do, you know, immediate reaction.
2: It was kind of, he said, I'm listening to that while I'm watching the defense. So, I mean, he's the head coach.
3: Yeah.
2: And he's got to know, you know, something may happen where he has to make a decision.
3: Yeah.
2: But he's listening to quarterback stuff.
3: Which is a lot to ask, and that's not uncommon. I mean, I know that people haven't seen that around here in a long time, but that's what McVay and Shanahan and Reed and all these guys have to do that are on top of the offense that are also the head coach.
2: I used to get a kick out of Bill Belichick in New England when things weren't going well. He'd just go over to the bench and gather the defense and start going over stuff like his old coordinator days. Mm-hmm. He's not even watching his own offense. I guess when you have Tom Brady, you really don't need to.
3: Yeah, and I'm sure there's somebody in the booth, and I'm sure that's true with this staff as well, that are kind of coordinating things and in his ear, and there's just different responsibilities on
2: Hey, Bill, should we go for it on fourth down? I don't know. I'm trying to tell these guys how to get off a double team.
3: Right. I got this new blitz package.
2: Do your job.
3: Tom, handle it. You know, right.
2: Yeah, just interesting the way they'll handle that. McCarthy added that this is going to be, quote, great teaching film. We're a staff that loves to teach.
3: Good. I'm sure there's many teaching points from what happened here. The

0: last couple hours.
1: That process will begin tomorrow. Mike McCarthy said they're going to handle tomorrow, or I guess it's almost tomorrow, almost Saturday here in Pittsburgh. They'll handle that like a regular season Monday, assuming they played on Sunday.
2: Mm-hmm.
1: And then everybody's going to be off on Sunday, which would be your regular season Tuesday in advance of Thursday.
2: Okay. And then they're traveling Wednesday again already. So quick turnaround. Got to get some things worked out.
1: Up to Buffalo to close out the 2026 preseason. 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
3: We bleed black and gold. 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
1: 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And Matt, wanted to spend a little time talking about Roman Wilson.
2: Cap.
1: We mentioned the kind of general consensus, yourself, myself, Max Starks, on the first Will Howard interception. Something was amiss with the route. Don't know exactly what that was. Mm-hmm. But bottom line, they went to Roman Wilson three times on third downs. Two of them got picked, and one of them was an incompletion on a crosser over the middle.
2: Yeah.
1: He got targeted five times, two catches for 16 yards. Now, this is the second consecutive game without DK Metcalf and Michael Pittman Jr., and Roman Wilson really has not translated what he has done mostly on the practice field, but not all the time, into the game. And where I'm going with this, I'm starting to get the impression that they have been trying to establish Roman Wilson. They've been going to
2: him. I felt that way, too.
1: With purpose, as opposed to organically.
2: We're going to a third down.
1: This is how the play happened. He got the ball.
2: Yeah.
1: Based on coverage or whatever. I think it's been, okay, this one's going to Roman. Let's see what happens. This one's going to Roman. Let's see what happens. I think he's ahead of Jeremy Bernard for that number three, but I don't think he has nailed it down, open and shut case. I'd almost like to see them just start to throw it to the open guy now and see who emerges, as opposed to trying to force feed a guy who they went out of their way to pump his tires coming into the springtime and the offseason process. And, yeah, he looks better than he has.
2: Yeah.
1: But I don't know that he's what they need him to be yet.
2: And you wonder, I mean, you can't forget these are human beings. Maybe he needs his tires pumped. He needs some confidence. I mean, he had a rough go of it with the last staff, a lot of it on himself. And it just seems like.
1: See where I'm going with that, though?
2: Oh, like, I do.
1: They're throwing it to him on purpose, not because they should.
2: Yes. And I think they want him and Bernard to act out there like 1A and 1B in this situation, and neither one really did. And we're going to feed it to you on third down because you're our go-to guy in this situation. And it didn't quite work out. And a big thing that Wes and I have talked about on the drive is.

0: is every step of the way, really, since his staff took over, starting with OTAs, minicamp, Roman, he's so much better, improved, blah, blah, blah. And that's great. But I learned a long time ago, smaller, quick, not super physical receivers should thrive in OTAs and minicamp and non-physical situations. Then he gets to training camp, and it's the acclimation period, and he's still on top of everyone's list and looking great. I'm like, well, they don't bang around. And then the way that this staff does things, it's still a lot of seven-on-sevens or, you know, routes versus air. And then he comes out of the game, and where you at? You know, I mean, to me, he's checked three of the four boxes, but the fourth one's the most important.
1: Also, you mentioned Bernard. He had one target, no catches. That was the back shoulder.
0: Just didn't even notice him, Hart.
1: Back shoulder down the sideline, and the Jets made what I thought was a nice play on it, cornerback Brandon Stevens. But
0: And Stevens is a professional corner.
1: Yes.
0: Yeah, he's been around the block, you know.
1: But that kind of like right tackle, that third receiver position is not exactly etched in stone at this point of the preseason.
0: No, and I have to think, contrary to McCarthy's history, you're going to see a lot of two tight ends on the field with Freiermuth as your slot and Washington as your inline guy. They're paying both those dudes. I see what you're saying about Wilson versus Bernard, but I would rather Bernard on the field than Wilson right now if I had to pick.
1: Yeah, or almost.
0: I just think he's more physical. And
1: Let's see who does it from here.
0: Yeah.
1: Without having to be force-fed.
0: Right. Who earns it as opposed to we're going to keep trying to hand it to you.
1: Yeah.
0: I mean, Rudolph threw 11 passes in the last game. Five of them were to Bernard. It worked out well. Or were they force-feeding him to boost him up a little bit, too?
1: Maybe.
0: You know, right. That's, I don't know. Right.
1: And I'm quite sure, I shouldn't say 100% sure, but I have a distinct suspicion that Aaron Rodgers was trying to develop chemistry with Roman Wilson.
0: Oh, sure, felt like
1: St.
0: it.
1: Vincent.
0: It felt like we were kind of pushed down our throats a little bit.
1: Which he probably should, because he probably has it with Metcalf, and
0: he probably knows he needs
1: a pro,
0: it.
1: And I don't see that taking all that long. But it's just been curious to me. It's been a lot of noise, and maybe not the production that I was waiting for after the pronouncements.
0: Right. I mean, it. Talk's cheap, and I haven't seen the production match it or the performance when it matters.
1: And I do think it's going to be less of a bigger deal than I thought it would be. You just mentioned McCarthy's history, but I think we're going to see some two tight ends and some fullback. And
0: I do, too.
1: Not,
0: good point about the fullback, too.
1: They'll be able to function without
0: three. It's not going to be predominantly three receivers like we think it will.
1: On a field. 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I'm Mike Pursuta. Thanks for joining us. Our next broadcast is at 5 p.m. this coming Thursday, August the 27th, before the Steelers visit the Buffalo Bills. 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With Matt Williamson, I'm Mike Pursuta, and this is the postgame show on the Pittsburgh Steelers Audio Network.
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1: Welcome back to Acrisure Stadium, and welcome back to the Steelers postgame show right here on the Steelers Audio Network. Mike Pursuta and Matt Williamson with you in the wake of Jets 17, Steelers nothing. Not a whole lot happening for the Steelers tonight.
2: No, there wasn't.
1: It was a game of great promise, but it just never materialized. But a lot to analyze nonetheless. Mike McCarthy talked about the teaching tape, and Matt, that goes for special teams as well as the offense and the defense.
2: Yeah, I wanted to mention special teams. So they did miss a field goal, but it's not the field goal kicker that's going to be kicking here all year. So I'm not going to sweat that too much.
1: You got Boswell on your 53.
2: I think he's pretty safe. Yeah. I thought Johnston had a very good day as a punting, and he also has something Wes and I talk about a bunch, and Dale and I used to whenever Johnston's first go round. He's got a wide variety of punts in his bag, a lot of different clubs that he can attack you with, a lot of different hard to catch punts, and I think he had a good average. I don't know what it was off the top of my head. But the one I mentioned, Spears Jennings running down on that early punt where he drew a penalty but probably would have blown it up if he had not been penalized. I'm not saying I'm worried yet, but I did just want to bring up Wiegent. He's not making me think he's Devin Hester quite yet. He had one where he was coming around the end and he saw a little burst, and he hasn't had a lot of room to operate yet. But you can't really see that stuff in camp because he's not going to get tackled. I just haven't seen anything that makes me go, oh, boy, they just stole the best kick returner in the league.
1: You know, it's a good point. He's a rookie also.
2: Yeah, yeah.
1: And it's a process for him. Last week they credited him with good decision-making. He let a couple of punts go over his head, and he bounced into the end zone. Special teams coordinator Danny Crossman thought that saved him a lot of field position. I guess
2: that's important.
1: I guess there's a science to that. I always thought that was kind of half luck.
2: Yeah, yeah.
1: You know, you just look at the ball. I think that's going in the end zone, and you let it go.
2: And I was thinking preseason, you should return everything anyways just to try it. You know,
1: there were a couple returns tonight where I thought Wiegent almost looked like he was going to break it, but he also lost the football.
2: I forgot,
1: grabbed his jersey, yanked, and it went flying out. And the initial call was Jets ball, and then they reviewed it. And the guy didn't get his second foot down. By the way, it looked like an expedited replay. Nobody had to challenge.
2: They made a call
1: on the field. They discussed it, changed it, and it was the right call. So good on the officiating crew. But, yeah.
2: They went back and forth there for a second.
1: One thing Caden Wiegent cannot do is cough that football up.
2: No. I mean, that's the worst thing you want to see. Now, I don't expect him to take everything to the house, but I haven't seen a ton of, whoa, that's a special quality that's worth using a mid-round pick on yet.
1: Does look like he has some cojones.
2: Oh, yeah. I don't have a problem with his toughness or, ability to stick his face in there. You're going to have to do that.
1: So we'll see if he can get it together a little better in Buffalo this coming Thursday.
2: It's an important role. I mean, he's going to be the return guy.
1: Oh, and heavy investment in that.
2: It is.
1: They want
2: he has to be good.
1: An impact player. They want him to flip fields for them. I think he can do it, but he's not doing it right away.
2: Haven't seen it yet.
1: 833-412-9383 is our number. Mike Pursuta and Matt Williamson with you here at Acrisure. 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
1: Welcome back to Acrisure Stadium, and welcome back to the Steelers postgame show here on the Steelers Audio Network. Mike Pursuta and Matt Williamson with you for a little while longer here as we continue mulling over Jets 17, Steelers nothing. 833-412-9383 is our number. Matt, it is that time of year. The cut to 53 is coming. Mm-hmm. I have avoided the Christmas rush and come up with a 53-man roster. I actually did it before the game tonight. I don't think anything I saw tonight altered that. But
2: I mean, I don't want to go down this road too much because I said the exact opposite before the game started. But could I be convinced that the world would still turn without Will Howard? I could be convinced. But I think chances are there's going to be four quarterbacks on this roster.
1: I've got Aaron Rodgers, Mason Rudolph, Will Howard, and Drew Aller. And I am happy to have Mason Rudolph in reserve in the bullpen.
2: Yeah, I think he firmed up his stock tonight.
1: Running back, Rico Dowdle, Jalen Warren, Travis Homer, and Riley Nowakowski. We talked a little bit about Nowakowski tonight. You know, two of my favorite plays were short yardage runs on third down where they went from the eye.
2: Yeah,
1: and he
2: saw a lot of fullback tonight.
1: He led a couple of running backs. I think Jalen Warren was the first and Caleb Johnson the second. But a couple of first down plays made by traditional lineup and knock them back.
2: Yeah, I think we'll see plenty of that, seeing more and more of it in practice as Latrobe went along, that whole aspect. And you mentioned that he was one of the guys that played a lot of special teams tonight. I haven't seen the final snaps.
1: Also, I thought it was interesting. It looks like we're going to have alternating series with Dowdle and Warren as opposed to one guy plays first and second down, the other guy plays third down.
2: I think Warren will be third and long guy.
1: Yeah.
2: But other than that, I'm not sure there's going to be a lot of rhyme or reason.
1: Or they might, if they get a long possession going, they may switch them out.
2: Yeah.
1: But Mike McCarthy,
2: I don't think they'll have super defined roles.
1: McCarthy had said in camp he'd just as soon keep the same personnel out there. They're rolling so he can go quickly and, you know,
2: get stuff in and
1: not let the defense substitute and all that. Tight end three, Pat Freiermuth, Darnell Washington, Robert Tonyan. I think Tonyan's a lock.
2: I do too now.
1: I think Freiermuth's going to get a lot of balls thrown in his direction. And I think Washington's going to be a run game guy, red zone guy.
2: Yeah, and I think Washington might be more than that in terms of snap count. You know, I think he could be out there 55% of snaps, something like that, maybe.
1: I don't know if he's going to get a high percentage of targets. But
2: I don't know about targets, but people don't like playing against him.
1: No, nor should they. Wide receiver, DK Metcalf, Michael Pittman, Roman Wilson, Jeremy Bernard, Ben Skoranek, Caden Wiesen, six.
2: Yeah.
1: And I can't see that changing.
2: It's a little frightening, though, just because two of them are really special teamers first.
1: Uh-huh.
2: So you really have four
1: route
2: runners. And is Wilson deserved? You know, I mean, he still needs to prove that.
1: Yeah.
2: And the other two are hurt.
1: I mean, you got two established right now, and then two wannabes, and then two kicking game guys.
2: You also probably agree that Metcalf and Pittman would have played if this is the AFC Championship game against Baltimore.
1: I do.
2: Right? Yeah.
1: Offensive line, your starters right now, Troy Fautanu, Mason McCormick, Zach Frazier, Spencer Anderson, and Dylan Cook by default, I guess. Broderick Jones, Brock Hoffman, Max Ihinen, Jordan Jennings, Dunker in reserve. Thought Dunker would be a little more involved in terms of maybe threatening for a job, but he is not.
2: Tom and I mentioned it, you know, hours ago now. If this injury's actually substantial, could he end up being an IR guy?
1: It's interesting. Now, he was on the field after he got hurt.
2: Okay.
1: So it's not
2: I didn't know the extent of how.
1: Like, he had to go to the hospital.
2: Yeah.
1: But it
2: seems like a redshirt year for
1: guys can wind up on IR.
2: It's not that hard to put him there.
1: You just.
2: And maybe McCollum would take his spot or something like that.
1: Sometimes just need a reason to put him IR. When we come back, we'll take a look at the defense and the special teams before we get out of here tonight. Mike Pursuta and Matt Williamson with you here at Acrisure Stadium, where the Jets beat the Steelers 17-0 in preseason game number 2. 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
0: Welcome back to Acrisure Stadium, and welcome back to the Steelers postgame show right here on the Steelers Audio Network. Mike Pursuta and Matt Williamson with you. Jets beat the Steelers 17-0 tonight, Matt. We went over the offense before the break. Let's take a quick look at the defense before we get out of here as we project a 53-man roster. Six linemen on my list. The first five are obvious: Hayward, Black, Harmon, Benton, and Joseph Day. I'm still going.
6: I think that's a really nice fivesome, by the way. Yeah.
0: I'm still going with Gabe Rubio, although Cesse Otomewo or Dean Lowry may yet be in the mix.
6: Yeah, and you made a good point earlier that I'd love to keep seven, but with the way the practice squad works, a couple of those names you mentioned will be in Steeler colors and accessible to you, and you probably only have five active on game day anyway.
0: Linebacker, I've got nine. Again, pretty obvious. T.J. Watt, Peyton Wilson, Patrick Queen, Alex Highsmith, Nick Herbig, Jack Sawyer, Cole Holcomb, Carson Bruner, and I've got a Landon Roberts over Malik Harrison.
6: Oh, I think Roberts is a lock at this point.
0: Yeah.
6: You think Bruner's a lock?
0: I do.
6: Jamin Davis has no chance. Can't unseat Sawyer. Sawyer had a pretty decent game today, by the way.
0: Sawyer's a pretty good player.
6: Yeah. I mean, especially if he's your four.
0: Yeah.
6: I mean, rugged. You mentioned he played all the core special teams, too. I'd like to keep Davis around in some capacity just to see what he's capable of, but I see where you're coming from.
0: And DBs, I've got nine. The only question is the last one. You got Porter, Dean, Elliott, Brisker, Ramsey, Samuel, Eccles, Everett. And then is it Israel Mukwamu? Is it Robert Spears Jennings? Is it Rayshon Jenkins?
6: I'd be shocked if it's not Jenkins.
0: Yeah. I just
6: I don't love keeping three safeties, and I know Ramsey's very safety possible.
0: I think that's what allows you to do that.
6: Yeah, I think that's where you suffer with that fourth quarterback.
0: We'll see if I think Mukwamu needs to get himself back on the practice field for sure, but he does have a history with Mike McCarthy.
6: Yeah, and he's a guy, you brought him up like an hour ago. Not that I've brushed him off, but maybe I haven't given him enough credit as a potential roster dude.
0: I'm as fascinated by his frame as you are with Aller's arm.
6: Yeah, right. It's something. You know,
0: I'm not watching the guy play. I'm just seeing 6'4", 215.
6: They don't grow on trees, and hopefully he's a good special teamer, and he has made some plays.
0: Actually, I did see him make plays last week in the backfield and in the post safety. So, I think he's a pretty good player. And then
6: I'm kind of a Jenkins fan, though.
0: Your specialists are layups, Christian Kuntz, Cameron Johnson, and Chris Boswell. I think they're a deep team. I think they're a good team. But they have to, as Mike McCarthy emphasized tonight, execute the details.
6: And no doubt. Depth does not worry me at all. I think that they're well-stocked. I said this in the pregame show. I don't know who the true stars are. And there are some positions I'm not exactly sure how they'll completely come together. Offensive line's the one I was hoping.

0: be a little further along. But all in all, I think it's a pretty quality roster.
1: Will Howard met with the media in a podium setting tonight. He talked about his interceptions. Both of them were unfortunate, just can't happen. Running a shallow cross kind of drifted a little bit. I assume he's talking about Wilson there.
2: Yeah, I watched some replays of both of them, and there is some drifting more than I originally thought.
1: The safety jumped it, just got to see in front of that. The other little things on the play, maybe if we get a better pick for the rail route, maybe we can throw that early. And if he throws it early, the safety presumably doesn't get to it. The second one just got undercut, just got to put it out in front of him. Yeah, just got to layer that throw. You can't throw it on a clothesline.
2: Right. I didn't think it was a particularly good throw.
1: Yeah.
2: Right. And he also could have snapped that off a little bit more there, too, as a route runner.
1: On the bright side, I thought both were the right read.
2: Yeah. Yeah. I don't have a problem. They didn't come out super hot either. I mean, again, his arm is okay, and he has to anticipate a little bit better, and you can suffer when he doesn't. He has a little less room for error in that regard. But I did watch some replays just on my phone, the commercials, and they could have been as much on the receivers as Howard.
1: That is going to do it for us tonight. The Steelers postgame show on the Steelers Audio Network concludes for this particular session. Our local coverage begins at 3 p.m. on Thursday, August the 27th, before the Steelers visit the Buffalo Bills. Thanks to shirtless Tom Offerman back in studio. Thanks to Wes Euler here on site. Thanks to you for finding us. For Matt Williamson, I'm Mike Persuda. This has been the Steelers postgame show on the Steelers Audio Network. 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
3: The Pittsburgh Steelers postgame show is presented by Caliente Pizza and Draft House, the pizza of champions.
1: There's at least one thing the preseason has in common with the NFL's regular season. It's a what have you done for me lately proposition. The Jets reminded the Steelers of as much the hard way. Will Howard's first start was memorable for a pair of interceptions, one of which was thrown in the red zone. Drew Aller, playing behind backups, absorbed multiple sacks. Return specialist Caden Wiegand fumbled and was fortunate to have the Jets' replay reviewed out of a fumble recovery. And third down attempts to Roman Wilson failed to connect on three straight occasions. The promise of St. Vincent College, individually and collectively, was undetectable in a slog that, midway through the third quarter, featured more missed field goals, two, than touchdowns, one. The highlights for the home team might have been the two times fullback Riley Nowakowski led a running back into the hole on what became a chains-moving carry in traffic. That and watching Landon Roberts make tackles. Welcome back. The full complement varsity will suit up eventually, but probably not until Atlanta, the first game that will actually matter. In the meantime, there are mistakes aplenty to correct for those who would be Steelers. Once that process commences, Jets 17, Steelers nothing, won't even be a memory. On to Buffalo. Good evening and welcome back.

0: over 18,000 veterans and counting. Max, I don't think you got a chance to hear Mike McCarthy, but he was asked a couple of times about the Will Howard interceptions. And the first time he said those two plays were not clean. And then the second time he said one mistake leads to two. It happened on both plays. And I think what we learned, or maybe had confirmed already, Mike McCarthy's not going to throw his players under the bus, even though, to me, identifying who made a mistake is not throwing somebody under the bus. It's identifying who made a mistake. But maybe the bigger point is that that wasn't all Will Howard on those picks.
1: And during the broadcast, I kind of reiterated the same thing on that first play. You know, Roman Wilson kind of drifted on that play and didn't really play it, and Andre Sisco just sat in the hole.
0: Is that a comeback or a stop, do you think?
1: It should have been a comeback. It should have been a comeback, and once he saw the ball kind of going a little bit outside of it, it should have been more of a drive for Roman Wilson to go attack the football versus allowing it to come to him.
2: Yeah.
1: And by the end of it, you saw him just kind of sit behind and just chill. So that was one where I looked at it, but I thought the second one, clearly underthrown by him. You know, you're trying to throw that back shoulder fade. You can't throw it in there like an out route. You got to put some loft on it, allow your receiver to go after it.
0: Later it a little bit.
1: Yeah, and so that just wasn't in it. You know, however that was called, that's not for me to decide. But, you know, when I looked at both of those plays, I was like, yeah, there's enough to blame, a little bit of everything. But I felt like the first one, not so much Will, more so Roman.
2: Yeah, I totally get that. And Max, I can't help myself but ask you about O-line stuff when we're on the air together. And I'm not defending this group, but your first-round pick, your third-round pick, the guys you wanted to play the most were unavailable.
1: Yeah.
2: A lot of movement throughout the line. And there isn't the Isaac Seumalo veteran stabilizing force in this group. They're young. They're talented. Needless to say, this is a work in progress. But how much do all those factors influence what we saw tonight?
1: I think it plays a big role in the influence, because you saw that right side group, they were alternating series.
2: I know.
1: Yeah. So yeah, it's like it's really tough. And then you saw Brock Hoffman, I thought was an encouraging sign. He played all interior three tonight.
2: Mm-hmm.
1: So he went across the interior. Ryan McCollum once again did center and right guard duty. You saw Broderick play primarily right, but went back over to the left. Didn't look as solid as you would like. Dylan Cook did the same thing as well. And then poor Jack Driscoll just did not have a clue when he got out there for large swaths. And Doug Nestor played into that role as well. So we had a lot of rotation there with the offensive line. And some good. I thought they took a step forward in the run game, but took a step backwards in the pass protection game.
2: Agreed.
0: We spent some time on the pregame show kicking around 53 and how many at this position, how many at that position. Anything you see change the way you're thinking tonight, or is this just part of the preseason process? And, you know, sometimes you get the bear, and sometimes the bear gets you.
1: Yeah, and I think the bear got the Steelers tonight. But I will say this. Robert Spears Jennings, I thought, had another solid outing tonight.
2: No doubt.
1: So I think he put us up. Rayshon Jenkins as well.
2: He's a keeper, yeah.
1: Yeah, so when you see those safeties, I think you kind of say, okay, there's some couple options here that you can work with. Gabe Rubio, the guy we have been talking about, I think he's one of those guys where if he is, you know, on that block, I think he's a guy you might think about passing in practice squad. But that number six, you got to figure out who that six is going to be. Dean Lowry, you know, also Anthony Goodloe and Kevin Jobity and Gabe Ruby are all fighting for that sixth role. Because Ezzie Otomewo also had a nice night tonight. He had a couple of plays as well. Gazoon tight, and he was in there stopping some stuff. So I think you still have six on the D-line. It's just I think who in that six is a little bit different.
0: Max, appreciate it. As always, we'll do it again on the pregame show Thursday night in Buffalo.
1: Can't wait to do it, guys.
0: That was Max Starks with Max's Takeaways. A lot more to come tonight, so you're going to want to keep it here with Matt Williamson. I'm Mike Pursuta, and this is the Steelers postgame show brought to you by RE/MAX Select Realty. 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
3: 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Mike Persuda and Matt Williamson with you in the wake of Jets 17, Steelers nothing. Let's go right to the telephones now and welcome Hutt from Ohio to the program. Hutt, you're hitting leadoff.
4: Hey, how you guys doing?
5: Good, man.
4: Am I here?
3: You're here.
5: You're here. Bring it on.
4: Hello. Okay. Hey, Matt. Hey, welcome. Yeah. I actually have just a random question. Mike, I love you. I call you every year. Do you think it was the O-line or was it Howard first?
3: You know, Mike McCarthy, I don't know if you heard the opening of the show, but he talked about those two interception plays. One mistake leads to two. It happened on both plays. So, I mean, clearly Howard is culpable for throwing picks, but kind of the general consensus here is Roman Wilson didn't run the correct route on the first one, and something apparently happened on the second one. Maybe the first option wasn't where it was supposed to be, or maybe the protection wasn't what it was supposed to be. Howard, you know, not 100% blameless for both, but he threw the ball.
5: Yeah, and where I would blame Howard is on the first pick. Yeah, Wilson looked like he did drift, and I'm excited to rewatch all this stuff. And I'm sure to come back to the ball with more vigor. But I also thought he stared him down. Cisco's been around the block. That's who made the interception. And he's, you know, he's been in the league long enough that he's going to jump those things. And both throws, to me, showed a concerning amount of arm strength. You know, I mean, like, the ball's kind of hung in the air a little bit more than they should at this level.
3: I thought the second one was really late.
5: I thought it was late and not, I mean, you can be late with a cannon.
3: Yeah.
5: You can't be late without a cannon, you know. So I thought that all showed up in a bad way, too. I don't know what McCarthy, and I'm excited to dig into it on the second one, who else might have been at fault. I'm sure not all 10 did everything perfect. I mean, that's always the case, but, you know.
3: Anything else on your mind?
4: Was it not our starting O-line?
5: I thought it was a pretty poor pass protection day, start to finish, from the O-line.
3: The two pick plays, I'd have to watch them again, but I didn't see him as under siege.
5: No, I didn't either. I didn't think they were poorly protected.
3: I don't think they were. The O-line was a factor there, but yeah, they were under duress, especially Aller, once they started subbing out.
5: Yes. Yeah, I thought it was a rough night in protection overall.
4: You guys, Rachel, Mike, sorry I missed you last week, brother.
3: No problem.
4: Welcome,
3: I will be here all season. Appreciate the phone call. Let's move on to Dave in Florida. You're up with Mike and Matt. How are you, Dave?
6: Good, guys. How are you tonight?
3: Doing well. What's on your mind?
6: You know, I hate losing to the Jets no matter what. But preseason, regular season, I hate losing to the Jets. It's just disappointing. I stayed home tonight to watch this game. And it's just an ugly game, boring game. I thought Awa made a couple good throws. He's got a live arm. There's something there with that kid. How his performance was a little off. I would have liked to see them build off of last week to get the confidence going, the confidence up, you know. But it was a disappointing game. But I wanted to ask you guys, as of right now, how many running backs do you think we're going to take into the season? And as of right now, who do you think they are?
3: I have four, counting the fullback, Riley Nowakowski.
5: Yeah.
3: He plays a little tight end as well, but his main position is fullback.
5: So he did some good things today.
3: I put him in the running back group. And, of course, they're keeping Rico Dowdle and Jaylen Warren. And the other guy, to me, Dave, is Travis Homer, because he plays on all the special teams.
5: Mm-hmm.
3: I think he is a special.

0: special teams first guy, but I think Caleb Johnson and Lou Nichols are going to be odd men out. And Eli Heidenreich.
1: Yeah, I tend to agree. Although I will say the running backs collectively did not have a bad day. I mean, part of it's throwing Dowdle and Warren into the mix. They're good football players that are going to get a lot of touches, obviously, throughout the course of the year. And one note to people, I'm sure some people will recognize this, but Travis Homer is the personal protector on punt team, which basically means he's probably the most important special teamer that doesn't kick a football. So that was Killebrew. I mean, like, those are your, like, special team captain guys. It's almost a dead giveaway that he's going to be on the team.
2: Right. Well, guys, thank you. Have a good night, and I'll talk to you next week.
0: Appreciate the call, Dave. 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
7: Aller hits a snap, back to pass, four-man rush coming. Aller pump fakes, now moving out to his left, looking, going to loft downfield. There's a man down there. It is McCree. He hauls it in, and yes, he kept himself in bounds before Moore could knock him out inside the 20 down to the 19-yard line.
0: Tonight's Electrified Play of the Game is powered by the International Brotherhood of Electrical Workers, Local Union Number 5, IBEW, lighting up Pittsburgh since 1897. Welcome back to Acrisure Stadium, and welcome back to the Steelers postgame show brought to you by RE/MAX Select Realty. Get seen, get sold right here on the Steelers Audio Network, 833-412-9383. Matt, that play of the game, 38 yards, the longest play through the air for either team. And a nice toe tap at the end by Lake McCree, for what it's worth.
1: Yeah, and I know the results aren't wonderful. The Steelers scored 0 points. I mean, we all know that. But I thought Aller was pretty encouraging, to be honest with you. I didn't see a lot of open receivers. I didn't see very good protection. He did spray the ball at times, but I thought his arm talent showed up once again. Frankly, compared to Howard, I think it's night and day in terms of how well they throw the football, and he did some improv things, and I thought this was a, if you're looking for positives, there are not a ton of them. I mean, I'm not going to candy coat what we watched here. It was not an easy watch, but I thought Aller handled himself quite well, and I'm hoping he gets a start next week.
0: Yeah, I thought it was kind of leaning that way when they announced Howard for this one, so we'll stay tuned. 833-412-9383 is our number. Back to the phones we go. Juan in South Carolina. You're up with Mike and Matt.
8: Hey, good evening, guys. How y'all doing?
0: Doing well. How you doing, Juan?
8: Hey, Matt, just want to let you know, I always listen to the Drive, love the show. Just miss our guy, Dale.
1: Oh, no doubt, man. I'm glad you listen, though. We have a good time.
8: Yeah. So, to the tonight's game, to answer all the Steeler Nation questions, now I only see why that we have Mason Rudolph as a backup, because these two young kids, you don't want to put them in a game late October, November, December against AFC North football, and we know how that can go.
9: That is

0: a great point.
1: It's pretty easy to discredit or not recognize what Rudolph brings to the table, but that reliability factor when you get in the middle of a game or middle of the season can't be understated. You're right.
2: Yes, so I hope I answer all the questions, because last week everybody was saying, oh, we should start one of these guys. It looks like we found our quarterback. So hopefully that answers the question. And like you guys mentioned earlier, the line, I don't know what Broderick Jones was doing tonight. We can see why a fifth-year option wasn't picked up.
0: Yeah, they're still struggling. I think that's going to be a strength of the team, Juan, but it is a process. It takes a while. And, you know, maybe it's just as simple as getting the real receivers out there and possessing the ball a little more and getting some more reps together and getting in a better rhythm. But I'm not going to panic about the offensive line, that's for sure.
1: No, there's a lot of talent there, but some continuity I do think would go a long way. Thought it was a pretty long night, though, for Broderick and Cook, to be honest with you.
0: Anything
2: right,
0: else,
2: I'll let you guys go. No, I'll let you guys go. I know some people want to get in. Nice talking to you guys, and we're almost to the regular season.
0: Appreciate the phone call. Let's continue now with Dominic in Ohio. You're up with Mike and Matt. How are you, Dominic?
3: Hey, I'm doing great. Can you guys hear me?
0: We can hear you well. What's on your mind?
3: Yeah. Hey, so my question is, I think I just heard you guys mention this. You think perhaps Drew Aller will get an opportunity to play with some of the starters next week. I kind of feel like he's not had sort of a fair opportunity to demonstrate what he might be able to do. He had some drop passes today, some problems with blocking, and just wondered if you think he might look a little better with some of the other players.
0: I think he'll get a chance to start. I don't know how many of the other starters he's going to play with beyond the linemen. I don't know that we're going to see.
1: I would think like Warren and Dowd or Dunn.
0: I don't think we're going to see Michael Pittman or DK Metcalf.
1: Do you even think like Frazier's out there?
0: Yeah, it's, you know.
1: Yeah. But I'm with
0: you. I think the line needs some reps, actually. But
1: some continuity would be nice in the front five.
0: He certainly did not have much in the way of protection tonight.
1: But I do think if it were up to me, which it isn't, of course, I would start Aller with the best guys you can put around him and give him the half and see how he produces. Because I think he's been the most impressive of the two young guys and has earned it.
3: Right. I'd just like to see him throw to some guys that might be able to get open a little bit better. He's throwing his.
1: That was certainly a problem all night.
0: Yeah, that was an issue for Will Howard tonight as well, according to Mike McCarthy.
1: Yeah, I didn't see a lot of open receivers, and Wilson and even Bernard did not jump on being the 1-1A. I didn't think tonight.
3: Right. Okay, that's pretty much all I had. Other than it seems like we are getting closer and closer to knowing who maybe our top 55, 56 guys are. I don't know. Do you think perhaps we're giving too much time to some of these guys that, have no chance of being on this roster? Towards the end of the game, it kind of, seemed
1: not
3: like a waste
1: so much.
3: Of time.
1: I mean, it's a balancing act. In some ways, you kind of owe it to the players to at least let them put something on tape. And you also, if you deep down know they're not going to be on the team, maybe you just want to get out of the fourth quarter injury-free. And, Mike, I'm not sure we brought that up, but I'm not aware of any injury concerns out of this game.
0: Didn't see anything. The only thing I would add, Dominic, Mike McCarthy keeps talking about the final 68, not the final 53. He's a big believer in the practice squad and how they're going to need to dip into that as the season progresses. So that could be a factor in how they're deploying people and when. Appreciate the call, Dominic. 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
5: 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Mike Pursuta and Matt Williamson wrapping up. Jets 17, Steelers nothing. 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Injured? 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Call Edgar Snyder & Associates. They'll fight for the compensation you deserve. 1-800-94-EDGAR. Matt, we were talking just before the break. It didn't look like there were any major injury concerns off of tonight's game, but maybe based on what we saw at the right tackle position, get well soon, Max Iheinacher.
6: Man, I can't stress that enough because I've been so impressed with him, seeing him in person. I adored him as a prospect, and Shirtless and I were talking about it on the pregame show. It's like, it's hard to hold out this hope, but I'm still going to, especially with the way Cook and Jones have played. If he can get healthy enough to maybe give us one preseason game, do you just say sink or swim because you're more talented than everybody else and see, you know, learn on the fly, kiddo?
5: It's not like the position's been locked up in his absence.
6: That's the thing. You know, you would think you'd get more out of Cook based off what you saw last year, and I think his athletic limitations keep showing up, and Jones's inconsistencies keep showing up, and you know, I don't think you're doing either one a ton of favors, flopping them left, right, left, right, left, right, but Max could go a long way for this O-line if he is what I think he could be.
5: Let's go back to the phones and welcome Greg from Youngstown to the show. Greg, you're up with Mike and Matt. How are you tonight?
7: Good, how's it going? First off, about the quarterbacks, these guys are rookies, okay? I mean, everybody goes crazy. I thought Howard did some good things. So I thought Howard did some good things. They just don't have enough reps. You know what I mean? It takes time. Number two, I would have brought Bernard and Wilson played in the third quarter with Aller. I mean, these guys need reps, too. I would have brought them in for at least one series in the third with Allard. Why are they keeping them? I mean, you got to play these guys, too. If you're afraid of injury all the time, I mean, it's just ridiculous. Let them get some reps with Allard.
6: I think that's a pretty good point. I hadn't thought of that angle. But if you don't have Pittman and Metcalf and you don't have Wilson and Bernard for your third-round pick, the rest of this wide receiver core, Skoronek's obviously a special teamer, but he's been around the block a little. Who's getting open for him to really evaluate him? I think that's a good point. I maybe would have played them a couple series as well, because either one lit the world on fire in the first half.
7: Yeah, you know, I agree, because these receivers who are running out, I mean, you could have ran, you could have played receiver today. It was just ridiculous. These guys couldn't catch
6: poor,
7: a cold.
6: Yeah,
7: yeah, so yeah, I would have just
6: seen separation when watching it live, and, you know.
7: You know, you got to make the right judgments. I think they're just so afraid of injuries.
5: Well, they're definitely conscious of injuries. That's been apparent ever since camp started.
6: But they didn't have any injuries.
5: Well,
6: you know, that's.
5: Oh, I'm not saying it's
6: one of the goals were achieved here. Right?
5: I get where Greg's coming from. I do think, you know, we talk about a fair evaluation. I think they're keeping both of these guys, and I don't think either one of them's going to start against Atlanta.
6: Nope, I'm pretty
5: so
6: sure of that.
5: I think
6: be a backup.
5: I think this is going to be an ongoing process, and they're both in for what the Steelers hope will be redshirt years. Appreciate the call, Greg. Let's get one more in before the break. Dan in Virginia, you're up with Mike and Matt.
8: Yes, hello, Mike and Matt. I tell you what, it's great to have football back.
5: Yeah, it is,
6: no doubt.
8: Especially Steelers football. I was there last week. And you guys just do a great

0: job. I love Pittsburgh, and this is great. I think one of the things that it's no excuse, but it's just reality. You know, it wasn't a good practice week for the Steelers. They broke camp early, and the whole routine was all changed up. Everybody went back to the south side and getting back home and stuff like that. I think that had some things to do with the detail-oriented way that McCarthy is. So I think that's something that kind of played in. I think you probably see some better with Buffalo with a little bit more in the routine. What y'all think
1: that's
0: about that?
1: That's possible. You know, I was a little surprised they decided not to use the indoor facility out at St. Vincent College on Monday, and they just kind of shut it down early. But then I also thought, well, it's the end of a long camp, and
2: here's a reward.
1: Everybody's kind of tired and worn out, and camp legs and all that. So maybe just get off your feet for a little bit and recharge. I do agree with you, Dan. I think you'll see better against Buffalo.
2: Yeah, people don't think about that. I mean, it's a hard thing to comment on, but it is an adjustment, moving back here, getting back to your families, all those type of things in a short amount of time. It doesn't excuse some things we saw on the field today, but it probably is somewhat of a factor.
0: Well, y'all keep up the great work. Good to see you again.
1: Appreciate the call, Dan.
2: Thanks, man.
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1: 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Tonight's Iron Man of the Game is brought to you by Iron Workers Local Number 3. We don't go to the office, we build it. Matt, I'm going to go with a Landon Roberts, who tied,
2: ooh, good one,
1: tied for the team lead with 5 tackles. 4 of those were solo. Our colleague Missy Matthews reported from the locker room tonight that Roberts said he had not played this much in a preseason game since his rookie year, but he loved it. He just got here. Looks like he picked up right where he left off. He runs around and hits people, and I think he's an old-school kind of guy that could have played for the Steelers in any era and distinguished himself.
2: Yeah, and I love his style of play, and I have a big note in my Word document. You know, boy, Robert showed up big tonight. You know, I mean, there were some positives, and you see him out there, especially against backups, reading things, attacking downhill, getting there with authority. He made an obvious impact in his first practice back with the Steelers as well. So little attitude goes a long way. I love it.
1: Let's go back to the phones now. Hunter in Pittsburgh, you're up next with Mike and Matt. How are you, Hunter?
7: Hey, I'm good. How are you guys?
1: Doing well. What's on your mind?
7: Hey, so you guys mentioned your running back group. Eli Heidenreich wasn't on it. I'm curious if you guys think he'll make the practice squad and he'll be like kind of like a Max Herleman for the Steelers, or if we'll end up losing him to another team.
1: I do think he'll make the practice squad. I don't think they'll lose him to another team. And I think that's a guy with a little season.

0: Listening and maybe a little adjusting from Navy to the National Football League. I think he can be a complimentary play in space, get him the ball in space and let him do some things. I know they consider him a running back, but he did most of his damage at Navy catching the football.
1: Yeah.
0: And I think that's where his future lies.
1: Yeah, I kind of thought even since he got drafted that he would go to the wide receiver room, not the running back room. Now, I also haven't watched him, you know, in a real advanced route tree down the field, snapping routes off. But he does kind of have that old school slot vibe to him. I think his future is, of course, being a special teamer, do it all, a little bit of Connor Hayward feel to him as well, different size, different, you know, style. But I think he's destined for the practice squad, to answer your original question. Which is
2: That's
1: fine.
2: Good.
1: It'll be
2: I'm
1: a fine first year for him.
2: Oh, yeah, for sure. And it was good to see him, like, in the pass blocking game. It seems like I was at the game. It seemed like he held on to him pretty good from what I was watching of him.
1: I'm excited to rewatch it then. I didn't notice, but you're probably right.
0: They used him on kickoff and kickoff return tonight
1: on
0: special teams.
1: And he's going to have, I mean, that's going to be his long-term value, I would think.
2: Yeah, he's going to have to play both sides of the special teams and offense in order to make any roster, I'd assume.
1: But to Mike's point, I mean, he just did very little traditional lineup, you know, behind the quarterback, downhill, between the tackles, running at Navy. So it's going to be an adjustment.
2: Mm-hmm, for sure. And we only saw him, I think, line up at, like, the very end, maybe in that two-minute drill at the fourth quarter at wide receiver.
1: Mm-hmm. Interesting.
0: Anything else, Hunter?
2: No, that was it. I appreciate your time, guys.
0: Appreciate the call. Let's move on to Mike in the great state of New Jersey. You're up with Mike and Matt.
3: Hey, guys. Thanks. Thanks for taking my call. You guys do a great job. Tell you, for a preseason game, all the hype, looking forward to the quarterback play, we couldn't have been more disappointed, to say the least. Now, I guess all the talk radio will be now is how we're glad to have Mason Rudolph as our backup. But, you know, Mike,
0: you know, we did hype it up pretty good. I don't know how much local coverage you have access to, but we were banging that Will Howard versus Drew Aller drum pretty hard. And
1: it does show the value of Rudolph not being here, too.
3: Yeah. But, Mike, you stole a little of my thunder because I was going to say, like, what good parts can you take from this game? And I was going to bring up a Landon Robertson. He definitely, you know, solidified a spot on our team. And what do you think about Broderick Jones? You think he's going to be you think he's going to make the roster? You know, wasn't too impressed with his play tonight either.
0: Yeah, I wasn't either. I think he's going to make it. He did miss a lot of time, and he needs to get his football feet back under him. He also talked a couple weeks ago about wanting to put on some more weight and gain some strength. I don't see anybody breathing down his neck to keep him off the roster.
1: You'd like to keep four tackles.
0: And they do need a swing tackle. Now, I guess, you know, if Cook's starting and Max Ihonatiure is still convalescing or catching up, then at least at the start of the season, you know, Broderick's got experience starting at both places. I kind of like Broderick personally. I think he's got a lot of tools, but he's got to be better.
1: Got to be better, yeah.
3: No doubt.
1: But I think he's got the squad made.
3: Yeah. All right, man. Looking forward to the season and looking forward to listening to you guys over here in the great state of New Jersey.
0: appreciate that, and thanks for the kind words, and appreciate the phone call. Yeah, he played a lot tonight, Broderick Jones.
1: He led the team in offensive snaps in week one. Yeah. I wouldn't be shocked if he did again tonight after we dig into it.
0: They're just trying to catch him up as quickly as they can?
1: I think part of it's like you said. He needs to get stronger and get back into game shape, and there's one way to do it is be out there and make mistakes and learn on the fly and – who's to say? But back to the point, people don't release tackles. There's not going to be – you'd love to keep four. Someone's not magically going to appear at the offensive tackle position to bump him off the roster.
0: Yeah, and again, it's not as if you're going to keep him over somebody that's already here.
1: Right. Yeah.
0: That guy's not on the team.
1: Mm-hmm. And they're working with him.
0: The Steelers postgame show brought to you by RE/MAX Select Realty. 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
6: Welcome back to Acrisure Stadium, and welcome back to the Steelers postgame show brought to you by RE/MAX Select Realty, Get Seen, Get Sold, and Caliente Pizza and Draft House, the pizza of champions, right here on the Steelers Audio Network. 833-412-9383 is our number. Mike Persuda and Matt Williamson with you discussing Jets 17, Steelers nothing. Matt, it's almost as if the clouds parted, even though this was a night game, and a light shone down, and it was shining on Mason Rudolph, because the longer this thing went, everybody went from last week, who needs Rudolph?
7: Yeah, yeah.
6: To now, thank God they still have Rudolph. He's our big winner tonight.
7: Yeah, sometimes you win by not even showing up, you know, by being missed. And I was impressed with Aller, but that doesn't mean you want to throw him out there as your number two in real live action against teams that are game planning for you and bringing a lot more and get number one defenses. And I think it's pretty safe to say that Howard had a pretty rough evening, even if we want to not blame him for one of his interceptions. I mean, it wasn't horrendous, but it definitely was a step backwards. But linear, I mean, growth for these guys are never linear.
6: Yeah.
7: It's just the way it works, especially at that position at that age.
6: So I'll be curious to watch it again at some point. Well,
7: yeah.
6: Curious, not eager.
7: Curious, but not eager.
6: I will watch it again. I thought Howard was maybe a little better than you're giving him credit for, and I thought Aller a little worse.
7: Maybe.
6: Than you're giving him credit for. There's one play in particular that stood out to me with Aller. It was in the second half. I forget exactly what series, but it was a simple out, and he just missed it.
7: He sprayed three or four that were brutal.
6: It was a clean pocket. Yeah. It was only like a 4 or 5 yard throw. And he does that. He did it in college.
7: He does it all the time.
6: He does it in practice. He has got to become more consistent. I don't care how strong his arm is.
7: The one I think I know you're talking about. It's on this sideline towards us, and it was like 4 yards over the guy's head.
6: And
7: I'm not even close.
6: I'm sitting there thinking, okay, that's nothing to do with the final score, but you can't miss this throw.
7: No, or at least make it. Give him a chance.
6: Yeah.
7: I mean, he just fired it right into the seats almost.
6: And Howard, I thought, you know, other than the two picks, other than the ending of the play, how'd you like it? You know, Mike McCarthy maybe protecting Howard a little, maybe pointing out that it wasn't all his fault. Mm-hmm. I thought he moved around pretty well.
7: I thought that one did well, yeah. Bought some time.
6: I want to see more of both.
7: I just think Aller has a lot more arm talent.
6: You're fascinated with his arm.
7: Of all the attributes between the two of them, I think there's a prerequisite in terms of big picture, and I think one definitely meets it, and I have questions if the other one does. Again, I'm not defending Aller. Maybe I am. There were 4 or 5 drops in the second half too. I didn't see a lot of open receivers for either one of them. Protection wasn't great for either one of them. Not ideal situations for any quarterback, let alone guys that have hardly played.
6: Yeah, Aller ended up 11 of 23 for 110 yards, about 40, maybe a few more yards on that last drive of the game.
7: I thought the last drive was pretty nice. Nobody cares, I know.
6: The Jets didn't care at that point.
7: Probably not.
6: Howard was 10 of 15 for 74 yards, but he had the two picks. Both guys were pressured. Mm-hmm. I think Aller was a little less aggressive than he was last game, maybe you saw Will Howard
7: probably
6: throw a couple picks and thought, that's not going to be me.
7: Yeah, I don't want to be that guy.
6: You know, we were talking, I forget, we do so much work together, but...

0: The sack stat as a quarterback stat.
1: Yes and no. You got to at least get in the way.
0: But know? I mean, yes. Was he holding the ball a little too long? Was he
1: two or three times without question?
0: Could he have avoided a couple of those? Who knows? You know, neither guy jumped out and said, "Look, I'm the guy." But
1: right.
0: I never thought that was going to happen in this process. Going back to the spring when they drafted Aller, I thought this is redundant. They have two prospects; they're not going to be able to practice them both. But I've since learned the intricacies of Mike McCarthy's quarterback school and the mm-hmm. endless footwork drills and all the fundamental work and the video and the walkthroughs and all the stuff that he values, really, correct me if I'm wrong, as much as 11-on-11 reps.
1: Seems that way.
0: So
1: yeah.
0: if they don't get to practice much 11-on-11, they're still going to work and develop. So you got a year. Let them learn from Rodgers. Let it play out to its entirety. You don't have to pick one today, tomorrow, or next week.
1: Yeah, and I think that's well said. And one of our callers even mentioned it, you know, 20 minutes or so ago. Like, what are we expecting from these guys? They're very young. These is not ideal situations. You know, there's a lot of guys in and out of the lineup and linemen being changed in front of your face. And again, their progress is not going to be linear. We got so high after one game. Everyone's going to get so low after. Cut them both. You know, I mean, like, this is not going to happen overnight, folks.
0: It is interesting. We all talk about understanding the context of preseason football, and then we forget it while we're watching it.
1: Yeah, right. Exactly. Because we love it so much. You get so excited about it, right.
0: 833-412-9383 is our number. 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
0: 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Mike Pursuta and Matt Williamson are here in a very quiet and very empty Acrisure Stadium after Jets 17, Steelers nothing. Steelers falling to 1-1 on the preseason. They'll wrap things up on Thursday at Buffalo. Tonight's keys to the game are brought to you by South Hills Kia. South Hills Kia has the ride and a price you'll love. Matt, I guess the key to the game tonight was the first team defense such that it was. No T.J. Watt, no Cam Hayward, a few other guys. But the first-team defense couldn't stop the Jets' first-team offense on the first possession, and that was pretty much the old ball game.
1: Yeah, and I hate to say it, but then the Jets pulled their top guys out. The Steelers didn't. And, I mean, so just looking at who played tonight, the Steelers played more of their, quote, big dogs than the Jets did. They also have a lot more big dogs than the Jets do, but, you know, that's not the most flattering aspect of it all.
0: I thought we saw some defenders for the Jets last a little longer.
1: A little bit, yeah. I mean, the first team offense didn't spend gone much time. One, yeah. But obviously there was no Cam Hayward and Watt and those guys as well. Not the easiest game to sit here and break down for 2 hours. I mean, I'm not gonna lie. It was not super exciting. There were not a lot of big plays. There were not a lot of standout performers really on either side. Pittsburgh Steelers didn't score a point. You know, and that the passing game wasn't tremendous. But there were a couple position groups I thought played pretty well. The running backs with the ball in their hands, I thought they made yardage. I thought the off-the-ball linebackers had a nice day, led by Roberts, and Queen and Wilson were flying around a little bit as well.
0: Yeah, Carson Brunner.
1: Brunner made some plays. I thought safety, too. Yeah, I mean, Jenkins and Spears Jennings. And so kind of up the middle, they did all right. Wide receivers were a rough day. O-line was a rough day.
0: Let's talk about safety for a minute.
1: Okay.
0: One of the guys who didn't play, Israel Mukwamu.
1: Yeah.
0: I believe he was injured.
1: I think so.
0: I know in the practices leading up to the, you know.
1: I think he missed some time.
0: Before the game,
1: yeah.
0: He missed some time. You mentioned you like Rayshon Jenkins.
1: Yeah.
0: He is a been there, done that guy, much as Israel Mukwamu is. I kind of favor Mukwamu just because I'm a little fascinated with 6'4", 215.
1: Yeah,
0: and
1: yeah.
0: The ability to move around. But
1: people might not even know who you're talking about. I mean, he's been around a little bit.
0: Yeah.
1: Yeah.
0: Familiar with McCarthy and vice versa because he played a lot of ball for him in Dallas. I guess where I'm going with this is Robert Spears Jennings, because no Jalen Ramsey and Jaquan Brisker's missed some time, 28. Spears Jennings, seventh round pick out of Oklahoma. He's gotten a lot of run, and he's given a pretty good accounting of himself, but I don't see him beating out either one of those two vets.
1: No, I don't either, but I'm almost certain it's him, and I hope I'm not misspeaking, but I think it was the Steelers' first punt. Someone went flying down like a bat out of you-know-what and drew a illegal block in the back, and I think it was Spears Jennings. You really saw his speed opening it up, getting down the field. And there's been several instances in camp and games where you just see a fast athlete closing on the football and explosive traits.
0: He opened on as one of the top two gunners with
1: I think it was him. Yeah, that he drew the penalty on the punt.
0: And he also did some vice work.
1: Yeah. So, I mean, I think who knows if his position's safe or not. A fourth quarterback would certainly hurt his cause. But
0: well, that and
1: I think there's something to work with there, though.
0: Another guy who didn't play tonight, Dalen Everett, third-round pick out of Georgia. He's not going anywhere.
1: No.
0: And I don't see him playing a lot of corner, but he got extensive gunner and vice work last week. Now, he was nursing something.
1: Yeah. Been great to see him and Dunker and Max out there amongst the rookies. But yeah, that's not the way it went.
0: Yeah, particularly Max Honitor.
1: Of course.
0: You know, that right tackle thing, that's maybe the one unresolved starting position on this team.
1: And I think they know who they want to grab it, but you can't give it to them without them doing anything.
0: The rest of this, we're just talking about backups and how many at this position, how many at that position. And, you know, the four quarterback thing is going to have an effect somewhere down the line. I did chart the special teams a little bit in the first half. Guys who played on all four special teams, the four big ones, punt, return, kickoff, return. Ben Skoranek.
1: Of course.
0: Travis Homer.
1: Okay. Those two are going to be your core guys, I think.
0: Jack Sawyer.
1: Okay.
0: Riley Nowakowski.
1: Nice.
0: Carson Brunner.
1: Yeah.
0: And Cole Holcomb.
1: I guess no surprises there. You expect all those guys to be with the squad this year.
0: Holcomb's a veteran of some years, but if you're not going to be a starting linebacker, you got to help on teams.
1: Yeah.
0: Unless you're Landon Roberts. I don't expect to see him out there much.
1: No, I don't either. I think those are going to be your core dudes. Maybe a youngster in there, too, when the season comes around that you'll count
0: maybe
1: on.
0: Maybe Everett.
1: Maybe Everett. Maybe Spears Jennings. Somebody like that. I always have a hard time commenting on special teamers because I'm not going to break down special teams tape. I'm just not going to do it. But Jenkins is known as a good special teamer. I don't know.
0: So is McQuamu's played it a lot.
1: Yeah. So I would think that whoever that guy is going to be counted on heavily in that regard, too.
0: Yeah, I do think experience is going to matter, and I think familiarity with McCarthy and his staff is going to matter.
1: Makes sense. Yeah.
0: When they break this thing down to 53.
1: It would be nice to see McQuamu, though. hopefully he's around for Thursday.
0: Yeah, and other than he had a couple penalties in the Green Bay game, but I thought other than that, he gave a good accounting of himself. Mm-hmm. Jenkins has practiced well. And
1: I think he's a nice pickup.
0: Yeah, and he's played a lot of ball.

0: Yeah, I think he's experienced and can trust him.
1: I think there is depth, all evidence to the contrary tonight aside.
0: Depth doesn't worry me with this team, to be honest. I think the bottom of the roster, the bottom 10, 15 guys, is as good as it's been. D-line comes to mind as well with some good guys there. Max Starks mentioned he thought Rubio took a step backwards as well.
1: Yeah, I was watching him. We'll get to him after the break. But okay. I wasn't as down on him as Max was. We'll get to that in a minute. 833-412-9383 is our number. Thanks to Caliente Pizza and Draft House, the Pizza of Champions, and RE/MAX Select Realty, Get Seen, Get Sold, for bringing us this hour of the Pittsburgh Steelers Audio Network postgame show. 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
1: Welcome back to Acrisure Stadium, and welcome back to the Steelers postgame show brought to you by RE/MAX Select Realty, Get Seen, Get Sold, and by Caliente Pizza and Draft House, the pizza of champions, right here on the Steelers Audio Network. 833-412-9383 is our number. Mike Pursuta and Matt Williamson here. Summing up, Jets 17, Steelers nothing. Actually, that sums up most of what you need to know. But
0: yeah, in a nutshell. Yeah.
1: Reading the final score doesn't fill a 2.5-hour postgame show. So on we continue. Max Stark said he was a little bit more down on Gabe Rubio than he had been last week. I certainly defer to Max's opinion on internal line play. But here's what I saw, because I was watching him in the second half. Mostly because not a whole lot else was happening.
0: So yeah, he was a good guy to focus on.
1: Put the binoculars on the trenches and see what's going on. And he started out at left end, and then he moved to the nose.
0: Mm-hmm.
1: And he doesn't get moved backward very much. He didn't get a lot of penetration tonight. But
0: that's his game.
1: He stays there.
0: Yeah.
1: And I also noticed repeatedly when he rushed the passer, he would then turn and hustle down on those little short outs.
0: I did the motor, recognize that, yeah.
1: The motor was going, and he was getting in the vicinity of the tackle. He only had one assisted tackle, but I like him. You know, didn't know who he was before he had his name called on draft day, but learned a little bit since, and I think he's number six on the D-line.
0: I do, too. And
1: I say that with respect to Dean Lowry, who I think is a solid veteran NFL player. And,
0: but one guy's younger and cheaper, and
1: you
0: know, he has more in front of him.
1: And, you know, I think the same can be applied, maybe not the cheaper part, but when you look at who else the Steelers might consider there, Asezi Otomeo.
0: Yeah.
1: Played a little bit last year, made some plays. But
0: he has some ability, too. They seem to be, you know, kind of interested in him.
1: If Rubio can be a nose and an end, that's
0: I think that's the beauty of him.
1: Yeah.
0: You know, and he does play with heavy hands. He's hard to move. I don't think he's ever going to be dynamic. But those guys last in the league. Tough, gritty, effort like crazy. I don't need a ton of snaps out of you. You're never probably going to be a starter in an ideal world. And you mentioned it, too. And I always think of Coach Mitchell, who was a Steelers D-line coach for a long time. Their big guys hustle to the ball. Really, since I've been involved with the Steelers, and I think that just carries over generationally that Hayward passes it on to Tua, and you know, I mean, like on and on and on. Because even YA Black late in the game did one of those same things too.

0: where didn't get up far in the pass rush, but the ball came out behind him. Turns and runs 8-9 yards downfield and blasts a dude. You know, I mean, 340 pounds or whatever he is. So they all do hustle. There is some toughness there. I kind of like that group. You know, Benton and Harmon, and you know, I think there's a lot there to work with.
1: You know, they used to drill that relentlessly after practices. They would get the defending defensive lineman, and somebody would stand back as a quarterback, and everybody would rush him, and then he would throw the ball, and they'd all have to turn and go to the ball. There was no receiver or anything, but just to get in the habit.
0: I remember being on the sidelines one of the first times I witnessed that, and I felt like a herd of buffalo.
1: Yeah.
0: You could, like, feel it in the ground, right?
1: But because it was 15 guys were doing it, you know, in a training camp setting. I didn't see them do any of that this year, but I do think they pride themselves on that still.
0: Yeah, I mean, I think Cam Hayward sets the tone on that, and this is a generational thing, that they hustle to the ball, even their biggest guys on defense.
1: But we're looking at the top five, certainly, very solid.
0: Set in stone.
1: And Rubio, a player of potential, perhaps.
0: I'd love to be able to keep seven. I mean, I think that's the perfect world, but I definitely think that's a place that suffers if you keep four quarterbacks.
1: Yeah, I mean, you gotta make up for that somewhere. I think it would either be defensive line or in the secondary, specifically the safety position.
0: Yeah, I agree.
1: And again, practice squad. McCarthy keeps talking about 68, and you have more accessibility to these guys. And everybody's eligible now. It's not like you have to be a first or second year player.
0: No, you could have three of them on the practice squad.
1: Yeah,
0: if you keep six,
1: you can go week to week. And you know,
0: I don't think any of those guys would get scooped up. Maybe Lowry, because he has a reputation.
1: Yeah, you know, he's also a pretty good special teamer. He can block some kicks, despite his penalty last week. But yeah, I think he's a good player. Just as you were mentioning, younger and cheaper, and maybe a page turn there.
0: And another thing to think about too is, a high percentage of their snaps will probably, well, maybe not a high percentage, because I think they're going to play a ton of nickel, and they can do it two ways. They can either have three big guys on the field and one linebacker with two edges on the side, or more of a 4-2 with just two defensive tackles on the field. So it's not like you'd live in a 3-4 anymore.
1: I saw that at least once tonight with the three linemen and one inside linebacker.
0: Yeah, I think they'll vary it nickel based on opponent and whatnot.
1: 833-412-9383 is our number. 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
1: 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To get a hold of our show, 833-412-9383 is the number. Mike Pursuta and Matt Williamson with you. Jets 17, Steelers nothing. Nothing. And
0: zero.
1: Two interceptions on the plus side of the 50, including one in the red zone. Had a whole lot to do with that.
0: Also, I mean, they did have a field goal attempt that maybe if Boswell was out there, it would have gone through the uprights and we wouldn't be talking about the shutout. But it was not exactly an offensive virtuoso.
1: Yeah, regression for the quarterbacks. The night was supposed to be all

0: about Will Howard and Drew Aller, and there was a great buildup by preseason game standards.
1: Yeah.
0: And it kind of went fizz. But it was interesting to hear Mike McCarthy. We talked earlier about how he was not willing

0: something went off.
1: Off kilter.
0: Off kilter early on. A route wasn't run correctly or a guy missed a block or something. This time it didn't happen. McCarthy went on to say, you're feeling a little different about his individual performance if those go the other way.
1: True. I mean, it's a results-based business, and if it doesn't, they don't end up in interceptions, yes. The second one to me was hard to blame anybody but the quarterback, to be honest. And again, it'll be different if we watch all the all 22 and really
0: unless he was supposed to have something else right away and it wasn't there, and that's why he was late.
1: And that's possible.
0: Because it looked like Wilson broke immediately.
1: Yeah. We don't have the operator, can't rewind here on our TV or watch the all 22, so we're reacting like everybody else in the crowd, and immediately you blame the quarterbacks. Real quick on Rubio. A big theme I had after game one of the preseason was, wow, really good showing by the draft class. Everyone but Ahanachor was basically out there for week one, and they all thought they showed well, including Aller, including Rubio. Unpredictable, or somewhat predictably, the class took a step backwards, and that's just how it works. And it's such a magnifying glass on the quarterback when it happens, but if Rubio takes a step backwards, no one notices unless we mention it. And I'm not even sure he did.
0: Except Max.
1: Well, Max is on top of it, too. But, oh, by the way, Everett, Dunker, Ahanachor weren't able to play in this game either. Even Bernard, who was so impressive at the first game.
0: Wasn't great tonight.
1: Pretty nondescript, yeah.
0: Some more McCarthy on his quarterbacks. He was asked just, how they were reacting as things weren't going the way they wanted them to go, no matter whose fault it was.
1: Mm-hmm.
0: They scored no points. McCarthy said, quote, just to look in their eyes, I have no concern. I didn't see any blink in their performance. We go over every picture. I can hear those conversations.
1: So I think there's something to be said for that. And I think what he's referring to, people don't realize, is when they're on the sidelines, what'd you see? What'd you do? Immediate reaction.
0: It was kind of, he said, I'm listening to that while I'm watching the defense. So, I mean, he's the head coach.
1: Yeah.
0: And he's got to know, something may happen where he has to make a decision.
1: Yeah.
0: But he's listening to quarterback stuff.
1: Which is a lot to ask. And that's not uncommon. I mean, I know that people haven't seen that around here in a long time, but that's what McVay and Shanahan and Reed and all these guys have to do that are on top of the offense that are also the head coach.
0: I used to get a kick out of Bill Belichick in New England when things weren't going well. He'd just go over to the bench and gather the defense and start going over stuff like his old coordinator days.
1: Mm-hmm.
0: He's not even watching his own offense. I guess when you have Tom Brady, you really don't need to.
1: Yeah, and I'm sure there's somebody in the booth, and I'm sure that's true with this staff as well, that are kind of coordinating things and in his ear, and there's just different responsibilities on
0: game. Hey, Bill, should we go for it on fourth down? I don't know. I'm trying to tell these guys how to get off a double team.
1: Right. I got this new blitz package.
0: Do your job.
1: Tom, handle it.
0: Yeah, just interesting the way they'll handle that. McCarthy added that this is going to be, quote, great teaching film. We're a staff that loves to teach.
1: Good. I'm sure there's many teaching points from what happened here the last couple hours.
0: That process will begin tomorrow. Mike McCarthy said they're going to handle tomorrow, or I guess it's almost tomorrow, almost Saturday here in Pittsburgh. They'll handle that like a regular season Monday, assuming they played on Sunday.
1: Mm-hmm.
0: And then everybody's going to be off on Sunday, which would be your regular season Tuesday, in advance of Thursday.
1: Okay, and then they're traveling Wednesday again already. So quick turnaround. Got to get some things worked out.
0: Up to Buffalo to close out the 2026 preseason. 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
4: 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Mike Pursuta and Matt Williamson with you, wrapping up Jets 17, Steelers nothing. 833-412-9383 is our number. And Matt, wanted to spend a little time talking about Roman Wilson.
5: Cap.
4: We mentioned the kind of general consensus, yourself, myself, Max Starks, on the first Will Howard interception. Something was amiss with the route. Don't know exactly what that was. Mm-hmm. But bottom line, they went to Roman Wilson three times on third downs. Two of them got picked, and one of them was an incompletion on a crosser over the middle.
5: Yeah.
4: He got targeted five times, two catches for 16 yards. Now, this is the second consecutive game without DK Metcalf and Michael Pittman Jr., and Roman Wilson really has not translated what he has done mostly on the practice field, but not all the time, into the game. And where I'm going with this, I'm starting to get the impression that they have been trying to establish Roman Wilson. They've been going to
5: him. I felt that way, too.
4: With purpose, as opposed to organically.
5: We're going to a third down.
4: This is how the play happened. He got the ball.
5: Yeah.
4: Based on coverage or whatever. I think it's been, okay, this one's going to Roman. Let's see what happens. This one's going to Roman. Let's see what happens. I think he's ahead of Jeremy Bernard for that number three, but I don't think he has nailed it down, open and shut case. I'd almost like to see them just start to throw it to the open guy now and see who emerges, as opposed to trying to force feed a guy who they went out of their way to pump his tires coming into the springtime and the offseason process. And, yeah, he looks better than he has.
5: Yeah.
4: But I don't know that he's what they need him to be yet.
5: And you wonder, I mean, you can't forget these are human beings. Maybe he needs his tires pumped. He needs some confidence. I mean, he had a rough go of it with the last staff, a lot of it on himself. And it just seems like.
4: But you see where I'm going with that, though?
5: Oh, I do.
4: They're throwing it to him on purpose, not because they should.
5: Yes. And I think they want him and Bernard to act out there like 1A and 1B in this situation, and neither one really did. And we're going to feed it to you on third down because you're our go-to guy in this situation. And it didn't quite work out. And a big thing that Wes and I have talked about on the drive is every step of the way, really, since his staff took over, starting with OTAs, minicamp, Roman, he's so much better, improved, blah, blah, blah. And that's great, but I learned a long time ago, smaller, quick, not super physical receivers should thrive in OTAs and minicamp and non-physical situations. Then he gets to training camp, and it's the acclimation period, and he's still on top of everyone's list and looking great. I'm like, well, they don't bang around. And then the way that this staff does things, it's still a lot of seven on sevens or, you know, routes versus air. And then he comes out of the game, and where you at? You know, I mean, to me, he's checked three of the four boxes, but the fourth one's the most important.
4: Also, you mentioned Bernard. He had one target, no catches. That was the back shoulder.
5: Just didn't even notice him hard.
4: Back shoulder down the sideline, and the Jets made what I thought was a nice play on it, cornerback Brandon Stevens. But
5: And Stevens is a professional corner.
4: Yes.
5: Yeah, he's been around the block, you know.
4: But that kind of like right tackle, that third receiver position is not exactly etched in stone at this point of the preseason.
5: No.

0: I have to think, contrary to McCarthy's history, you're going to see a lot of two tight ends on the field with Freiermuth as your slot and Washington as your inline guy. They're paying both those dudes. I see what you're saying about Wilson versus Bernard, but I would rather Bernard on the field than Wilson right now if I had to pick.
1: Yeah, or almost.
0: I just think he's more physical. And
1: Let's see who does it from here.
0: Yeah.
1: Without having to be force-fed.
0: Right. Who earns it as opposed to we're going to keep trying to hand it to you.
1: Yeah.
0: I mean, Rudolph threw 11 passes in the last game. 5 of them were to Bernard. It worked out well. Or were they force-feeding him to boost him up a little bit, too?
1: Maybe.
0: You know, right. That's, I don't know. Right.
1: And I'm quite sure, well, I shouldn't say 100% sure, but I have a distinct suspicion that Aaron Rodgers was trying to develop chemistry with Roman Wilson.
0: Oh, sure, felt like
1: St. Vincent.
0: It felt like we were just kind of pushed down our throats a little bit.
1: Which he probably should, because he probably has it with Metcalf, and
0: he probably knows he needs
1: it. Pittman's
0: a pro,
1: and I don't see that taking all that long. But yeah, it's just been curious to me. It's been a lot of noise, and maybe not the production that I was waiting for after the pronouncements.
0: Right. I mean, it talks cheap, and I haven't seen the production match it or the performance when it matters.
1: And I do think it's going to be less of a bigger deal than I thought it would be. You just mentioned McCarthy's history, but I think we're going to see some two tight ends and some fullback. And
0: I do, too.
1: Not,
0: good point about the fullback, too.
1: They'll be able to function without
0: three receivers. It's not going to be predominantly three receivers like we think it will.
1: On a field. 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I'm Mike Pursuta. Thanks for joining us. Our next broadcast is at 5 p.m. this coming Thursday, August the 27th, before the Steelers visit the Buffalo Bills. 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With Matt Williamson, I'm Mike Pursuta, and this is the postgame show on the Pittsburgh Steelers Audio Network.
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1: Welcome back to Acrisure Stadium, and welcome back to the Steelers postgame show right here on the Steelers Audio Network. Mike Pursuta and Matt Williamson with you in the wake of Jets 17, Steelers nothing. Not a whole lot happening for the Steelers tonight.
0: No, there wasn't.
1: It was a game of great promise, but it just never materialized. But a lot to analyze nonetheless. Mike McCarthy talked about the teaching tape, and Matt, that goes for special teams as well as the offense and the defense.
0: Yeah, I wanted to mention special teams. So they did miss a field goal, but it's not the field goal kicker that's going to be kicking here all year, so I'm not going to sweat that too much.
1: You got Boswell on your 53.
0: I think he's going. I think he's pretty safe. Yeah. I thought Johnston had a very good day as a punting, and he also has something Wes and I talk about a bunch, and Dale and I used to whenever Johnston's first go around. He's got a wide variety of punts in his bag, a lot of different clubs that he can attack you with, a lot of different hard to catch punts, and I think he had a good average. I don't know what it was off the top of my head. But the one I mentioned, Spears Jennings running down on that early punt where he drew a penalty but probably would have blown it up if he had not been penalized. I'm not saying I'm worried yet, but I did just want to bring up Wiegent. He's not making me think he's Devin Hester quite yet. He had one where he was coming around the end and he shot a little,

0: saw a little burst, and he hasn't had a lot of room to operate yet. But you can't really see that stuff in camp because he's not going to get tackled. I just haven't seen anything that makes me go, oh, boy, they just stole the best kick returner in the league.
1: You know, it's a good point. He's a rookie also.
0: Yeah, yeah.
1: And it's a process for him. Last week they credited him with good decision-making. He let a couple of punts go over his head, and he bounced into the end zone. The coordinator, special teams coordinator Danny Crossman, thought that saved him a lot of field position. I guess
0: that's important.
1: I guess there's a science to that. I always thought that was kind of half luck.
0: Yeah, yeah.
1: You know, you just look at the ball. I think that's going in the end zone, and you let it go.
0: And I always think preseason you should return everything anyways just to try it. You know,
1: there were a couple returns tonight where I thought Wiegian almost looked like he was going to break it. But he also lost the football. Guy grabbed his jersey,
0: right.
1: Yanked, and it went flying out. And the initial call was Jets ball, and then they reviewed it, and the guy didn't get his second foot down. By the way, it looked like an expedited replay. Nobody had to challenge.
0: Yeah,
1: They made a call on the field. They discussed it, changed it, and it was the right call. So good on the officiating crew. But, yeah.
0: Going back and forth there for a second.
1: One thing Caden Wiegian cannot do is cough that football up.
0: No. I mean, that's the worst thing you want to see. Now, I don't expect him to take everything to the house, but I haven't seen a ton of, whoa, that's a special quality that's worth using a mid-round pick on yet.
1: Does look like he has some cojones.
0: Oh yeah, I don't have a problem with his toughness or ability to stick his face in there. You're gonna have to do that.
1: So we'll see if he can get it together a little better in Buffalo this coming Thursday.
0: It's an important role. I mean, he's gonna be the return guy.
1: Oh, and heavy investment in that.
0: It is.
1: He has to be
0: good.
1: An impact player. They want him to flip fields for them. I think he can do it, but he's not doing it.
0: Haven't seen it yet.
1: 833-412-9383 is our number. Mike Pursuta and Matt Williamson with you here at Acrisure. 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
1: Welcome back to Acrisure Stadium, and welcome back to the Steelers postgame show here on the Steelers Audio Network. Mike Pursuta and Matt Williamson with you for a little while longer here as we continue mulling over Jets 17, Steelers nothing. 833-412-9383 is our number. Matt, it is that time of year. The cut to 53 is coming. I have avoided the Christmas rush and come up with a 53-man roster. I actually did it before the game tonight. I don't think anything I saw tonight altered that. But
0: I mean,

0: I don't want to go down this road too much because I said the exact opposite before the game started, but could I be convinced that the world would still turn without Will Howard? Could be convinced. But I think chances are there's going to be four quarterbacks on this roster.
1: I've got Aaron Rodgers, Mason Rudolph, Will Howard, and Drew Aller. And I am happy to have Mason Rudolph in reserve in the bullpen.
0: Yeah, I think he firmed up his stock tonight.
1: Running back, Rico Dowdle, Jalen Warren, Travis Homer, and Riley Nowakowski. We talked a little bit about Nowakowski tonight. You know, two of my favorite plays were short yardage runs on third down where they went from the eye.
0: Yeah,
1: and he
0: saw a lot of fullback tonight.
1: He led a couple of running backs. I think Jalen Warren was the first and Caleb Johnson the second. But a couple of first down plays made by traditional lineup and knock them back.
0: Yeah, I think we'll see plenty of that, seeing more and more of it in practice as Latrobe went along, that whole aspect. And you mentioned that he was one of the guys that played a lot of special teams tonight. I haven't seen the final snaps.
1: Also, I thought it was interesting. It looks like we're going to have alternating series with Dowdle and Warren as opposed to one guy plays first and second down, the other guy plays third down.
0: I think Warren will be third and long guy.
1: Yeah.
0: But other than that, I'm not sure there's going to be a lot of rhyme or reason.
1: Or they might, if they get a long possession going, they may switch them out.
0: Yeah.
1: But Mike McCarthy,
0: I don't think they'll have super defined roles.
1: McCarthy had said in camp he'd just as soon keep the same personnel out there if they're rolling so he can go quickly and
0: get stuff in and
1: not let the defense substitute and all that. Tight end three, Pat Freiermuth, Darnell Washington, Robert Tonyan. I think Tanyan's a lock.
0: I do too now.
1: I think Freiermuth's going to get a lot of balls thrown in his direction, and I think Washington's going to be a run game guy, red zone guy.
0: Yeah, and I think Washington might be more than that in terms of snap count. I think he could be out there 55% of the snaps, something like that, maybe.
1: I don't know if he's going to get a high percentage of targets. But
0: I don't know about targets, but people don't like playing against him.
1: No, nor should they. Wide receiver, DK Metcalf, Michael Pittman, Roman Wilson, Jeremy Bernard, Ben Skoranek, Caden Wiesen, six.
0: Yeah.
1: And I can't see that changing.
0: It's a little frightening, though, just because two of them are really special teamers first.
1: Uh-huh.
0: So you really have four
1: yep.
0: route runners. And is Wilson deserved? Still needs to prove that.
1: Yeah.
0: And the other two are hurt.
1: I mean, you got two established right now, and then two wannabes, and then two kicking game guys.
0: You also probably agree that Metcalf and Pittman would have played if this is the AFC Championship game against Baltimore.
1: I do.
0: Right? Yeah.
1: Offensive line, your starters right now, Troy Fautanu, Mason McCormick, Zach Frazier, Spencer Anderson, and Dylan Cook by default, I guess. Broderick Jones, Brock Hoffman, Max Ihinen, Jordan Jennings, Dunker in reserve. Thought Dunker would be a little more involved in terms of maybe threatening for a job, but he is not.
0: Tom and I mentioned it, hours ago now. If this injury's actually substantial, could he end up being an IR guy?
1: It's interesting. Now, he was on the field after he got hurt.
0: Okay.
1: So it's not
0: I didn't know the extent of how.
1: Like, he had to go to the hospital.
0: Yeah.
1: But,
0: it seems like a redshirt year for
1: guys can wind up on IR.
0: It's not that hard to put him there. And maybe McCollum would take his spot or something like that.
1: Sometimes just need a reason to put him IR. When we come back, we'll take a look at the defense and the special teams before we get out of here tonight. Mike Pursuta and Matt Williamson with you here at Acrisure Stadium, where the Jets beat the Steelers 17-0 in preseason game number 2. You are listening to the Steelers postgame show right here on the Steelers Audio Network.
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3: 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Talk soon. 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
5: Welcome back to Acrisure Stadium, and welcome back to the Steelers postgame show right here on the Steelers Audio Network. Mike Pursuta and Matt Williamson with you. Jets beat the Steelers 17-0 tonight. Matt, we went over the offense before the break. Let's take a quick look at the defense before we get out of here as we project a 53-man roster. Six linemen on my list. The first five are obvious: Hayward, Black, Harmon, Benton, and Joseph Day. I'm still going.
6: I think that's a really nice fivesome, by the way. Yeah.
5: I'm still going with Gabe Rubio, although Cesse Otomewo or Dean Lowry may yet be in the mix.
6: Yeah, and you made a good point earlier that I'd love to keep seven, but with the way the practice squad works, a couple of those names you mentioned will be in Steeler colors and accessible to you, and you probably have five active on game day anyway.
5: Linebacker, I've got nine. Again, pretty obvious. T.J. Watt, Peyton Wilson, Patrick Queen, Alex Highsmith, Nick Herbig, Jack Sawyer, Cole Holcomb, Carson Bruner, and I've got a Landon Roberts over Malik Harrison.
6: Oh, I think Roberts is a lock at this point.
5: Yeah.
6: You think Bruner's a lock?
5: I do.
6: Jamin Davis has no chance. Can't unseat Sawyer. Sawyer had a pretty decent game today, by the way.
5: Sawyer's a pretty good player.
6: Yeah. I mean, especially if he's your four.
5: Yeah.
6: I mean, rugged. You mentioned he played all the core special teams, too. I'd like to keep Davis around in some capacity just to see what he's capable of, but I see where you're coming from.
5: And DBs, I've got nine. The only question is the last one. You got Porter, Dean, Elliott, Brisker, Ramsey, Samuel, Eccles, Everett. And then is it Israel Mukwamu? Is it Robert Spears Jennings? Is it Rayshon Jenkins?
6: I'd be shocked if it's not Jenkins.
5: Yeah. I just
6: I don't love keeping three safeties, and I know Ramsey's very safety possible.
5: I think that's what allows you to do that.
6: Yeah, I think that's where you suffer with that fourth quarterback.
5: We'll see if I think Mukwamu needs to get himself back on the practice field for sure, but he does have a history with Mike McCarthy.
6: Yeah, and he's a guy, you brought him up like an hour ago. Not that I've brushed him off, but maybe I haven't given him enough credit as a potential roster dude.
5: I'm as fascinated by his frame as you are with Aller's arm.
6: Yeah, right. It's something. You know,
5: I'm not watching the guy play. I'm just seeing 6'4", 250.
6: They don't grow on trees, and hopefully he's a good special teamer, and he has made some plays.
5: Actually, I did see him make plays last week in the backfield and in the post safety. So, I think he's a pretty good player. And then
6: I'm kind of a Jenkins fan, though.
5: Your specialists are layups, Christian Kuntz, Cameron Johnson, and Chris Boswell. I think they're a deep team. I think they're a good team. But they have to, as Mike McCarthy emphasized tonight, execute the details.
6: And no doubt. Depth does not worry me at all. I think.